0: Chopper's loss wasn't a big deal, but his reprisals were, targeting Iranian air defense systems, Iranian ground control stations and surveillance sites near the Strait of Hormuz. Jamil Jaffa is the founder of the National Security Institute at George Mason University in Washington.
1: Obviously, the Iranians shot at an American manned helicopter, took down two of the people flying that helicopter. Thankfully, they weren't killed. They were rescued. But the real problem is they're shooting manned vehicles, and we're only getting involved in proportionate and something of a disciplined response. The challenge here, I think, is it's not clear that will knock the Iranians off the effort to continue to go after American targets, allied targets, and the like. We haven't done that yet. They've gone after the Israelis. They've gone after the Emiratis. They've gone after the Kuwaitis, and they're going after us now. I think if the president really wants to send a message to Iran, he'd be hitting them a lot harder, a lot more aggressively, making it a lot clearer that we're not going to take it. The problem, of course, is, as you well know, the president doesn't appear to want to continue this war, and he doesn't want to get into a bigger fight. That's the real challenge we have here.
0: The U.S. says Tuesday's military strikes won't impact peace talks. Iran called them a violation of its sovereignty. With FSN Spotlight, I'm Simon Marks.
2: Our main news again. U.S. President Donald Trump says he's cancelling planned strikes on Iran, claiming a deal is now near. The European Central Bank has raised interest rates for the first time in 3 years as it seeks to offset the economic impact of the U.S.-Israel war with Iran. And the FIFA World Cup kicks off on Thursday with the opening match in Mexico City. That's the latest feature story news. Kate Fisher reporting.
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5: So, Pam, you guys have been using the controller all morning. 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
5: Yet. So, Eric, it must be a tremendous relief to know that there's someone else on the other end of Pam's eye rolls.
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4: This expanded model has two new modes. Fantasy mode, which allows you to select the age and nationality of the controller's voice.
6: Oh, I choose a voice like my dad's.
4: Okay. And a hyper-realistic mode that starts fights and then grovels pathetically when it's afraid you might get rid of it.
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0: that you control. 603-283-6160 is the phone number to call. 603-283-6160 is the phone number to call to get in on the conversation with us. 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
0: And I would like to thank Tommy T for being an amplifier with us. 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And we really do appreciate everyone who is an amplifier with us. Thank you again, Tommy T. And in the last segment, Mark had just brought up a subject. We could talk about it, or we could talk about the luxury survivalist community tearing itself apart.
1: We're putting this up to a vote.
3: To talk about this. I think that this is, you know, why not? At this
1: abortion
3: point,
1: is compelling radio.
3: What's that?
1: Abortion is compelling radio.
3: It kind of is. I mean, like, radio isn't what it used to be. So, you know, they used to call abortion talk radio hell. And I'm sure it still is. It's just that
0: Ian doesn't,
3: you know,
0: like,
3: I think post-COVID, you got to talk about, like, I mean, you got to do more to get people to pay attention. When it comes to podcast, most people won't call in. There's some stream listeners right now. Some of them may call in on this topic, but I think it's worth talking about because it's an edge case, and that makes it more interesting.
1: Retarded ahead, people, Bonnie, don't deserve to live.
0: Is that your opinion?
1: No.
0: Exactly.
1: But it's what this is about.
0: I don't think anyone deserves to live. It's like when you just say it in a statement like that, like, oh, I deserve life. You don't deserve something that your mother gave to you. It's a gift.
1: I was the fastest swimming sperm, man. I earned this.
2: Actually, I don't think that's true.
0: Which part?
2: The fastest.
0: Yeah, apparently the egg will still reject some. That's what I heard really recently.
2: Yeah, you still won.
1: I still won. I earned it.
0: You were selected by the egg.
1: Yes.
0: Well, you are the egg too, so the egg selected the sperm.
1: Yeah.
0: I think that you're not alive until your mother gives you life, and your mother doesn't give you life until she's done. And if halfway through she decides that she's not into this process anymore for any reason, I think that she can terminate the pregnancy. I would love if people all agreed, hey, let's stop abortions around, what's it called, viability, when the baby could live outside. I just don't think I have to trust some doctor to tell me when that is. And also, I think that when you have sex, you are understanding that it's a possibility to get pregnant. But
1: unless you super glue your junk shut.
0: Ew.
1: You can't find a condom.
0: Yeah, apparently that's in the news this week. Somebody died that way, Mark. Did you know that? Or did you hear that?
3: No.
0: Yep.
1: Don't worry about it. DM me if you're really curious.
3: You have all the best stories.
1: I did not put this one in the show prep. I just remember coming across it. I sent it to Captain Kickass as a joke.
0: I feel like a vasectomy is much safer.
1: Not when you're high on meth and you're ready to get down.
2: Yeah, yeah.
0: Not
2: it's
0: when
2: like
0: you're
2: in the
0: meth?
2: Moment. can't find a prophylactic. Gotta grab the Gorilla.
0: Whatever game. Happened to the cling wrap or whatever?
1: Have you tried that?
0: No.
1: Oh, okay.
0: I'm just saying that's what I always used to hear. Like that was like,
1: all right.
0: Is that not commonplace? Like, I feel like you hear that as a trope. You know what I mean? I've never even met somebody that told me they did it.
1: No.
0: By cling wrap, maybe that's not the right word. I mean more like cellophane, not
1: sure.
0: Cling
1: yeah.
0: wrap that
1: we're
0: has
1: talking
0: the...
1: about the same thing. I just,
0: okay.
1: I've never thought about running into the kitchen. Just,
0: I feel like,
1: you know,
0: I've always thought that that's what people say is like the, oh, I was down bad. I had to have sex. I had to.
1: Maybe your generation.
0: I don't know. I honestly don't know. I don't even know whose generation.
2: I wouldn't put it past
3: I think
2: anybody
3: that,
2: to use
3: pregnancy
2: it.
3: Is a foreseeable and expected outcome.
0: Pregnancy, but not a baby. Because of the technology that we have to this day. You could be pregnant and end it.
3: I got where you come from. I disagree with this particular part. However, I would never tell someone that they have to have a kid that they know for sure has Downs. Now,
0: Downs
3: I would
0: syndrome.
3: Like to share a story because I think this is important. There's you know, there's several tests to see whether or not a kid has Downs or other birth defects and things like that. And not all of them have the same level of effectiveness. So it's worth double and triple checking to make sure that the
0: test
3: unborn
0: is correct.
3: Child, fetus, whatever, isn't necessarily somebody who has Downs or whatever.
0: Wait. When you say effective, do you mean the test?
3: The test is, you know, like, can give an indication. And some tests give an indication. Some tests give almost surety.
1: Mm-hmm. I think in the Edge case that we're talking about on Twitter, it was verified after an initial test.
2: Well, yeah, I mean, they're pretty rich.
3: I hope so.
2: I feel like they'd probably get a lot of testing done.
3: The internet is full of stupid people. I don't feel like they would do anything. So.
1: Okay. I read an article or two on it, and I, you know, again, my memory's not perfect.
0: Yeah, I don't specifically remember.
1: But
0: I do recall
1: seeing something like they found out, and then they double checked the test before going through with the
3: abortion. I would hope so.
1: Okay.
3: I would hope they double checked. And that's my only number one concern is that everybody would double check this. My secondary concern is that I think this is an interesting Edge case because I can see the Christian, you know, the hardline Christian point of view is just look, every life has value and God sees something in everybody and families.
0: The Bible has no words on abortion. The Bible doesn't say anything about it.
3: Nope.
1: They do have words on miscarriage though.
3: It does talk about killing, though.
0: Yeah, but it doesn't define when life starts.
3: Well, I mean, you know, okay.
1: Mark is my biblical scholar.
3: It doesn't define when life starts, but you can define when life starts for you. Here's what I would say regarding that, is that if I went around killing what I consider to be lesser human beings than myself, I would get a murder charge relatively quickly.
0: It's like there's a big difference between somebody who is born and somebody who isn't. Mm-hmm. There is a big difference. Like, it's so funny because the thing that,
3: born's just something you passed through. That fetus has been developing and will continue to develop, inside and outside of the womb.
0: I mean, you can say that, but it depends on the time that you get the abortion. Like, if the baby is born 1 week into the mom found out they're pregnant, then no, it's not going to continue developing outside the womb.
2: Now,
0: it's not
2: even possible. If I hit that mom with my car and killed her a week after she found out she was pregnant, I'd get charged with double homicide.
0: I don't think that that's right either. I don't believe in fetal personhood, and that's a legal term, and it causes all kinds of problems. We covered a story where this woman got put into Zoom court during labor because she decided she didn't want a C-section, and the doctors said, well, then you're putting your baby at risk. And she was in Zoom court while being in labor because they wanted her to have a C-section. Like, there's just all kinds of things that are wrong. I think that if you maybe if it could be a different charge because it's like more egregious that you purposely set out to kill a pregnant woman. It would be like doing something that is. There are all kinds of terms like this for crimes. It's like extra heinous. I can't think of the words they would use in law, but I don't think that it's double murder.
3: Exacerbating circumstances or something.
0: Exactly.
3: I don't trust something as important as determining when life begins to a bunch of unaccountable bureaucrats and politicians. You know, I don't trust it in that case, and I wouldn't try to force women to have children. In fact, quite the opposite. If, as a woman, you think that it's important that you abort this child, I support you 100% because you're a crappy mother. I can tell already, right? Like, you're bad at this. And that child is going to grow up unwanted.
0: Okay, so that might be true about just like some random woman finds out she's pregnant and she totally has every resource to have the baby and she's with the dad and everything and she's just like, no, I want to abort it. You could say that. But I would never say that somebody is just going to be a bad mother if they simply abort because the baby had Down syndrome. Most people do.
3: That's a different story. That's why I think
0: sure.
3: This is interesting.
0: Yeah.
3: Because it's an Edge case.
0: Mm-hmm.
3: And now, you know,
1: it's a slippery slope Edge case.
3: I had
1: though.
3: This happen. And it fortunately didn't come to a dispute in my family, but I literally, we took that first test, right? And that first test came back with, oh, the back of the neck's kind of thick. We better check, right? And so it's an indication that you could have Downs. Now, my young son, who just graduated salutatorian, probably not down.
0: Was
3: certainly
0: he the first
3: one?
0: No,
3: like
0: I'm just kidding. I didn't know you were going to say it like that. I was going to say, so was he the first salutatorian in America with Down syndrome?
1: there is a first attorney, Downey, coming up. Like, that's also in the news.
0: And that's the thing, like, your baby, you say you got it completely confirmed that your baby has Down syndrome. It's always possible that somebody will come out here and say, yeah, but some of them have much higher quality lives than the others, and there's no way to tell. Yeah. But it's just like, it doesn't really matter to me if the woman wants to not be pregnant, the woman is going to, or is able to stop being pregnant. We have the technology. People have done it throughout all of history with plants. Women would just take certain plants to end pregnancies. And there's just like, there shouldn't be such a morality tied to it. It's just like,
3: the Down syndrome is just a stand-in for whatever the problem might be, whatever developmental delay there is going on. What if the kid has no arms and no legs? You know, like what?
1: Bonnie.
3: And I
1: say
3: don't have an answer.
0: I would abort them. I would abort if I found out for sure that
2: baby for Bonnie.
0: If my baby was going to have no arms and no legs, that's just like one of those lives you don't want to force somebody to live. It's like, you can't do this, what if I was the baby that was aborted? Because it's like, in reality, no one can really answer that question, like, genuinely. Yeah. Like, what if I was going to be born with Down syndrome? We don't even know what it's like, because we don't have Down syndrome.
1: I get it.
0: But I believe it's more kind to not have that baby, try again next, maybe it won't be next month, I know there's like a resetting and everything, next pregnancy, and have a baby that will have a fuller life. And that baby, think about that baby. That baby almost didn't exist, so you exist. So it's like you're choosing between two lives anyway, because you can't be pregnant with both of them at the same time. And if I found out that my mom had an abortion, she would never do this. If I found out that my mom had had an abortion like 2 months before she got pregnant with me, 3, 4, whatever, I don't know the specifics, I would be so grateful that she decided to terminate that pregnancy in order for me to have had a possibility to exist. And I think that that's what's going to happen with this couple that aborted their baby, and the entire internet is giving them death threats and things like that.
3: Awful.
0: Just because they don't realize that they probably have met someone in their life who aborted a baby when they found out it had a Down syndrome. I do want to address Mark's thing about the false positives. Many of these medical tests are really flawed, and I did research on a medical test 2 years ago when I had the ovarian cyst, or a year ago, whatever. They were telling me that I had cancer. They were literally doing everything but straight up telling me, and one gynecologist told me, in her opinion, it is pre-cancer. Or is that the word? Pre-cancer? But anyways, and it was because of this test called CA something. It stands for cancer antigen, and then there's some numbers, but I can't remember what it is right now. And it was like all the indications were showing that it's like likely that I had cancer, but I did some research, and also, by the way, people get ovarian cysts all the time, but I had a freak ovarian cyst. Like, I feel like it's so awkward to talk about on the air.
1: Purple hair and thick glasses.
0: No. Well, I see what you're saying. No, it's just that
3: thought it was a tumor and not a cyst.
0: No, they did think that because
1: got a vote for Bernie sign in there.
0: It showed up. And got it to its size faster than it was supposed to. It lodged itself in between my bladder and my uterus. It did all these things that they don't usually do. And just the fact it wasn't going away. And the fact that it was, like, painful. And then, so they gave me this test. It's, like, CA52, something like that. Cancer antigen test. And they were like, yep, it looks like it's cancer. And so, obviously, it was scaring me. But I did research. And it turned out that that test is so... it's almost more likely to cause false positives than be correct, because there are all these different, like, for example, if you're on your period when they give you that test, it's more likely to show you that you have cancer.
1: Okay.
0: I think that's like the estrogen, because estrogen is basically like a growth hormone. Estrogen is like make things grow.
1: I almost feel like it's better to give you the diagnosis that it could be cancerous and then say, oops, my bad. Than to let you go on thinking it's not cancerous and then it is.
2: Unless you put me on a round of chemo and they go, oh, well, it's not cancer.
1: Well, but you still survived a round of chemo, though, right? Like, how many diagnoses go wrong because they didn't diagnose the cancer?
2: I knew a girl in school she was misdiagnosed as a kid, and it like fried her hair off and it just didn't come back. She had a draw on her eyebrows from like her whole life.
1: But still alive.
0: Yeah, but
1: right? If they misdiagnosed the other way, like, oh, we could, if we would have said this was cancer 2 months ago, you would live, but now it's stage four,
0: but
1: and
0: instead
1: sorry,
0: of
1: you
0: doing
1: got two
0: that,
1: weeks to live.
0: They can just be neutral and tell you the facts. Like, hey, this is what this test says, this is what it might mean, but the thing is, this test has this many false positives, and instead we'll wait a few months and test you again when you're not on your period. The other thing that's crazy is they did their testing for this cancer antigen test. It's a blood test, by the way. I don't know if people are like interested in.
1: But wait 2 months, like I said, might be too late. By then, cancer spreads and you're dead.
0: They did these tests on women that were post-menopause. And it's that's where they got all the, like, if your number's in the 400, oh, likely have cancer. They got these ranges from women who are post-menopause. And I think the reason is because you're most likely to get cancer of those reproductive organs when you're older.
1: Okay.
0: But so they're just like putting all this information onto 28-year-old me. You know what I mean? Like, they're like trying to say it applies. Okay. I feel like I could talk about that forever because it was like a crazy thing that happened to me. But the reason I brought it up is just to say that if I was pregnant and I wanted the baby at all and I went and got a test and they told me, oh, hey, it's likely that they have Down syndrome, I would definitely double, triple check. I would get a different doctor's opinion. Yes, because these things do go wrong. It's not a perfect science, I don't think.
1: Sure. That might be what you would personally do, but you already advocated for, like, just any time a woman wants, she can get an abortion.
0: Yes. I mean, as far as morally. Like, I think morally they can.
3: Now, I think that this couple opened the door to everybody talking crap about them.
0: Mm-hmm.
3: They decided to put their life on display, and everybody gets to have their opinion on an influencer's life. I don't think that these are private people and a private decision. I don't have that opinion. But what I would say is that we have to add to this the reality that is coming. Soon, like right now, you can choose babies based on, you know, probably hair color, certainly gender,
0: sex,
3: and any variety of traits you're looking for. You can see a cluster of genetic information that suggests whether one embryo that is sitting in stasis, frozen at an in vitro fertilization place, is smarter, will be smarter than another. Now, it's an indication. It is not factual at this point, but currently couples are going and having three or four or five or six embryos pulled out, you know, and believe me, they slide the down ones, you know, right off the table. They're picking the best kid.
0: Ladies and gentlemen, do you think that's just as immoral to slide the Downs embryo down the toilet as to abort a 21-week? Do you think it's the exact same morally?
3: I pretty much do. I think we should call it what it is. Homicide.
0: I think we should call it what it is, not homicide. Like, if you think that frozen embryo.
3: You want to justify something. I don't.
0: You're the one that it says all the time that if black people are in your city and they're, you know, like, stupid and vote Democrat and they want to abort their babies, then you're fine with it. So you literally are not morally consistent here. I think.
3: Well, what I'm literally saying is if Democrats want to abort their children, then go right ahead. But go ahead.
0: And what's the largest group of the people that have abortions?
3: It's a reality.
1: Females.
3: Isn't it?
0: Democratic females that are black.
1: Darn, I was close.
0: So, whatever. The thing about it is, when you actually think about the fact that a egg cell that is fertilized and is frozen, and that if the, electricity goes out, it's gone anyway, and most likely it won't make it because most of these don't actually make it.
1: Murder.
0: And if you actually say that's the same thing as murdering a born child,
3: I don't
0: say wanted,
3: that. I say homicide because what that means is the ending of a human life. That's all it means. It doesn't mean crime. It means ending of a human life. Homicide. And
1: Grandpa was homicided at 96.
3: Call it what it is. Go ahead. What?
1: Is it Grandpa was homicided at 96?
3: Somebody pulled the plug. It's homicide.
1: Well,
3: is it justifiable?
1: Could have just been
3: Let's
1: old age.
3: So.
1: Could have just homicided in his sleep.
3: That's God homiciding. You have to have an action, a human action to have homicide.
1: Now I understand.
0: Well, what do you think?
1: Well,
0: just by human being, you just mean that they have the DNA of a human being? That's it?
3: So I think they're developing, like all of us. I'm developing into an old man.
1: Friend of the show, Gardner Goldsmith, would say that life begins at conception because
0: most Christians do.
1: Right.
0: And they have no biblical basis for that. And the only thing you can say is that, like, yes, it is living. It's not inorganic.
1: But the rationale is that it is a being, right?
0: What is a being?
1: Well, it's a thing. It's
0: because it starts to get there. When you're just looking at
1: and it's not anything other than human.
0: Mm-hmm.
1: Right, so it is a human being at the earliest stages of its development.
0: I don't think you can necessarily say it's a being. Like, a being implies sentience. Like, it is a human because it has human DNA. But yep. When does it actually become, like, sentient? None of us remember being in our parents' wombs.
2: You don't remember the first year afterwards. So, I mean,
0: I remember at least part of that year.
2: No way.
1: I don't remember what I had for breakfast last week.
2: There's no way.
0: I remember being in a crib.
2: Your brain's not developed enough to function at that level.
0: That's not true.
2: As a baby.
0: That's not true.
2: It's like the people who say that they're 2-year-olds reading. No, they're not. They're memorizing
0: patterns. No, my friend's 2-year-old was reading. Yeah, well, okay, that doesn't mean that's not the same.
2: They're not reading phonetically. They're just saying that this pattern, that pattern of letters means that
1: looks
2: picture
1: say.
2: Of horse.
0: No, my friend's 2-year-old like was
1: it.
0: Absolutely what phonetically
3: reading
0: because
3: read?
0: You could point to her random words and I've seen it. You could point to her like, well, what does that say? Like a sign she's never seen. She could sound it out. That's how she knew what it said.
1: Yeah.
0: It wasn't because she was...
1: That's phonetics versus like the look say method.
0: And my friend didn't actually have to teach her. It was like tablets. So in my opinion,
1: okay.
0: I'm like not 100% anti-screens like Jay Noon anymore.
1: Either way, that's, you know, that's one of the people who are
0: the thing is that
1: pro
0: isn't
1: phonetics
0: the same
1: the
0: thing
1: like the
0: as having
1: teach.
0: Memory. It's not literally impossible. Lots of people remember, you know, our friend Colleen, she remembers getting her diapers changed. I don't remember that.
1: Maybe.
3: Memory is a funny thing, and that's not what I would hang sentience on. I don't like the term sentience in this case. What I would say is that a being is a thing that reacts
0: when you're born
3: to a stimuli. If it reacts stimuli.

0: proposition here.
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2: From Feature Story News in Washington, I'm Kate Fisher. U.S. President Donald Trump says he's cancelling planned strikes on Iran, claiming a deal is now near. It follows 2 nights of U.S. strikes against Iranian targets and retaliatory strikes by Iran against U.S. bases in the region. Nick Harper reports from Washington.
3: In a post on social media, U.S. President Donald Trump said that he had cancelled the scheduled strikes. He said it was based on the fact that discussions with Iran had been brought to the highest level of the Iranian leadership and approved. He went on to say that final points in a possible peace deal have been approved by all parties, and said the time and place of the signing would be announced shortly. The US president has on dozens of occasions over the last few weeks said a deal is just a day or two away.
2: The European Central Bank has raised interest rates for the first time in 3 years as it seeks to offset the economic impact of the US-Israel war with Iran. It's the first central bank to raise rates since the start of a conflict that has sent energy prices soaring. Our Europe correspondent William Denslow reports from Brussels.
4: President Donald Trump said Wednesday that he loves inflation after the US saw prices rise at the fastest rate in 3 years. The European Central Bank seemingly doesn't share that sentiment and has moved to counter price pressures on this side of the Atlantic. The ECB's raised rates by 25 basis points in a bid to counter rising price pressures triggered by the Iran conflict and the economic impact caused by shipping disruptions through the Strait of Hormuz. Inflation in the eurozone hit 3.2% in May, a three-year high, and the central bank has downwardly revised its economic growth forecast for the year.
2: The FIFA World Cup kicks off on Thursday with the opening match in Mexico City. It's the largest ever football tournament, with a record 48 teams taking part across the three host nations of Mexico, Canada and the United States. Security is tight ahead of the first game amid problems over entry visas and thousands of unsold tickets due to high prices. Tony Waterman is in Mexico City.
5: Those ticket prices ranging, most of them from hundreds of dollars into the thousands of dollars per ticket, really puts this World Cup out of reach for the average soccer fan. I was talking to a couple just yesterday who said they spent $7,000 on 2 tickets to today's opening match between Mexico and South Africa. And those are tickets that are in the nosebleed section of this stadium here in Mexico City. The FIFA president really defending this ticketing strategy, saying that it's a reflection of the demand for the World Cup.
2: From Bureaus Worldwide, this is FSN.
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1: And we already have a caller on the line, so I think we should go to their phone. I mean, to their call. So we have Tom in New Hampshire. Tom, you're on Free Talk Live. What did you want to talk about?
2: Well, Friday, I took a spin up to Concord and filed for United States Senator. I'm going to have a lot of fun getting people roused up because I want the United States of America to be a free country with liberty and justice for all. And it seems the country, as you and I know, is overrun with crazy, deranged, depraved, degenerate, selfish, greedy potholes who don't give a fire truck about somebody else's rights. And so, I mean, that's why it took a bloody war to emancipate the slaves. Imagine what it's going to take to reopen the borders. You know, reopening the borders.
3: A bloody war.
2: Oh, yeah. The thing is, you've seen some political violence where political activists are being attacked for their views and their activism, and that's wrong. Even when Matthew Thomas Crooks tried to assassinate and wound up wounding Donald Trump, but all Donald Trump does is babble and scribble. You know, he's not kidnapping people off the streets and throwing them onto aircraft bound for faraway lands to spend the rest of their lives in wretched third world poverty. He has his goons doing that. See, so it's important to identify that the enemy is the police forces of a hostile domestic government, just like the armed forces of a hostile foreign government. So, you know, and lots of fun I can have agreeing with the ICE goons, by the way. Because they say they wear masks. They need to wear masks because they need to protect themselves and their families against retaliation. And I say, oh, yeah, that's a good point because your family members don't deserve it. You know, so, yeah, it should be fun. Oh, yeah.
3: Guilt by association. They're complicit.
0: What's it cost to run for Senate in New Hampshire?
2: You show up at the joint, the state house, and you pay $100. I paid in $2 bills, of course, and file and fill out the form. And you don't even have to put down – when you're running for state Senate, you got to fill out, like, what your assets are and stuff like that, your income – all of its personal disclosures, but not for the federal office. In 2006, I waited until the last day to go up there and I filed for state Senate. I had lots of fun with the reaction there because I noticed that that State Senator Joe Foster, the Democrat, was unopposed election after election. And so I went up there and filed as a Republican on the afternoon of the last day. And the Republican Party big show said, the guy who supports liberty and thinks logically is running for state Senate on our ticket. Oh, no. What are we going to we got to get somebody to run against him. Who are we going to get? How much time do we have? It was too late because I filed just before the deadline.
3: Well
2: and they hit the ceiling. So they had to recruit a guy. They had Dennis Hogan run against me as a write-in. And I don't say that he defeated me. It's not like we were playing chess against each other. The voters who voted for him defeated me. So, you know, and that's because the country is overrun with crazy, deranged, depraved, degenerate, selfish, greedy potholes who support the war on drugs. They want to continue the war on drugs, and then they're whining like crybabies like 12 April 2012 when the police chief of the town of Greenland, New Hampshire, chose to get himself killed in a drug raid, and four other cops survived gunshot wounds in that drug raid. And if any of those four cops are listening to the show right now, it serves you right, punk, for being a member of an organized force that's on a mission to intimidate everybody into living a healthier life, somewhat healthier, free of some drugs that are unpopular. Meanwhile, the government was selling cigarettes to prisoners so they could poison their cellmates. The deadliest of all drugs. And on 14 February 1997, a cab driver in Manchester, New Hampshire, decided enough is enough. Then, I mean, they would poison us wherever they found us. They made it clear that they're going to continue to poison us wherever they found us. Signs or no signs, laws or no laws. And this guy, this cab driver, said, no, they're not going to poison me in my own car. Drew a Glock 9mm. He fired 8 shots, and he extinguished the smoker. What do? They throw the guy in prison. for, quote, murder, unquote, and then they're selling cigarettes to his cellmates so they can continue to poison him. It's like, what in the world? And they're complaining about drug abuse?
0: There's really a lot to address here, Tom. But I guess my question is, wow, you got beat in a write-in campaign. That's tough to do.
2: Oh, yeah.
3: Loser!
2: The Republican Party, they had a fundraiser for him. They went and the guy is going knocking on doors and everything. And meanwhile, I'm just sitting back watching the show. And
0: I say
3: the
0: make
3: Jews
0: them work.
3: All banded together,
0: I think,
3: to get Tom out of there.
0: Yeah, everybody ought, you know, people ought to run, and you know, these parties can make them work.
3: How is that not rearranging the deck chairs on the Titanic, Mark? Since you called me out on it earlier.
2: In 2018, I went up there and filed for Congress as a libertarian. And, of course, your very own talk show host, Daryl W. Perry, the former chair of the Libertarian Party of New Hampshire, filed to get me kicked off the ballot because I didn't seem libertarian enough. Or
3: he's more brain damaged than Downey at this point.
2: I'm too libertarian for the Libertarian Party, I guess.
1: They're not brain damaged. They're just, their brain didn't develop the same, right?
3: Okay.
1: Is that not the right way
4: to put it? I thought it was the extra chromosome.
1: Yeah, yeah. So that develops differently, but it's not damaged, right?
3: Well, Daryl's is damaged.
1: Well, yeah.
3: That's I'm saying that so. Drops him down below whatever level the Downies are at this point.
1: What, from the rake?
3: Most recently the rake. I'm not sure how much more damage he's done to it since then.
2: Yeah, well, speaking of which, Pope...
0: So did you make it through the Libertarians? Did the Libertarians kick you out? I got to know. I mean, I have to know.
2: He filed, and I went to the Ballot Law Commission, and he pled his case based on a case in Alabama instead of New Hampshire law. New Hampshire law applies here. And I pled my case, and the Ballot Law Commission ruled unanimously in my favor, and my name remained printed in the ballots. So... and then I called up Free Talk Live that evening and said, isn't it kind of funny how the Republicans and the Democrats are trying to kick the Libertarians off the ballots, deny them ballot access, and the Libertarians are complaining about it, and then the Libertarians try to kick a guy off the ballot when they don't like?
0: I can't disagree. This is what the Libertarians always want to have, equal access. When they get equal access, what happens? They don't like it. Well, so I don't know.
2: Equal access isn't good enough because it takes at least three times as long to explain, first of all, the lies about, the Democrat or the Republican says, you know, we've got to protect our democracy. No, they didn't set up a democracy, you dimwit. You don't pledge allegiance to the democracy for which it stands, Benjamin Franklin supposedly said to Mrs. Powell, a republic, madam, if you can keep it. It takes longer to say all this stuff and re-educate these people who are below libertarian kindergarten level who are watching the debates.
3: Do you self-identify as a libertarian, Tom?
2: Orthodox libertarian extremist with a capital, okay. With a lowercase L, I should say.
1: I've never heard that one.
2: Orthodox libertarian extremist.
0: We're full of them, libertarians.
2: Well, then there's the other libertarians. Okay, they call themselves libertarian, but they support a mother's right to murder her baby. When you're talking about unalienable natural rights, what could be more natural?
1: You know what
2: than
1: makes it, you know what? How we find out about natural rights? It's by things that can be known and seen in reality. It's like you get your rights because you are proven to be able to assert your rights in the world. A zygote can't.
2: Here's a point where, in talking about this stuff, the Declaration of Independence asserts that they are endowed.
1: Luckily, Tom will never have to deal with this situation because no one's getting pregnant by Tom.
3: If we're going strictly by the non-aggression principle, did the zygote ever aggress?
0: Tom has a child.
3: Aggress?
1: I don't think it matters because it doesn't have any right to be there. You don't have a right to be born. You are lucky that your mom birthed you. That's okay. How I feel. I feel I'm actually way more respectable towards life in general with this opinion in general. It's like, I don't feel like my mom, absolutely had to do that for me. I don't feel that way. I think she made the choice every single day to get up and go through whatever she went through in pregnancy and then also give birth.
3: I'm just saying, if the zygote didn't aggress and you...
2: Let me point something out. It's not violence
3: against it. When
2: the Declaration of Independence asserts that they are...
1: It's not a person, in my opinion. It's like saying, like, you're the aggressor against an animal.
0: If you're going to keep him on, get rid of him.
1: Oh, sorry, that was me responding to Richie Rich. I don't really want to talk to Tom anymore, I guess. So thanks for the call, Tom.
0: Okay.
1: He had multiple topics to bring up.
0: Yes. Agreed.
3: He was just interrupting at this point.
1: Yeah, I was like, I was going to answer Richie Rich. Sorry.
0: You weren't able to follow it. So, look, I don't want to leave the impression with you, Bonnie, or the listener, that I in some way do not support this couple's, decision to abort their child. Now, the simple fact that I use the term homicide when I describe it, you're proposing as a value proposition. I would, in fact, say, as a eugenicist, and I don't mind saying it, that anybody with an IQ below 100 shouldn't get their breeding card.
1: Oh, I see what you're saying. I thought you were going to say they shouldn't be born. I was like, I couldn't.
3: Your position,
1: I don't think that's true, but yeah.
0: It's kind of, I kind of think it is. I mean, okay. If we want better humans, if we want humans that are capable of making the condition on planet Earth better, then we kind of have to have some kind of criteria.
1: Are you saying, like, legally? Because then it's just, it's bad, in my opinion, to make that illegal.
3: Who's enforcing this?
1: Who's deciding whose IQ test is the one that we go by? You know,
3: the one where blacks fail and whites don't.
1: Well, I'm just saying that it's just, like, one
0: company. I'm not saying that. I'm just saying IQs. And I'm not saying the government should do it. I'm not saying the government should do anything about a woman who chooses to kill her unborn child.
1: Then what is the card?
3: It's like a driver's license, except for breeding.
0: It's a joke.
1: Okay.
0: The card is a joke.
1: All right. You would suggest they don't reproduce.
0: I don't think anybody believes that their IQ is below 100.
3: Oh, man.
1: Yeah, that's a good point. I don't think it matters.
3: These cards are going to be on the LPNH table at the next Libertarian convention.
1: I think that
3: they're
1: going to
3: hand them out.
1: Can easily have a 90 IQ, have an intelligent husband, and do everything it takes to take care of a baby, and maybe that baby won't be Einstein, but I think that that's totally possible. I think maybe the
0: men
1: shouldn't
0: now?
1: Have...
0: Perfect. I'm in.
1: I think the men shouldn't have below 100 because it's like, you have to secure
0: just
1: the
0: support my
1: the
0: plan
1: money.
0: So long as it's above 90 for both parties.
1: Let me think.
3: What are the 100 IQ people going to do?
1: I think that under 90, because, okay, here's one person I know for sure, her IQ, and because, you know, we're not all walking around with our IQs floating above our heads. This one woman, I know her IQ because she publicly asked the government for money, so she gets disability, and it's Googleable. She sued the government for more disability, and she said that the doctors diagnosed her with... there's a certain term for it. It's like less than average, but above blah, blah, blah. So it means under 90, but above 80. So wait, under 89. So 89 to 80. No, not all the way below, just 80 to 89. So her IQ is in the 80s. And we all know her, and she lives in New Hampshire, and she considers herself a free stater, but she's not. She's never understood the non-aggression principle or anything like that. She's looking for more handouts. She probably thought it was Free State Project, like, oh, everything's free? And
3: there's been a handful of those throughout the years.
1: Right. She recently got kicked out of a free stater's house after trying to squat there. Anyways, so I know her IQ. I think that she's a horrible mother, but I think it's possible for somebody as dumb as her to be able to have a kid do, like, enough to keep them alive and not be abusive. It's just that that person happened to not. That person is a neglectful mother, and DCYF has been called on multiple times.
4: Well, they actually changed it in 1992.
1: Changed what?
4: The level of IQ points you need to be considered retarded.
1: Disability.
4: Or not,
1: oh, yeah, that's not retarded. I don't think 80 to 89
4: well, no,
1: is.
4: Because they changed it. It used to be 80.
1: Yeah,
4: if you were under 85 prior to 1992, you were considered mentally deficient.
1: And then that was racist or something, so they changed it.
4: And so they dropped it down to 70. Now it's 70 for the past 30 years. It's been 40 years now.
1: Yep. You're right. Jeez.
3: Was that Forrest Gump's IQ?
1: I don't know.
4: Like
1: I never 70? Saw that movie.
3: I think so. Something like that.
0: I never heard Forrest Gump's IQ, and I watched the movie several times.
3: Okay. Watch it again. Watch it again and look for it when, like, the school teacher comes to the house. Like, this
1: says 75. It says in 1994 film, Forrest Gump's IQ was officially 75.
3: There you
1: so,
3: go.
1: Yeah, it must be in there. Yeah, yeah. It says,
0: well, stupid is as stupid does.
1: It says, a school administrator.
3: Mark was paying too much attention to the humping part of that scene.
1: Anyways, I happen to know that person's IQ, and they happen to be a neglectful parent. But at the same time, is it bad enough that, and the other thing is, they're a single mom because they made such stupid decisions.
0: I don't care what kind of parent they are. I care what kind of child they produce.
1: Well, that's the thing.
3: One with Downs.
1: The mom or the dad could be high IQ. So what about then? There's all kinds of.
0: I'm willing to look when the geniuses, when the Einsteins go slumming, I'm willing to, say, hey guys, there's consequences to this. Yes. I think there has to be a threshold for both parties, because it does matter, both parties. I do think Einstein's parents were pretty bright people, and he was a deviation upward. There are certainly deviations downward, but most people cluster around an average between the two parents' IQ.
1: Regresses to the mean.
0: It regresses. IQ does regress to the mean, and it always will.
1: So you think that... It's just
0: so we got to raise the mean.
1: Suggestion.
3: We got to raise the mean through eugenics.
1: Well,
0: there's only one way to raise the mean.
1: Here's the thing.
0: Get rid of those bottom 15% of scores.
4: They're always going to get the hot, dumb women. That's like who they get married to is like trophy wives.
3: Yeah, but they don't breed.
1: I'm pretty sure that that's just, like, honestly a stereotype. I'm pretty sure that intelligent men also want intelligent women, like, for the most part. But
3: I mean,
1: maybe
3: Bonnie hasn't. We've seen Idiocracy, right?
1: I've seen Idiocracy.
3: Okay. Stupid people
1: Mark
3: breed
1: said
3: more.
1: That's me and Ian. Mark said that's me and Ian, people that are too smart to have kids because they keep putting it off, and then she can't have
3: and
1: kids
3: then it's too late.
1: She's too old.
3: Yeah.
1: Didn't
3: or
1: you, Mark?
3: Or the flagpole Sitta song, right? They've been around the world, and only stupid people are breeding. Hmm. Like, they're the ones that do it.
1: Somebody says that in a song?
3: Yeah.
1: That's hilarious.
0: Only stupid people are breeding.
3: The Cretans cloning and feeding. I don't even own a TV.
1: But here's the thing. I don't think you actually have to raise everybody's IQ if you just simply separate from the low IQ people and move to the Free State Project.
0: This is another interesting point, right? Is that if we all go one place and then that will also raise the mean. Libertarians, for better or for worse, have high IQs. That doesn't mean they have good social scores. But
3: high IQs and autism.
0: High IQs. And it's some of them have to be able to breed, right? And so, that's that. But Bonnie, yes, I'd say you need to give one for the team and have three kids.
1: No, I don't even know if I have time if I wanted to do that. But anyways.
0: You're 30. You could absolutely do it. You could do it 30, 35, and 40.
1: Sounds horrible.
3: Why are you spacing it out so much?
1: Oh, my God.
0: The studies show that kids that there's less sibling rivalry if you give 5 years in between.
3: Oh, okay.
0: But I'm willing to compromise with Bonnie and go with 30, 33, and 36.
3: All right.
1: I don't even think – okay, yeah. Anyways.
3: My grandparents had theirs like 4 years apart, so they were always like, entering and exiting high school, so there was always one. Huh.
4: Yeah, one senior to watch out for the freshman sibling.
1: As far as having siblings, I love having siblings that were really close to my age, as far as like the experience of being a child and then human with my siblings and their ages and everything. But as far as women having to have the babies, it's not good for them to not space it out like 2 years, because your body is so depleted of everything.
3: Okay.
1: You have to, get it all back in. It's not just that, you might feel bad. Well, your baby will have worse outcomes too. Like, your baby will be more likely to have like straight teeth. What? Unstraight is probably another word.
4: Underdeveloped.
1: Underdeveloped everything.
3: We should import some young Russian girls for all the libertarian guys who aren't able to breed.
0: One wonders why, these people that are so concerned about immigration have a problem with women. I mean, are they committing crimes? we should be taking women with IQs of 115 or more from around the world, any of them that want to come, any single one of them want to come. We give no money, and we just say, hey, guys, here's another one. And then believe me, people will be signing up.
4: You'll watch the entire the base of the Democrats flip overnight. You start importing baddie Latinas, dude.
1: No, I'm pretty sure that
4: they'll want the borders closed.
1: I'm pretty sure that if you start, well, you don't really have to import batty Latinas because they're just coming here, but I think that if you started importing IQ of 115 Russians to New Hampshire, they would just be like, thanks for the citizenship, and move to California where they could get like a rich husband, don't you?
0: Well, they, no, no, you
3: take
0: part
3: the passport
0: of the
3: with them. You take the passport when they get here, Bonnie.
1: Wait,
0: In order to prevent them from doing just that, they would need to be sponsored. And sponsorship, in this case, you'd have to find a man who wanted to sponsor them, in all likelihood, right? Like, what woman's going to sponsor a Russian with an IQ, a Russian woman with an IQ?
1: Yeah, come here and live here with me and my husband.
3: No, well, no, there's a lot of single libertarian dudes.
1: I'm just thinking, I was just thought
3: we're
1: that was an absurd,
3: funny
1: thought.
3: We're already having to share a woman because there's not enough of them to go around.
1: Oh my gosh, it's true. It's happened in the Free State Project before.
3: It's a thing. It's absolutely a thing.
1: So anyways, I just think that if this was a thing that was like possible at all, it'd be happening, because it's like, it's already a possibility. It's already a thing that could happen, right? I really think autism is a horrible disease.
0: Are choosing embryos? What's happening exactly?
1: No, I meant like inviting women, hey, I'll give you American citizenship if you come here. Like, they could be doing that right now. It's not some...
3: I will sponsor Scandinavian.
0: The government changed the sponsorship rules, and now you can't sponsor somebody. And Trump has made it very difficult for Russians to come and people from like 80 different countries.
3: Trump makes it difficult for anybody to come.
1: I was going
3: to
1: say,
0: I think the old system was better.
1: Russia. We have some on the line, so let's go to... We have Greg in New York on the line.
3: Thank you, Angela.
1: Pretty topical. Greg in New York, you're on Free Talk Live. What's on your mind?
5: Hey, how's it going?
1: Good.
5: I was told Scott the Bigot called in earlier today.
3: You were told
1: yes,
3: correctly.
1: He did. He's the self-hating Jew who called in to talk about his new book about America and AIPAC. What do you have to say about it? Is that what you want to talk about?
3: The world's worst URL.
5: I guess so, yeah. I was like, you know what? Ashkenazi Jews often have very high IQs. And Bobby Fischer was a Jew, and he was a lot of them are chess champions, you know, like 50% or something of chess champions are Jewish. And Bobby Fischer also was ranting about Jews, being a Jew.
1: Really?
5: So I was just, yeah, I actually want to make a comment.
3: Was Bobby Fischer also the one who didn't think women were smart enough to play chess?
5: Yeah, but then he met Judith Polgar, who was Jewish. And the Polgar family. So he was, and he stayed with them for a while.
3: And he recanted? Okay.
1: Fine,
5: no,
1: Jewish
5: recant,
1: women.
5: But he was very confused.
3: Okay.
5: He was very confused.
3: I did watch Queen of Chess, so.
1: It's not a game for me being good at. I thought it was pretty fun. Ian taught it to me in jail or in prison, you know. I thought it was fun, but it's definitely not, I'm not good at it. My little brother's better at it than me. And he's 13 now.
5: Yeah, well, it's a whole other thing about men and women. You know, men. There's a theory that the bell curve, men and women, the center of the bell curve is the same, but men's bell curve is flatter, meaning there's more outliers in both directions. So a lot of geniuses who are men, because they have more variety, right? And it's also the same with heights. Men and women, men have more variable height. But I just want to say about Jews and Ashkenazi Jewish IQ. I just wanted to remark that even though, like, a lot of times Jews get into high positions, but specifically Ashkenazi Jews, not, like, from, let's say, North Africa or other places, for some reason, Ashkenazi Jewish IQ. And not only do they...
3: And those are the ones running Israel.
5: But they're also some of the best anti-Semites.
1: Sorry, if you have more to say, that's pretty funny. So Jews, he's saying, have the Ashkenazi Jews, the ones that have the European, not inbreeding, but admixture, they... are the smartest and also the best anti-Semites. That's maybe a good point. Maybe that's true. More Free Talk Live coming up. 603-283-6160 to get in on the conversation with us.
6: The call just came in over the police radio. Yeah, right here. It's just me, my producer, Glenn, and a camera. Buckle up. We don't know where in the mall the shots were fired. We don't know what's going on. It looks like a security guard. I'm going to see what he knows. Turns out he wasn't a security guard. He was just a guy in a blue suit. We still have zero information. Where do we go next? I have no idea. My gut says that way. Come on!
7: I see an ambulance! Confirmed ambulance sighting!
6: You'll see the space by the curb where an ambulance was parked just moments ago.
8: You have any idea where the shooter is?
6: I was being stonewalled by police, but I couldn't let that stop me. I spoke to a woman who said that she saw a man being escorted through the mall by police. Could this be the shooter? According to the description, he was a male, aged somewhere between 20 and 60. He's either Caucasian or part Latino or something like that. He was wearing some kind of a jacket. I wrote something else here, but it got smudged. However, that information later turned out to be false. The shooter, if there is one, remains at large.
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15: From Feature Story News in Washington, I'm Kate Fisher. U.S. President Donald Trump says he's canceling planned strikes on Iran, claiming a deal is now near. It follows two nights of U.S. strikes against Iranian targets and retaliatory strikes by Iran against U.S. bases in the region. Nick Harper reports from Washington.
16: In a post on social media, U.S. President Donald Trump said that he had cancelled the scheduled strikes. He said it was based on the fact that discussions with Iran had been brought to the highest level of the Iranian leadership and approved. He went on to say that final points in a possible peace deal have been approved by all parties, and said the time and place of the signing would be announced shortly. The US president has on dozens of occasions over the last few weeks said a deal is just a day or two away.
15: The European Central Bank has raised interest rates for the first time in 3 years as it seeks to offset the economic impact of the US-Israel war with Iran. It's the first central bank to raise rates since the start of a conflict that has sent energy prices soaring. Our Europe correspondent William Denslow reports from Brussels.
17: President Donald Trump said Wednesday that he loves inflation after the US saw prices rise at the fastest rate in 3 years. The European Central Bank seemingly doesn't share that sentiment and has moved to counter price pressures on this side of the Atlantic. The ECB's raised rates by 25 basis points in a bid to counter rising price pressures triggered by the Iran conflict and the economic impact caused by shipping disruptions through the Strait of Hormuz. Inflation in the eurozone hit 3.2% in May, a three-year high, and the central bank has downwardly revised its economic growth forecast for the year.
15: The FIFA World Cup kicks off on Thursday with the opening match in Mexico City. It's the largest ever football tournament, with a record 48 teams taking part across the three host nations of Mexico, Canada and the United States. Security is tight ahead of the first game amid problems over entry visas and thousands of unsold tickets due to high prices. Tony Waterman is in Mexico City.
18: Those ticket prices ranging, most of them from hundreds of dollars into the thousands of dollars per ticket, really puts this World Cup out of reach for the average soccer fan. I was talking to a couple just yesterday who said they spent $7,000 on two tickets to today's opening match between Mexico and South Africa. And those are tickets that are in the nosebleed section of this stadium here in Mexico City. The FIFA president really defending this ticketing strategy, saying that it's a reflection of the demand for the World Cup.
15: From Bureaus Worldwide, this is FSN.
19: With FSN Spotlight, I'm Simon Marks. Today, the risks of escalation in the conflict between the US and Iran. President Trump's decision to launch retaliatory airstrikes after accusing the Iranians of bringing down a US Apache attack helicopter came hours after he said the chopper's loss wasn't a big deal. But his reprisals were, targeting Iranian air defense systems, Iranian ground control stations and surveillance sites near the Strait of Hormuz. Jamil Jaffa is the founder of the National Security Institute at George Mason University in Washington.
20: Obviously, the Iranians shot at an American manned helicopter, took down two of the people flying that helicopter. Thankfully, they weren't killed. They were rescued. But the real problem is they're shooting manned vehicles, and we're only getting involved in proportionate and something of a disciplined response. The challenge here, I think, is it's not clear that will knock the Iranians off the effort to continue to go after American targets, allied targets, and the like. We haven't done that yet. They've gone after the Israelis. They've gone after the Emiratis. They've gone after the Kuwaitis, and they're going after us now. I think if the president really wants to send a message to Iran, he'd be hitting them a lot harder, a lot more aggressively, making it a lot clearer that we're not going to take it. The problem, of course, is, as you well know, the president doesn't appear to want to continue this war, and he doesn't want to get in a bigger fight. That's the real challenge we have here.
19: The U.S. says Tuesday's military strikes won't impact peace talks. Iran called them a violation of its sovereignty. With FSN Spotlight, I'm Simon Marks.
15: Our main news again. U.S. President Donald Trump says he's cancelling planned strikes on Iran, claiming a deal is now near. The European Central Bank has raised interest rates for the first time in 3 years as it seeks to offset the economic impact of the U.S.-Israel war with Iran. And the FIFA World Cup kicks off on Thursday with the opening match in Mexico City. That's the latest feature story news. Kate Fisher reporting.
21: It was a big night for music's hottest acts, especially for Lord Chillingworth. In a shocking upset, the young artist took home the spookiest Halloween sound effect album Grammy for Creepy Night in Halloween Manor. Music blogger Ty Vaughn is here. Ty, what a shocker.
22: Lord Chillingworth's track, Man Being Boiled Alive While Chains Rattle in a Dungeon, was crazy spooky. It was everywhere this year. Haunted houses, Halloween stores, nighttime hayrides. Anywhere you look, people were getting the willies from this album.
21: But a lot of people thought Grammy darling Dr. Spookenstein was a shoo-in to win for his album, Laboratory of Madness.
22: And that was a great album. Critics praised Spookenstein's stripped-down approach, rattling real bones together and dripping real blood onto a screaming lady.
21: The class act Spookenstein offered a gracious congratulations to Chillingworth, saying, I'm a fan of every bloody who was nominated, especially Chillingworth. I have a skeleton ton of respect for him as an artist. I just saw him on the dead carpet and congratulated him.
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1: Angelo.
2: Richie Rich.
3: Mark Edge, remotely.
0: And we kind of cut off our last caller. I definitely wanted to give him the opportunity to say more of what he was trying to say. But in the last call, Greg, you said that...
2: It's the Jews!
0: You said that Jews that are, you know, the Ashkenazi Jews are... maybe the smartest and the best anti-Semites? What do you mean by that?
4: Yeah, so like Ashkenazi Jews, among them, are some of the best physicists, mathematicians, chess players, you know, things that require like... And Sergey Brin started Google, Mark Zuckerberg started Facebook, right? All these things. And I just wanted to say, first of all...
2: Is that because they're smart or because they're well-connected, though?
4: Well, if they're so well connected, how are they winning all the chess? Are they rigging all the games to become the top chess players? I mean, that's unlikely.
2: I don't know. Now, man, you may say that, but I have brought in several chess cheating topics for
0: this
2: show.
0: Some you would never believe. It would be such a pain
2: in
0: the behind,
2: literally,
0: to cheat in the way that some of these people have pulled off. Angelo is so funny he doesn't.
1: I know what he did.
0: Oh, okay.
1: Yeah, I know all about this.
2: So, yes, there's a lot of cheating at the highest levels of chess.
0: I wouldn't take it away from the Jews. I'm just going to say I'll give it to them. They're this, like, they have the highest, I think they have the highest average, if not East Asians are one higher.
4: I wanted to make a couple of points about that. So, yes, so Jews make the best anti-Semites also, which, you know, if you're not a Jewish anti-Semite, I'm sorry. There's a Jewish anti-Semite that's probably a better anti-Semite than you. No, but seriously, though, a lot of times when people say Jews are behind things, I ask them to name one Sephardic Jew or a Jew from North Africa, Maghrebi Jew or, you know, Mizrahi Jew or from anywhere, and they can't. It's always the Ashkenazi Jews, right?
0: Hmm.
4: The United States is...
3: Yes, Greg, it's always the Ashkenazi Jews.
0: Okay.
2: Nelson Mandela.
0: It's a good point that when you ask me to name one, I can't name one that I know for sure is not Ashkenazi, and all the ones that come to mind, I'm pretty sure are. Like, you know, Einstein,
3: I can just
0: definitely Ashkenazi.
3: Name off, like, old Israeli leaders, and at
0: Jesus?
3: Some point I have to be right, right?
2: Well played.
4: A lot of them were Ashkenazi. Actually, what's funny is Ben-Gazir, one of the most radical guys, is actually not Ashkenazi. The other ones, there might be actually more radical in what they're talking about. But here's what I wanted to say. In the history of the United States, there were a couple groups that were even punched above their weight, even more than Jews. And you guys can look this up. Episcopalians, the Episcopal Church, okay, constituted 1% of the United States. Jews constitute 2%. These guys constituted 1%. Guess how many presidents of the United States were Episcopalian?
2: 43.
0: 45.
4: I know at least 11.
3: I'm going to go more like 25.
0: Okay, this says 13. I just thought you were going to say all of them. I don't know. I forgot that JFK was a Catholic. This says 13.
4: Catholic president. So when JFK got elected, there was accusations of potential dual loyalty, interesting because a lot of people who call themselves Catholic, like Nequentes, like they don't understand. Catholics were accused of dual loyalty, right?
0: Yeah.
4: In the time. And so evangelicals included not just presidents, it included people like J.P. Morgan, okay? Who started the Fed? Who organized the Federal Reserve on Jekyll Island? That was J.P. Morgan.
0: And he was Episcopalian, you said?
4: He was Episcopalian. He was a minister.
0: Interesting.
4: Yeah. So it's not just like, oh, the Jews are behind everything. It's like some well-known people are like the Knights Templar, right? Or all these like groups that are like highly educated and well-connected. And I'm just saying, like, but nobody says, oh, these Episcopalians are behind the United States. Like,
0: yeah.
4: Also, very highly educated are Indians. Now, you got Nikki Haley, You got Ramaswamy ran for president. You got
0: Well, that's not in comparison to the whole race, if that makes sense. That's just the ones that came here.
2: Maybe because the Episcopalians assimilate better than the Jews. Right? They don't get kicked out of every country they've been in and have to have a special land set up for them because of it.
4: Actually, the Puritans got kicked out of because they were very intolerant themselves, or they left themselves. I don't know. But they started the Plymouth Colony, right? So this country was founded by people who got kicked out of places.
2: I thought they left voluntarily to avoid persecution.
0: Puritans?
2: Or are we not making a distinction?
0: Well, they just got they left one place, right? They didn't get kicked out of a lot.
2: Well, that's because the state religion was different.
3: They left England? Amsterdam, too.
0: Oh, okay. So, no, like, two, but not 100
5: I thought they left England because of persecution to Amsterdam, and then they looked around and were like, man, this sucks. We got to find somewhere else. And then
3: kind of like that. Yeah, that sounds about right.
5: Without, like, they didn't get kicked out. It was just like, there's nowhere for us to live here. There's, too, like, there's nowhere
3: kicked
5: for
3: out
5: us
3: isn't
5: to
3: the
5: move.
3: Right term, but most Jews aren't kicked out either. They're just, you know, tortured till they leave.
0: Yeah, that's like, a good point. What does it mean by kicked out? In every of all of these cases,
4: Puritans left because they
2: were problematic and forced out in some form or fashion.
4: I found it weird. The Puritans were intolerant themselves. That they left because they didn't want a certain liberty. And I just want to say that as a libertarian, though, I think the problem isn't like certain nationalities or like, oh, the Indians are ruling everything or whatever. I think the thing is like the government has all kinds of things like the military industrial complex and, until like the 70s, it wasn't Jews behind it. Like we didn't bomb Laos and Cambodia and invade all these countries because Jews made us do it. It was because the United States has a military industrial complex and we did it secretly with Laos and all these things. Right. So then when Jews get into power, and they do, like I said, Ashkenazi Jews do, you know, rise. They're successful. A lot of them, not all of them, but many of them. Right. Then they get into the machinery, the belly of the beast. And some of them are part of PNAC and other, you know, things like that. And so when people finally regret what the country did, it's like invade Iraq and all that stuff. I've seen the Fuentes and other these guys are like the conscience of the neocon Republican Party. It's like, oh, you know, we regret doing that. It was the Jews who made us do it. We would have never done it. But then he goes, we're the Groypers are going to take over, and then we're going to do the same thing. We're going to go take over all these other countries, but it's going to be us doing it.
0: Right.
4: So I think that's just like, as a libertarian, I'm like, I don't care who is in power. Just stop invading countries. That would be really nice.
0: One thing I really like about what you just said is I think it's definitely true and observable that Jews, unlike the Puritans, they can live around other people and not try to convert them to their ideology. And it's just like,
2: it's the opposite. They don't want anybody.
0: Exactly. And Christians, they act like they can't live near you unless you're also believe in the same fantasy as them. And I can't understand that. Like, I don't understand that because it's just like, it's not something that, in my opinion, should affect your neighbor.
2: Children.
0: Well, here's the thing. That doesn't affect them one. But let's say, forget the abortion thing because as libertarians, most, I would say, are pro-life. So
2: really,
0: I think so. That's what I got the other day, getting blocked by people and and all this stuff on Twitter. I don't know. I guess that's not a good poll, but let's just say forgetting the abortion thing, because that's the one thing where anybody can possibly say that there is an argument at all about whether or not it should be libertarian or not. I still think that Christians should say, hey, these libertarians, I want to live around them, even though, like, for the most part, they're more lean towards, like, more atheist than the average population, because they, like, clearly want to live life in a way that is not aggressing against other people. But no, they need you to believe in the same fantasy. Like, and I mean, not all of them, obviously, because I don't believe in, like,
2: because you're going to be their neighbor and you're going to be smoking weed and throwing orgies and all this other libertarian stuff and
0: things that don't
2: their kids are going to look at it.
0: Okay, I'm careful to not just say nothing.
4: Muslim countries, it's even more. In a Muslim country, they take all the Christians, right? Mm-hmm. And like Iran, like if you look at the worst countries to live in, according to Christians, right? Open Doors is a group that always like ranks these countries. Iran is like at the bottom of the list often, right? Mm-hmm. But it's not just them either. China like enforces like again, you know, like an atheist policy, and the USSR used to have an atheist policy. So it's like any time that you have an official ideology, so in this country it's Christianity, in other countries it could be Islam of a certain type, right?
0: It's not official in America.
4: Yeah, so like they use the apparatus of the state to criminalize like, oh, Christians can't talk about Jesus in Iran. They're going to go to jail if they do. Like, they can't proselytize. Okay, well, that's criminalizing speech, right? That's in a Muslim country. But also, like, in a Christian, I feel like this country is at least more, has more freedom of speech. It's sad to say, but.
0: Yeah, because it's not officially Christian. That's why. It wouldn't otherwise. If Christianity became the official religion of the state of the United States, things would go to hell in a handbasket really fast because they'd be like, now we're criminalizing, you know, just having any other belief, blasphemy, you know.
2: Taking the Lord's name in vain.
0: Exactly. Like. That it's not the official religion here. But anything else?
3: Just looking here, Iran keeps many historic Christian sites open to the public, particularly those associated with recognized ethnic minorities like Armenians and Assyrians.
0: People are just absolutely insane about Iran.
5: I just read that it's illegal for them to talk about, to gospelize in the Persian language.
4: Yeah, those are true.
5: Like, you can't speak about Jesus in the common Muslim tongue in public.
4: Yeah, like, to their credit, Iran has, like, 90 million people, and they have some minorities like Jews, Christians, right? And they keep them on a strict leash.
0: I'm a little
4: leash.
0: Confused.
4: Like,
0: sorry.
2: I just like to mark that
0: historic
2: site.
0: Because Farsi is historically like the Persian people, and they weren't Muslims. The Muslims that came in, they brought Arabic to Iran. Iranians, the real ones, are Proto-Indo-European, and their language Farsi was a Proto-Indo-European language.
4: Yeah.
0: So I don't know.
4: Iranians are basically taken over by Islam.
0: And the thing about Iran is it's one of the best of the places to live because they held up against Islam for so much longer than the others. It's only a more recent thing that they've become worse because the state apparatus became Islam, and they're trying to force it on the people. And they're holding on way harder than any other Middle Eastern country did against... I mean, like, we're forgetting about Israel, as I say this. Like, other than Israel, all the other Middle Eastern countries just kind of fell to Muslim or Islam easier and became much crappier because of that. It's only a recent thing. And this is the thing. When Trump is talking about, like... we need to go get war against these people because they're Muslims. All he's doing is double reinforcing those people that they should be with their government. They need to, like, become a more united front with their government so they survive America trying to murder them. And all he's going to accomplish is more Islam in Iran. That's what pisses me off the most because it's just, like, built on lies.
2: Really? Not the bombing?
0: What do you mean? Oh, not yeah. I see what you mean. Not okay, yeah. I mean, maybe that was a hyperbolic. It's not what pisses me off the most, but the lie that Trump tells to get us in the war that pisses me off the most. That was a really interesting and fun conversation, in my opinion, Greg. Thank you for the call, but we do have another caller on the line, so I'm going to go... Well, does anybody else have anything you want to say about Greg's call or anything? I have Turd Ferguson on the line.
2: No, bring on Turd.
0: Let's go to Turd Ferguson in Pennsylvania. You're on Free Talk Live. What's on your mind?
6: Well, a bunch of things, actually. Well, first of all, Obsession is just a great movie. I was just really impressed with the acting, especially. I mean, the girl in it is just mwah, chef's kiss. I mean, she is fantastic and very beautiful.
2: Who is she?
0: Sorry, I almost played the
3: I knew that was
0: trailer.
3: Coming.
0: Sorry. You knew what coming.
3: That she was an attractive woman, if Turd was talking about her in any way.
2: Who is she, Turd?
6: The Inda, whatever her name is, Inda something.
3: Indy Navarrete.
2: Okay.
6: Yeah, oh yeah, yeah, oh my god, she is a smoke show, dude. And she was very good. I was just very impressed with her performance. She's gonna be the next Scream Queen. I can tell you right now that she is gonna be a huge Scream Queen.
0: She kinda looks like Gal Gadot, but I actually think, in my opinion, she's kinda prettier. I don't know if she's Jewish like Gal Gadot, I just googled it. She is Mexican-Australian. Which I didn't know Australia could be a...
3: Produced on a budget of under $750,000.
0: Wow.
6: Yeah, and it's already grossed over $200 million off a $750,000 budget.
5: Is it an A24 really film?
2: Is anything not an A24 film?
5: Yeah, I mean, at the level of quality anymore? No.
6: Well, you know, the first A24 film, if I'm not mistaken, the very first one was Spring Breakers, and everybody knows I hold
0: what
6: that
0: is
6: movie A24? Near to my heart.
2: Like a production company.
0: Oh.
2: I feel like every movie I watch is intro with
0: this movie is so dark. I don't like this. Like, it's like I'm looking at the trailer, but I muted it after accidentally blowing out everybody's eardrums. And it's like the entire movie is so dark, I can't even really come to a great opinion on this girl's looks. I can't
2: watch movies anyway, Bonnie.
0: How hard it is to see her. Yeah. I guess it's a horror so it makes sense that you'd want it to be more scary. But like movies nowadays, like famously, have been getting darker and darker. Like, I mean, yeah. the actual literal...
5: Like the brightness, the screen brightness.
0: Yes. Exactly. Like when
2: and
0: I
2: the audio's
0: escape from
2: getting
0: here,
2: worse, forcing everybody to use subtitles.
0: Really? Yeah. Why is the audio getting worse?
2: Because rather than going for like usability, like where you can actually, where the user can actually hear what's going on, they're going for realism.
0: Hmm.
2: It's like, you just can't hear them. Like you wouldn't be able to hear them if you were standing there. It's like you can't hear them in the movie now.
0: Wow. Interesting.
2: Let's just make everybody
3: I feel like this all the time.
2: Him.
3: I really hate the idea that I've just got to turn the subtitles on at 55, but I do.
2: Well, and it's not all your fault, Mark.
0: Yeah, maybe it's just
2: not
0: you
2: an age
0: at all.
2: Thing. Like the Utes are watching with subtitles because the audio is just terrible. Like they just hired the worst audio engineers in the history of ever.
0: Is this true, Angelo?
5: Well, I just think the way television and movies have kind of, if you look at the way they've changed over the years, like it started out as like a screenplay, right? A teleplay where it's like on a set that might as well, it's a play that's on a TV. Does that make sense?
2: They had a boom mic
5: yeah.
2: so you could hear the audio.
5: And every conversation was presented like you're watching them on, as if you were in a theater watching a play, right?
2: So, and if the audio was bad, they would go in the studio and redub it so you could hear it and understand it.
5: Yeah.
2: And sometimes it didn't sync properly, but that's okay because you could hear it and understand it.
5: Or even like the way these people are positioned against each other, you know, in like the shots of film. Like if you go back and watch like old black and white movies, the way the camera moves is like they're moving. It's a stage, right? Because you're not filming on a street. So the audio.
2: I think Rocky is credited for changing that with like chest camera or whatever.
5: But you know, that whole idea of it being, it's a play first that just happened to be put on television. So the audio and the way people, the dialogue sequences were more like a play, right?
2: Ironically, I hate watching plays on TV.
5: Yeah, they suck.
3: Yeah, they suck.
2: Why are we getting an echo now, Bonnie?
0: I'm not sure. Okay. Turd, did you put us on speaker?
2: It's Turd.
6: Yeah, I did for a second. Sorry about that. But
0: don't
6: yeah,
0: you ever do that again.
6: well, Casablanca was written for the stage. Originally,
2: yeah,
6: but
2: I didn't need subtitles for that.
6: Well, yeah, of course, Casablanca is, you know, maybe the single greatest movie of all time. But A24 is great. They've made a
3: Nobody's
6: name.
3: Nobody's gonna say that they frankly don't give a damn what he thinks about it.
2: About Casablanca? I mean, it was a good movue, but like, why
0: frankly,
2: argue opinions?
0: No, I don't.
3: The line from it, an important one.
0: I
3: frankly,
0: like,
3: my dear, I don't give a damn.
0: Yeah.
2: Oh.
0: I think it's like
5: the end of the movie.
2: Okay.
0: I remember seeing the movie, and I thought it was like one of those like beautiful movies. So there's that. It's just I should have to watch it again. My opinions on movies don't matter.
5: Or like The King and I.
0: I'm not a movie watcher.
5: Is that? That's a really good old one. The King and I.
2: I don't think I've seen that one.
5: It's about this this British lady. I think she's either stuck in Egypt or Libya or something. And she ends up making a whole relationship. That was like one of those older, like Casablanca-esque, like beautiful story kind of movies that could have also been just as easily like a play.
2: The Crying Game.
6: Yeah, I guess you're right. The Crying Game could have, yeah, but The Crying Game was, of course, very gay.
0: This is like surprisingly colorful, and it looks like kind of new, The King and I. Sorry, I pulled up like the picture of the front. Or
2: probably
0: the front cover, whatever you want to call it. Yeah, I know. I think that it sucks that doesn't exist anymore.
2: We'll make it super bright after the fact.
0: It genuinely probably is because it genuinely looks like The Wizard of Oz. Like when I pulled it up,
2: okay.
0: I thought that looks Wizard of Oz-like because there's like a background. There's like some kind of a kingdom in the background behind him.
6: That movie's known for its use of reds.
0: Oh, okay. Yeah, that's the first thing that jumps out when I go to Google Images for it.
6: Yeah, but
0: never heard
6: you know
0: of it.
6: The King and I, they don't have characters in it like Rick Blaine. Let me tell you, Humphrey Bogart was just an amazing individual.
0: Was he Casablanca, Rick Blaine, or in it?
6: Yes, probably the greatest character of all time. But you know, also this week, the trial for Carmelo Anthony started, and everybody now knows. Not even a week in, everybody knows that he's going to be found guilty, which everyone knew already.
0: That's not something you know. You can say that, it's way more clear to me that he purposely, or he should be at least manslaughter, if not murder, but...
2: Was that not obvious from the beginning?
0: Well, let's just say we thought it was even maybe a possibility that something could come out and change our minds. Now nothing.
2: Oh, okay.
0: But that doesn't mean you know that a jury is not going to let him off. We just don't know.
6: Well,
2: there's no black people on the jury.
5: Everybody thought that, what was that one kid, Kenosha?
0: White women are probably worse at things like this.
5: Rittenhouse was like cooked at the beginning.
0: Yeah, that's true.
2: well, only people who weren't paying attention to what actually happened, though.
0: I wasn't the average person.
6: I knew from the get-go that Kyle Rittenhouse was completely innocent because I actually watched
0: Okay,
6: the
0: but
6: video.
0: We're conflating two things. Yeah. It's not just, is he innocent? It's like, what will the jury do is what Angelo is saying.
2: Yeah.
0: Well,
2: most of the country still thinks he's guilty.
3: Juries do whatever they want to do. And it doesn't really jibe with what justice is, necessarily.
0: Right.
6: Yeah, I know. I've noticed. Yeah. And, but I'm pretty sure, I mean, you know, and you're right. They could just be a bunch of people that are like, oh, I'm so sick and tired of white people, so I'm going to do jury nullification and let this murder off. They could do that, but I doubt it.
2: It's a no-black jury, though.
0: Yeah, but not all white. I heard that there are minorities. They didn't say what kind. I've been actually following this one because I just started following this guy named AG Tactical on YouTube in the last, year because he talked about Gypsy Rose. My whole thing,
2: obsession.
0: Yeah, but I've kind of gotten, past that at this point. But anyways... He talks about court cases in a really fun, he's really funny way. And when I saw the first time I saw a video of his on Carmelo Anthony, I kind of wondered what his opinion would be because he's a black young guy. And he's completely consistent on his principles and everything with it. So it's interesting because he, you know, has common sense principles about it. And he talks about how there are these black people trying to make it a race thing, and he thinks it's ridiculous. But he also talks about the white people trying to make it like a war, and how he shows videos that I had never seen or anything of just both sides trying to make this into war. But he also covers the trial because that's his whole thing. He covers court, and he actually knows what he's talking about with court, which is wonderful because with the Gypsy Rose thing, I would run into so many random moms who have an opinion on the Gypsy Rose thing, and it's I'm interested in what they have to say, but they have no idea how court works and they're saying ridiculous things.
2: Right.
0: So this guy, I just totally recommend following him for if you want to follow the Carmelo Anthony case. It's interesting stuff.
6: Yeah, but there are a bunch of other black people online. Okay, I'll hold on.
0: I mean,
2: there's a bunch of black people that still think OJ's innocent.
0: I mean, there's probably white people that do. I don't know. More Free Talk Live coming up. Call in if you're a white person who thinks OJ's innocent and you would like to tell us why or any other reason. 603-283-6160. 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It's Free Talk Live.

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3: From Feature Story News in Washington, I'm Kate Fisher. U.S. President Donald Trump says he's cancelling planned strikes on Iran, claiming a deal is now near. It follows two nights of U.S. strikes against Iranian targets and retaliatory strikes by Iran against U.S. bases in the region. Nick Harper reports from Washington.
4: In a post on social media, U.S. President Donald Trump said that he had cancelled the scheduled strikes. He said it was based on the fact that discussions with Iran had been brought to the highest level of the Iranian leadership and approved. He went on to say that final points in a possible peace deal have been approved by all parties, and said the time and place of the signing would be announced shortly. The US president has on dozens of occasions over the last few weeks said a deal is just a day or two away.
3: The European Central Bank has raised interest rates for the first time in 3 years as it seeks to offset the economic impact of the US-Israel war with Iran. It's the first central bank to raise rates since the start of a conflict that has sent energy prices soaring. Our Europe correspondent William Denslow reports from Brussels.
5: President Donald Trump said Wednesday that he loves inflation after the US saw prices rise at the fastest rate in 3 years. The European Central Bank seemingly doesn't share that sentiment and has moved to counter price pressures on this side of the Atlantic. The ECB's raised rates by 25 basis points in a bid to counter rising price pressures triggered by the Iran conflict and the economic impact caused by shipping disruptions through the Strait of Hormuz. Inflation in the eurozone hit 3.2% in May, a three-year high, and the central bank has downwardly revised its economic growth forecast for the year.
3: The FIFA World Cup kicks off on Thursday with the opening match in Mexico City. It's the largest ever football tournament, with a record 48 teams taking part across the three host nations of Mexico, Canada and the United States. Security is tight ahead of the first game amid problems over entry visas and thousands of unsold tickets due to high prices. Tony Waterman is in Mexico City.
6: Those ticket prices ranging, most of them from hundreds of dollars into the thousands of dollars per ticket, really puts this World Cup out of reach for the average soccer fan. I was talking to a couple just yesterday who said they spent $7,000 on two tickets to today's opening match between Mexico and South Africa. And those are tickets that are in the nosebleed section of this stadium here in Mexico City. The FIFA president really defending this ticketing strategy, saying that it's a reflection of the demand for the World Cup.
3: From bureaus worldwide, this is FSN.
7: Yep, we still do email. 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
1: Angelo.
2: Richie Rich.
3: And Mark Edge, remotely.
0: And in the last segment, we were just talking about the Carmelo Anthony case. That's with a K, not the basketball question mark player.
1: Exclamation point.
0: And it is,
1: yeah, I, like,
0: imagine we all did that.
1: Four times.

0: I'm gold medalist.
1: Whatever.
0: Hall of Famer.
1: Don't care.
2: Is he really a Hall of Famer?
0: I think.
2: Does
0: I
2: he
0: think,
2: have any real championships or just the gold medals? Because the gold medals are a lot easier to win.
0: He had to compete with some of the best. I mean, like, you're trying to beat Kobe. You're not going to be better than Kobe Bryant.
2: Well, do you really deserve to be in the Hall of Fame?
0: I think he could. I think
1: it says he's officially a Hall of Famer. He's
0: a Hall of Famer.
1: Inducted as a first ballot member into the Naismith Memorial Basketball Hall of Fame.
0: So the first year he was eligible, he was inducted in. So
1: and also enshrined.
0: They thought he was good enough.
1: Right. What about popularity? Does that factor into these things?
2: Yeah,
0: he was kind of a cancer on most of the teams he was on. I'm not saying he's a great guy. He could play the game though.
1: It says he was also enshrined a second time as part of the 2008 U.S. Olympics redeem team.
2: Yeah.
1: Anyways, that was a popular basketball player, so it's, like, probable that Carmelo with a K, Anthony, the teenager, I think still in Texas, Frisco, Texas, that murdered, allegedly, do I even have to say that?
3: Homicide until the trial's over.
1: Yeah. Allegedly murdered a boy named Austin Metcalf in Frisco, Texas at a track meet when he brought a knife to the track meet, even though that's totally illegal, obviously. And he pulled it out already open. Oh, that was a bombshell in the case. It wasn't just like a straight knife. It was a one that you had to flip open. And okay. He had it already flipped open in his backpack. That came out in the case.
2: All right.
1: All kinds of things are pointing towards he was not just guilty because he admitted that he did it, but that this wasn't self-defense. Like, he was looking for a fight. He was walking around at track meet with a knife open in his backpack at 10 a.m., goes into somebody else's tent.
2: Multiple times.
0: And this is on a weekend, right?
1: Honestly, I don't know if it was a weekend, but
0: well,
1: it was at school.
0: You just, it doesn't.
1: It was during school. I mean, not just school.
2: School
1: it was
2: function.
1: During a school event, you know?
0: Well, I get it's just during a school event, but you. I'm agreeing with you, but I'm just adding to the fact that he was not a track athlete. So yeah. He comes to this track meet at a school on a day that school isn't in session.
2: And not his school.
0: So he's not involved with this in any way, shape, or form. And it's just going around to other people's, like, for
1: no,
0: their...
1: he was a track athlete.
0: Oh, okay.
1: I
0: so
1: had
0: he
1: to
0: was
1: go
0: a
1: that
0: track
1: part.
0: Athlete?
1: It might have been that he wasn't playing at that time or something that you heard that, but he was
0: so
1: a track athlete.
0: So he was
1: athlete.
0: On the track team, that school's
1: he
0: track team.
1: He competed in the 100-meter and 400-meter events. He was a student athlete at Centennial High School in Frisco. That's what pops up.
2: All right.
0: So he was in another... So then... All right.
2: He went to the other team's tent to antagonize.
1: Yep. He claims that he saw a friend and, like, dabbed up the friend was the term used. But it's just like, that doesn't mean you get to stay. And people came up and told him to leave. Multiple people came up and told him to leave. This is according to the testimony that was reported to us because the judge is being really hardball, no cameras, even for like Fox News or whatever, into the trial.
0: Yeah, well, it's a big thing at track meets because a lot of teams get together from a long ways away and they set up. It is a tent, like a cabana tent, and they all put their phones and their equipment and all their things together underneath their team tent, and then it's left unattended while these athletes go and they compete. So, like, the idea is that you're trusting your school to keep your things safe and not being absconded or messed with by other athletes.
1: Even, like, food, there was, like, crock pots going in them and like, people's, like, snacks and stuff, like, that the school prepares for them. It's just that's I'm just trying to paint a picture of it's not just like some little thing sitting there for you to like get out of the rain. It's like
0: well, it is, but
1: basically
0: it's
1: the equivalent of a locker room.
0: That school's
1: no, it's more. I was saying it
0: yeah,
1: is not.
0: It's
1: more than
0: locker
1: that.
0: Room.
1: It's like a little locker room because it's not. It's like there are these things called like canopies that just go up and cover you from rain. It's like I could understand somebody just being like that's all there is in there, and it's just people standing there. Otherwise, you know, it's more, not, it's not. It's
0: well,
1: like,
0: you would know that they're standing
1: items.
0: There because it's a track meet. you know, like you, if he is a track athlete, then he kind of knows what the deal is with other people's tents.
2: More importantly, the to the case. As far as self-defense is concerned, men are required to fist fight. Like, that's part of the rule.
1: They have to at least physically try to fight back? Is that what you're saying?
2: Unless there's a disparity of force, you can't escalate.
1: Well,
2: so if they're the same size and around the same age and same build or whatever, and like Austin...
3: And they're both football players.
2: They're both, yeah, whatever. Like, Austin pushes him. He can't pull a knife. He's got to, like, fight back like a man.
1: I don't know. Just looking at them, it looks like Carmelo might be smaller. Does that actually add anything?
2: Depends. Depends how much smaller.
1: Apparently, actually, he's 6'3". That blew my mind because he looks small and
2: Austin
1: just
2: is 6'3" or Carmelo?
1: No, no,
2: 6'3".
1: Carmelo.
2: So that's a man-sized man.
1: Let me make sure I'm right.
2: Okay.
0: Yeah, that's not like an equal push to stab is not an equal force, right?
2: Right. So if you get pushed by another man, you can't stab him. You got to fight back.
0: Yeah.
2: You got to fist fight him until the escalation, and then once it's escalated, then you can both escalate.
3: It's looking like this guy's going to go to prison from these searches.
1: I take that back as unconfirmed. I can't find it really quickly. It's only pulling up the other Carmelo. But I want to go to this caller because it's an unscreened caller. Unscreened caller, you're on Free Talk Live. What's on your mind?
4: Hey, Mark, you a-hole. How you doing tonight?
3: I'm well, Mark. Dave. How are you?
4: Good, good, good. Thanks for asking. See, you're not so much of an a-hole after all. You've been advertising your, loan against crypto, but I haven't heard you explain it. So in summary form, could you explain it? I mean, I have a general idea, but I'd like some more specifics.
3: Sure. I'm working with a company called Salt Lending, and I'm basically helping them to find prospects of people who, have cryptocurrency. You can get a loan against your cryptocurrency. If you think that cryptocurrency is going up over the course of, the next 12 months, you shouldn't sell your crypto. You should take a loan against it. This is a suggestion. This is not financial advice, right? And if you want to take a loan against your cryptocurrency, then I would recommend emailing me at salt@markedge.org.
2: I have
3: salt@markedge.org.
2: I've got a question since he brought it up, Mark, because this I've heard the same things that Dave has heard. What is to stop you from taking your loan, buying more crypto, leveraging that for greater salt loans, and finding the infinite money glitch?
3: I think that they'll probably they're going to know that you're there. They process every loan. I don't know what their policy is as far as how much you can borrow the infinite money thing. But that's kind of the point is to get money from your cryptocurrency while you while you think that it's not a good time to sell.
2: But if I use it to buy more cryptocurrency, right, then I've got more money to leverage for more loans.
3: Well, at some point or another, you're going to be making smaller and smaller and smaller loans.
2: Okay.
3: Yeah.
1: Well, thanks for the call, David. It's always good to have Mark remember to bring up his Salt Lending because you like to
2: cheap
1: I don't
2: plug.
1: Think you're required or something, but
2: cheap plug.
1: I forgot to ask
3: Thank
1: him
3: you.
1: If he wants to. I'm glad that he got to plug Salt Lending. It seems like a really good
2: The funny thing is that I don't think Mark explained anything more for Dave that he hasn't already said in everything else he's pitched us on.
3: It's really, there's not much to know about it. It's whether you've got cryptocurrency or not. And if you do, then you want to access the value in it rather than selling it.
2: Right.
3: salt@markedge.org.
2: I'm with you. I just don't know if that provided any benefit for the caller
3: that he
2: didn't already know.
3: Maybe he was concerned that I hadn't done a library for it.
2: You can email Mark.
0: Salt.
2: Yeah, but Mark's plugged that email address again on every other platform he's pitched Salt Lending. So, it was just another plug that had the exact verbatim plug, verbiage as everything else that David's probably heard. This is it. It's very simple. If you're 80 to 89 IQ can't handle it.
0: Yeah, if it's laid out for you, I don't know what to tell you. That's it. No breeding card.
3: One thing that's interesting here, Bonnie, is Carmelo Anthony was 19 and Austin Metcalf, the stabbed individual, was 17.
1: Are you sure?
3: So,
1: you're right.
3: What it says.
1: Yeah, and I found a picture of him standing.
3: One of these people was an adult and the other one was a juvenile.
1: Okay. Well, I saw a picture of him standing and, the mug shots where they're standing next to
2: the height
1: a ruler.
2: Level. Yeah.
1: Yeah. And it showed definitely over 6 feet, but I couldn't see exactly because it cut off the top in that screenshot. So I've been sitting here trying to Google.
2: Still,
1: he's
2: if you're over six feet, you're pretty
1: apparently
2: big.
1: 2 years older. I didn't realize that.
0: 200 pounds. That's a grown
2: man. That's a man. Yeah.
1: For some reason, I thought they were both 17. So. Yeah. Oh, no, it says
2: Unless he's picking
1: he's
2: a fight
1: 19
2: with a sumo
1: today.
2: Wrestler or a lineman.
1: I think they were both 17, Mark, because it says Anthony, 19, faces a murder charge for the death of 17, but he doesn't get to go over 17 because Carmelo Anthony killed him. So
3: got it.
1: I think they're both 17.
3: I'm beginning to understand now.
1: Yeah, because it's been a year and a half.
2: And they're charging him as an adult.
1: April 2nd. Yes, I believe so.
2: All right.
3: I suspect they are.
1: I think so, because he's facing life in prison. In 17, I think.
2: At some point, you get kicked out of life in juvie.
1: Mm. Is there like a, well, it's probably state by state, you know?
2: I'm sure that's not a thing, because you can't have a 50-year-old guy serving life in juvie.
3: There's usually a status in between juvenile and adult called youthful offender or something like that. And that is for young adults who have, and there's often some status that's better in some way, shape, or form. But it's for young adults who would get taken advantage of in regular prison.
1: Well, if I was on trial, I would think this was a horrible red flag for me. It said the state was expected to call 35 witnesses, but they called only 21 and then rested in 2 days. I would be like, I'm cooked.
2: That's enough, Your Honor.
1: Yeah, exactly.
0: We rest.
1: Exactly.
2: We've corroborated everything.
0: I think we've done enough here.
1: Exactly. It's interesting. But, you know, it's actually a good strategy, because the jury gets annoyed if you waste their time.
2: Okay.
1: When they feel like they're like, we already went over this. Do we need another person saying this? Like, I wouldn't want to annoy the jury. Maybe he has a really good lawyer.
2: If the knife don't fold, you must let him go.
1: The state.
3: I don't know. So, again, I'm not advocating for this or anything like that, but just a quick search here says that Carmelo Anthony at the time was 5'9" and 130 pounds, significantly smaller than Austin Metcalf.
2: Can I get that growth spurt? 70
3: to 90 pounds and 2 inches in height.
1: I don't know if I believe he grew that much in 2 years.
2: No,
1: I forgot.
2: Yeah.
1: I stopped growing by like seventh grade,
2: yeah.
1: So. Yeah.
2: No, there's people that spurt up about that even more than that.
1: Okay.
2: Like once they hit college.
1: Well, I mean,
3: boys are different than girls.
1: Austin was also 17, so I wonder how tall he was, but it seems impossible to Google these things.
0: Yeah, my uncle graduated high school at like 5'8" and then graduated college at 6'2".
2: Yeah.
1: Oh, wow.
3: You just put murder in the title, Bonnie, and then you get the right Carmelo Anthony.
1: Okay. I was putting things, but anyways. I found a picture of him standing over 6 feet tall for sure, but it might have been more recent. I couldn't get much info from that.
2: It's
1: picture.
2: Weird if that's the mugshot then, because the mugshot would have been like at the time of arrest.
1: I was just trying to describe the word as in like a picture that clearly the cops took. I don't know if it was a mugshot, because there's like the famous mugshot. There's no ruler or whatever you want to call it.
2: For his prison yearbook.
1: Yep.
2: Line them up, boys.
1: Oh my goodness.
2: Let's get your quotes out.
1: So I don't have much else to say about that. I think it'll be really interesting to see how people react when he is most likely found guilty. Like, are people gonna riot about it? I kind of think not. I kind of think it's overblown. At first, I was a little thinking it might, because I saw like some footage, and it almost seems like people being paid. It was like a group of like 10 black people, mostly women, some men, and they had megaphones, and they were saying, and they had like instruments. And they were like hitting drums, and they were saying, "I declare, I decree, Carmelo Anthony is free." And they're just screaming that over and over outside the court. And then it's like day two, it looks empty outside. You know, it's like a photo op, and it's just like, I don't really believe most people are that dumb.
2: They are. Because, again, there's people that still believe O.J. is innocent, and there's still people that believe...
1: Yeah, but not most, right? I don't think most people...
2: Well, it depends what community you go to, but there's, like, all the leftists still believe that Kyle Rittenhouse is guilty.
1: Oh, yeah.
2: Mm-hmm. Right? So, like, they just won't...
3: I don't know what to believe, because, I've stopped believing the media and the mainstream media. I truly don't know what happened in this circumstance. And I don't really believe in the judicial system either. I'm not saying Carmelo Anthony is not guilty. I'm saying... I'm a guy who is, you know, currently in Costa Rica talking about some news that I read. And I've been on the radio long enough and seen enough trials to be so jaded at this point. I just don't believe anything that any of these people say.
1: What about,
2: how many witnesses would it take to call
3: the ones who want to be left alone?
1: I'm basing,
3: and they are the ones who just won't leave us alone. And
1: I'm
3: that's
1: basing
3: all.
1: My opinion right now on just witnesses who are not the government. You know, like if I only based my opinions on a jury, I'd feel like that applies to me. You know what I mean?
0: The fact is he did stab him, and he did
1: and
0: die.
1: He admitted
0: like
1: it.
0: That's a factual thing that happened. So, like, I guess the
1: we haven't heard
0: court trying to put morality on it. You know, that's, you know, the court's here or there. But the fact is he did stab this kid, and the kid did die. Like, that happened.
2: There's a specific way to tailor your defense for a self-defense defense. right? Like you have to declare that up front and say, hey, we're going to put on a self-defense defense. And then you go about trial doing that where the facts aren't necessarily in question, but the surrounding events are. And then you got your competing stories of, you know, oh, he was just a nice boy at a track meet trying to talk to his friend under the tent. And this white dude didn't like him and pushed him a couple times and, you know, had that stabbing coming, right? Like that's how you would have to frame it if you're on, if you're the defense.
3: Well, the defense is also going to say a big white boy, you know, is, you know, pushed around this little guy and that there's something to do with a 3.5-inch blade, but only 2
1: inches. I mean, is a 5'9" teenage boy really little?
2: That's about all the penetration I get.
3: I was.
1: 5'9"?
3: This kid is the same height I was when I graduated high school. Same height and weight I was when I graduated high school, and I was pretty narrow.
1: I mean, you're still...
2: I was talking about the 2.5 inches of penetration, but go on.
1: I mean, but... I don't know. How
0: well,
1: do we know
0: Mark,
1: that Austin is bigger?
0: Were you a three-sport athlete in high school?
3: A what athlete? I was no athlete.
0: No athlete. Well, this kid's playing football, track, and probably something in the wintertime.
1: Black people have denser bones. Scientifically proven.
2: Mark was a 3-girlfriend guy in high school.
3: I was 4 proms.
2: That's impressive.
1: So I don't know. I don't know that we know that the other guy was bigger. But I am interested to see what Carmelo Anthony's defense will say, because they rested on a Saturday, which is kind of weird. I thought that
2: it's
1: doesn't
2: Sabbath.
1: Go on a Saturday.
2: It's Sabbath.
1: But
2: so Jew lawyers have to rest.
1: They didn't have it on Sunday at all. But I am interested to know, starting Monday, do they declare right away? Like, oh, opening statements, yeah. So we'll kind of find out right away what their defense is going to be, like if they're trying to say it's self-defense.
2: Well, if the prosecution rested, the defense now gets to put on their defense and call their own witnesses and say, like, you know, we're not saying he didn't stab him. We're saying he stabbed him for a very good reason, and that's because he feared for his life, and this is why.
1: I also have trial tomorrow for a parking ticket.
2: Take him down, Bonnie.
1: I didn't really prepare at all. Last time was so professional.
2: Do you have to prepare? Like, they didn't drop it? Usually, oh, man. They're on to you.
3: Make them prove that you parked the car.
1: No, they can't.
3: Of course they can't. But what they're going to try to do is that you suffered, permitted, or allowed someone else to do it. And what I used to do is keep in my car a piece of paper that says, I do not suffer, permit, or allow anyone to park this car illegally. Hmm. And I signed it and notarized it. So I feel like I could get around that. I don't know how you work it, man. Exactly.
1: I did it before. I'm going to just try to see if I could do the same thing again. But
2: do what Mark did, because you're going to get another parking ticket, and then see if that defense works. Yeah.
1: Do you think they'll send me to jail time if I say, okay, you got me, but I'm not paying the fine of $15.
2: Yeah, because in New Hampshire, right? I don't know. Is it everything in New Hampshire? You can go to jail in lieu of paying the fine.
1: Right, but do you think they'd actually send me?
2: Yeah, like it's $50 a day, so maybe you get like a couple hours in jail.
1: I wonder if they do itemize it like that, or that's not the word.
2: Or
1: but...
2: maybe it's one day minimum.
1: Yeah,
2: so you might get one day.
0: So wait,
2: day
0: how much
2: jail.
0: Does it cost the state?
2: To more than that,
1: it
2: which is why it's a great activism.
1: Yeah. They have to pay the cop to be there to, or you know, if it's Jane or whatever, the meter maid, they have to pay that person to be there. They have to pay the lawyers.
0: She's still alive. I mean, if you decided to go to jail,
2: she's going
0: to
2: get 3 meals.
0: Yeah, that's what I'm saying. Like, how much does it cost?
2: They're going to have to launder her jail suit. She's going to get issued jail underwear and slippers that they're not going to reissue.
1: Do I get them? Do I get to take them with me?
2: Yeah.
3: One thing before we get any further,
2: I use my jail service like as shower service for a long time.
3: It's not Presbyterians that Greg was talking about; it's Episcopalians.
1: I think
2: that's
1: he said
2: what
1: that because I googled that.
3: I thought he said Presbyterians over and over again.
0: No, he said Episcopalians.
1: Interesting.
3: Okay. Episcopalians are just people in the United States that were members of the Church of England, basically. So they're Anglicans in England and Episcopalians in the U.S.
1: I wish I had it up still,
0: but... Oh, well, that makes sense that they would be overrepresented in, like, the 13 presidents.
2: Original colonies.
0: Oh, like, as wasps.
1: Yeah, Washington was one of the ones listed. It said that George Washington, James Madison, James Monroe, William Henry Harrison, Tyler, Taylor, Pierce, Arthur... What? I don't remember a president called Chester A. Arthur. Is that a president?
2: If you're reading it from the list, it is, Bonnie.
1: But this is Google AI, so for all I know, you know, it was lying. Right. That doesn't even sound familiar at all. That was the 21st president of the United States. Anyways,
0: didn't one of those guys die like 2 months in? Like,
1: maybe it's him.
2: I thought that William Henry Harrison, I think, is that one.
1: Oh, and he was one.
2: Yeah. That's why, for libertarians, he's the best president ever, because he couldn't do anything.
1: Nice.
2: Didn't have time to do anything.
1: F.D. Roosevelt, Ford, and George H.W. Bush, all Episcopalians.
0: So then, but George W. wasn't?
1: Yeah, that's a good question. I don't know.
2: It's an AI answer.
1: Yeah, true. That's a good point. Was George Bush an Episcopalian? Let's see what it says.
2: If they're not on the money, I don't know if they were a president. And even if they are the money, I still don't know if they were a president.
1: It says, doesn't work like that. Well, his son, George W. Bush, was raised Episcopalian, but later joined the United Methodist Church.
2: Son of a
0: Oh, man. Texan. Yeah, that makes sense.
1: I don't know.
2: Does it?
0: Yeah, there's a lot of Methodists in Texas.
2: Okay.
1: Well, I wouldn't...
2: Is that where they moved? Like, Texas is the Methodist?
1: I don't know, honestly. I lived in Texas, and I never really knew what a Methodist was.
0: I'm pretty sure, like, apparently the Methodist schools are, like, in Texas, like the big colleges.
2: I mean, Utah's got the Mormons.
0: Yeah, SMU. Yeah. SMU is Southern Methodist University. That's, like, the biggest...
1: Is that in Texas?
0: Yeah.
3: There's functionally no difference between Presbyterians, Episcopalians, and Methodists, as far as I'm concerned.
2: Well, you brought it up. These are
3: big, bland, Christian.
1: Yeah, Ian was, his parents were Methodist, and in my opinion, it's like he doesn't know anything about what his parents believed or anything, like any of the specifics. He just knows they're Christian, and I'm like, didn't you go to the churches? Didn't you go to, like, what's it called, vacation Bible school every year or whatever you want to call it? But, he did. He went to camps for Christianity, and he doesn't really have any clue what they actually believe.
3: Because they don't believe anything.
1: Exactly.
3: Special.
1: Right. Yeah. Okay, well, not even just special, but...
2: You can also go to church and not pay attention. If you're going to camp, you're going to be checking out the chicks. As long as there's chicks there.
1: He always recounts making ice cream.
2: Okay. Say, or in Ian's case, like playing magic.
1: Exactly.
2: Girls.
3: I don't think
2: girls.
3: Magic would be necessarily allowed at a church.
1: Yeah, paraphernalia. You had to sneak in.
2: Yeah.
1: My parents one time took away some magic from my younger siblings because they didn't want it in the house. They told me I just had to get out of the house because I was like 18.
2: I'm pretty sure my auntie's against Harry Potter.
1: Yeah, I wasn't allowed to watch Harry Potter.
2: Witchcraft? Not in this Christian home. Ouija boards are real.
1: Outright witchcraft, correct. I mean, I guess it makes sense if you're a Christian to not... I just feel like if you're consistent as a Christian, you wouldn't want your kids to watch... Or watch or read Harry Potter. You know what I mean?
2: Okay.
1: I'm not saying it's
0: sane. I think there's a distinction. You can sit your kid down and be like, hey, this is a novel written in 1994 by a British woman that portrays...
1: Still whetting their appetite.
0: I guess. I just think you're a better parent if you can differentiate between...
2: They'll try to use the witchcraft to realize it doesn't
0: fiction.
2: Work.
0: Yeah.
2: But prayer does.
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0: The deal is just a day or two away.
1: The European Central Bank has raised interest rates for the first time in 3 years as it seeks to offset the economic impact of the US-Israel war with Iran. It's the first central bank to raise rates since the start of a conflict that has sent energy prices soaring. Our Europe correspondent William Denslow reports from Brussels.
2: President Donald Trump said Wednesday that he loves inflation after the US saw prices rise at the fastest rate in 3 years. The European Central Bank seemingly doesn't share that sentiment and has moved to counter price pressures on this side of the Atlantic. The ECB's raised rates by 25 basis points in a bid to counter rising price pressures triggered by the Iran conflict and the economic impact caused by shipping disruptions through the Strait of Hormuz. Inflation in the eurozone hit 3.2% in May, a three-year high, and the central bank has downwardly revised its economic growth forecast for the year.
1: The FIFA World Cup kicks off on Thursday with the opening match in Mexico City. It's the largest ever football tournament, with a record 48 teams taking part across the three host nations of Mexico, Canada and the United States. Security is tight ahead of the first game amid problems over entry visas and thousands of unsold tickets due to high prices. Tony Waterman is in Mexico City.
3: Those ticket prices ranging, most of them from hundreds of dollars into the thousands of dollars per ticket, really puts this World Cup out of reach for the average soccer fan. I was talking to a couple just yesterday who said they spent $7,000 on two tickets to today's opening match between Mexico and South Africa. And those are tickets that are in the nosebleed section of this stadium here in Mexico City. The FIFA president really defending this ticketing strategy, saying that it's a reflection of the demand for the World Cup.
1: From bureaus worldwide, this is FSN.
4: With FSN Spotlight, I'm Simon Marks. Today, the risks of escalation in the conflict between the US and Iran. President Trump's decision to launch retaliatory airstrikes after accusing the Iranians of bringing down a US Apache attack helicopter came hours after he said the chopper's loss wasn't a big deal. But his reprisals were, targeting Iranian air defense systems, Iranian ground control stations and surveillance sites near the Strait of Hormuz. Jamil Jaffa is the founder of the National Security Institute at George Mason University in Washington.
5: Obviously, the Iranians shot at an American manned helicopter, took down two of the people flying that helicopter. Thankfully, they weren't killed. They were rescued. But the real problem is they're shooting manned vehicles, and we're only getting involved in proportionate and something of a disciplined response. The challenge here, I think, is it's not clear that will knock the Iranians off the effort to continue to go after American targets, allied targets and the like. We haven't done that yet. They've gone after the Israelis. They've gone after the Emiratis. They've gone after the Kuwaitis, and they're going after us now. I think if the president really wants to send a message to Iran, he'd be hitting them a lot harder, a lot more aggressively, making it a lot clearer that we're not going to take it. The problem, of course, is, as you well know, the president doesn't appear to want to continue this war, and he doesn't want to get in a bigger fight. That's the real challenge we have here.
4: The U.S. says Tuesday's military strikes won't impact peace talks. Iran called them a violation of its sovereignty. With FSN Spotlight, I'm Simon Marks.
1: Our main news again. U.S. President Donald Trump says he's cancelling planned strikes on Iran, claiming a deal is now near. The European Central Bank has raised interest rates for the first time in 3 years as it seeks to offset the economic impact of the U.S.-Israel war with Iran. And the FIFA World Cup kicks off on Thursday with the opening match in Mexico City. That's the latest feature story news. Kate Fisher reporting.
6: Sources at the video streaming service Netflix reported today that they had sent local man Shane Fowler a personal message earlier, just checking to see if everything was okay after the 31-year-old watched an entire season of the FX program Sons of Anarchy in a single viewing session.
7: Well, we happened to notice that Shane had been sitting in front of his laptop and had burned through all 13 episodes of the first season of Sons of Anarchy. So we thought maybe we could send him a note and just sort of make sure he was doing all right, or if he needed someone to talk to or something.
6: Netflix says the message, which Fowler received minutes after he finished viewing the season one finale of the motorcycle gang drama, was just a way for the company to see if there was anything they could do for their longtime subscriber.
7: I mean, we do this stuff all the time. Just last year, Mike Rawlson from Bartlesville, Oklahoma, watched all four seasons of The Tudors after his wife left him.

0: We were there for him. We just like to check in on our customers from time to time.
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0: 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And with you on Free Talk Live tonight, you've got me, Bonnie.
1: And Angelo.
0: And there are some pretty crazy true crimes type of things and police brutality type of things going on in the news. Well, brutality might not be the right word, but more like police negligence in one case. And then, in the Lego case that we'll get into later with Lori, there is a cop that is going after this one dude that's trying to help his friends and basically, like, dislocated his shoulder and stuff like that. There's some weird stuff.
1: Yeah, and an arrest, yeah.
0: Apparently, as Angelo and I record this, there's a bank robbery with a hostage situation going on in California. I don't really know how far that will go or how many people are hostage, but the main thing I wanted to talk about to start off the show tonight is a really, really, really sad and horrible situation that seriously is the type of story that, like, for years I would have had to just not listen to at all, because I burnt myself out watching cop videos where they harm people. And this is a mixture of just like a bad person harming someone and the cops furthering that, leading to this guy's death. And it's the case of this guy in the UK, specifically I think in London, named Henry Novak. And basically he was walking home from a pub.
1: Which is
0: a bar in America. And I don't know if he was, like, super drunk or anything, but he was, you know, making his way home through the streets of... It was London specifically, right? Oh, yeah, it was Southampton, they said, which I don't know exactly where that is, like, compared to London or anything. But so in Southampton, and I'm pretty sure it's Hampshire, like, I don't know if it's a province or something in England, because they keep saying that the Hampshire police are the ones that ended up releasing the body cam footage. But anyways, this guy in Southampton, he was 18. He was walking home from a pub. Oh, yeah, it's funny because it almost sounds like I was about to say, like, wait, he wasn't 21. Well, they're in the UK and they can drink at that age. But he ran into this guy who's the child of immigrants, and he's a Sikh, which typically Sikhs are not known to be violent. Have you ever heard of Sikhs before like this?
1: Like, I know who the Sikhs are.
0: Yeah. Have you ever heard that they're not actually known to be violent? I've always heard they're not.
1: No, but they're, like, a warrior class of people. That's, like, their whole shtick.
0: I mean, they wear the knife.
1: Well, that and their bracelets.
0: No, it's the bracelets.
1: The bracelets used to be bracers for the arms, like metal, like, forearm sleeves.
0: Mm-hmm.
1: And over time, it's just shrunken down to, like, a little bracelet. But it used to be, like, a piece of armor that the Sikhs would wear. So, like, you'll see it's, like, their bangles.
0: Hmm.
1: Kind of.
0: I'm not saying that they were peaceful as in, like, their religion was all about...
1: Well, they're,
0: like,
1: definitely not the group that's associated with a lot of street violence.
0: Yeah.
1: And as, like, an immigrant group in a different country.
0: Yeah. When they go to other countries, one thing that's big about their religion is honor. So, like, they actually will ostracize people for making them look bad. So that's what I've heard before any of this Henry Novak stuff. And that's because I watched a video about... what's that guy's name? Tyler Oliveira. Have you heard of him?
1: Yeah.
0: I watched Tyler Oliveira go to Portugal, and there was a Sikh festival going on, and he was just trying to walk down this street during the festival to ask them questions, and they did not like being filmed. They didn't like being asked any questions. But he said in the thing that, like, typically they're not violent or anything, but he was really pissing them off.
1: Yeah, well, I mean, some people just don't want to be filmed. I can understand.
0: They are kind of a problem, like, in Portugal in another way, though, because they're, like, taking over and changing the country.
1: Well, that's happening everywhere.
0: Yeah.
1: That's an international problem, it seems.
0: Yeah. All I'm saying is it's not like, you know, the Muslims where it's, like, written into their Quran, like, they can kill people if they're the infidel or whatever, you know? So.
1: Yeah. Well, is he a Sikh? Is he just ethnically Sikh?
0: Well... I don't really know how that works.
1: I watched the video of him talking, and he doesn't sound Sikh. He sounds British.
0: His parents are
1: anglicized.
0: From India or whatever it is, and he is, I'm pretty sure, born there. Like, he's a quote-unquote citizen, if you believe in that. And
1: Yeah. Well, that just sounds like, immigrant kids that get wrapped up in their local gang or like hood community kind of thing, you know, just because he is Sikh, you know, he doesn't have to carry that honor culture. He probably abandoned it for like the rap game.
0: Right, exactly. Because a bunch of different immigrants, not just Sikhs, like actually specifically not Sikhs, more like Africans and stuff like that, in London go around with their knives and terrorize people, and it's like stupid, yeah, like inner
1: city. It's like
0: city.
1: Road band stuff, you know, like, hey, oi, bruv, give me that watch there.
0: Yeah,
1: you don't
0: want to
1: get stabbed up.
0: Yeah.
1: I'm dangerous, mate. Man's not hot. Man's
0: like
1: not hot.
0: Acting dangerous. Yeah, I don't even know what the hell you just said, but.
1: Man's not hot. It's just it's a funny British rapper. He just starts doing like math in the rap song. It went viral. But.
0: That's funny. Exactly. So it seems like this guy thinks he's cool, and he literally called himself a bad man before he killed Henry Novak.
1: Oh, yeah, this is exactly what I'm talking about. Mm-hmm. I'm a bad man, bruv. You ain't want to mess with me, bruv. You get down here. Ridiculous behavior.
0: So, Henry Novak repeatedly told officers, "I can't breathe," as he lay dying in handcuffs after being stabbed, body cam footage shows. So this is from the BBC. And this happened back in, this happened in December? That's funny, or not funny, but I just, like, I hadn't heard of this until literally, like, a month ago, and you started hearing a lot about it, and only today was the body cam footage released, backing up everything that people thought happened. So, it says, the 18-year-old Henry Novak, Southampton student, was handcuffed after killer Vikram Digwa, 23, lied to police at the scene of the 2025 stabbing, claiming he had been the victim of a racist attack. Also, have you ever heard the term racist attack before this? Like, when they call the police, I heard the police, the call audio as well. And I think it's the brother that calls first, and he's just like, yeah, we've been a victim of a racist attack. And they weren't saying, I don't think they were saying that he got attacked physically. I'm pretty sure they were just saying that he said something racist to them.
1: No, when the police showed up, I watched the some clips of the body cam footage, and what is his name? Vikram?
0: Vikram Digwa.
1: Vikram was explaining that he was physically assaulted. He said that his turban was pulled.
0: Oh, yeah.
1: And you can see swelling on my eye. There's no swelling on the man's eye. But, I didn't think there was any swelling on the man's eye.
0: I forgot I did hear that part, too. But still, like, racist attack, specifically. Like,
1: yeah, that sounds like...
0: If you're going to get a fight certain, and you're wearing a hat, like, it probably doesn't matter what hat you're wearing.
1: It just sounds like a story I've heard before about a certain gay man getting beat up in Chicago.
0: Yeah, and he put a noose around his own neck and everything.
1: So, you know, like, oh, I've been a victim of a Jesse Smollett.
0: Smollett. Whatever.
1: Or whatever. Yeah,
0: he didn't kill somebody in the process.
1: No, but the claim of racist attack, that's the other place that I can think of being, like, oh, I've been the victim of a racist attack.
0: And then Henry Novak said, this is Rupert Lowe country, you know?
1: I don't even know who that is.
0: Restore Britain guy.
1: Oh, okay.
0: Because the Jesse Smollett guy, he said, and then they said, this is Trump country.
1: No, I get it.
0: Or at least that's part of the joke. I don't know if he actually claimed that anymore.
1: No,
0: he
1: did.
0: Oh, okay.
1: Well, yeah, he claimed the whole thing until it turned out it was two giant Nigerian guys that he paid in cocaine to do this to him. So, like,
0: I didn't know that detail.
1: Who he was also sleeping with on the side.
0: Oh my god. Yeah. I believe it. So, it says that footage released by the force with permission from Novak's family shows him pleading, I've been stabbed. And an officer replying, I don't think you have, mate. Novak, and it doesn't make any sense with the amount he had been stabbed, and he's laying there like, what do you mean I don't
1: four times.
0: Think you have? Like, just make him stand up then. Why can't he stand up? Clearly something happened. Why? It's just crazy. So, Novak suffered stab wounds to his legs and a fatal wound to his heart from a 21-centimeter or 8-inch blade that Digwa... Thank you, BBC, for putting 8-inch. I was like, what? Anyways, a blade that Digwa carried as part of his Sikh faith. He was jailed for...
1: So he killed him with his Sikh ceremonial dagger?
0: Yeah. Which is like... I feel like they're really not supposed to do that. Like,
1: no.
0: So I don't think he's...
1: That's like the whole point of them being allowed to carry them is they're not supposed to stab people with them.
0: That makes sense.
1: You think, how is that guy running around with a blade in London? If it's not a ceremony, you know what I mean? If it's not a religious exemption, because mm-hmm. they banned all the kind of stuff.
0: Well, you know, they do it anyway, so.
1: Well, yeah. But for him to, like, wear, like, 8 inches, that's, like, hard. That's a pretty large knife to conceal on oneself mm-hmm. compared to, like, a switchblade, you know, like a 4-inch, you know, just the width of your palm, like a pocket knife, right? So, like, 8-inch knife with a fixed handle blade. So the blade's 8 inches, and then you add another, you know, 3 to 4 inches for the handle itself. Mm. You know, that's a foot long. That's a foot long knife.
0: It doesn't wouldn't even surprise me. Like, the police just let the brown people do whatever the hell they want in London.
1: That's
0: like,
1: true.
0: I literally, like, it's just nothing would shock me. So I hadn't thought about that specifically, but yeah, he probably has, like, you know, legal permission to have it.
1: Yeah.
0: That doesn't mean he has legal permission to stab people with it, though. So he was jailed for life with a minimum 21-year term.
1: So they did jail him. He did get arrested.
0: Oh, yeah. He got arrested eventually. Yeah. This happened in December, so only recently. I don't know how recently he was jailed.
1: Well, if it happened in December and they've already sent him to trial and decided it's life, is it because he admitted to it? Like, there's no need for trial? I don't know how England works.
0: It says this just one day ago, weapons-obsessed killer jailed for student's murder. So it says a weapons-obsessed killer who stabbed to death a student has been jailed for life with a minimum of 21 years, and that was just yesterday. So, I mean, I think he was already, like, arrested, and what they mean by jailed is, like, actually sentenced. Like,
1: yeah, but, I mean, they sentenced... I'm just thinking about how quickly this went from murder to court to sentencing. It's been 6 months.
0: Yeah. That's true. That was pretty fast.
1: You know what I mean? That's way faster than I've heard any American court system move for this kind of trial.
0: Yeah, that's true. Usually people waive their right to a speedy trial in something like this so they can have all the time in the world to defend themselves and stuff. Yeah, that usually does happen. Yeah, so back to the article we were reading. Yeah, it's annoying that, like, they're using different terminology.
1: And what do they mean by weapons obsessed? That's fine. We
0: well,
1: can go
0: I know
1: back
0: that
1: to
0: he
1: the...
0: had a previous situation where he waved his knife at somebody in traffic.
1: Oh, so like a road rage incident?
0: I don't really know if he was driving or what, but... So, it says, Novak suffered stab wounds to his legs and a fatal wound to his heart. It was an 8-inch blade, and it was Digwa's Sikh, you know, ceremonial blade, like we were saying. He was jailed for life with a minimum 21-year term. The Independent Office for Police Conduct said an investigation into the police force's actions was ongoing. Speaking in the House of Commons earlier, Home Secretary Shabana Mahmood revealed a police officer unrelated to the case had been misidentified and forced to relocate in order to protect him and his family. I don't really give a crap, literally, because...
1: Yeah, forget that.
0: Yeah, so there is an investigation by the police into their own police actions. No one knows the actual identity. Well, this is what I've heard a few hours ago, that people haven't actually gotten... they haven't... You know, the police force hasn't released the identity of the actual officers who are responsible for this yet. Because if you don't know what I mean by the officers are responsible, like, because that guy said, I don't think you've been stabbed, mate. And
1: they left him on the pavement. They handcuffed him and left him on the pavement while
0: he died
1: out. And
0: arrested him for being racist.
1: While he bled out. Not died out.
0: Yeah.
1: Yeah, they arrested him for being racist while he bled out on the ground.
0: Yep.
1: Begging for help.
0: And Shabana Mahmood was trying to make us feel bad that some other police officer had been misidentified and he had to relocate in order to protect himself and his family.
1: Should relocate out of the country. You should just quit and move away.
0: And I saw Jeremy Coffin put on Twitter today. I was like, it is absolutely crucial that we only threaten the lives of the police officer who is actually responsible. Please help us help you. Something like that. It's definitely not fair to not be able to know who's responsible. Like, they better release it. That is so messed up.
1: But England isn't going to. The UK's not going to. They're not, you know, this is...
0: I'm surprised that they released the body cam footage. We still don't have body cam footage of, I mean, I know it. We don't have body cam footage or I don't think even the school's footage of the Austin Metcalf Carmelo Anthony situation yet either, which apparently that trial.
1: Well, that's considered an ongoing investigation. This one isn't now. This court case is over. Apparently, he's been sentenced to prison.
0: I don't know. I don't know if they have to consider an ongoing investigation. If
1: like an ongoing trial. I don't know if they can release. Do they release evidence before trial?
0: I don't know. I think it just happens sometimes and doesn't others. I don't know.
1: Yeah. Well, I'm just saying. Like this, it seems like this trial's just. devil's advocate, this trial is completed.
0: Yeah.
1: So they don't feel bad about releasing the video, apparently.
0: I'm just surprised that they would release anything that makes the police officers look bad.
1: Well, that's because they've been causing a ruckus. They're rioting in the UK about this.
0: Yeah, which is so surprising. Like, they don't riot over anything important.
1: Well, they've started to riot more.
0: Hmm.
1: They had those flag... I don't know if they were PSYOPs, but there was those... they started flying the British flag. Not the UK flag. The red, white, and blue one with the X in it. Whatever the name of that one is.
0: Union Jack.
1: Yeah, not flying the Union Jack, but, like, the English flag, which is, I think... with St. George's cross on it.
0: Oh, I thought that one was Scotland. White. You're right. Yeah, the white with the red cross.
1: Yeah.
0: Scotland is just an X, so almost the same thing.
1: Oh, okay.
0: Wait, no, that's Ireland. Scotland is the blue version with the white cross.
1: Okay. Right. Right. But yeah, so is it the St. George's flag or St. George's cross on the English flag?
0: Oh, I think you're right. St. Andrew's, St. George, something like
1: St. Andrew's. Well, something.
0: Oh, no, it says St. George's. You're right.
1: Yeah, the St. George's cross. And I know they've been doing a lot of the demonstrations with those. They've been putting those up. People have been accusing everyone who flies the English flag of being racist. It's like a whole anti immigration push that England's been having over the past year. I know right now it's like 33. There's more people arrested in the United Kingdom over mean tweets than there are in Russia arrested over their speech violations against Putin.
0: Hmm. Well, it says that the Attorney General's office is also considering the jail sentence given to Digua after receiving multiple requests to review it under the unduly lenient sentence scheme. Wait, what? It says the Attorney General's office is considering the jail sentence given to Digua, but he was jailed for life with a minimum 21-year term. That seems good enough to me, you know, for killing someone.
1: Maybe they don't want possibility of parole.
0: Hmm. So, Novak's family from Chafford 100 Essex called his treatment by police inhumane and degrading, and the force has apologized. His father, Mark, said Henry told officers that he could not breathe 9 times. He told them that he had been stabbed 4 times. Henry was pulled across the gravel, his hands forced behind his back, and he was placed in handcuffs. He said the contrast between how his son and Digua had been treated was unbearable. That is so sad for that family. Henry should not have died on the streets of Southampton in police custody, he added. In the footage, a police officer arriving at the scene can be heard asking, what's your name, mate? Novak, who is lying on his back on the ground, faintly replies Henry. As the video continues, Digua steps into frame. He claims Novak had taken off his turban and grabbed him by the hair. The officer asks Digua if he is injured, to which Digua replies, yeah, I got a swollen eye here and a little bruise here. Officers then turn to Novak, who can be heard repeating, I've been stabbed, then I can't breathe, while he is made to sit up to be handcuffed. As the footage continues, the officers can be heard asking where Henry has been stabbed, then adds, don't think you have, mate. While being handcuffed, Novak says, I can't breathe another 3 times. The officer can be heard saying, he says he's been stabbed, so let's just check him. He appears to briefly lift Novak's shirt around the belt area before he is left to lie on his side. A female officer can be heard asking, where do you think he's been stabbed, in the face? A male voice then replies, he hasn't been stabbed. Whoa, that's crazy. Like, he had so much blood, I heard this in a video, that the first thing he tried to do after being stabbed was jump up on, like, a trash can to try to jump over a wall in an alley to get away. And there was a trail of blood leading up to it. So he was bleeding so profusely.
1: Yeah. Well, there's multiple arteries in your leg.
0: Yeah.
1: That, you know, if you nick them, you're done. You know what I mean? You're done in minutes. And then getting stabbed in the heart.
0: Yeah.
1: You know, that's like, the fact that he lived long enough to talk to them is crazy.
0: Yeah. And just the fact that they lifted up his shirt and then said he hasn't been stabbed. Like, clearly there's a lot of blood there.
1: Yeah, like covering his shirt. Probably soaking his shirt.
0: Yeah. Novak, who seems unresponsive, is then being told he's being arrested for assault. Hampshire's Police Deputy Chief Constable Robert France said that within 3 minutes of interacting with Novak, the officers were starting to perform CPR. This is a complete tragedy, and I am sorry that they couldn't save Henry that night, and I'm sorry that Henry was handcuffed and arrested. This is
1: sad. So he died right. He's died right there on the pavement. It sounds like
0: it's just ridiculous.
1: Well, they were telling him that he wasn't stabbed.
0: It's ridiculous to say I'm sorry that they couldn't save Henry. They weren't trying to save Henry. It's not like they got there and tried their best to save Henry. Like
1: that's true. That's negligence for sure. I think that kid was dead.
0: Well, yeah,
1: way.
0: But it doesn't matter. Like, that's not what. That's like saying I'm sorry. That
1: No. Get them in trouble. Get the just from what I'm hearing now that you know within 3 minutes of them getting there, he was already unresponsive. I don't think he was living through that. Anyways, this is really sad that kid had to die. And then in his last moments, instead of having somebody there to comfort him and help him or try, you know what I mean? Just to be like, hey, I'm here. We're going to do everything we can. They arrest him and say
0: making him wait for minutes.
1: You're getting arrested for being racist.
0: Yeah.
1: It's the last thing you hear.
0: It's not an apology to say, like saying, I'm sorry that you're offended. You know, I'm sorry that I'm sorry you don't like that this happened. That's ridiculous. That's not an apology. They said they're sorry he was handcuffed and arrested as he lost consciousness. The pathologist who spoke in court was clear that there was nothing officers could have done that day to save Henry. It doesn't matter. It's like if they were trying and then you're saying that, that's one thing. But if they're not trying, there's no point to even point it out. You know what I mean? His wound was deep and internal, the bleeding extensive but internal. That doesn't make sense considering he left a trail of blood, but whatever. Because they're just trying to say, oh, he's bleeding internally, so that
1: they're
0: would just say that's
1: CYA.
0: Why they didn't see
1: they're
0: it.
1: Trying to cover themselves, mm-hmm. You know, and it's the thing police departments do a billion times over. And we're going to talk about another case later with the minifigs thing about another police department saying we've investigated ourselves and found no wrongdoing. It's a trope. It's a trope. We all know it. It's been a thing forever. We've investigated ourselves and found no wrongdoing.
0: Yep.
1: The officers involved were given a paid vacation.
0: Yep. I hope that the names of these officers do come out and that, you know, they never get a freaking moment of peace until
1: I hope they have kids that were friends with him or went to school with him and that now they have to look at their friend.
0: More Free Talk Live coming up.
2: If you're looking for work, the person you are applying to may be even more nervous than you are. And the way things are now, your references have never been

0: against US bases in the region. Nick Harper reports from Washington.
1: In a post on social media, US President Donald Trump said that he had cancelled the scheduled strikes. He said it was based on the fact that discussions with Iran had been brought to the highest level of the Iranian leadership and approved. He went on to say that final points in a possible peace deal have been approved by all parties, and said the time and place of the signing would be announced shortly. The US president has on dozens of occasions over the last few weeks said a deal is just a day or two away.
0: The European Central Bank has raised interest rates for the first time in 3 years as it seeks to offset the economic impact of the US-Israel war with Iran. It's the first central bank to raise rates since the start of a conflict that has sent energy prices soaring. Our Europe correspondent William Denslow reports from Brussels.
2: President Donald Trump said Wednesday that he loves inflation after the US saw prices rise at the fastest rate in 3 years. The European Central Bank seemingly doesn't share that sentiment and has moved to counter price pressures on this side of the Atlantic. The ECB's raised rates by 25 basis points in a bid to counter rising price pressures triggered by the Iran conflict and the economic impact caused by shipping disruptions through the Strait of Hormuz. Inflation in the eurozone hit 3.2% in May, a three-year high, and the central bank has downwardly revised its economic growth forecast for the year.
0: The FIFA World Cup kicks off on Thursday with the opening match in Mexico City. It's the largest ever football tournament, with a record 48 teams taking part across the three host nations of Mexico, Canada and the United States. Security is tight ahead of the first game amid problems over entry visas and thousands of unsold tickets due to high prices. Tony Waterman is in Mexico City.
3: Those ticket prices ranging, most of them from hundreds of dollars into the thousands of dollars per ticket, really puts this World Cup out of reach for the average soccer fan. I was talking to a couple just yesterday who said they spent $7,000 on two tickets to today's opening match between Mexico and South Africa. And those are tickets that are in the nosebleed section of this stadium here in Mexico City. The FIFA president really defending this ticketing strategy, saying that it's a reflection of the demand for the World Cup.
0: From bureaus worldwide, this is FSA.
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1: And Angelo.
0: And in the last segment, we started off telling you, we told you basically what exactly happened between Henry
1: Novak.
0: And we're also going to talk later, maybe if we have time, about the Carmelo Anthony trial starting today. So I keep mixing those names up. But Henry Novak and Vikram Digwa, this man who stabbed Henry. So we told you what happened and what the cops did negligently in order for him to bleed out on the sidewalk while he was being told he was being arrested for basically racism. They said assault, but a racist attack. And it's so funny because the picture where he was, Vikram Digwa was jailed, I guess I don't know if he was arrested the same night, but he definitely doesn't have, like, a swollen eyeball or whatever. So, addressing the commons, I don't really know what that means. I guess that's, like, their Congress or something?
1: Their House of Commons.
0: Okay.
1: I think it's the House of Commons is their House of Representatives, and their House of Lords would be

0: Senate because the lords are higher than the common people kind of thing.
1: Okay, no more about that for me. Addressing the commons, Mahmoud said the stabbing was an evil act, and she wanted to pay tribute to the powerful words of the Novak family. And, of course, obviously by her name, like, she's a second-generation immigrant, and she's not, in my opinion, like, she's on the wrong side of a lot of things, but she's not on the wrong side of this, obviously. But, I mean,
0: can't afford
1: really,
0: to be.
1: Yeah, I
0: think
1: really
0: this, it's too big to...
1: Yeah.
0: This is one of those unignorable...
1: Mm-hmm.
0: You know, if you go against it, that's your career, mm-hmm. mate, really. You know, it's, there's some things that are bipartisan simply because it's suicide
1: yeah.
0: not to be bipartisan about it.
1: Right. I don't know, like, if she's, like, more of a right-wing or a left-wing person in general. She's just usually wrong
0: about a lot of
1: things.
0: I would say left-wing.
1: Well, there is this one lady... I think that might be her name. I think it might be Shabana Mahmoud, who's, like, totally right-wing, and she runs this thing called the Michaela School. Is that her? And her thing is, like, she's like, I'm a right-winger. I'm all about law and order. But I want to teach the immigrant children to be British like us. I may look like I do, Indian, but I am... just as British as you. Like, that's so, like, it's odd. Like, they have a strange political climate over there where it's like it's a lot about the immigration. Like, that's the biggest thing, and that's kind of what sets you off. I mean, that doesn't really set you on the left or the right. It, for her thing, she's on the right. It, did you look up as Shabana
0: Mahmoud,
1: the Michaela School lady?
0: It says the Michaela School woman is Catherine Birbalsing, Birbalsingh.
1: Okay. I don't know how the heck to say that.
0: Say, it reads like Birbalsing, I would say. It looks like Sing is in like...
1: Can I see it?
0: Yeah.
1: Just because I keep hearing debates with the lady, the Michaela School lady, and I know I've heard Shabana Mahmoud a million times, but I just want to see... So the one... Oh, yeah. Okay, whatever. But I feel like there's a weirder way to say it. Anyways, it doesn't matter. So, a bunch of these people, like, they're pro-immigration, but they want you to know that they're just as British as the next person. And it's just like, did this guy seem like, even being born in Britain, that he had any kind of, like, brotherly allegiance to a real British guy that was walking on the street? No, and it doesn't sound like he has any kind of, like, cultural norms that... And neither does his family, which we're going to get into. That would make him, you know, a British person. So after talking about this thing being tragic and the IOPC, which is basically the police internal investigations, will be equipped and encouraged to act and find the truth and ensure, if necessary, that there are consequences, Shabana Mahmoud said. But she said there was a dangerous undercurrent in how some had reacted to this awful crime. Oh, here we go.
0: Yeah.
1: Sir Keir Starmer said that as a father of a 17-year-old, he felt sick watching the footage.
0: I don't think Keir Starmer's British either, is he?
1: Oh, he is. He's just bad guy.
0: Oh, okay.
1: In my opinion. Because he is all about, you know, letting as many of them come as possible and saying, you know, the civil... what are the people called that say, like, civil... citizen, no, I forget what the word is, but they say basically, like, if you come here and become a citizen technically, then you're just as, like, ethnically British as the rest.
0: Yeah.
1: He said there were searching questions for the police that are going to have to be answered. I don't know what that means, searching questions. Some of this is, like,
0: British lingo.
1: Another language. Yeah.
0: Searching questions would be, like, deep introspective. Like, there's going to be some deep questioning of the police.
1: It is absolutely right that the police watchdog investigate this, he added. Reform UK leader Nigel Farage has said on social media that people should respond with pure cold rage to the treatment of Novak. In a statement, he said that Henry's family have responded to this in just the most extraordinarily dignified way and claim Britain has a two-tier culture where the rights and privileges of white people matter less than those of ethnic minorities. It's definitely what it seems like. The fact that somebody could be killed and Shabana Mahmoud will be up there saying, there's a dangerous undercurrent to how some of you are reacting to this. That's disgusting. Seriously.
0: Yeah. Well, that's because the temperature's turning up and she understands that...
1: people are tired of this crap.
0: Yeah.
1: Happening
0: yeah.
1: all the time.
0: And it's the pattern. The noticing is happening, and people are noticing that things are getting worse, and the patterns are emerging, and you can't, you know, the fires are starting to get lit, and mm-hmm. people are starting to be like, wait a second, this post-World War II neoliberal consensus of blank slateism, and it, you know, we're just interchangeable cogs within an economic machine. We can just take people from anywhere and put them in to the factory and we'll make money. Isn't true. It doesn't work. There's too much culture clash.
1: Yep. And the thing about it is, it'd be one thing if it was just like every once in a while somebody from India moves here and they try their best to assimilate, and like that worked for a long period of time. Just fine. Like, there were just, you know, you meet one person every once in a while that's from somewhere else, and they try their best to be like everyone else. But it doesn't work when you bring in huge clumps of them at once. They call it the Boris wave, because during Boris, I forget his full name.
0: Boris Johnson.
1: Yes, Boris Johnson. He invited in over 1 million foreigners all at once.
0: You have to remember, especially if you look at like the prior waves of immigration. Just from an American viewpoint, mm-hmm. Like in the early 1900s, when they moved in a lot of the Europeans. Irish and Italians, like mm-hmm. the bad Europeans, right?
1: Of all the white people, the hardest to assimilate.
0: The ones that were treated the blackest, right? The Irish and the new, they were not the original stock, which were British and German,
1: like mostly Western
0: and French. Yeah. Western. So like the Eastern.
1: Even though the
0: Southern
1: Irish are also Western, there's just something about them.
0: Yeah, something about the Irish.
1: It was for some reason the hardest for them to assimilate, and yet they did.
0: But no, it was advantageous to assimilate for them.
1: At the time.
0: At the time.
1: Even then it was still like a bump in the road. But nowadays, you see an Irish person walking down the street and go like, screw those guys. No, you don't even think about it. It's just some white dude.
0: Well, it's because it was advantageous to assimilate to the immigrant family.
1: Yeah.
0: It paid off to become American.
1: Now there is just so much that they can get out of America when they come here, and they can advocate for their own groups.
0: And so it's a disadvantage for the immigrant to become American, because by maintaining their immigrant identity,
1: they have a special status.
0: They have a special status. Mm-hmm. That's exactly what it is. It's not about the skin color. The culture has something to do with it. It's that the government has created these programs to make it advantageous to not assimilate into the American ideas.
1: Yep. I mentioned that guy, Tyler Oliveira, and, he also went into like Brooklyn or whatever it is, where there are a bunch of Jews, but he also went to
0: Oh, I think
1: this
0: I
1: place.
0: Watched that. It just came out a day or so ago.
1: No, this was like months ago, this one. But, I mean, he.
0: Oh, I guess I saw, saw one. Or I guess Tyler Oliveira might have commented on the video I watched.
1: Oh. The one that I was going to mention, though, that he went to New Jersey, where they're taking over, like, whole towns.
0: Yeah.
1: He was going up to them and saying, like, why, do you work? And a lot of the dads of, like, 10 kids that are, like, in their 30s, they'd be like, no, I don't work. My wife works. I'm in school. And they're all in welfare, though. And he would ask them, like, why do you think it's fair that you get to be on welfare? And he'd be like, it's American. And he'd be like, well, why do I work, even though I have kids and I pay for your kids and you don't feel you have any kind of, like, duty to pay for my kids? And they had, like, nothing to say, and they're just trying to walk away from you, and they act like you're racist. And they're coming here, like, as a team to take as much from America. And it's not just the Jews. It's, like, the Jews in that part of New Jersey.
0: Well, I just watched a video today about Lowell, Massachusetts.
1: Really? Oh, you know what's crazy? Before you say anything, when I was in Michigan, I took a couple Ubers, and there was this, I don't know, African guy. And
0: Dominican, maybe?
1: No, I didn't think Dominican.
0: Or Haitian?
1: I'm not sure, honestly, but not Dominican. He said, asked where we were from, and we said New Hampshire, and he was like, really? I used to live in Boston, and I lived in Lowell, and I would go to Nashville a lot, and I was just like, it's not surprising to me at all that you lived in Lowell. But anyways, now go ahead and say
0: so
1: what
0: So they are going to the food banks and using their EBT cards, and they buy up a bunch of non-perishable food items. And then they fill up these big buckets, like the big 55-gallon plastic drums, and they bulk ship it back to the Dominican Republic, to Santo Domingo, and they sell it for a profit on the streets in their corner stores.
1: Wow. So many people in Ian's prison in Devon's were Dominican.
0: Yeah, so they take the EBT money and they buy out the grocery store, and then they take all the cans of soup or whatever and they ship it back. And economically this shouldn't make sense, but since they're getting the products for free, it makes it worth it.
1: Mm-hmm.
0: Economically to do it that way.
1: It's crazy.
0: And there's people that have entire businesses set up where they come to America, get what they need for a couple years, and then they go back and they have, you know, they've made their connections, and then they start shipping and marketing and doing, like, their thing with the EBT cash.
1: That is crazy.
0: Yeah. Like, yeah.
1: And the liberals voting for giving more EBT to people, they picture in their mind some, like, American black family that, like, just is trying their hardest and still not making ends meet. And instead, it's going to people from other countries that are coming here totally able-bodied and shipping their, you know, like, these white, you know, Martha Vineyard's women's money back to Santo Domingo. It's just so crazy. This is a thing happening all over
0: the world.
1: Western countries.
0: The Western world right now.
1: I've been hearing mostly about it from English people talking about England, aka like Britain, whatever.
0: Well, there's like those that I don't trust him, that Nick Shirley guy.
1: I don't know him.
0: He's the one who did the stuff in Michigan about the Learing Center, that video.
1: Okay. That's the only thing I had heard about him then.
0: Yeah, he does stuff like those. So kind of like the Tyler Oliveira videos.
1: Yeah, but why don't you trust him?
0: I just think, well, for one, he's a Mormon. He's a pretty staunch Mormon. And he kind of came out of nowhere. Like, I didn't know about this kid, and suddenly he's getting hundreds of millions of views on his videos. That feels artificial. Every news show starts talking about you out of nowhere.
1: Yeah.
0: That feels artificial.
1: I remember this now. I just didn't recognize the name. And I didn't go, like, watch his videos.
0: Well, I didn't either. He came out of nowhere. And now he's this, like, poster boy for the new MAGA or whatever. You know, the Ben Shapiro MAGA.
1: Yeah.
0: That's emerged in the past year or so. And you know, big ups from those guys. Like, the Benny Johnson and the Matt Walsh types. Love this Nick Shirley kid. And so, you know, I don't trust him.
1: Yeah.
0: You know,
1: that's kind of how I always felt about, like, Charlie Kirk. Even though once he died, it was, like, kind of a different story. It's like, oh, now everybody's saying it's okay to kill anybody who, like, doesn't love trannies. We should pay attention to this. But still, like, the whole time he was, like, big, I was just like, this person had, like, popped out of nowhere. And, like, it just doesn't feel very genuine. That's like, oh, I just go and talk to people on college campuses. Now I'm a millionaire. You know, like, you see what I mean? Like, and I was 18, and I created this huge thing, Turning Point, whatever.
0: Well, because there was a millionaire that stood behind Charlie Kirk the whole time.
1: Who's that?
0: Met him when he was 18. I can't remember his name.
1: Oh, yeah. See,
0: but you can look into it, and there was somebody who talked Charlie into not going to college and doing this instead, and he's like, we'll bankroll it, you know? So, you know, nobody's self-made. This whole idea of self-made millionaire, I'm coming to realize, just isn't true. Sure, there's people that come from, like, bad places, and they do make it. But they get help and get lucky, or like, luck exists, right? There's somebody helps you or sees something in you to give you that little bit of cushion that you need to really take off onto that next step into things.
1: Well, it seems like that's definitely the case with a lot of, like, famous people.
0: Yeah, famous people. I wouldn't say, like, I guess successful's a lie, because you can just work and work and work and work. But the successful, like the people you see on your front page of YouTube, right?
1: Yeah, exactly. I don't know anything about, like, the Tyler Oliveira guy specifically. You know, he seems just like he actually goes and does videos. But, you know, there's always, like, weird financial backings. And, like, yeah, one thing about, if we go into this story.
0: Well, like, the clavicular guys that Peter Thiel cut out. He's somehow connected to Peter Thiel, the looks maxing guy.
1: Yeah.
0: Boyfriend. But, you know, that's so far removed. No 13-year-old, 14-year-old kid who's watching clavicular clips or streams is thinking about how he's a Peter Thiel cutout.
1: Yeah.
0: Or even knows what that means. And that's like most streamers. I bet iShowSpeed probably has some Chinese millionaire benefactors. All these guys are in somebody's pocket. They just have to be. How do you sit there and do nothing all day and become a millionaire?
1: Did you know that Peter Thiel retired and moved to Argentina?
0: Oh, did he?
1: Yeah, just recently.
0: It doesn't surprise me.
1: Well, Anyways.
0: A free city. These hyper... I hate to say call them libertarian free cities, but that's kind of how these tech bros are explaining them to be. Like
1: in Argentina?
0: Argentina, they want to put one in Greenland. It's like they're trying to make little new meccas all over the world that they can isolate themselves at, yeah, away from when the rabble actually collapse.
1: Yeah.
0: You know, they just want in New Zealand, like where they're building all the bunkers and stuff. Like they know something we don't.
1: Yeah, there's something off the coast of Florida, like a island neighborhood where Jeff Bezos has one, and they have bunkers and they have like turrets if you come close to the island and stuff.
0: Yeah, that tracks. Yeah, like evil evil lairs. They're, yeah, they're building a bunch of evil lairs all over the world.
1: Well, we didn't even get into the response of Henry Novak, but Vikram Dequa's family. They should also be charged if they haven't already.
0: Because, they are.
1: Oh, they are? Okay. They helped cover up his crime. So it says that in a statement, Nigel Farage said that Henry's family has responded in the most dignified way. And conservative leader Kemi Badenoch accused Farage of deepening divisions as she argued police should treat everyone equally regardless of race. Well, they weren't being treated equally for one thing, lady, but just accusing Farage of deepening divisions. It's like he is talking about something that's already happening. He's not doing it. So anyway, Liberal Democrat leader Ed Davies said it was an evil murder made so much worse by the police response. But I wanted to get into what the family did, and it's just not in this article, which maybe is on purpose. But basically, before the police got there, Vikram Dequa's brother came, and that's when they like hatched this scheme to say that it was a racist attack. And his mother came, took the sword that he killed Henry with, and ran back to the house with it and hid it amongst a bunch of other swords, like ceremonial swords. Ew, this is so disgusting, the picture of the sword. Oh my god, it's such a scary-looking sword. It's like very sharp and pointy, and there's like a bunch of hair stuck all in it, so I don't know if that's Vikram's or Henry's. That's disgusting. There's blood on it.
0: That's a pretty nasty looking piece of metal.
1: Mm-hmm.
0: I wouldn't want to get poked with that.
1: No. So, under current legislation, Sikhs have a legal defense for wearing a small curved blade known as a kirpan close to their body for religious purposes. While Dequa had been wearing a traditional kirpan under his clothing, the weapon he used on Novak was much bigger, and he had worn it in a sheath on top of his clothes. So, wow, that's not even one that's allowed. When he asked his mother, Karan Kaur, to take it away from the murder scene, she described it as a shashtar, which is the Punjabi word for weapon. Kaur is due to be sentenced for assisting an offender later this month.
0: And then I think his brother and dad got charged for having a bunch of swords in the house.
1: Because
0: that's illegal in the UK now.
1: Okay.
0: Which I don't think they should be getting charged with having swords in their house. That's kind of stupid. I think they should get charged for aiding and abetting a murderer.
1: I think total remigration should happen, and we should just restart this whole stupid experiment.
0: Well, the whole idea was the U.S. was supposed to be the experiment.
1: Yeah, I know, but now everybody is.
0: Now the whole West is, and if you don't agree with that, you're somehow a Nazi.
1: Yeah, because if people were suddenly just like, you know what, all white people are going to just go start moving to Nigeria, claiming legal status, taking over places, and funneling their money into
0: white neighborhoods. Well, they tried. They made them give it back. It was called South Africa.
1: Yeah, I'm just saying, if this started today, people would obviously be like,
0: they'd freak out.
1: Yeah, exactly. They would be really freaking out. But like for some reason, that same logic isn't applied to nations that white people...
0: Because it's viewed through a Marxist lens. It's a Marxist worldview, and this...
1: Whoever has the most must be squashed, so everyone has
0: the power. The power dynamic, the Marxist power structure is obviously... And the idea of the Marxist... it's not intersectionalism. There's a critical theory. It's called critical theory, right? So in critical theory, you have to have two... There always has to be an oppressor and oppressee, and have not. It always has to come down to the bourgeois and the proletariat, right? Like, without those two, that whole worldview falls apart. That's why if you have, like, critical gender theory, well, then that's simply looking at gender through the ideas of an oppressor, an oppressee, and a power dynamic structure. Mm-hmm. So obviously you're going to come to the conclusion that men are the oppressors and women are the oppressed, mm-hmm. instead of looking at the relationship between the man and a woman as a complementary thing. You turn it into a simply adversarial relationship. So if you come at it through a critical race, right, critical race theory, so you're going to have an oppressor in that theory, mm-hmm. which has to be the Western white man to make sense within the Western white, you know, the way they want to destroy the West, which I that's what's happening.
1: Yeah.
0: So there has to be an oppressor, and the oppressee always has to be the victimized, colonized individual, right? Because as soon as you get rid of that power structure or the idea of that power structure, everything evens out, right? It turns into a different thing. When they could be complementary, it could be a complementary...
1: like trade across
0: yes,
1: the world.
0: Yes.
1: Like everybody could have their own country.
0: It doesn't have to be adversarial.
1: It doesn't have to be, right. I agree.
0: But in order for a Marxist ideology to continue proliferating, it has to, if that makes sense.
1: Yep. It totally makes sense. And... that's why they say that, like, you can't be racist against white people. They say that white people have all the quote-unquote power. So if they have power, they can't be oppressed. So they've just redefined the word racism. When in reality, it should just be, like, treating somebody, like, less than because of their race. And that's how these people that are coming, quote-unquote, victims from other countries, you know, like... looking for asylum seekers half the time.
0: What do asylum seekers have? What are they running from in India? Are we bomb? Is there a war in India?
1: I don't really know. I always hear about bombs in Pakistan and India, like back and forth to each other, but I don't know.
0: Oh, I guess they do fight each other a bunch.
1: I mean, I've heard of it in the past several years. I just don't know that it's like right this
0: second. I think it's kind of like a constant. Mm-hmm. We're going to fight over this 40 miles of desert forever kind of thing.
1: Yeah.
0: It's like the Chinese and the Tibetans.
1: Well, wait, more Free Talk Live coming up.

0: Free Talk Live, the show where anyone can call about whatever they want. And we do mean anyone.
1: Sunfest is on the line in California.
2: Yeah, the greatest danger is that they're destroying the sun and the earth.
1: Whoa, slow down, Sunfest. Slow down. Who is destroying the sun?
2: The economy. Everything that's happening is a job hunt. It's a job tax.
1: What are you talking about?
2: Definitely. The sun is waning, the water is rising, and we need the sun to dry it. When you have an economy that's creating jobs on a war scale 24 hours a day, the cosmos can't keep up with it, let alone the sun. There's Andromeda, which is hurling at us. If you're not informed, you can go out and get the information.
1: That's her name tonight.
2: Stop your sexist attack on women whereas you hear anything.
1: You
2: that
1: are
2: the
1: so outrageous.
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5: From Feature Story News in Washington, I'm Kate Fisher. U.S. President Donald Trump says he's cancelling planned strikes on Iran, claiming a deal is now near. It follows two nights of U.S. strikes against Iranian targets and retaliatory strikes by Iran against U.S. bases in the region. Nick Harper reports from Washington.
6: In a post on social media, U.S. President Donald Trump said that he had cancelled the scheduled strikes. He said it was based on the fact that discussions with Iran had been brought to the highest level of the Iranian leadership and approved. He went on to say that final points in a possible peace deal have been approved by all parties, and said the time and place of the signing would be announced shortly. The US president has on dozens of occasions over the last few weeks said a deal is just a day or two away.
5: The European Central Bank has raised interest rates for the first time in 3 years as it seeks to offset the economic impact of the US-Israel war with Iran. It's the first central bank to raise rates since the start of a conflict that has sent energy prices soaring. Our Europe correspondent William Denslow reports from Brussels.
7: President Donald Trump said Wednesday that he loves inflation after the US saw prices rise at the fastest rate in 3 years. The European Central Bank seemingly doesn't share that sentiment and has moved to counter price pressures on this side of the Atlantic. The ECB's raised rates by 25 basis points in a bid to counter rising price pressures triggered by the Iran conflict and the economic impact caused by shipping disruptions through the Strait of Hormuz. Inflation in the eurozone hit 3.2% in May, a three-year high, and the central bank has downwardly revised its economic growth forecast for the year.
5: The FIFA World Cup kicks off on Thursday with the opening match in Mexico City. It's the largest ever football tournament, with a record 48 teams taking part across the three host nations of Mexico, Canada and the United States. Security is tight ahead of the first game amid problems over entry visas and thousands of unsold tickets due to high prices. Tony Waterman is in Mexico City.
8: Those ticket prices ranging, most of them from hundreds of dollars into the thousands of dollars per ticket, really puts this World Cup out of reach for the average soccer fan. I was talking to a couple just yesterday who said they spent $7,000 on two tickets to today's opening match between Mexico and South Africa. And those are tickets that are in the nosebleed section of this stadium here in Mexico City. The FIFA president really defending this ticketing strategy, saying that it's a reflection of the demand for the World Cup.
5: From Bureaus Worldwide, this is FSN.
9: With FSN Spotlight, I'm Simon Marks. Today, the risks of escalation in the conflict between the US and Iran. President Trump's decision to launch retaliatory airstrikes after accusing the Iranians of bringing down a US Apache attack helicopter came hours after he said the chopper's loss wasn't a big deal. But his reprisals were, targeting Iranian air defense systems, Iranian ground control stations, and surveillance sites near the Strait of Hormuz. Jamil Jaffa is the founder of the National Security Institute at George Mason University in Washington.
10: Obviously, the Iranians shot at an American manned helicopter, took down two of the people flying that helicopter. Thankfully, they weren't killed. They were rescued. But the real problem is they're shooting manned vehicles, and we're only getting involved in proportionate and something of a disciplined response. The challenge here, I think, is it's not clear that will knock the Iranians off the effort to continue to go after American targets, allied targets, and the like. We haven't done that yet. They've gone after the Israelis. They've gone after the Emiratis. They've gone after the Kuwaitis, and they're going after us now. I think if the president really wants to send a message to Iran, he'd be hitting them a lot harder, a lot more aggressively, making it a lot clearer that we're not going to take it. The problem, of course, is, as you well know, the president doesn't appear to want to continue this war, and he doesn't want to get in the bigger fight. That's the real challenge we have here.
9: The U.S. says Tuesday's military strikes won't impact peace talks. Iran called them a violation of its sovereignty. With FSN Spotlight, I'm Simon Marks.
5: Our main news again. U.S. President Donald Trump says he's cancelling planned strikes on Iran, claiming a deal is now near. The European Central Bank has raised interest rates for the first time in 3 years as it seeks to offset the economic impact of the U.S.-Israel war with Iran. And the FIFA World Cup kicks off on Thursday with the opening match in Mexico City. That's the latest feature story news. Kate Fisher reporting.
11: Following several months of negotiations, representatives at the Minnesota State Museum confirmed today that they've extended their final offer to the anonymous owner of the couch from the hit 1970s sitcom The Mary Tyler Moore Show.
12: We hope an agreement can be reached soon because after months of back and forth, we just need a straight answer here.
11: Healy noted that the brown velvet artifact would be a welcome addition to its media wing, which boasts a robust collection, including several iconic Minnesota pieces.
12: We have the fence from Grumpy Old Men. We acquired the puck from the Mighty Ducks several months ago.
11: Healy and his team made their first bid in December of 2012 and have cycled through 5 rounds of negotiations, reportedly tripling their initial offer in an urgent attempt to secure the sale.
12: It's not every day that an artifact of this significance comes on the market and went... Oh, my God, it's him. It's him, okay. Hello, sir. What if, what would you say if I went up another 2?
13: This is the Onion News Network.
0: You can stick it to the man and big tech. 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

0: no live show tonight, so it's no call-in. It's not a call-in show tonight, but this is a pre-recorded new show for Saturday, June 6th. And with you on Free Talk Live with me tonight, you've got me, Bonnie.
1: Lori.
2: And Angelo.
0: And one thing that's been going on in the world in this June 2026 is this Star Wars Lego war. And it's not even, I don't think, only Star Wars, or was it only
2: Star
0: Wars?
2: No, it's a $200,000 Star Wars Lego collection.
0: Okay.
2: So it's strictly, you know, licensed Star Wars figures.
0: Okay, yeah. So there is this man, he sold his grandfather's? Is that what it was?
1: It was his father.
0: Oh, his father.
2: Yeah, he consigned his father's collection.
0: And the store called Bricks and Minifigs. Apparently this is a huge thing and really big in Utah and also just like the other Western states for whatever reason.
2: Well, it's just a reseller.
0: Yeah, yeah, but
1: it's like GameStop still, for Legos.
0: There's still franchises. There's more. It's not just with the one.
2: Yeah, yeah. It's multiple. It's a chain of resellers.
0: It's kind of like a pawn shop, but just for like these toys that are similar to Legos or Legos themselves. And people can bring their Lego set there that's worth some money and have them sell it. Just like any other consignment shop, they get their cut. Like, and they have a, you know, contract for it. It sounds to me like this should be open and shut. You know what I mean? Like, oh, you have a contract for this consignment situation.
2: Well, it was open and shut until, open and shut in that they did win a case in Oregon over the figures, but instead of paying out, they just liquidated the
0: store,
2: that location. So, you know, they sued that location, and that location just up and went out of business instead of having to pay out.
0: Yeah, but were they only going to get the money from the lawsuit? I guess I didn't understand that part. So yeah. They only were going to get the money, and the place was like, nope, we don't have the money, instead of like giving
1: them
0: the
1: figures. They didn't even say anything. They just closed the store.
0: So weird.
1: What originally happened was somebody else owned this franchise, and they were going to talk about selling the franchise to someone else, like someone else taking over the business, and the corporate came and just took it over instead. And she was like, well, I have this contract for all of these Star Wars Legos. And they were like, oh, don't worry about it. That's, you know, it'll go with whoever is taking over the store. You don't have to worry about it. That's all. The contract follows with the business. And so she was like, okay. And then these other guys took it over and were basically like, no, we didn't sign any contract with you.
0: Wow.
1: You don't get anything. We're not going to give you anything. And so
2: I think to quote one of them, why do you think you have a right to our inventory?
1: Right.
2: What makes you think you have the right to our inventory?
1: Mm-hmm. And they were like, oh, well, you're going to have to talk to corporate. And so he went to corporate and they were like, well, you're going to have to talk to the franchise, and did like the classic thing where they're like, oh, it's not my problem. It's his problem. Well, it's not my problem. It's his problem.
2: Well, the Legos are just sitting in the store.
1: Mm-hmm. They're just sitting there, and they're like, you can't have them, and we're not going to pay you. And they straight up told him, sue us. But if you do sue us, we're going to drag it out in court until you are completely out of money and you're not going to get anything out of this. You're going to end up spending money.
0: It's like they say that it's worth about $200,000, but they're saying they'll make suing us cost more than $200,000.
1: Right.
2: Yeah. And for an 83-year-old man and his son, you know, how much he's selling the Legos to get college funds for his grandkids.
1: No. They're selling it because the father has liver failure.
2: Is that what it
1: and
2: is?
1: And they're trying to fund his treatment. So it was originally supposed to be for the grandkids' college, but then it switched over, and that's why he's like so desperate to just get
2: out of this. Oh, okay.
1: So
2: they were consigning it but now that he needs the liquidity because he's sick, mm-hmm. he tried to get his liquidity out of his assets, and they're tying it up while he's dying.
1: Mm-hmm.
2: And he's probably too weak to do anything about it, right?
1: Yeah.
2: I mean, 83 with liver failure.
1: Yeah, and I think this has been going on since like 2023. Is that when it started?
2: I'm not sure. I've actually visited that. I've been inside that location and seeing those figures like
0: what year,
2: like 2022
1: started
2: when I was living in Salem, Oregon. I have been in that Bricks and Minifigs and have seen some of those, that Star Wars collection.
1: Mm-hmm.
2: I didn't know about the controversy. The big thing about the bricks and minifigs that I would hear about is the tweakers would go to the Targets a couple cities over and steal all the Legos and then take them to the bricks and minifigs and sell them for money. And that's what I heard them getting in trouble for, was they were buying a lot of obviously stolen from Walmart and Target collections.
1: Well, it wasn't a controversy until, I think, 2025. 2023 is when the consignment started.
2: Okay.
1: So, and then the people who owned the store left, and the other people took over, and then all of this started going down. And and the Brian Mansell, the guy who, the son of the guy whose collection it was, basically had no idea what to do anymore, because he was like, I can't sue him. It's going to take 3 years in a criminal court case to get anything from these people, and they won't work with me, and they won't give me anything back. They won't give me my Legos. They won't give me my money, nothing. And so he just ran out of options and contacted the Reckless Ben guy.
0: The YouTuber, yeah.
2: Yeah, because he thought, well, what's my local Fox affiliate going to do if they run a story?
0: And I also heard that he said that he doesn't want his dad to get upset by hearing about it, so he didn't want the Fox affiliate to run stories because his dad watches the news.
1: Mm-hmm.
0: I was like,
2: oh. Yeah, I mean, that is cute.
0: Yeah, apparently he's an 83-year-old Oregon man.
2: Yeah.
0: And the Salt Lake Tribune article about the situation has a picture right at the front that I don't know if the Reckless Ben people or if the family themselves put this sign up, but it looks like they made a sign, they put it up on the storefront, and it says, "Permanently closed. We stole a family's life savings. They sued. We lost. By closing the store, we get out of having to pay the family what we owe them."
2: I doubt they put that up themselves.
0: Yeah, that's what I was saying.
1: That was the Reckless Ben and Company.
0: Nice.
1: So what they did first before that, too, was they made a sign. So they...
2: Well, no, I think before that, what happened was is Brian Mansell decided to sell Reckless Ben the rest of the Lego collection and give ownership of the collection to Reckless Ben, so Reckless Ben could then continue the legal fight, because he's now
0: Reckless Ben paid him $200,000 to take on the legal fight?
2: I don't think it was $200K. I think they came at a lower number, around like...
1: It was $100.
2: $100?
1: $100,000, but Reckless Ben didn't buy it all by himself. What they did was, is they split it up into 10 transactions, and 10 different people bought them, so that way they could go to small claims court, because the limit is $10,000 in small claims court, and it only takes 3 months instead of... years.
0: This YouTuber guy is really smart. Like, there were several little, like, sneaky things he did that were, like, awesome throughout the situation.
2: Yeah, like, bending the rules for good.
0: Yeah, exactly. Yeah. Says the videos that basically Reckless Ben, because I kind of skipped forward in this article since we already covered a lot of stuff, the videos have garnered more than 2 million views on YouTube, and the Lego resale chain has fought back. In a lawsuit filed Wednesday, which let me make sure, this is May 30th, so ignore the time frame because like stuff moves fast, but in a lawsuit filed Wednesday, the company accused Schneider Mansell, Mansell's the original dad, Brian Mansell.
1: Brian Mansell's the son.
0: And Schneider is the dad?
1: No, Ben Schneider is Reckless Ben.
0: Oh, that's Ben Schneider, okay. Mm-hmm. All right, so... In a lawsuit filed Wednesday, the company accused Schneider, Mansell, and others of coordinating a harassment and extortion campaign targeting bricks and minifigs franchise owners in Utah and Oregon. This is so crazy that all they had to do to make this not happen was just simply give the people what they owed them.
2: Mm-hmm. Or just give the Legos back.
1: Right.
2: Whatever what was mean. Left of the Legos.
0: Mm-hmm. That's what I mean. Like, that was the first thing they could have done.
1: Well, they lied. They lied so many times. They said, first they were like, we don't have to honor the contract. And then they were like, well, that's ours anyway. And then they were like, we don't even know about any contract. And then they were like, well, we don't even have that stuff. It was all stolen by the original person who had it. Like, there's been so many lies from the companies.
0: Wow.
2: And this also could have been avoided if the Kaiser Police Department just did their job off the gate.
1: Oh, man.
2: If the and I know about the Kaiser cops, so Salem and Kaiser run right up next to each other. Salem's the capital city, and it's full of homeless and, you know, a disgusting place. And the city that runs right up next to it, Kaiser, where this store is located, has a brutal police department that makes sure the homeless stay on that side of the line, even though they are connected, right? So these are already like cowboy cops who don't really care if you're not a local, mm-hmm. right? So they saw Ben with the California plates and they were already frothing at the mouth mm-hmm. to get on top of him.
1: So them originally not doing anything about it is understandable, kind of, because it's a contract law case, and so then it becomes a civil matter.
2: Well, but once that the forfeiture comes down from the courts,
1: then they,
2: right, so there aren't, isn't that the cop's job to go in and retrieve yes, said product?
1: You would think so, and like the fact that he won a court case against them and
2: 10 times
1: in small claims, and they wouldn't do anything to enforce it. Like, what, it wasn't in Kaiser where they were doing the serving of the papers and all of that. That was in...
2: No, that's in Utah.
1: But American Fork, right?
2: Yeah, okay. But the original small claims court, that's all in Marion County, where okay. Salem and Kaiser are.
0: I kind of think that it's... I'm not trying to, like, defend these people, obviously, but I kind of think that someone, like a statist, might say, well, we went out of business, and maybe they did, like, a bankruptcy thing even, maybe, I don't
1: it
0: know.
1: It can't get you out of a judgment.
2: Or a consignment. Oh, okay.
1: So that's
2: if,
1: not,
2: right? Like, if I can sign a boat to you and you go out of business, I still own the boat.
1: Yeah,
2: the boat's
1: still
2: in
1: boat
2: my...
1: Back.
2: I still have the title of the boat.
1: Yeah, but even beyond that, because he won a lawsuit, a judgment doesn't fall under bankruptcy. So, like, if you have a judgment against you and you claim bankruptcy, mm-hmm. it doesn't absolve your debt.
0: Like, you still just have to... Oh, wait. Well, with whatever it's called where they take money out of your... bank, their paychecks and
1: yeah,
0: stuff?
1: Yeah, you could get, like, I forget what that's called, too.
0: Yeah, I can't think of what that's called right now.
1: They garnish your check.
0: Yeah.
2: Yeah, garnishing. Uh-huh.
1: Or something like that. But, like, the judgment will not go away because you can't just be like, well, I owe this individual money. Too bad, so sad for them.
0: Mm-hmm.
1: Like, that would be unrealistic justice, you know?
0: Mm-hmm.
1: Because then everybody would just claim bankruptcy all the time. Like,
2: yeah.
1: Oh, I owe all these people lots of money. Bankrupt. I don't owe anybody anything.
0: Yeah. Okay, that makes it just, this whole thing is so weird. The only thing that makes it make sense is just that these people knew the cops would have their back, and the cops did, because they're like, there's this ex-Mormon girl named Alyssa Grenfell. She makes YouTube videos about how crazy the Mormon church is and how crazy Utah is and why she left the Mormon church and everything. And she, even before like this story came out, she's been talking about Mormonism and stuff, obviously. And she always uses the term the Mormon Mafia for, like, mm-hmm. literally, like, there's a place in, like, Colorado where there's a bunch of FLDS, fundamentalists, mm-hmm. They're, like, you know, a cult with multiple wives or whatever, polygamy and stuff. And sometimes, like, a woman will run away in the night, and the cops will just pick her up and bring her back.
1: The OG Mormons, you mean?
0: Yeah.
1: That's what they originally were.
0: Yep.
1: Was the fundamentalists.
0: Yep. So...
1: They just have a different name now because the Mormons are like, oh, well, that doesn't look very good.
2: Do fundamentalists live more, like, old agey? Like,
0: yeah, for what I've seen.
2: Are they almost like Mormon Amish?
1: No, they still live, like, modern lives, but, like, they're very, what's the word when you're not... When you dress, like, very
2: modestly.
1: Modest. They're very modest.
2: Okay.
1: Like, they have long
0: the
1: hair that's braided
0: that
1: and, like...
0: I lived in the middle of nowhere, so it's probably coloring the thing, because, like, I lived in the middle of nowhere. They lived further into the middle of nowhere.
1: Mm-hmm.
0: They lived on the other side of Dugway Proving Ground, closer to Nevada, more remote from anything else in the west desert of Utah. And they dressed extremely modest and, like, long braided hair and stuff like that, but they also seemed, like, backwards. Like, they... I don't know. I'm not saying we lived in, like, huts, but... They had, like, you know, 10 kids in each family, and it just mm-hmm. seemed...
1: Well, yeah,
2: but they showed up in a minivan, right? Not a horse and buggy.
0: I don't even...
1: Yeah, they have minivans. They're just
0: sure
1: broke. That's why they seem like they don't have, like, you know, all that stuff, because they're broke. They got
2: ten
1: one
2: kids.
1: Guy with, like, six wives
2: yeah.
1: and, like, six
0: yeah,
1: kids
0: I'm just
1: each
0: saying
1: wife.
0: They're not, like, ordering Uber Eats.
1: Right, because they don't
0: probably...
1: have the money to.
0: Yeah.
1: But also, they live a very insular life, because they don't want anyone harassing them for
0: yeah.
1: their weird Mormon lifestyles.
0: Mm-hmm. Like the long skirts and all that.
1: Mm-hmm.
2: Well, I mean, that makes sense. If I don't want to get bullied, I'll just stay inside.
1: Right, or I'll just live, like, real far away from everyone.
0: And what's weird is they did play against, like some of them played against my little brother and sister's teams. So that's the only reason I even found out they existed.
1: Mm-hmm. They were like, oh, we're all one family, but we were making a whole team.
0: Yeah, I don't really know like what school they went to or anything like that. Honestly.
1: They homeschool, I'm sure.
2: Probably like a homeschool cooperative
1: yeah.
2: team.
1: When you homeschool, like if you homeschool, you can still take advantage of the public school system. You can mm-hmm. use their sports. You can use their after school programs. You can even like opt into some classes and stuff like that. So I'm sure that that's what they were doing is like where we have our own division for the
0: yeah.
1: the sports.
0: They didn't go to our
1: league.
0: School, but that's probably what it was. They just
1: it's
0: had
1: just
0: their own
1: you don't
0: sport.
1: Have to go to the school. Like mm-hmm. if my kids go to the school district here, I can go to the school district and be like, I want my kids to be on this sports team for mm-hmm. the school district, and they have to comply with me.
0: Okay.
2: Yeah, I played with homeschool kids.
1: Yeah.
2: In mm-hmm. high school, they yeah. show up for practice and be like, "What'd you do all day?" Xbox, bro.
1: It's like whatever nice. I wanted.
0: It makes the most sense that they would be homeschooled because they're if they didn't go to. The one I went to, like, there was not a closer school, I don't think, around them. I'm pretty sure. Mm-hmm. I mean, I could be wrong. But anyways, Elsbeth would actually know that the answer to the, all that stuff. She actually met them and stuff. I just, like, they're, like, people I would see and occasionally, like, whoa, you know. Like, even there were families that lived around me. And, we, like I said, we lived in the middle of nowhere, too. There were, like, poor people. They also dressed modestly. And this one family had 13 kids. And still, the FLDS people, I don't even know how to explain it. They were weirder than them.
2: Something mm. off.
1: I'm sure
2: something
1: they were off. Getting a way better education, though.
0: Definitely where I went to school is not a good education at all. It was horrible.
1: It's because you went to public school.
0: Yeah, but it was even worse than, like, a bigger public school in Texas. It was, like, my math was literally just called math, and they let us work on teams on tests and
1: what?
0: Stuff like that. Yeah.
2: Yeah, yeah. It's
0: horrible. I could walk out all day every day and just come back, and, like, they were like, hey, you have a lot of days you've been skipping, and I'd be like, oh, no, I'll stop doing that, and nothing ever happens, you know?
1: What?
0: Yeah.
2: In the state next over, my buddy has, his grandma owns a ranch that we work at in the summertime sometimes, and he was telling me, yeah, dude, the local elementary school, they just got busted because like 75% of the teachers never went to college. They just hired them because
0: yeah,
2: it's a middle of nowhere school, oh. and they're desperate just to have bodies in the building.
0: My bad. I didn't have a teacher that didn't go to college, but he didn't have a teaching license. But he was my best teacher of like the entire time I went
2: yeah,
0: there.
2: Yeah, these are just like unqualified. It's California school, of course, but completely unqualified, like no idea what they're doing. It's just a warm body to they call a teacher.
1: Yeah, I went to school in like I grew up in Massachusetts, so there was none of that going on.
0: Yeah, supposedly like the best state for public
1: education,
0: schools.
1: Yeah,
0: and for some reason Californians think that theirs is. I think no. they just are used to so many things being the best in California that they think that
1: we got the
0: best
1: homeless, we got the best drug addicts, we got the best methadone clinics.
2: So I mean, outside of like Polytechnic, I don't know.
0: Oh, probably they have good colleges, you know.
1: Where?
2: In California, yeah.
1: I don't know.
0: What, are you talking about colleges now?
2: No. Oh. Cal Poly's a high school. Oh. I'm just thinking, like, the top high schools. I mean, there's only, like, two I can think of. Like, high-ranking high schools. Even outside of sports. Just, like, I don't know.
0: Is it just, like, spending? Like, you know what I mean?
2: It probably is just spending.
0: It's, like, everybody I ever met from California while I lived out there, they, like, spelled things wrong, and they thought things, like... This lady argued with me. She was my boss. And I'm like, oh, what if she ever listens to this episode? I'd feel so bad because I like her in general. She's not like a stupid idiot altogether, but this is totally like a symptom of going to a bad public school. She argued with me, telling me that eggs were dairy.
2: Oh, the public schools are awful. But like the private schools, like De La Salle, Cal Poly, those are
0: private
2: institutions.
1: She must have gone to the same school as this other lady that I met on the West Coast. She argued with me about eggs too, but it was that... Brown eggs are bleached white because of racism.
2: What?
0: Oh my God.
1: Yeah.
0: And I just give that as an example. It's like a thing like that would happen often. You know what I mean? And I just be like, you're right. Like, whatever. We don't have these magic rectangles.
1: I was arguing with her, and she was like, what farm did you grow up on? And I was like, one with books.
0: Wow.
1: Like, what are you talking about?
2: I didn't grow up on a farm. I just had three chickens that lived in my yard. And I knew that eggs, you know,
1: I didn't grow up on a farm either.
2: Colors.
1: I just, like, am not...
2: Stupid.
1: Yeah, I'm not, like, functionally retarded.
0: Yeah, who would spend money to bleach their eggs just because of racism?
1: If you bleached the eggs so much that they turned white from being brown, they would be full of bleach and you wouldn't be able to eat them because eggs are porous.
0: Yeah, exactly.
2: Yeah, that's true, because you can pickle eggs, right?
1: Right.
0: Yeah, it is so disgusting. And it's just, like, I feel like that's just a common sense thing. I don't think I ever, like, learned anything, even in a book specifically, that taught me that. I never lived with chickens, and I would just never fall for that. That's as bad as, like, chocolate milk comes from brown cows.
1: Right.
0: but anyways, enough pooping on the education system of California. They're all bad.
1: So, but this whole Reckless Ben thing really went wrong when it got to Utah.
2: Yeah, this is
1: like,
2: when
1: really
2: it got...
1: really bad.
0: Because that's where, like, the Mormon mafia, I think, kicks in. I feel like mm-hmm. there's just, like, a thing where, like, most small enough towns or cities, cops are going to know people, and they already started off kind of protective of the place up in Oregon. But then in Utah, it's, like, Mormon mafia stuff, like I was saying. Like, the cops will, like, bring battered wives back to their abusers and stuff. But
1: yeah, and not only is it, like, you know these people, but not only do you know these people, but you also go to church with these people. And, like, the Mormons are a really connected community. They all go to church together, and they have, like, functions together and
2: basketball tournaments.
1: Right. And they're all, like, kind of friendly with each other. They live in the same ward, and they, like, go visit each other and things like that. And so you've got that on top of it. And then pressure probably from, like, higher-ups in the Mormon church mm-hmm. because these people have money, and they're part of the church, and so they're probably donating large amounts of money to the Mormon church. So then you've got that extra layer on top of it.
0: It says that they believe Bricks and Minifigs alleges the collection was lost while the Oregon store was owned by Crystal Law. Law may have sold the collection without payment to Manziel, the company said.
1: But that's not true.
0: Hmm.
1: Because there's video evidence of them coming in and taking over her store. She has time stamped, like, it's in the data of the footage when you go to look at it. You know how it's got, like, all the information of what happened?
0: Mm-hmm.
1: Video of them taking over and all of the stuff being there.
0: Wow. Wow.
2: Yeah. Yeah. And I think they... So there's GoFundMe set up for... I guess they've... Ben said he's changing it. He's paid out for the Legos.
1: Yeah, it's at like $350,000
2: yeah, but now he's like, I need help with lawyers because this is going to be really expensive.
1: Mm-hmm.
2: So we've already gotten Manziel his money. Brian and his dad have been, refunded to the best of their abilities throughout this whole situation. But now it's Ben getting railroaded by an obviously corrupt police department with a string of even some felonies they're trying to sprinkle in too on top of
1: harassment
2: and stalking.
1: Yep.
2: Picketing in public. They're charging him with picketing in public. Well, or no, picketing in a private, not in a neighborhood. It's like picketing in a neighborhood.
0: Some neighborhoods have ordinances even in New Hampshire like that. That's so stupid.
1: Like, over the
0: Free
1: course
0: Talk Live, though, is coming up, so you can't call this episode, but it's a pre-recorded show, but more Free Talk Live coming up. Don't go anywhere. It's Free Talk Live.
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4: From Feature Story News in Washington, I'm Kate Fisher. U.S. President Donald Trump says he's canceling planned strikes on Iran, claiming a deal is now near. It follows two nights of U.S. strikes against Iranian targets and retaliatory since U.S.

0: years as it seeks to offset the economic impact of the US-Israel war with Iran. It's the first central bank to raise rates since the start of a conflict that has sent energy prices soaring. Our Europe correspondent William Denslow reports from Brussels.
1: President Donald Trump said Wednesday that he loves inflation after the US saw prices rise at the fastest rate in 3 years. The European Central Bank seemingly doesn't share that sentiment and has moved to counter price pressures on this side of the Atlantic. The ECB's raised rates by 25 basis points in a bid to counter rising price pressures triggered by the Iran conflict and the economic impact caused by shipping disruptions through the Strait of Hormuz. Inflation in the eurozone hit 3.2% in May, a three-year high, and the central bank has downwardly revised its economic growth forecast for the year.
0: The FIFA World Cup kicks off on Thursday with the opening match in Mexico City. It's the largest ever football tournament, with a record 48 teams taking part across the three host nations of Mexico, Canada and the United States. Security is tight ahead of the first game amid problems over entry visas and thousands of unsold tickets due to high prices. Tony Waterman is in Mexico City.
2: Those ticket prices ranging, most of them from hundreds of dollars into the thousands of dollars per ticket, really puts this World Cup out of reach for the average soccer fan. I was talking to a couple just yesterday who said they spent $7,000 on two tickets to today's opening match between Mexico and South Africa. And those are tickets that are in the nosebleed section of this stadium here in Mexico City. The FIFA president really defending this ticketing strategy, saying that it's a reflection of the demand for the World Cup.
0: From Bureaus Worldwide, this is FSN.
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1: Lori,
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0: 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And in the last segment, you'll remember we were talking about this story. This article is technically from May 30th, and it's June 5th as we're recording this, but I'm pretty sure it's like pretty much up to date there.
2: No, oh, no, there's so much stuff that's come
1: out. Oh man, it's so fast.
0: Dang, what the heck?
1: Yeah.
0: So, but what we've read so far is still helpful. It's like we're talking about like laying down the facts of what has happened, and basically this Lego war in Utah and Oregon. There was a store in Oregon called Bricks and Minifigs, and they were consigning some Legos from this man. So it was basically like a pawn shop. You know, they hold on to your stuff until it sells, and then they give you your cut. But they decided that they weren't going to give the people their cut, and they went out of business in order to avoid paying the judgment against them in court. And all of this is being done with the help of this YouTuber named Reckless Ben. Pretty good name. That's a great name, actually.
1: It's because he's a slack liner.
0: What's that?
1: It's like tightrope walking, except for it's not tight. It's like a loose rope, and you like walk on it and do like tricks and stuff.
0: Whoa.
1: Yeah.
2: Yeah, they do it over cliffs and like on ravines. You can do it just across trees. A lot of people practice, you know, just between like two big pine trees or whatever.
1: It's insane.
2: But people will like take it to extremes. It's like, it's intense, like acrobatics.
0: Yeah, mm-hmm. He already gave me like that kind of a vibe because he is like the type of person that's just like, I'll take on something and I'll help these people and I'll make a YouTube video about it and
2: adrenaline
0: people will
2: junkie,
0: help. And,
2: almost.
0: Yeah, kind of adrenaline junkie. Like, it reminds me of like Sam Goldback from Ghost Adventures. Or not Ghost Adventures, what's it called? Sam and Colby. Yes.
2: Oh, yeah.
0: Because he's just like,

0: they'll go in like tight places underground that creep other people out. And
1: ew,
0: like,
1: I hate that.
0: They'll go in not just haunted places.
2: Like urban explorer.
0: Yeah, yeah, urban exploring. And
1: I've seen too many like, this guy climbed down a cave, took a wrong turn, and went head first and stayed there forever. Now he's just part of the cave. Like, no way.
0: I hate those thoughts. Seriously, I think that, like, underground stuff is worse than heights, and heights are not good.
2: Diving, I feel worse for the second divers. Guy.
0: Ugh. Oh, yeah, divers. What'd you say?
2: I feel worse for the second guy that's going to get stuck.
1: Oh, yeah.
2: Because he's going to die stuck in some dead guy's butt.
0: I don't know if it would be as... Whatever.
1: They usually, like, block off the tunnel after that.
2: Yeah, so that would be, yeah, like a burial. That would make sense.
0: Like, even just, like, not that risky of caves. Like, there's, like, supposedly some caves in Austin that people will take from one part of Austin to another, and it's like, oh, all the locals do it. Nobody ever gets hurt. It's fine. And I could just never... It's terrifying.
1: There was one story where, like, a guy went down... It was this cave system that, like, it was family-friendly, and he took a wrong turn and ended up, like, dying in the cave because he got stuck.
0: No,
1: I will not ever go in a cave. And, like, beyond those people who, like, stick themselves into the caves is the people who dive into the caves and do that. Like, underwater on top of it. Mm-hmm. Are you insane?
0: It's insane.
1: No,
0: it's just like,
1: way.
2: Wait, I grew up
1: I guess you die faster, though, at least.
2: I grew up with a lot of lava tubes. It's like a national monument. But it's, like, miles and miles of... Just from a shield volcano that's kind of spread out.
0: But is it active or is
2: it's just tunnels.
0: There?
1: Where are you from?
2: I'm from Oregon.
1: You're from Oregon?
2: Okay. But like on the border of California.
1: Okay. So, I lived in like Malheur County and they had a bunch of those like volcano-y places too. So that's why I was just wondering.
2: Oh yeah. So it's like the lava beds. I don't know if you've ever heard of it. It's in Tule Lake.
1: Okay.
2: But it was used by the natives as like a last defense kind of guerrilla warfare. They were using tunnels to fight the federal government. Like, the 1912, these are kind of like the last guys to do it.
1: That's cool.
2: But it's, yeah, people have gotten stuck. There's a bunch of signs everywhere like, hey, if you go past this and get stuck, you're dead because we're not going in after you. It's, you know, it'll be like a 2-foot gap.
1: Ugh. The whole West is like that. There's signs all over, like in the desert, that says, like, if you go past here, certain death awaits you.
2: Also, yeah, like, and if, you, like, if you're stuck, you're it's over. You're done.
1: That's it. Also, we're not saving you.
0: Mines, like old mines. Like, one of the worst murders that happened when I lived in Utah was... These two young teenagers went and hung out with this lady and smoked weed with her, and her disgusting meth head boyfriend came home and didn't like that there was a guy hanging out with his woman when it wasn't even like that. She was like an older woman. Anyways, he took them out to this mine that lots of Utahns in Eureka, that's where it is, would be like, oh, let's go like play around these old mines, like, you know, it's like a teenager thing to do. But he took
2: the children
0: them out to
2: yearn
0: it.
2: For the mines, yes.
0: Yeah, but he took them out to it, slit their throats, and then threw them down into the mine. And so they were missing for so long, and it took the lady finally getting convinced to tell the story and bringing them to the mine or whatever to find them. And their name was, one of them's name was Riley from Utah, and the other one was Breezy, Riley and Breezy. But anyways, that was just so disturbing to me, like, imagining, like, you're not even dead yet, and you're just being thrown down into a mine. That's horrible.
2: While bleeding out.
0: Yeah. It's horrible. And they were found, like, you know, hundreds of feet down. It's just, like, it's so senseless, too. That's why it, like, really, like, messed with everyone who heard about the story. Yeah, but anyways. Yeah, mines, no, I would never play around that. And like, even just when I heard that story and I heard about the fact that, oh, it's just a known thing, like, my boss was from Eureka. It's just a known place people like to hang out. Like, no. Never. It's just like, whenever I see these videos of people doing almost anything that's adrenaline junkie, but even like the thing you're talking about, the slack thing, I'm just like, you can just so easily never get in that situation.
1: Mm-hmm.
0: But these people purposely get into it, and I cannot understand.
2: Yeah, it's like, yeah, the whole cheating death thing. I think that's why they love it, right?
0: Yeah.
2: That's the whole point.
1: I'm good.
0: I hate it.
1: Yeah.
2: That's like the skydivers and the...
0: Exactly. I
1: never.
0: Don't understand.
2: Like the Red Bull videos, you guys ever watch those?
0: I avoid them.
2: You ever see those?
1: I'm sure I've probably seen one once.
2: They're just doing insane stunts. It's like that guy should be dead.
1: Oh yeah, they had like the little costume on with the goggles.
2: Yeah. Or like a guy who's like riding a BMX bike on a moving train, like doing tricks down a train track. Like,
0: nope.
2: No, you're asking for...
1: Sometimes I trip and hurt myself like on just a daily basis.
2: Yeah, you can die like, just walking down the stairs. You want to ask for more chances?
1: I woke up this morning and my neck was all messed up because I hurt myself while I was sleeping. Like, no, I will not be doing any of these things.
0: But you can just tell right away from the name Reckless Ben, the fact that he was talking about, oh, when I found out about this story, I was in line to go to Burning Man. Like, he's just like a like an adrenaline junkie.
1: Mm-hmm.
0: And it just seems like it's a really, sometimes it's just like a super positive human archetype, though, because it's like they have this like weird obsession.
2: It's almost like a surfer bro archetype. It was just like, yeah, man, that sounds good. I just want people to get along, dude.
0: Yeah,
2: this
0: exactly.
2: is nice. Rock on, homie, man.
0: I don't know why those two things go hand in hand, but they kind of seem to.
1: Because they're constantly like facing down death, and so they're like, life is beautiful.
0: Yeah,
2: and their adrenaline's probably fried because so like stressful situations aren't that stressful.
1: No,
2: you know what
1: all.
2: I mean? Yeah, that's like I burned it all up jumping, you know, 10,000 feet up.
0: Yeah.
2: And, you know, then my chute did a little weird thing, and then all the cortisol I could produce in a lifetime hit me, and now I'm good.
1: Left my body.
2: Yeah.
1: Right.
0: That is a really good point. Like, that's probably why. So this guy, Reckless Ben, the YouTuber, his name is Ben, I just had it, but I lost it.
1: Which Schneider.
0: Is also, Schneider. He said he's from California.
2: Yeah.
0: So I don't know, like, where he's based out of, but.
2: It's California.
0: He went to Oregon and he's gone to Utah, and it's like the American Fork cops too, specifically, that are now attacking him in order to basically, protect this thieving company. So basically they sold the franchise Bricks and Mini, Figs that the franchise owner Law, her last name was Law, I forgot her first name at this
1: Crystal.
0: Point. Crystal Law, what a weird name. It just doesn't sound
1: it's
0: right.
1: It's spelled weird too, with like a CH.
0: Yeah. So the parent company that bought it, they said it's not their fault. Crystal Law must have done something with the Legos that were in her, that she had at the time that she sold the.
1: She didn't even sell it.
0: No. She didn't sell the,
1: no, the corporate,
0: franchise?
1: Nope. Corporate came and, like, did a hostile takeover.
0: Whoa.
1: Mm-hmm.
0: So the corporate people, they're trying to say, no, I think that actually it was Crystal Law that she sold the collection without payment to Manziel. Manziel's the original owner of the original Star Wars Legos in question.
1: Yep. Except for they had video proving otherwise.
0: Crystal Law had video, right?
1: Yep.
0: It says, Law, however, alleges in a separate Utah lawsuit that Bricks and Minifigs improperly ousted her from the Salem store.
2: So she's suing. She has her own lawsuit open in Utah against Bricks and Minifigs?
0: Mm-hmm. Good.
2: That's just what it sounds like. I'm asking for clarification.
0: Oh, you're right. In a separate lawsuit. A separate Utah lawsuit.
2: Okay. Good.
0: It says that they improperly ousted her and, quote, seized control of the business and changed the locks the same evening.
1: Yep.
0: Without prior notice or compensation.
1: Yep. They wouldn't give her access to anything, not files, not any of the inventory, nothing.
0: You would think that, like, somebody figured out that there was, like, a missing book of the Bible, like, stuck inside these Legos. You know what I mean? Like, there was some, like, big, crazy thing. Like, you know that guy that said that he hid cassatious bitcoins all over the country and not one has been found? One of them must have been inside this Lego Star Wars Lego set.
2: Well, if it's one bitcoin, that's only like an extra 70 grand right
0: they
2: now
0: sell,
2: as it
0: they
2: sits
0: sell 100 or they had 100 bitcoin bitcoin
2: yeah, oh 100 bitcoin on it
0: yeah so
2: okay
0: them, but I don't know necessarily that guy had those. I don't know, but I'm just saying, did you know that there was a guy that says he hid them all over the country? It's a scavenger hunt and not one has been found. It's been like,
1: no,
2: has he left any clues? Is there like a clue, or is he just like, they're out there?
0: Scavenger hunt. Yeah, I don't
2: know. You know, like, that's ridiculous. Who's gonna do that? They're out there.
1: There's all kinds of these. There's a whole book like about another guy who hid like treasure, quote unquote, all over. It's like money and stuff, and nobody has found any of them.
0: Does he make money in any other way? Because this guy,
1: he has a book
0: too. You have to. I think you have to buy the book. Yeah,
1: you have to buy the book to find all the clues inside the book to find the treasure.
0: And it actually became. Now it's like a whole different subject.
2: I've been seeing. Well, okay. Well, I'll finish. I've been seeing TikTokers that do like local money drops. It'll be like a couple $100 rolled up, mm-hmm. and they'll be like,
1: geocache it.
2: Almost geocaching. They'll just like film their surroundings in like a city, like. Let's say Portland, Oregon is an example. It'll be like, hey, Portland, you know where I'm at? And he'll like show him putting the money underneath a rock.
1: Mm-hmm.
2: Come find it. See who finds it first. And
0: nice.
2: It's almost like a...
1: Does anyone actually find it?
2: I guess people do.
1: All right.
2: I could
1: so
2: also
1: they're not
2: see
1: just
2: it.
1: Like taking it,
2: also,
1: put it back in their pocket.
2: I could see that doing that for views would be really smart.
1: Right.
0: Yeah. I've seen people leave like $100 inside like infant formula and stuff. And then they get, you know, like the virtue signaling points and
1: mm-hmm.
0: feel like they did
2: and then
0: something
2: you just
0: nice.
2: Buy the box.
1: People do it too, like They say, oh, I put money in the pockets of stuff that I donate to the thrift store, which is such a terrible idea because all you're doing is paying the people who work there.
0: Yeah, I swear they would find it. I mean, like, it only makes sense they would find it first.
1: Yeah.
0: Yeah, that's silly. It's like something that seems like it might be nice, but probably isn't going to do anything.
1: Right, just like the employees at the store with, like, the baby formula and stuff. You got to go and face that stuff every couple hours.
0: Yeah, that's a good point. They might find it, too.
2: Yeah, but if you put it, like, in the... Well, I guess I'm just thinking, like, if you open the box and...
1: Then no one's going to buy it.
2: Yeah.
1: The box is open. This is tampered with.
2: Yeah.
0: I don't know. I feel like there might be answers for these things. I don't remember how, like, the logistics or anything. But, yeah, that... All I was saying is that you would think that there is something more special than $200,000 about these Legos. Like,
2: well, I think part of it is no money,
0: but this is, like...
2: Is if you sit on them, they're just going to keep building... Mm-hmm. And building, and then if, you know, eventually they can be like, oh, this is the world's largest minifig or, like, Lego Star Wars collection, and you can come look at it in our Lego museum in Utah, and we'll charge you $40 to go look at it, or, you know, in 2080, when it's worth to look at to some nerds, you know, they'll charge you $100 to go look at it, right? So it's like, you know, people use these things as investments, so it's worth $200,000 now. But they're not going to print more of these figures. Or
0: if it goes higher up than any of us know, it's like Elon Musk's son is like, Daddy, get me that Lego set.
2: I mean,
1: I want the gold 3PO.
2: Post Malone spent like, it was like $11 million on a Magic the Gathering card or something.
0: Elon Musk did?
2: No, Post Malone did.
0: Oh, yeah. I don't remember how much, but
1: somebody spent $1 million on a banana tape to a wall. Like, who even knows anymore?
0: And there was people that were spending millions on NFTs of rocks back in the day. I'm glad that kind of left my brain. That whole situation was so stupid. But anyways, that woman who was, you know, being accused by Bricks and Minifigs of stealing it when in reality she had proof she didn't do it, said, "We are disappointed that Bricks and Minifigs Corporate continues to take steps that we believe are intended to delay the process and discourage us from speaking publicly," Law wrote in a statement to the Salt Lake Tribune. "Our focus remains on moving our lawsuit forward through the proper legal process, and we intend to continue pursuing our claims." I wonder what, like, it didn't say, it just said a separate lawsuit. Like, I want to know what her lawsuit is specifically, like,
2: probably for the hostile takeover.
0: Oh, okay, yeah. Court records show that the debacle landed Schneider in a Utah County jail.
1: Multiple times.
0: And that he faces misdemeanor charges of stalking, targeted residential picketing. Oh, that is what it is. It's like targeting a house or something. Disorderly conduct and criminal trespass against two Utahns he has deemed responsible for the missing Lego sets. And you guys are saying that now there are felony charges too, so more has gone on since May 30th.
2: Yeah.
0: Who owns the Lego sets? Since the 90s, Manziel and his father have built an elaborate Star Wars Lego universe, complete with unopened collector sets and more than 1,000 rare minifigures that he believed would someday help support his family. But after consigning the collection to a Bricks and Minifigs franchise location in 2023, its whereabouts have sparked a legal feud. Why is it restating all this? Sorry, like, I felt like we already went over this. Manziel says his father, Eric, spent years building the massive collection, roughly 780 boxed Lego sets and 1,200 rare minifigures, an investment for his grandchildren's future. When he turned over his collection to the now-shuttered Oregon store, the shop highlighted his incredibly rare 2003 Cloud City set and stated that it was worth more than $10,000 in a social media post. Lego was a toy we shared when I was a kid, and I wanted it to share it with... And he wanted to share it with his grandchildren. Manziel wrote in a statement published. He chose Lego, published by the Salem Business Journal, sorry. He chose Lego as an investment and began purchasing sets and figures to keep new and in a box so that he could one day sell them to help pay for the grandkids' college tuition. In late 2023, Law, the former franchise owner of the Oregon location, agreed to sell the Manziel family collection through her Bricks and Minifigs store. A deal the company says violated franchise rules and was never approved by corporate leadership, according to court filings. I feel like
1: there's dispute on that because they got a hold of the manual and it says that they can do consignment in it.
2: Well, that's like the whole point of the store, right? It's like a resale store.
1: It's like a GameStop. So it would be more like, I'm going to sell it to the store.
2: Okay,
1: like,
2: well,
1: I'll bring
2: sense.
1: It in and sell it to you. But, like, they can do consignment according to the handbook that they got a hold of.
0: But let's say they couldn't. That doesn't mean, oh, well, you tried to sell this and it wasn't okay according to our rules. We just could keep it now.
1: Yeah, like, right. That still isn't correct. Like, that's still, it's not an excuse.
0: This is a really crazy story.
2: This is where that whole term possession is 9/10 of the law mm-hmm. comes into play. And I feel like the police have leaned very heavily on that statement.
0: Which statement exactly?
2: Possession is 9/10 of the law. Hmm. And Bricks and Minifigs have possession of the Legos.
1: Yeah, it's 9/10 of the law, except for when you have, like, a paper trail and a contract.
2: No, I get that.
1: That
2: yeah, that's
1: stuff.
2: What I'm saying. The police are leaning very heavily into mm-hmm. that idea.
1: Yeah.
2: And well, you know,
0: they're also just trying to be, like, purposely ignorant. Like, one thing I heard Ben talk about, and he is now being helped by the civil rights lawyer on YouTube. Like, if you type in the civil rights lawyer on YouTube, I don't know his name off the top of my head, but that's his YouTube name. Yeah. He was telling that guy, so he was telling the lawyer on in his YouTube video about it, that the cops, they would be like, see, we have this paper right here proving X, Y, or Z, and they'd be like, I can't look at that. I can't look at that. You just need to get out of the store. You're being trespassed. It's like, you can't look at that, or you don't want to because you don't want to be implicated, you know, or not implicated, but like shown to be doing the wrong thing, or no, you're doing the wrong thing for sure, you know?
2: Mm-hmm. So, yeah.
1: Well, that was the thing, too. Like, there was that part where they tried to serve him papers, and the cops kept getting called on him while he's sitting outside, because the court says you have to go and serve these papers in person.
2: Well, it
1: right?
2: started with a good, like, he had to go try to talk to these guys first. So
0: like
2: he went up to their house and was like, hey, I own these legally. I got papers saying that you owe me these Legos. Mm-hmm. Can I have the Legos, or I'm going to sue you?
1: Well, one
2: and
1: guy
2: he got the cops called on him for doing that.
1: Yeah, one guy wouldn't even, like,
2: Open the door.
1: And then the other guy stood there silently the whole time.
0: Yeah, that's so weird. He said he was silent for 30 to 45 minutes.
1: It was creepy.
0: It's weird. Yeah, these people are weirdos, for real.
1: So,
2: well, because he knows, what do you do when you get arrested? Or if you shut up. So he didn't say anything because he knew he was wrong.
1: It started with that, where they called the cops on him for that. And then after that, the court case for one of them got approved because he got trespassed. So then he had to go serve the papers for this, and they're sitting in the car. He's got a process server with him who's going to serve the papers. And they're sitting in the car, and the cops got called on him, like, four times, was it? Three times? Just in the span of time. And they take... So finally, the cop is like, I'll serve the papers for you. Is that okay? And he's like, yeah, absolutely. That would be fantastic if you could just do that. So he goes up there to serve the papers to the guy, and the guy's like, I don't want that. Those are fake papers. Like, this is a fake lawsuit. I don't want those papers.
0: I think all you have to do is touch them.
1: Yeah. Well, you don't even have to touch them.
0: Oh.
1: You just have to be identified. If the cop says, are you?
2: The cop could have left them on the ground and would have done. The cop brought the papers back to the car and was like, yeah, he doesn't want these. He says they're fake.
1: Nobody wants court papers.
0: Yeah.
1: No
0: that's
1: one.
0: Ridiculous.
1: Like, all you have to do is identify.
0: He's
1: if I have
0: fake.
1: To serve
0: He's
1: Angelo, I have to go, that's Angelo. You've been served, and drop it on the ground and walk off. Like, that's it. You don't have to do anything else. They don't have to touch it. They don't have to talk to you. Nothing.
0: I don't know why I thought you had to touch it.
2: Well, the cop, there's video recordings of the cops calling the courts in Oregon.
1: Yep.
2: And being like, hey, is this a real lawsuit? And the court going, yeah, it's a legitimate lawsuit. And the cop just hanging up and being like, upset that it's a real lawsuit. Like, now he has to, like, do his job.
1: So that's after that. After that happened, he brings the papers back. Another cop shows up and he's like, can I see those papers? And he takes them to his car and calls, and they verify that it's a real lawsuit. And he's like, okay, thank you. And they go back and they just pull Ben out of the car and arrest him.
0: What?
1: Yep. For,
0: stupid.
1: Because they're upset about it, I guess.
0: Yeah.
1: And then
0: they can always make up a reason to arrest you. I already saw a video of them saying, like, stop resisting, stop moving like that when he's not doing anything.
1: Yeah. So and they verified,
2: dislocated his shoulder when they did that.
0: Oh, wow.
1: They verified during that call that the court case was real and that they're waiting for service. They're waiting for the papers to get served before the court case can move forward. So recently, did you see the chief of police come out with his statement?
2: Yeah.
1: Where he's doing the Mormon prayer voice.
2: Yeah.
1: The heart cell.
0: What does that mean?
1: So when the Mormons pray, they talk in like this. What are those videos called? ASMR. They do like this ASMR voice where they like speak very softly and like they take all of these dramatic pauses. Hmm. And it's really weird, right? And so the chief of police is doing that voice while he's doing his interview and
0: creepy
1: or his statement. And during that statement, he says that part specifically, he says, they verified Ben got arrested because they verified that the court papers had already been served, even though there's body cam footage.
0: What?
1: Like just straight not saying that at all.
2: Hey, this gets better because somebody independent of Ben just hacked the police department and got the videos.
1: Yeah, that's great too.
0: Whoa.
2: And got the Ben tried to get the all the police body cam footage of all of this stuff, from him getting his shoulder dislocated to them discussing on how they're going to arrest him. And the cops sent him these videos, and all of the audio has been redacted. So you can't even tell what the cops are talking about when they're talking about whether they should arrest him or let him go.
1: Mm-hmm.
2: And Ben's like, well, what am I supposed to do with this? I can't build a defense on no audio. The cops are just like, yeah, man, we don't know what to tell you. You can't have it because you're just going to post it on YouTube.
0: This happened to a guy named Preston H. Now. They wouldn't give it to him beforehand, but they would let him listen to it in court. And it's like, okay, you can't like prepare your...
2: Yeah, this should be like available in discovery.
0: Well, it's because he's a YouTuber.
1: They said they were protecting Josh Johnson.
2: Oh.
1: That it was protective information. All these private conversations that the cops were having with each other was all to protect the victim. So we had to redact it from here. But there was one point where they forgot to erase one of the cops' body cam footage, and you can overhear the other cops talking on it, and he synced it up to hear what they were saying.
2: Yeah,
1: and
2: he's pieced it together. But now somebody's gone in and just hacked the police department and got the body cam footage unredacted.
0: With the audio?
2: Yes.
0: Nice. Oh, so, right, good.
1: So after that happened, then they got pulled over, right, on the way home. They got pulled over for heroin.
2: Well, it was the first day.
1: Okay, so they got pulled over for... The cops said they had heroin in their car.
0: We should probably just continue this on the next segment because we're running up on the time. More Free Talk Live coming up. 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
6: From Feature Story News in Washington, I'm Kate Fisher. U.S. President Donald Trump says he's canceling planned strikes on Iran, claiming a deal is now near. It follows two nights of U.S. strikes against Iranian targets and retaliatory strikes by Iran against U.S. bases in the region. Nick Harper reports from Washington.
7: In a post on social media, US President Donald Trump said that he had cancelled the scheduled strikes. He said it was based on the fact that discussions with Iran had been brought to the highest level of the Iranian leadership and approved. He went on to say that final points in a possible peace deal have been approved by all parties, and said the time and place of the signing would be announced shortly. The US president has on dozens of occasions over the last few weeks said a deal is just a day or two away.
6: The European Central Bank has raised interest rates for the first time in 3 years as it seeks to offset the economic impact of the US-Israel war with Iran. It's the first central bank to raise rates since the start of a conflict that has sent energy prices soaring. Our Europe correspondent William Denslow reports from Brussels.
8: President Donald Trump said Wednesday that he loves inflation after the US saw prices rise at the fastest rate in 3 years. The European Central Bank seemingly doesn't share that sentiment and has moved to counter price pressures on this side of the Atlantic. The ECB's raised rates by 25 basis points in a bid to counter rising price pressures triggered by the Iran conflict and the economic impact caused by shipping disruptions through the Strait of Hormuz. Inflation in the eurozone hit 3.2% in May, a three-year high, and the central bank has downwardly revised its economic growth forecast for the year.
6: The FIFA World Cup kicks off on Thursday with the opening match in Mexico City. It's the largest ever football tournament, with a record 48 teams taking part across the three host nations of Mexico, Canada and the United States. Security is tight ahead of the first game amid problems over entry visas and thousands of unsold tickets due to high prices. Tony Waterman is in Mexico City.
9: Those ticket prices ranging, most of them from hundreds of dollars into the thousands of dollars per ticket, really puts this World Cup out of reach for the average soccer fan. I was talking to a couple just yesterday who said they spent $7,000 on two tickets to today's opening match between Mexico and South Africa. And those are tickets that are in the nosebleed section of this stadium here in Mexico City. The FIFA president really defending this ticketing strategy, saying that it's a reflection of the demand for the World Cup.
6: From bureaus worldwide, this is FSN.
10: With FSN Spotlight, I'm Simon Marks. Today, the risks of escalation in the conflict between the US and Iran. President Trump's decision to launch retaliatory airstrikes after accusing the Iranians of bringing down a US Apache attack helicopter came hours after he said the chopper's loss wasn't a big deal. But his reprisals were, targeting Iranian air defense systems, Iranian ground control stations and surveillance sites near the Strait of Hormuz. Jamil Jaffa is the founder of the National Security Institute at George Mason University in Washington.
11: Obviously, the Iranians shot at an American manned helicopter, took down two of the people flying that helicopter. Thankfully, they weren't killed. They were rescued. But the real problem is they're shooting at manned vehicles, and we're only getting involved in proportionate and something of a disciplined response. The challenge here, I think, is it's not clear that will knock the Iranians off the effort to continue to go after American targets, allied targets and the like. We haven't done that yet. They've gone after the Israelis. They've gone after the Emiratis. They've gone after the Kuwaitis, and they're going after us now. I think if the president really wants to send a message to Iran, he'd be hitting them a lot harder, a lot more aggressively, making it a lot clearer that we're not going to take it. The problem, of course, is, as you well know, the president doesn't appear to want to continue this war, and he doesn't want to get in a bigger fight. That's the real challenge we have here.
10: The U.S. says Tuesday's military strikes won't impact peace talks. Iran called them a violation of its sovereignty. With FSN Spotlight, I'm Simon Marks.
6: Our main news again. U.S. President Donald Trump says he's cancelling planned strikes on Iran, claiming a deal is now near. The European Central Bank has raised interest rates for the first time in 3 years as it seeks to offset the economic impact of the U.S.-Israel war with Iran. And the FIFA World Cup kicks off on Thursday with the opening match in Mexico City. That's the latest feature story news. Kate Fisher reports.
12: This is the Onion Week in Review. A month after the death of leader Kim Jong-il, North Korea's 24.5 million citizens have returned to their regular daily routines this week, holding a festive synchronized disco jump rope gala in Pyongyang's main public square. Life in the hermetic communist nation is reportedly beginning to normalize following the protracted mourning period, with citizens once again donning their brightly colored uniforms and performing intricate gymnastics routines in perfect unison.
13: It is an inspiring sight to see so many loyal citizens find the strength to unfurl their long silken streamers and do dozens of tandem backflips set to dance music.
12: Observers reported that new North Korean leader Kim Jong-un nodded once in approval of the disco jump rope gala, signaling an official transfer of power.
14: A recent study from the Centers for Disease Control finds that over 100 million children are being exposed to harmful levels of stupidity in their own homes. Hear the debate about secondhand ignorance on the next In the Know.
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0: radio you can control, but tonight this is a pre-recorded show, so there's not going to be any calls being taken. I'll try to remember to say it more than once during each segment, but with you on Free Talk Live, you've got me, Bonnie,
1: Lori,
2: and Angelo.
0: And ForkFest is happening this June 22nd to 29th in Errol, New Hampshire, at the Northern Waters Outfitters Campground. The owner has offered to host 100 campers at $10 per night per person on the site, and anyone staying in nearby motels, campgrounds, or Airbnbs who'd like to come be a part of the fest for a day is welcome to come for free. The only restriction on freedoms the owner is asking us to abide by is no nudism, which I think we can deal with. ForkFest, that's F-O-R-K, ForkFest.WTF, it asked me to say it one more time, F-O-R-K-Fest.WTF, and ForkFest2026 at gmail.com to sign up as one of the 100 campers. And I'm really excited for ForkFest. Lots of people are. We're in the chat. If you could get in contact with me and you wanted to be in the chat on Signal about it, and there's like 120 people in that group, I'm really excited. I don't expect 120 people from that group to show up. I have a feeling that it'll be like at the most 100 people here, other than like people who come for a day pass. Like that's just a wild card. So we've got porta potties and showers, and it's going to be really exciting. There's a river there, and the ad should mention the river. So anyways, back to Free Talk Live, back to the story. We were reading from this Salt Lake Tribune and just kind of explaining, because all three of us, like, we watched videos on it. It's a huge thing that lots of people have been hearing about. Like this article said, Reckless Ben's videos have gotten over 2 million views.
2: And that's just his videos. Forget about civil rights lawyer video that they just did on it and mm-hmm. the countless of smaller people talking about it. We're going to talk about it. We're talking about it. You know, mm-hmm. so we're getting into the tens of hundreds of millions of views of people talking about this situation.
0: Yep. Like there's this lady I was following that talks about how the Mormon church is like, she left the Mormon church and how crazy and bad and occult it is. Not a cult, but how it is a cult. People will say it's occult too that are like into that stuff because like they stole a lot of imagery and stuff from Freemasons.
1: And they have their weird
2: left hand path.
1: There were hidden ceremonies and stuff that you are not allowed to see or participate in unless you're like high up in the church.
2: And have the special underwear on.
0: They mm-hmm. get mad at her because she shows the outfit she had to wear to her wedding. Mm-hmm. And it's supposed to be like, no one's supposed to see that.
2: So is she like a former FLDS member or just like a regular LDS. Run-of-the-mill Utah
0: yep.
2: lady?
1: Was she like high up in the church?
0: I don't know about
1: she got married in the temple.
0: When you get married in the temple, you have to wear this specific outfit. Like you don't get to wear your wedding dress. Mm-hmm. Like you have to wear that outside of the temple. And it looks like you're wearing like a green apron over this white outfit, and it looks Masonic. Like all of the like tyings in the front, the women and the men both don't look like they're like much differentiated. And you look like you're about to go do a Masonic ceremony.
1: They do a lot of weird stuff, like baptizing the dead.
0: Yeah,
1: that's weird.
0: I've heard of other things that they do that are like, I went and did this ritual and it was just based off of like the Garden of Eden and in the you know, like you kind of like walk through and you get told the story and stuff like that. Mm-hmm. And it just seems like they're into this kind of stuff because when I lived in Utah, we went to Christmas or Christmas Eve night or something at my dad's boss's house. And these were like insanely nice people. I don't mean to disparage them in any way. Like I really like these people. They're so nice. And they had a giant Book of Mormon that had a big Freemason symbol on it. And my parents were like kind of creeped out by that. And the thing that they wanted to do, we went to Christmas at their house twice when I was like a teenager. And the thing that they wanted to do every Christmas, and it's like all the kids were like hyped about this. This isn't something like their parents made them do. As a family unit, they all wanted to act out the birth of Christ and have like scripts and stuff like that. And we would all be involved. And it was just like, it seems like that's just something they are into.
1: That is something they do. Like yeah. I've gone to Mormon Christmases.
2: Well, yeah. I mean, I did like a church play.
0: But isn't there... like garage.
1: Yeah, like yeah, okay, at their house. Okay. Like
2: I mean, yeah, all right. That's a little weird. But I mean, like the
0: dad as the processor. It felt kind of ritualistic.
2: Yeah, like, that feels ritualistic. But I've totally dressed up as like a wise man a time or two, right?
0: Yeah, I've done that too.
1: Like
0: yeah.
1: They all simultaneously watch, what is that thing called where they go on TV, the high up Mormon guy goes on and gives like his
0: like the convention or something,
1: whatever it's called. Yeah. And like every Mormon like sits home and watches. It's like days long.
0: Yeah. And there's like the president. Yeah. It's called like the convention. I might be mixing
2: it's almost like
0: up.
2: A State of the Union of the Mormon Church.
0: Yep.
1: Kind of.
2: Or is it like a nightly thing?
1: It's like, yeah.
0: It's once a year.
2: Okay. So it's almost like a State of the Union. Yeah. It's almost like a State of the Union. But over the course of several days,
1: yes,
2: they'll kind of talk about what they want for the year. So it's like a week-long miniseries.
1: I don't remember exactly how long it was, but like it's multiple days for sure. And it's like a big thing where they all at the same time watch
0: general
1: this.
0: General conference.
1: General conference. And they all watch it at their houses.
2: See, all the Mormons I grew up with were horrible Mormons. Getting like
1: Jack Mormons.
2: Tattoos and drinking Mormons, coffee and... Well, their parents are super Mormon, but they were not. Mm-hmm. And, you know, I knew the kids better than the parents. But all the Mormons I knew, I'd just be like, multiple wives? And they'd just chuckle and be like, nah, man, we're not that cool anymore.
1: Me and Stu stayed with his mom for a while, and, like, we drink coffee, and she wouldn't let us, like, make it in the house. We'd have to, like, go outside to make our coffee.
2: But what about soda? Could you open a soda in her
1: house? They had tons of Dr. Pepper in there.
2: Yeah,
1: tons
2: just
1: of it.
2: Only after they bought stock in Coca-Cola, right?
1: Like, they're totally fine to have Dr. Pepper, but, like, I can't have
0: a
1: coffee.
0: When did they do the Coca-Cola thing?
1: It's because it's brewed drinks, but wait, it's not actually brewed drinks because you can drink tea. Oh, wait, it's things with alcohol. Wait, it's not alcohol, caffeine. But it's not actually things with caffeine because you can have soda. It's just drink coffee. Don't drink coffee.
2: That's just like un-American. It feels like that's just like an anti-American thing. Because coffee's like a really, you know, American pastime. Like the British drink tea.
1: I feel like Joseph Smith had a beef with some coffee guy.
2: Back in New York,
0: wherever he was caught drinking coffee, and he said that like God said it was fine for him.
1: It's fine for me. Yeah. I have different rules because.
2: Well, he started out as one of those treasure hunters, right?
1: Right,
2: that
1: yes.
2: He would, like, have scrying stones or whatever mm-hmm. they were.
1: Yeah.
0: Yeah,
2: and he would look in the hat.
0: Thing. Yeah.
1: Well,
2: that's like how people would, they would hire treasure hunters and they would look into their hat.
1: That's how he read the Book of Mormon.
2: And be like, the treasure's
0: here. Yeah, but he already
2: hid
0: the stuff himself.
1: Uh-huh.
0: That's why they needed, and then he'd show up and be like, oh, I heard you have something missing. I'm actually, like, I can look into a hat or whatever.
1: It's like...
0: And find it for you.
1: It's like an episode of South Park. Like, did you ever see that episode of South Park where, like, the kids are, like, private detectives? It's like that.
0: Oh, I thought you meant the episode, the Mormon episode.
1: That one's great, too. All of them.
0: Yeah.
1: All of them. Have you seen the Book of Mormon?
0: I've never seen the whole... No, I haven't seen the Book of Mormon. I don't think I've seen it at all. I've only heard a song from it. Yeah, I need to see it.
2: I haven't. Broadway's...
1: It's great.
0: Like, online or something.
2: Attainability. Especially in the middle of nowhere, Oregon.
1: No, you can just watch it online.
2: Well, I guess you can now. But like when it first came out and was like, I remember it was all over the media.
1: I watched it online then.
2: I'm not looking for, I'm not looking for that.
0: It's probably funny because I saw their like thing from before they made South Park called Cannibal. Cannibal? That's so good.
1: Yeah, Cannibal the Musical.
0: Yeah, that's so good.
1: Also fantastic.
0: Yeah. Mm-hmm. Anyways,
2: is that about the Donner
0: Oregon
2: Party?
0: Trail? Well, kind of. I meant to say the Donner Party, but it's like based on that, but it's not based on any exact history thing, but it's like something like that.
1: No,
0: happening.
1: It's based on a real story.
0: Oh, really?
1: Yeah, it's based on a real story that.
0: But it was Utah, not the California.
1: Yeah,
0: thing.
1: It's okay. Not the Donner Party. It was a different.
0: I didn't know that.
1: Trek. Yeah, it's a. I forget the
2: who
1: name.
2: Who also
1: of the
2: ended up eating people.
0: Yeah,
1: who
0: but it
1: also
0: was,
1: ended up eating
0: it was
1: people,
0: a much different situation,
1: supposedly.
0: In my opinion, because it was like this guy, he gets stuck in the woods and everybody else dies, so he starts eating the people that died. Like the Donner Party, they killed people, right?
2: No, they ate the people who froze to death.
0: No, ew. It's gross and everything, but like they tried to hang the guy. I don't know about real life.
1: Cannibal the Musical is loosely based on the true story of Alfred Packer. 19th century prospector who was the first person in the United States convicted of cannibalism.
0: Yeah, that's what I was trying to say. Like, I don't know. I didn't know if it was real in the real life story, but they convicted him. But it was just like, what would you do? Like, just die? You know, it was winter.
2: Yeah, well, the people sitting in their nice warm courthouse would say yes, and that's why they're going to hang him.
0: Yeah, I don't know if he did get hanged. But anyways, all this stuff is related because the Mormon Mafia is backing up this corporation called Bricks and Minifigs and trying to help them steal from a family. And when this YouTuber named Reckless Ben stepped in to help them, and he got the family their money back, but now he's suing on behalf of, you know, the stolen stuff and...
2: behalf of justice. Behalf of the right thing to do.
1: Yeah, and, like, his civil liberties were...
0: Oh, yeah.
2: Extremely really, violated. Yeah, targeted. Really the first violated. Time they were pulled over, the cops stopped them for, quote, running a stop sign. You can watch the dash cam footage from the police. They obviously stopped at the stop sign. Stopped them for, quote, running a stop sign. They walk up to the car, and one of the first things out of the cop's mouth is, which one of you are Ben?
0: Wow.
2: So if you've stopped them for a stop sign violation, how do you know who Ben is? How do you know what this car is about?
0: Yeah. Mm-hmm.
2: And I feel like they probably
1: It's not even his car.
2: No, it's rental, right?
1: So you can't be like, well, this is who the car is registered to because it's not his car.
0: Yeah, exactly. So they knew he was in there. They were following him. And he even said that he was being followed for a while. So he was telling his friend that was driving, like, stop at every stoplight.
1: Mm-hmm.
0: Don't go over the speed limit. It doesn't really matter because they'll just pull
2: over and
0: lie.
2: Yeah, you were getting pulled over for... They were getting pulled over regardless of what they did.
1: So the next time, after all that stuff happened where they were trying to serve the papers, they leave there and the cops pull him over again on his way home and say that they had reports that they had heroin in their car. And they search the car for 3 hours.
2: Right? Yeah, a rental car. Well, how do you search a rental car for 3 hours looking for heroin?
1: Uh-huh. Oh, wow. And then
0: how do you search any car for 3 hours looking for heroin?
1: And then when that person hacked the police department and got all the body cam footage, they have body cam footage of the guy saying, so what are we going to do? Like, did you see anything? He's like, no, I was just going to pull him over and scare him for a while and cut him loose.
0: Whoa.
2: Yeah, because it's intimidation.
1: Yep.
0: Yeah. I feel like these cops, like, have no idea what they're up against with, like, a YouTuber. Like, it's not, like, the typical
2: your local Fox station. It's not your local Fox station.
0: It's not some powerless person either with no money and nothing behind them that just happens to live in the town and is getting, like, totally bulldozed. So this is exactly what these people deserve.
1: Mm-hmm. I'm really, you know, like, I'm not happy this is happening to him, and I'm not happy that this has happened to the family. But I'm happy that it happened to the right people to get out there so people can see how corrupt... The cops are.
2: Well, they're not even the cops, the judge. So they now they're staying at an Airbnb in Utah, right? Reckless Ben and his team are. After they search his car for heroin, they go back to their Airbnb, and that night or the next day, they get swatted, and a SWAT team kicks in their door to look for the stolen Legos.
1: Yep. That they stole.
2: Apparently, Josh Johnson, is that his name?
1: Mm-hmm.
0: The people that end up buying the bricks
2: the
0: and
2: the corporate people. The people who have control of the Legos at this point in
0: Josh
2: time.
0: Josh Johnson and Brandon Best.
1: Yeah.
2: Yes. Josh Johnson and Brandon Best. One of them told the cops that apparently Ben had stolen the Legos somehow. Ben had never had access to the Legos at any
1: point in time. No, they said that the homeowner overheard them
2: talking about stolen Legos, which is obviously a lie.
1: Right.
2: Because Josh Johnson is on the phone screaming at Ben, saying, if you try to sue us, I'll just tell them you stole it.
0: Mm-hmm. Wow.
1: So also, because of the body cam footage being hacked into, they have body cam footage of this moment of the cop and the homeowner of the Airbnb sitting there talking about how they used to hang out together.
0: Wow.
1: Yep.
0: It just...
1: Hey, remember that time we did... I forget what he said. We did this thing with that other guy, and he's like, oh, yeah, ha-ha.
0: I don't know if we've already gotten to this point or anything yet, so maybe you guys know the answer to this, but it will really suck if the judge in the court case, in any of these court cases, is like, none of that is admissible because it was just stolen audio.
1: I don't think you can do that. It's already out there. It's public knowledge. But,
0: yeah, but to be admissible in the court, they could just be like, oh, that's not how this works. We don't have to accept it.
1: So a big thing with what he was saying, they got swatted, right? So the judge approves this search warrant for the house, which a search warrant is a totally different thing than an arrest warrant. You can't arrest somebody on a search warrant. They go into this house to search for these stolen Legos, right? They don't find anything because they actually don't search. You can see it in the body cam, but they don't do any search. They go
0: they
1: in.
0: It's not there, so.
1: They pull everyone out, and they arrest them.
0: Wow.
1: So, like, this is already a false arrest. Like, you can't get a search warrant to arrest a person. That's not how that works. You have to get an arrest warrant. They're two separate warrants.
0: So.
2: Well, I think they didn't even arrest. I think that's the whole thing, is that they told Ben he wasn't arrested. He was just being detained.
1: You can't be detained and then taken off site to the jail. That's not detained anymore. That's arrested now.
2: Yeah, but that's what the cops were telling, because of course they'll lie to you. Yeah, well, they're liars. They're you know, that's their job.
1: Don't ever let anyone take you to a second location. That's the rule. But like, once they can detain you for a brief amount of time during a search, but it's very brief, and you have to like stay on the property, and they have to release you. Once they put you in the car and take you to the police station, you have been arrested. This is no longer detained.
2: Yeah, well, what the cops said, according to Ben, was, I'm going to read you your Miranda rights, but you're not being arrested. You're just being detained.
1: Wrong.
0: That's weird.
2: So, well, but no, what if he's been read the Miranda? Maybe that's like a loophole. Like, oh, we read him Miranda. So, you know, whatever we did after.
1: It doesn't matter, because they arrested him and didn't have an arrest warrant and didn't find anything. So they had no reason to be arresting him in the first place.
0: Yeah.
1: So all of that, like, no matter how many CYAs they did, it's not going to see any A's.
0: Yeah. I know, so. I've said it a million times, but whenever I was, the FBI raid was on our house and everything, and I was like thinking, oh, I need to ask them if I'm under arrest. I asked the FBI agent, am I under arrest? And he said, or no, I said, am I being detained? And he said, you're not being detained, which is like, I think I technically was, but anyways, he said, you're not being detained, you're being restrained until we can make sure nothing in the house is going to hurt us. And I was handcuffed for 2 more hours, or like an hour and a half or something. I just feel like they make stuff up as they go. I mean, I know that's feds, different than cops. And nobody hacked into the FBI and found out found the video cameras of all that, which would have been awesome.
1: Maybe the guy who did the one for the American Fork Police Department will hear the show and do it for you and send it to you.
0: It would be crazy. I wonder if that's ever happened to, like, the FBI. Like, they've got hacked and information came
2: probably
0: out.
2: All the time.
1: I'm sure the American Fork Police Department's password was, like, password one or something like that.
2: Yeah. Well, for a bunch of local Utah cops, they probably can't make it any more complicated than password one.
1: American Fork is pretty, like, banjos.
2: Yeah, it sounds like it.
1: I dated a guy there once.
0: It was getting...
1: I didn't, like, date him...
0: Built
1: like,
0: up a little.
1: Long term. But, like, I went on a couple dates with him. And the very first date we went on, I was like, so what do you like to do? And he's like, oh, you know, shoot dirt. Drive around. I was like, wow.
0: To be fair, I went around with my boyfriend while he shot dirt.
1: See? See, it's a thing. People think I'm joking when I say that.
0: And signs. And I was really afraid that, like, something would ricochet at us. Yeah.
2: Shoot dirt's pretty fun. It's even more fun if you can get a can or a bottle out in the dirt and then shoot at that.
1: Shoot the can.
0: I didn't like
1: I
0: it.
1: I feel like
0: that
1: makes more sense than shooting dirt.
2: Yeah. Yeah.
0: Yeah, I don't know why.
2: Did you ever like shoot at abandoned cars? Was that a thing you guys would ever come across? A shot out?
1: I don't know. Rusted out abandoned car.
0: I've never even seen an abandoned car in the middle of even the desert. I never saw an abandoned car. Abandoned things like a TV, that was pretty cool, but like a boxy TV looked
2: I've seen like whole cars just shot out, left to die in the desert. Bullet holes everywhere.
0: So stupid.
2: And then some people will drive by, add more bullet holes. Like once it sat there for 3 years, it's like, oh, well, this is just the shooting car now, and everybody shoots at it.
0: Oh my God. Yeah. I had a boyfriend that would shoot signs, like, he would just told me to hold the steering wheel for a second. He would shoot signs while he was driving. So ghetto.
2: That's ghetto. That's lame. Abandoned car is already there. Like, I didn't put it there. It's already been shot up. I'm just adding holes to the car.
0: You're like, oh, you're harming the sign. I don't think that's that big of a deal, because it wasn't, like, important signs. It was, like, this county or whatever.
1: We paid for it.
2: Yeah, it's like, you paid for it. You're just, you know, they're gonna use it as a justification to either A, increase my taxes, or B, restrict my ability to own a firearm.
0: Well, and you're, like, 18, you're not thinking of that type of thing at all. And I don't think they were gonna find out and restrict anybody's... I don't know.
2: That was actually a huge thing in my Oregon Hunters thing, was like, hunters don't shoot signs. My hunter safety class, it was like a huge thing. Don't shoot signs. We're not sign shooters.
0: See, you were brainwashed.
2: I guess.
0: I was like, brainwashed. Because you're saying sign. So anyways, this article goes on to explain how Ben got involved, the YouTuber. But we already kind of like covered that. Basically, he said that he and his friends were... waiting in line at Burning Man, and he had posted something that was like, hey, what should I do next? What should I cover next? And he got like 10,000 emails, and he and his friends were just going through the 10,000 emails, and they like had in mind that they wanted to do something family friendly, because he said a bunch of his videos kept getting cut or
2: demonetized
0: by YouTube for covering, like, you know, like apparently he's gone after people that were like rapists or something. Like, his, I think that's what he said, or like...
2: Domestic abusers and stuff.
0: Yeah, so...
1: Oh, is it like the McCamey Manor one?
0: I don't know. So because of that...
2: I haven't followed his other stuff.
0: I've never even heard of him until all this. Have you guys
1: no.
0: heard of him before?
1: No, but I like scroll down his channel real fast to see what was going on.
0: Yeah.
1: I know what McCamey Manor is.
0: I had less time than you guys, so I was like, I think I'll just watch videos about what happened. And the civil rights lawyer one was pretty informative in a way, but that's because he was being interviewed on it, I think.
2: I think the civil rights lawyer knows, like, has good questions to ask. Mm-hmm. I think he's a good interviewer. And he already said he's got somebody that's going to help Ben that's probably perfect for this.
0: Oh, cool. I thought he himself was going to do it or something.
2: I don't know if he's licensed to practice law in Utah.
0: Oh, yeah, that makes sense. Because he lives in West Virginia or something like that. So basically, in a viral May video, this all happened like super fast because it's only the beginning of June as we record this. In a viral May video titled, I Tracked Down the Thief Who Stole $200,000 of Lego, he accused Bricks and Minifigs of exploiting the consigner. Videos posted to Schneider's YouTube account show multiple confrontations with American Fork police where Schneider alleges he was attempting to resolve the legal dispute by going to Johnson's Utah County home. That's what we mentioned when he had to legally required to try out a good faith conversation to end the problem before the lawsuit, because otherwise they like won't take your lawsuit, because they like, it makes sense. It's like if anybody could just put in a lawsuit without trying.
2: Yeah, you gotta try to talk to him first.
0: Yeah. So they put out that video, and it showed, okay, in a video, Schneider pushed a theory that the police officers were protecting Johnson and Best. I wonder if Salt Lake Tribune doesn't want to just straight up say that it's obvious in the video. Along with the corporate owners of Bricks and Minifigs, because they all appeared to be members of the Church of Jesus Christ of Latter-day Saints. Mormon Mafia stuff. Schneider was charged in March with stalking and residential targeted picketing after the interactions at Johnson's home, court records show. Johnson was also granted a protective order against Schneider on May 20th, which requires he not contact Johnson and stay away from his home, according to the filing. Schneider also faces charges of disorderly conduct and trespassing near a Provo Business Park, court records show. And what's at the Provo Business Park? Is that... Well,
1: more I think free that's talk. The corporate.
0: Oh, okay. Well, more Free Talk Live is coming up. Don't go anywhere. It's Free Talk Live.
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6: From Feature Story News, I'm Rebecca Bunsen in Mumbai. US President Donald Trump says a peace deal with Iran could be signed as soon as this weekend. He made the remarks after calling off a planned third night of strikes against Iran. Nick Harper has this report from Washington.
7: Most importantly, we have a deal that Iran will never have a nuclear weapon. So it's a big, very big thing.
8: Donald Trump speaking in the Oval Office just hours after writing on social media he had cancelled the scheduled strikes and bombings against Iran. He told reporters Iran's supreme leader had agreed to the deal without elaborating on what's been agreed.
7: The strait will officially open as soon as we sign, which could be soon, very soon, maybe over the weekend, in Europe.
8: Vice President J.D. Vance would travel to the potential signing, with President Trump remaining at the White House to celebrate his 80th birthday, watching mixed martial arts. Trump has claimed on dozens of previous that a deal

0: While Washington's blockade of the Strait of Hormuz continues, family of one of the dead sailors says the ship's captain's role must also be investigated, arguing that the ship should not have been sailing in risky waters in the first place.
1: The 2026 FIFA World Cup has kicked off in Mexico City, with Mexico beating South Africa 2-0 in the first match of the tournament. Mexico, Canada and the United States are co-hosting the tournament, which includes 48 teams and 104 matches. Tony Waterman was at the first match in Mexico City.
2: We are inside the fan zone in Mexico City. This has been transformed into a sea of color, noise, celebration. You have people wearing their team jerseys. They're singing, they're dancing. 55,000 individuals allowed in here. Of course, a lot of the people telling us that they came to the fan zone because they simply can't afford the eye-wateringly high prices of tickets for this World Cup, but saying that they're having just as much fun here on the ground. Of course, a lot of the people here are from Mexico, but we have been talking to people from around the world here to celebrate their teams. This is where everything kicks off. But the games are going to be played across 16 cities in 3 host countries.
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1: Lori,
2: and Angelo.
0: 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And in the last segment, and in the segment before that and the one before that, we've been talking about this crazy story. Seriously, like, this guy, like, set off a really insane series of events by taking these people's little, I almost said small claim, it's actually like a big claim, it's $200,000 dispute against this company, Bricks and Minifigs, because they stole their Lego collection, their Star Wars Lego Universe collection that got started in the 90s. That's worth currently like $200,000. Their whole collection must have been worth more than that because they said that they had been getting money and she had been selling some for him already.
1: Yeah, it's the $200,000 number is what they were valuating it before anything got sold. What they're actually owed is less than the $200,000.
0: Oh, okay. So it was like the whole.
1: And if it had been consigned, it would have been even less because then the store takes a part of it. But it wasn't consigned.
0: Still, like, its value as far as, like, the customer buying it was, like, a $200,000 set.
1: Mm-hmm.
0: Anyways, this family, basically a dad and a son, an elderly dad, like an 83-year-old guy in Oregon, they were trying to just sell their Star Wars collections so that way they could help out the family, like, have all his grandkids go to college and stuff like that when a bunch of it was stolen by corporate. When corporate stole, basically, I don't know if you'd say stole, but they unethically took over a Bricks and Minifigs
1: franchise.
0: And so this guy, this YouTuber, Reckless Ben, decided to take matters into his own hands and help sue these people and do all kinds of things to prove that not only was this company acting badly, but now the cops are involved in helping. In fact, Reckless Ben starts off like, oh, I just assume you need the cops and cops are always there to help you and stuff like that.
1: Mm-hmm.
0: He didn't start off just being like, oh, screw these guys. But eventually he starts apparently making a claim, or at least pushing a theory, is what the Salt Lake Tribune says, that the police were protecting Johnson and Best, which are owners in the corporate Bricks and Minifigs, because they all appeared to be members of the Church of Jesus Christ of Latter-day Saints, which is the Mormons in Utah, if people don't know. Or, you know, not just in Utah, but it's the Mormons. Apparently they don't call themselves that anymore, and apparently it is a service to Satan to call your

0: itself a Mormon as a Mormon is what the president now says.
1: That's weird.
0: And it's because it's like, you're not using the word Jesus Christ to define yourself. You're not using the full name.
2: Well, neither is LDS.
0: Yeah, I know. That's actually a thing that people push back on. But LDS, fine. Mormon, bad, for whatever reason now.
2: Well, I think it's because that's just optics.
0: Yeah,
2: that's
0: exactly.
2: Like, that's the rapper formerly known as Mouse Cop.
1: Yeah, they're like, Mormons have a bad name.
0: Yeah, exactly.
1: So don't call us that anymore.
0: Like, they're the people that knock on your door and they're annoying, or they're the soft swinger Mormon mom talk Secret Lives of Mormon Wives.
1: Oh, I wonder how long after the Mormon Wives thing started that they changed it.
0: Oh, I don't know. I don't know if it was actually before or after. I'm not sure, honestly. Either way. So it says, Schneider, which is Ben, Reckless Ben, his name is Ben Schneider, also faces charges of disorderly conduct and trespassing near a Provo Business Park, court records show. His next court appearance is scheduled to be held online on June 8th at 11 a.m. I wonder if anyone can attend and listen. Schneider said in a video that he has fled to Mexico. The American Fork Police Department, which is in Utah, in a news release Friday evening, said there are no active warrants for Schneider in Utah, and the department is not currently seeking him. We understand that many individuals following this matter online have strong feelings regarding the underlying business dispute originating in Oregon, and allegations that people may have suffered significant financial losses, the department said in the news release. The department added that their involvement is limited to investigating potential criminal conduct and should not be interpreted as taking sides in the dispute.
2: Yeah.
0: It's ridiculous.
1: Okay. We all don't believe your lying eyes and ears, guys.
0: Yeah.
2: We've investigated ourselves and found no wrongdoing within our department.
1: That was my thing, too. Like, how is this, if the American Fork Police Department is going to be investigated, it would usually be done by the state, right? The state would step in and investigate the town. But you can't do that in this case because the state is also run by Mormons. Like, the whole state of Utah is captured by the Mormon church.
2: I think what they're going to have to try to do is get it out of the local courts and try to get it into a federal court system.
1: They would have to.
2: Because that's the only way. Yeah, that's the only way you're going to get anything done.
1: Yeah.
0: Did you guys already hear about the videos being ordered to be taken down? Did he just say
1: yeah,
0: no?
1: Yeah, with Patreon.
0: Oh,
1: yeah.
2: Oh,
1: so
2: yeah, you can go. If you want to tell the story, you can.
1: So the CEO of Bricks and Minifigs sent a message to Patreon asking them, basically demanding them to take down Reckless Ben's videos. And so the CEO of Patreon came out and made a statement and basically said, stuff it. And if you don't like it, sue us.
0: Wow. Okay, good. Nice.
1: Yep.
2: Because Patreon has way more money than Bricks and Minifigs. And if Bricks and Minifigs wants to bleed out the little guy,
0: maybe this is something you guys hadn't heard, though.
1: We'll tell you what's going to happen if you sue us. We'll just take you to court forever and drain you of all your money, just like they said to Brian.
0: Is this a part of what you just described? It says, the 4th District Court Judge Tony Graff Jr. granted a temporary request ordering Schneider to take down any videos from any streaming service that in any way relate to the private legal dispute underlying this matter.
1: That must have just happened, maybe?
0: Yeah, because I tried to pull up just like newest news about it. That really sucks. It says 22 hours ago.
1: It can't be because I watched some of his stuff this afternoon.
0: Hmm. Well, maybe they're just saying no, though. I guess
1: I hope the
0: judge could say to do that and he could say no. So, yeah, I'm interested to know if they're going to say no to that. It says, he also ordered Schneider and anyone associated with him to not contact or threaten Bricks and Minifigs employees. Wow. Okay. Contact or threaten. It's already illegal to threaten people.
1: Okay. So, if they did, if this is, they said they had to take everything down, then, yeah, Ben's just saying no because it's all still there.
2: Yeah, it's all up.
0: Hmm. It says,
1: which good.
0: It specifically ordered them not to go closer than 1,000 yards from their homes or buildings, cover signs, or solicit employees to be undercover agents. Were they covering signs? Was that what you mean?
1: Yeah, so so this is one thing that they did. The Bricks and Minifigs store sign at that location, they made a sign. So first they started a business called I Steal from Old People. And they made their tagline Bricks and Minifigs. And they printed the sign with the tagline above the name of the company and hung it up over the Bricks and Minifigs sign.
0: Wow.
1: So it said Bricks and Minifigs, I Steal from Old People, or We Steal from Old People, or whatever it was.
0: Wow.
1: That's what it is. We Steal from Old People. So no, but now they have a merch store. We Steal from Old People.com, and you can like buy t-shirts and stuff.
0: Oh my goodness. That's crazy.
2: Yeah, you know,
1: and he also made it. Oh, he made it a franchise too. He legally made this company a franchise, and then made a bunch of his friends franchisee owners. So that way, when they came to him about the sign, he was like, "Oh, my franchise did that. You're gonna have to talk to them."
0: Oh my goodness, that's great.
1: We're not responsible for what the franchises do.
0: That's so great. That's awesome.
1: Yeah.
0: So the judge has ordered him not to contact any Bricks and Minifigs employees, cover signs, or solicit employees to be undercover agents.
1: Oh, he did that too.
0: Things that Schneider has done in videos he has published. That's hilarious. That's so funny. Mm-hmm. At this point, the judge has not... And it's funny because it put undercover agents in quotes. Mm-hmm. At this point, the judge has not considered any evidence from Schneider in his decision. Schneider will have an opportunity to present his side in a hearing on June 22nd. When the judge will consider whether to extend those orders throughout the course of the lawsuit. So, yeah, that's current. But sounds like you're saying they're just saying no. Bricks and Minifigs statement said its CEO, Ammon McNeff, which is so funny because I just found out yesterday that Ammon is a... Oh, yeah, because of this that Mormon lady's video, Alyssa Grenfell, she was covering this story, and she said when she saw that Bricks and Minifigs CEO was named Ammon McNeff, she knew he was a Mormon because Ammon is apparently a book in the Book of Mormon, or a name at least in the Book of Mormon. And it made me wonder, oh, is Ammon Bundy Mormon? I never knew he was. Apparently he used to be, but the LDS Church came out and said everything that Ammon Bundy and his ranch, everything they did, they're against it because Mormons follow the law.
1: Which is funny because I think that there's something in the Mormon church that's like, you're not supposed to follow, like, blindly what the law says.
0: Huh. Interesting. So, Bricks and Minifigs statement said its CEO, Ammon McNeff, has invited Brian Mansell to sit with him and review the spreadsheets and consignment agreement so they could informally and fairly, why informally and fairly, resolve the problems between him and the earlier franchise owner, including allowing him to take every Star Wars Lego item in the store. He also said the company would be willing to consider no longer naming Mansell in its lawsuit against Schneider. McNeff said that they have been asking Mansell for documentation and only recently got enough documentation to develop a clear picture and move forward with a resolution. I mean, it's not like what for lack of trying that these people weren't trying to show you their contract, but...
1: They've had 3 years, 4 years... 3.5 years?
2: A long time. Long enough.
1: Yeah, and they just suddenly, now that everything's blown up, they suddenly found some papers.
0: Yeah.
2: And I guess because Bricks and Minifigs has fired these two.
1: Mm-hmm.
2: They've tried to cut ties with Brian and Johnson.
1: Josh, yeah.
2: Josh and Best.
1: Mm-hmm. Well, Johnson and Best.
2: Yeah. Johnson and Best, yeah. Whatever.
1: And they said in the thing, too, like, they didn't even say, like, because they did something wrong. They said they were cutting ties with them over social media posts.
2: Yeah. Yeah, that really, and they think that's going to help them.
1: No. No, their company has crashed and burned. No, like, there's no coming back from this, I don't think.
2: Yeah. Not for a Lego resale store.
1: No, like, that's their whole business.
2: And with the economy on a downturn, who's spending money on Legos like that right now anyways, yeah. Right? Like, even if you have kids... You're not dropping $300 on Lego sets. The things are getting ridiculously expensive.
0: Right. Mormons are just mysteriously rich.
1: Mm-hmm.
2: I don't know if it's a mystery.
0: I don't know. I'm just saying. I don't know.
2: A lot of government contracts out of Utah.
1: There are a lot of government workers that are Mormons.
0: Yeah.
1: Stu tells me so much all the time. Whenever we talk about that, he's like, there's so many Mormon feds.
0: Makes sense.
2: Yeah, they love them, dude. None of them smoke or drink.
1: Mm-hmm.
2: They're at baseline all the time. They don't even drink coffee.
1: They're already brainwashed.
2: And they follow orders to a T.
0: Mm-hmm. Yep.
1: That and they speak sense. Like a bunch of languages a lot of the time because they went on missions.
0: Hmm.
2: And it's a good way, even just leaving them as Mormons, and you can send them into other countries as religious, because that's like...
0: Spreading the word.
2: But they're working for agencies while they're, quote, spreading the word, because... You're there as a missionary, not as a you know, a foreign agent.
1: And have you ever seen, like, a Mormon person where you're like, oh, he looks intimidating and scary? No. They all, like, you know, white and delightsome with the blonde hair and the blue eyes and so unassuming.
0: Yeah.
2: That's yeah. True. Yeah, they are really, like, a very unintimidating people.
0: Yeah, they're, like, large. They're, like, tall and farmer-built.
2: Some of them. I kind of think of them as like...
0: I feel averagely.
1: I think of them as like the skinny blonde kid riding his bike with his bike helmet on going knock on doors.
0: Oh, yeah. I'm not saying like necessarily like huge built, but they're not like tiny, scrawny people.
2: No, but they're not intimidating. It's not like... They're not
0: like... I know. That's what I said, even though. It's like a bunch of like Scandinavians. Like they could be tall and...
2: Yeah, I'm thinking like a bunch of Minnesotans that are like 6'5 and as white. Like Nebraska... O-line type people that just have a neck the size of a barrel. You know, just like huge monstrous.
0: A bunch of the ones I went to school with were just like big. Like there was literally a guy who was almost 7 feet tall and his son was almost 7 feet tall. That was Elsba's teacher. I was a teacher for him or a student teacher, whatever they called it.
2: So the volleyball coach?
0: No. He was like the basketball coach. His name was Mr. Goff. And he was literally 6'11". I didn't think
2: he played
0: possible.
2: At Oregon.
1: It sounds like a nightmare being that tall.
0: Yeah, but he was just like a really nice guy.
2: I mean, I'm 6'4", and in New England, I hit my head so much. It's not about being fat. I'm too tall for a lot of stuff in New England.
1: Yeah, all the houses are built much shorter.
2: Yeah, way tiny. I love the... Out west, everything's like... You can spread out, and there's like room to build still. Houses are way bigger.
1: I'm only 5'10", and like when I go down my stairs, if I like move my head in just the right way, I would hit my head like on the little overhang.
2: Yeah, so, like, you on would the have same to staircase. Duck. Yeah.
0: I'm 5'2", and that I have
2: these
0: to
2: ones
0: not
2: I have
0: somewhat.
2: To duck.
0: Yeah, that one is like I think oddly short.
2: I remember Christmas a couple years ago when I was visiting Elsbeth, I ran down these stairs and cracked myself pretty good.
0: Dude. I don't think it would be possible for me to just do it, but
1: you
0: I still
1: duck,
0: feel
1: huh, coming down close. The stairs. Do you ever go up there and like come back down the stairs?
2: Yeah, I got to a point where it was like, dude, I don't even need to be up there. We're not even sleeping up there. I just
1: never going up there.
0: And it's
2: head.
0: Just like people were literally smaller because the houses here are older.
2: Well, yeah, like everybody was shorter, so everything's...
1: Because they're all
2: so
1: malnutrition.
2: Yeah.
0: So weird. Like, I guess the malnutrition is the answer, but it just seems so unbelievable.
1: Mm-hmm.
0: Like, you would think it'd be like...
2: Well,
0: really
2: I don't
0: hard.
2: Know. It was also just a lot of British people.
1: Mm.
2: And those, you know, they're not necessarily huge to begin with.
0: Yeah,
2: because like my great grandma's family are Germans, and they were all like 6'8" in the 20s,
0: and that's
2: in
0: what
2: Canada,
0: the Mormons,
2: right? Just like
0: true.
2: Huge,
0: and
2: giants.
0: That's what the Mormons are. They're like they were gathered from like northern New York, Wisconsin, or not Wisconsin. What's next to that? Like Michigan area. So they're not like the English.
1: Yeah,
0: they're
1: that's
0: people,
1: the English.
0: I don't think they are. I thought that they for sure were. Maybe there are some like they were all mixed together because they traveled.
1: Stu's like a lot of English, and his Mormonism goes all the way back to some guy who was like really high up in the way beginning.
0: Hmm. Well, I feel like they did mix still because they were like they're at least Scandinavian.
1: I'm sure that they are. That's why they're so white and delightsome.
0: Yeah.
1: With their blonde hair in the Lewis. That's what they call them. I'm not
0: they
1: saying that like
0: lot.
1: Being racist. That's what they say in the Book of Mormon.
0: Well, they were being racist when they did
1: yeah,
0: that.
1: They were being racist. They said that black people were
0: cursed.
1: Like, yeah, cursed and like they couldn't be Mormons.
0: I feel like a lot of people don't know that just like the run of the mill evangelical also thinks that black people are cursed and they just don't like go and put it written down in their scriptures. The thing is, like, people believe that when Noah had his three sons after the ark and they each went off and populated different areas. I don't remember the names. There's like Shem.
2: It's like Shem, Hashem, and Ham.
0: Ham is one. There we go. I don't know
2: well,
0: all the
2: Ham
0: names.
2: Is the one that they
0: and
2: say
0: Ham
2: black
0: the
2: people
0: that
2: are. They have the curse of Ham.
0: They described something about him being cursed because he, like, did something to his dad, and his dad said, oh, you're cursed from now on, and so are all your descendants, which is so stupid. Like, I'm going to curse one-third of the population of the world. But anyways, people say, and that's where Africans came from, and that's why they're cursed.
1: Racist.
0: Yeah. And it's not necessarily written in the Bible that... Like, it is all that is written as far as up to, like, that guy Ham's descendants are cursed. But it's, like, this evangelical kind of, like, myth that isn't really backed up by anything. That, like, his ancestors went off to colonize Africa, and that's why they're cursed. So, obviously, to us, you know
1: I think
0: what I'm saying?
1: I think it is in the Book of Mormon, though.
0: Yeah, exactly.
1: Like, canonically.
2: Yeah, I thought it was, like, they were burned by God or something, and that's why they're...
0: Well, their skin got darker as they got cursed in the Book
2: okay,
0: of Mormon.
2: Oh, okay, that's what it is.
0: I'm pretty sure...
1: Oh, they changed it. They changed it
2: yeah,
1: to...
2: Yeah, of course they did. There's Samoan... The Mormons have been recruiting heavy off out of Hawaii and, like, those Polynesian islands.
1: Oh, yeah.
2: Like, you look at the University of Utah football lineup.
0: No,
2: it's all
0: I've
2: Polys, dude. It's 100% Polynesians. There's not that many big, buff white guys to play football for these Mormon colleges. So they've been pulling They'll bring their whole families over.
0: Way before, like,
2: turn them into Mormons.
1: They changed it to pure and delightsome.
2: Oh, okay. Pure and delightsome.
0: The thing about that that's, like, not even, like, to defend them or something, but the thing about Mormonism that's, like, oh, they changed it. Well, they are a continuing revelation church. Yeah. People who were, like, not about that kind of stuff, it's way more stupid when they all act, when they all disagree. Like, if you're a Christian, you're like, this is the inerrant word of God. No one should disagree. The Holy Spirit should be telling all of you guys the same thing and not, I feel that God is telling me this and that, but with Mormons, they're a continuing revelation church, so I...
1: Yeah, they're like, God's just a real indecisive guy.
0: Exactly. It's stupid, in my opinion, to fall for something like that. Like, that God, like, will just be like...
1: Like, we worship this God who is infallible and amazing, but sometimes he just gets it wrong and changes his mind, and we got to change things up.
0: Yep.
1: Like, those two things don't make any sense together. Why would you follow a God that... was wrong?
2: You get into some crazy stuff about who God is with the Mormons, and
0: yeah,
2: like,
0: he
2: isn't
0: even the God of the universe.
2: It's like
1: you get your own universe.
2: Yeah, but yeah, exactly. So of course the guy can, like, he's just one of us.
1: He's just a guy.
2: He's just gonna get it wrong sometimes. Don't worry about it.
1: You're gonna go to outer darkness.
2: I'm gonna look in this hat, dude, and we'll have all the answers. I promise you, bro. Just let me look in this hat for 5 minutes.
0: He had an actual wife that was like grandmother, or not grandmother, like great mother or something like that. But like, she has like no personality at all. And like, she's like just described as the mother of everyone, and she eternally gives birth. So
2: yeah,
0: crazy.
2: I don't know enough about, and they're so secretive about what they really believe behind the closed doors, like in those rituals that nobody's allowed to access. Mm-hmm. Right? Yeah. You don't even know what they're telling you. Same thing with like Scientology.
0: And they say this thing called sugar before salt whenever they go to people's doors and whenever they're trying to convert someone. Meaning they tell you all the things that are like good to hear or easy to take right away, and they will wait until like you're already in it kind of to start telling you things like, oh yeah, we baptized dead and stuff like
1: that. I tell people all the time that Mormons as a culture are super passive aggressive. Mm-hmm. And people think that I'm just like, oh, maybe I met some bad Mormons or something. But no, yeah. This is like baked into their culture. Like, that is their operating mode, is to be passive aggressive. They want to smile sweetly to your face and lure you in and then snatch you into their their Mormonism.
2: Well, yeah, because it's... It's a cult.
1: It's a cult.
2: You know, it's just like the, what's the cult that we, it's where Neil Rogers.
1: No, I'm just kidding.
0: Oh, yeah, I forgot their, I don't ever remember their name, but
2: The Yellow Deli. I don't, yeah, the 12 Tribes cult.
0: Oh, okay, yeah.
1: There's so many.
0: Those people also do the same
2: have
0: thing.
2: Have you been
0: really
2: to the Yellow Deli?
1: No.
2: It's really good food. A cute little place, and then you get in there, and everybody looks a little downtrodden, and some people are staring a little bit too hard at you, and...
0: They look, what's the word, like the people that live in Pennsylvania, what the heck are...
1: The Amish.
0: They look kind of Amish.
2: But not.
1: Are they Mennonites?
2: No.
0: No, they're their own, like, thing, but they dress, like, old-fashioned looking in the whole house, or not the whole house, the whole... See, like, it kind of feels like you're in a house. The whole restaurant is, like, instead of just, like, white walls, it's, like, wooden stuff that they made, and it's really, really nice.
2: Yeah, like, but the trick is that you sell all of your stuff or sign it over to the church, and then you get brought in, and then you're slave labor for the... deli for the cafe, so everybody working there is like indentured servants.
1: Weird.
0: Yeah,
2: and the women are like chained to radiators and kept pregnant, kind of thing. Like, real messed up stuff happens.
0: And it's always like an older
2: but
0: lady.
2: But sandwiches, you know, you're good at capitalism, dude. Everybody will look
0: good
2: the other
0: sandwiches.
2: Way.
0: And the other thing that's weird is like you go in there and like there are coffee drinks on the menu, and like me and my friends who would go there were like all coffee drinkers, and we're like, yeah, we're gonna get this coffee drink, but what is this other thing? I didn't know what it was. And then she'll be trying to sell you on the non-caffeinated thing for like at least like a couple minutes, and it's like, yeah, that does sound good.
1: Is it Postum?
0: It's no. Gross. But it's like dandelion leaves and like a tea or something and like some other things, so you like can't really tell what you're looking at, but it's like called a latte. But it doesn't, it's like, the point is you're like, yeah, I think I'm gonna go with the caffeinated drink, the other thing, and she's just like, you're missing out. Mm. It's like they really don't want you
2: yerba
0: to
2: mate.
0: Buy their own.
2: It's just a yerba mate. Yerba mate, yerba mate.
1: Oh, okay.
0: That might be one of them. The other thing is like a dandelion tea. Either way, the thing about it is like you could tell that they're trying to. Why are you even selling the coffee if you guys like have a preference for people not to buy it? It's weird. I don't know. I think that they think that their teas will do something to you. You know what I mean? Like they think that their teas maybe will like purify you a little and maybe make you.
1: Maybe they put some drugs in there, mind altering drugs to get you in.
2: So just put it in the coffee.
0: Yeah, that's true.
1: Maybe the caffeine inactivates it.
2: Yeah, get a better drug. Get a better mind-altering drug. If caffeine can beat it, then you're not... It's probably not strong enough.
1: It's not that good, yeah.
0: Well, this story, I feel like we'll have more to talk about on Free Talk Live in, like, the weeks coming and months coming.
1: I'm sure.
2: More and more is going to come out about this.
0: Yeah, and the most interesting stuff, to us on Free Talk Live is, like, all of the cop...
2: Well, it's liberty. It's the overextension of the monopoly of violence that these thugs who call themselves our leaders have enacted upon us. And mm-hmm. that's kind of like the whole point of us is to talk about the things, you know, it's good this is blowing up, but we would have talked about this had it had 100,000 views. You mm-hmm. know what I mean? That's just kind of like the niche place we find ourselves in as libertarians.
0: Mm-hmm. 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

0: join liberty-minded voluntarists, anarchists, and libertarians from June 13th through the 16th for the 8th annual ForkFest at Rogers Campground in the beautiful White Mountains of New Hampshire. 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

0: U.S. military missile strike on a commercial vessel in the Gulf of Oman are demanding an investigation. Three Indian seafarers were killed and 21 others were evacuated after an oil tanker was hit for allegedly not following the U.S. military's orders. Ishan Garg tells us more from New Delhi.
1: Father of an Indian sailor who was on the MT Sotavalo says he wants the government to investigate the circumstances that led to the death of three Indian crew members. US Central Command confirmed on Wednesday that it carried out precision strikes on the vessel's engine room after the ship allegedly failed to follow US military's orders, while Washington's blockade of the Strait of Hormuz continues. Family of one of the dead sailors says the ship's captain's role must also be investigated, arguing that the ship should not have been sailing in risky waters in the first place.
0: The 2026 FIFA World Cup has kicked off in Mexico City, with Mexico beating South Africa 2-0 in the first match of the tournament. Mexico, Canada and the United States are co-hosting the tournament, which includes 48 teams and 104 matches. Tony Waterman was at the first match in Mexico City.
2: We are inside the fan zone in Mexico City. This has been transformed into a sea of color, noise, celebration. You have people wearing their team jerseys. They're singing, they're dancing. 55,000 individuals allowed in here. Of course, a lot of the people telling us that they came to the fan zone because they simply can't afford the eye-wateringly high prices of tickets for this World Cup, but saying that they're having just as much fun here on the ground. Of course, a lot of the people here are from Mexico, but we have been talking to people from around the world here to celebrate their teams. This is where everything kicks off. But the games are going to be played across 16 cities in three host countries.
0: From Bureaus Worldwide, this is FSN.
3: With FSN Spotlight, I'm Simon Marks. Today, the man who thinks Donald Trump could eventually be viewed as another Jimmy Carter. He's Edward Luce, the Financial Times' chief U.S. commentator, and he advanced that argument in a column earlier this week.
4: Yeah, I mean, I should sort of stress that no two human beings, let alone American presidents, are less alike than Carter and Trump, but they have one thing in common, which is Iran. The Iranian hostage crisis, which went on for 444 days, basically drained Carter of credibility on the global stage. He allowed those 52 American hostages and their fate to really be the barometer of his success as a president. And that gave Iran, the Ayatollahs, real leverage over him, which they never relinquished. Trump has given Iran immense leverage over the Strait of Hormuz, one that it had never used before, and has lost control of the situation. Israel, Iran, they're really dictating the pace and possibly the length of this Operation Epic Fury. And that gives Trump, in this respect, a Jimmy Carter sort of what I call a scent of impotence.
3: Defenders of Trump say he remains the greatest deal maker of all time. And unlike Jimmy Carter, of course, he did win a second term in office. With FSN Spotlight, I'm Simon Marks.
0: Here's the main news again. US President Donald Trump says a peace deal with Iran could be signed as soon as this weekend. Families of the Indian sailors who died after a US military missile strike on a commercial vessel in the Gulf of Oman are demanding an investigation. The 2026 FIFA World Cup has kicked off in Mexico City, with Mexico beating South Africa 2-0 in the first match of the tournament. And that is the latest feature story news. Rebecca Bunsen.
5: Last month, the FDA approved Halusex, a new class of weight loss drug that helps users avoid overeating by producing nightmarish hallucinations whenever food is around. Halusex targets the brain's cerebral cortex, stimulating the centers responsible for fear and visual processing. Test subjects reported an unprecedented decrease in appetite and showed dramatic weight loss, with only 18% reporting night terrors or subsequent cardiac arrest.
6: It's designed to make fatty and sugary foods even scarier. An apple just looks like it has fangs, but a milkshake will threaten you and your family by name.
5: Earlier incarnations of the drug proved to be too powerful and produced mental states in which test subjects no longer believed that food had ever existed. An unshakable belief that the subject had to eat all of the food on the planet in order to prevent food from rising up and destroying the human race.
7: Oh, you don't understand how to do this.
5: Or the conviction that food could be negotiated with diplomatically. With the Lab Report, I'm Aisha Patel.
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0: Talk Live. Tonight you've got me, Bonnie.
1: Angelo.
2: Richie Rich.
0: Wait. I don't think I unmuted
2: him. Oh, hurry up.
3: Remotely.
0: Awesome. Okay.
2: I knew he wasn't going to do it.
0: Mark, did you know that today is the June 7th edition of Free Talk Live? Thank you, Mark. Wait, he didn't hear you.
2: Oh. Did he do it?
3: 6-7.
2: Yeah.
0: 6-7. Nice.
2: Way to go, Mark.
0: That's what it is.
2: Appreciate that. That's about the enthusiasm I expected when I suggested it.
0: He has a big smile on his face. And luckily he's on camera this time.
2: I don't know what I'm saying. 6-7.
3: I got a job to do, Richie Rich, and I do it well.
2: I appreciate it.
3: I'm a talker for hire with no plans to retire, and all the sucker MCs can call me sire.
0: Oh my God. Is that Beastie Boys?
3: It's a riff on the Boba Fett rap.
2: Do you have a Cameo account, Mark?
0: Boba
2: by
0: Fett.
2: Any chance? As I
3: don't know what Cameo is.
2: Okay.
0: You should get a Cameo account. People would love that. I seriously think people would love that, Mark, and you can make money. Cameo.
2: It's a face and voice for hire.
0: Yes, that's exactly what it is. So it's like if somebody wanted to have Mark Edging, you know, Mark Edge, show them or say happy birthday to them or like their wife for a present. They would hire you to say, like, hey, Crystal, I heard that it's your birthday, and I wanted to say have a good day and say some Mark catchphrase, things like that.
2: Eat your manwich.
0: Sure. Eat your manwich.
3: If I remember after the show, I'll do it.
0: That's awesome. I seriously think that people would like that.
3: Some would.
1: I think AI is going to overtake that.
0: I haven't thought about that.
1: Because, like, I can... Why would I pay this washed-up celebrity?
0: Because you know it's not real. Because
2: it's Mark Edge, not a washed-up celebrity.
1: No,
0: he's saying because it's usually washed-up celebrities.
1: It usually
0: is
1: like hey, I was that kid on that TV show in the 90s, and now I do cameos,
0: right? The thing is, like, yes, you could always get a fake thing, say something fake, like, even before AI, but it's like, this is like, oh my God, that is so nice of them. They really said that to me. If you just mean, like, people are getting tricked, yeah, that sucks. That could definitely happen.
3: What about?
2: Hi, this is Danny Bonaducci.
3: Does it give them a MIDI for their ringtone? What's it do?
0: No, it just sends them a video. It's like, oh, now my mom and dad did this with they and my little brother and sister are obsessed with the show The Middle, and it has Patricia Heaton. And, honestly, I don't think the other people are very famous. Patricia Heaton is the mom of the show, and she's like the main character kind of, and it's honestly really funny. It's like a sitcom. And, like, a very friendly, family-friendly type of show. I don't even know what the network is, do you?
1: No.
0: I know Angela knows
2: streaming
0: about it
2: somewhere.
0: Because
1: I just know the show,
0: my
1: like
0: parents'
1: ABC
0: house too.
1: Family,
0: yeah,
1: know,
0: something
1: whatever,
0: like that.
1: One of those.
0: And anyways, the son in the show, his name is Brick, he's, like, supposed to be autistic, and, like, it's really, he's, like, a funny character, and my parents got him to, like, send a video saying happy birthday to one of my little siblings, I don't remember which one, and now they're like, oh, that's just, like, it's really him, and, like, you know, you see him outside of his thing, and the other thing is he's like, okay, so this is whatever his name is, saying happy birthday to you, and then he, like, can switch into the Brick voice, let's say, like, you know what I mean? Okay.
2: Dear class of 2026, our pitted fool doesn't pass the final exams.
0: So I think we've explained Cameo enough, and I'm just, like, tickled by this idea. I think Mark definitely needs to. I know multiple people.
3: Speaking of class of 2026, though.
0: Okay.
2: Uh-oh.
3: My young son just got the salutatorian
0: at his
3: high school. So he is, it's second place in high school is what it means.
0: That's awesome.
3: And he got to give his little speech and, you know, just kind of did, yay, we're all graduating. Good luck in college. You know, that kind of speech. But
0: it was
3: nice. I mean, I was glad to see it.
2: How do you feel about graduations with multiple valedictorians?
3: It doesn't make any sense, but
2: okay.
3: I suppose that, you know, parents want that. What's the reason?
0: I've never
2: know.
0: Heard of that. That would have been helpful in my case because I felt literally bad that I was valedictorian because this – my salutatorian. That's how I thought you said it. I didn't know there was a second t. Salutatorian.
3: Salutatorian, I believe.
0: But anyways, he, like, was a shoo-in for valedictorian his whole life because we lived in the middle of nowhere, and
2: And Bonnie transferred in.
0: Exactly. And I just get there, and I beat him so easily because, like, their school is so easy. It's math is just called math. To be fair, he could have tried harder by taking more college classes. I took college classes in high school, and then on top of that, because I had taken French all 4 years, it just weighed more, So technically, he literally had a higher GPA than me, but he had a higher GPA with math called math. Okay. You know what I mean? Yeah. Like, it's like if I get a B in this like AP class from Texas, it
2: counts
0: just,
2: as an A.
0: It weighed more.
2: Right. Yeah.
0: So
2: yeah.
0: I felt bad, and I, like literally, I was like, I don't even care enough. I feel bad. Like I wish I could just give it to him, but and I literally felt like I had like side eye from his like family and stuff. But anyways. It would have been great if there were two valedictorians.
2: It was a headline that came up several weeks ago. I didn't use it for show prep, but it was like record number of valedictorians at this, you know, high school. And it was like 11 or 12 of them.
0: Wow.
2: I was like, you know, which is the one giving the speech?
0: Maybe
2: there
0: just
2: like, that's the real one.
0: Some way that people have like tied in every single. Cause
2: 12
0: you know, like,
2: people tied in everything?
1: Like
2: with no tiebreakers?
1: 1,000 kids.
0: Yeah.
1: I can feel like there's probably, you know. Instead of a high school of like 400 kids, yeah, there's probably like a top one out of that. But once you're at like a mm-hmm. some of these massive high schools, there's going to be like 3 or 4 kids that really are, you know, stand out that probably deserve
0: if there's
1: some 6, sort of
0: tiebreakers. Class, I haven't heard
2: there's
0: got to
2: be tiebreakers.
0: But maybe like 2,000 or something.
2: Make them do PE, and like the winner of the 100-meter dash is the valedictorian.
0: So
2: they probably can't do
3: if it's
2: PE
3: good
2: very
3: for
2: well.
3: Their high, if it's good yeah, to their college, I say
0: too.
3: Do it.
2: I know. Yeah. The valedictorian's usually not that good at sports.
0: No, but the valedictorian, if they were in any sport, like they're a weighed heavier. So like
2: right.
0: Basically like it's like, oh, and you were doing this with doing PE or not PE. Right. See, I don't do sports. Since you were in volleyball too, like my, so I transferred to the middle of nowhere and that's how I won valedictorian, not trying hard at all in high school in Utah. And there was 8 people in my class. But in Texas, where I went to most of high school, there were about 1,000 people by the time my class graduated without me. And my valedictorian.
1: Like 1,000 in your class?
0: Yes.
1: So then that's 4,000 kids in a high school.
0: Yes. I mean, it was maybe more. Yeah.
1: Yeah, that's gigantic.
0: It was the first 6A school in Texas.
2: Do you know how many valedictorians they had in your graduating
0: class? 1, and I know who she is.
2: Okay, all right.
0: And guess what? My AP.
2: So see, even 1,000, they found 1.
0: Yeah, exactly. My AP geography teacher married that valedictorian.
2: Wow, creepy.
0: I think that he was like 30 when we were freshmen, so
2: that's not too bad then.
0: She's like a year younger than me because I'm like a year older than everybody in my class. Yeah, I thought that was
1: at
0: crazy.
1: At least he waited.
0: No, the thing is, the gap is probably less than Ian's and my gap, probably. But it's just the fact that he was a teacher and her teacher.
2: I get it.
0: You know? I'm not saying like, oh,
2: did they
0: evil
2: meet up
0: hang
2: later?
0: Him.
2: Did they meet up later
0: person.
2: In life? Like she graduated college, moved
0: no
2: back
0: one,
2: to hometown, and then started dating?
0: No one that I know has that story.
2: Okay.
0: Everyone wants to know. Like,
2: she's like 19 and pregnant with his kid already.
0: I don't know if they have kids. Honestly, I don't know that girl very well. She was always nice.
1: My track coach did totally knock up the fresh 18 graduate that he coached and like was a teacher of.
0: Are they like together?
1: Well, yeah, they have like a whole son.
0: Yeah, but are they
2: good.
0: Together or just
2: supposed
0: like
2: to have a son.
1: I don't know. I don't know if they. I know
0: like
1: they got
0: married.
1: Married
0: or something. Oh, okay.
1: I don't know if they're still together.
0: Okay.
2: Okay.
1: But the,
3: my English teacher got the a high graduating senior the year before I entered high school. So I think everybody's got one of these things.
0: I felt like mine was like going to be like the craziest one. All this is pretty crazy.
2: As
0: I guess,
2: a creepy
0: like,
2: old guy, I'm fine with age gaps. Like
0: I'm fine with old age gaps too, and I'm a 30-year-old woman. So if that tells the listener anything, because at this point it's not like I'm like so young that I have any opinion.
2: Maybe not the like, same age gap as Turd Ferguson, but like close to it.
0: Well,
3: I think that it's none of my business. As long as everybody's an adult in the situation, I'm not going to tell anybody how they've got to live. And, you know, people who get on social media, as far as I'm concerned, and talk about other people's relationships and their age gaps, they're probably just broadcasting that they're ugly.
2: When,
0: yeah.
2: When you say adult, like legal adult, emotional adult, spiritual adult, where does Mark draw
3: physical
2: this line?
3: Physical adult, right? Physical. Like, you know, the vast majority of people who have been together in the history of humanity considered 13 and 14 to be biological adults, and they were getting married at that time.
2: Okay.
3: That seems like societally too much at this time for, you know, America to handle, but you know, when it comes down to it, it's just none of my business so long as it's voluntary. I'm not going to get bent out of shape. But I've been happily married for some time, so there you are.
0: Yeah, just today. Like, this happens multiple times a day that I'll see this most of the time. But just today, I saw a picture in this exact tweet has even been tweeted many times. It's like, you know, engagement farming. But also, I think a lot of people agree with this, and it blows my mind. There is a picture. It's an older picture, maybe like a 10-year-old picture, but it shows Anthony Kiedis. Is that how you say his name from the Red Hot Chili Peppers?
2: Sounds right.
0: It shows Anthony Kiedis at, I think, 30.
2: Okay.
0: I could be wrong on that. Maybe it's 40. Either way, with his 19-year-old girlfriend, and the caption they put is, "You can't hate pedophiles enough." Oh. How could you call someone with a 19-year-old a pedophile in any world? Like, I can see a saying that you disagree with that age gap. Like, I can see a argument there. I'm not saying I agree. But I do not agree in any way, shape, or form that you can call somebody dating a 19-year-old a pedophile, even if you were 100 years old dating a 19-year-old. Stupid.
3: It says 33-year age gap. Red Hot Chili Peppers singer Anthony Kiedis' girlfriend Eileen 50s. Kelly responds to concerns about couples alarming 33-year age gap.
2: Wish I could learn how to manage.
0: 52, I guess. He looked really young. That's why I literally thought I was like,
3: he doesn't 30. Look young to me, but that's all
0: no,
3: right.
0: No, no, I mean in the picture with the girlfriend back then, which was like a 10-year-old picture or something.
2: That's because he's one of those Hollywood elites drinking children's blood to stay young while dating 19-year-olds.
0: He was drinking her blood,
2: not
0: that child?
2: No, I didn't.
0: Yeah. I don't think it matters.
2: That's how they stay looking young.
0: When I was 19, I dated a 30-year-old, and I felt like he was just...
2: like, as mature as a 19-year-old?
0: Exactly. He was immature. Like, it was like one of my only boyfriends ever that didn't know how to drink. He would get too drunk, and literally I had to, like, have to help him upstairs and stuff. But it was never like he was, like, too drunk, like, beating me. It was, like, too drunk and embarrassing and annoying. You know what I mean? Like...
2: yeah, it's better than a violent drunk.
0: Definitely, but I was just saying it was like he was immature.
2: Yeah.
0: Like I had younger boyfriends that had already become understanding of how much they could drink.
2: Date as old as you want. We are all immature. The toys get more expensive.
0: That's funny. So Ian sent me this article that I think you'll all see why I think it's such a good article for free staters to talk about.
2: Uh-oh.
0: It's from the Wall Street Journal.
2: Reputable news source.
0: And it says... let me make sure I have the app. I mean, I'm signed in, so I don't have to, like, go and try to find an archive. But anyways.
2: Paywall.
0: It says, a luxury survivalist community is tearing itself apart.
2: Luxury survivalist? These are preppers with, like, million-dollar RVs?
0: Honestly, I hadn't even noticed or, like, thought much about the word luxury in it. And now I have a lot of questions about that, too. So, like, is it, like, glamping as opposed to camping type stuff? But, I just think that it's funny because I think this is going to sound so much like the Free State Project as we get into it. Not that I'm saying that the Free State Project is a total failure, but the tearing itself apart thing, like people getting in fights, and I know Mark has a lot of thoughts on this.
2: They've got their canned goods in a Louis Vuitton suitcase.
0: Nice. So it says, they went to South Dakota to write out the apocalypse at a 5-star bunker compound.
2: All right.
0: They're already
2: at each
0: other's...
2: it's a good place to put a bunker. There's not much else going on in South Dakota.
0: Oh, and the other thing it made me think of is just the call from Chad. I wonder if Chad is listening, but it's more than just like similar to the Free State Project. It would be if Free Staters all chose one town or one city instead of choosing the whole state, because I don't know if you guys remember, but Chad called in like last week
2: Saturday.
0: Yeah, and he was saying the Free State Project would be more successful if it all was in one place, and I didn't even think of this when we were having this conversation, but Free Staters having to live that in that close of proximity with no ability to like faction off and go somewhere else, that would cause some fights. Just in the why I'm saying this is not because I'm one of those self-hating libertarians. It's more because it's like people are very individualistic if you're a libertarian.
2: Not all Free Staters are equal.
0: Well, that's true, too. Definitely.
3: The thing about the Free State Project is that, you know, it takes a very special person to move. They have to feel very strongly about what they believe. And it didn't really have a point other than what would happen if 20,000 liberty-loving individuals moved to one state.
0: Oh, okay.
3: Further, I would say whoever thinks it's a good idea to move to one town, I just disagree. I don't think that fundamentally makes sense with the Free State Project and New Hampshire. Here's why. New Hampshire is not a home rule state. We do not, towns are not sacrosanct here. It is the state. And
0: that's what I was trying to tell
3: fundamentally, me. This is true everywhere. The state is the organization that claims the monopoly, privilege, and the use of violence. The states get together, unite, and make the United States. And the states give towns and counties their being. If, for whatever reason, good listener, the town that you were living in went rogue and anarchist and decided to shut down all government programs, the state could come in and say, okay, we'll run the school and we'll do this and we'll do that. And we'll just get rid of the town council or whatever it is that they do. And it's because it doesn't matter what happens at a town level in New Hampshire. So no, I disagree with anybody who thinks, oh, it'd be great if you got X number of people in one place. And they did that in Grafton.
0: Yep.
3: And the pushback was tremendous.
0: Oh, really? I for some reason never hear that part of the story, that the pushback was tremendous. They always have the
2: pushback
0: lie about
2: the
0: bears. Yeah, what do you mean?
3: The bears
0: were alive.
3: You know, they got really close to shutting things down. In Croydon, when they cut the school budget by 75%, they just held another election. they just keep on doing things. And, you know, we're not at the level where we can make these things happen in an ongoing situation. If we could, the state, if it wanted to, would come in and change it. I think it's better and more important for free staters to move to a variety of different locations in New Hampshire and occupy as many of the House seats as possible, as many of the Senate seats as possible, run as Democrats, run as Republicans, do it all.
2: Can I play devil's advocate real quick?
3: Yeah, please.
2: I guess in my mind, right, the whole move to New Hampshire is a concentration strategy, right? At some level, the free staters have put forth legislation to secede New Hampshire from the greater United States, right? So if you take over a town, why not just have the ability to annex your town from the greater state of New Hampshire in the same form or fashion? And also, second point before you comment on that one, as far as taking over territory is concerned, you don't dilute your resources. You concentrate your resources in one area, like lock that area down, and then branch off and expand. So if Grafton would have worked, I don't know what towns border Grafton, right? But you leave enough people in Grafton to like retain control of that town council or whatever, and then you migrate everybody else over and pick up people along the way, you know, to expand your territory and branch out instead of just being all dispersed and diluted across the state.
0: Well, before we continue,
3: how many people do you think we've converted since we moved here?
0: Do you think
2: zero?
0: We can keep it at that for a second and answer the phones, because this is a really exciting caller to me, and we can always talk about the Free State Project all day. And it's exciting to me because we haven't heard from him in a while, but we have Scott the Bigot. Are you in North Carolina? Is that where you are, Scott?
2: What a caller to get excited for.
4: In Kentucky.
0: Oh, you said Kentucky. Sorry. Do you mind me calling you Scott the Bigot?
4: Kentucky.
0: I mean, like...
2: Are you still bigoted, Scott?
4: Yes, I am. Nothing
2: is it still the Jews?
4: Yes, it is. In fact, I was going to, before I be very kind of you, I want to say to release Ian.
0: Thank you.
4: I'm afraid my words fall on deaf ears, but
2: he's his a Jewish
4: man.
2: Captors.
4: I'm not just saying that. He was always... He's been railroaded, and I'll just say this. I wouldn't trust our horrible, wicked justice system as far as I throw it. There are bad people in prison and jail, but there are also people that have been unfairly railroaded. And I've had
2: Can you try backing off your mic a little bit as well? You're very staticky and clipping there.
4: Wait a minute.
2: That's better.
4: Do you
2: right
4: hear
2: there.
4: Me now?
2: Well, that,
0: we
2: wherever
0: hear
2: you
0: it.
2: Were when you said wait a minute was perfect.
4: Yeah. So
0: maybe if you're on speaker, getting off speaker would help. But otherwise, it's just like all the higher ends of it's like every time you say a loud syllable, it kind of breaks up.
4: Do you hear me now?
0: We do, but it
3: That's
0: sounds the
3: good.
0: Same. It sounds, you know, staticky. Maybe it's the volume. I'm not sure.
2: Take it off speakerphone and back like an inch away off the mic.
4: Is this better?
2: A little.
0: I think it's a little better.
2: Keep going, though.
4: All right. So, you know, Ian was railroaded. he gets out soon. I wouldn't trust cops as far as I throw them. They're horrible. But anyway.
0: Right. I agree.
3: FreeIanNow.org.
0: Yes, thank you. FreeIanNow.org is where people can go to find what we're talking about if you don't know what we're talking about, and also to sign the petition to free my husband, Ian Freeman, from prison because he's there for selling Bitcoin. And Scott is absolutely right on that. And yes, I think that he's always kind to people. And you said Scott said Ian's always been kind to him. And I appreciate that. That's really nice. But I know you have like a main topic you actually wanted to get to, Scott. And you said,
4: this is what I want to talk about.
0: Yep.
4: I want to talk about AIPAC. And I know your listeners know what AIPAC is. And I'll make it short and sweet because I know you got other callers. Look, I'm Jewish. So anyone who says, you know, that I'm an anti-Semite, a Jew hater, that's ridiculous. I have a website, and I'll give it to all your listeners now. They can log on if you have a pencil or paper, jot it down. It's https://sites, S-I-T-E-S, google.com/view/ the United States of AIPAC. /a nation/rally. The name of the little booklet is, and it's on the website, The United States of AIPAC, A National Nightmare Since 1951.
2: As a Jew, he's too cheap to buy his own domain.
0: Oh, my goodness. Is that true, Scott?
4: It's on there. And AIPAC has enslaved all of our congressmen and senators.
0: Wait, you're in Kentucky, so were you able to vote for Thomas Massie?
4: He's out of my district. I'm glad you mentioned Thomas Massie. I was going to mention him anyways.
0: Oh, nice.
4: He was railroaded out of office because you see the power of AIPAC, the Israel lobby, the Jews, whatever you want to call it.
0: Seems right to me.
4: Donald Trump is nothing more than a mere tool of AIPAC Jews. And when I say AIPAC, yes, it's AIPAC, the Israel lobby, Jewish lobby, but it extends a lot more than just AIPAC. All of our congressmen and senators are bought and paid for by AIPAC. Even Donald John Trump and Vice President Vance, they're all tools of AIPAC and the Jews. And it goes for a lot more than AIPAC from the media.
0: We could bring you back on the next segment if you have more to say, Scott the Bigot. But welcome back to being a Free Talk Live caller. 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And I know that the hosts probably want to respond to this. I don't think everybody here necessarily agrees with Scott the Bigot or his bigotry. So we'll see. More Free Talk Live coming up. Don't go anywhere.
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6: From Feature Story News, I'm Rebecca Bunsen in Mumbai. U.S. President Donald Trump says a peace deal with Iran could be signed as soon as this weekend. He made the remarks after calling off a planned third night of strikes against Iran. Nick Harper has this report from Washington.
7: Most importantly, we have a deal that Iran will never have a nuclear weapon. So it's a big, very big thing.
8: Donald Trump speaking in the Oval Office just hours after writing on social media he had cancelled the scheduled strikes and bombings against Iran. He told reporters Iran's supreme leader had agreed to the deal, without elaborating on what's been agreed.
7: The strait will officially open as soon as we sign, which could be soon, very soon, maybe over the weekend, in Europe.
8: Vice President J.D. Vance would travel to the potential signing, with President Trump remaining at the White House to celebrate his 80th birthday, watching mixed martial arts. Trump has claimed on dozens of previous occasions that a deal with Iran is close.
6: Families of the Indian sailors who died

0: a sea of color, noise, celebration. You have people wearing their team jerseys. They're singing, they're dancing. 55,000 individuals allowed in here. Of course, a lot of the people telling us that they came to the fan zone because they simply can't afford the eye-wateringly high prices of tickets for this World Cup, but saying that they're having just as much fun here on the ground. Of course, a lot of the people here are from Mexico, but we have been talking to people from around the world here to celebrate their teams. This is where everything kicks off. But the games are going to be played across 16 cities in three host countries.
1: Got Telegram? 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

0: Talk Live, talk radio that you control. 603-283-6060. I always laugh when I hear that, and I remember that I used to think it was Ian's voice. I used to think that that was Ian saying, yeah. Ha-ha. I don't even
1: like
0: know.
1: Like every intro?
0: Yeah, I think I just thought, oh, that clearly sounds like him. Like, for some reason, it just sounded like him to me, and I wasn't familiar with the song.
2: Do you think he did that on the on the song track, or do you think he yelled that into the microphone when the show came
0: back? I figured that was just random guitar music they had, you know, bought the rights to or something, and it wasn't an actual song, and that Ian was like, this is what we'll do, we'll just go, yeah. I didn't know him. I hadn't met you guys, any of you, yet.
2: Like, he took the riff and it was like, I'm just going to throw this in Audacity.
0: Yeah, like,
2: yeah, at the end.
0: Maybe they even made it for the show. I don't know.
2: Okay. No, that works.
0: It just sounded so much like him that I almost took it on just like, oh, that's him. You know what I mean? But nowadays, I don't even know if I think it sounds like him. Whatever. Maybe I just had Ian on the mind.
2: I self-edited the intro music for my podcast, and it's Jimi Hendrix doing, like, Are You Experienced? Over Rachmaninoff. So
0: what's Rachmaninoff?
2: Like classic Russian classical music.
0: Nice.
2: Right.
0: I don't know the Jimi Hendrix song either, but I do like his one, like, Touch the Sky song, whatever it's called. That's the only one I know.
2: No, it's like, Are You Experienced? Have you ever been experienced? I have.
0: Okay.
2: Over, like, different sections of Rachmaninoff.
0: Have you ever been to Forkfest? Forkfest is happening this June 22nd to the 29th in Errol, New Hampshire, at the Northern Waters Outfitters Campground. The owner has offered to host 100 campers at $10 per person per night on the site, and anyone staying in nearby motels, campgrounds, or Airbnbs who'd like to come be a part of the fest for a day is welcome to come for free, like the day pass type of thing. The only restriction on freedoms the owner is asking us to abide by is no nudism, which I think we can deal with. Forkfest.wtf, that's Forkfest.wtf, and forkfest2026@gmail.com to sign up as one of the 100 campers. And actually got a few extra emails this week, so, like, we're probably going to have over 100 people at Forkfest when you include day pass people throughout the week. Definitely throughout the week, we'll definitely have over 100, I think.
2: Compared to Rogers, that rate is very reasonable as well.
0: Oh, yeah. That's really cheap compared to Rogers. Rogers is, like, expensive, and they technically have amenities, but they don't, like, always work, and it's, like, definitely not worth what you spend.
3: What was the tent site at Rogers tonight?
2: More than I wanted to pay, so I never paid it.
3: Well, I would want to pay nothing. It's like, I'm camping. I understand, like, for amenities, right? You have to pay for something, but
2: I get
3: for just camping, like, I'm trying to pay as little money as possible.
2: I get it. But if Rogers was $10, I would be like, yeah, no problem.
0: We'll pull it up
2: and set up a camp.
0: So this is not even, cause Porkfest, I feel like, had a, cheaper
2: rate.
0: Yeah, exactly. But it was still close to this. It wasn't that much cheaper. This says 30 amp pull through, $70 a night. 30 amp back in, $70 a night, whatever that means.
2: That's for your camper.
0: 50 amp pull through, $85 a night. Pop-up camper, $60 a night. So, yeah.
3: So
0: that's not,
3: like,
0: tenting. Tenting is, prices, it says rustic, no hookups, electric only. Why does it say no hookups if it's electric? Water electric.
2: Because they don't have your camper hookups.
0: Okay. Canopy, no hookup, canopy with electric, whatever. It says prices start at $40 to $85 based on two adults. I don't know what the...
3: $85 for a tent site a night is insane.

0: That's like low-end motel prices.
1: Yeah, and they also have a low-end motel there, too. Yeah.
2: That's what I'm saying. So $10 a night, you know, like a whole week at Errol is one night at Rogers.
1: I don't think Mark wants to join in on crapping on
2: Rogers.
1: Rogers necessarily. I don't mind anymore.
0: I'm not trying to. I didn't dislike the property. I'm just saying $100 for a tent site.
2: That's a really nice campground.
0: I didn't dislike it.
2: It's for me to poop on.
0: The things.
1: That's a campground in New Hampshire that Porkfest with a P used to be on or at, and now Porkfest is doing its own thing, and Forkfest decided to go its own way, and it's going to be the best of all the camping festivals in New Hampshire this year, in my opinion, and many others. And once we have one under our belt at this new campground, we'll decide if we're going to stay there or go somewhere else. But we're going to have one of the funnest things of any of the different festivals that will happen this summer, because we'll have this big river next to us and free tubing.
2: But
1: like,
2: no,
1: it's
2: going to
1: be so cool.
2: So.
1: No nudity. And that makes a lot of people happier than if there was nudity.
2: Porkfest this year is the real Porkfest, despite the 9 other fests going on around New Hampshire.
1: Correct. Correct opinion.
2: And
1: Mark
2: Forkfest.
1: Is muted, and I didn't realize that until just now. Mark, I'm sorry. I thought you were just didn't want to say anything. That's why I looked at you when I said that you probably didn't want to say anything, and I thought you were just like, I'm holding my tongue.
2: He was blinking in Morse code.
3: The nudity at the festival sounds like way more fun than it is.
1: yeah, because it's all
2: libertarian
1: dudes.
2: Chicks.
0: I think, but that's like that's the trope. I don't know how many TV shows I've seen where there's one episode where the family goes to the beach.
2: The nude beach?
0: Well, no, the young son is like, whoa, there's a nude beach. And they spend all day trying to get to the nude beach, and they get there, and then it's just old people.
1: Or like
0: a bunch of
1: dudes.
0: Yeah, yeah,
1: yeah.
0: That's a trope.
1: Exactly.
0: You know, I've seen it multiple times.
1: Yeah, especially like fat old men. Yeah, you're right. It's not necessarily even fat old men that are nude.
3: Topless beaches, on the other hand, for whatever reason, if you allow toplessness on the beach, you will find some women taking their tops off.
1: Yeah, I've done that at Barton Springs in Austin. That's not as hard to do. I'm not going to be, you know, bottomless.
3: Well, they take them off at my resort there in Utila at Neptune's. And, you know, what am I going to go do? Tell some woman who's taken her top off at the beach every time she's gone to the beach her entire life? I'm going to walk out there and say, excuse me, ma'am, can you put your top on?
1: What do you mean by every time her entire life? Is this a Honduran thing?
2: Excuse me, ma'am, nice rack.
3: European thing, I would think.
1: Why is this every time they go to...
2: I
1: still thought that was like a thing you have to go to the nude beach, not every time they... That's like, I don't know, just culture shock, I guess.
3: No, I think in Europe it's common to take... look, I haven't gone to the beach. I don't go to the beach much. I'm from Sarasota, Florida originally, and beaches all pale in comparison to Sarasota, and
1: wow.
3: I didn't go there either.
1: Wow.
2: New Hampshire doesn't have like a dress code for women, right? Like women can be topless. So all beaches in New Hampshire are topless beaches, technically, then, right? Or
1: but the thing about New Hampshire is, like, even if you just happen to not wear a bra with a T-shirt and you go pick up food somewhere, people are looking at you like there's something wrong with you because of this, like, Puritan culture, I honestly think. And I was just having this conversation with a woman.
2: Well, but the law doesn't align with the culture.
1: Yeah, yeah, yeah. I know. That's what I'm saying. So it might be legal, but if you did that, somebody's going to come up and, like, threaten you and call you a pedophile.
2: Oh.
1: Even if you're, like, a 21-year-old woman with your boobs out at the
2: open carry around your bikini bottoms. Let's see how many approach then.
1: So we do have a caller on the line, and I wanted to get back to his call because I wanted to know how'd you get to these opinions, Scott, or what else do you want to say,
3: Scott,
1: about your book? Oh, go ahead.
3: More importantly, Scott, I didn't know you were Jewish until this call here, and you've been calling Free Talk Live for years. When did this happen? When did you get to be Jewish?
4: I should have mentioned it a long time ago, but I am Jewish. I write it in my booklet, and that's not a lie. So
3: it doesn't sound like a lie.
4: Hello, Jews.
3: You've always sound Jewish to me.
1: No, Ian already knew he was Jewish.
4: I am.
1: And, Ian called himself self. Ian called Scott self. So I talked to Ian on the phone just yesterday and told him, hey, I actually heard from Scott the Bigot, because the only reason I knew this was him when he called in and
2: stuff. The self-hating Jew.
1: It's because he called in the middle of the week and he didn't know we weren't live. So I had to pick up the phone because I just happened to be in the studio and tell him, hey, we're not live. Call back. And then he said who he was. And I was like, wait, is this Scott the Bigot? And he's like, yes. And so I told Ian,
2: with
1: I talked
2: pride.
1: To Scott the Bigot for the first time in a while. And he... So I said, I didn't remember that he was Jewish. And Ian said, oh, yes, he's a self-hating Jew. Now, is that an offensive word to you, Scott? Or?
4: No, that is true. If I could have been born all over again, if you told my mom, well, everyone's dead in my family. If I could have been born, I would have been born 6'3", blonde hair, blue eyes. I would have liked to have been a WASP, preferably Episcopalian. Or some other Protestant.
2: You know, it's 2026. You can just self-describe it.
4: Mark said he's Quaker.
3: I am Quaker. Mark Scott, said he was a interestingly, Quaker. This is exactly what Jack Kirby did with Captain America. He felt like he could make a better statement about you know, what it meant to be a great American by creating a character who was 6'2" and, you know, blonde hair, blue eyed, and some kind of Christian. I don't know what. Interesting. He made him from Brooklyn, New York, which kind of, you know, suggests Jewish ancestry anyway. But yeah, anyway, thought I'd mention it.
2: Because Rogers anyway, is a Jewish surname.
4: Yeah, I wish that we had not. But anyway, so I can tell you and your audience, yes, the evils that my fellow Jews have done, and they've wrecked so much havoc. Just suffice it to say that AIPAC is just one component of it. Another component of it is Wall Street that they control. BlackRock, anyone, I know your audience knows what BlackRock is. It's all by a man by the name of Larry Fink, and he lives up to his name. He is indeed a Fink, a rat Fink. The man's worth over $10 trillion, not billion, $10 trillion. And the Rothschilds, I know your listeners know who they are. They own the Federal Reserve. Yes, that's right. They own the Federal Reserve. They own the Bank of England. In other words, it's not exaggeration to say that the Jews, the so-called Jews, control the world. And they do indeed. They are the power behind the throne, whether it's Wall Street, the media, BlackRock, U.S. foreign policy with AIPAC. The United States has a Jewish problem. There is a Jewish question that Henry Ford famously addressed in the International Jew over a century ago. And you may say, well, what does that have to do with today? Nothing. A century has come and gone, but nothing has changed. The Jews, as opposed to a century ago in Henry Ford's day, now own 100-fold the power that they did in the 1920s. And from Jared Kushner, let's look at Jared Kushner for a second. He is
3: I'm just wondering, generally people who don't have the cognitive power stay out of politics and things like that. So Jews, pretty widely known for being smart cookies, their parents raised them to be, you know, involved. Often, you know, you often hear about Jewish doctors and Jewish lawyers. I'm just wondering if
2: focused.
3: Maybe they're overrepresented because of that reason.
4: They are a very intelligent race. No one's saying.
3: Could you say we are?
2: They are.
4: Say
3: we are.
4: That again.
3: Could you say we are?
4: Jews are a very intelligent race, but this is the problem. They're not. They're morally bankrupt. Many of them are. Does that mean to say that let me be very frank with you. I don't give my money. I don't do banking with Jews.
1: How?
4: I have been ripped off by a Jewish lawyer recently, and I learned
2: why did you go to a Jewish
4: lawyer? Follow my own
1: advice.
4: Does that mean that a Gentile wouldn't rip you off? I didn't say that. Of course, there's going to be an unscrupulous Gentile. But this is the difference. Out of every Gentile, it's tenfold or more that you'll run into a Jew, have a business dealing, and he will indeed rip you off. That's the difference. That is the difference. And
1: you need to surround yourself with libertarian Jews. All the libertarian Jews I know, the last person who's going to rip me off is probably my closest friend of the libertarian Jews. He's not my closest friend in the world. I don't mean like that. He might find that weird if he thought I said that. But out of all the libertarian Jews, the one I think of, Zeffin, he's been on the show. He's probably one of the last people in the world, period, that would rip someone off.
2: Just wait till he becomes a real lawyer.
1: I think he's just passed the bar now.
2: Did he pass the bar?
1: No, he just has to now.
2: Okay,
1: because he graduated.
2: Yeah, so just wait till he becomes a real lawyer.
1: Yeah, so all
2: he's also a convert. He's not a real Jew.
0: Yeah, that's what I was about to say. Isn't he not ethnically Jewish? Isn't he a convert? Yeah.
1: I don't know if it matters because the thing about it is what he's
2: he'll rip you
1: saying.
2: Off no matter what.
1: Okay, well, you know, maybe it does matter to you, Scott. Do you think that it changes things if someone is a convert? Scott? I don't know if we lost him.
2: Well,
1: now I feel bad
2: flashing.
1: For stopping him.
2: That's okay.
1: All right, there, Scott. Yeah. I guess we talked about this for a while. Do you guys have more opinions you have to say about it? Because, like, I was just kind of letting him talk. So, like, it's almost like a, not an experiment, but, like, it's like, thanks for the call, Scott. But
2: I mean,
1: it's kind of like
2: he said one of them.
1: He's so honest.
2: Like,
1: does that make sense? Sorry.
2: Yeah, he said one of them had, like, a $10 trillion valuation. And, like, okay, I need some evidence of that.
1: Yeah.
2: Because right now, like, they're talking about Elon Musk becoming the first trillionaire.
1: Right.
2: Right? But if this dude has already got 10 of them, right, how, why, and why isn't that more news? And is it because it's a Jewish cover-up? I don't know.
1: I wish we didn't lose them when we could
3: well,
1: get that
3: answer. That's what you always hear, right, is that, the Jews actually have all the money, and you just don't know about it. Well, how am I going to check this? Where am I going to fact-check this information?
2: Right. It's very convenient to say with no evidence, and therefore I can dismiss it with no evidence. Right.
3: I think that if you're just looking for the good guys and the bad guys based on whether they've got Berg, Blatt, or
2: Fink.
3: Copper in their name, then, you know, like, that there are other things to look out for.
2: And what, like, you know, trillions of dollars, what are you going to do with trillions of dollars?
0: Okay,
2: what
0: so,
2: buying?
0: So,
2: oh, Angelo has something.
0: Larry Fink is, his personal wealth is only at $1.3 billion.
1: Did he say it was
2: weak sauce.
1: Larry Fink? That's who he's talking about? Okay.
2: That's like barely a billionaire.
0: Well, no, he controls, he's the CEO of BlackRock, and like, I think.
1: So he has like control of more.
0: He has like a 1% stake in the company, but that, they have about $10 trillion in holdings.
2: Okay. There's a lot of companies that have more money in holdings than their CEO.
0: Well, he wields, he was trying to say was that he wields the power, like he's the boss of BlackRock. He, at the end of the day, he kind of decides what direction that $10 trillion is going to take. Right? Isn't he the head of the company? At the end, it's his say-so on what happens in his company. He's the boss. So he's got $10 trillion of weight that he can throw behind whatever he deems is necessary for himself or, like, who he wants to back.
2: Well, unless the board of directors disagrees, right? And then they have a board meeting and they fire him and hire a new CEO and he walks away with his $1.9 billion. Like, barely a billionaire.
1: Well, anything else about it, Mark?
3: I thought it was an interesting question is how much money does one need? And
2: all
3: I think
2: it.
3: That... It, I can't remember. Oh, gosh, what's the famous investor who everybody
1: Warren Beatty?
3: No,
1: Warren Beatty. Warren Buffett. There we go.
2: Yeah. Close though.
3: Basically said that if you have more than $10 million, and maybe you should double that now to $20 million, that at that point there's really nothing more. You know, there's always a bigger jet or a bigger.
1: Well, you get the status
3: yacht.
1: Of having more than $20 billion.
3: Yeah, but
2: I want the stuff.
1: I know what you mean.
2: I want the yacht that can't get out of the harbor, right? I want the private jet at my beck and call. I want that.
1: But yeah, I mean,
2: it takes more than $10 million for that.
1: Oh, I was gonna say, I think you need. I mean, if you had $20 million, you could have that, right?
2: Not for long. Like, there's maintenance, there's upkeep. Hmm. Like, they don't. A lot of those celebrities, they don't own it. They rent it.
1: Hmm.
2: You know, to get the private flight or whatever. So, but if you're a billionaire, like, buy it.
1: Okay, yeah.
2: I want the runway.
3: Agreed, you could, but I think it's better, you're better off not buying these things because of all the upkeep and all that stuff, and then you have to employ somebody to do all those things.
2: It's better to have a friend with a boat than have a boat.
3: I think it's just better to, you know, if you want to go on a big boat with a bunch of people, go on a cruise. They have smaller cruises, you know, they have more exclusive cruises.
2: I don't want to go with those people, quote unquote, those people.
1: Wait, what did you mean by that?
2: You know what I meant by that when
1: Jews?
2: You said carnival. No,
1: just kidding.
2: No.
0: I don't think they go on cruises.
1: Well,
0: maybe
1: we do have
0: Florida
1: a caller.
0: Ones.
1: I should probably let Sarah on because she's been holding on so politely. Sarah, you're on in New Mexico. You're on Free Talk Live. What's on your mind?
5: Yes, I have to tell you about the election result, our primary.
1: Okay,
2: oh.
1: Just for...
2: Did a Jew win?
1: Albuquerque specifically, or is it statewide? What is it?
5: Yeah, state. Our primary was statewide. I think everybody got to vote in the primary, including the independents.
1: Okay.
5: So
2: and the illegals?
5: You know what? I don't think so. But Deb Haaland won by, I think she got 72% or 75%.
1: Is she a Democrat?
5: And then he, Well, it's in the you either get a there's five people running, three Republicans, two Democrat. You could either vote in either one. But Sam Brinkman, like you were saying, he's Jewish. Sam Brinkman is not a Jewish name. He's
1: Sam
5: a lawyer.
1: Bankman-Fried, that one?
5: Oh. Sam Brinkman.
1: Oh, somebody running, sorry, Sam Brinkman.
5: Yeah, Sam Brinkman. I think he must be Jewish, but yeah, there are commercials about him taking money from big corporations.
1: Yep.
5: And
1: says he's a Jewish lawyer. It says the cowboy hat-wearing Jewish lawyer.
5: Yeah, with a name like that. His son plays for professional baseball team player, too. He got hired by Red Sox or something, and he's making money. But he was taking money from the oil and gas company. So,
1: well, does he own it or something? It's like taking money, like stealing, or what do you mean?
2: No, they're funding his campaign.
1: Oh, his campaign, okay.
5: Funding his campaign, and you know, the opposing people, you know, poke fun at him. They had a really silly commercial about making him really look silly, and it talked about that. And actually, it has to be true, or you know, it's considered like slander and defamation if you just make up nonsense commercial about the opponent without any having solid proof, right? So he did that, and then he got wiped out. I mean, by this, what I was talking about, that, remember I talked about this first Native American lady that's a first ever congressman woman and a first, going to be first ever governor of this history of America, you know? So it's kind of like a symbolism, but what I really liked about, I did vote for Deb Haaland, is that I did hear on her shows, on other talk shows, and, you know, she's really concerned about people. I mean, she really, in the past,
2: hashtag
5: really cared about people.
1: A politician concerned about people.
3: If she's the one politician that is actually concerned about people, she's going to be surrounded by a bunch of politicians who don't. And therefore, she's going to become ineffective and jaded. And then begin to act like the rest of the politicians do. There, you can't vote your way out of this, Sarah. It sucks, and it's not going to get better with voting.
2: Do you think you'd get more integrity if there were, like, single-term limits? That way the money can't really impact them because they're not going to go up for re-election?
3: Do you want the chairs in the Titanic?
2: Fair. I'm just throwing it out there for those people who are into that thing.
5: Well, the thing is that I'm just happy with anything anti-Trump. The whole country is about everybody, get people elected that's going to oppose Trump's agenda.
1: It's probably like everyone, right or left.
5: Not everyone,
1: at this point.
5: But
1: you know.
2: Not if you've got AIPAC behind
5: state.
2: You.
1: Mm.
5: So, I do believe in voting. You know, I do believe in voting for the lesser evil.
1: So, Sarah, was the person that you voted for, did they win?
5: She won by a landslide. Deb
1: Haaland. That was the one you voted for? All right. Well, good for you, Sarah. Good voting.
2: That's why Sarah voted for her. She wanted to be part of the winning team.
1: Yeah, Sarah has been working real hard. Thank you, Sarah, to go to the colleges and make sure that they're voting. And she even admitted that she was like, yeah, I want them to vote because college students are mostly Democrats. I even asked her, I was like, what if you got someone to vote that was a college student? It just so happened that they ended up being a Republican and you were the one that convinced them to vote. And she just like
2: fathom it.
1: She couldn't fathom that question. She was just like, they're usually Democrats.
2: Does not compute.
1: Exactly. I was like, well, you know, can you just like imagine what if that happened?
0: How would you feel if you didn't have breakfast this morning?
1: She did have breakfast this morning.
2: Does not compute.
1: Exactly. I pulled up that article about the Bregman guy. It's not that interesting. It's just this article on Jewish Insider says he's a cowboy hat wearing Jewish lawyer running for governor of New Mexico. It's like, okay.
3: Bonnie, let's talk about aborting your Down syndrome fetus.
1: Why would you say that 10 seconds into going into break?
2: Is that why Bonnie took that trip?
1: This is a whole...
3: That's what we call teasing.
1: This is just like you're saying, basically, you want to talk about anything else? Is that what that is?
2: Mark wants to talk about what Bonnie was tweeting about all week.
3: I mean, you've been on this topic, and
1: yes.
3: The listeners may not know. I mean, it's a Twitter thing. It may not be...
0: Oh, I know about that. I heard about this. Yeah.
1: Right. It is incredibly divisive, and people hate me for it, and I lost, like, 20 followers, but I'm right. I think that the couple who aborted their Down syndrome child did nothing wrong. If you find out that your child is going to be impaired in that way for their entire life, it's the most kind thing you can do to abort them, in my opinion. 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What do you think? Would you abort your child if you found out they were going to have Down syndrome? Statistically, you would. 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
9: From Feature Story News, I'm Rebecca Bunden in Mumbai. U.S. President Donald Trump says a peace deal with Iran could be signed as soon as this weekend. He made the remarks after calling off a planned third night of strikes against Iran. Nick Harper has this report from Washington.
10: Most importantly, we have a deal that Iran will never have a nuclear weapon. So it's a big, very big thing.
11: Donald Trump speaking in the Oval Office just hours after writing on social media he had cancelled the scheduled strikes and bombings against Iran. He told reporters Iran's supreme leader had agreed to the deal, without elaborating on what's been agreed.
10: The strait will officially open as soon as we sign, which could be soon, very soon, maybe over the weekend, in Europe.
11: Vice President J.D. Vance would travel to the potential signing, with President Trump remaining at the White House to celebrate his 80th birthday, watching mixed martial arts. Trump has claimed on dozens of previous occasions that a deal with Iran is close.
9: Families of the Indian sailors who died after a U.S. military missile strike on a commercial vessel in the Gulf of Oman are demanding an investigation. Three Indian seafarers were killed and 21 others were evacuated after an oil tanker was hit for allegedly not following the U.S. military's orders. Ishan Garg tells us more from New Delhi.
12: Father of an Indian sailor who was on the MT Setebello says he wants the government to investigate the circumstances that led to the death of three Indian crew members. U.S. Central Command confirmed on Wednesday that it carried out precision strikes on the vessel's engine room after the ship allegedly failed to follow U.S. military's orders, while Washington's blockade of the Strait of Hormuz continues. Family of one of the dead sailors says the ship's captain's role must also be investigated, arguing that the ship should not have been sailing in risky waters in the first place.
9: The 2026 FIFA World Cup has kicked off in Mexico City, with Mexico beating South Africa 2-0 in the first match of the tournament. Mexico, Canada and the United States are co-hosting the tournament, which includes 48 teams and 104 matches. Tony Waterman was at the first match in Mexico City.
13: We are inside the fan zone in Mexico City. This has been transformed into a sea of color, noise, celebration. You have people wearing their team jerseys. They're singing, they're dancing. 55,000 individuals allowed in here. Of course, a lot of the people telling us that they came to the fan zone because they simply can't afford the eye-wateringly high prices of tickets for this World Cup, but saying that they're having just as much fun here on the ground. Of course, a lot of the people here are from Mexico, but we have been talking to people from around the world here to celebrate their teams. This is where everything kicks off. But the games are going to be played across 16 cities in three host countries.
9: From Bureaus Worldwide, this is FSN.
14: With FSN Spotlight, I'm Simon Marks. Today, the man who thinks Donald Trump could eventually be viewed as another Jimmy Carter. He's Edward Luce, the Financial Times' chief U.S. commentator, and he advanced that argument in a column earlier this week.
15: Yeah, I mean, I should sort of stress that no two human beings, let alone American presidents, are less alike than Carter and Trump, but they have one thing in common, which is Iran. The Iranian hostage crisis, which went on for 444 days, basically drained Carter of credibility on the global stage. He allowed those 52 American hostages and their fate to really be the barometer of his success as a president. And that gave Iran, the Ayatollahs, real leverage over him, which they never relinquished. Trump has given Iran immense leverage over the Strait of Hormuz, one that it had never used before, and has lost control of the situation. Israel, Iran, they're really dictating the pace and possibly the length of this Operation Epic Fury. And that gives Trump, in this respect, a Jimmy Carter sort of what I call a scent of impotence.
14: Defenders of Trump say he remains the greatest deal maker of all time. And unlike Jimmy Carter, of course, he did win a second term in office. With FSN Spotlight, I'm Simon Marks.
9: Here's the main news again. US President Donald Trump says a peace deal with Iran could be signed as soon as this weekend. Families of the Indian sailors who died after a U.S. military missile strike on a commercial vessel in the Gulf of Oman are demanding an investigation. The 2026 FIFA World Cup has kicked off in Mexico City, with Mexico beating South Africa 2-0 in the first match of the tournament. And that is the latest feature story news. Rebecca Bunden.
16: Shortly after accidentally clicking like on nearly 400 of his ex-girlfriend's Facebook photos earlier today, panicked area man Adam Nunzing spoke to Onion reporters about his mistake.
17: Damn it, I was just looking at one of Rebecca's Instagram photos that showed up on my newsfeed, and the next thing I know, I just liked every single photo that she posted over the last 4 years. I didn't mean to, but it just kind of happened.
16: The 28-year-old told reporters that he had browsed through 14 of his ex-girlfriend's photo albums while inadvertently clicking like on each and every picture, including dozens from her office picnic last fall, her trip to New York in 2010, and a photo of her and her first boyfriend from 2006.
17: I thought if I went back and clicked unlike on all those pictures that maybe she wouldn't get any notifications, but then I saw some other albums and I ended up liking 80 more photos and shared them on my wall. Shit.
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0: 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And we really do appreciate everyone who is an amplifier with us. Thank you again, Tommy T. And in the last segment, Mark had just brought up a subject. We could talk about it, or we could talk about the luxury survivalist community tearing itself apart.
1: We're putting this up to a vote.
3: Talk about this. I think that this is, you know, why not?
1: At this abortion point, is compelling radio.
3: What's that?
1: Abortion is compelling radio.
3: It kind of is. I mean, like, radio isn't what it used to be. So, you know, they used to call abortion talk radio hell. And I'm sure it still is. It's just that
0: Ian doesn't,
3: you know,
0: like
3: I think post-COVID, you got to talk about, like, I mean, you got to do more to get people to pay attention. When it comes to podcasts, most people won't call in. There's some stream listeners right now. Some of them may call in on this topic, but I think it's worth talking about because it's an edge case, and that makes it more interesting.
1: Retarded ahead, people, Bonnie, don't deserve to live.
0: Is that your opinion?
1: No.
0: Exactly.
1: But it's what this is about.
0: I don't think anyone deserves to live. It's like when you just say it in a statement like that, like, oh, I deserve life. You don't deserve something that your mother gave to you. It's a gift.
1: I was the fastest swimming sperm, man. I earned this.
2: Actually, I don't think that's true.
0: Which part?
2: The fastest.
0: Yeah, apparently the egg will still reject some. That's what I heard really recently.
2: Yeah, you still won.
1: I still won. I earned it.
0: You were selected by the egg.
1: Yes.
0: Well, you are the egg too, so the egg selected the sperm.
1: Yeah.
0: I think that you're not alive until your mother gives you life, and your mother doesn't give you life until she's done. And if halfway through she decides that she's not into this process anymore for any reason, I think that she can terminate the pregnancy. I would love if people all agreed, hey, let's stop abortions around, what's it called, viability, when the baby could live outside. I just don't think I have to trust some doctor to tell me when that is. And also, I think that when you have sex, you are understanding that it's a possibility to get pregnant. But
1: unless you super glue your junk shut.
0: Ew.
1: You can't find a condom.
0: Yeah, apparently that's in the news this week. Somebody died that way, Mark. Did you know that? Or did you hear that?
3: No.
0: Yep.
1: Don't worry about it. DM me if you're really curious.
3: You have all the best stories.
1: I did not put this one in the show prep. I just remember coming across it. I sent it to Captain Kickass as a joke.
0: I feel like a vasectomy is much safer.
1: Not when you're high on meth and you're ready to get down.
2: Yeah, yeah.
0: Not when you're in the moment.
2: can't find a prophylactic. Got to grab the gorilla.
0: Whatever happened to the cling wrap or whatever?
1: Have you tried that?
0: No.
1: Oh, okay.
0: I'm just saying that's what I always used to hear. Like that was like.
1: All right.
0: Is that not commonplace? Like, I feel like you hear that as a trope. You know what I mean? I've never even met somebody that told me they did it.
1: No.
0: By cling wrap, maybe that's not the right word. I mean more like cellophane. Not
1: sure.
0: Cling wrap that
1: we're talking about the same thing. I've never thought about running into the kitchen.
0: I feel like,
1: you know,
0: I've always thought that that's what people say is like the, oh, I was down bad. I had to have sex. I had to.
1: Maybe your generation.
0: I don't know. I honestly don't know. I don't even know whose generation.
2: I wouldn't put it past anybody.
3: I think that
2: pregnancy
3: is a foreseeable and expected outcome.
0: Pregnancy, but not a baby. Because of the technology that we have to this day. You could be pregnant and end it.
3: I got where you come from. I disagree with this particular part. However, I would never tell someone that they have to have a kid that they know for sure has Downs. Now, I would like to share a story because I think this is important. There's several tests to see whether or not a kid has Downs or other birth defects and things like that. And not all of them have the same level of effectiveness. So it's worth double and triple checking to make sure that the unborn child, fetus, whatever, isn't necessarily somebody who has Downs or whatever.
0: Wait. When you say effective, do you mean the test?
3: The test is, you know, like, can give an indication. And some tests give an indication. Some tests give almost surety.
1: Mm-hmm. I think in the edge case that we're talking about on Twitter, it was verified after an initial test.
2: I mean, they're pretty rich.
3: I hope so.
2: I feel like they'd probably get a lot of testing done.
3: The internet is full of stupid people. I don't feel like they would do anything. So.
1: Okay. I read an article or two on it, and I, you know, again, my memory's not perfect.
0: Yeah, I don't specifically remember.
1: But I do recall seeing something like they found out, and then they got a double. They double checked the test before going through with the
3: abortion. I would hope so.
1: Okay.
3: I would hope they double checked. And that's my only number one concern is that everybody would double check this. My secondary concern is that I think this is an interesting edge case because I can see the Christian, you know, the hardline Christian point of view is just look, every life has value and God sees something in everybody and families.
0: The Bible has no words on abortion. The Bible doesn't say anything about it.
3: Nope.
1: They do have words on miscarriage though.
3: It does talk about killing, though.
0: Yeah, but it doesn't define when life starts.
3: Well, I mean, you know, okay.
1: Mark is my
3: fine.
1: Biblical scholar.
3: It doesn't define when life starts, but you can define when life starts for you. Here's what I would say regarding that, is that if I went around killing what I consider to be lesser human beings than myself, I would get a murder charge relatively quickly.
0: It's like there's a big difference between somebody who is born and somebody who isn't. There is a big difference. Like, it's so funny because the thing that...
3: Born's just something you passed through. That fetus has been developing and will continue to develop inside and outside of the womb.
0: I mean, you can say that, but it depends on the time that you get the abortion. Like, if the baby is born 1 week into the mom found out they're pregnant, then no, it's not going to continue developing outside the womb.
2: Now,
0: it's not
2: even possible. If I hit that mom with my car and killed her a week after she found out she was pregnant, I'd get charged with double homicide.
0: I don't think that that's right either. I don't believe in fetal personhood, and that's a legal term, and it causes all kinds of problems. We covered a story where this woman got put into Zoom court during labor because she decided she didn't want a C-section, and the doctors said, well, then you're putting your baby at risk, and she was in Zoom court while being in labor because they wanted her to have a C-section. Like, there's just all kinds of things that... are wrong. I think that if you, maybe if it could be a different charge because it's like, more egregious that you purposely set out to kill a pregnant woman, it would be like doing something that is, there are all kinds of terms like this for crimes. It's like extra heinous. I can't think of the words they would use in law, but I don't think that it's double murder.
3: Exacerbating circumstances or something.
0: Exactly.
3: I don't trust something as important as determining when life begins to a bunch of unaccountable bureaucrats and politicians. You know, I don't trust it in that case, and I wouldn't try to force women to have children. In fact, quite the opposite. If, as a woman, you think that it's important that you abort this child, I support you 100% because you're a crappy mother. I can tell already, right? Like, you're bad at this. And that child is going to grow up unwanted.
0: Okay, so that might be true about just like some random woman finds out she's pregnant and she totally has every resource to have the baby and she's with the dad and everything and she's just like, no, I want to abort it. You could say that. But I would never say that somebody is just going to be a bad mother if they simply abort because the baby had Down syndrome. Most people do.
3: That's a different story. That's why I think this is interesting.
0: Yeah.
3: Because it's an edge case.
0: Mm-hmm.
3: And now, you know,
1: it's a slippery slope edge case.
3: I had this happen. And it fortunately didn't come to a dispute in my family, but I literally, we took that first test, right? And that first test came back with, oh, the back of the neck's kind of thick. We better check, right? And so it's an indication that you could have Downs. Now, my young son, who just graduated salutatorian, probably not down.
0: Was
3: certainly
0: he the first
3: one?
0: No, I'm just kidding. I didn't know you were going to say it like that. I was going to say, so was he the first salutatorian in America with Down syndrome?
1: there is a first attorney, Downey, coming up. Like, that's also in the news.
0: And that's the thing, like, your baby, you say you got it completely confirmed that your baby has Down syndrome. It's always possible that somebody will come out here and say, yeah, but some of them have much higher quality lives than the others, and there's no way to tell. Yeah. But it's just like, it doesn't really matter to me if the woman wants to not be pregnant, the woman is going to, or is able to stop being pregnant. We have the technology. People have done it throughout all of history with plants. Women would just take certain plants to end pregnancies. And there's just like, there shouldn't be such a morality tied to it. It's just like,
3: if the Down syndrome is just a stand-in for whatever the problem might be, whatever developmental delay there is going on, what if the kid's had no arms and no legs? You know, like, what?
1: Bonnie.
3: And I
1: say
3: don't have an answer.
0: I would abort them. I would abort if I found out for sure that
2: baby for Bonnie.
0: If my baby was going to have no arms and no legs, that's just like one of those lives you don't want to force somebody to live. It's like, you can't do this, what if I was the baby that was aborted? Because it's like, in reality, no one can really answer that question, like, genuinely. Yeah. Like, what if I was going to be born with Down syndrome? We don't even know what it's like, because we don't have Down syndrome.
1: I get it.
0: But I believe it's more kind to not have that baby, try again next, maybe it won't be next month, I know there's like a resetting and everything, next pregnancy, and have a baby that will have a fuller life. And that baby, think about that baby. That baby almost didn't exist, so you exist. So it's like you're choosing between two lives anyway, because you can't be pregnant with both of them at the same time. And if I found out that my mom had an abortion, she would never do this. If I found out that my mom had had an abortion like 2 months before she got pregnant with me, 3, 4, whatever, I don't know the specifics, I would be so grateful that she decided to terminate that pregnancy in order for me to have had a possibility to exist. And I think that that's what's going to happen with this couple that aborted their baby, and the entire internet is giving them death threats and things like that.
3: Awful.
0: Just because they don't realize that they probably have met someone in their life who aborted a baby when they found out it had a Down syndrome. I do want to address Mark's thing about the false positives. Many of these medical tests are really flawed, and I did research on a medical test 2 years ago when I had the ovarian cyst, or a year ago, whatever, they were telling me that I had cancer. They were literally doing everything but straight up telling me, and one gynecologist told me, in her opinion, it is pre-cancer. Or is that the word? Pre-cancer? But anyways, and it was because of this test called CA something. It stands for cancer antigen, and then there's some numbers, but I can't remember what it is right now. And it was like all the indications were showing that it's like likely that I had cancer, but I did some research, and also, by the way, people get ovarian cysts all the time, but I had a freak ovarian cyst. Like, I feel like it's so awkward to talk about on the air.
1: Purple hair and thick glasses.
0: No. Well, I see what you're saying. No, it's just that
3: thought it was a tumor and not a cyst.
0: No, they did think that because
1: got a vote for Bernie sign in there.
0: It showed up. And got it to its size faster than it was supposed to. It lodged itself in between my bladder and my uterus. It did all these things that they don't usually do. And just the fact it wasn't going away. And the fact that it was, like, painful. And then, so they gave me this test. It's, like, CA52, something like that. Cancer antigen test. And they were like, yep, it looks like it's cancer. And so, obviously, it was scaring me. But I did research. And it turned out that that test is so... it's almost more likely to cause false positives than be correct, because there are all these different, like, for example, if you're on your period when they give you that test, it's more likely to show you that you have cancer.
1: Okay.
0: I think that's like the estrogen, because estrogen is basically like a growth hormone. Estrogen is like make things grow.
1: I almost feel like it's better to give you the diagnosis that it could be cancerous and then say, oops, my bad. Than to let you go on thinking it's not cancerous and then it is.
2: Unless you put me on a round of chemo and they go, oh, well, it's not cancer.
1: Well, but you still survived a round of chemo, though. Right? Like, how many diagnoses go wrong because they didn't diagnose the cancer?
2: I knew a girl in school early enough. She was misdiagnosed as a kid, and it, like, fried her hair off, and it just didn't come back. She had a draw on her eyebrows from, like, her whole life.
1: But still alive.
0: Yeah, but
1: right? If they misdiagnosed the other way, like, oh, we could, if we would have said this was cancer 2 months ago, you would live, but now it's stage four,
0: but
1: and
0: instead
1: sorry,
0: of
1: you got
0: doing
1: 2 weeks
0: that,
1: to live.
0: They can just be neutral and tell you the facts. Like, hey, this is what this test says, this is what it might mean, but the thing is, this test has this many false positives, and instead, we'll wait a few months, test you again when you're not on your period. The other thing that's crazy is they did their testing for this cancer antigen test. It's a blood test, by the way. I don't know if people are, like, interested in it.
1: But wait 2 months, like I said, might be too late. By then, cancer spreads and you're dead.
0: They did these tests on women that were post-menopause. And it's that's where they got all the, like, if your number's in the 400, oh, likely have cancer. They got these ranges from women who are post-menopause. And I think the reason is because you're most likely to get cancer of those reproductive organs when you're older.
1: Okay.
0: But so they're just, like, putting all this information onto 28-year-old me. You know what I mean? Like, they're, like, trying to say it applies. Okay. I feel like I could talk about that forever because it was, like, a crazy thing that happened to me. But the reason I brought it up is just to say that if I was pregnant and I wanted the baby at all and I went and got a test and they told me, oh, hey, it's likely that they have Down syndrome, I would definitely double, triple check. I would get a different doctor's opinion. Yes, because these things do go wrong. It's not a perfect science, I don't think.
1: Sure. That might be what you would personally do, but you already advocated for, like, just any time a woman wants, she can get an abortion.
0: Yes. I mean, as far as morally. Like, I think morally they can.
3: Now, I think that this couple opened the door to everybody talking crap about them.
0: Mm-hmm.
3: They decided to put their life on display, and everybody gets to have their opinion on an influencer's life. I don't think that these are private people and a private decision. I don't have that opinion. But what I would say is that we have to add to this the reality that is coming. Soon, like right now, you can choose babies based on, you know, probably hair color, certainly gender,
0: sex,
3: and any variety of traits you're looking for. You can see a cluster of genetic information that suggests whether one embryo that is sitting in stasis, frozen at an in vitro fertilization place, is smarter, will be smarter than another. Now, it's an indication. It is not factual at this point, but currently couples are going and having 3 or 4 or 5 or 6 embryos pulled out, you know, and believe me, they slide the down ones, you know, right off the table. They're picking the best kid.
0: Ladies and gentlemen, do you think that's just as immoral to slide the Downs embryo down the toilet as to abort a 21-week? Do you think it's the exact same morally?
3: I pretty much do. I think we should call it what it is. Homicide.
0: I think we should call it what it is, not homicide. Like, if you think that
3: you
0: want
3: to justify something. I don't.
0: You're the one that it says all the time that if black people are in your city and they're, you know, like, stupid and vote Democrat and they want to abort their babies, then you're fine with it. So you literally are not morally consistent here. I think...
3: Well, what I'm literally saying is if Democrats want to abort their children, then go right ahead. But go ahead.
0: And what's the largest group of the people that have abortions?
3: It's a reality,
1: females.
3: Isn't it?
0: Democratic females that are black.
1: Darn, I was close.
0: So, whatever. The thing about it is, when you actually think about the fact that a egg cell that is fertilized and is frozen, and that if the, electricity goes out, it's gone anyway, and most likely it won't make it because most of these don't actually make it.
1: Murder.
0: And if you actually say that's the same thing as murdering a born child
3: that's
0: wanted.
3: I say homicide because what that means is the ending of a human life. That's all it means. It doesn't mean crime. It means ending of a human life. Homicide. And
1: Grandpa was homicided at 96.
3: Call it what it is. Go ahead. What?
1: Is it Grandpa was homicided at 96?
3: Somebody pulled the plug. It's homicide.
1: Well,
3: is it justifiable?
1: Could have just been old age. Could have just homicided in his sleep.
3: That's God homiciding. You have to have an action, a human action to have homicide.
1: Now I understand.
0: Well, what do you think? Human being, you just mean that they have the DNA of a human being? That's it?
3: So I think they're developing, like all of us. I'm developing into an old man.
1: Friend of the show, Gardner Goldsmith, would say that life begins at conception because...
0: Most Christians do.
1: Right.
0: And they have no biblical basis for that, and the... Only thing you can say is that, like, yes, it is living, it's not inorganic.
1: But the rationale is that it is a being, right?
0: What is a being?
1: Well, it's a thing. It's
0: because it starts to get there. When you're just looking at
1: and it's
0: being.
1: Not anything other than human.
0: Mm-hmm.
1: Right, so it is a human being at the earliest stages of its development.
0: I don't think you can necessarily say it's a being. Like, a being implies sentience. Like, it is a human because it has human DNA. But yep. When does it actually become, like, sentient? None of us remember being in our parents' wombs.
2: You don't remember the first year afterwards. So, I mean,
0: I remember at least part of that year.
2: No way.
1: I don't remember what I had for breakfast last week.
2: There's no way.
0: I remember being in a crib.
2: Your brain's not developed enough to function at that level.
0: That's not true.
2: As a baby.
0: That's not true.
2: It's like the people who say that they're 2-year-olds reading. No, they're not. They're memorizing
0: patterns. No, my friend's 2-year-old was reading. Yeah, well, okay, that doesn't mean that's not the same. That's not
2: phonetically. They're just saying that this pattern, that pattern of letters means that
1: looks
2: picture
1: say.
2: Of horse.
0: No, my friend's 2-year-old like was absolutely
3: what
0: phonetically reading.
3: What am I doing?
0: You could point to her random words, and I've seen it. You could point to her like, well, what does that say? Like a sign she's never seen. She could sound it out. That's how she knew what it said.
1: Yeah.
0: It wasn't because
1: that's
0: she was
1: phonetics versus like the look say method.
0: And my friend didn't actually have to teach her. It was like tablets. So in my opinion,
1: okay.
0: I'm like not 100% anti-screens like Jay Noon anymore.
1: Either way, that's, you know, that's one of the people who are
0: the thing is that isn't
1: phonetics
0: the same the thing
1: like the
0: as having
1: teach.
0: Memory. It's not literally impossible. Lots of people remember, you know, our friend Colleen, she remembers getting her diapers changed. I don't remember that.
1: Maybe.
3: Memory is a funny thing, and that's not what I would hang sentience on. I don't like the term sentience in this case. What I would say is that a being is a thing that reacts
0: when you're born
3: to a stimuli. If it reacts in some way to a stimuli, it is alive.
1: Does an embryo react to a stimuli?
3: What's it? Yes.
1: Okay.
0: An embryo literally just a fertilized egg.
3: Embryo is a funny term. You're talking about a zygote.
0: But that's
3: to.
0: What they have frozen. They don't have half developed babies.
3: Look, you can't abort a zygote without using like Plan B or something
0: that,
3: like
0: that.
3: That
0: answers my question that I asked you earlier because they only have zygotes frozen. They don't have them like partially developed. It's not the same as homicide. And if we're just forgetting definitions for a second, do you find it the same thing to go up to somebody and stab them in the heart and end their life as you would a fertilized egg just to be flushed or whatever they do?
3: You think
0: that
3: I have a value proposition here.
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5: From Feature Story News, I'm Rebecca Bunden in Mumbai. US President Donald Trump says a peace deal with Iran could be signed as soon as this weekend. He made the remarks after calling off a planned third night of strikes against Iran. Nick Harper has this report from Washington.
6: Most importantly, we have a deal that Iran will never have a nuclear weapon. So it's a big, very big thing.
7: Donald Trump speaking in the Oval Office just hours after writing on social media he had cancelled the scheduled strikes and bombings against Iran. He told reporters Iran's supreme leader had agreed to the deal, without elaborating on what's been agreed.
6: The strait will officially open as soon as we sign, which could be soon, very soon, maybe over the weekend, in Europe.
7: Vice President J.D. Vance would travel to the potential signing, with President Trump remaining at the White House to celebrate his 80th birthday, watching mixed martial arts. Trump has claimed on dozens of previous occasions that a deal with Iran is close.
5: Families of the Indian sailors who died after a U.S. military missile strike on a commercial vessel in the Gulf of Oman are demanding an investigation. 3 Indian seafarers were killed and 21 others were evacuated after an oil tanker was hit for allegedly not following the U.S. military's orders. Ishan Garg tells us more from New Delhi.
8: Father of an Indian sailor who was on the MT Sotobelo says he wants the government to investigate the circumstances that led to the death of three Indian crew members. US Central Command confirmed on Wednesday that it carried out precision strikes on the vessel's engine room after the ship allegedly failed to follow US military's orders, while Washington's blockade of the Strait of Hormuz continues. Family of one of the dead sailors says the ship's captain's role must also be investigated, arguing that the ship should not have been sailing in risky waters in the first place.
5: The 2026 FIFA World Cup has kicked off in Mexico City, with Mexico beating South Africa 2-0 in the first match of the tournament. Mexico, Canada and the United States are co-hosting the tournament, which includes 48 teams and 104 matches. Tony Waterman was at the first match in Mexico City.
9: We are inside the fan zone in Mexico City. This has been into a

0: This is where everything kicks off. But the games are going to be played across 16 cities in 3 host countries.
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1: Angelo.
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3: And Mark Edge, remotely.
0: And we already have a caller on the line, so I think we should go to their phone. I mean, to their call. So we have Tom in New Hampshire. Tom, you're on Free Talk Live. What did you want to talk about?
4: Well, Friday, I took a spin up to Concord and filed for United States Senator. I'm going to have a lot of fun getting people roused up because I want the United States of America to be a free country with liberty and justice for all. And it seems the country, as we, you and I know, is overrun with crazy, deranged, depraved, degenerate, selfish, greedy potholes who don't give a fire truck about somebody else's rights. And so, I mean, that's why it took a bloody war to emancipate the slaves. Imagine what it's going to take to reopen the borders. You know, reopening the borders.
2: A bloody war.
4: Oh, yeah. The thing is, you've seen some political violence where political activists are being attacked for their views and their activism, and that's wrong. Even when Matthew Thomas Crooks tried to assassinate and wound up wounding Donald Trump, but all Donald Trump does is babble and scribble. You know, he's not kidnapping people off the streets and throwing them onto aircraft bound for faraway lands to spend the rest of their lives in wretched third world poverty. He has his goons doing that. See, so it's important to identify that the enemy is the police forces of a hostile domestic government, just like the armed forces of a hostile foreign government. So, you know, and lots of fun I can have agreeing with the ICE goons, by the way. Because they say they wear masks. They need to wear masks because they need to protect themselves and their families against retaliation. And I say, oh, yeah, that's a good point because your family members don't deserve it. You know, so, yeah, it should be fine if I... Oh, yeah.
2: Guilt by association. They're complicit.
3: What's it cost to run for Senate in New Hampshire?
4: You show up at the joint, the state house, and you pay $100. I paid in $2 bills, of course, and filed and fill out the form. And you don't even have to put down – when you're running for state Senate, you got to fill out, like, what your assets are and stuff like that, your income – all of its personal disclosures, but not for the federal office. In 2006, I waited until the last day to go up there and I filed for state Senate. I had lots of fun with the reaction there because I noticed that that State Senator Joe Foster, the Democrat, was unopposed election after election. And so I went up there and filed as a Republican on the afternoon of the last day. And the Republican Party big show said, the guy who supports liberty and thinks logically is running for state Senate on our ticket. Oh, no. What are we going to We got to get somebody to run against him. Who are we going to get? How much time do we have? It was too late because I filed just before the deadline.
2: Well,
4: and they hit the ceiling. So they had to recruit a guy. They had Dennis Hogan run against me as a write-in. And I don't say that he defeated me. It's not like we were playing chess against each other. The voters who voted for him defeated me. So, you know, and that's because the country is overrun with crazy, deranged, depraved, degenerate, selfish, greedy potholes who support the war on drugs. They want to continue the war on drugs, and then they're whining like crybabies like 12 April 2012 when the police chief of the town of Greenland, New Hampshire, chose to get himself killed in a drug raid, and four other cops survived gunshot wounds in that drug raid. And if any of those four cops are listening to the show right now, it serves you right, punk, for being a member of an organized force that's on a mission to intimidate everybody into living a healthier life, a somewhat healthier, free of some drugs that are unpopular. Meanwhile, the government was selling cigarettes to prisoners so they could poison their cellmates. The deadliest of all drugs. And on 14 February 1997, a cab driver in Manchester, New Hampshire, decided enough is enough. Then, I mean, they would poison us wherever they found us. They made it clear that they're going to continue to poison us wherever they found us, signs or no signs, laws or no laws. And this guy, this cab driver, said, no, they're not going to poison me in my own car. Drew a Glock 9mm. He fired 8 shots and he extinguished the smoker. What do? They throw the guy in prison for, quote, murder, unquote, and then they're selling cigarettes to his cellmates so they can continue to poison him. It's like, what in the world? And they're complaining about drug abuse.
3: There's a lot to address here, Tom. But I guess my question is wow, you got beat in a write-in campaign. That's tough to do.
4: Oh, yeah. Loser. The Republican Party, they had a fundraiser for him. They went and the guy is going knocking on doors and everything. And meanwhile, I'm just sitting back watching the show. And
3: I say
2: the
3: make
2: Jews
3: them work.
2: All banded together, I think, to get Tom out of there.
3: Yeah, everybody, people ought to run, and you know these parties can make them work. I don't know exactly.
2: How is that not rearranging the deck chairs on the Titanic, Mark? Since you called me on it earlier.
4: In 2018, I went up there and filed for Congress as a libertarian. And, of course, your very own talk show host, Daryl W. Perry, the former chair of the Libertarian Party of New Hampshire, filed to get me kicked off the ballot because I didn't seem libertarian enough.
2: He's more brain damaged than Downey at this point.
4: I'm too libertarian for the Libertarian Party, I guess.
0: They're not brain damaged. Their brain didn't develop the same, right?
2: Okay.
0: Is that not the right
1: way? I thought it was the extra chromosome.
0: Yeah, so that develops differently, but it's not damaged, right?
2: Well, Daryl's is damaged.
0: Well, yeah.
2: I'm saying that it drops him down below whatever level the Downies are at this point.
0: What, from the rake?
2: Most recently the rake. I'm not sure how much more damage he's done to it since then.
4: Yeah, well, speaking of which, Pope...
3: So did you make it through the Libertarians? Did the Libertarians kick you out? I got to know. I mean, I have to know.
4: He filed, and I went to the Ballot Law Commission, and he pled his case based on a case in Alabama instead of New Hampshire law. New Hampshire law applies here. And I pled my case, and the Ballot Law Commission ruled unanimously in my favor, and my name remained printed in the ballots. So... and then I called up Free Talk Live that evening and said, isn't it kind of funny how the Republicans and the Democrats are trying to kick the Libertarians off the ballot, deny them ballot access, and the Libertarians are complaining about it, and then the Libertarians try to kick a guy off the ballot when they don't like?
3: I can't disagree. This is what the Libertarians always want to have, equal access. When they get equal access, what happens? They don't like it, well, so I don't know.
4: Equal access isn't good enough because it takes at least three times as long to explain, first of all, the lies about, the Democrat or the Republican says, you know, we've got to protect our democracy. No, they didn't set up a democracy, you dimwit. You don't pledge allegiance to the democracy for which it stands Benjamin Franklin supposedly said to Mrs. Powell, a republic, madam, if you can keep it. It takes longer to say all this stuff and re-educate these people who are below libertarian kindergarten level who are watching the debates.
2: Do you self-identify as a libertarian, Tom?
4: Orthodox libertarian extremist with a capital, okay. With a lowercase L, I should say.
0: I've never heard Orthodox that one.
4: Orthodox Fair. Libertarian extremist.
3: We're full of them, the libertarians.
4: Well, then there's the other libertarian. Okay, they call themselves libertarian, but they support a mother's right to murder her baby. When you're talking about unalienable natural rights, what could be more natural?
0: You know what makes it, how we find out about natural rights? It's by things that can be known and seen in reality. It's like you get your rights because you are proven to be able to assert your rights in the world. A zygote can't.
4: Here's a point where, in talking about this stuff, the Declaration of Independence asserts that they are endowed.
0: Luckily, Tom will never have to deal with this situation because no one's getting pregnant by Tom.
2: If we're going strictly by the non-aggression principle, did the zygote ever aggress?
3: Not his child.
2: Aggress.
0: I don't think it matters because it doesn't have any right to be there. You don't have a right to be born. You are lucky that your mom birthed you. That's okay. How I feel. I feel like I'm actually way more respected or respectable towards life in general with this opinion in general. It's like, I don't feel like my mom absolutely had to do that for me. I don't feel that way. I think she made the choice every single day to get up and go through whatever she went through in pregnancy and then also give birth.
2: I'm just saying, if the zygote didn't aggress and you,
0: let me point something out, violence
2: against it. You're the aggressor.
4: When the Declaration of Independence asserts that they are...
0: It's not a person, in my opinion. It's like saying, like, you're the aggressor against an animal.
3: Let Tom talk if you're going to keep him on. Get rid of him.
0: Oh, sorry, that was
3: me
0: responding to Richie Rich. I don't really want to talk to Tom anymore, I guess. So thanks for the call, Tom.
3: Okay.
0: He had multiple topics to bring up.
3: Yes. Agreed.
2: He was just interrupting at this point.
0: Yeah, I was going to answer Richie Rich.
3: You weren't able to follow it. So... look, I don't want to leave the impression with you, Bonnie, or the listener, that I in some way do not support this couple's, decision to abort their child. Now, the simple fact that I use the term homicide when I describe it, you're proposing as a value proposition. I would in fact say, as a eugenicist, and I don't mind saying it, that anybody with an IQ below 100 shouldn't get their breeding card.
0: Oh, I see what you're saying. I thought you said they shouldn't be born. I don't think that's true, but yeah.
3: It's kind of, yeah, I kind of think it is. I mean, okay. If we want better humans, if we want humans that are capable of making the condition on planet Earth better, then we kind of have to have some kind of criteria.
0: Are you saying like legally? Because then it's just, it's bad to, in my opinion, to make that illegal. Who's enforcing it? Who's deciding whose IQ test is the one that we go by? You know,
2: the one where blacks fail and whites don't.
0: Well, I'm just saying that it's just like one.
3: I'm not saying that. I'm just saying IQs. And I'm not saying the government should do it. I'm not saying the government should do anything about a woman who chooses to kill her unborn child.
0: Then what is the card?
2: It's like a driver's license, except for breeding.
3: It's a joke.
0: Okay.
3: The card is a joke.
0: All right. You would suggest they don't reproduce.
3: I don't think anybody believes that their IQ is below 100.
2: Oh, man.
0: Yeah, that's a good point. I don't think
2: these cards are going to be on the LPNH table at the next Libertarian convention.
0: I think that
2: they're
0: going to
2: hand them out.
0: Can easily have a 90 IQ, have an intelligent husband, and do everything it takes to take care of a baby, and maybe that baby won't be Einstein, but I think that that's totally possible. I think maybe the men shouldn't have...
3: Perfect. I'm in.
0: I think the men shouldn't have below 100 because it's like, you have to secure the money.
3: Support my plan so long as it's above 90 for both parties.
0: Let me think.
2: What are the 100 IQ people going to do?
0: I think that under 90, because, okay, here's one person I know for sure, her IQ, and because, you know, we're not all walking around with our IQs floating above our heads. This one woman, I know her IQ because she publicly asked the government for money, so she gets disability, and it's Googleable. She sued the government for more disability, and she said that the doctors diagnosed her with... there's a certain term for it. It's like less than average, but above blah, blah, blah. So it means under 90, but above 80. So wait, under 89. So 89 to 80. No, not all the way below, just 80 to 89. So her IQ is in the 80s. And we all know her, and she lives in New Hampshire, and she considers herself a free stater, but she's not. She's never understood the non-aggression principle or anything like that. She's looking for more handouts. She probably thought it was Free State Project, like, oh, everything's free? And
2: There's been a handful of those throughout the years.
0: Right. She recently got kicked out of a free stater's house after trying to squat there. Anyways, so I know her IQ. I think that she's a horrible mother, but I think it's possible for somebody as dumb as her to be able to have a kid do, like, enough to keep them alive and not be abusive. It's just that that person happened to not. That person is a neglectful mother, and DCYF has been called on them multiple times.
5: Well, they actually changed it in 1992.
0: Changed what?
5: The level of IQ points you need to be considered retarded.
0: Disability.
5: Or not,
0: that's not retarded. I don't think 80 to 89
5: No, because they changed it. It used to be 80.
0: Yeah.
5: If you were under 85 prior to 1992, you were considered mentally deficient.
0: And then that was racist or something, so they changed it.
5: And so they dropped it down to 70. Now it's 70 for the past 30 years. It's been 40 years now.
0: Yep. You're right. Jeez.
2: Was that Forrest Gump's IQ?
0: I don't know.
5: Like
0: I never saw that movie.
2: I think so. Something like that.
3: I never heard Forrest Gump's IQ, and I watched the movie several times.
2: Okay. Watch it again. Watch it again and look for it when, like, the school teacher comes to the house. They're like, this is
0: 75. It says in 1994 film, Forrest Gump's IQ is officially 75.
2: There you
0: go. Yeah, it must be in there. Yeah, yeah. It says,
3: well, stupid is as stupid does.
0: It says the school administrator.
2: Mark was paying too much attention to the humping part of that scene.
0: Anyways, I happen to know that person's IQ, and they happen to be a neglectful parent. But at the same time, is it bad enough that? And the other thing is, they're a single mom because they made such stupid decisions.
3: I don't care what kind of parent they are. I care what kind of child they produce.
0: Well, that's the thing.
2: One with Downs.
0: The mom or the dad could be high IQ. So what about then? There's all kinds of.
3: I'm willing to look when the geniuses, when the Einsteins go slumming, I'm willing to say, hey guys, there's consequences to this. Yes, I think there has to be a threshold for both parties, because it does matter, both parties. I do think Einstein's parents were pretty bright people, and he was a deviation upward. There's certainly deviations downward, but most people cluster around an average between the two parents' IQ.
0: Regresses to the mean.
3: It regresses. IQ does regress to the mean, and it always will.
0: So you think that it's just
3: so we got to raise the mean.
0: Suggestion.
2: We got to raise the mean through eugenics.
0: Well,
3: there's only one way to raise the mean.
0: Here's the thing.
3: Get rid of those bottom 15% of scores.
5: They're always going to get the hot, dumb women. That's like who they get married to is like trophy wives.
2: But they don't breed.
0: I'm pretty sure that that's just like honestly a stereotype. I'm pretty sure that intelligent men also want intelligent women, like for the most part. But
2: I mean, maybe Bonnie hasn't. We've seen Idiocracy, right?
0: I've seen Idiocracy.
2: Okay. Stupid people
0: Mark
2: breed
0: said
2: more.
0: That's me and Ian.
2: Mark
0: said that's me and Ian, people that are too smart to have kids because they keep putting it off, and then she can't have
2: and
0: kids because she's too old.
2: Yeah.
0: Or the
2: flagpole city song, right? They've been around the world and only stupid people are breeding. Like, they're the ones that do it.
0: Somebody says that in a song?
2: Yeah.
0: That's hilarious.
3: Only stupid people are breeding.
2: The Cretans cloning and feeding. I don't even own a TV.
0: But here's the thing. I don't think you actually have to raise everybody's IQ if you just simply separate from the low IQ people and move to the Free State Project.
3: This is another interesting point, right? Is this that if we all go one place and then that will also raise the mean. Libertarians, for better or for worse, have high IQs. That doesn't mean they have good social scores. But
2: IQs and autism.
3: High IQs. And it's some of them have to be able to breed, right? And so, that's that. But Bonnie, yes, I'd say you need to give one for the team and have three kids.
0: No, I don't even know if I have time if I wanted to do that. But anyways.
3: You're 30. You could absolutely do it. You could do it 30, 35, and 40.
0: Sounds horrible.
2: Why are you spacing it out so much?
0: Oh, my God.
3: The studies show that kids that there's less sibling rivalry if you give 5 years in between.
2: Oh, okay.
3: But I'm willing to compromise with Bonnie and go with 30, 33, and 36.
2: All right.
0: I don't even think. Okay, yeah. Anyways,
2: my grandparents had theirs like 4 years apart, so they were always like entering and exiting high school. So there was always one. Huh.
5: Yeah, one senior to watch out for the freshman sibling.
0: As far as having siblings, I love having siblings that were really close to my age. As far as like the experience of being a child and then human with my siblings and their ages and everything. But as far as women having to have the babies, it's not good for them to not space it out like 2 years, because your body is so depleted of everything.
2: Okay.
0: You have to, get it all back in. It's not just that, you might feel bad. Well, your baby will have worse outcomes too. Like, your baby will be more likely to have like straight teeth. What? Unstraight is probably another word.
5: Underdeveloped.
0: Underdeveloped everything.
2: We should import some young Russian girls for all the libertarian guys who aren't able to breed.
3: One wonders why, these people that are so concerned about immigration have a problem with women. I mean, are they committing crimes? We should be taking women with IQs of 115 or more from around the world, any of them that want to come, any single one of them want to come. We give no money, and we just say, hey, guys, here's another one. And then believe me, people will be signing up.
2: I will adopt the Scandinavian.
5: You'll watch the entire the base of the Democrats flip overnight. You start importing batty Latinas, dude.
0: No, I'm pretty sure that
5: they'll want the borders closed.
0: I'm pretty sure that if you start, well, you don't really have to import batty Latinas because they're just coming here. But I think that if you started importing IQ of 115 Russians to New Hampshire, they would just be like, thanks for the citizenship, and move to California where they could get like a rich husband. Don't you?
3: Well, they no, you
2: take
3: part
2: the
3: of
2: passport
3: that
2: with you take the passport when they get here,
3: sponsorship.
2: Bonnie.
0: Wait,
3: in order to prevent them from doing just that, they would need to be sponsored. And sponsorship in this case, you'd have to find a man who wanted to sponsor them in all likelihood, right? Like what woman's going to sponsor a Russian with an IQ, a Russian woman with an IQ?
0: Yeah, come here and live here with me and my husband.
2: No, well, no, there's a lot of single libertarian dudes.
0: I'm just thinking, I was just thought
2: we're
0: that was
2: already
0: an absurd,
2: having to share
0: thought.
2: A woman because there's not enough of them to go around.
0: Sure. Oh my gosh, it's true. It's happened in the Free State Project before.
2: It's a thing. It's absolutely a thing.
0: So anyways, I just think that if this was a thing that was like possible at all, it'd be happening because it's like, it's already a possibility. It's already a thing that could happen, right? I think
3: I really think autism is
0: a horrible disease.
3: Are choosing embryos? What's happening? Exactly?
0: No, I meant like inviting women. Hey, I'll give you American citizenship if you come here. Like they could be doing that right now. It's not some.
2: I will sponsor Scandinavian.
3: The government changed the sponsorship rules, and now you can't sponsor somebody. And Trump has made it very difficult for Russians to come and people from like 80 different countries.
2: Trump makes it difficult for anybody to come.
0: I was gonna say,
3: I think the old system was better.
0: Russia. We have some on the line, so let's go to. We have Greg in New York on the line.
2: Thank you, Angela.
0: Pretty topical. Greg in New York, you're on Free Talk Live. What's on your mind?
6: Hey, how's it going?
0: Good.
6: I was told Scott the Bigot called in earlier today.
2: You were told
0: yes,
2: correctly.
0: He did. He's the self-hating Jew who called in to talk about his new book about America and AIPAC. What do you have to say about it? Or do you, is that what you want to talk about?
2: The world's worst URL.
6: I guess so, yeah. I was like, you know what? Ashkenazi Jews often have very high IQs. And Bobby Fischer was a Jew, and he was a lot of them are chess champions, you know, like 50% or something of chess champions are Jewish. And Bobby Fischer also was ranting about Jews, being a Jew.
0: Really?
6: So I was just, yeah, I actually want to make a
2: was
6: comment.
2: Was Bobby Fischer
6: that.
2: Also the one who didn't think women were smart enough to play chess?
6: Yeah, but then he met Judith Polgar, who was Jewish. And the Polgar family. So he was, and he stayed with them for a while.
2: And he recanted? Okay.
0: Fine,
6: no,
0: Jewish
6: recant,
0: women.
6: But he was very confused.
2: Okay.
6: He was very confused.
2: I did watch Queen of Chess, so.
0: It's not a game for me being good at. I thought it was pretty fun. Ian taught it to me in jail or in prison, you know. I thought it was fun, but it's definitely not, I'm not good at it. My little brother's better at it than me. And he's 13
6: yeah,
0: now.
6: Yeah, well, it's a whole other thing about men and women. You know, men. There's a theory that the bell curve, men and women, the center of the bell curve is the same, but men's bell curve is flatter, meaning there's more outliers in both directions. So a lot of geniuses who are men because they have more variety, right? And it's also the same with heights. Men and women, men have more variable height. Oh. But I just want to say about Jews and Ashkenazi Jewish IQ. I just wanted to remark that even though, like, a lot of times Jews get into high positions, but specifically Ashkenazi Jews, not, like, from, let's say, North Africa or other places, for some reason, Ashkenazi Jewish IQ. And not only do they...
2: And those are the ones running players, Israel.
6: But they're also some of the best anti-Semites. That's
0: what... Sorry, if you have more to say, that's pretty funny. So Jews, he's saying, have the Ashkenazi Jews, the ones that have the European, not inbreeding, but admixture, they are the smartest and also the best anti-Semites. That's maybe a good point. Maybe that's true. More Free Talk Live coming up, 603-283-6160 to get in on the conversation with us.
7: An hour spent volunteering at a local homeless shelter truly make her death at the hands of a drunk driver earlier this week all the harder to take for this school and this community.
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8: She's so much better than all of us. She's so much good. She can love so many people. She loved you so much. 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
9: up, Russell.
10: And we have O'Brady Shaw with us right now.
9: Thanks, Brooke.
10: Not quite how I would have reported the story. 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
9: Well, when people are feeling pain, I feel it too. 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
14: From Feature Story News, I'm Rebecca Bunden in Mumbai. US President Donald Trump says a peace deal with Iran could be signed as soon as this weekend. He made the remarks after calling off a planned third night of strikes against Iran. Nick Harper has this report from Washington.
15: Most importantly, we have a deal that Iran will never have a nuclear weapon. So it's a big, very big thing.
16: Donald Trump speaking in the Oval Office just hours after writing on social media he had cancelled the scheduled strikes and bombings against Iran. He told reporters Iran's supreme leader had agreed to the deal without elaborating on what's been agreed.
15: The strait will officially open as soon as we sign, which could be soon, very soon, maybe over the weekend, in Europe.
16: Vice President J.D. Vance would travel to the potential signing, with President Trump remaining at the White House to celebrate his 80th birthday, watching mixed martial arts. Trump has claimed on dozens of previous occasions that a deal with Iran is close.
14: Families of the Indian sailors who died after a U.S. military missile strike on a commercial vessel in the Gulf of Oman are demanding an investigation. Three Indian seafarers were killed and 21 others were evacuated after an oil tanker was hit for allegedly not following the US military's orders. Ishan Garg tells us more from New Delhi.
17: Father of an Indian sailor who was on the MT Setebello says he wants the government to investigate the circumstances that led to the death of three Indian crew members. U.S. Central Command confirmed on Wednesday that it carried out precision strikes on the vessel's engine room after the ship allegedly failed to follow U.S. military's orders, while Washington's blockade of the Strait of Hormuz continues. Family of one of the dead sailors says the ship's captain's role must also be investigated, arguing that the ship should not have been sailing in risky waters in the first place.
14: The 2026 FIFA World Cup has kicked off in Mexico City, with Mexico beating South Africa 2-0 in the first match of the tournament. Mexico, Canada and the United States are co-hosting the tournament, which includes 48 teams and 104 matches. Tony Waterman was at the first match in Mexico City.
18: We are inside the fan zone in Mexico City. This has been transformed into a sea of color, noise, celebration. You have people wearing their team jerseys. They're singing, they're dancing. 55,000 individuals allowed in here. Of course, a lot of the people telling us that they came to the fan zone because they simply can't afford the eye-wateringly high prices of tickets for this World Cup, but saying that they're having just as much fun here on the ground. Of course, a lot of the people here are from Mexico, but we have been talking to people from around the world here to celebrate their teams. This is where everything kicks off. But the games are going to be played across 16 cities in three host countries.
14: From bureaus worldwide, this is FSN.
19: With FSN Spotlight, I'm Simon Marks. Today, the man who thinks Donald Trump could eventually be viewed as another Jimmy Carter. He's Edward Luce, the Financial Times chief U.S. commentator, and he advanced that argument in a column earlier this week.
20: Yeah, I mean, I should sort of stress that no two human beings, let alone American presidents, are less alike than Carter and Trump, but they have one thing in common, which is Iran. The Iranian hostage crisis, which went on for 444 days, basically drained Carter of credibility on the global stage. He allowed those 52 American hostages and their fate to really be the barometer of his success as a president. And that gave Iran, the Ayatollahs, real leverage over him, which they never relinquished. Trump has given Iran immense leverage over the Strait of Hormuz, one that it had never used before, and has lost control of the situation. Israel, Iran, they're really dictating the pace and possibly the length of this Operation Epic Fury. And that gives Trump, in this respect, a Jimmy Carter sort of what I call a scent of impotence.
19: Defenders of Trump say he remains the greatest deal maker of all time. And unlike Jimmy Carter, of course, he did win a second term in office. With FSN Spotlight, I'm Simon Marks.
14: Here's the main news again. U.S. President Donald Trump says a peace deal with Iran could be signed as soon as this weekend. Families of the Indian sailors who died after a U.S. military missile strike on a commercial vessel in the Gulf of Oman are demanding an investigation. The 2026 FIFA World Cup has kicked off in Mexico City, with Mexico beating South Africa 2-0 in the first match of the tournament. And that is the latest feature story news. Rebecca Bunden.
21: Last night's Victoria's Secret fashion show was a true ratings winner, particularly with men who don't know that actual pornography exists. The angels' feather costumes and silk nightgowns were a hit with 30 to 35-year-old male viewers who had no idea that nude images of all the models are easily accessible on the internet. And the show did equally well with 10 to 12.5-year-old boys who are going to have their minds blown when they finally get around their parents' internet blockers. CBS executives are touting the broadcast as breakthrough programming for people who are excited by the tops of boobs. Producer Dave Mitchell told Variety, quote, the $2.5 million fantasy bra is a big draw with women who shop at Victoria's Secret and an even bigger draw with men who've never seen or heard about sex before. The runway show drew expected outrage from the Christian Family Research Council. Executive Director Kathy Rouse charged that the event degrades women by objectifying them, most likely because she's never seen a Ukrainian prostitute receive a bukkake shower from a gang of cracked-out Albanian teens.
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1: Angelo.
2: Richie Rich.
3: Mark Edge, remotely.
0: And we kind of cut off our last caller. I definitely wanted to give him the opportunity to say more of what he was trying to say. But in the last call, Greg, you said that...
2: It's the Jews!
0: You said that Jews that are, you know, the Ashkenazi Jews are... maybe the smartest and the best anti-Semites? What do you mean by that?
4: Yeah, so like Ashkenazi Jews, among them, are some of the best physicists, mathematicians, chess players, you know, things that require like, yeah. And Sergey Brin started Google, Mark Zuckerberg started Facebook, right? All these things. And I just wanted to say, first of all,
2: is that because they're smart or because they're well-connected, though?
4: Well, if they're so well connected, how are they winning all the chess? Are they rigging all the games to become the top chess players? I mean, that's unlikely.
2: I don't know. You may say that, but I have brought in several chess cheating topics for
0: some
2: this show
0: you would never believe. It would be such a pain
2: in the
0: behind
2: literally
0: to cheat in the way that some of these people have pulled off. Angelo is so funny. He doesn't.
1: I know what he did.
0: Oh, okay.
1: Yeah, I know all about this.
2: So, yes, there's a lot of cheating at the highest levels of chess.
0: I wouldn't take it away from the Jews. I'm just going to say I'll give it to them. They're this, like, they have the highest, I think they have the highest average, if not East Asians are one higher.
4: Exactly. I wanted to make a couple of points about that. So, yes, so Jews make the best anti-Semites also, which, if you're not a Jewish anti-Semite, I'm sorry. There's a Jewish anti-Semite that's probably a better anti-Semite than you. No, but seriously, though, a lot of times when people say Jews are behind things, I ask them to name one Sephardic Jew or a Jew from North Africa, Maghrebi Jew or, Mizrahi Jew or from anywhere, and they can't. It's always the Ashkenazi Jews, right?
0: Hmm.
4: The United States is...
3: Yes, Greg, it's always the Ashkenazi Jews.
0: Okay.
2: Nelson Mandela.
0: It's a good point that when you ask me to name one, I can't name one that I know for sure is not Ashkenazi, and all the ones that come to mind, I'm pretty sure are. Like, Einstein,
3: I can just
0: definitely Ashkenazi.
3: Name off, like, old Israeli leaders, and
0: Jesus?
3: At some point I have to be right?
2: Well played.
3: Malcolm Begin.
4: A lot of them were Ashkenazi. Actually, what's funny is Ben Gazir, one of the most radical guys, is actually not Ashkenazi. The other ones, there might be actually more radical in what they're talking about. But here's what I wanted to say. In the history of the United States, there were a couple groups that were even punched above their weight, even more than Jews. And you guys can look this up. Episcopalians, the Episcopal Church, okay, constituted 1% of the United States. Jews constitute 2%. These guys constituted 1%. Guess how many presidents of the United States were Episcopalian?
2: 43.
0: 45.
4: I know at least 11.
3: I'm going to go more like 25.
0: Okay, this says 13. I just thought you were going to say all of them. I don't know. I forgot that JFK was a Catholic. This says 13.
4: First president. So when JFK got elected, there was accusations of potential dual loyalty, which is interesting because a lot of people who call themselves Catholic, like Nequentes, like they don't understand. Catholics were accused of dual loyalty, right?
0: Yeah.
4: In the time. And so evangelicals included not just presidents, it included people like J.P. Morgan, okay, who started the Fed, who organized the Federal Reserve on Jekyll Island. That was J.P. Morgan.
0: And he was Episcopalian, you said?
4: He was Episcopalian. He was a minister.
0: Interesting.
4: Yeah. So it's not just like, the Jews are behind everything. It's like some well-known people are like the Knights Templar, right, or all these like groups that are like highly educated and well-connected. And I'm just saying, like, but nobody says, these Episcopalians are behind the United States. Like,
0: yeah.
4: Also, very highly educated are Indians. Now, you got Nikki Haley, You got Ramaswamy ran for president. You got
0: Well, that's not in comparison to the whole race, if that makes sense. That's just the ones that came here.
2: Maybe because the Episcopalians assimilate better than the Jews, right? They don't get kicked out of every country they've been in and have to have a special land set up for them because of it.
4: Actually, the Puritans got kicked out of because they were very intolerant themselves, or they left themselves. I don't know. But they started the Plymouth Colony, right? So this country was founded by people who got kicked out of places.
2: I thought they left voluntarily to avoid persecution.
0: Puritans?
2: Or are we not making a distinction?
0: Well, they just got they left one place, right? They didn't get kicked out of a lot.
2: Well, that's they left because
3: they
2: the state religion
3: they,
2: was
3: they
2: different.
3: They left England? Amsterdam, too.
0: Oh, okay. So no, like two, they, but
1: I
0: not 100.
1: I thought they left England because of persecution to Amsterdam, and then they looked around and were like,
2: nope.
1: Man, this sucks. We got to find somewhere else. And then
3: kind of like that. Yeah, that sounds about right.
1: Without, like, they didn't get kicked out. It was just like, there's nowhere for us to live here. There's too, like, there's nowhere
3: kicked
1: for
3: out
1: us
3: isn't
1: to
3: the
1: move.
3: Right term, but most Jews aren't kicked out either. They're just, you know, tortured till they leave.
4: Yeah,
0: that's
4: like,
0: a good point. What does it mean by kicked out in every of all of these cases?
4: Puritans left because they
2: were problematic and forced out in some form or fashion.
4: I found it weird. The Puritans were intolerant themselves. That's, they left because they didn't want a certain liberty. And as a libertarian, though, I think the problem isn't like certain nationalities or like, oh, the Indians are ruling everything or whatever. I think the thing is like the government has all kinds of things like the military industrial complex. And until like the 70s, it wasn't Jews behind it. Like we didn't bomb Laos and Cambodia and invade all these countries because Jews made us do it. It was because the United States has a military industrial complex. Mm-hmm. And we did it secretly with Laos and all these things, right? So then when Jews get into power, and they do, like I said, Ashkenazi Jews do, you know, rise. They're successful, a lot of them. Not all of them, but many of them, right?
0: Right.
4: Then they get into the machinery, the belly of the beast. And some of them are part of PNAC and other, you know, things like that. And so when people finally regret what the country did, is like invade Iraq and all that stuff, I've seen the Fuentes and other these guys are like the conscience of the neocon Republican Party is like, oh, you know, we regret doing that. It was the Jews who made us do it. We would have never done it. But then he goes, oh, we're the Groypers are going to take over, and then we're going to do the same thing. We're going to go take over all these other countries, but it's going to be us doing it.
0: Right.
4: So I think that's just like, as a libertarian, I'm like, I don't care who is in power, just stop invading countries. That would be really nice.
0: One thing I really like about what you just said is, I think it's definitely true and observable that Jews, unlike the Puritans, they can live around other people and not try to convert them to their ideology. And it's just like...
2: It's the opposite. They don't want anybody.
0: Exactly. And Christians, they act like they can't live near you unless you're also believe in the same fantasy as them. And I can't understand that. Like, I don't understand that because it's just like, it's not something that, in my opinion, should affect your neighbor.
2: Children.
0: Well, here's the thing. That doesn't affect them one. But let's say, forget the abortion thing because... As libertarians, most, I would say, are pro-life. So,
2: really?
0: I think so. That's okay. What I got the other day, getting blocked by people and all this stuff on Twitter. I don't know. I guess that's not a good poll, but let's just say, forgetting the abortion thing, because that's the one thing where anybody can possibly say that there is an argument at all about whether or not it should be libertarian or not. I still think that Christians should say, hey, these libertarians, I want to live around them, even though, like, for the most part, they're more lean towards, like, more atheist than the average population, because they, like, clearly want to live life in a way that is not aggressing against other people. But no, they need you to believe in the same fantasy. Like, and I mean not all of them, obviously, because I don't believe in, like,
2: because you're going to be their neighbor, and you're going to be smoking weed and... throwing orgies and all this other libertarian stuff and
0: things that don't
2: their kids are going to look at it.
0: Okay, I'm careful to not just say nothing.
4: Muslim countries, it's even more. In a Muslim country, they take all the Christians, right? Mm-hmm. And like Iran. Like if you look at the worst countries to live in, according to Christians, right? Open Doors is a group that always like ranks these countries. Iran is like at the bottom of the list often, right?
0: Mm-hmm.
4: But it's not just them either. China. Like enforces like again, you know, like an atheist policy. And the USSR used to have an atheist policy. So it's like any time that you have an official ideology. So in this country it's Christianity. In other countries it could be Islam of a certain type, right?
0: It's not Sunni official or, in America.
4: Yeah. So like they use the apparatus of the state to criminalize like, oh, Christians can't talk about Jesus in Iran. They're going to go to jail if they do. Like, they can't proselytize. Okay, well, that's criminalizing speech, right? That's in a Muslim country. But also, like, in a Christian, I feel like this country is at least more, has more freedom of speech. It's sad to say, but.
0: Yeah, because it's not officially Christian. That's why. It wouldn't otherwise. If Christianity became the official religion of the state of the United States, things would go to hell in a handbasket really fast because they'd be like, now we're criminalizing, you know, just blasphemy. Having any other belief, blasphemy, you know.
2: Taking the Lord's name in vain.
0: Exactly. Like. That it's not the official religion here. But anything else?
5: Just looking here, Iran keeps many historic Christian sites open to the public, particularly those associated with recognized ethnic minorities like Armenians and Assyrians.
0: People are just absolutely insane about Iran.
1: I just read that it's illegal for them to talk about, to gospelize in the Persian language.
4: Yeah, those are true. Like,
1: you can't speak about Jesus in the common Muslim tongue in public.
4: Yeah, like to their credit, Iran has like 90 million people, and they have some minorities like Jews, Christians, right? And they keep them on a strict leash.
0: I'm a little
4: leash.
0: Confused.
4: Like,
0: sorry.
2: Know. I just like the mark said
0: historic
2: site.
0: Because Farsi is historically like the Persian people, and they weren't Muslims. The Muslims that came in, they brought Arabic to Iran. Iranians, the real ones, are Proto-Indo-European, and their language Farsi was a Proto-Indo-European language.
4: Yeah.
0: So
4: Iranians,
0: I don't know.
4: Iranians are basically taken over by Islam.
0: And the thing about Iran is it's one of the best of the places to live because they held up against Islam for so much longer than the others. It's only a more recent thing that they've become worse because the state apparatus became Islam and they're trying to force it on the people. And they're holding on way harder than any other Middle Eastern country did against... I mean... Like, we're forgetting about Israel, as I say this. Like, other than Israel, all the other Middle Eastern countries just kind of fell to Muslim or Islam easier and became much crappier because of that. It's only a recent thing. And this is the thing. When Trump is talking about, like, we need to go get war against these people because they're Muslims, all he's doing is double reinforcing those people that they should be with their government. They need to, like, become a more united front with their government so they survive America trying to murder them. And all he's going to accomplish is more Islam in Iran. That's what pisses me off the most because it's just, like, built on lies.
2: Really? Not the bombing?
0: What do you mean? Oh, not yeah, I see what you mean. Not okay, yeah. Maybe that was a hyperbolic. It's not what pisses me off the most, but the lie that Trump tells to get us in the war that pisses me off the most. That was a really interesting and fun conversation, in my opinion, Greg. Thank you for the call, but we do have another caller on the line, so I'm going to go... Well, does anybody else have anything you want to say about Greg's call or anything? I have Turd Ferguson on the line.
2: No, bring on Turd.
0: Let's go to Turd Ferguson in Pennsylvania. You're on Free Talk Live. What's on your mind?
6: Well, a bunch of things, actually. Well, first of all, Obsession is just a great movie. I was just really impressed with the acting, especially. I mean, the girl in it is just mwah, chef's kiss. I mean, she is fantastic and very beautiful.
2: Who is she?
0: Sorry, I almost played the
5: trailer. I knew that was
0: coming. Sorry. You knew what coming.
5: That she was an attractive woman, if Turd was talking about her in any way.
2: Who is she, Turd?
6: The Inda, whatever her name is, Inda something.
5: Indy Navarrete.
2: Okay.
6: Yeah, oh yeah, yeah, oh my god, she is a smoke show, dude. And she was very good. I was just very impressed with her performance. She's gonna be the next screen queen. I can tell you right now that she is gonna be a huge screen queen.
0: She kinda looks like Gal Gadot, but I actually think, in my opinion, she's kinda prettier. I don't know if she's Jewish like Gal Gadot, I just googled it. She is Mexican-Australian. Which I didn't know Australia could be a...
5: Produced on a budget of under $750,000.
0: Wow.
6: Yeah, and it's already grossed over $200 million off a $750,000 budget.
1: Is it an A24 film?
2: Is anything not an A24 film?
1: Yeah, I mean, at the level of quality anymore? No.
6: The first A24 film, if I'm not mistaken, the very first one was Spring Breakers, and everybody knows I hold
0: what
6: that
0: is A24?
6: Dear to my heart.
2: Like a production company.
0: Oh.
2: I feel like every movie I watch is intro with
0: this movie is so dark. I don't like this. Like, it's like I'm looking at the trailer, but I muted it after accidentally blowing out everybody's eardrums. And it's like the entire movie is so dark, I can't even really come to a great opinion on this girl's looks. I
2: can't
0: believe
2: watch movies anyway, Bonnie.
0: How hard it is to see her. Yeah. I guess it's a horror So it makes sense that you'd want it to be more scary. But, like, movies nowadays, like, famously have been getting darker and darker. Like, I mean, yeah. the actual literal...
1: Like, the brightness, the screen brightness.
0: Yes. Exactly. Like, when
2: and the audio's getting worse, forcing everybody to use subtitles.
0: Really? Yeah. Why is the audio getting worse?
2: Because rather than going for, like, usability, like, where you can actually, where the user can actually hear what's going on, they're going for realism.
0: Hmm.
2: It's like, you just can't hear them. Like, you wouldn't be able to hear them if you were standing there. It's like, you can't hear them in the movie now.
0: Wow. Interesting.
2: Let's just make everybody
5: I feel like this all the time. I really hate the idea that I've just got to turn the subtitles on at 55, but I do.
2: Well, and it's not all your fault, Mark.
0: Yeah, maybe it's just not you at all. Thing.
2: Like, the Utes are watching with subtitles because the audio is just terrible. Like, they just hired the worst audio engineers in the history of ever.
0: Is this true, Angelo?
1: Well, I just think the way television and movies have kind of, if you look at the way they've changed over the years, like, it started out as, like, a screenplay, right? A teleplay where it's, like, on a set that might as well, it's a play that's on a TV. Does that make sense?
2: They had a boom mic
1: yeah.
2: so you could hear the audio.
1: And every conversation was presented like you're watching them on, as if you were in a theater watching a play, right?
2: So, and if the audio was bad, they would go in the studio and redub it so you could hear it and understand it.
1: Yeah.
2: And sometimes it didn't sync properly, but that's okay because you could hear it and understand it.
1: Or even like the way these people are positioned against each other, you know, in like the shots of film. Like if you go back and watch like old black and white movies, the way the camera moves is like they're moving. It's a stage, right? Because you're not filming on a street. So the audio.
2: I think Rocky is credited for changing that with like chest camera or whatever.
1: But you know, that whole idea of it being, it's a play first that just happened to be put on television. So the audio and the way people, the dialogue sequences were more like a play, right?
2: Ironically, I hate watching plays on TV.
1: Yeah, they suck.
4: Yeah, they suck.
2: Why are we getting an echo now, Bonnie?
0: I'm not sure. Okay. Turd, did you put us on speaker?
2: It's Turd.
6: Yeah, I did for a second. Sorry about that. But
0: don't
6: yeah,
0: you ever do that again?
6: well, Casablanca was written for the stage originally.
2: Yeah,
6: but
2: I didn't need subtitles for that.
6: Well, yeah, of course, Casablanca is you know maybe the single greatest movie of all time. But A24 is great. They've made a
5: Nobody's
6: name.
5: Nobody's gonna say that they frankly don't give a damn what he thinks about it.
2: About Casablanca. I mean, it was a good movie, but like, why argue opinions?
0: No, I don't.
5: The line from it, an important one. Frankly, like, my dear, I don't give a damn.
0: Yeah.
2: Oh.
0: I think it's like
1: the end of the movie.
2: Okay.
0: I remember seeing the movie, and I thought it was like one of those like beautiful movies. So there's that. It's just I should have to watch it again. My opinions on movies don't matter.
1: Or like The King
0: I'm not
1: and
0: a movie
1: I.
0: Watcher.
1: Is that that's a really good old one? The King and I.
2: I don't think I've seen that one.
1: It's about this this British lady. I think she's either stuck in Egypt or Libya or something. And she ends up making a whole relationship. That was like one of those older, like Casablanca-esque, like beautiful story kind of movies that could have also been just as easily like a play.
2: The Crying Game.
6: Yeah, I guess you're right. The Crying Game could have, yeah, but The Crying Game was, of course, very gay.
0: This is like surprisingly colorful, and it looks like kind of new, The King and I. Sorry, I pulled up like the picture of the front or
2: probably
0: the front cover, whatever you want to call it. Yeah, I know. I think that it sucks that doesn't exist anymore.
2: We'll make it super bright after the fact.
0: It genuinely probably is because it genuinely looks like The Wizard of Oz. Like when I pulled it up, okay. I thought that looks Wizard of Oz like because there's like a background, there's like some kind of a kingdom in the background behind him.
6: That movie's known for its use of reds.
0: Oh, okay. Yeah, that's the first thing that jumps out when I go to Google Images for it.
6: Yeah, but
0: never heard
6: you know
0: of it.
6: The King and I, they don't have characters in it like Rick Blaine. Let me tell you, Humphrey Bogart was just an amazing individual.
0: Was he Casablanca, Rick Blaine, or in it?
6: Yes, probably the greatest character of all time. But you know, also this week, the trial for Carmelo Anthony started, and everybody now knows. Not even a week in, everybody knows that he's going to be found guilty, which everyone knew already.
0: That's not something you know. You can say that, it's way more clear to me that he purposely, or he should be at least manslaughter, if not murder, but...
2: Was that not obvious from the beginning?
0: Well, let's just say we thought it was even maybe a possibility that something could come out and change our minds. Now nothing.
2: Oh, okay.
0: But that doesn't mean you know that a jury is not going to let him off. We just don't know.
6: Well,
2: there's no black people on the jury.
1: Everybody thought that. What was that one kid, Kenosha?
0: White women are probably worse at things like this.
1: Rittenhouse was like cooked at the beginning.
0: Yeah, that's true.
2: only people who weren't paying attention to what actually happened, though.
6: I knew from the get-go that Kyle Rittenhouse was completely innocent because I actually watched.
0: Okay,
6: the
0: but
6: video.
0: We're conflating two things. Yeah. It's not just is he innocent. It's like what will the jury do? Is what Angelo is saying.
2: Yeah, well, most of the country still thinks he's
3: do whatever they want to do, and they have, and it doesn't really jibe with what justice is necessarily.
0: Right.
6: Yeah, I know. I've noticed, yeah. And well, but I'm pretty sure. I mean, you know, and you're right. They could. They could just be a bunch of people that are like, oh, I'm so sick and tired of white people, so I'm going to do jury nullification and let this murder off. They could do that, but I doubt it.
2: It's a no-black jury, though.
0: Yeah, but not all white. I heard that there are minorities. They didn't say what kind. I've been actually following this one because I just started following this guy named AG Tactical on YouTube in the last year because he talked about Gypsy Rose. My whole thing,
2: obsession.
0: Yeah, but I've kind of gotten past that at this point. But anyways... He talks about court cases in a really fun, he's really funny way. And when I saw the first time I saw a video of his on Carmelo Anthony, I kind of wondered what his opinion would be because he's a black young guy. And he's completely consistent on his principles and everything with it. So it's interesting because he, you know, has common sense principles about it. And he's talks about how there are these black people trying to make it a race thing, and he thinks it's ridiculous. But he also talks about the white people trying to make it a war, and how he shows videos that I had never seen or anything of just both sides trying to make this into war. But he also covers the trial because that's his whole thing. He covers court, and he actually knows what he's talking about with court, which is wonderful because with the Gypsy Rose thing, I would run into so many random moms who have an opinion on the Gypsy Rose thing, and it's I'm interested in what they have to say, but they have no idea how court works and they're saying ridiculous things.
2: Right.
0: So this guy, I just totally recommend following him for if you want to follow the Carmelo Anthony case. It's interesting stuff.
6: Yeah, but there are a bunch of other black people online. Okay, I'll hold on.
0: I mean,
2: there's a bunch of black people that still think OJ's innocent.
0: I mean, there's probably white people that do. I don't know. More Free Talk Live coming up. 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It's Free Talk Live. More coming up. Don't go anywhere. 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
8: From Feature Story News, I'm Rebecca Bunsen in Mumbai. U.S. President Donald Trump says a peace deal with Iran could be signed as soon as this weekend. He made the remarks after calling off a planned third night of strikes against Iran. Nick Harper has this report from Washington.
9: Most importantly, we have a deal that Iran will never have a nuclear weapon. So it's a big, very big thing.
10: Donald Trump speaking in the Oval Office just hours after writing on social media he had cancelled the scheduled strikes and bombings against Iran. He told reporters Iran's supreme leader had agreed to the deal, without elaborating on what's been agreed.
9: The strait will officially open as soon as we sign, which could be soon, very soon, maybe over the weekend, in Europe.
10: Vice President J.D. Vance would travel to the potential signing, with President Trump remaining at the White House to celebrate his 80th birthday, watching mixed martial arts. Trump has claimed on dozens of previous occasions that a deal with Iran is close.
8: Families of the Indian sailors who died after a U.S. military missile strike on a commercial vessel in the Gulf of Oman are demanding an investigation. Three Indian seafarers were killed and 21 others were evacuated after an oil tanker was hit for allegedly not following the U.S. military's orders. Ishan Garg tells us more from New Delhi.
11: Father of an Indian sailor who was on the MT Setebello says he wants the government to investigate the circumstances that led to the death of three Indian crew members. U.S. Central Command confirmed on Wednesday that it carried out precision strikes on the vessel's engine room after the ship allegedly failed to follow U.S. military's orders, while Washington's blockade of the Strait of Hormuz continues. Family of one of the dead sailors says the ship's captain's role must also be investigated, arguing that the ship should not have been sailing in risky waters in the first place.
8: The 2026 FIFA World Cup has kicked off in Mexico City, with Mexico beating South Africa 2-0 in the first match of the tournament. Mexico, Canada and the United States are co-hosting the tournament, which includes 48 teams and 104 matches. Tony Waterman was at the first match in Mexico City.
12: We are inside the fan zone in Mexico City. This has been transformed into a sea of color, noise, celebration. You have people wearing their team jerseys. They're singing, they're dancing. 55,000 individuals allowed in here. Of course, a lot of the people telling us that they came to the fan zone because they simply can't afford the eye-wateringly high prices of tickets for this World Cup, but saying that they're having just as much fun here on the ground. Of course, a lot of the people here are from Mexico, but we have been talking to people from around the world here. This is where everything

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1: Angelo.
2: Richie Rich.
3: And Mark Edge, remotely.
0: And in the last segment, we were just talking about the Carmelo Anthony case. That's with a K, not the basketball question mark player.
1: Exclamation point.
0: And it is, imagine we all did that.
1: Four-time gold medalist.
0: Whatever.
1: Hall of Famer.
0: Don't care.
2: Is he really a Hall of Famer?
1: Does he have
2: any real championships or just the gold medals? Because the gold medals are a lot easier to win.
1: He had to compete with some of the best. You're trying to beat Kobe. You're not going to be better than Kobe Bryant.
2: Well, do you really deserve to be in the Hall of Fame?
1: I think he could.
0: He's officially a Hall of Famer. He's inducted as a first ballot member into the Naismith Memorial Basketball Hall of Fame.
1: So the first year he was eligible, he was inducted in. So
0: and also enshrined.
1: They thought he was good enough.
0: Right. What about popularity? Does that factor into these things?
2: Yeah.
1: He was kind of a cancer on most of the teams he was on. I'm not saying he's a great guy. He could play the game, though.
0: It says he was also enshrined a second time as part of the 2008 U.S. Olympics redeem team.
2: Yeah.
0: Anyways, that was a popular basketball player, so it's, probable that Carmelo, with a K, Anthony, the teenager, I think still in Texas, Frisco, Texas, that murdered, allegedly, do I even have to say that?
3: Homicide, until the trial's over.
0: Yeah. Allegedly murdered a boy named Austin Metcalf in Frisco, Texas, at a track meet when he brought a knife to the track meet, even though that's totally illegal, obviously. And he pulled it out, already open. Oh, that was a bombshell in the case. It wasn't just like a straight knife. It was a one that you had to flip open, and he had it already flipped open in his backpack. That came out in the case.
2: All right.
0: All kinds of things are pointing towards he was not just guilty because he admitted that he did it, but that this wasn't self-defense. Like, he was looking for a fight. He was walking around at track meet with a knife open in his backpack at 10 a.m., goes into somebody else's tent.
2: Multiple times.
1: And this is on a weekend, right?
0: Honestly, I don't know if it was a weekend, but it was at school. It was during school. I mean, not just school.
2: It's a school
0: function. During a school event, you know?
1: Well, I get it's just during a school event, but I'm agreeing with you, but I'm just adding to the fact that he was not a track athlete. So he comes to this track meet at a school on a day that school isn't in session.
2: And not his school.
1: So he's not involved with this in any way, shape, or form. And it's just going around to other people's,
0: he was a track athlete.
1: Oh, okay.
0: Athlete? It might have been that he wasn't playing at that time or something that you heard that, but he was
1: so
0: a track athlete.
1: So he was on the track team,
0: He competed in the 100-meter and 400-meter events. He was a student athlete at Centennial High School in Frisco. That's what pops up.
1: All right. So he was in another... So then... All right.
2: He went to the other team's tent to antagonize.
0: Yep. He claims that he saw a friend and, dabbed up the friend was the term used. But it's just that doesn't mean you get to stay. And people came up and told him to leave. Multiple people came up and told him to leave. This is according to the testimony that was reported to us, because the judge is being really hardball, no cameras, even for Fox News or whatever, into the trial.
1: Yeah, well, it's a big thing at track meets, because a lot of teams get together from a long ways away, and they set up, it is a tent, like a cabana tent, and they all put their phones and their equipment and all their things together underneath their team tent, and then it's left unattended while these athletes go and they compete. So, the idea is that you're trusting your school to keep your things safe and not being absconded or messed with by other athletes.
0: Even, food,
1: or other
0: there
1: people.
0: Was, crock pots going in them and people's, snacks and stuff, the school prepares for them. It's just, I'm just trying to paint a picture of it's not just some

0: little thing sitting there for you to, like, get out of the rain. It's like,
1: well, it is, but
0: basically
1: it's
0: the equivalent of a locker room.
1: That school's
0: no,
1: stuff
0: it's
1: out
0: more.
1: Of the room.
0: I was saying it
1: yeah,
0: is
1: it's
0: not.
1: Like
0: it's more than that.
1: Room.
0: It's like a little locker room because it's not. It's like there are these things called like canopies that just go up yeah. and cover you from rain. And it's like I could understand somebody just being like, "That's all there is in there," and it's just people standing there. Otherwise, you know, it's more, it's not. It's
1: well,
0: like,
1: you would know that they're standing items. There because it's a track meet. You know, like you, if he is a track athlete, then he kind of knows what the deal is with other people's tents.
2: More importantly to the case, as far as self-defense is concerned, men are required to fist fight. Like that's part of the rule.
0: They have to at least physically try to fight back. Is that what you're saying?
2: Unless there's a disparity of force, you can't escalate.
0: Well,
2: so if they're the same size and around the same age and same build or whatever, and like Austin,
3: and they're both football players.
2: They're both, yeah, whatever. Like Austin pushes him, he can't pull a knife. He's got to like fight back like a man.
0: I don't know. Just looking at them, it looks like Carmelo might be smaller. Does that actually add anything?
2: Depends.
0: If
2: depends
0: the
2: how
0: same
2: much
0: age
2: smaller.
0: And,
2: depends okay. how much smaller.
0: Apparently, actually, he's 6'3". That blew my mind because he looks small and
2: Austin
0: just
2: is 6'3" or Carmelo 6'3"?
0: No, Carmelo.
2: So that's a man-sized man.
0: Let me make sure I'm right.
2: Okay.
1: Yeah, that's not like an equal push to stab. Is not an equal
2: right.
1: Force, right?
2: Right. So isn't if you get like, pushed by another man, you gotta like, you can't stab him, you gotta fight back.
1: Yeah.
2: You gotta fist fight him. Until the escalation, and then like, once it's escalated, then you can both escalate.
3: It's looking like this guy's gonna go to prison from these searches.
0: Yeah. I take that back as unconfirmed. I can't find it really quickly. It's only pulling up the okay. other Carmelo. But I want to go to this caller because it's an unscreened caller. Unscreened caller, you're on Free Talk Live. What's on your mind?
4: Hey, Mark, you a-hole. How you doing tonight?
3: I'm well, Mark. Dave. How are you?
4: Good, good, good. Thanks for asking. See, you're not so much of an a-hole after all. You've been advertising your, loan against crypto, but I haven't heard you explain it. So in summary form, could you explain it? I mean, I have a general idea, but I'd like some more specifics.
3: Sure. I'm working with a company called Salt Lending, and I'm basically helping them to find prospects of people who, have cryptocurrency. You can get a loan against your cryptocurrency. If you think the cryptocurrency is going up over the course of, the next 12 months, you shouldn't sell your crypto. You should take a loan against it. This is a suggestion. This is not financial advice, right? And if you want to take a loan against your cryptocurrency, then I would recommend emailing me at salt@markedge.org.
2: I have
3: S-A-L-T, salt@markedge.org.
2: I've got a question since you brought it up, Mark, because this yep. I've heard the same things that Dave has heard. What is to stop you from taking your loan, buying more crypto, leveraging that for greater Salt loans, and finding the infinite money glitch?
3: I think that they'll probably, they're going to know that you're there. You're like they process every loan. I don't know what their policy is as far as how much you can borrow the infinite money thing. But that's kind of the point is to get money from your cryptocurrency while you, while you think that it's not a good time to sell.
2: But if I use it to buy more cryptocurrency, right, then I've got more money to leverage for more loans.
3: Well, at some point or another, you're going to be making smaller and smaller and smaller loans.
2: Okay.
3: Yeah.
0: Well, thanks for the call, David. It's always good to have Mark remember to bring up his Salt Lending because you like to...
2: Cheap
0: I don't
2: plug.
0: Think you're required or something, but...
2: Cheap plug.
0: I forgot to ask
3: Thank
0: him
3: you.
0: If he wants to. I'm glad that he got to plug Salt Lending. It seems like a really good
2: The funny
0: platform.
2: Thing is that I don't think Mark explained anything more for Dave that he hasn't already said in everything else he's pitched us on.
3: It's really, there's not much to know about it. It's whether you've got cryptocurrency or not. And if you do, then you want to access the value in it rather than selling it.
2: Right.
3: salt@markedge.org.
2: I'm with you. I just don't know if that, like, provided any benefit for the caller that,
3: yeah,
2: he,
3: I don't know
2: that he didn't already know.
3: Maybe,
1: well,
3: he was concerned that I hadn't done a live read for it.
2: You can email Mark.
1: Salt.
2: Yeah, but Mark's plugged that email address again on like every other platform he's pitched Salt Lending. So like it was just another plug that had like the exact verbatim plug, verbiage as everything else that David's probably heard. Like, this is it. It's very simple. If your 80 to 89 IQ can't handle it.
1: Yeah, if it's laid out for you, I don't know what to tell you. That's it. The one thing that's interesting here, Bonnie,
3: is Carmelo Anthony was 19 and Austin Metcalf, the stabbed individual, was 17.
0: Are you sure?
3: So,
0: you're right.
3: What it says.
0: Yeah, and I found a picture of him standing.
3: One of these people was an adult and the other one was a juvenile.
0: Okay. Well, I saw a picture of him standing and, you know, the mug shots where they're standing next to a ruler.
2: Yeah.
0: and it showed definitely over 6 feet, but I couldn't see exactly because they like cut off the top in that screenshot. So okay. I've been sitting here trying to Google.
2: Still, if you're over six feet tall, you're pretty
0: apparently
2: big.
0: Apparently two years older. I didn't realize that.
1: 200 pounds. That's a grown man.
2: Yeah.
0: For some reason, I thought they were both 17. So yeah. Oh no, it says
2: unless he's picking
0: he's
2: a fight
0: 19
2: with a sumo
0: today.
2: Wrestler or a lineman.
0: I think they were both 17, Mark, because it says Anthony 19 faces a murder charge for the death of 17, but he doesn't get to go over 17 because Carmelo Anthony killed him. So,
3: got it.
0: I think they're both 17.
3: I'm beginning to understand now.
0: Yeah, because it's been a year and a half.
2: And they're charging him as an adult.
0: Yes, I believe so.
2: All right.
3: I suspect they are.
0: I think so, because he's facing life in prison. In 17, I think.
2: At some point, you get kicked out of life in juvie.
0: Mm. Is there like a, well, it's probably state by state, you know?
2: I'm sure that's not a thing, because you can't have a 50-year-old guy serving life in juvie.
3: There's usually a status in between juvenile and adult called youthful offender or something like that. And that is for young adults who have, and there's often some status that's better in some way, shape, or form. But it's for young adults who would get taken advantage of in regular prison.
0: Well, if I was on trial, I would think this was a horrible red flag for me. It said the state was expected to call 35 witnesses, but they called only 21 and then rested in 2 days. I would be like, I'm cooked.
2: That's enough, Your Honor.
0: Yeah, exactly.
1: We rest.
0: Exactly.
2: We've corroborated everything.
1: I think we've done enough here.
0: Exactly. It's interesting. But, you know, it's actually a good strategy, because the jury gets annoyed if you waste their time.
2: Okay.
0: When they feel like they're like, we already went over this. Do we need another person saying this? Like, I wouldn't want to annoy the jury. Maybe he has a really good lawyer.
2: If the knife don't fold, you must let him go.
0: The state.
3: I don't know. So, again, I'm not advocating for this or anything like that, but just a quick search here says that Carmelo Anthony at the time was 5'9" and 130 pounds, significantly smaller than Austin Metcalf.
2: Can I get that growth spurt? 70
3: to 90 pounds and 2 inches in height.
0: I don't know if I believe he grew that much in 2 years.
2: No, you can.
0: I forgot.
2: Yeah.
0: I stopped growing by like seventh grade, yeah. Yeah.
2: No, there's people that spurt up about that even more than that.
0: Okay.
2: Like once they hit college.
0: Well, I mean,
3: boys are different than girls.
0: Austin was also 17, so I wonder how tall he was, but it seems impossible to Google these things.
1: Yeah, my uncle graduated high school at like 5'8" and then graduated college at 6'2".
2: Yeah.
0: Oh, wow.
3: You just put murder in the title, Bonnie, and then you get the right Carmelo Anthony.
0: Okay. I was putting things, but anyways. I found a picture of him standing over 6 feet tall for sure, but it might have been more recent. I couldn't get much info from that.
2: It's
0: picture.
2: Weird if that's the mugshot then, because the mugshot would have been like at the time of arrest.
0: I was just trying
2: still
0: to
2: have been 5'9".
0: Describe the word as in like a picture that clearly the cops took. I don't know if it was a mugshot. Because there's like the famous mugshot, there's no ruler or whatever you want to call it.
2: For his prison yearbook?
0: Yep.
2: Line them up, boys.
0: Oh my goodness.
2: Let's get your quotes out.
0: So I don't have much else to say about that. I think it'll be really interesting to see how people react when he is most likely found guilty. Like, are people gonna riot about it? I kind of think not. I kind of think it's overblown. At first, I was a little thinking it might because I saw like some footage and it almost seems like people being paid. It was like a group of like 10 black people, mostly women, some men, and they had megaphones, and they were saying, and they had like instruments. And they were like hitting drums and they were saying, I declare, I decree, Carmelo Anthony is free. And they're just screaming that over and over outside the court. And then it's like day two, it looks empty outside. You know, it's like a photo op. And it's just like, I don't really believe most people are that dumb.
2: They are. Because again, there's people that still believe OJ is innocent, and there's still believe.
0: Yeah, but not most, right? I don't think most.
2: Well, it depends
0: people.
2: What community you go to, but there's like all the leftists still believe that Kyle Rittenhouse is guilty.
0: Oh yeah.
2: Mm-hmm. Right. So like
3: well,
2: they just won't.
3: I don't know what to believe because I've stopped believing the media and the mainstream media. I truly don't know what happened in this circumstance, and I don't really believe in the judicial system either. I'm not saying Carmelo Anthony is not guilty. I'm saying I'm a guy who is, you know, currently in Costa Rica talking about some news that I read. And I've been on the radio long enough and seen enough trials to be so jaded at this point. I just don't believe anything that any of these people say.
0: What about
2: how many witnesses would it take to call
3: the ones who want to be left alone?
0: I'm basing,
3: and they are the ones who just won't leave us alone. And
0: I'm
3: that's
0: basing
3: all.
0: My opinion right now on just witnesses who are not the government. You know, like if I only based my opinions on a jury, I'd feel like that applies to me. You know what I mean?
1: The fact is he did stab him, and he did
0: and
1: die.
0: He admitted
1: like
0: it.
1: That's a factual thing that happened. So, like, I guess the
0: we haven't heard
1: court trying to put morality on it. You know, that's the court's here or there. But the fact is, he did stab this kid, and the kid did die. Like that happened.
2: There's a specific way to tailor your defense for a self-defense defense, right? Like you have to declare that up front and say, "Hey, we're going to put on a self-defense defense." And then you go about trial doing that, where the facts aren't necessarily in question, but the surrounding events are. And then you got your competing stories of, you know, oh, he was just a nice boy at a track meet trying to talk to his friend under the tent. And this white dude didn't like him and pushed him a couple times and, you know, had that stabbing coming. Right. Like that's how you would have to frame it if you're the defense.
3: Well, the defense is also going to say a big white boy, is pushed around this little guy, and that there's something to do with a 3.5-inch blade, but only 2
0: inches. I mean, is a 5'9" teenage boy really little?
2: That's about all the penetration I get.
3: I was
0: 5'9".
3: This kid is the same height I was when I graduated high school. Same height and weight I was when I graduated high school, and I was pretty narrow.
0: I mean, you're still...
2: I was talking about the 2.5 inches of penetration, but go on.
0: I mean, but... but I don't know. How
1: well,
0: do we know
1: Mark,
0: that Austin is bigger?
1: Were you a three-sport athlete in high school?
3: A what athlete? I was no athlete.
1: No athlete. Well, this kid's playing football, track, and probably something in the wintertime.
0: Black people have denser bones, scientifically proven.
2: Mark was a three-girlfriend guy in high school.
3: I was 4 proms.
2: That's impressive.
0: So I don't know. I don't know that we know that the other guy was bigger, but I am interested to see what Carmelo Anthony's defense will say, because they rested on a Saturday, which is kind of weird. I thought that
2: it's Sabbath. It's Sabbath.
0: But
2: so Jew lawyers have to rest.
0: They didn't have it on Sunday at all. But I am interested to know, starting Monday, do they declare right away? Like opening statements. Yeah. So we'll kind of find out right away what their defense is going to be. Like if they're trying to say it's.
2: Yeah, well, if the prosecution rested, the defense now gets to put on their defense and call their own witnesses and say, like, you know, we're not saying he didn't stab him. We're saying he stabbed him for a very good reason, and that's because he feared for his life, and this is why.
0: I also have trial tomorrow for a parking ticket.
2: Take him down, Bonnie.
0: I didn't really prepare at all. Last time was so professional.
2: Do you have to prepare? Like, they didn't drop it? Usually,
0: nope.
2: Oh, man. I they're on to you.
3: Make them prove that you parked the car.
0: No, they can't.
3: Of course they can't. But what they're going to try to do is that you suffered, permitted, or allowed someone else to do it. And what I used to do is keep in my car a piece of paper that says, I do not suffer, permit, or allow anyone to park this car illegally. Mm. And I signed it and notarized it. So I feel like I could get around that. I don't know how you work it, man. Exactly.
0: I did it before. I'm going to just try to see if I could do the same thing again. But
2: do what Mark did, because you're going to get another parking ticket, and then see if that defense works. Yeah.
0: Do you think they'll send me to jail time if I say, okay, you got me, but I'm not paying the fine of $15.
2: Yeah, because in New Hampshire, right? I don't know. Is it everything in New Hampshire? You can go to jail in lieu of paying the fine.
0: Right, but do you think they'd actually send me?
2: Yeah, like, it's $50 a day, so maybe you get like a couple hours in jail.
0: I wonder if they do itemize it like that, or that's not the word.
2: Or
0: but...
2: maybe it's one day minimum.
0: Yeah,
2: so you might get one day.
1: So wait,
2: day
1: how
2: in
1: much
2: jail.
1: Does it cost the state to
2: More than that, which is why it's a great activism. Yeah.
0: They have to pay the cop to be there to, or you know, if it's Jane or whatever, the meter maid, they have to pay that person to be there. They have to pay the lawyers.
1: She's still alive. I mean, if you decided to go to jail,
2: she's going
1: to
2: get three meals.
1: Yeah, that's what I'm saying. Like, how much does it cost?
2: They're going to have to launder her jail suit. She's going to get issued jail underwear and slippers that they're not going to reissue.
0: Do I get to take them with me?
2: Yeah.
3: One thing before we get any further.
2: I use my jail slippers like as shower slippers for a long time.
3: It's not Presbyterians that Greg was talking about. It's Episcopalians.
0: I think that's he said what that because I Googled that.
3: I thought he said Presbyterians over and over again.
1: No, he said Episcopalians.
0: Interesting.
3: Okay. Episcopalians are just people in the United States that were members of the Church of England, basically. So they're Anglicans in England and Episcopalians in the U.S.
0: I wish I had it up
1: sense that they would be overrepresented in, like, the 13 presidents.
2: Original colors.
1: Like, as WASPs.
0: Yeah, Washington was one of the ones listed. It said that George Washington, James Madison, James Monroe, William Henry Harrison, Tyler, Taylor, Pierce, Arthur... What? I don't remember a president called Chester A. Arthur. Is that a president?
2: If you're reading it from the list, it is, Bonnie.
0: But this is Google AI, so for all I know, you know, it was lying. Right. That doesn't even sound familiar at all. That was the 21st president of the United States. Anyways,
1: didn't one of those guys die like 2 months in? Like,
0: maybe it's him.
2: I thought that William Henry Harrison, I think, is that one.
0: Oh, and he was one.
2: Yeah. That's why, for libertarians, he's the best president ever, because he couldn't do anything.
0: Nice.
2: Didn't have time to do anything.
0: F.D. Roosevelt, Ford, and George H.W. Bush, all Episcopalians.
1: So then, but George W. wasn't?
0: Yeah, that's a good question. I don't know.
2: It's an AI answer.
0: Yeah, true. That's a good point. Was George Bush an Episcopalian? Let's see what it says.
2: If they're not on the money, I don't know if they were a president. And even if they are the money, I still don't know if they were a president.
0: It says,
2: doesn't work like that.
0: Well, his son... George W. Bush was raised Episcopalian, but later joined the United Methodist Church.
2: Son of a...
1: Oh, Texan. Yeah, that makes sense.
0: I don't know.
2: Does it?
1: Yeah, there's a lot of Methodists in Texas.
2: Okay.
0: Well, I wanted...
2: Is that where they moved? Like, Texas is the Methodist...
0: I don't know, honestly. I lived in Texas, and I never really knew what a Methodist was.
1: I'm pretty sure, like, apparently the Methodist schools are, like, in Texas, like the big colleges.
2: I mean, Utah's got the Mormons.
1: Yeah, SMU. Yeah. SMU is Southern Methodist University. That's, like, the biggest...
0: Is that in Texas?
1: Yeah.
3: There's functionally no difference between Presbyterians, Episcopalians, and Methodists, as far as I'm concerned.
2: Well, you brought it up.
3: Big, bland, Christian.
0: Yeah, Ian was, his parents were Methodist, and in my opinion, it's like he doesn't know anything about what his parents believed or anything, like any of the specifics. He just knows they're Christian, and I'm like, didn't you go to the churches? Didn't you go to, like, what's it called, vacation Bible school every year or whatever you want to call it? But, he did. He went to camps for Christianity, and he doesn't really have any clue what they actually believe.
3: Because they don't believe anything.
0: Exactly.
3: Special.
0: Right. Yeah. Okay, well, not even just special, but...
2: You can also go to church and not pay attention. If you're going to camp, you're going to be checking out the chicks. As long as there's chicks there.
0: He always recounts making ice cream.
2: Okay. Say, or in Ian's case, like playing magic.
0: Exactly.
2: Girls.
3: I don't think
2: girls.
3: Magic would be necessarily allowed at a church.
0: Yeah, paraphernalia. You had to sneak in.
2: Yeah.
0: My parents one time took away some magic from my younger siblings because they didn't want it in the house. They told me I just had to get out of the house because I was like 18.
2: I'm pretty sure my auntie's against Harry Potter.
0: Yeah, I wasn't allowed to watch Harry Potter.
2: Witchcraft? Not in this Christian home. Ouija boards are real.
0: Outright witchcraft, correct. I mean, I guess it makes sense if you're a Christian to not... I just feel like if you're consistent as a Christian, you wouldn't want your kids to watch... Or watch or read Harry Potter. You know what I mean?
2: Okay.
0: I'm not saying it's
1: sane. I think there's a distinction. You can sit your kid down and be like, hey, this is a novel written in 1994 by a British woman that portrays...
0: Still wetting their appetite.
1: I guess. I just think you're a better parent if you can differentiate between...
2: They'll try to use the witchcraft to realize it doesn't
1: fiction.
2: Work.
1: Yeah.
2: But prayer does.
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0: offshore vessel in the Gulf of Oman are demanding an investigation. Three Indian seafarers were killed and 21 others were evacuated after an oil tanker was hit for allegedly not following the US military's orders. Ishan Garg tells us more from New Delhi.
1: Father of an Indian sailor who was on the MT Sotobelo says he wants the government to investigate the circumstances that led to the death of three Indian crew members. US Central Command confirmed on Wednesday that it carried out precision strikes on the vessel's engine room after the ship allegedly failed to follow US military's orders, while Washington's blockade of the Strait of Hormuz continues. Family of one of the dead sailors says the ship's captain's role must also be investigated, arguing that the ship should not have been sailing in risky waters in the first place.
0: The 2026 FIFA World Cup has kicked off in Mexico City, with Mexico beating South Africa 2-0 in the first match of the tournament. Mexico, Canada and the United States are co-hosting the tournament, which includes 48 teams and 104 matches. Tony Waterman was at the first match in Mexico City.
2: We are inside the fan zone in Mexico City. This has been transformed into a sea of color, noise, celebration. You have people wearing their team jerseys. They're singing, they're dancing. 55,000 individuals allowed in here. Of course, a lot of the people telling us that they came to the fan zone because they simply can't afford the eye-wateringly high prices of tickets for this World Cup, but saying that they're having just as much fun here on the ground. Of course, a lot of the people here are from Mexico, but we have been talking to people from around the world here to celebrate their teams. This is where everything kicks off. But the games are going to be played across 16 cities in three host countries.
0: From Bureaus Worldwide, this is FSN.
3: With FSN Spotlight, I'm Simon Marks. Today, the man who thinks Donald Trump could eventually be viewed as another Jimmy Carter. He's Edward Luce, the Financial Times' chief U.S. commentator, and he advanced that argument in a column earlier this week.
4: Yeah, I mean, I should sort of stress that no two human beings, let alone American presidents, are less alike than Carter and Trump, but they have one thing in common, which is Iran. The Iranian hostage crisis, which went on for 444 days, basically drained Carter of credibility on the global stage. He allowed those 52 American hostages and their fate to really be the barometer of his success as a president. And that gave Iran, the Ayatollahs, real leverage over him, which they never relinquished. Trump has given Iran immense leverage over the Strait of Hormuz, one that it had never used before, and has lost control of the situation. Israel, Iran, they're really dictating the pace and possibly the length of this Operation Epic Fury. And that gives Trump, in this respect, a Jimmy Carter sort of what I call a scent of impotence.
3: Defenders of Trump say he remains the greatest deal maker of all time. And unlike Jimmy Carter, of course, he did win a second term in office. With FSN Spotlight, I'm Simon Marks.
0: Here's the main news again. US President Donald Trump says a peace deal with Iran could be signed as soon as this weekend. Families of the Indian sailors who died after a US military missile strike on a commercial vessel in the Gulf of Oman are demanding an investigation. The 2026 FIFA World Cup has kicked off in Mexico City, with Mexico beating South Africa 2-0 in the first match of the tournament. And that is the latest feature story news. Rebecca Bunden.
5: Congressman Hanford, you're married, two beautiful children, and yet you texted nude photographs to a 23-year-old staffer. Why did you do it?
6: I wanted her to see my penis. I was hoping the penis photo would arouse her sexually, that she might think, that's a nice penis. I will respond with an offer to have sex with the penis or maybe send a photo of my breasts. I would like that. And that's what I was hoping would happen.
5: Here's what intrigues so many people. Why would a promising, successful politician take such a big risk?
6: I knew I could let down my family, destroy my marriage, and damage the country that I love. But on the other hand, if there's even the small chance of getting off at any time, you gotta take it.
5: The big question, do you plan to resign?
6: No, I'm very good at my job. Plus, it's a lot harder to get women to have sex with you when you're not a congressman.
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1: And Angelo.
0: And there are some pretty crazy true crimes type of things and police brutality type of things going on in the news. Well, brutality might not be the right word, but more like police negligence in one case. And then, in the Lego case that we'll get into later with Lori, there is a cop that is going after this one dude that's trying to help his friends and basically, like, dislocated his shoulder and stuff like that. There's some weird stuff.
1: Yeah, in an arrest, yeah.
0: Apparently, as Angelo and I record this, there's a bank robbery with a hostage situation going on in California. I don't really know how far that will go or how many people are hostage, but the main thing I wanted to talk about to start off the show tonight is a really, really, really sad and horrible situation that seriously is the type of story that, like, for years I would have had to just not listen to at all, because I burnt myself out watching cop videos where they harm people. And this is a mixture of just like a bad person harming someone and the cops furthering that, leading to this guy's death. And it's the case of this guy in the UK, specifically I think in London, named Henry Novak. And basically he was walking home from a pub. Is a bar in America. And I don't know if he was, like, super drunk or anything, but he was, you know, making his way home through the streets of... It was London specifically, right? Oh, yeah, it was Southampton, they said, which I don't know exactly where that is, like, compared to London or anything. But so in Southampton, and I'm pretty sure it's Hampshire, like, I don't know if it's a province or something in England, because they keep saying that the Hampshire police are the ones that ended up releasing the body cam footage. But anyways, this guy in Southampton, he was 18. He was walking home from a pub. Oh, yeah, it's funny because it almost sounds like I was about to say, like, wait, he wasn't 21. Well, they're in the UK and they can drink at that age. But he ran into this guy who's the child of immigrants, and he's a Sikh, which typically Sikhs are not known to be violent. Have you ever heard of Sikhs before like this?
1: Like, I know who the Sikhs are.
0: Yeah. Have you ever heard that they're like, not actually known to be violent? I've always heard they're not.
1: No, but they're, like, a warrior class of people. That's, like, their whole shtick.
0: I mean, they wear the knife.
1: Well, that and the, you know, their bracelets.
0: No, what's the bracelets?
1: The bracelets used to be bracers for the arms, like metal, like, forearm sleeves.
0: Mm-hmm.
1: And over time, it's just shrunken down to, like, a little bracelet. But it used to be, like, a piece of armor that the Sikhs would wear. So, like, you'll see, it's like their bangles.
0: Hmm.
1: Kind of.
0: I'm not saying that they were peaceful as in, like, their religion was all about...
1: Well, they're,
0: like,
1: not definitely not the group that's associated with a lot of street violence.
0: Yeah.
1: And as, like, an immigrant group in a different country.
0: Yeah. When they go to other countries, one thing that's big about their religion is honor. So, like, they actually will ostracize people for making them look bad. So that's what I've heard before any of this Henry Novak stuff. And that's because I watched a video about... what's that guy's name? Tyler Oliveira. Have you heard of him?
1: Yeah.
0: I watched Tyler Oliveira go to Portugal, and there was a Sikh festival going on, and he was just trying to walk down this street during the festival to ask them questions, and they did not like being filmed. They didn't like being asked any questions. But he said in the thing that, like, typically they're not violent or anything, but he was really pissing them off.
1: Yeah, well, I mean, some people just don't want to be filmed. I can understand.
0: They are kind of a problem, like, in Portugal in another way, though, because they're, like, taking over and changing the country.
1: Well, that's happening everywhere.
0: Yeah.
1: That's an international problem, it seems.
0: Yeah. All I'm saying is it's not like, you know, the Muslims where it's, like, written into their Quran, like, they can kill people if they're the infidel or whatever, you know? So.
1: Yeah. Well, is he a Sikh? Is he just ethnically Sikh?
0: Well, I don't really know,
1: you know,
0: how that works.
1: I watched the video of him talking, and he doesn't sound Sikh. He sounds British.
0: His parents are
1: anglicized.
0: From India or whatever it is, and he is, I'm pretty sure, born there. Like, he's a quote-unquote citizen, if you believe in that. And
1: Well, that just sounds like, you know, immigrant kids that get wrapped up in their local gang or like hood community kind of thing, you know, just because he is Sikh, you know, he doesn't have to carry that honor culture. He probably abandoned it for like the rap game.
0: Right, exactly. Because a bunch of different immigrants, not just Sikhs, like actually specifically not Sikhs, more like Africans and stuff like that, in London go around with their knives and terrorize people, and it's like stupid. Yeah, like
1: it was like road band stuff, you know, like, hey, oi, bruv, give me that watch there.
0: Yeah,
1: you don't
0: want to
1: get stabbed up.
0: Yeah.
1: Yeah, I'm dangerous, mate. Man's not hot. Man's
0: like
1: not hot.
0: Acting dangerous. Yeah, I don't even know what the hell you just said, but
1: Man's not hot. It's just it's a funny British rapper. He just starts doing like math in the rap song. It went viral. But
0: that's funny. Exactly. So it seems like this guy thinks he's cool, and he literally called himself a bad man before he killed Henry Novak.
1: Oh, yeah, that's exactly what I'm talking about. Mm-hmm. I'm a bad man, bruv. You ain't want to mess with me, bruv. You get down here. Ridiculous behavior.
0: So, Henry Novak repeatedly told officers, "I can't breathe," as he lay dying in handcuffs after being stabbed, body cam footage shows. So this is from the BBC. And this happened in December? That's funny. Or not funny, but I hadn't heard of this until literally like a month ago, and you started hearing a lot about it. And only today was the body cam footage released, backing up everything that people thought happened. So it says the 18-year-old Henry Novak, Southampton student, was handcuffed after killer Vikram Digwa, 23, lied to police at the scene of the 2025 stabbing, claiming he had been the victim of a racist attack. Also, have you ever heard the term racist attack before this? Like, when they call the police, I heard the police, the call audio as well. And I think it's the brother that calls first, and he's just like, yeah, we've been a victim of a racist attack. And they weren't saying, I don't think they were saying that he got attacked physically. I'm pretty sure they were just saying that he said something racist to them.
1: No, when the police showed up, I watched the some clips of the body cam footage, and what is his name? Vikram?
0: Vikram Digwa.
1: Vikram was explaining that he was physically assaulted. He said that his turban was pulled.
0: Oh, yeah.
1: And you can see swelling on my eye. There's no swelling on the man's eye. But, I didn't think there was any swelling on the man's eye.
0: I forgot I did hear that part, too. But still, like, racist attack, specifically. Like,
1: yeah, that sounds like...
0: If you're going to get a fight certain, and you're wearing a hat, like, it probably doesn't matter what hat you're wearing.
1: It just sounds like a story I've heard before about certain gay man getting beat up in Chicago.
0: Yeah, and he put a noose around his own neck and everything.
1: So, you know, like, oh, I've been a victim of a Jesse Smollett.
0: Smollett. Whatever.
1: Or whatever. Yeah,
0: Only he didn't kill somebody in the process.
1: No, but the claim of racist attack, that's the other place that I can think of being, like, oh, I've been the victim of a racist attack.
0: And then Henry Novak said, this is Rupert Lowe country, you know?
1: I don't even know who that is.
0: He's the Restore Britain guy.
1: Oh, okay.
0: Because the Jesse Smollett guy, he said, and then they said, this is Trump country.
1: No, I get it.
0: Or at least that's part of the joke. I don't know if he actually claimed that anymore.
1: No,
0: he
1: did.
0: Oh, okay.
1: Yeah. Well, yeah, he claimed the whole thing until it turned out it was two giant Nigerian guys that he paid in cocaine to do this to him. So, like,
0: I didn't know about details.
1: Who he was also sleeping with on the side.
0: Oh my god. Yeah. I believe it. So, it says that footage released by the force with permission from Novak's family shows him pleading, I've been stabbed. And an officer replying, I don't think you have, mate. Novak, and that doesn't make any sense with the amount he had been stabbed, and he's laying there like, what do you mean I don't
1: four times
0: think you have? Like, just make him stand up then. Why can't he stand up? Clearly something happened. Why? It's just crazy. So Novak suffered stab wounds to his legs and a fatal wound to his heart from a 21 centimeter or 8-inch blade that Digwa, thank you BBC for putting 8-inch, I was like, what? Anyways, a blade that Digwa carried as part of his Sikh faith. He was jailed for...
1: So he killed him with his Sikh ceremonial dagger?
0: Yeah. Which is like, I feel like they're really not supposed to do that. Like,
1: no.
0: So I don't think he's
1: faithful. That's like the whole point of
0: them
1: being allowed to carry them is they're not supposed to stab people with them.
0: That makes sense.
1: You think, how is that guy running around with a blade in London? if it's not a ceremony, you know what I mean? If it's not a religious exemption, because they've banned all the kind of stuff.
0: Well, you know, they do it anyway, so.
1: Well, yeah, but for him to like wear like 8 inches, that's like hard. That's a pretty large knife to conceal on oneself compared to like a switchblade, you know, like a 4 inch, you know, just the width of your palm, like a pocket knife, right? So like 8 inch knife with a fixed handle blade. So the blade's 8 inches and then you add another, you know, 3 to 4 inches for the handle itself. Mm. You know, that's a foot long. That's
0: it's
1: a foot long knife.
0: It doesn't, wouldn't even surprise me. Like, they just, the police just let the brown people do whatever the hell they want in London.
1: That's
0: like,
1: true.
0: I literally, like, I just nothing would shock me. So I hadn't thought about that specifically, but yeah, he probably has, like, you know, legal permission to have it.
1: Yeah.
0: That doesn't mean he has legal permission to stab people with it, though. So he was jailed for life with a minimum 21-year term.
1: So they did jail him. He did get arrested.
0: Oh, yeah, he got arrested eventually, yeah. This happened in December, so only recently, or I don't know how recently he was jailed.
1: Well, if it happened in December and they've already sent him to trial and decided it's life, is it because he admitted to it? Like, there's no need for trial? I don't know how England works.
0: It says this just one day ago, weapons-obsessed killer jailed for student's murder. So it says a weapons-obsessed killer who stabbed to death a student has been jailed for life with a minimum of 21 years, and that was just yesterday. So, I mean, I think he was already, like, arrested, and what they mean by jailed is, like, actually sentenced. Like,
1: yeah, but, I mean, they sentenced... I'm just thinking about how quickly this went from murder to court to sentencing. It's been 6 months.
0: Yeah, that's true. That was pretty fast.
1: You know what I mean? That's, like, that's way faster than I've heard any American court system move for this kind of trial.
0: Yeah. That's true. Usually people waive their right to a speedy trial in something like this so they can have all the time in the world to defend themselves and stuff. Yeah, that usually does happen. Yeah, so back to the article we were reading. Yeah, it's annoying that like they're using different
1: And what do they mean by weapons obsessed? That's fine.
0: He had a previous situation where he waved his knife at somebody in traffic.
1: Oh, it's like a road rage incident?
0: I don't really know if he was driving or what, but so it says Novak suffered stab wounds to his legs and a fatal wound to his heart. It was an 8-inch blade and it was Digwa's Sikh, you know, ceremonial blade, like we were saying. He was jailed for life with a minimum 21-year term. The Independent Office for Police Conduct said an investigation into the police force's actions was ongoing. Speaking in the House of Commons earlier, Home Secretary Shabana Mahmood revealed a police officer unrelated to the case had been misidentified and forced to relocate in order to protect him and his family. I don't really give a crap, literally, because...
1: Yeah, forget that.
0: Yeah, so there is an investigation by the police into their own police actions. No one knows the actual identity. Well, this is what I've heard a few hours ago, that people haven't actually gotten... You know, the police force hasn't released the identity of the actual officers who are responsible for this yet, because if you don't know what I mean by the officers are responsible, like, because that guy said, I don't think you've been stabbed, mate, and
1: they left him on the pavement. They handcuffed him and left him on the pavement while
0: and arrested
1: he died
0: him
1: out
0: for being
1: while
0: racist.
1: He bled out, not died out.
0: Yeah,
1: they arrested him for being racist while he bled out on the ground.
0: Yep,
1: begging for help.
0: And Shabana Mahmood was trying to make us feel bad that some other police officer had been misidentified and he had to relocate in order to protect himself and his family.
1: Should relocate out of the country. You should just quit and move away.
0: And I saw Jeremy Coffin put on Twitter today. I was like, it is absolutely crucial that we only threaten the lives of the police officer who is actually responsible. Please help us help you. Something like that. It's definitely not fair to not be able to know who's responsible. Like, they better release it. That is so messed up.
1: But the England isn't going to.
0: The
1: UK's not going to. They're not, you know, this is...
0: I'm surprised that they released the body cam footage. We still don't have body cam footage of, we don't have body cam footage or I don't think even the school's footage of the Austin Metcalf Carmelo Anthony situation yet either, which apparently that trial...
1: Well, that's considered an ongoing investigation. This one isn't now. This court case is over. Apparently, he's been sentenced to prison.
0: I don't know. I don't know if they have to consider an ongoing investigation. If
1: like an ongoing trial. I don't know if they can release... Do they release evidence before trial?
0: I don't know. I think it just happens sometimes and doesn't others. I don't know.
1: Yeah. Well, I'm just saying, like, this... It seems like this trial's just... devil's advocate, this trial's completed.
0: Yeah.
1: So they don't feel bad about releasing the video, apparently.
0: I'm just surprised that they would release anything that makes the police officers look bad.
1: Well, that's because they've been causing a ruckus. They're rioting in the UK about this.
0: Yeah, which is so surprising. Like, they don't riot over anything important.
1: Well, they've started to riot more. Hmm. They had those flag... I don't know if they were PSYOPs, but there was those... they started flying the British flag. Not the UK flag. The red, white, and blue one with the X in it. Whatever the name of that one is.
0: Union Jack?
1: Yeah, not flying the Union Jack, but, like, the English flag, which is, I think... with St. George's cross on it.
0: Oh, I thought that one was Scotland. White. You're right. Yeah, the white with the red cross.
1: Yeah.
0: Scotland is just an X, so almost the same thing.
1: Oh, okay.
0: Wait, no, that's Ireland. Scotland is the blue version with the white cross.
1: Okay, right. But yeah, so is it the St. George's flag or St. George's cross on the English flag?
0: Oh, I think you're right. St. Andrews, St. George, something like that.
1: St. Andrews, something.
0: Oh, no, it says St. George's, you're right.
1: Yeah, the St. George's cross. And I know they've been doing a lot of the demonstrations with those. They've been putting those up. People have been accusing everyone who flies the English flag of being racist. It's like a whole anti-immigration push that England's been having over the past year. I know right now it's like 33. There's more people arrested in the United Kingdom over mean tweets than there are in Russia arrested over their speech violations against Putin.
0: Hmm. Well, it says that the Attorney General's office is also considering the jail sentence given to Digua after receiving multiple requests to review it under the unduly lenient sentence scheme. Wait, what? It says the Attorney General's office is considering the jail sentence given to Digua, but he was jailed for life with a minimum 21-year term. That seems good enough to me, you know, for killing someone.
1: Maybe they don't want possibility of parole.
0: Hmm. So, Novak's family from Chafford 100 Essex called his treatment by police inhumane and degrading, and the force has apologized. His father, Mark, said Henry told officers that he could not breathe 9 times. He told them that he had been stabbed 4 times. Henry was pulled across the gravel, his hands forced behind his back, and he was placed in handcuffs. He said the contrast between how his son and Digua had been treated was unbearable. That is so sad for that family. Henry should not have died on the streets of Southampton in police custody, he added. In the footage, a police officer arriving at the scene can be heard what's your name, mate? Novak, who is lying on his back on the ground, faintly replies Henry. As the video continues, Digua steps into frame. He claims Novak had taken off his turban and grabbed him by the hair. The officer asks Digua if he is injured, to which Digua replies, yeah, I got a swollen eye here and a little bruise here. Officers then turn to Novak, who can be heard repeating, I've been stabbed, then I can't breathe, while he is made to sit up to be handcuffed. As the footage continues, the officers can be heard asking where Henry has been stabbed, then adds, don't think you have, mate. While being handcuffed, Novak says, I can't breathe, another 3 times. The officer can be heard saying, he says he's been stabbed, so let's just check him. He appears to briefly lift Novak's shirt around the belt area before he is left to lie on his side. A female officer can be heard asking, where do you think he's been stabbed, in the face? A male voice then replies, he hasn't been stabbed. Whoa, that's crazy. Like, he had so much blood, I heard this in a video, that the first thing he tried to do after being stabbed was jump up on, like, a trash can to try to jump over a wall in an alley to get away. And there was a trail of blood leading up to it. So he was bleeding so profusely.
1: Yeah. Well, there's multiple arteries in your leg.
0: Yeah.
1: That, you know, if you nick them, you're done. You know what I mean? You're done in minutes. And then getting stabbed in the heart.
0: Yeah.
1: You know, that's like, the fact that he lived as long, that long enough to talk to them is crazy.
0: Yeah. And just the fact that they lifted up his shirt and then said, he hasn't been stabbed. Like, clearly there's a lot of blood there.
1: Yeah, like covering his shirt. Probably soaking his shirt.
0: Yeah. Novak, who seems unresponsive, is then being told he's being arrested for assault. Hampshire's Police Deputy Chief Constable Robert France said that within 3 minutes of interacting with Novak, the officers were starting to perform CPR. This is a complete tragedy, and I am sorry that they couldn't save Henry that night, and I'm sorry that Henry was handcuffed and arrested. This is
1: so he died right. He's died right there on the pavement. It sounds like
0: it's just ridiculous.
1: Well, they were
0: to
1: telling
0: say,
1: him that he wasn't stabbed.
0: It's ridiculous to say I'm sorry that they couldn't save Henry. They weren't trying to save Henry. It's not like they got there and tried their best to save Henry. Like
1: that's true. That's negligence for sure. I think that kid was dead.
0: Well, yeah,
1: either
0: but,
1: way.
0: But it doesn't matter. Like that's not what. That's like saying I'm sorry. That
1: No. Get them in trouble. Get the just from what I'm hearing now that within 3 minutes of them getting there, he was already unresponsive. I don't think he was living through that. Anyways, this is really sad that that kid had to die. And then in his last moments, instead of having somebody there to comfort him and help him or try, you know what I mean? Just to be like, hey, I'm here. We're going to do everything we can. They arrest him and say
0: making him wait for minutes.
1: You're getting arrested for being racist.
0: Yeah.
1: It's the last thing you hear.
0: It's not an apology to say, like saying, I'm sorry that you're offended. You know, I'm sorry that I'm sorry you don't like that this happened. That's ridiculous. That's not an apology. They said they're sorry he was handcuffed and arrested as he lost consciousness. The pathologist who spoke in court was clear that there was nothing officers could have done that day to save Henry. It doesn't matter. It's like if they were trying and then you're saying that, that's one thing. But if they're not trying, there's no point to even point it out. You know what I mean? Like,
1: yeah.
0: His wound was deep and internal, the bleeding extensive but internal. That doesn't make sense considering he left a trail of blood, but whatever. Because they're just trying to say, oh, he's bleeding internally, so
1: they're just
0: saying that's
1: CYA.
0: Why they didn't see
1: they're trying
0: it.
1: To cover themselves, mm-hmm. you know, and it's the thing police departments do a billion times over. And we're going to talk about another case later with the minifigs thing about another police department saying we've investigated ourselves and found no wrongdoing. It's a trope. It's a trope. We all know it. It's been a thing forever. We've investigated ourselves and found no wrongdoing.
0: Yep.
1: The officers involved were given a paid vacation.
0: Yep. I hope that the names of these officers do come out and that, you know, they never get a freaking moment of peace until
1: they die. I hope they have kids that were friends with him or went to school with him and that now they have to look at their friend.
0: More Free Talk Live coming up.
2: Are you about to meet the media? If you're about to be interviewed, do their homework for them. Know this about the person who will interview you. He or she is busy, so expect minimal, if any, preparation. He or she doesn't know as much about your topic as you do. He or she isn't as concerned as you are about getting your message out, so you need to take responsibility. Provide a biography and fact sheet, photographs, or other materials that tell your story. Reporters won't be put off if you supply frequently asked questions. Remember, Public Speaking 101, at the end of the speech, what's the one thing you want them to remember? You can download the document I supply to reporters who interview me and squirm through a video that demonstrates how not to conduct your media interview at www.survivalspeech.com. I'm Holland Cook.
3: From Feature Story News, I'm Rebecca Bunsen in Mumbai. US President Donald Trump says a peace deal with Iran could be signed as soon as this weekend. He made the remarks after calling off a planned third night of strikes against Iran. Nick Harper has this report from Washington.
4: Most importantly, we have a deal that Iran will never have a nuclear weapon. So it's a big, very big thing.
5: Donald Trump speaking in the Oval Office just hours after writing on social media he had cancelled the scheduled strikes and bombings against Iran. He told reporters Iran's supreme leader had agreed to the deal without elaborating on what's been agreed.
4: The strait will officially open as soon as we sign, which could be soon, very soon, maybe over the weekend, in Europe.
5: Vice President J.D. Vance would travel to the potential signing, with President Trump remaining at the White House to celebrate his 80th birthday, watching mixed martial arts. Trump has claimed on dozens of previous occasions that a deal with Iran is close.
3: Families of the Indian sailors who died after a U.S. military missile strike on a commercial vessel in the Gulf of Oman are demanding an investigation. Three Indian seafarers were killed, and 21 others were evacuated after an oil tanker was hit for allegedly not following the US military's orders. Ishan Garg tells us more from New Delhi.
6: Father of an Indian sailor who was on the MT Sotavallo says he wants the government to investigate the circumstances that led to the death of three Indian crew members. US Central Command confirmed on Wednesday that it carried out precision strikes on the vessel's engine room after the ship allegedly failed to follow US military's orders, while Washington's blockade of the Strait of Hormuz continues. Family of one of the dead sailors says the ship's captain's role must also be investigated, arguing that the ship should not have been sailing in risky waters in the first place.
3: The 2026 FIFA World Cup has kicked off in Mexico City, with Mexico beating South Africa 2-0 in the first match of the tournament. Mexico, Canada and the United States are co-hosting the tournament, which includes 48 teams and 104 matches. Tony Waterman was at the first match in Mexico City.
7: We are inside the fan zone in Mexico City. This has been transformed into a sea of color, noise, celebration. You have people wearing their team jerseys. They're singing, they're dancing. 55,000 individuals allowed in here. Of course, a lot of the people telling us that they came to the fan zone because they simply can't afford the eye-wateringly high prices of tickets for this World Cup, but saying that they're having just as much fun here on the ground. Of course, a lot of the people here are from Mexico, but we have been talking to people from around the world here to celebrate their teams. This is where everything kicks off. But the games are going to be played across 16 cities in three host countries.
8: Yep, we still do email. 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

0: You started off telling you, we told you basically what exactly happened between Henry Novak. And we're also going to talk later, maybe if we have time, about the Carmelo Anthony trial starting today. So I keep mixing those names up. But Henry Novak and Vikram Digwa, this man who stabbed Henry. So we told you what happened and what the cops did negligently in order for him to bleed out on the sidewalk while he was being told he was being arrested for basically racism. They said assault, but a racist attack. And it's so funny because the picture where he was, Vikram Digwa was jailed, I guess I don't know if he was arrested the same night, but he definitely doesn't have, like, a swollen eyeball or whatever. So, addressing the commons, I don't really know what that means. I guess that's, like, their Congress or something?
1: Their House of Commons.
0: Okay.
1: Addressing, I think it's the House of Commons is their House of Representatives, and their House of Lords would be the Senate, because the Lords are higher than the common people kind of thing.
0: Okay. No more about that than me. Addressing the Commons, Mahmoud said the stabbing was an evil act, and she wanted to pay tribute to the powerful words of the Novak family. And, of course, obviously by her name, like, she's a second-generation immigrant, and she's not, in my opinion, like, she's on the wrong side of a lot of things, but she's not on the wrong side of this. Obviously, but I mean,
1: can't afford
0: really,
1: to be.
0: Yeah, I was gonna say,
1: it's too big to.
0: Yeah,
1: this is one of those unignorable.
0: Mm-hmm.
1: You know, if you go against it, that's your career, mm-hmm. mate. Really, you know, it's there's some things that are bipartisan simply because it's suicide.
0: Yeah.
1: Not to be bipartisan about it.
0: Right. I don't know, like, if she's like more of a right wing or a left wing person in general. She's just usually wrong.
1: I would say left wing.
0: Well, there is this one lady, I think that might be her name. I think it might be Shabana Mahmoud, who's like totally right wing, and she runs this thing called the Michaela School. Is that her? And her thing is like, she's like, I'm a right winger. I'm all about law and order. But I want to teach the immigrant children to be British like us. I may look like I do, Indian, but I am just as British as you. Like, that's so, like, it's odd. Like, they have a strange political climate over there where it's like, it's a lot about the immigration. Like, that's the biggest thing. And that's kind of what sets you off. I mean, that doesn't really set you on the left or the right. It, for her thing, she's on the right. Did you look up as Shabana Mahmoud,
1: no,
0: the Michaela School lady?
1: It says the Michaela School woman is Catherine Birbalsing. Birbalsingh.
0: Okay. I don't know how the heck to say that.
1: It reads like Birbalsing, I would say. It looks like Sing is in, like...
0: Can I see it?
1: Yeah.
0: Just because I keep hearing debates with the lady, the Michaela School lady, and I know I've heard Shabana Mahmoud a million times, but I just want to see Oh, yeah. Okay, whatever. But I feel like there's a weirder way to say it. Anyways, it doesn't matter. So, a bunch of these people, like, they're pro-immigration, but they want you to know that they're just as British as the next person. And it's just like, did this guy seem like, even being born in Britain, that he had any kind of, like, brotherly allegiance to a real British guy that was walking on the street? No, and it doesn't sound like he has any kind of, like, cultural norms that, and neither does his family, which we're going to get into, that would make him, you know, a British person. So after talking about this thing being tragic and, the IOPC, which is basically the police internal investigations, will be equipped and encouraged to act and find the truth and ensure, if necessary, that there are consequences, Shabana Mahmoud said. But she said there was a dangerous undercurrent in how some had reacted to this awful crime. Oh, here we go.
1: Yeah.
0: Sir Keir Starmer said that as a father of a 17-year-old, he felt sick watching the footage.
1: I don't think Keir Starmer's British either, is he?
0: Oh, he is. He's just bad guy.
1: Oh, okay.
0: In my opinion. Because he is all about, you know, letting as many of them come as possible and saying, you know, the civil, what are the people called that say, like, civil citizen? No, I forget what the word is. But they say basically, like, if you come here and become a citizen technically, then you're just as, like, ethnically British as the rest.
1: Yeah.
0: He said there were searching questions.

0: for the police that are going to have to be answered. I don't know what that means, searching questions. Some of this is like
1: British lingo.
0: Another language. Yeah.
1: Searching questions would be like deep introspective. Like there's going to be some deep questioning of the police.
0: It is absolutely right that the police watchdog investigate this, he added. Reform UK leader Nigel Farage has said on social media that people should respond with pure cold rage to the treatment of Novak. In a statement, he said that Henry's family have responded to this in just the most extraordinarily dignified way and claim Britain has a two-tier culture where the rights and privileges of white people matter less than those of ethnic minorities. It's definitely what it seems like. The fact that somebody could be killed and Shabana Mahmood will be up there saying, there's a dangerous undercurrent to how some of you are reacting to this. That's disgusting. Seriously.
1: Yeah. Well, that's because the temperature's turning up and she understands that...
0: people are tired of this crap.
1: Yeah.
0: Happening
1: yeah.
0: all the time.
1: And it's the pattern, the noticing is happening. And people are noticing that things are getting worse and the patterns are emerging, and you can't, you know, the fires are starting to get lit, and mm-hmm. people are starting to be like, wait a second, this post-World War II neoliberal consensus of blank slateism, and, it, you know, we're just interchangeable cogs within an economic machine. We can just take people from anywhere and put them into the factory, and we'll make money, isn't true. It doesn't work. There's too much... culture clash.
0: Yep. And the thing about it is, it'd be one thing if it was just like every once in a while somebody from India moves here and they try their best to assimilate, and like that worked for a long period of time just fine. Like there was just, you know, you meet one person every once in a while that's from somewhere else and they try their best to be like everyone else, but it doesn't work when you bring in huge clumps of them at once. They call it the Boris wave. Because during Boris, I forget his full name.
1: Boris Johnson.
0: Yes, Boris Johnson. He invited in over 1 million foreigners all at once.
1: You have to remember, especially if you look at like the prior waves of immigration, just from an American viewpoint, mm-hmm. Like in the early 1900s, when they moved in a lot of the Europeans. Irish and Italians, like mm-hmm. the bad Europeans, right? The
0: Of all the white people, the hardest to assimilate.
1: White people, the ones that were treated the blackest, right? The Irish and the new, they were not the original stock, which were British and German.
0: Like mostly
1: and,
0: Western.
1: And French. Yeah. Western. So like the Eastern.
0: Even
1: and
0: though
1: the Southern,
0: Irish are also Western, there's just something about them.
1: Yeah. Something about the Irish.
0: It was for some reason the hardest for them to assimilate, and yet they did.
1: But it was advantageous to assimilate for them.
0: At the time.
1: At the time.
0: Even then it was still like a bump in the road. But nowadays you see an Irish person walking down the street and go like, screw those guys. No, you don't even think about it. It's just some white
1: dude. Well, it's because it was advantageous to assimilate to the immigrant family.
0: Yeah.
1: It paid off to become American.
0: Now there's just so much that they can get out of America when they come here, and they can advocate for their own groups.
1: And it's a disadvantage for the immigrant to become American, because by maintaining their immigrant identity,
0: they have a special status.
1: They have a special status. Mm-hmm. That's exactly what it is. It's not about the skin color. The culture has something to do with it. It's that the government has created these programs to make it advantageous to not assimilate into the American ideas.
0: Yep. I mentioned that guy, Tyler Oliveira, and, he also went into like Brooklyn or whatever it is where there are a bunch of Jews, but he also went to
1: Oh, I
0: to
1: think
0: this
1: I
0: place.
1: Watched that. It just came out a day or so ago.
0: No, this was like months ago, this one. But, I mean, he.
1: Oh, I guess I saw one. Or I guess Tyler Oliveira might have commented on the video I watched.
0: Oh. The one that I was going to mention, though, that he went to New Jersey, where they're taking over, like, whole towns.
1: Yeah.
0: He was going up to them and saying, like, why, do you work? And a lot of the dads of, like, 10 kids that are, like, in their 30s, they'd be like, no, I don't work. My wife works. I'm in school. And they're all in welfare, though. And he would ask them, like, why do you think it's fair that you get to be on welfare? And he'd be like, it's American. And he'd be like, well, why do I work, even though I have kids and I pay for your kids and you don't feel you have any kind of, like, duty to pay for my kids, and they have like nothing to say, and they just try to walk away from you, and they act like you're racist. And they're coming here like as a team to take as much from America, and it's not just the Jews. It's like the Jews in that part of New Jersey.
1: Well, I just watched a video today about Lowell, Massachusetts.
0: Really? Oh, you know what's crazy? Before you say anything, when I was in Michigan, I took a couple Ubers, and there was this African guy. And
1: Dominican, maybe?
0: No, I didn't think Dominican.
1: Or Haitian?
0: I'm not sure, honestly, but not Dominican. He said, asked where we were from, and we said New Hampshire, and he was like, really? I used to live in Boston, and I lived in Lowell, and I would go to Nashville a lot, and I was just like, it's not surprising to me at all that you lived in Lowell. But anyways, now go ahead and say
1: so
0: what
1: they
0: say.
1: Are going to the food banks and using their EBT cards, and they buy up a bunch of non-perishable food items. And then they fill up these big buckets, like the big 55-gallon plastic drums, and they bulk ship it back to the Dominican Republic, to Santo Domingo, and they sell it for a profit on the streets in their corner stores.
0: Wow. So many people in Ian's prison in Devon's were Dominican.
1: Yeah, so they take the EBT money, and they buy out the grocery store, and then they take all the cans of soup or whatever, and they ship it back. And economically, this shouldn't make sense, but since they're getting the products for free, it makes it worth it economically to do it that way.
0: It's crazy.
1: And there's people that have entire businesses set up where they come to America, get what they need for a couple years, and then they go back, and they have, you know, they've made their connections, and then they start shipping and marketing and doing, like, their thing with the EBT cash.
0: That is crazy.
1: Yeah. Like, yeah.
0: And the liberals voting for giving more EBT to people they picture in their mind some like American black family that like just is trying their hardest and still not making ends meet. And instead, it's going to people from other countries that are coming here totally able-bodied and shipping their, you know, like these white, you know, Martha Vineyard's women's money back to Santo Domingo. It's just so crazy. This is a thing happening all over
1: the world.
0: Western countries.
1: The Western world right now.
0: I've been hearing mostly about it from English people talking about England, aka like Britain, whatever.
1: Well, there's like those that I don't trust him. That Nick Shirley guy.
0: I don't know him.
1: He's the one who did the stuff in Michigan about the Learing Center. That video.
0: Oh, okay. That's the only thing I had heard about him then.
1: Yeah, he does stuff like those. So kind of like the Tyler Oliveira videos.
0: Yeah, but why don't you trust him?
1: I just think, for one, he's a Mormon. He's a pretty staunch Mormon. And he kind of came out of nowhere. Like, I didn't know about this kid, and suddenly he's getting hundreds of millions of views on his videos. That feels artificial. Every news show starts talking about you out of nowhere.
0: Yeah.
1: That feels artificial.
0: I remember this now. I just didn't recognize the name. And I didn't go, like, watch his videos.
1: Well, I didn't either. He came out of nowhere. And now he's just, like, poster boy for the new MAGA or whatever. You know, the Ben Shapiro MAGA.
0: Yeah.
1: That's emerged in the past year or so. And you know, big ups from those guys. Like, the Benny Johnson and the Matt Walsh types. Love this Nick Shirley kid. And so, you know, I don't trust him.
0: Yeah.
1: You know,
0: that's kind of how I always felt about, like, Charlie Kirk. Even though once he died, it was, like, kind of a different story. It's like, oh, now everybody's saying it's okay to kill anybody who, like, doesn't love trannies. We should pay attention to this. But still, like, the whole time he was, like, big, I was just like, this person had, like, popped out of nowhere. And, like, it just doesn't feel very genuine. That's like, oh, I just go and talk to people on college campuses. Now I'm a millionaire. You know, like... You see what I mean? Like, and I was 18, and I created this huge thing, Turning Point, whatever.
1: Well, because there was a millionaire that stood behind Charlie Kirk the whole time.
0: Who's that?
1: Met him when he was 18. I can't remember his name.
0: Oh, yeah. See,
1: but you can look into it, and there was somebody who talked Charlie into not going to college and doing this instead, and he's like, we'll bankroll it, you know? So nobody's self-made. This whole idea of self-made millionaire... I'm coming to realize just isn't true. Sure, there's people that come from, like, bad places, and they do make it. But they get help and get lucky, or like, luck exists, right? There's somebody helps you or sees something in you to give you that little bit of cushion that you need to really take off onto that next that next step into things.
0: Well, it seems like that's definitely the case with a lot of, like, famous people.
1: Yeah, famous people. Famous people. I wouldn't say, like, I guess successful's a lie, because you can just work and work and work and work. But the successful, like, the people you see on your front page of YouTube, right?
0: Yeah, exactly. I don't know anything about, like, the Tyler Oliveira guy specifically. You know, he seems just like he actually goes and does videos. But, you know, there's always, like, weird financial backings and, like, yeah, one thing about, if we go into this story.
1: Like the clavicular guys that Peter Thiel cut out?
0: Yeah.
1: He's somehow connected to Peter Thiel, the looks maxing guy?
0: Yeah.
1: Boyfriend. But, you know, that's so far removed. No 13-year-old, 14-year-old kid who's watching clavicular clips or streams is thinking about how he's a Peter Thiel cutout.
0: Yeah.
1: Or even knows what that means. And that's like most streamers. I bet iShowSpeed probably has some Chinese millionaire benefactors. All these guys are in somebody's pocket. They just have to be. How do you sit there and do nothing all day and become a millionaire?
0: Did you know that Peter Thiel retired and moved to Argentina?
1: Oh, did he?
0: Yeah, just recently.
1: It doesn't surprise me.
0: Well, anyways.
1: A free city. I hate to say call them libertarian free cities, but that's kind of how these tech bros are explaining them to be. Like
0: in Argentina?
1: Argentina, they want to put one in Greenland. It's like they're trying to make little new meccas all over the world that they can isolate themselves at,
0: yeah,
1: away from when the rabble actually collapse.
0: Yeah.
1: You know, or there's one in New Zealand, like where they're building all the bunkers and stuff. Like they know something we don't.
0: Yeah, there's something off the coast of Florida, like a island neighborhood where Jeff Bezos has one, and they have bunkers and they have like turrets if you come close to the island and stuff.
1: Yeah, that tracks. Yeah, like evil evil lairs.
0: Yeah,
1: they're building a bunch of evil lairs all over the world.
0: Well, we didn't even get into the response of Henry Novak, but Vikram Dequa's family. They should also be charged if they haven't already.
1: They are.
0: Okay. They helped cover up his crime. So it says that in a statement, Nigel Farage said that Henry's family has responded in the most dignified way. And conservative leader Kemi Badenoch accused Farage of deepening divisions as she argued police should treat everyone equally regardless of race. Well, they weren't being treated equally for one thing, lady, but just accusing Farage of deepening divisions. It's like he is talking about something that's already happening. He's not doing it. So anyway, Liberal Democrat leader Ed Davies said it was an evil murder made so much worse by the police response. But I wanted to get into what the family did, and it's just not in this article, which maybe is on purpose. But basically, before the police got there, Vikram Dequa's brother came, and that's when they like hatched this scheme to say that it was a racist attack. And his mother came, took the sword that he killed Henry with, and ran back to the house with it and hid it amongst a bunch of other swords, like ceremonial swords. Ew, this is so disgusting, the picture of the sword. Oh my god, it's such a scary-looking sword. It's like very sharp and pointy, and there's like a bunch of hair stuck all in it, so I don't know if that's Vikram's or Henry's. That's disgusting. There's blood on it.
1: That's a pretty nasty looking piece of metal.
0: Mm-hmm.
1: I wouldn't want to get poked with that.
0: No. So, under current legislation, Sikhs have a legal defense for wearing a small curved blade known as a kirpan close to their body for religious purposes. While Dequa had been wearing a traditional kirpan under his clothing, the weapon he used on Novak was much bigger, and he had worn it in a sheath on top of his clothes. So wow, that's not even a loud one that's allowed. When he asked his mother, Karan Kaur, to take it away from the murder scene, she described it as a shashdar, which is the Punjabi word for weapon. Kaur is due to be sentenced for assisting an offender later this month.
1: And then I think his brother and dad got charged for having a bunch of swords in the house. Because that's illegal in the UK now.
0: Okay.
1: Which I don't think they should be getting charged with having swords in their house. That's kind of stupid. I think they should get charged for aiding and abetting a murderer.
0: I think total remigration should happen, and we should just restart this whole stupid experiment.
1: Well, the whole idea was the U.S. was supposed to be the experiment.
0: Yeah, I know, but now everybody is.
1: Now the whole West is, and if you don't agree with that, you're somehow a Nazi.
0: Yeah, because if people were suddenly just like, you know what, all white people are going to just go start moving to Nigeria, claiming legal status, taking over places, and funneling their money into
1: white neighborhoods. Well, they tried. They made them give it back. It was called South Africa.
0: Yeah, I'm just saying, if this started today, people would obviously be like,
1: they'd freak out.
0: Yeah, exactly. They would be really freaking out. But like for some reason, that same logic isn't applied to nations that white people...
1: Because it's viewed through a Marxist lens. It's a Marxist worldview, and this...
0: Whoever has the most must be squashed, so everyone has
1: the power. The power dynamic, the Marxist power structure is obviously... And the idea of the Marxist... it's not intersectionalism. There's a critical theory. It's called critical theory, right? So in critical theory, you have to have two. There always has to be an oppressor and oppressee, and have and have not. It always has to come down to the bourgeois and the proletariat, right? Like without those two, that whole worldview falls apart. That's why if you have like critical gender theory. Well, then that's simply looking at gender through the ideas of an oppressor and oppressee in a power dynamic structure. Mm-hmm. So obviously you're going to come to the conclusion that men are the oppressors and women are the oppressed, mm-hmm. instead of looking at the relationship between the man and a woman as a complementary thing. You turn it into a simply adversarial relationship. So if you come at it through a critical race, right, critical race theory, so you're going to have an oppressor in that theory, mm-hmm. which has to be the Western white man to make sense within the Western white, you know, the way they want to destroy the West, which I that's what's happening.
0: Yeah.
1: So there has to be an oppressor, and the oppressee always has to be the victimized, colonized individual, right? Because as soon as you get rid of that power structure or the idea of that power structure, everything evens out, right? It turns into a different thing. When they could be complementary, it could be a complementary...
0: like trade across the world.
1: Yes,
0: like everybody could have their own country.
1: It doesn't have to be adversarial.
0: It doesn't have to be, right. I agree.
1: But in order for a Marxist ideology to continue proliferating, it has to, if that makes sense.
0: Yep, it totally makes sense. And... that's why they say that, like, you can't be racist against white people. They say that white people have all the quote-unquote power, so if they have power, they can't be oppressed. So they've just redefined the word racism, when in reality it should just be, like, treating somebody, like, less than because of their race, and that's how these people that are coming, quote-unquote, victims from other countries, you know, like... looking for asylum seekers half the time.
1: What do asylum seekers have? What are they running from in India? Are we bomb? Is there a war in India?
0: I don't really know. I always hear about bombs in Pakistan and India, like back and forth to each other, but I don't know.
1: Oh, I guess they do fight each other a bunch.
0: I mean, I've heard of it in the past several years. I just don't know that it's like right this.
1: I think it's kind of like a constant. Mm-hmm. We're going to fight over this 40 miles of desert forever kind of thing.
0: Yeah.
1: It's like the Chinese and the Tibetans.
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1: The result from the drug use, you cannot compare to caffeine or cigarettes. That's an immature...
2: Right. It's no, the result of the war on drugs, I can't compare.
1: The illegal use of drugs. Why don't we execute sellers?
2: Why don't we execute cigarette smokers?
1: Then we will no longer have to worry about people using drugs.
2: Well, all right, there are more than 100,000 people convicted of drugs every year. Do you want to execute all them too?
3: Okay. Wow.
1: But, yeah, look how much money we'd save. $30,000 a year times 100,000. Okay? You know, if we took to Singapore or the Middle East, model.
2: Then we'd have a state
1: have
2: like Singapore or the Middle East.
1: President, maybe he can do that.
3: Because Singapore and the Middle East have no drugs whatsoever in their countries, right?
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5: From Feature Story News, I'm Rebecca Bunsen in Mumbai. US President Donald Trump says a peace deal with Iran could be signed as soon as this weekend. He made the remarks after calling off a planned third night of strikes against Iran. Nick Harper has this report from Washington.
6: Most importantly, we have a deal that Iran will never have a nuclear weapon. So it's a big, very big thing.
7: Donald Trump speaking in the Oval Office just hours after writing on social media he had cancelled the scheduled strikes and bombings against Iran. He told reporters Iran's supreme leader had agreed to the deal without elaborating on what's been agreed.
6: The strait will officially open as soon as we sign, which could be soon, very soon, maybe over the weekend, in Europe.
7: Vice President J.D. Vance would travel to the potential signing, with President Trump remaining at the White House to celebrate his 80th birthday, watching mixed martial arts. Trump has claimed on dozens of previous occasions that a deal with Iran is close.
5: Families of the Indian sailors who died after a U.S. military missile strike on a commercial vessel in the Gulf of Oman are demanding an investigation. Three Indian seafarers were killed and 21 others were evacuated after an oil tanker was hit for allegedly not following the US military's orders. Ishan Garg tells us more from New Delhi.
8: Father of an Indian sailor who was on the MT Sotobelo says he wants the government to investigate the circumstances that led to the death of three Indian crew members. U.S. Central Command confirmed on Wednesday that it carried out precision strikes on the vessel's engine room after the ship allegedly failed to follow U.S. military's orders, while Washington's blockade of the Strait of Hormuz continues. Family of one of the dead sailors says the ship's captain's role must also be investigated, arguing that the ship should not have been sailing in risky waters in the first place.
5: The 2026 FIFA World Cup has kicked off in Mexico City, with Mexico beating South Africa 2-0 in the first match of the tournament. Mexico, Canada and the United States are co-hosting the tournament, which includes 48 teams and 104 matches. Tony Waterman was at the first match in Mexico City.
9: We are inside the fan zone in Mexico City. This has been transformed into a sea of color, noise, celebration. You have people wearing their team jerseys. They're singing, they're dancing. 55,000 individuals allowed in here. Of course, a lot of the people telling us that they came to the fan zone because they simply can't afford the eye-wateringly high prices of tickets for this World Cup, but saying that they're having just as much fun here on the ground. Of course, a lot of the people here are from Mexico, but we have been talking to people from around the world here to celebrate their teams. This is where everything kicks off. But the games are going to be played across 16 cities in three host countries.
5: From bureaus worldwide, this is FSN.
4: With FSN Spotlight, I'm Simon Marks. Today, the man who thinks Donald Trump could eventually be viewed as another Jimmy Carter. He's Edward Luce, the Financial Times chief U.S. commentator, and he advanced that argument in a column earlier this week.
10: Yeah, I mean, I should sort of stress that no two human beings, let alone American presidents, are less alike than Carter and Trump, but they have one thing in common, which is Iran. The Iranian hostage crisis, which went on for 444 days, basically drained Carter of credibility on the global stage. He allowed those 52 American hostages and their fate to really be the barometer of his success as a president. And that gave Iran, the Ayatollahs, real leverage over him, which they never relinquished. Trump has given Iran immense leverage over the Strait of Hormuz, one that it had never used before, and has lost control of the situation. Israel, Iran, they're really dictating the pace and possibly the length of this Operation Epic Fury. And that gives Trump, in this respect, a Jimmy Carter sort of what I call a scent of impotence.
4: Defenders of Trump say he remains the greatest deal maker of all time. And unlike Jimmy Carter, of course, he did win a second term in office. With FSN Spotlight, I'm Simon Marks.
5: Here's the main news again. U.S. President Donald Trump says a peace deal with Iran could be signed as soon as this weekend. Families of the Indian sailors who died after a U.S. military missile strike on a commercial vessel in the Gulf of Oman are demanding an investigation. The 2026 FIFA World Cup has kicked off in Mexico City, with Mexico beating South Africa 2-0 in the first match of the tournament. And that is the latest feature story news. Rebecca Bunden.
11: Gourmet chef Ted Allen is here. He's the author of the new cookbook, Pretentious Foodie Bullshit. And he's going to show us how to cook some fussy little foodie dishes for you and all your a**hole friends. Welcome back to the show, Ted. What sort of stupid, over-elaborate, fancy a**hole meal are you going to make for us today?
12: We're going to cook one of the very most pretentious dishes in my cookbook.
11: Oh.
12: It's a stupid, trendy piece of fish coated in some kind of nut you've never heard of, served alongside a puree of baby something or other.
13: Oh, great. Sounds annoying.
12: Let's get started.
11: Okay, have at it.
12: First, it's very important to choose the most expensive type of fish you can find for some vague environmental reason that you can then pair it back to your faux intellectual gaywad dinner party guests.
11: Okay.
13: And now I assume all these other ingredients are organic and locally sourced and all that bullshit.
12: Oh, yeah.
11: Mm. Now, what about the pureed baby turnips, Ted?
12: Ah, you must blanch them for 30 seconds, then you shock them in an ice bath. Peel them, then boil them again with a little sugar, thyme, and a pinch of salt.
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0: there's no live show tonight, so it's no call-in. It's not a call-in show tonight, but this is a pre-recorded new show for Saturday, June 6th. And with you on Free Talk Live with me tonight, you've got me, Bonnie.
1: Lori.
2: And Angelo.
0: And one thing that's been going on in the world in this June 2026 is this Star Wars Lego war. And it's not even, I don't think, only Star Wars, or was it only
2: Star
0: Wars?
2: No, it's a $200,000 Star Wars Lego collection.
0: Okay.
2: So it's strictly, you know, licensed Star Wars figures.
0: Okay, yeah. So there is this man, he sold his grandfather's? Is that what it was?
1: It was his father.
0: Oh, his father.
2: Yeah, he consigned his father's collection.
0: And the store called Bricks and Minifigs. Apparently this is a huge thing and really big in Utah and also just like the other western states for whatever reason.
2: Well, it's just a reseller.
0: Yeah, yeah, but
1: it's like GameStop for Legos.
0: There's still franchises. There's more. It's not just with the one.
2: Yeah, yeah. It's multiple. It's a chain of resellers.
0: It's kind of like a pawn shop, but just for like these toys that are similar to Legos or Legos themselves. And people can bring their Lego set there that's worth some money and have them sell it. Just like any other consignment shop, they get their cut. Like, and they have a, you know, contract for it. It sounds to me like this should be open and shut. You know what I mean? Like, oh, you have a contract for this consignment situation.
2: Well, it was open and shut until, open and shut in that they did win a case in Oregon over the figures, but instead of paying out, they just liquidated the
0: store.
2: That location. So, you know, they sued that location, and that location just up and went out of business instead of having to pay out.
0: Yeah, but were they only going to get the money from the lawsuit? I guess I didn't understand that part. So they only were going to get the money, and the place was like, nope, we don't have the money, instead of like giving
1: them
0: the
1: figures. They didn't even say anything. They just closed the store.
0: So
1: what originally happened was somebody else owned this franchise, and they were going to talk about selling the franchise to someone else, like someone else taking over the business, and the corporate came and just took it over instead. And she was like, well, I have this contract for all of these Star Wars Legos. And they were like, oh, don't worry about it. That's, you know, it'll go with whoever is taking over the store. You don't have to worry about it. That's all. The contract follows with the business. And so she was like, okay. And then these other guys took it over and were basically like, no, we didn't sign any contract with you.
0: Wow.
1: You don't get anything. We're not going to give you anything. And so
2: I think to quote one of them, why do you think you have a right to our inventory?
1: Right.
2: What makes you think you have the right to our inventory?
1: Mm-hmm. And they were like, oh, well, you're going to have to talk to corporate. And so he went to corporate and they were like, well, you're going to have to talk to the franchise, and did like the classic thing where they're like, oh, it's not my problem. It's his problem. Well, it's not my problem. It's his problem.
2: Well, the Legos are just sitting in the store.
1: Mm-hmm. They're just sitting there, and they're like, you can't have them, and we're not going to pay you. And they straight up told him, sue us. But if you do sue us, we're going to drag it out in court until you are completely out of money and you're not going to get anything out of this. You're
0: going
1: to end
0: up
1: spending money.
0: It's like they say that it's worth about $200,000, but they're saying they'll make suing us cost more than $200,000.
1: Right.
2: Yeah. And for an 83-year-old man and his son, you know, how much he's selling the Legos to get college funds for his grandkids.
1: No. They're selling it because the father has I think liver failure.
2: Is that what it
1: and
2: is?
1: And they're trying to fund his treatment. So it was originally supposed to be for the grandkids' college, but then it switched over, and that's why he's like so desperate to just get
2: out of
1: this.
2: So they were consigning it but now that he needs the liquidity because he's sick, he tried to get his liquidity out of his assets, and they're tying it up while he's dying.
1: Mm-hmm.
2: And he's probably too weak to do anything about it, right?
1: Yeah.
2: I mean, 83 with liver failure.
1: Yeah, and I think this has been going on since like 2023. Is that when it started?
2: I'm not sure. I've actually visited that. I've been inside that location and seeing those figures like
0: what year,
2: like 2022
1: started
2: when I was living in Salem, Oregon. I have been in that Bricks and Minifigs and have seen some of those, that Star Wars collection.
1: Mm-hmm.
2: I didn't know about the controversy. The big thing about the bricks and minifigs that I would hear about is the tweakers would go to the Targets a couple cities over and steal all the Legos and then take them to the bricks and minifigs and sell them for money. And that's what I heard them getting in trouble for, was they were buying a lot of obviously stolen from Walmart and Target collections.
1: Well, it wasn't a controversy until I think 2025. 2023 is when the consignment started.
2: Okay.
1: So, and then the people who owned the store left and the other people took over, and then all of this started going down. And and the Brian Mansell, the guy who, the son of the guy whose collection it was, basically had no idea what to do anymore, because he was like, I can't sue him. It's going to take 3 years in a criminal court case to get anything from these people, and they won't work with me, and they won't give me anything back. They won't give me my Legos. They won't give me my money, nothing. And so he just ran out of options and contacted the Reckless Ben guy.
0: The YouTuber, yeah.
2: Yeah, because he thought, well, what's my local Fox affiliate going to do if they
0: and
2: run a story?
0: And I also heard that he said that he doesn't want his dad to get upset by hearing about it, so he didn't want the Fox affiliate to run stories because his dad watches the news.
1: Mm-hmm.
0: I was like,
2: oh. Yeah, I mean, that is cute.
0: Yeah, apparently he's an 83-year-old Oregon man.
2: Yeah.
0: And the Salt Lake Tribune article about the situation has a picture right at the front that I don't know if the Reckless Ben people or if the family themselves put this sign up, but it looks like they made a sign, they put it up on the storefront, and it says, "Permanently closed. We stole a family's life savings. They sued. We lost. By closing the store, we get out of having to pay the family what we owe them."
2: I doubt they put that up themselves.
0: Yeah, that's what I was saying.
1: That was the Reckless Ben and Company.
0: Nice.
1: So what they did first before that, too, was they made a sign. So they...
2: Well, no, I think before that, what happened was is Brian Mansell decided to sell Reckless Ben the rest of the Lego collection and give ownership of the collection to Reckless Ben, so Reckless Ben could then continue the legal fight, because he's
0: now
2: the...
0: So Reckless Ben paid him $200,000 to take on the legal fight?
2: I don't think it was $200,000. I think they came at a lower number, around like...
1: It was $100,000.
2: $100,000?
1: $100,000, but Reckless Ben didn't buy it all by himself. What they did was, is they split it up into 10 transactions, and 10 different people bought them, so that way they could go to small claims court, because the limit is $10,000 in small claims court, and it only takes 3 months instead of... years.
0: This YouTuber guy is really smart. Like, there were several little like sneaky things he did that were like awesome in throughout the situation.
2: Yeah, bending the rules for good.
0: Yeah, exactly. Yeah. Says the videos that basically Reckless Ben, because I kind of skipped forward in this article since we already covered a lot of stuff. The videos have garnered more than 2 million views on YouTube, and the Lego resale chain has fought back. In a lawsuit filed Wednesday, which let me make sure, this is May 30th, so ignore the time frame because like stuff moves fast. But in a lawsuit filed Wednesday, the company accused Schneider Mansell. Mansell's the original dad, Brian Mansell.
1: Brian Mansell's the son.
0: And Schneider is the dad?
1: No, Ben Schneider is Reckless Ben.
0: Oh, that's Ben Schneider. Okay. Mm-hmm. All right, so... In a lawsuit filed Wednesday, the company accused Schneider, Mansell, and others of coordinating a harassment and extortion campaign targeting bricks and minifigs franchise owners in Utah and Oregon. This is so crazy that all they had to do to make this not happen was just simply give the people what they owed them.
2: Mm-hmm. Or just give the Legos back.
1: Right.
2: Whatever was left of the Legos.
0: Mm-hmm. That's what I mean. Like, that was the first thing they could have done.
1: Well, they lied. They lied so many times. They said, first they were like, we don't have to honor the contract. And then they were like, well, that's ours anyway. And then they were like, we don't even know about any contract. And then they were like, well, we don't even have that stuff. It was all stolen by the original person who had it. Like, there's been so many lies from the companies.
0: Wow.
2: And this also could have been avoided if the Kaiser Police Department just did their job off the gate.
1: Oh, man.
2: If I know about the Kaiser cops. So Salem and Kaiser run right up next to each other. Salem's the capital city, and it's full of homeless and, a disgusting place. And the city that runs right up next to it, Kaiser, where this store is located, has a brutal police department that makes sure the homeless stay on that side of the line, even though they are connected, right? So these are already like cowboy cops who don't really care if you're not a local, mm-hmm. right? So they saw Ben with the California plates, and they were already frothing at the mouth mm-hmm. to get on top of him.
1: So them originally not doing anything about it is understandable, kind of, because it's a contract law case, and so then it becomes a civil matter.
2: Well, but once that... the forfeiture comes down from the courts.
1: Then,
2: right? So there aren't. Isn't that the cop's job to go in and retrieve said product?
1: You would think so. And like the fact that he won a court case against them and
2: ten times
1: in small claims, and they wouldn't do anything to enforce it. Like what? It wasn't in Kaiser where they were doing the serving of the papers and all of that. That was in
2: That's in Utah,
1: but American Fork, right?
2: Yeah, okay. But the original. Small claims court, that's all in Marion County, where Salem and Kaiser are.
0: I kind of think that I'm not trying to, like, defend these people, obviously, but I kind of think that someone, like a statist, might say, well, we went out of business, and maybe they did, like, a bankruptcy thing even, maybe, I don't know.
1: It can't get you out of a judgment.
2: Or a consignment.
1: Oh, okay. So
2: that's right? Like, if I consign a boat to you and you go out of business, I still own the boat.
1: Yeah,
2: the boat's
1: still in my
2: back. I still have the title of the boat.
1: Yeah, but even beyond that, because he won a lawsuit, a judgment doesn't fall under bankruptcy. So, like, if you have a judgment against you and you claim bankruptcy, mm-hmm. it doesn't absolve your debt.
0: Like, you just have to... Oh, wait. Well, with whatever it's called, where they take money out of your... bank, their paychecks and
1: yeah,
0: stuff?
1: You could get like I forget what that's called too.
0: Yeah, I can't think of what that's called right now.
1: They garnish your check.
0: Yeah,
2: garnishing
1: or something like that. But like the judgment will not go away because you can't just be like, well, I owe this individual money. Too bad, so sad for them.
0: Mm-hmm.
1: Like that would be unrealistic justice, you know.
0: Mm-hmm.
1: Because then everybody would just claim bankruptcy all the time. Like, oh, I owe all these people lots of money. Bankrupt. I don't owe anybody anything.
0: Yeah. Okay, that makes it just, this whole thing is so weird. The only thing that makes it make sense is just that these people knew the cops would have their back and the cops did because they're like, there's this ex-Mormon girl named Alyssa Grenfell. She makes YouTube videos about how crazy the Mormon church is and how crazy Utah is and why she left the Mormon church and everything. And, she, even before like this story came out, she's been talking about Mormonism and stuff, obviously. And she always uses the term the Mormon Mafia for, like, mm-hmm. literally, like, there's a place in, like, Colorado where there's a bunch of FLDS, fundamentalists, mm-hmm. That are, like, you know, a cult with multiple wives or whatever, polygamy and stuff. And sometimes, like, a woman will run away in the night, and the cops will just pick her up and bring her back.
1: The OG Mormons, you mean?
0: Yeah.
1: That's what they originally were.
0: Yep.
1: Was the fundamentalists.
0: Yep. So...
1: They just have a different name now because the Mormons are like, oh, well, that doesn't look very good.
2: Do fundamentalists live more, like, old agey? Like,
0: yeah, for what I've seen.
2: Are they almost like Mormon Amish?
1: No, they still live, like, modern lives, but, like, they're very, what's the word when you're not... When you dress, like, very
2: modestly.
1: They're very modest.
2: Okay.
1: Like, they have long
0: the
1: hair that's braided
0: that
1: and, like...
0: I lived in the middle of nowhere, so it's probably coloring the thing, because, like, I lived in the middle of nowhere. They lived further into the middle of nowhere.
1: Mm-hmm.
0: They lived on the other side of Dugway Proving Ground, closer to Nevada, more remote from anything else in the west desert of Utah. And they dressed extremely modest and, like, long braided hair and stuff like that, but they also seemed, like, backwards. Like, they... I don't know. I'm not saying we lived in, like, huts, but... They had, like, you know, 10 kids in each family, and it just mm-hmm. seemed...
1: Well, yeah,
2: but they showed up in a minivan, right? Not a horse and buggy?
0: I don't even...
1: Yeah, they have minivans. They're just
0: sure
1: broke.
0: They
1: that's why they seem like they don't have, like, you know, all that stuff, because they're broke. They got
2: one guy
1: with, like, six wives and, like, six kids each wife.
0: Yeah, I'm just saying they're not, like, ordering Uber Eats.
1: Right, because they don't have the money to.
0: Yeah.
1: But also, they live a very insular life, because they don't want anyone harassing them for their weird Mormon lifestyles.
0: Mm-hmm. Like the long skirts and all that.
1: Mm-hmm.
2: Well, I mean, that makes sense. If I don't want to get bullied, I'll just stay inside.
1: Right, or I'll just live, like, real far away from everyone.
0: And what's weird is they did play against like some of them played against my little brother and sister's teams. So that's the only reason I even found out they existed.
1: Mm-hmm. They were like, oh, we're all one family, but we were making a whole team.
0: Yeah, I don't really know like what school they went to or anything like that.
1: Honestly. They homeschool, I'm sure.
2: Probably like a homeschool cooperative
1: yeah.
2: team.
1: When you homeschool, like if you homeschool, you can still take advantage of the public school system. You can mm-hmm. use their sports. You can use their after school programs. You can even like opt into some classes and stuff like that. So I'm sure that that's what they were doing is like where we have our own division for the.
0: Yeah.
1: The sports.
0: They didn't go to our
1: league.
0: School, but that's probably what it was. They just
1: it's
0: had
1: just
0: their own
1: you don't
0: sport.
1: Have to go to the school. Like mm-hmm. if my kids go to the school district here, I can go to the school district and be like, I want my kids to be on this sports team for mm-hmm. the school district, and they have to comply with me.
0: Okay.
2: Yeah, I played with homeschool kids.
1: Yeah.
2: In mm-hmm. high school, they yeah. show up for practice and be like, "What'd you do all day?" Xbox, bro.
1: It's like whatever nice. I wanted.
0: It makes the most sense that they would be homeschooled because they're if they didn't go to. The one I went to, like, there was not a closer school, I don't think, around them. I'm pretty sure. Mm-hmm. I mean, I could be wrong. But anyways, Elsbeth would actually know that the answer to the, all that stuff. She actually met them and stuff. I just, like, they're, like, people I would see and occasionally, like, whoa, you know. Like, even there were families that lived around me. And, like I said, we lived in the middle of nowhere, too. There were, like, poor people. They also dressed modestly. And this one family had 13 kids. And still, the FLDS people, I don't even know how to explain it. They were weirder than them.
2: Something mm. off.
1: I'm sure
2: something
1: they were off. Getting a way better education, though.
0: Hmm. Definitely where I went to school is not a good education at all. It was horrible.
1: It's because you went to public school.
0: Yeah, but it was even worse than, like, a bigger public school in Texas. It was, like, my math was literally just called math, and they let us work on teams on tests and
1: what?
0: Stuff like that. Yeah,
2: yeah. Yeah, it's
0: horrible. I've... And I could walk out all day every day and just come back, and, like, they were like, hey, you have a lot of days you've been skipping, and I'd be like, oh, no, I'll stop doing that, and nothing ever happens, you know?
1: What?
0: Yeah.
2: In the state next over, my buddy has, his grandma owns a ranch that we work at in the summertime sometimes, and he was telling me, yeah, dude, the local elementary school, they just got busted because like 75% of the teachers never went to college. They just hired them because
0: yeah,
2: it's a middle of nowhere school oh. and they're desperate just to have bodies in the building.
0: My bad. I didn't have a teacher that didn't go to college, but he didn't have a teaching license. But he was my best teacher of like the entire time I went
2: yeah,
0: there.
2: Yeah, these are just like unqualified. It's California school, of course, but completely unqualified, like no idea what they're doing. It's just a warm body to they call a teacher.
1: Yeah, I went to school in I grew up in Massachusetts, so there was none of that going on.
0: Yeah, supposedly like the best state for public schools.
1: Yeah.
0: Yeah, and for some reason Californians think that theirs is. I think they just are used to so many things being the best in California that they think that
1: we got the
0: best
1: homeless, we got the best drug addicts, we got the best methadone clinics.
2: So I mean, outside of like Polytechnic, I don't know.
0: Oh, probably they have good colleges, you know.
1: Where?
2: In California, yeah.
1: I don't know.
0: What, are you talking about colleges now?
2: No. Cal Poly's a high school. Oh. I'm just thinking, like, the top high schools. I mean, there's only, like, two I can think of. Like, high-ranking high schools. Even outside of sports. Just, like, I don't know.
0: Is it just, like, spending? Like, you know what I mean?
2: It probably is just spending.
0: It's, like, everybody I ever met from California while I lived out there, they, like, spelled things wrong, and they thought things, like... This lady argued with me. She was my boss. And I'm like, oh, what if she ever listens to this episode? I'd feel so bad because I like her in general. She's not like a stupid idiot altogether, but this is totally like a symptom of going to a bad public school. She argued with me, telling me that eggs were dairy.
2: Oh, the public schools are awful. But like the private schools, like De La Salle, Cal Poly, those are
0: private
2: institutions.
1: She must have gone to the same school as this other lady that I met on the West Coast. She argued with me about eggs too, but it was that... Brown eggs are bleached white because of racism.
2: What?
0: Oh my God.
1: Yeah.
0: And I just give that as an example. It's like a thing like that would happen often, you know what I mean? And I just be like, you're right. Like, whatever. We don't have these magic rectangles.
1: I was arguing with her, and she was like, what farm did you grow up on? And I was like, one with books.
0: Wow.
1: Like, what are you talking about?
2: I didn't grow up on a farm. I just had three chickens that lived in my yard. And
1: I
2: knew that eggs, you know, they come in different colors.
1: I didn't grow up on a farm either. I just, like, am not...
2: Stupid.
1: Yeah, I'm not like functionally retarded.
0: Yeah, who would spend money to bleach their eggs just because of racism?
1: If you bleached the eggs so much that they turned white from being brown, they would be full of bleach and you wouldn't be able to eat them because eggs are porous.
0: Yeah, exactly.
2: Yeah, that's true because you can pickle eggs, right?
1: Right.
0: Yeah, it is so disgusting. And it's just like, I feel like that's just a common sense thing. I don't think I ever like learned anything, even in a book specifically that taught me that. I never lived with chickens, and I would just never fall for that. That's as bad as like chocolate milk comes from brown cows.
1: Right.
0: but anyways, enough pooping on the education system of California. They're all bad.
1: So, but this whole Reckless Ben thing really went wrong when it got to Utah.
2: Yeah, this is
1: like,
2: when
1: really
2: it got
1: bad.
0: Because that's where, like, the Mormon mafia, I think, kicks in. I feel like mm-hmm. there's just, like, a thing where, like, most small enough towns or cities, cops are going to know people, and they already started off kind of protective of the place up in Oregon. But then in Utah, it's, like, Mormon mafia stuff, like I was saying. Like, the cops, they'll, like, bring battered wives back to their abusers and stuff. But
1: yeah, and not only is it, like, you know these people, but not only do you know these people, but you also go to church with these people, and like the Mormons are a really connected community. They all go to church together, and they have like functions together and
2: basketball tournaments.
1: Right. And they're all like kind of friendly with each other. They live in the same ward, and they like go visit each other and things like that. And so you've got that on top of it, and then pressure probably from like higher ups in the Mormon church mm-hmm. because these people have money and they're part of the church. And so they're probably donating large amounts of money to the Mormon church. So then you've got that extra layer on top of it.
0: It says that they believe Bricks and Minifigs alleges the collection was lost while the Oregon store was owned by Crystal Law. Law may have sold the collection without payment to Manziel, the company said.
1: But that's not true.
0: Hmm.
1: Because there's video evidence of them coming in and taking over her store. She has time stamped, like, it's in the data of the footage when you go to look at it. You know how it's got, like, all the information of what happened?
0: Mm-hmm.
1: Video of them taking over and all of the stuff being there.
0: Wow, wow.
2: Yeah, yeah. And I think they... So there's GoFundMe set up for... I guess they've... Ben said he's changing it. He's paid out for the Legos.
1: Yeah, it's at, like, $350,000
2: yeah, but
1: now
2: he's like, I need help with lawyers because this is going to be really expensive.
1: Mm-hmm.
2: So we've already gotten Manziel his money. Brian and his dad have been, refunded to the best of their abilities throughout this whole situation. But now it's Ben getting railroaded by an obviously corrupt police department, with a string of, even some felonies they're trying to sprinkle into on top of
1: harassment
2: and stalking.
1: Yep.
2: Picketing
1: some other
2: in
1: stuff.
2: Public. They're charging him with picketing in public.
0: Well,
2: or no, picketing in a private, not in a neighborhood. It's like picketing in a neighborhood.
0: Some neighborhoods have ordinances even in New Hampshire like that. That's so stupid.
1: Like
0: more
1: the
0: Free Talk Live though is coming up, so you can't call this episode, but it's a pre-recorded show, but more Free Talk Live coming up. Don't go anywhere. It's Free Talk Live.
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12: Hey! 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
13: Why are you running from me?
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17: From Feature Story News, I'm Rebecca Bunden in Mumbai. US President Donald Trump says a peace deal with Iran could be signed as soon as this weekend. He made the remarks after calling off a planned third night of strikes against Iran. Nick Harper has this report from Washington.
18: Most importantly, we have a deal that Iran will never have a nuclear weapon. So it's a big, very big thing.
19: Donald Trump speaking in the Oval Office just hours after writing on social media he had cancelled the scheduled strikes and bombings against Iran. He told reporters Iran's supreme leader had agreed to the deal without elaborating on what's been agreed.
18: The Strait will officially open as soon as we sign, which could be soon, very soon, maybe over the weekend, in Europe.
19: Vice President J.D. Vance would travel to the potential signing, with President Trump remaining at the White House to celebrate his 80th birthday, watching mixed martial arts. Trump has claimed on dozens of previous occasions that a deal with Iran is close.
17: Families of the Indian sailors who died after a U.S. military missile strike on a commercial vessel in the Gulf of Oman are demanding an investigation. Three Indian seafarers were killed and 21 others were evacuated after an oil tanker was hit for allegedly not following the U.S. military's orders. Ishan Garg tells us more from New Delhi.
5: Father of an Indian sailor who was on the MT Setebello says he wants the government to investigate the circumstances that led to the death of three Indian crew members. U.S. Central Command confirmed on Wednesday that it carried out precision strikes on the vessel's engine room after the ship allegedly failed to follow U.S. military's orders, while Washington's blockade of the Strait of Hormuz continues. Family of one of the dead sailors says the ship's captain's role must also be investigated, arguing that the ship should not have been sailing in risky waters in the first place.
17: The 2026 FIFA World Cup has kicked off in Mexico City, with Mexico beating South Africa 2-0 in the first match of the tournament. Mexico, Canada and the United States are co-hosting the tournament, which includes 48 teams and 104 matches. Tony Waterman was at the first match in Mexico City.
9: We are inside the fan zone in Mexico City. This has been transformed into a sea of color, noise, celebration. You have people wearing their team jerseys. They're singing, they're dancing. 55,000 individuals allowed in here. Of course, a lot of the people telling us that they came to the fan zone because they simply can't afford the eye-wateringly high prices of tickets for this World Cup, but saying that they're having just as much fun here on the ground. Of course, a lot of the people here are from Mexico, but we have been talking to people from around the world here to celebrate their teams. This is where everything kicks off. But the games are going to be played across 16 cities in three host countries.
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1: Lori,
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0: 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And in the

0: up until it sells, and then they give you your cut. But they decided that they weren't going to give the people their cut, and they went out of business in order to avoid paying the judgment against them in court. And all of this is being done with the help of this YouTuber named Reckless Ben. Pretty good name. That's a great name, actually.
1: It's because he's a slack liner.
0: What's that?
1: It's like tightrope walking, except for it's not tight. It's like a loose rope, and you like walk on it and do like tricks and stuff.
0: Whoa.
1: Yeah.
2: Yeah, they do it over cliffs and like on ravines. You can do it just across trees. A lot of people practice, you know, just between like two big pine trees or whatever.
1: It's insane.
2: But people will like take it to extremes. It's like, it's intense, like acrobatics.
0: Yeah, mm-hmm. He already gave me like that kind of a vibe, because he's like the type of person that's just like, I'll take on something and I'll help these people, and I'll make a YouTube video about it, and
2: adrenaline
0: people will
2: junkie,
0: help. And,
2: almost.
0: Yeah, kind of adrenaline junkie. Like, it reminds me of like Sam Goldback from Ghost Adventures. Or not Ghost Adventures, what's it called? Sam and Colby. Yes.
2: Oh, yeah.
0: Because he's just like, they'll go in like tight places underground that creep other people out. And
1: ew,
0: they're like,
1: I hate that.
0: They'll go in not just haunted places. Like
2: urban explorer.
0: Like, yeah, urban exploring. And
1: I've seen too many like, this guy climbed down a cave, took a wrong turn, and went head first and stayed there forever. Now he's just part of the cave. Like, no way.
0: I hate those thoughts. Seriously, I think that like underground stuff is worse than heights, and heights are not good.
2: Divers, I feel worse for the second divers. Guy.
0: Ugh. Oh, yeah, divers. What'd you say?
2: I feel worse for the second guy that's going to get stuck.
1: Oh, yeah. Because
2: he's going to die stuck in some dead guy's butt.
0: I don't know if it would be as... Whatever.
1: They usually, like, block off the tunnel after that.
2: Yeah, that would be, like a burial. That would make sense.
0: Like, even just, like, not that risky of caves. Like, there's, like, supposedly some caves in Austin that people will take from one part of Austin to another. And it's like, oh, all the locals do it. Nobody ever gets hurt. It's fine. And I could just never... It's terrifying.
1: There was one story where, like, a guy went down... It was this cave system that, like, it was family-friendly. And he took a wrong turn and ended up, like, dying in the cave because he got stuck.
0: No,
1: I will
0: horrible.
1: Not ever go in a cave. And, like, beyond those people who, like, stick themselves into the caves is the people who dive into the caves and do that. Like, underwater on top of it. Mm-hmm. Are you insane?
0: It's insane.
1: No,
0: it's just like,
1: way.
2: Wait, I grew up
1: I
2: with
1: guess you die faster, though, at least.
2: I grew up with a lot of lava tubes. It's like a national monument. But it's, like, miles and miles of... Just from a shield volcano that's kind of spread out.
0: But is it active, or is
2: it's just tunnels.
0: There?
1: Where are you from?
2: I'm from Oregon.
1: You're from Oregon?
2: Okay. But like on the border of California.
1: Okay. So, I lived in like Malheur County, and they had a bunch of those like volcano-y places too, so that's why I was just wondering.
2: Oh, yeah. So it's like the lava beds. I don't know if you've ever heard of it. It's in Tule Lake.
1: Okay.
2: But it was used by the natives as like a last defense kind of guerrilla warfare. They were using tunnels to fight the federal government in like the 1912. These are kind of like the last guys to do it.
1: That's cool.
2: But it's, yeah, people have gotten stuck. There's a bunch of signs everywhere like, hey, if you go past this and get stuck, you're dead because we're not going in after you. It's, you know, it'll be like a 2-foot gap.
1: The whole West is like that. There's signs all over, like in the desert, that says, like, if you go past here, certain death awaits you.
0: Also,
2: yeah.
0: Like,
2: and
0: also
2: like if you're stuck, you're it's over. You're done.
1: That's it.
0: Also
1: we're not saving you.
0: Mines, like old mines. Like one of the worst murders that happened when I lived in Utah was... These two young teenagers went and hung out with this lady and smoked weed with her, and her disgusting meth head boyfriend came home and didn't like that there was a guy hanging out with his woman when it wasn't even like that. She was like an older woman. Anyways, he took them out to this mine that lots of Utahns and Eureka, that's where it is, would be like, oh, let's go like play around these old mines, like, you know, it's like a teenager thing to do. But he took
2: the children
0: them out
2: yearn for the mines, yes.
0: Yeah, but he took them out to it, slit their throats, and then threw them down into the mine. And so they were missing for so long, and it took the lady finally getting convinced to tell the story and bringing them to the mine or whatever to find them. And their name was, one of them's name was Riley from Utah, and the other one was Breezy, Riley and Breezy. But anyways, that was just so disturbing to me, like, imagining, like, you're not even dead yet, and you're just being thrown down into a mine. That's horrible.
2: While bleeding out.
0: Yeah. It's horrible. And they were found, like, you know, hundreds of feet down. It's just, like, it's so senseless, dude. That's why it, like, really, like, messed with everyone who heard about the story. Yeah, but anyways. Yeah, mines, no. I would never play around that. And like, even just when I heard that story and I heard about the fact that, oh, it's just a known thing, like, my boss was from Eureka. It's just a known place people like to hang out. Like, no. Never. It's just like whenever I see these videos of people doing almost anything that's adrenaline junkie, but even like the thing you're talking about, the

0: black thing. I'm just like, you can just so easily never get in that situation.
1: Mm-hmm.
0: But these people purposely get into it, and I cannot understand.
2: Yeah, it's like, yeah, the whole cheating death thing. I think that's why they love it, right? Yeah. That's the whole point.
1: I'm good.
0: I hate it.
1: Yeah.
2: That's like the skydivers and the...
0: Exactly. I
1: never.
0: Don't understand.
2: Like the Red Bull videos. You guys ever watch those?
0: I avoid them.
2: You ever see those?
1: I'm sure I've probably seen one once.
2: They're just doing insane stunts. It's like that guy should be dead.
1: Oh, yeah. They have like the little costume on with the goggles. Yeah.
2: Or like a guy who's like riding a BMX bike on a moving train, like doing tricks down a train track. Like,
0: nope.
2: No. You're asking for...
1: Sometimes I trip and hurt myself like on just a daily basis.
2: Yeah, you can die like, just walking down the stairs. You want to ask for more chances?
1: I woke up this morning and my neck was all messed up because I hurt myself while I was sleeping. Like, no, I will not be doing any of these things.
0: But you can just tell right away from the name Reckless Ben, the fact that he was talking about, oh, when I found out about this story, I was in line to go to Burning Man. Like, he's just like an adrenaline junkie.
1: Mm-hmm.
0: And it just seems like it's a really, sometimes it's just like a super positive human archetype, though, because it's like they have this like weird obsession.
2: It's almost like a surfer bro archetype. It was just like, yeah, man, that sounds good. I just want people to get along, dude.
0: Yeah,
2: this
0: exactly.
2: is nice. Rock on, homie, man.
0: I don't know why those two things go hand in hand, but they kind of seem to.
1: Because they're constantly like facing down death, and so they're like, life is beautiful.
0: Yeah,
2: and their adrenaline's probably fried because so like stressful situations aren't that stressful.
1: No,
2: you know
1: cortisol.
2: What I mean? Yeah, it's like I burned it all up jumping, 10,000 feet up.
0: Yeah.
2: And, then my chute did a little weird thing, and then all the cortisol I could produce in a lifetime hit me, and now I'm good.
1: Left my body.
2: Yeah.
1: Right.
0: That is a really good point. Like, that's probably why. So this guy, Reckless Ben, the YouTuber, his name is Ben, I just had it, but I lost it.
1: Which Schneider.
0: Also, Schneider. He said he's from California.
2: Yeah.
0: So I don't know, like, where he's based out of, but...
2: It's California.
0: He went to Oregon, and he's gone to Utah, and it's, like, the American Fork cops, too, specifically, that are now attacking him in order to basically protect this thieving company. So, basically, they sold the franchise, Bricks and Mini Figs, that the franchise owner... Law, her last name is Law, I forgot her first name at this
1: Crystal.
0: Point. Crystal Law, what a weird name, it just doesn't sound right.
1: It's spelled weird too, with like a CH.
0: Yeah. So, the parent company that bought it, they said it's not their fault. Crystal Law must have done something with the Legos that were in her, that she had at the time that she sold the...
1: She didn't even sell it.
0: No, she... she didn't sell the...
1: No, the corporate...
0: Franchise?
1: Nope. Corporate came and, like, did a hostile takeover.
0: Whoa.
1: Mm-hmm.
0: So, the corporate people, they're trying to say, no, I think that actually it was Crystal Law that she sold the collection without payment to Manziel. Manziel's the original owner of the original Star Wars Legos in question.
1: Yep. Except for they had video proving otherwise.
0: Crystal Law had video, right?
1: Yep.
0: It says, Law, however, alleges in a separate Utah lawsuit that Bricks and Minifigs improperly ousted her from the Salem store.
2: So she's suing, she has her own lawsuit open in Utah against Bricks and Minifigs?
0: Mm-hmm. Good.
2: That's just what it sounds like. I'm asking for clarification.
0: Oh, you're right, in a separate lawsuit. A separate Utah lawsuit.
2: Okay. Good.
0: It says that they improperly ousted her and, quote, seized control of the business and changed the locks the same evening.
1: Yep.
0: Without prior notice or compensation.
1: Yep. They wouldn't give her access to anything, not files, not any of the inventory, nothing.
0: You would think that, like, somebody figured out that there was, like, a missing book of the Bible, like, stuck inside these Legos. You know what I mean? Like, there was some, like, big, crazy thing. Like, you know that guy that said that he hid... Cassatious bitcoins all over the country and not one has been found. One of them must have been inside this Lego, Star Wars Lego set.
2: Well, if it's one bitcoin, that's only like an extra 70 grand right
0: now,
2: as it sits.
0: They sell 100, or they had 100 bitcoin, bitcoin.
2: Yeah, oh, 100 bitcoin on it.
0: Yeah, some
2: okay.
0: of them. But I don't know necessarily that guy had those. I don't know. But I'm just saying. Did you know that there was a guy that says he hid them all over the country? It's a scavenger hunt and not one has been found. Been like,
1: no.
2: Has he left any clues? Is there like a clue, or is he just like, they're out there?
0: There's a scavenger hunt. Yeah, I don't know.
2: You know, like, that's ridiculous. Who's going to do that? They're out there.
1: There's all kinds of these. There's a whole book, like, about another guy who hid, like, treasure, quote unquote, all over. It's like money and stuff. And Nobody has found any of them.
0: Does he make money in any other way? Because this guy,
1: he has a book to buy.
0: You have to. I think you have to buy the book. Yeah,
1: you have to buy the book to find all the clues inside the book to find the treasure.
0: And it actually became. Now it's like a whole different subject.
2: I've been seeing TikTokers that do like local money drops. It'll be like a couple $100 rolled up, mm-hmm. and they'll be like,
1: geocache it.
2: Almost geocaching. They'll just like film their surroundings in like a city, like. Let's say Portland, Oregon is an example. It'll be like, hey, Portland, you know where I'm at? And he'll like show him putting the money underneath a rock.
1: Mm-hmm.
2: Come find it. See who finds it first. And nice. It's almost like a...
1: Does anyone actually find it?
2: I guess people do.
1: All right.
2: I could
1: so
2: also
1: not
2: see
1: just
2: it.
1: Like taking it and put it back in their pocket.
2: I could see that doing that for views would be really smart.
1: Right.
0: Yeah, yeah. I've seen people leave like $100 inside like infant formula and stuff. And then they get, you know, like the virtue signaling points and mm-hmm. feel like they did
2: something.
0: And then
2: you just buy the box.
1: People do it too, like they say, oh, I put money in the pockets of stuff that I donate to the thrift store, which is such a terrible idea because all you're doing is paying the people who work there.
0: Yeah, I swear they would find it. I mean, like, it only makes sense they would find it first.
1: Yeah,
0: yeah, that's silly. It's like something that seems like it might be nice, but probably isn't going to do anything.
1: Right, just like the employees at the store with, like, the baby formula and stuff. You got to go and face that stuff every couple hours.
0: Yeah, that's a good point. They might find it too.
1: Yeah,
2: but if you put it, like, in the... Well, I guess I'm just thinking, like, if you open the box and...
1: Then no one's going to buy it.
2: Yeah.
1: The box is open, this is tampered with.
2: Yeah.
0: I don't know. I feel like there might be answers for these things. I don't remember how, like, the logistics or anything. But, yeah, that... All I was saying is that you would think that there is something more special than $200,000 about these Legos. Like,
2: well, I think part of it is money,
0: but this is, like...
2: Is if you sit on them, they're just going to keep building...
1: Mm-hmm.
2: And building. And then if, you know, eventually they can be like, oh, this is the world's largest minifig or like Lego Star Wars collection. And you can come look at it in our Lego museum in Utah and mm-hmm. we'll charge you $40 to go look at it. Or, mm-hmm. you know, in 2080 when it's worth to look at to some nerds, you know, they'll charge you $100 to go look at it. Right. So it's like, you know, people use these things as investments. So it's worth $200,000 now. But they're not going to print more of these figures. Or
0: if it goes higher up than any of us know, it's like Elon Musk's son is like, Daddy, get me that Lego set.
2: I mean,
1: I want the gold 3PO.
2: Post Malone spent like, it was like $11 million on a Magic the Gathering card or something.
0: Elon Musk did?
2: No, Post Malone did.
0: Oh, yeah. I don't remember how much, but
1: somebody spent $1 million on a banana tape to a wall. Like, who even knows anymore?
0: And there was people that were spending millions on NFTs of rocks back in the day. I'm glad that kind of left my brain. That whole situation was so stupid. But anyways, that woman who was, you know, being accused by Bricks and Minifigs of stealing it when in reality she had proof she didn't do it, said, "We are disappointed that Bricks and Minifigs Corporate continues to take steps that we believe are intended to delay the process and discourage us from speaking publicly," Law wrote in a statement to the Salt Lake Tribune. "Our focus remains on moving our lawsuit forward through the proper legal process, and we intend to continue pursuing our claims." I wonder what, like, it didn't say, it just said a separate lawsuit. Like, I want to know what her lawsuit is specifically, like,
1: probably for the
2: hostile takeover.
0: Oh, okay, yeah. Court records show that the debacle landed Schneider in a Utah county jail.
1: Multiple times.
0: And that he faces misdemeanor charges of stalking, targeted residential picketing. Oh, that is what it is. It's like targeting a house or something. Disorderly conduct and criminal trespass against two Utahns he has deemed responsible for the missing Lego sets. And you guys are saying that now there are felony charges too, so more has gone on since May 30th.
2: Yeah.
0: Who owns the Lego sets? Since the 90s, Manziel and his father have built an elaborate Star Wars Lego universe, complete with unopened collector sets and more than 1,000 rare minifigures that he believed would someday help support his family. But after consigning the collection to a Bricks and Minifigs franchise location in 2023, its whereabouts have sparked a legal feud. Why is it restating all this? Sorry, like, I felt like we already went over this. Manziel says his father, Eric, spent years building the massive collection, roughly 780 boxed Lego sets and 1,200 rare minifigures, an investment for his grandchildren's future. When he turned over his collection to the now-shuttered Oregon store, the shop highlighted his incredibly rare 2003 Cloud City set and stated that it was worth more than $10,000 in a social media post. Lego was a toy we shared when I was a kid, and I wanted to share it with and he wanted to share it with his grandchildren. Manziel wrote in a statement published. He chose Lego, published by the Salem Business Journal, sorry. He chose Lego as an investment and began purchasing sets and figures to keep new and in a box so that he could one day sell them to help pay for the grandkids' college tuition. In late 2023, Law, the former franchise owner of the Oregon location, agreed to sell the Manziel family collection through her Bricks and Minifigs store, a deal the company says violated franchise rules and was never approved by corporate leadership, according to rule or court filings. I feel like
1: so there's dispute on that because they got a hold of the manual and it says that they can do consignment in it.
2: Well, that's like the whole point of the store, right? It's like a resale store.
1: It's like a GameStop. So it would be more like, I'm going to sell it to the store. Okay, like, I'll bring it in and sell it to you. But, like, they can do consignment according to the handbook that they got a hold of.
0: But let's say they couldn't. That doesn't mean, oh, well, you tried to sell this and it wasn't okay according to our rules. We just could keep it now.
1: Yeah, like, right. That still isn't correct. Like, that's still, it's not an excuse.
0: This is a really crazy story.
2: This is where that whole term, possession is 9/10 of the law, comes into play. And I feel like the police have leaned very heavily on that statement.
0: Which statement exactly?
2: Possession is 9/10 of the law. Hmm. And Bricks and Minifigs have possession of the Legos.
1: Yeah, it's 9/10 of the law, except for when you have, like, a paper trail and a contract.
2: No, I get that. That's why I'm saying the police are leaning very heavily into that idea.
1: Yeah.
2: And well, you know,
0: they're also just trying to be, like, purposely ignorant. Like, one thing I heard Ben talk about, and he is now being helped by the civil rights lawyer on YouTube. Like, if you type in the civil rights lawyer on YouTube, I don't know his name off the top of my head, but that's his YouTube name. He was telling that guy, so he was telling the lawyer on, in his YouTube video about it, that the cops, they would be like, see, we have this paper right here proving X, Y, or Z, and they'd be like, I can't look at that, you just need to get out of the store, you're being trespassed. It's like, you can't look at that, or you don't want to because you don't want to be implicated, you know, or not implicated, but like, shown to be doing the wrong thing, or no, you're doing the wrong thing for sure, you know?
2: Mm-hmm. So, yeah.
1: Well, that was the thing, too, like, there was that part where they tried to serve him papers, and the cops kept getting called on him while he's sitting outside because the court says you have to go and serve these papers in person.
2: Well, it started with a good, like, he had to go try to talk to these guys first. So
0: like
2: he went up to their house and was like, hey, I own these legally. I got papers saying that you owe me these Legos. Mm-hmm. Can I have the Legos or I'm going to sue you?
1: Well, one
2: and
1: guy
2: he got the cops called on him for doing that.
1: Yeah, one guy wouldn't even, like,
2: Open the door.
1: And then the other guy stood there silently the whole time.
0: Yeah, that's so weird. He said he was silent for 30 to 45 minutes.
1: It was creepy.
0: It's weird. Yeah, these people are weirdos, for real.
1: Because
2: he knows, what do you do when you get arrested? Or if you shut up. So he didn't say anything because he knew he was wrong.
1: It started with that, where they called the cops on him for that. And then after that, the court case for one of them got approved because he got trespassed. So then he had to go serve the papers for this, and they're sitting in the car. He's got a process server with him who's going to serve the papers. And they're sitting in the car, and the cops got called on him, like, four times, was it? Three times. Just in the span of time. And so finally the cop is like, I'll serve the papers for you. Is that okay? And he's like, yeah, absolutely. That would be fantastic if you could just do that. So he goes up there to serve the papers to the guy, and the guy's like, I don't want that. Those are fake papers. Like, this is a fake lawsuit. I don't want those papers.
0: I think all you have to do is touch them.
1: Yeah. Well, you don't even have to touch them.
0: Oh.
1: You just have to be identified. If the cop says, are you?
2: The cop could have left them on the ground and would have done. The cop brought the papers back to the car and was like, yeah, he doesn't want these. He says they're fake.
1: Nobody wants court papers.
0: Yeah.
1: No
0: that's
1: one.
0: Ridiculous.
1: Like, all you have to do is identify.
0: He's
1: if I have to
0: fake,
1: serve Angelo, I have to go, that's Angelo. You've been served. And drop it on the ground and walk off. Like, that's it. You don't have to do anything else. They don't have to touch it. They don't have to talk to you. Nothing.
0: I don't know why I thought you had to touch it.
2: Well, there's video recordings of the cops calling the courts in Oregon.
1: Yep.
2: And being like, hey, is this a real lawsuit? And the court going, yeah, it's a legitimate lawsuit. And the cop just hanging up and being like, upset that it's a real lawsuit. Like, now he has to, like, do his job.
1: So that's after that. After that happened, he brings the papers back. Another cop shows up and he's like, can I see those papers? And he takes them to his car and calls, and they verify that it's a real lawsuit. And he's like, okay, thank you. And they go back, and they just pull Ben out of the car and arrest him.
0: What?
1: Yep. because they're upset about it, I guess.
0: Yeah.
1: And then
0: they can always make up a reason to arrest you. I already saw a video of them saying, like, stop resisting, stop moving like that. He's not doing anything. Yeah.
1: So and they
2: dislocated his shoulder when they did that.
0: Oh, wow.
1: They verified during that call that the court case was real and that they're waiting for service. They're waiting for the papers to get served before the court case can move forward. So the recently, did you see the chief of police come out with his statement?
2: Yeah.
1: Where he's doing the Mormon prayer voice.
2: Yeah.
1: The heart cell. So when the Mormons pray, they talk in like this, what are those videos called? ASMR. They do like this ASMR voice where they like speak very softly and like, they take all of these dramatic pauses, and it's really weird, right? And so the chief of police is doing that voice while he's doing his interview and
0: creepy,
1: or his statement. And during that statement, he says that part specifically, he says, they verified Ben got arrested because they verified that the court papers had already been served, even though there's body cam footage.
0: What?
1: Not saying that at all.
2: Hey, this gets better because somebody independent of Ben just hacked the police department and got the videos.
1: Yeah, that's great too.
0: Whoa.
2: And got the Ben tried to get the all the police body cam footage of all of this stuff, from him getting his shoulder dislocated to them discussing on how they're going to arrest him. And the cops sent him these videos, and all of the audio has been redacted. So you can't even tell what the cops are talking about when they're talking about whether they should arrest him or let him go.
1: Mm-hmm.
2: And Ben's like, well, what am I supposed to do with this? I can't build a defense on no audio. The cops are just like, yeah, man, we don't know what to tell you. You can't have it because you're just going to post it on YouTube.
0: This happened to a guy named Preston H. Now. They wouldn't give it to him beforehand, but they would let him listen to it in court. And it's like, okay, you can't like prepare your...
2: Yeah, this should be like available in discovery.
0: Well, it's because he's a YouTuber.
1: They said they were protecting Josh Johnson.
2: Oh.
1: That it was protective information. All these private conversations that the cops were having with each other was all to protect the victim, so we had to redact it from here. But there was one point where they forgot to erase one of the cops' body cam footage, and you can overhear the other cops talking on it, and he synced it up to hear what they were saying.
2: Yeah,
1: and
2: pieced it together. But now somebody's gone in and just hacked the police department and got the body cam footage unredacted.
0: With the audio?
2: Yes.
0: Nice. Oh, so, good.
1: So after that happened... then they got pulled over, right, on the way home. They got pulled over for heroin.
2: Well, it was the first day.
1: Okay, so they got pulled over for... The cops said they had heroin in their car.
0: We should probably just continue this on the next segment because we're running up on the time. More Free Talk Live coming up. 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
6: From Feature Story News, I'm Rebecca Bunsen in Mumbai. US President Donald Trump says a peace deal with Iran could be signed as soon as this weekend. He made the remarks after calling off a planned third night of strikes against Iran. Nick Harper has this report from Washington.
7: Most importantly, we have a deal that Iran will never have a nuclear weapon. So it's a big, very big thing.
8: Donald Trump speaking in the Oval Office just hours after writing on social media he had cancelled the scheduled strikes and bombings against Iran. He told reporters Iran's supreme leader had agreed to the deal without elaborating on what's been agreed.
7: The strait will officially open as soon as we sign, which could be soon, very soon, maybe over the weekend, in Europe.
8: Vice President J.D. Vance would travel to the potential signing, with President Trump remaining at the White House to celebrate his 80th birthday, watching mixed martial arts. Trump has claimed on dozens of previous occasions that a deal with Iran is close.
6: Families of the Indian sailors who died after a U.S. military missile strike on a commercial vessel in the Gulf of Oman are demanding an investigation. Three Indian seafarers were killed and 21 others were evacuated after an oil tanker was hit for allegedly not following the U.S. military's orders. Ishan Garg tells us more from New Delhi.
9: Father of an Indian sailor who was on the MT Sotavalo says he wants the government to investigate the circumstances that led to the death of three Indian crew members. U.S. Central Command confirmed on Wednesday that it carried out precision strikes on the vessel's engine room after the ship allegedly failed to follow U.S. military's orders, while Washington's blockade of the Strait of Hormuz continues. Family of one of the dead sailors says the ship's captain's role must also be investigated, arguing that the ship should not have been sailing in risky waters in the first place.
6: The 2026 FIFA World Cup has kicked off in Mexico City, with Mexico beating South Africa 2-0 in the first match of the tournament. Mexico, Canada and the United States are co-hosting the tournament, which includes 48 teams and 104 matches. Tony Waterman was at the first match in Mexico City.
10: We are inside the fan zone in Mexico City. This has been transformed into a sea of color, noise, celebration. You have people wearing their team jerseys. They're singing, they're dancing. 55,000 individuals allowed in here. Of course, a lot of the people telling us that they came to the fan zone because they simply can't afford the eye-wateringly high prices of tickets for this World Cup, but saying that they're having just as much fun here on the ground. Of course, a lot of the people here are from Mexico, but we have been talking to people from around the world here to celebrate their teams. This is where everything kicks off. But the games are going to be played across 16 cities in three host countries.
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11: With FSN Spotlight, I'm Simon Marks. Today, the man who thinks Donald Trump could eventually be viewed as another Jimmy Carter. He's Edward Luce, the Financial Times' chief U.S. commentator, and he advanced that argument in a column earlier this week.
12: Yeah, I mean, I should sort of stress that no two human beings, let alone American presidents, are less alike than Carter and Trump, but they have one thing in common, which is Iran. The Iranian hostage crisis, which went on for 444 days, basically drained Carter of credibility on the global stage. He allowed those 52 American hostages and their fate to really be the barometer of his success as a president. And that gave Iran, the Ayatollahs, real leverage over him, which they never relinquished. Trump has given Iran immense leverage over the Strait of Hormuz, one that it had never used before, and has lost control of the situation. Israel, Iran, they're really dictating the pace and possibly the length of this Operation Epic Fury. And that gives Trump, in this respect, a Jimmy Carter sort of what I call a scent of impotence.
11: Defenders of Trump say he remains the greatest deal maker of all time. And unlike Jimmy Carter, of course, he did win a second term in office. With FSN Spotlight, I'm Simon Marks.
6: Here's the main news again. U.S. President Donald Trump says a peace deal with Iran could be signed as soon as this weekend. Families of the Indian sailors who died after a U.S. military missile strike on a commercial vessel in the Gulf of Oman are demanding an investigation. The 2026 FIFA World Cup has kicked off in Mexico City, with Mexico beating South Africa 2-0 in the first match of the tournament. And that is the latest feature story news. Rebecca Bunden.
13: You're putting your name, address, credit card number, social security number, all that. You're just chucking it right up onto the internet where any disgusting degenerate can grab it. The only way to make sure that your identity is never stolen is to change it every 3 years. That's what I do. 2 years ago, I was Ellen Foxcroft, attorney at law. 3 years before that, I was Trish Homingwood, patient at the Austin State Psychiatric Hospital. And 3 years before that, I was Regina Dupree, lead singer of the soul group Derriere. And you know what? None of my identities has ever been stolen. So to make sure that your personal information stays safe, you gotta follow some simple steps. First, you're gonna need new pieces of identification, right? But don't worry, old Shelby knows a guy up in Detroit can fix these up pronto, real cheap. Next, you're gonna have to fake your own death. But all that takes is a mold of your teeth, a corpse, and a $500 used car for setting on fire.
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0: radio you can control, but tonight this is a pre-recorded show, so there's not going to be any calls being taken. I'll try to remember to say it more than once during each segment, but with you on Free Talk Live, you've got me, Bonnie.
1: Lori.
2: And Angelo.
0: And ForkFest is happening this June 22nd to 29th in Errol, New Hampshire, at the Northern Waters Outfitters Campground. The owner has offered to host 100 campers at $10 per night per person on the site, and anyone staying in nearby motels, campgrounds, or Airbnbs who'd like to come be a part of the fest for a day is welcome to come for free. The only restriction on freedoms the owner is asking us to abide by is no nudism, which I think we can deal with. ForkFest, that's F-O-R-K, ForkFest.WTF, it asked me to say it one more time, F-O-R-K-Fest.WTF, and ForkFest2026@gmail.com to sign up as one of the 100 campers. And I'm really excited for ForkFest. Lots of people are. We're in the chat. If you could get in contact with me and you wanted to be in the chat on Signal about it, and there's like 120 people in that group, I'm really excited. I don't expect 120 people from that group to show up. I have a feeling that it'll be like at the most 100 people here, other than like people who come for a day pass. Like, that's just a wild card. So we've got porta potties and showers, and it's going to be really exciting. There's a river there. The ad should mention the river. So anyways, back to Free Talk Live, back to the story. We were reading from this Salt Lake Tribune and just kind of explaining, because all three of us, like, we watched videos on it. It's a huge thing that lots of people have been hearing about. Like this article said, Reckless Ben's videos have gotten over 2 million views.
2: And that's just his videos. Forget about civil rights lawyer video that they just did on it and mm-hmm. the countless of smaller people talking about it. We're going to talk about it. We're talking about it. You know, mm-hmm. so we're getting into the tens of hundreds of millions of views of people talking about this situation.
0: Yep. Like, there's this lady I was following that talks about how the Mormon church is, like, she left the Mormon church and how crazy and bad and a cult it is. Not a cult, but how it is a cult. People will say it's occult too, that are like into that stuff, because like they stole a lot of imagery and stuff from Freemasons,
1: and they have their weird
2: left hand path.
1: There were hidden ceremonies and stuff that you are not allowed to see or participate in unless you're, like, high up in the church.
2: And have the special underwear on.
0: They mm-hmm. get mad at her because she shows the outfit she had to wear to her wedding, mm-hmm. and it's supposed to be, like, no one's supposed to see that.
2: So is she, like, a former FLDS member?
0: No,
2: or just, like, a regular
0: LDS.
2: Run-of-the-mill Utah
0: yep.
2: lady?
1: Was she like, high up in the church?
0: I don't know about
1: she got married in the temple.
0: When you get married in the temple, you have to wear this specific outfit. Like, you don't get to wear your wedding dress. Like, mm-hmm. you have to wear that outside of the temple. And it looks like you're wearing, like, a green apron over this white outfit, and it looks Masonic. Like, all of the, like, tyings in the front, the women and the men both don't look like they're, like, much differentiated. And you look like you're about to go do a Masonic ceremony.
1: They do a lot of weird stuff, like baptizing the dead.
0: Yeah.
1: That's weird.
0: I've heard of other things that they do that are like, oh, I went and did this ritual, and it was just based off of like the Garden of Eden, and in the you know, like you kind of like walk through, and you get told the story and stuff like that. Mm-hmm. And it just seems like they're into this kind of stuff, because when I lived in Utah, we went to Christmas or Christmas Eve night or something at my dad's boss's house, and these were like insanely nice people. I don't mean to disparage them in any way. Like, I really like these people. They're so nice. And they had a giant Book of Mormon that had a big Freemason symbol on it. And my parents were, like, kind of creeped out by that. And the thing that they wanted to do... Oh, yeah, we went to Christmas at their house twice when I was, like, a teenager. And the thing that they wanted to do every Christmas... And it's, like, all the kids were, like, hyped about this. This isn't something, like, their parents made them do. They as a family unit, they all wanted to act out the birth of Christ and mm-hmm. have, like, scripts and stuff like that, and we would all be involved, and it was just like, it seems like that's just something they are into.
1: That is something they do. Like,
0: yeah.
1: I've gone to Mormon Christmases.
2: Well, yeah. I mean, I did, like, a church play.
0: But this is in their, like, garage.
1: Yeah, like,
2: yeah, okay,
1: at their house.
2: Okay.
1: Like,
2: I mean, yeah, all right, that's a little weird, but I mean, like, I...
0: With, like, the dad as the processor, it felt kind of ritualistic.
2: Yeah,
0: like,
2: that feels ritualistic, but I've totally dressed up as, like, a wise man a time or two, right?
0: Yeah, I've done,
2: like,
0: that, too.
1: Like, they
0: yeah.
1: have they all simultaneously watch, what is that thing called, where they go on TV the high up Mormon guy goes on and gives like his
0: like the convention or something,
1: whatever it's called. Yeah. And like every Mormon like sits home and watches. It's like days long.
0: Yeah. And there's like the president. Yeah. It's called like the convention. I might be mixing
2: it's almost like
0: up.
2: A State of the Union of the Mormon Church.
0: Yep.
1: Kind of.
2: Or is it like a nightly thing?
1: It's like, yeah.
0: It's once a year.
2: So it's like almost like a State of the Union. Yeah. It's almost like a State of the Union. But over the course of several days,
1: yes,
2: they'll kind of talk about what they want for the year. So it's like a week long miniseries.
1: I don't remember exactly how long it was, but like it's multiple days for sure. And it's like a big thing where they all at the same time.
0: Oh,
1: watch
0: general
1: this,
0: conference.
1: The general conference. And they all watch it at their houses.
2: See, all the Mormons I grew up with were horrible Mormons, getting like
1: Jack Mormons
2: tattoos and drinking
1: Mormons,
2: coffee and. Well, their parents are super Mormon, but they were not. Mm-hmm. And, you know, I knew the kids better than the parents. But all the Mormons I knew, I'd just be like, multiple wives? And they'd just chuckle and be like, nah, man, we're not that cool anymore.
1: Me and Stu stayed with his mom for a while, and, like, we drink coffee, and she wouldn't let us, like, make it in the house. We'd have to, like, go outside to make our coffee.
2: But what about soda? Could you open a soda in her
1: house? They had tons of Dr. Pepper in there.
2: Yeah,
1: tons
2: just
1: of it.
2: Only after they bought stock in Coca-Cola, right?
1: Like, they're totally fine to have Dr. So Pepper, but, like, I can't have
0: when
1: a coffee.
0: When did they do the Coca-Cola thing?
1: It's because it's brewed drinks, but wait, it's not actually brewed drinks because you can drink tea. Oh, wait, it's things with alcohol. Wait, it's not alcohol, caffeine. But it's not actually things with caffeine because you can have soda. It's just don't drink coffee.
2: That's just like un-American, it feels like. That's just like an anti-American thing. Because coffee's like a really, you know, American pastime. Like the British drink tea.
1: I feel like Joseph Smith had a beef with some coffee guy.
2: Back in New York?
1: Back in New York.
2: Wherever he was.
0: He was caught drinking coffee, and he said that, like, God said it was fine for him.
1: It's fine for me. Yeah. I have different rules, because...
2: Well, he started out as one of those treasure hunters, right?
1: Right,
2: that
1: yes.
2: He would, like, have scrying stones or whatever they were.
1: Yeah.
0: Yeah,
2: and he would look in the hat.
0: Thing. Yeah.
1: Well, that,
2: it would
1: no,
2: tell
1: that's
2: you
1: where
2: the... No,
1: thinks.
2: That's, like, how people would... They would hire treasure hunters, and they would look into their hat.
1: That's how he read the Book of Mormon.
2: And be like, the treasure's here.
0: Yeah, but he already hid the stuff himself.
1: Uh-huh.
0: That's why they needed... And then he'd show up and be like, oh, I heard you have something missing. I'm actually, like, I can look into a hat or whatever.
1: It's like...
0: And find it for you.
1: It's like an episode of South Park. Like, did you ever see that episode of South Park where, like, the kids are, like, private detectives? It's like that.
0: Oh, I thought you meant the Mormon episode.
1: That one's great, too. All of them.
0: Yeah.
1: All of them. Have you seen the Book of Mormon?
0: I've never seen the whole... No, I haven't seen the Book of Mormon. I don't think I've seen it at all. I've only heard a song from it. Yeah, I need to see it.
2: I haven't. Broadway is...
0: I would
2: far
0: just
2: outside
0: it on,
2: of my
1: it's great.
0: Like, online or something.
2: Attainability.
0: Like
2: especially in the middle of nowhere, Oregon.
1: No, you can just watch it online.
2: Well, I guess you can now. But like when it first came out and was like, I remember it was all over the media.
1: I watched it online then.
2: I'm not looking for I'm not looking for that.
0: It's probably funny because I saw their like thing from before they made South Park called Cannibal. Cannibal? That's so good.
1: Yeah, Cannibal the Musical.
0: Yeah, that is so good.
1: Also fantastic.
0: Yeah. Mm-hmm. Anyways,
2: is that about the Donner
0: Oregon
2: Party?
0: Trail? Well, kind of. Yeah, I meant to say the Donner Party, but it's like based on that, but it's not based on any exact history thing, but it's like something like that.
1: No,
0: happening.
1: It's based on a real story.
0: Oh, really?
1: Yeah, it's based on a real story.
0: But it was Utah, not the California.
1: Yeah,
0: thing.
1: It's not the Donner Party. It was a different.
0: I didn't know that.
1: Trek. Yeah, it's a. I forget the name.
2: Who also ended up eating people.
0: Yeah,
1: who
0: but it
1: also
0: was,
1: ended up eating people.
0: It was
1: people,
0: a much different situation,
1: supposedly,
0: in my opinion, because it was like this guy, he gets stuck in the woods and everybody else dies, so he starts eating the people that died. Like the Donner Party, they killed people, right?
2: No, they ate the people who froze to death.
0: No, ew. It's gross and everything, but like they tried to hang the guy. I don't know about real life.
1: Cannibal the Musical is loosely based on the true story of Alfred Packer. 19th century prospector who was the first person in the United States convicted of cannibalism.
0: So, yeah, that's what I was trying to say. Like, I don't know, I didn't know if it was real in the real life story, but they convicted him. But it was just like, what would you do? Like, just die? You know, it was winter.
2: Yeah, well, the people sitting in their nice warm courthouse would say yes, and that's why they're going to hang him.
0: Yeah, I don't know if he did get hanged. But anyways, all this stuff is related because the Mormon Mafia is backing up this corporation called Bricks and Minifigs and trying to help them steal from a family. And when this YouTuber named Reckless Ben stepped in to help them, and he got the family their money back, but now he's suing on behalf of, you know, the stolen stuff and...
2: behalf of justice. Behalf mm-hmm. of the right thing to do.
1: Yeah, and, like, his civil liberties were...
0: Oh, yeah.
2: Extremely really, violated. Yeah, targeted. Really the first violated. Time they were pulled over, the cops stopped them for, quote, running a stop sign. You can watch the dash cam footage from the police. They obviously stopped at the yep. stop sign. Stopped them for, quote, running a stop sign. They walk up to the car, and one of the first things out of the cop's mouth is, which one of you are Ben?
0: Wow.
2: So if you've stopped them for a stop sign violation, how do you know who Ben is? How do you know what this car is about?
0: Yeah. Mm-hmm.
2: And I feel like
1: right.
2: they probably
1: it's not even his car.
2: No, it's rental, right?
1: So you can't be like, well, this is who the car is registered to because it's not his car.
0: Yeah, exactly. So they knew he was in there. They were following him. And mm-hmm. he even said that he was being followed for a while. So he was telling his friend that was driving, like, stop at every stoplight. Mm-hmm. Don't go over the speed limit. It doesn't really matter because they'll just pull
2: over
0: and
2: yeah,
0: lie.
2: You were getting pulled over for... You were getting pulled. They were getting pulled over regardless of what they did.
1: So the next time, after all that stuff happened where they were trying to serve the papers, they leave there and the cops pull him over again on his way home and say that they had reports that they had heroin in their car. And they search the car for 3 hours.
2: Right? Yeah, a rental car. Well, how do you search a rental car for 3 hours looking for heroin?
1: Uh-huh.
0: Wow.
1: And then they
0: how do you search any car for 3 hours looking for heroin?
1: And then when that person hacked the police department and got all the body cam footage, they have body cam footage of the guy saying, so what are we going to do? Like, did you see anything? He's like, no, you know, I was just going to pull him over and scare him for a while and cut him loose.
0: Whoa.
2: Yeah, because it's intimidation.
1: Yep.
0: Yeah. I feel like these cops, like, have no idea what they're up against with, like, a YouTuber. Like,
1: yeah.
0: It's not, like, the typical
2: your
0: route.
2: Local Fox station. It's
0: yeah.
2: not your local Fox station.
0: It's not some powerless person either with no money and nothing behind them that just happens to live in the town and is getting, like, totally bulldozed. So this is exactly what these people deserve.
1: Mm-hmm. I'm really, you know, like, I'm not happy this is happening to him, and I'm not happy that this has happened to the family. But I'm happy that it happened to the right people to get out there so people can see how corrupt... The cops are.
2: Well, they're not even the cops, the judge. So they
1: the judge.
2: Now they're staying at an Airbnb in Utah, right? Reckless Ben and his team are. After they search his car for heroin, they go back to their Airbnb, and that night or the next day, they get swatted, and a SWAT team kicks in their door to look for the stolen Legos.
1: Yep. That they stole.
2: That they stole. Apparently, Josh Johnson, is that his name?
1: Mm-hmm.
0: The people that end up buying the bricks
2: the
0: and
2: the corporate
0: fix.
2: People. The people who have control of the Legos at this point in
0: Josh
2: time.
0: Josh Johnson and Brandon Best.
1: Yeah.
2: Yes. Josh Johnson and Brandon Best. One of them told the cops that apparently Ben had stolen the Legos somehow. Ben had never had access to the Legos at any
1: point in time. No, they said that the homeowner overheard them
2: talking about stolen Legos, which is obviously a lie.
1: Right.
2: Because Josh Johnson is on the phone screaming at Ben, mm-hmm. saying, if you try to sue us, I'll just tell them you stole it.
0: Mm-hmm. Wow.
1: So also, because of the body cam footage being hacked into, they have body cam footage of this moment of the cop and the homeowner of the Airbnb sitting there talking about how they used to hang out together.
0: Wow.
1: Yep.
0: It just...
1: Hey, remember that time we did... I forget what he said. We did this thing with that other guy, and he's like, oh, yeah, haha.
0: I don't know if we've already gotten to this point or anything yet, so maybe you guys are the answer to this, but it will really suck if the judge in the court case, in any of these court cases, is like, none of that is admissible because it was just stolen audio.
1: I don't think you can do that. It's already out there. It's public knowledge. But
0: yeah, but to be admissible in the court, they could just be like, oh, that's not how this works. We don't have to accept it.
1: So a big thing with what he was saying, they got swatted, right? So the judge approves this
2: search warrant
1: for the house, which a search warrant is a totally different thing than an arrest warrant. You can't arrest somebody on a search warrant. They go into this house to search for these stolen Legos, right? They don't find anything because they actually don't search. You can see it in the body cam, but they don't do any search. They go
0: it's not there, so.
1: They pull everyone out, and they arrest them.
0: Wow.
1: So, like, this is already a false arrest. Like, you can't get a search warrant to arrest a person. That's not how that works. You have to get an arrest warrant. They're two separate warrants.
0: So.
2: Well, I think they didn't even arrest. I think that's the whole thing, is that they told Ben he wasn't arrested. He was just being detained.
1: You can't be detained and then taken off site to the jail. That's not detained anymore. That's arrested now.
2: Yeah, but that's what the cops were telling, because of course they'll lie to you. Yeah, well, they're liars. They're you know, that's their job.
1: Don't ever let anyone take you to a second location. That's the rule. But like, once they can detain you for a brief amount of time during a search, but it's very brief, and you have to like stay on the property, and they have to release you. Once they put you in the car and take you to the police station, you have been arrested. This is no longer detained.
2: Yeah, well, what the cops said, according to Ben, was, I'm going to read you your Miranda rights, but you're not being arrested. You're just being detained.
1: Wrong.
0: That's weird.
2: So, well, but no, what if he's been read the Miranda? Maybe that's like a loophole. Like, oh, we read a Miranda. So, you know, whatever we did after.
1: It doesn't matter, because they arrested him and didn't have an arrest warrant and didn't find anything. So they had no reason to be arresting him in the first place.
0: Yeah.
1: So all of that, like, no matter how many CYAs they did, it's not going to see any A's.
0: Yeah. I know, so I've said it a million times, but whenever I was, the FBI raid was on our house and everything, and I was like thinking, oh, I need to ask them if I'm under arrest. I asked the FBI agent, am I under arrest? And he said, or no, I said, am I being detained? And he said, you're not being detained, which is like, I think I technically was, but anyways, he said, you're not being detained. You're being restrained until we can make sure nothing in the house is going to hurt us. And I was handcuffed for 2 more hours, or like an hour and a half or something. I just feel like they make stuff up as they go. I mean, I know that's feds different than cops, and nobody hacked into the FBI and found out found the video cameras of all that, which would have been awesome.
1: Maybe the guy who did the one for the American Fork Police Department will hear the show and do it for you and send it to you.
0: It would be crazy. I wonder if that's ever happened to, like, the FBI, like, they've got hacked and information came out.
2: Probably all the time.
1: I'm sure the American Fork Police Department's password was, like, password one or something like that.
2: Yeah. Well, for a bunch of local Utah cops, they probably can't make it any more complicated than password one.
1: American Fork is pretty, like, banjos.
2: Yeah, it sounds like it.
1: I dated a guy there once.
0: It was getting...
1: I didn't, like, date him...
0: Built
1: like,
0: up a little?
1: Long term. But, like, I went on a couple dates with him. And the very first date we went on, I was like, so what do you like to do? And he's like, oh, you know, shoot dirt. Drive around. I was like, wow.
0: To be fair, I went around with my boyfriend while he shot dirt.
1: See? So. See, it's a thing. People think I'm joking when I say that.
0: And signs and stuff like
2: dirt.
0: That. And I was really afraid that, like,
2: shoot
0: something would ricochet at us. Yeah.
1: Shoot dirt.
2: Shoot dirt's pretty fun. It's even more fun if you can get a can or a bottle out in the dirt and then shoot at that.
1: Shoot the can.
0: I didn't like
1: it. I feel
0: at
1: like
0: all.
1: That makes more sense than shooting dirt.
2: Yeah. Yeah.
0: Yeah, I don't know why.
2: Did you ever like shoot at abandoned cars? Was that a thing you guys would ever come across? A shot out?
1: I don't know.
2: Rusted
1: we only
2: out
1: dated
2: abandoned
1: a couple times because I was like,
0: I've never even seen an abandoned car in the middle of even the desert. I never saw an abandoned car. Abandoned things like a TV, that was pretty cool, but like a boxy TV looked
2: Oh, I've
0: cool.
2: seen like whole cars car. Just shot out,
0: it's
2: left
0: crazy.
2: To die in the desert. Bullet holes everywhere.
0: So stupid.
2: And then some people will drive by, add more bullet holes. Like once it sat there for 3 years, it's like, oh, well, this is just the shooting car now, and everybody shoots at it.
0: Oh my God. Yeah. I had a boyfriend that
2: America.
0: Would shoot signs, like, he would just told me to hold the steering wheel for a second, he would shoot signs while he was driving. So ghetto.
2: That's ghetto. That's lame. Abandoned car is already there. Like, I didn't put it there. It's already been shot
0: like,
2: up. I'm just adding
0: saying,
2: holes
0: like, oh,
2: to the car.
0: Oh, you're harming the sign. I don't think that's that big of a deal, because it wasn't, like, important signs. It was, like, this county or whatever.
1: We paid for it.
2: Yeah, it's like, it's just, yeah, you paid for it. You just... You know, they're gonna use it as a justification to either A, increase my taxes, or B, restrict my ability to own a firearm.
0: Well, and you're like 18, you're not thinking of that type of thing at all. And I don't think they were gonna find out and restrict anybody's... I don't know.
2: That was actually a huge thing in my Oregon Hunters thing, was like, hunters don't shoot signs. My hunter safety class. It was like a huge thing. Don't shoot signs. We're not sign shooters.
0: See, you were brainwashed.
2: I guess.
0: I was like, brainwashed. because you're saying sign. So anyways, this article goes on to explain how Ben got involved, the YouTuber. But we already kind of like covered that. Basically, he said that he and his friends were waiting in line at Burning Man. And he had posted something that was like, hey, what should I do next? What should I cover next? And he got like 10,000 emails, and he and his friends were just going through the 10,000 emails, and they like had in mind that they wanted to do something family friendly, because he said a bunch of his videos kept getting cut or
2: demonetized
0: by YouTube for covering, like, you know, like apparently he's gone after people that were like rapists or something. Like, his, I think that's what he said, or like...
2: Domestic abusers and stuff.
0: Yeah, so...
1: Oh, is it like the McCamey Manor one?
0: I don't know. So because of that...
2: I haven't followed his other stuff.
0: I've never even heard of him until all this. Have you guys heard of him before?
1: No, but I like scroll down his channel real fast to see what was going on.
0: Yeah.
1: I know what McCamey Manor is.
0: I had less time than you guys, so I was like, I think I'll just watch videos about what happened. And the civil rights lawyer one was pretty informative in a way, but that's because he was being interviewed on it, I think. The other one, the...
2: Well,
0: the
2: I think the civil rights lawyer knows, like, has good questions to ask. Mm-hmm. I think he's a good interviewer. And he already said he's got somebody that's going to help Ben that's probably perfect for this.
0: Oh, cool. I thought he himself was going to do it or something.
2: I don't know if he's licensed to practice law in Utah.
0: Oh, yeah, that makes sense. Because he lives in West Virginia or something like that. So basically, in a viral May video, this all happened like super fast because it's only the beginning of June as we record this. In a viral May video titled, I Tracked Down the Thief Who Stole $200,000 of Lego, he accused Bricks and Minifigs of exploiting the consignor. Videos posted to Schneider's YouTube account show multiple confrontations with American Fork police where Schneider alleges he was attempting to resolve the legal dispute by going to Johnson's Utah County home. That's what we mentioned when he had to legally required to try out a good faith conversation to end the problem before the lawsuit, because otherwise they like won't take your lawsuit, because they like, it makes sense. It's like if anybody could just put in a lawsuit without trying.
2: Yeah, you
0: got
2: to try to talk to him first.
0: Yeah. So, they put out that video, and it showed, okay, in a video, Schneider pushed a theory that the police officers were protecting Johnson and Best. I wonder if Salt Lake Tribune doesn't want to just straight up say that it's obvious in the video. Along with the corporate owners of Bricks and Minifigs, because they all appeared to be members of the Church of Jesus Christ of Latter-day Saints. Mormon Mafia stuff. Schneider was charged in March with stalking and residential targeted picketing after the interactions at Johnson's home. Court records show. Johnson was also granted a protective order against Schneider on May 20th, which requires he not contact Johnson and stay away from his home, according to the filing. Schneider also faces charges of disorderly conduct and trespassing near a Provo Business Park. Court records show. What's at the Provo Business Park? Is that, well,
1: more free talk. I think that's the corporate.
0: Oh, okay. Well, more Free Talk Live is coming up. Don't go anywhere. It's Free Talk Live.
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6: From Feature Story News, I'm Rebecca Bunsen in Mumbai. US President Donald Trump says a peace deal with Iran could be signed as soon as this weekend. He made the remarks after calling off a planned third night of strikes against Iran. Nick Harper has this report from Washington.
7: Most importantly, we have a deal that Iran will never have a nuclear weapon. So it's a big, very big thing.
8: Donald Trump speaking in the Oval Office just hours after writing on social media he had cancelled the scheduled strikes and bombings against Iran. He told reporters Iran's supreme leader had agreed to the deal without elaborating on what's been agreed.
7: The Strait will officially open as soon as we sign, which could be soon, very soon, maybe over the weekend, in Europe.
8: Vice President J.D. Vance would travel to the potential signing, with President Trump remaining at the White House to celebrate his 80th birthday, watching mixed martial arts. Trump has claimed on dozens of previous occasions that a deal with Iran is close.
6: Families of the Indian sailors who died after a U.S. military missile strike on a commercial vessel in the Gulf of Oman are demanding an investigation. Three Indian seafarers were killed, and 21 others were evacuated after an oil tanker was hit for allegedly not following the US military's orders. Ishan Garg tells us more from New Delhi.
9: Father of an Indian sailor who was on the MT Sotobelo says he wants the government to investigate the circumstances that led to the death of three Indian crew members. US Central Command confirmed on Wednesday that it carried out precision strikes on the vessel's engine room after the ship allegedly failed to follow US military's orders, while Washington's blockade of the Strait of Hormuz continues. Family of one of the dead sailors says the ship's captain's role must also be investigated, arguing that the ship should not have been sailing in risky waters in the first place.
6: The 2026 FIFA World Cup has kicked off in Mexico City, with Mexico beating South Africa 2-0 in the first match of the tournament. Mexico, Canada and the United States are co-hosting the tournament, which includes 48 teams and 104 matches. Tony Waterman was at the first match in Mexico City.
10: We are inside the fan zone in Mexico City. This has been transformed into a sea of color, noise, celebration. You have people wearing their team jerseys. They're singing, they're dancing. 55,000 individuals allowed in here. Of course, a lot of the people telling us that they came to the fan zone because they simply can't afford the eye-wateringly high prices of tickets for this World Cup, but saying that they're having just as much fun here on the ground. Of course, a lot of the people here are from Mexico, but we have been talking to people from around the world here to celebrate their teams. This is where everything kicks off. But the games are going to be played across 16 cities in three host countries.
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0: typically you can call in and change the subject, bring up whatever's on your mind, but in this case, this is a pre-recorded version or episode of Free Talk Live. 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
1: Lori,
2: and Angelo.
0: 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And in the last segment, and in the segment before that and the one before that, we've been talking about this crazy story. Seriously, like, this guy, like, set off a really insane series of events by taking these people's little, I almost said small claim, it's actually like a big claim, it's $200,000 dispute against this company, Bricks and Minifigs, because they stole their Lego collection, their Star Wars Lego Universe collection that got started in the 90s, that's worth currently like $200,000. Their whole collection must have been worth more than that, because they said that they had been getting money and she had been already.
1: Yeah.

0: Wars collections, so that way they could help out the family, like have the, all his grandkids go to college and stuff like that, when a bunch of it was stolen by corporate, when corporate stole, basically, I don't know if you'd say stole, but they unethically took over a Bricks and Minifigs
1: franchise.
0: And so this guy, this YouTuber, Reckless Ben, decided to take matters into his own hands and help sue these people and do all kinds of things to prove that not only was this company acting badly, but now the cops are involved in helping. In fact, Reckless Ben starts off like, oh, I just assume you need the cops and cops are always there to help you and stuff like that.
1: Mm-hmm.
0: He didn't start off just being like, oh, screw these guys. But eventually he starts apparently making a claim, or at least pushing a theory, is what the Salt Lake Tribune says, that the police were protecting Johnson and Best, which are owners in the corporate Bricks and Minifigs, because they all appeared to be members of the Church of Jesus Christ of Latter-day Saints, which is the Mormons in Utah, if people don't know. Or, you know, not just in Utah, but it's the Mormons. Apparently they don't call themselves that anymore, and apparently it is a service to Satan to call yourself a Mormon as a Mormon, is what the president now says.
1: That's weird.
0: And it's because it's like you're not using the word Jesus Christ to define yourself. You're not using the full name.
2: Well, neither is LDS.
0: Yeah, I know. That's actually a thing that people push back on. But LDS, fine. Mormon, bad, for whatever reason now.
2: Well, I think it's because that's just optics.
0: Yeah,
2: that's
0: exactly.
2: That's the rapper formerly known as Mouse Cop.
1: Yeah, they're like, Mormons have a bad name.
0: Yeah, exactly.
1: So don't call us that anymore.
0: Like, they're the people that knock on your door and they're annoying, or they're the soft swinger Mormon mom talk, Secret Lives of Mormon Wives.
1: Oh, I wonder how long after the Mormon Wives thing started that they changed it.
0: Oh, I don't know. I don't know if it was actually before or after. I'm not sure, honestly. Either way. So it says, Schneider, which is Ben, Reckless Ben, his name is Ben Schneider, also faces charges of disorderly conduct and trespassing near a Provo Business Park court records show. His next court appearance is scheduled to be held online on June 8th at 11 a.m. I wonder if anyone can attend and listen. Schneider said in a video that he has fled to Mexico. The American Fork Police Department, which is in Utah, in a news release Friday evening, said there are no active warrants for Schneider in Utah and the department is not currently seeking him. We understand that many individuals following this matter online have strong feelings regarding the underlying business dispute originating in Oregon and allegations that people may have suffered significant financial losses, the department said in the news release. The department added that their involvement is limited to investigating potential criminal conduct and should not be interpreted as taking sides in the dispute.
2: Yeah.
0: Ridiculous.
1: Okay. We all don't believe your lying eyes and ears, guys.
0: Yeah.
2: We've investigated ourselves and found no wrongdoing with our department.
1: That was my thing, too. Like, how is this, if the American Fork Police Department is going to be investigated, it would usually be done by the state, right? The state would step in and investigate the town. But you can't do that in this case because the state is also run by Mormons. Like, the whole state of Utah is captured by the Mormon church.
2: I think what they're going to have to try to do is get it out of the local courts and try to get it into a federal court system.
1: They would have to.
2: Because that's the only way. Yeah, that's the only way you're going to get anything done.
1: Yeah.
0: Did you guys already hear about the videos being ordered to be taken down? Did he just say no?
1: Yeah, with Patreon.
0: Oh,
1: yeah.
2: Oh,
1: so
2: yeah, you can go. If you want to tell the story, you can.
1: So the CEO of Bricks and Minifigs sent a message to Patreon asking them, basically demanding them to take down Reckless Ben's videos. And so the CEO of Patreon came out, made a statement and basically said, stuff it. And if you don't like it, sue us.
0: Wow. Okay, good. Nice.
1: Yep.
2: Because Patreon has way more money than Bricks and Minifigs. And if Bricks and Minifigs wants to bleed out the little guy,
0: maybe
2: then
0: this is something you guys hadn't heard, though.
1: We'll tell you what's going to happen if you sue us. We'll just take you to court forever and drain you of all your money, just like they said to Brian.
0: Is this a part of what you just described? It says the 4th District Court Judge Tony Graff Jr. granted a temporary request ordering Schneider to take down any videos from any streaming service that in any way relate to the private legal dispute underlying this matter.
1: That must have just happened, maybe?
0: Yeah, because I tried to pull up just like newest news about it. That really sucks. It says 22 hours ago.
1: It can't be because I watched some of his stuff this afternoon.
0: Hmm. Well, maybe they're just saying no, though. I guess
1: I hope
0: the judge could say to do that and he could say no. So, yeah, I'm interested to know.

0: they're going to say no to that. It says he also ordered Schneider and anyone associated with him to not contact or threaten Bricks and Minifig's employees. Wow. Okay. Contact or threaten. It's already illegal to threaten people.
1: Okay. So if they did, if this is, they said they had to take everything down, then yeah, Ben's just saying no because it's all still there.
2: Yeah, it's all up.
0: It says,
1: which good.
0: It specifically ordered them not to go closer than 1,000 yards from their homes or buildings, cover signs, or solicit employees to be undercover agents. Were they covering signs? Was that what you mean?
1: Yeah, so the... So this is one thing that they did. The Bricks and Minifig store sign at that location, they made a sign. So first they started a business called I Steal from Old People. And they made their tagline Bricks and Minifigs. And they printed the sign with the tagline above the name of the company and hung it up over the Bricks and Minifig sign.
0: Wow.
1: So it said Bricks and Minifigs, I Steal from Old People, or We Steal from Old People, or whatever it was.
0: Wow.
1: That's what it is. We Steal from Old People. So, no, but now they have a merch store. We steal from oldpeople.com, and you can, like, buy T-shirts and stuff.
0: Oh, my goodness. That's crazy.
2: Yeah. You know,
1: and he also made it... Oh, he made it a franchise, too. He legally made this company a franchise and then made a bunch of his friends franchisee owners. So that way, when they came to him about the sign, he was like, oh, my franchise did that. You're going to have to talk to them.
0: Oh, my goodness. That's great.
1: We're not responsible for what the franchises do.
0: That's so great. That's awesome.
1: Yeah.
0: So the judge has ordered him not to contact any Bricks and Minifigs employees, cover signs, or solicit employees to be undercover agents.
1: Oh, he did that too.
0: Things that Schneider has done in videos he has published. That's hilarious. That's so funny. Mm-hmm. At this point, the judge has not... And it's funny because it put undercover agents in quotes. Mm-hmm. At this point, the judge has not considered any evidence from Schneider in his decision. Schneider will have an opportunity to present his side in a hearing on June 22nd, when the judge will consider whether to extend those orders throughout the course of the lawsuit. So, yeah, that's current, but it sounds like you're saying they're just saying no. Bricks and Minifig's statement said its CEO, Ammon McNeff, which is so funny because I just found out yesterday that Ammon is a... Oh, yeah, because of this... That Mormon lady's video, Alyssa Grenfell, she was covering this story, and she said when she saw that Bricks and Minifigs CEO was named Ammon McNeff, she knew he was a Mormon because Ammon is apparently a book in the Book of Mormon, or a name at least in the Book of Mormon. And it made me wonder, oh, is Ammon Bundy Mormon? I never knew he was. Apparently he used to be, but the LDS Church came out and said everything that Ammon Bundy in his ranch, everything they did there against it because Mormons follow the law.
1: Which is funny because I think that there's something in the Mormon church that's like, you're not supposed to follow, like, blindly what the law says.
0: Huh. Interesting. So, Bricks and Minifig's statement said its CEO, Ammon McNeff, has invited Brian Mansell to sit with him and review the spreadsheets and consignment agreement so they could informally and fairly, why informally and fairly, resolve the problems between him and the earlier franchise owner, including allowing him to take every Star Wars Lego item in the store. He also said the company would be willing to consider no longer naming Mansell in its lawsuit against Schneider. McNeff said that they have been asking Mansell for documentation and only recently got enough documentation to develop a clear picture and move forward with a resolution. I mean, it's not like for lack of trying that these people weren't trying to show you their contract, but...
1: They've had 3 years, 4 years... 3.5 years?
2: A long time. Long enough.
1: Yeah, and they just suddenly, now that everything's blown up, they suddenly found some papers.
0: Yeah.
2: And I guess because Bricks and Minifigs has fired these two.
1: Mm-hmm.
2: They've tried to cut ties with Brian and Johnson.
1: Josh, yeah.
2: But yeah, Josh and Best.
1: Mm-hmm. Well, Johnson and Best.
2: Yeah. Johnson and Best, yeah, whatever.
1: So, and they said in the thing, too, like, they didn't even say, like, because they did something wrong. They said they were cutting ties with them over social media posts.
2: Yeah. Yeah, that really, and they think that's going to help them.
1: No. No, their company has crashed and burned.
2: No,
1: like, there's
2: it's
1: no
2: over.
1: Coming back from this, I don't think.
2: Yeah. Not for a Lego resale store.
1: No, like, that's their whole business.
2: And with the economy on a downturn, who's spending money on Legos? Like that right now anyways,
1: yeah.
2: Right? Like, even if you have kids, you're not dropping $300 on Lego sets. So things are getting ridiculously expensive.
0: Right. Mormons are just mysteriously rich.
1: Mm-hmm.
2: I don't know if it's a mystery.
0: I don't know. I'm just saying. I don't know.
2: A lot of government contracts out of Utah.
1: There are a lot of government workers that are Mormons.
0: Yeah.
1: Stu tells me so much all the time. Whenever we talk about that, he's like, there's so many Mormon feds.
0: Makes sense.
2: Yeah, they love them, dude. They, none of them smoke or drink. Mm-hmm. They're at baseline all the time. They don't even drink coffee.
1: They're already brainwashed.
2: And they follow orders to a T. Mm-hmm.
0: Yep, yep.
1: That and they speak sense. Like a bunch of languages a lot of the time because they went on missions.
2: And it's a good way, even just sending, leaving them as Mormons, and you can send them into other countries as religious, because that's like...
0: Spreading the word.
2: And, well, no, it's yeah, but they're working for agencies while they're, quote, spreading the word, because... You're there as a missionary, not as a you know, a foreign agent.
1: And have you ever seen, like, a Mormon person where you're like, oh, he looks intimidating and scary? No. They all, like, you know, white and delightsome with the blonde hair and the blue eyes and so unassuming.
0: Yeah.
2: That's yeah. True. Yeah, they are really, like, a very unintimidating people.
0: Yeah, they're, like, large. They're, like, tall and farmer-built.
2: Some of them. Some. I kind of think,
0: I mean,
2: of them as,
0: I feel
2: like...
0: averagely.
1: I think of them as, like, tall, the skinny blonde kid riding his bike with his bike helmet on going knock on
0: doors. Okay, I'm not saying, like, necessarily, like, huge built, but they're not, like, tiny, scrawny people.
2: No, but they're not intimidating. It's not, like, they're not,
0: I know,
2: like...
0: that's what I said, even though. It's, like, much as, like, Scandinavians. Like, they could be tall and...
2: Yeah, I'm thinking, like, a bunch of Minnesotans that are, like, 6'5 and as white, like, Nebraska... O-line type people that just have a neck the size of a barrel. You know, just like huge, monstrous.
0: A bunch of the ones I went to school with were just like big. Like there was literally a guy who was almost 7 feet tall and his son was almost 7 feet tall. That was Elsba's teacher. I was a teacher for him, or a student teacher, whatever they called it.
2: So the volleyball coach?
0: No, no. He was like the basketball coach. His name was Mr. Goff. And he was literally 6'11". I didn't think
2: Oh, yeah,
0: that's
2: he played
0: possible.
2: At Oregon.
1: It sounds like a nightmare being that tall.
0: Yeah, but he was just, like,
2: yeah,
0: really
2: I,
0: nice
2: I mean,
0: guy.
2: I'm 6'4", and there's... in New England, I hit my head so much. It's not about being fat. It's just, I'm too tall for a lot of stuff in New England.
1: Yeah,
2: I'll
1: all the
2: smash.
1: Houses are built much shorter.
2: Yeah, we're way tiny. I love the... Out west, everything's, like, you can spread out, and there's, like, room to build still. So the houses are way bigger.
1: I'm only 5'10", and like when I go down my stairs, if I like move my head in just the right way, I would hit my head like on the little overhang.
2: Yeah, same. Like, you would have to staircase. Duck. Yeah.
0: I'm 5'2", and that I have
2: these
0: to
2: ones
0: not
2: I have
0: somewhat.
2: To duck.
0: Yeah, that one is like I think oddly short.
2: I remember Christmas a couple years ago when I was visiting Elsbeth, I ran down these stairs and cracked myself pretty good.
0: Dude. I don't think it would be possible for me to
1: there.
0: Just do it, but
1: you
0: I
1: had
0: still
1: duck,
0: feel
1: huh, coming down close. The stairs. Do you ever go up there and like come back down the stairs?
2: Yeah, I got to a point where it was like, dude, I don't even need to be up there. We're not even sleeping up there. I just
1: never going up there.
0: And it's
2: head.
0: Just like people were literally smaller because the houses here are older.
2: Well, yeah, like everybody was shorter, so everything's...
1: Because they were all
0: so
1: malnutrition.
2: Yeah.
0: So weird. Like, I guess the malnutrition is the answer, but it just seems so unbelievable. Mm-hmm. Like, you would think it'd be like...
2: Well,
0: really
2: I don't
0: hard.
2: Know. It was also just a lot of British people. Mm. And those, you know, they're not necessarily huge to begin with.
0: Yeah,
2: like,
0: that's
2: because,
0: true.
2: Like, my great-grandma's family are Germans, and they were all, like, 6'8 in the 20s
0: and that's
2: in
0: what
2: Canada,
0: the
2: right? Just, like,
0: true.
2: Huge
0: And
2: giants.
0: That's what the Mormons are. They're, like, the, like, they were gathered from, like, northern New York, Wisconsin, or not Wisconsin, what's next to that, like, Michigan area. So they're not, like, the English.
1: Yeah,
0: they're
1: that's
0: people,
1: the English.
0: I don't think they are. I thought that they for sure were, maybe there are some, like they were all mixed together because they traveled.
1: Stu's like a lot of English, and his Mormonism goes all the way back to some guy who was like really high up in the way beginning.
0: Well, I feel like they did mix still because they were like they're at least Scandinavian.
1: I'm sure that they are. That's why they're so white and delightsome.
0: Yeah.
1: With their blonde hair and the Lewis. That's what they call them. I'm not
0: they
1: saying that like being racist. That's what they say in the Book of Mormon.
0: Well, they were being racist when they did
1: Yeah,
0: that.
1: They were being racist. They said that black people were...
0: Cursed.
1: Like, yeah, cursed, and, like, they couldn't be Mormons.
0: I feel like a lot of people don't know that just, like, the run-of-the-mill evangelical also thinks that black people are cursed, and they just don't, like, go and put it written down in their scriptures. The thing is, like, people believe that when Noah had his three sons after the ark, and they each went off and populated different areas. I don't remember the names. There's, like, Shem...
2: It's like Shem, Hashem, and Ham.
0: Ham is one. There we go. I don't know all the names.
2: Ham is the one that they
0: and
2: say
0: Ham
2: black
0: the
2: people are. They have the curse of Ham.
0: They describe something about him being cursed because he, like, did something to his dad, and his dad said, oh, you're cursed from now on, and so are all your descendants, which is so stupid. Like, I'm going to curse one-third of the population of the world. But anyways, people say it, and that's where Africans came from, and that's why they're cursed.
1: Racist.
0: Yeah. And it's not necessarily written in the Bible that, like, it is all that is written as far as up to, like, that guy Ham's descendants are cursed. But it's, like, this evangelical kind of, like, myth that isn't really backed up by anything. That, like, his ancestors went off to colonize Africa, and that's why they're cursed. So, obviously, to us, you know what I'm saying?
1: I think it is in the Book of Mormon, though.
0: Yeah, exactly.
1: Like, canonically.
2: Yeah, I thought it was, like, they were burned by God or something, and that's why they're...
0: Well, their skin got darker as they got cursed in the Book of Mormon.
2: Oh, okay, that's what it is.
0: I'm pretty sure...
1: Oh, they changed it.
2: Yeah, of course they did. There's Samoan. The Mormons have been recruiting heavy out of Hawaii and, like, those Polynesian islands.
1: Oh, yeah.
2: Like, you look at the University of Utah football lineup.
0: No,
2: it's all
0: Polys,
2: dude. It's 100% Polynesians. There's, you know, there's not that many big buff white guys to play football for these Mormon colleges. So they've been pulling. They'll bring their whole families over.
0: Way before, like,
2: turn them into Mormons.
1: They changed it to pure and delightsome.
2: Oh, okay. Pure and delightsome.
0: The thing about that that's, like, not even, like, to defend them or something, but the thing about Mormonism that's, like, oh, they changed it. Well, they are a continuing revelation church. Yeah. People who were, like, not about that kind of stuff, it's way more stupid when they all act, when they all disagree. Like, if you're a Christian, you're like, this is the inerrant word of God. No one should disagree. The Holy Spirit should be telling all of you guys the same thing and not, I feel that God is telling me this and that. But with Mormons, they're a continuing revelation church. So I.
1: Yeah, they're like, God's just a real indecisive guy.
0: Exactly. It's stupid, in my opinion, to fall for something like that. Like, that God, like, will just be like.
1: Like, we worship this God who is infallible and amazing, but sometimes he just gets it wrong and changes his mind, and we got to change things up.
0: Yep.
1: Like, those two things don't make any sense together. Why would you follow a God that was wrong?
2: You get into some crazy stuff about who God is with the Mormons, and,
0: yeah,
2: like,
0: he,
2: you know, like,
0: isn't even the God of the universe.
2: It's like
1: you get your own universe.
2: Yeah, but yeah, exactly. So of course the guy can, like, he's just one of us.
1: He's
2: dude.
1: Just a guy.
2: He's just a guy. He's just gonna get it wrong sometimes. Don't worry about it.
1: You're gonna go to outer darkness.
2: I'm gonna look in this hat, dude, and we'll have all the answers. I promise you, bro. Just let me look in this hat for 5 minutes.
0: He had an actual wife that was, like, grandmother or not grandmother, like, great mother or something like that. But, like, she has, like, no personality at all. And, like, she's, like, just described as the mother of everyone, and she eternally gives birth. So
2: yeah,
0: crazy.
2: I don't know enough about, and they're so secretive about what they really believe behind the closed doors, like, in those rituals that nobody's allowed to access, right?
0: Yeah.
2: You don't even know what they're telling you. Same thing with, like, Scientology.
0: And they say this thing called sugar before salt whenever they go to people's doors and whenever they're trying to convert someone. Meaning, they tell you all the things that are, like, good to hear or easy to take right away, and they will wait until, like, you're already in it, kind of, to start telling you things like, oh, yeah, we baptized dead and stuff like
1: that. I tell people all the time that Mormons, as a culture, are super passive-aggressive.
0: Mm-hmm.
1: And people think that I'm just like, oh, maybe I met some bad Mormons or something. But no, this is, like, baked into their culture. Like, that is their operating mode, is to be passive-aggressive. They want to smile sweetly to your face and lure you in and then snatch you into their their Mormonism.
2: Well, yeah, because it's... It's a cult.
1: It's a cult.
2: You know, it's just like the, what's the cult that we, it's where Neil Rogers.
1: No, I'm just kidding.
0: Oh, yeah, I forgot their, I don't ever remember their name, but
2: the Yellow Deli. The Yellow Deli. I don't, yeah, the 12 Tribes cult.
0: Oh, okay, yeah.
1: There's so many.
0: Those people also do the same
2: have
0: thing.
2: Have you been
0: really
2: to the Yellow Deli?
1: No.
2: It's a cute little place, and then you get in there, and everybody looks a little downtrodden, and some people are staring a little bit too hard at you, and...
0: They look, what's the word, like the people that live in Pennsylvania, what the heck are...
1: The Amish.
0: They look kind of Amish.
2: But not.
1: Are they Mennonites?
2: No.
0: They're their own, like, thing, but they dress like old-fashioned looking in the whole house, or not the whole house, it kind of feels like you're in a house. The whole restaurant is, like, instead of just, like, white walls, it's, like, wooden stuff that they made, and it's really, really nice.
2: Yeah, like, nice, but the trick is that you sell all of your stuff or sign it over to the church, and then you get brought in, and then you're slave labor for the deli for the cafe. So everybody working there is like indentured servants.
1: Weird.
0: Yeah.
2: And the women are like chained to radiators and kept pregnant kind of thing. Like real messed up stuff happens.
0: And it's always like an older
2: but
0: lady.
2: But sandwiches, you know, you're good at capitalism, dude. Everybody will look the other
0: sandwiches.
2: Way.
0: And the other thing that's weird is like you go in there and like there are coffee drinks on the menu. And like me and my friends who would go there were like all coffee drinkers. And we're like, yeah, we're going to get this coffee drink. But what is this other thing? I didn't know what it was. And then she'll be trying to sell you on the non-caffeinated thing for like at least like a couple minutes. And it's like, yeah, that does sound good.
1: Is it Postum?
0: It's no. Gross. But it's like dandelion leaves and like a tea or something and like some other things. So you like can't really tell what you're looking at, but it's like called a latte. But it doesn't, it's like, the point is you're like, yeah, I think I'm going to go with the caffeinated drink, the other thing. And she's just like, you're missing out. Mm-hmm. It's like, they really don't want you
2: yerba
0: to
2: mate.
0: Buy their own.
2: It's just a yerba mate. Yerba mate.
1: Oh, okay.
0: That might be one of them. The other thing is like a dandelion tea. Either way, the thing about it is like you could tell that they're trying to. Why are you even selling the coffee if you guys like have a preference for people not to buy it? It's weird. I don't know. I think that they think that their teas will do something to you. You know what I mean? Like they think that their teas maybe will like purify you a little and maybe make you.
1: Maybe they put some drugs in there, mind altering drugs to get you in.
2: So just put it in the coffee.
0: Yeah, that's true.
1: Maybe the caffeine inactivates it.
2: Yeah, get a better drug. Get a better mind-altering drug. If caffeine can beat it, then you're not... It's probably not strong enough.
1: It's not that good, yeah.
0: Well, this story, I feel like we'll have more to talk about on Free Talk Live in like the weeks coming and months coming.
1: I'm sure.
2: More and more is going to come out about this.
0: Yeah, and the most interesting stuff, to us on Free Talk Live is like all of the cop...
2: Well, it's liberty. It's the overextension of the monopoly of violence that these thugs who call themselves our leaders have enacted upon us. And that's kind of like the whole point of us is to talk about the things, you know, it's good this is blowing up, but we would have talked about this had it had 100,000 views. You know what I mean? That's just kind of like the niche place we find ourselves in as libertarians.
0: Mm-hmm. 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

0: Join liberty-minded voluntarists, anarchists, and libertarians from June 13th through the 16th for the 8th annual ForkFest at Rogers Campground in the beautiful White Mountains of New Hampshire. ForkFest is a fork of the Porcupine Freedom Festival, which has sold out in recent years. ForkFest happens the weekend before the Porcupine Freedom Festival. ForkFest is decentralized, which means that there is no ticket cost and no one is in charge. 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

0: after a U.S. military missile strike on a commercial vessel in the Gulf of Oman are demanding an investigation. Three Indian seafarers were killed and 21 others were evacuated after an oil tanker was hit for allegedly not following the U.S. military's orders. Ishan Garg tells us more from New Delhi.
1: Father of an Indian sailor who was on the MT Sotobelo says he wants the government to investigate the circumstances that led to the death of three Indian crew members. US Central Command confirmed on Wednesday that it carried out precision strikes on the vessel's engine room after the ship allegedly failed to follow US military's orders, while Washington's blockade of the Strait of Hormuz continues. Family of one of the dead sailors says the ship's captain's role must also be investigated, arguing that the ship should not have been sailing in risky waters in the first place.
0: The 2026 FIFA World Cup has kicked off in Mexico City, with Mexico beating South Africa 2-0 in the first match of the tournament. Mexico, Canada and the United States are co-hosting the tournament, which includes 48 teams and 104 matches. Tony Waterman was at the first match in Mexico City.
2: We are inside the fan zone in Mexico City. This has been transformed into a sea of color, noise, celebration. You have people wearing their team jerseys. They're singing, they're dancing. 55,000 individuals allowed in here. Of course, a lot of the people telling us that they came to the fan zone because they simply can't afford the eye-wateringly high prices of tickets for this World Cup, but saying that they're having just as much fun here on the ground. Of course, a lot of the people here are from Mexico, but we have been talking to people from around the world here to celebrate their teams. This is where everything kicks off. But the games are going to be played across 16 cities in three host countries.
0: From Bureaus Worldwide, this is FSN.
3: With FSN Spotlight, I'm Simon Marks. Today, the man who thinks Donald Trump could eventually be viewed as another Jimmy Carter. He's Edward Luce, the Financial Times chief U.S. commentator, and he advanced that argument in a column earlier this week.
4: Yeah, I mean, I should sort of stress that no two human beings, let alone American presidents, are less alike than Carter and Trump, but they have one thing in common, which is Iran. The Iranian hostage crisis, which went on for 444 days, basically drained Carter of credibility on the global stage. He allowed those 52 American hostages and their fate to really be the barometer of his success as a president. And that gave Iran, the Ayatollahs, real leverage over him, which they never relinquished. Trump has given Iran immense leverage over the Strait of Hormuz, one that it had never used before, and has lost control of the situation. Israel, Iran, they're really dictating the pace and possibly the length of this Operation Epic Fury. And that gives Trump, in this respect, a Jimmy Carter sort of what I call a scent of impotence.
3: Defenders of Trump say he remains the greatest deal maker of all time. And unlike Jimmy Carter, of course, he did win a second term in office. With FSN Spotlight, I'm Simon Marks.
0: Here's the main news again. US President Donald Trump says a peace deal with Iran could be signed as soon as this weekend. Families of the Indian sailors who died after a U.S. military missile strike on a commercial vessel in the Gulf of Oman are demanding an investigation. The 2026 FIFA World Cup has kicked off in Mexico City, with Mexico beating South Africa 2-0 in the first match of the tournament. And that is the latest feature story news. Rebecca Bunden.
5: Welcome back to the ONN Presidential Democracy Kiosk Debate. 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
6: Hi, everybody. 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
5: 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We haven't, but we can? 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
5: 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Okay, then I think I'll just ask a question of my own. 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Okay, no, I won't. 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

0: listening to this on Sunday. And with you on Free Talk Live tonight, you've got me, Bonnie.
1: Angelo.
2: Richie Rich.
0: Wait. I don't think I unmuted
2: him. Oh, hurry up.
3: Remotely.
0: Awesome. Okay.
2: I knew he was going to do it.
0: Mark, did you know that today is the June 7th edition of Free Talk Live? Thank you, Mark. Wait, he didn't hear you.
2: Oh, did he do it?
3: 6-7.
2: Yeah.
0: 6-7. Nice.
2: Way to go, Mark.
0: That's what it is.
2: Appreciate that. That's about the enthusiasm I expected when I suggested it.
0: He has a big smile on his face. And luckily he's on camera this time.
2: I don't know what I'm saying. 6-7.
3: I got a job to do, Richie Rich, and I do it well.
2: I appreciate it.
3: I'm a talker for hire with no plans to retire, and all the sucker MCs can call me sire.
0: Oh my God. Is that Beastie Boys?
3: It is. It's a riff on the Boba Fett rap.
2: Do you have a Cameo account, Mark?
0: Boba
2: by any chance?
3: I don't know what Cameo is.
2: Okay.
0: You should get a Cameo account. People would love that. I seriously think people would love that, Mark, and you can make money. Cameo.
2: It's a face and voice for hire.
0: Yes, that's exactly what it is. So it's like if somebody wanted to have Mark Edging, you know, Mark Edge, show them or say happy birthday to them or like their wife for a present. They would hire you to say, like, hey, Crystal, I heard that it's your birthday, and I wanted to say have a good day and say some Mark catchphrase, things like that.
2: Eat your manwich.
0: Sure. Eat your manwich.
3: If I remember after the show, I'll do it.
0: That's awesome. I seriously think that people would like that.
3: Some would.
1: I think AI is going to overtake that.
0: I haven't thought about that.
1: Because, like, I can... Why would I pay this washed-up celebrity?
0: Because you know it's not real. Because
2: it's Mark Edge, not a washed-up celebrity.
1: No,
0: he's saying because it's usually washed-up celebrities.
1: Usually it's like, hey, I was that kid on that TV show in the 90s, and now I do cameos, right?
0: The thing is, like, yes, you could always get a fake thing, say something fake, like, even before AI, but it's like, this is like, oh my God, that is so nice of them. They really said that to me. If you just mean, like, people are getting tricked, yeah, that sucks. That could definitely happen.
3: What about?
2: Hi, this is Danny Bonaducci.
3: Does it give them a MIDI for their ringtone? What's it do?
0: No, it just sends them a video. It's like, oh, now my mom and dad did this with they and my little brother and sister are obsessed with the show The Middle, and it has Patricia Heaton, and honestly, I don't think the other people are very famous. Patricia Heaton is the mom of the show, and she's like the main character kind of, and it's honestly really funny. It's like a sitcom. And, like, a very friendly, family-friendly type of show. I don't even know what the network is, do you?
1: No.
0: I know Angela
2: streaming
0: knows about it
2: somewhere.
0: Because
1: I just know the show, but
0: my parents'
1: ABC
0: house too.
1: Family,
0: something
1: whatever,
0: like that.
1: One of those.
0: And anyways, the son in the show, his name is Brick, he's, like, supposed to be autistic, and, like, it's really, he's, like, a funny character, and my parents got him to, like, send a video saying happy birthday to one of my little siblings, I don't remember which one, and now they're like, oh, that's just, like, it's really him, and, like, you know, you see him outside of his thing, and the other thing is he's like, okay, so this is whatever his name is, saying happy birthday to you, and then he, like, can switch into the Brick voice, let's say, like, you know what I mean? Okay.
2: Dear class of 2026, our pitted fool doesn't pass the final exams.
0: So I think we've explained Cameo enough, and I'm just, like, tape gold by this idea. I think Mark definitely needs to. I know multiple people.
3: Speaking of class of 2026, though.
0: Okay.
2: Uh-oh.
3: My young son just got the salutatorian
0: at his
3: high school. So he is, it's second place in high school is what it means.
0: That's awesome.
3: And he got to give his little speech and, you know, just kind of did, yay, we're all graduating. Good luck in college. You know, that kind of speech. But
0: it was
3: nice. I mean, I was glad to see it.
2: How do you feel about graduations with multiple valedictorians?
3: It doesn't make any sense, but
2: okay.
3: I suppose that, you know, parents want that. Why? What's the reason?
0: I've never
2: know.
0: Heard of that. That would have been helpful in my case because I felt literally bad that I was valedictorian because this – my salutatorian. I thought you said it. I didn't know there was a second t. Salutatorian.
3: Salutatorian, I believe.
0: But anyways, he like was a shoo-in for valedictorian his whole life because we lived in the middle of nowhere, and
2: Bonnie transferred in.
0: Exactly, and I just get there and I beat him so easily because like their school is so easy. It's math is just called math. To be fair, he could have tried harder by taking more college classes. I took college classes in high school, and then on top of that, because I had taken French all 4 years, it just weighed more, So technically, he literally had a higher GPA than me, but he had a higher GPA with math called math. Okay. You know what I mean? Yeah. Like, it's like if I get a B in this like AP class from Texas, it
2: counts
0: just,
2: as an A.
0: It weighed more.
2: Right. Yeah.
0: So
2: yeah.
0: I felt bad, and I, like, literally, I was like, I don't even care enough. I feel bad. Like, I wish I could just give it to him. But and I literally felt like I had like side eye from his like family and stuff. But anyways. It would have been great if there were two valedictorians.
2: It was a headline that came up several weeks ago. I didn't use it for show prep, but it was like record number of valedictorians at this, you know, high school. And it was like 11 or 12 of them.
0: Wow.
2: I was like, you know, which is the one giving the speech?
0: Maybe there
2: right?
0: just
2: like, that's
0: is
2: the real one.
0: Some way that people have like tied in every single...
2: 12
0: you know, like,
2: people tied in everything?
1: Like
2: with no tiebreaker?
1: 6,000 kids.
0: Yeah.
1: I can feel like there's probably, you know... Instead of a high school of like 400 kids, yeah, there's probably like a top one out of that. But once you're at like a mm-hmm. some of these massive high schools, there's going to be like 3 or 4 kids that really are, you know, stand out that probably deserve
0: if there's
1: some sort of
0: tiebreakers. Class, I haven't heard
2: there's
0: got to
2: be tiebreakers.
0: But maybe like 2,000 or something.
2: Make them do PE, and like the winner of the 100-meter dash is the valedictorian.
0: So
2: they probably can't do PE
3: good
2: very
3: for
2: well.
3: Their high, if it's good yeah, for their college, I say
0: too.
3: Do it.
2: I know. Yeah. The valedictorian's usually not that good at sports.
0: No,
2: real.
0: But the valedictorian, if they were in any sport, like they're a weighed heavier. So like
2: right.
0: basically like it's like, oh, and you were doing this with doing PE or not PE. Right. See, I don't do sports. Since you were in volleyball too, like my, so I transferred to the middle of nowhere and that's how I won valedictorian, not trying hard at all in high school in Utah. And there was 8 people in my class. But in Texas, where I went to most of high school, there were about 1,000 people by the time my class graduated without me. And my valedictorian.
1: Like 1,000 in your class?
0: Yes.
1: So then that's 4,000 kids in a high school.
0: Yes. I mean, it was maybe more. Yeah.
1: Yeah, that's gigantic.
0: It was the first 6A school in Texas.
2: Do you know how many valedictorians they had in your graduating
0: class? 1, and I know who she is.
2: Okay, all right.
0: And guess what? My AP...
2: So see, even 1,000, they found 1.
0: Yeah, exactly. My AP geography teacher... married that valedictorian.
2: Wow, creepy.
0: I think that he was like 30 when we were freshmen, so...
2: That's not too bad then.
0: She's like a year younger than me because I'm like a year older than everybody in my class. Yeah, I thought that was crazy.
1: At least he waited.
0: No, the thing is, the gap is probably less than Ian's and my gap, probably. But it's just the fact that he was a teacher and her teacher.
2: I get it.
0: You know? I'm not saying like, oh,
2: did they
0: evil,
2: meet up
0: hang
2: later?
0: Him.
2: Did they meet
0: I'm
2: up later
0: person.
2: In life? Like she graduated college, moved
0: no
2: back
0: one,
2: to hometown, and then started dating?
0: No one that I know has that story.
2: Okay.
0: Everyone wants to know. Like,
2: she's like 19 and pregnant with his kid already.
0: I don't know if they have kids. Honestly, I don't know that girl very well. She was always nice.
1: My track coach did totally knock up the fresh 18 graduate that he coached and like was a teacher of.
0: Are they like together?
1: Well, yeah, they have like a whole son.
0: Yeah, but are they
2: good.
0: Together or just
2: supposed
0: like
2: to half a son.
1: I don't know. I don't know if they. I know
0: like
1: they got
0: married.
1: Married
0: or something. Oh, okay.
1: I don't know if they're still together.
0: Okay.
2: Okay.
1: But the,
3: my English teacher got the a high graduating senior the year before I entered high school. So I think everybody's got one of these things.
0: I felt like mine was like going to be like the craziest one. All this is pretty crazy.
2: As
0: I guess,
2: a creepy
0: like,
2: old guy, I'm fine with age gaps. Like
0: I'm fine with old age gaps too, and I'm a 30-year-old woman. So if that tells the listener anything, because at this point it's not like I'm like so young that I have any opinion.
2: Maybe not the like, same age gap as Turd Ferguson, but like close to it.
0: Well,
3: I think that it's none of my business. As long as everybody's an adult in the situation, I'm not going to tell anybody how they've got to live. And, you know, people who get on social media, as far as I'm concerned, and talk about other people's relationships and their age gaps, they're probably just broadcasting that they're ugly.
2: When, yeah. when you say adult, like legal adult, emotional adult, spiritual adult, where does Mark draw
3: physical
2: this line?
3: Physical adult, right? Physical. Like, you know, the vast majority of people who have been together in the history of humanity considered 13 and 14 to be biological adults, and they were getting married at that time.
2: Okay.
3: That seems like societally too much at this time for, you know, America to handle, but... You know, when it comes down to it, it's just none of my business so long as it's voluntary. I'm not going to get bent out of shape. But I've been happily married for some time, so there you are.
0: Yeah, just today. Like, this happens multiple times a day that I'll see this most of the time. But just today, I saw a picture in this exact tweet has even been tweeted many times. It's like, you know, engagement farming. But also, I think a lot of people agree with this, and it blows my mind. There is a picture. It's an older picture, maybe like a 10-year-old picture, but it shows Anthony Kiedis. Is that how you say his name, from the Red Hot Chili Peppers?
2: Sounds right.
0: It shows Anthony Kiedis at, I think, 30.
2: Okay.
0: I could be wrong on that. Maybe it's 40. Either way, with his 19-year-old girlfriend, and the caption they put is, "You can't hate pedophiles enough." Oh. How could you call someone with a 19-year-old a pedophile in any world? Like, I can see saying that you disagree with that age gap. Like, I can see a argument there. I'm not saying I agree. But I do not agree in any way, shape, or form that you can call somebody dating a 19-year-old a pedophile, even if you were 100 years old dating a 19-year-old. Stupid.
3: It says 33-year age gap. Red Hot Chili Peppers singer Anthony Kiedis' girlfriend Eileen 50s. Kelly responds to concerns about couples alarming 33-year age gap.
2: Wish I could learn how to play an instrument.
0: 52, I guess. He looked really young. That's why I literally thought I was like,
3: he doesn't 30. Look young to me, but that's all
0: no,
3: right.
0: No, no, I mean in the picture with the girlfriend back then, which was like a 10-year-old picture or something.
2: That's because he's one of those Hollywood elites drinking children's blood to stay young while dating 19-year-olds.
0: He was drinking her blood?
2: Not
0: that child?
2: No, I didn't.
0: Yeah. I don't think it matters.
2: That's how they stay looking young.
0: When I was 19, I dated a 30-year-old, and I felt like he was just...
2: like, as mature as a 19-year-old?
0: Exactly. He was immature. Like, it was like one of my only boyfriends ever that didn't know how to drink. He would get too drunk, and literally I had to, like, have to help him upstairs and stuff. But it was never like he was, like, too drunk, like, beating me. It was, like, too drunk and embarrassing and annoying. You know what I mean? Like...
2: yeah, it's better than a violent drunk.
0: Definitely, but I was just saying it was like he was immature.
2: Yeah.
0: Like I had younger boyfriends that had already become understanding of how much they could drink.
2: We are all immature. Just the toys get more expensive.
0: That's funny. So Ian sent me this article that I think you'll all see why I think it's such a good article for free staters to talk about.
2: Uh-oh.
0: It's from the Wall Street Journal.
2: Reputable news source.
0: And it says... let me make sure I have... okay, I have the app. I mean, I'm signed in, so I don't have to, like, go and try to find an archive. But anyways...
2: paywall.
0: It says, a luxury survivalist community is tearing itself apart.
2: Luxury survivalist... These are preppers with, like, million-dollar RVs?
0: Honestly, I hadn't even noticed or, like, thought much about the word luxury in it, and now I have a lot of questions about that, too. So, like, is it, like, glamping as opposed to camping type stuff? But, I just think that it's funny because I think this is going to sound so much like the Free State Project as we get into it. Not that I'm saying that the Free State Project is a total failure, but the tearing itself apart thing, like people getting in fights, and I know Mark has a lot of thoughts on this.
2: They've got their canned goods in a Louis Vuitton suitcase.
0: Nice. So it says, they went to South Dakota to ride out the apocalypse at a 5-star bunker compound.
2: All right.
0: They're already
2: at
0: each other's...
2: it's a good place to put a bunker. There's not much else going on in South Dakota.
0: Oh, and the other thing it made me think of is just the call from Chad. I wonder if Chad is listening, but it's more than just like similar to the Free State Project. It would be if Free Staters all chose one town or one city instead of choosing... the whole state, because I don't know if you guys remember, but Chad called in like last week
2: Saturday.
0: Yeah, and he was saying the Free State Project would be more successful if it all was in one place, and I didn't even think of this when we were having this conversation, but Free Staters having to live that in that close of proximity with no ability to like faction off and go somewhere else, that would cause some fights. Just in the why I'm saying this is not because I'm one of those self-hating libertarians. It's more because it's like people are very individualistic if you're a libertarian.
2: Not all Free Staters are equal.
0: Well, that's true, too. Definitely.
3: The thing about the Free State Project is that, you know, it takes a very special person to move. They have to feel very strongly about what they believe. And it didn't really have a point other than what would happen if 20,000 liberty-loving individuals moved to one state.
0: Oh, okay.
3: Further, I would say whoever thinks it's a good idea to move to one town, I just disagree. I don't think that fundamentally makes sense with the Free State Project and New Hampshire. Here's why. New Hampshire is not a home rule state. We do not, towns are not sacrosanct here. It is the state.
0: And that's what I was trying to tell
3: fundamentally, me. This is true everywhere. The state is the organization that claims the monopoly privilege and the use of violence. The states get together, unite, and make the United States. And the states give towns and counties their being. If, for whatever reason, good listener, the town that you were living in went rogue and anarchist and decided to shut down all government programs, the state could come in and say, okay, we'll run the school and we'll do this and we'll do that. And we'll just get rid of the town council or whatever it is that they do. And it's because it doesn't matter what happens at a town level in New Hampshire. So no, I disagree with anybody who thinks, oh, it'd be great if you got X number of people in one place. And they did that in Grafton.
0: Yep.
3: And the pushback was tremendous.
0: Oh, really? I for some reason never hear that part of the story, that the pushback was tremendous. They always have the
2: pushback
0: lie about the bears. Yeah, what do you mean?
3: The
0: bears were a lie.
3: You know, they got really close to shutting things down. In Croydon, when they cut the school budget by 75%, they just held another election. they just keep on doing things. And, you know, we're not at the level where we can make these things happen in an ongoing situation. If we could, the state, if it wanted to, would come in and change it. I think it's better and more important for free staters to move to a variety of different locations in New Hampshire and occupy as many of the House seats as possible, as many of the Senate seats as possible, run as Democrats, run as Republicans, do it all.
2: Can I play devil's advocate real quick?
3: Yeah, please.
2: I guess in my mind, right, the whole move to New Hampshire is a concentration strategy, right? At some level, the free staters have put forth legislation to secede New Hampshire from the greater United States, right? So if you take over a town, why not just have the ability to annex your town from the greater state of New Hampshire in the same form or fashion? And also, second point before you comment on that one, as far as taking over territory is concerned, you don't dilute your resources. You concentrate your resources in one area, like lock that area down, and then branch off and expand. So if Grafton would have worked, I don't know what towns border Grafton, right? But you leave enough people in Grafton to like retain control of that town council or whatever, and then you migrate everybody else over and pick up people along the way, you know, to expand your territory and branch out instead of just being all dispersed and diluted across the state.
0: Well, before we continue,
3: how many people do you think we've converted since we moved here?
0: Do you think
2: zero?
0: We can keep it at that for a second and answer the phones, because this is a really exciting caller to me, and we can always talk about the Free State Project all day. And it's exciting to me because we haven't heard from him in a while, but we have Scott the Bigot. Are you in North Carolina? Is that where you are, Scott?
2: What a caller to get excited for.
4: In Kentucky.
0: Oh, you said Kentucky. Sorry. Do you mind me calling you Scott the Bigot?
4: Kentucky.
0: I mean, like...
2: Are you still bigoted, Scott?
4: Yes, I am. Nothing
2: is it still the Jews?
4: Yes, it is. In fact,
0: okay.
4: Before I be very kind of you, I want to say to release Ian.
0: Thank you.
4: I'm afraid my words fall on deaf ears, but
2: from his Jewish captors.
4: I'm not just saying that. He was always... He's been railroaded, and I'll just say this. I wouldn't trust our horrible, wicked justice system as far as I throw it. There are bad people in prison and jail, but there are also people that have been unfairly railroaded. And I've had
2: Can you try backing off your
4: law.
2: Mic a little bit as well? You're very staticky and clipping there.
4: Wait a minute.
2: That's better.
4: Do you
2: right
4: hear
2: there.
4: Me now?
2: Well, that,
0: we
2: wherever
0: heard
2: you
0: it.
2: Were when you said wait a minute was perfect.
4: Yeah. So
0: maybe if you're on speaker, getting off speaker would help. But otherwise, it's just like all the higher ends of it. It's like every time you say a loud syllable, it kind of breaks up.
4: Do you hear me now?
0: We do, but it
3: That's
0: sounds the
3: good.
0: Same. It sounds, you know, staticky. Maybe it's the volume. I'm not sure.
2: Take it off speakerphone and back like an inch away off the mic.
4: Is this better?
2: A little.
0: I think it's a little better.
2: Keep going, though.
4: All right. Ian was railroaded. He gets out soon. I wouldn't trust cops as far as I throw them. They're horrible. But anyway.
0: Right. I agree.
3: FreeIanNow.org.
0: Yes, thank you. FreeIanNow.org is where people can go to find what we're talking about if you don't know what we're talking about, and also to sign the petition to free my husband, Ian Freeman, from prison because he's there for selling Bitcoin. And Scott is absolutely right on that. And yes, I think that he's always kind to people. And you said Scott said Ian's always been kind to him. And I appreciate that. That's really nice. But I know you have like a main topic you actually wanted to get to, Scott. And you said,
4: this is what I want to talk about.
0: Yep.
4: I want to talk about AIPAC. And I know your listeners know what AIPAC is. And I'll make it short and sweet because I know you got other callers. Look, I'm Jewish. So anyone who says, you know, that I'm an anti-Semite, a Jew hater, that's ridiculous. I have a website, and I'll give it to all your listeners now. They can log on if you have a pencil or paper, jot it down. 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The name of the little booklet is, and it's on the website, The United States of AIPAC, A National Nightmare Since 1951.
2: As a Jew, he's too cheap to buy his own domain.
0: Oh, my goodness. Is that true, Scott?
4: It's on there. And AIPAC has enslaved all of our congressmen and senators.
0: Wait, you're in Kentucky, so were you able to vote for Thomas Massie?
4: He's out of my district. I'm glad you mentioned Thomas Massie. I was going to mention him anyways.
0: Oh, nice.
4: He was railroaded out of office because you see the power of AIPAC, the Israel lobby, the Jews, whatever you want to call it.
0: Seems right to me.
4: Donald Trump is nothing more than a mere tool of AIPAC Jews. And when I say AIPAC, yes, it's AIPAC, the Israel lobby, Jewish lobby, but it extends a lot more than just AIPAC. First of all, all of our congressmen and senators are bought and paid for by AIPAC. Even Donald John Trump and Vice President Vance, they're all tools of AIPAC and the Jews. And it goes for a lot more than AIPAC from the media.
0: We could bring you back on the next segment if you have more to say, Scott the Bigot. 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And I know that the hosts probably want to respond to this. I don't think everybody here necessarily agrees with Scott the Bigot or his bigotry. So we'll see. More Free Talk Live coming up. 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
6: From Feature Story News in London, I'm Stuart Smith. Asian stocks are gaining while oil dipped on Friday following U.S. President Donald Trump withdrawing his threat of further strikes on Iran. The president says the U.S. was nearing an agreement with Iran, but Tehran says that it's not yet reached a final decision. Laura Westbrook reports from Hong Kong.
7: Asian stocks are rallying on the hopes the Middle East peace agreement may finally materialize after U.S. President Donald Trump said a deal to end the Iran war was closed. Close and may even be signed over the weekend. South Korea's KOSPI surged around 8% on gains in chip-making stocks, while Japan's Nikkei 225 also jumped around 3.5% at one stage. Hong Kong's Hang Seng Index was also benefiting from gains in local tech. Oil prices, meanwhile, fell to below $90 a barrel after the U.S. president said the Iran agreement will involve the immediate reopening of the Strait of Hormuz. Investors are also focusing on SpaceX's debut after raising $75 billion in the world's largest initial public offering. Laura Westbrook, Hong Kong.
6: The UK's new defence secretary is starting work after a series of resignations over the government's plans for military spending. Dan Jarvis takes over from John Healey, who quit on Thursday. Thursday, citing concerns the upcoming defence investment plan will be inadequate and leave the UK unsafe. Armed Forces Minister Al Carnes has also quit, and he says Prime Minister Keir Starmer will have to make difficult decisions to secure more defence funding.
8: Finding the money is an issue for the Prime Minister. What we really need is an honest discussion with the population as to where that money needs to come from, and use really innovative ways and every means possible to get the right money for defence.
6: Families of Indian sailors who died after a US military missile strike on commercial vessels in the Gulf of Oman are demanding an investigation. Three Indian seafarers were killed and 21 others were evacuated after a Palau-flagged oil tanker was hit for allegedly not following the US military's orders. Ishan Garg tells us more from New Delhi.
9: Father of an Indian sailor who was on the MT Sotavalo says he wants the government to investigate the circumstances that led to the death of three Indian crew members. US Central Command confirmed on Wednesday that it carried out precision strikes on the vessel's engine room after the ship allegedly failed to follow US military's orders, while Washington's blockade of the Strait of Hormuz continues. Family of one of the dead sailors says the ship's captain's role must also be investigated, arguing that the ship should not have been sailing in risky waters in the first place. The Indian government says it has lodged a strong protest with the US and called for an end to hostilities in the Gulf region, but critics are accusing the government of taking a weak stance and not doing enough to protect Indians stuck in the war-torn region. Ishan Garg, New Delhi.
6: From Bureaus Worldwide, this is FSN.
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0: talk radio that you control. 603-283-6060. I always laugh when I hear that, and I remember that I used to think it was Ian's voice. I used to think that that was Ian saying, yeah! Ha ha! I don't even
1: like
0: know.
1: Like every intro?
0: Yeah, I think I just thought, oh, that clearly sounds like him. Like, for some reason, it just sounded like him to me, and I wasn't familiar with the song.
2: Do you think he did that on the on the song track, or do you think he yelled that into the microphone when the show came back?
0: I figured that was just random guitar music they had, you know, bought the rights to or something, and it wasn't an actual song, and that Ian was like, this is what we'll do, we'll just go, yeah. I didn't know him. I hadn't met any of you yet.
2: Like, he took the riff and it was like, I'm just going to throw this in Audacity.
0: Yeah, like,
2: yeah, at the end.
0: Maybe they even made it for the show. I don't know.
2: Okay. No, that works.
0: It just sounded so much like him that I almost took it on just like, oh, that's him. You know what I mean? But nowadays, I don't even know if I think it sounds like him. Whatever. Maybe I just had Ian on the mind.
2: I self-edited the intro music for my podcast, and it's Jimi Hendrix doing like, Are You Experienced? Over Rachmaninoff. So
0: what's Rachmaninoff?
2: Like classic Russian classical music.
0: Nice.
2: Right.
0: I don't know the Jimi Hendrix song either, but I do like his one, like, Touch the Sky song, whatever it's called. That's the only one I know.
2: It's like, Are You Experienced? Have you ever been experienced? I have.
0: Okay.
2: Over, like, different sections of Rachmaninoff.
0: Have you ever been to Forkfest? Forkfest is happening this June 22nd to the 29th in Errol, New Hampshire, at the Northern Waters Outfitters Campground. The owner has offered to host 100 campers at $10 per person per night on the site, and anyone staying in nearby motels, campgrounds, or Airbnbs who'd like to come be a part of the fest for a day is welcome to come for

0: Rogers, that rate is very reasonable as
1: well. Oh, yeah. That's really cheap compared to Rogers. Rogers is, like, expensive, and they technically have amenities, but they don't, like, always work, and it's, like, definitely not worth what
2: you spend. What was the tent site at Rogers tonight?
0: More than I wanted to pay, so I never paid it.
2: Well, I would want to pay nothing. It's like I'm camping. I understand, like, for amenities, right? You have to pay for something, but
0: I get
2: for
0: it.
2: Just camping, like, I'm trying to pay as little money as possible.
0: I get it. But if Rogers was $10, I would be like, yeah, no problem.
1: We'll pull it up
0: and set up a camp.
1: So this is not even, cause Porkfest, I feel like, had a, cheaper rates. Yeah, exactly. Yeah. But it was still close to this. It wasn't that much cheaper. This says 30 amp pull through, $70 a night. 30 amp back in, $70 a night, whatever that means.
0: That's for your camper.
1: 50 amp pull through, $85 a night. Pop up camper, $60 a night. So, yeah. That's not tenting. Tenting is, prices, it says rustic, no hookups, electric only. Why does it say no hookups if it's electric? Water electric.
0: Because they don't have your camper hookups.
1: Okay. Canopy, no hookup, canopy with electric, whatever. It says prices start at $40 to $85 based on two adults. I don't know what the.
2: $85 for a tent site a night is insane. That's like low-end motel prices.
1: Yeah, and they also have a low-end motel there, too. Yeah.
0: That's what I'm saying. So $10 a night, you know, like a whole week at Errol is one night at Rogers.
1: I don't think Mark wants to join in on crapping on
0: Rogers?
1: Rogers, necessarily. I don't mind anymore.
2: I'm not trying to. I didn't dislike the property. I'm just saying $100 for a tent site.
0: That's a really nice campground.
2: I didn't dislike it.
0: For me to poop on.
2: The things.
1: That's a campground in New Hampshire that Porkfest with a P used to be on or at. And now Porkfest is doing its own thing. And Forkfest decided to go its own way. And it's going to be the best of all the camping festivals in New Hampshire this year, in my opinion, and many others. And once we have, one under our belt at this new campground, we'll decide if we're going to stay there or go somewhere else. But we're going to have one of the funnest things of any of the different festivals that will happen this summer, because we'll have this big river next to us and free tubing.
0: But
1: like,
0: no,
1: it's
0: going
1: to be so cool.
0: So.
1: No nudity. And that makes a lot of people happier than if there was nudity.
0: Porkfest this year is the real Porkfest, despite the 9 other fests going on around New Hampshire.
1: Correct. Correct opinion.
0: And
1: Mark
0: Porkfest
1: is muted, and I didn't realize that until just now. Mark, I'm sorry. I thought you were just didn't want to say anything. That's why I looked at you when I said that you probably didn't want to say anything, and I thought you were just like, I'm holding my tongue.
0: He was blinking in Morse code.
3: The nudity at the festival sounds like way more fun than it is.
1: because it's all
0: libertarian
1: dudes.
0: Chicks.
2: I think, but that's like that's the trope. I don't know how many TV shows I've seen where there's one episode where the family goes to the beach.
0: The nude beach?
2: Well, no, the young son is like, whoa, there's a nude beach. And they spend all day trying to get to the nude beach, and they get there, and then it's just old people.
1: Or that's like,
2: that's like a trope. That's a trope.
1: Exactly.
2: You know, I've seen it multiple times.
1: Yeah, especially like fat old men. Yeah, you're right. It's not necessarily even fat old men that are nude.
3: Topless beaches, on the other hand, for whatever reason, if you allow toplessness on the beach, you will find some women taking their tops off.
1: Yeah, I've done that at Barton Springs in Austin. That's not as hard to do. I'm not going to be, you know, bottomless.
3: Well, they take them off at my resort there in Utila at Neptune's. And, you know, what am I going to go do? Tell some woman who's taken her top off at the beach every time she's gone to the beach her entire life? I'm going to walk out there and say, excuse me, ma'am, can you put your top on?
1: What do you mean by every time her entire life? Is this a Honduran thing?
0: Excuse me, ma'am, nice rack.
3: European thing, I would think.
1: Why is this every time they go to? I still thought that was like a thing you have to go to the nude beach, not every time they. That's like, I don't know, just
3: culture
1: shock, I guess.
3: No, I think in Europe it's common to take look, I haven't gone to the beach. I don't go to the beach much. I'm from Sarasota, Florida, originally, and beaches all pale in comparison to Sarasota, and I didn't go there either.
0: Doesn't have like a dress code for women, right? Like women can be topless. So all beaches in New Hampshire are topless beaches, technically, then, right? Or
1: the thing about New Hampshire is, like, even if you just happen to not wear a bra with a T-shirt and you go pick up food somewhere, people are looking at you like there's something wrong with you because of this, like, Puritan culture, I honestly think. And I was just having this conversation with a woman.
0: Well, but the law doesn't align with the culture.
1: Yeah. I know. That's what I'm saying. So it might be legal, but if you did that, somebody's going to come up and, like, threaten you and call you a pedophile.
0: Oh.
1: Even if you're, like, a 21-year-old woman with your boobs out.

0: at the
1: open carry around your bikini bottoms. Let's see how many approach then.
0: So we do have a caller on the line, and I want to tip back to his call because I wanted to know how'd you get to these opinions, Scott, or what else do you want to say, Scott, about your book? Oh, go ahead.
2: More importantly, Scott, I didn't know you were Jewish until this call here, and you've been calling Free Talk Live for years. When did this happen? When did you get to be Jewish?
3: I should have mentioned it a long time ago, but I am Jewish. I write it in my booklet, and that's not a lie. So
2: it doesn't sound like a lie.
3: Hello, Jews.
2: You've always sound Jewish to me.
0: No, Ian already knew he was Jewish.
3: I am.
0: And, Ian called himself self. Ian called Scott self. So I talked to Ian on the phone just yesterday and told him, hey, I actually heard from Scott the Bigot, because the only reason I knew this was him when he called in and
1: the stuff. The self-hating Jew.
0: It's because he called in the middle of the week and he didn't know we weren't live. So I had to pick up the phone because I just happened to be in the studio and tell him, hey, we're not live. Call back. And then he said who he was. And I was like, wait, is this Scott the Bigot? And he's like, yes. And so I told Ian,
1: with
0: I talked
1: pride.
0: To Spot the, Scott the Bigot for the first time in a while. And he... So I said, I didn't remember that he was Jewish. And Ian said, oh, yes, he's a self-hating Jew. Now, is that an offensive word to you, Scott? Or?
3: No, that is true. If I could have been born all old again, if I told my mom, well, everyone's dead in my family. If I could have been born, I would have been born 6'3", blonde hair, blue eyes. I would have liked to have been a WASP, preferably Episcopalian. Or some other Protestant.
1: You know, it's 2026. You can just self-describe it.
3: Mark said he's Quaker.
2: I am Quaker. Scott, interestingly, this is exactly what Jack Kirby did with Captain America. He felt like he could make a better statement about what it meant to be a great American by creating a character who was 6'2" and blonde-haired, blue-eyed, and some kind of Christian. I don't know what. Interesting, he made him from Brooklyn, New York, which suggests Jewish ancestry anyway. But, yeah, anyway, thought I'd mention it.
1: Because Rogers is a Jewish surname.
3: Yeah, I wish that we had not. But anyway, so I can tell you and your audience, yes, the evils that my fellow Jews have done, and they've wreaked so much havoc. Just suffice it to say that AIPAC is just one component of it. Another component of it is Wall Street that they control. BlackRock, anyone, I know your audience knows what BlackRock is. It's all by a man by the name of Larry Fink, and indeed he lives up to his name. He is indeed a Fink, a rat Fink. The man's worth over $10 trillion, not billion, $10 trillion. And the Rothschilds, I know your listeners know who they are. They own the Federal Reserve. Yes, that's right. They own the Federal Reserve. They own the Bank of England. In other words, it's not exaggeration to say that the Jews, the so-called Jews, control the world. And they do indeed. They are the power behind the throne, whether it's Wall Street, the media, BlackRock, U.S. foreign policy with AIPAC. The United States has a Jewish problem. There is a Jewish question that Henry Ford famously addressed in the International Jew over a century ago. And you may say, well, what does that have to do with today? Nothing. A century has come and gone, but nothing has changed. The Jews, as opposed to a century ago in Henry Ford's day, now own 100-fold the power that they did in the 1920s. And from Jared Kushner, let's look at Jared Kushner for a second. He is
2: generally people who don't have the cognitive power stay out of politics and things like that. So Jews, pretty widely known for being smart cookies, their parents raised them to be involved. You often hear about Jewish doctors and Jewish lawyers. I'm just
1: very
2: wondering if
1: focused.
2: Maybe they're overrepresented because of that reason.
3: They are a very intelligent race. No one's saying.
2: Could you say we are?
3: This is,
1: they are.
3: Say
2: we are.
3: Say that again.
2: Could you say we are?
3: Jews are a very intelligent race, but this is the problem. They're morally bankrupt. Many of them are. Does that mean to say that if I, let me be very frank with you, I don't give my money. I don't do banking with Jews.
0: How?
3: I have been ripped off by a Jewish lawyer recently, and I learned
1: why did
3: the hard
1: you go
3: way.
1: To
3: I
1: guess
3: I didn't follow my own
0: lawyers
3: advice.
0: Rip people off.
3: Does that mean Does that mean that a Gentile wouldn't rip you off? I didn't say that. Of course, there's going to be an unscrupulous Gentile. But this is the difference. Out of every Gentile, it's tenfold or more that you'll run into a Jew, have a business dealing, and he will indeed rip you off. That's the difference. That is the difference. And
0: surround yourself with libertarian Jews. All the libertarian Jews I know, the last person who's going to rip me off is probably my closest friend of the libertarian Jews. He's not my closest friend in the world. I didn't mean it like that. He might find that weird if he thought I said that. But out of all the libertarian Jews, the one I think of, Zeffin, he's been on the show, he's probably one of the last people in the world, period, that would rip someone off.
1: Just wait till he becomes a real lawyer.
0: I think he's just passed the bar now.
1: Did he pass the bar?
0: No, he just has to now because he graduated.
1: Yeah, so just wait till he becomes a real lawyer.
0: Yeah, so all
1: he's
0: I'm
1: also a convert. He's not a real Jew.
4: Yeah, that's what I was about to say. Isn't he not ethnically Jewish? Isn't he a convert? Yeah.
0: I don't know if it matters because the thing about it is what he's saying.
1: No,
0: okay, well, you know, maybe it does matter to you, Scott. Do you think that it changes things if someone is a convert? Scott? I don't know if we lost him.
1: Now
0: I feel bad for stopping him.
1: That's okay.
0: Are you there, Scott? Yeah. I guess we talked about this for a while. Do you guys have more opinions you have to say about it? Because, like, I was just kind of letting him talk. So, like, it's almost like not an experiment, but, like, it's like, thanks for the call, Scott. But
1: I mean,
0: kind of like
1: he said one of them.
0: He's so honest. Does that make sense? Sorry.
1: Yeah. He said one of them had, like, a $10 trillion valuation. And, like, okay, I need some evidence of that.
0: Yeah.
1: Because right now, like, they're talking about Elon Musk becoming the first trillionaire.
0: Right.
1: Right. But if this dude has already got 10 of them, right, how, why, and why isn't that more news? And is it because it's a Jewish cover-up? I don't know.
0: I wish we didn't lose them and we could
2: get
0: that answer.
2: That's what you always hear, right, is that, the Jews actually have all the money and you just don't know about it. Well, how am I going to check this? Where am I going to fact-check this information?
1: Right. It's very convenient to say with no evidence, and therefore I can dismiss it with no evidence, right?
2: I think that if you're just looking for the good guys and the bad guys based on whether they've got Berg, Blatt, or
1: Fink.
2: Copper in their name, then, you know, like, there are other things to look out for.
1: And what, trillions of dollars, what are you going to do with trillions of dollars?
4: Okay,
1: Angelo has something.
4: Larry Fink is his personal wealth is only at $1.3 billion.
0: Did he say it was
1: weak sauce.
0: Larry Fink? That's who he's talking about? Yeah. Okay.
1: That's like barely a billionaire.
4: Well, no, he controls, he's the CEO of BlackRock, and like, I think
0: so he has like control of more.
4: I think he has like a 1% stake in the company, but that, they have about $10 trillion in holdings.
1: Okay. There's a lot of companies that have more money in holdings than their CEO.
4: Well, he wields, he was trying to say was that he wields the power, like he's the boss of BlackRock. He, at the end of the day, he kind of decides what direction that $10 trillion is going to take.
1: Right.
4: Right? Isn't he the head of the company? At the end, it's his say-so on what happens in his company. He's the boss. So he's got $10 trillion of weight that he can throw behind whatever he deems is necessary for himself or, like, who he wants to back.
1: Well, unless the board of directors disagrees, right, and then they have a board meeting and they fire him and hire a new CEO and he walks away with his $1.9 billion. It's like barely a billionaire.
0: Well, anything else about it, Mark?
2: I thought it was an interesting question is how much money does one need? And I can't remember. Oh gosh, what's the famous investor who everybody
0: Warren Beatty? Not Warren Beatty.
2: Warren
0: Buffett. There we go.
1: Yeah. Close though.
2: Basically said that if you have more than $10 million, and maybe you should double that now to $20 million, that at that point there's really nothing more. You know, there's always a bigger jet or a bigger.
0: Well, you get the status of having more than $20 billion.
2: Yeah, but
1: I want the stuff.
0: I know what you mean.
1: I want the yacht that can't get out of the harbor, right? I want the private jet at my beck and call. I want that.
0: But yeah, I mean,
1: it takes more than $10 million for that.
0: Oh, I was gonna say, I think you need. I mean, if you had $20 million, you could have that, right?
1: Not for long. Like, there's maintenance, there's upkeep. Hmm. Like, they don't. A lot of those celebrities, they don't own it. They they rent it.
0: Hmm.
1: You know, to get the private flight or whatever. So, but if you're a billionaire, like, buy it.
0: Okay, yeah.
1: I want the runway.
2: Agreed, you could, but I think it's better. You're better off not buying these things because of all the upkeep and all that stuff, and then you have to employ somebody to do all those things.
1: It's better to have a friend with a boat than have a boat.
2: I think it's just better to, you know, if you want to go on a big boat with a bunch of people, go on a cruise. They have smaller cruises. You know, they have more exclusive cruises.
1: I don't want to go with those people. Quote unquote, those people.
0: Wait, what did you mean by that?
1: You know what I meant by that when
0: Jews?
1: You said carnival. No,
0: just kidding.
4: No. I don't think they go on cruises.
0: Well, maybe we do have a caller. I should probably let Sarah on because she's been holding on so politely. Sarah, you're on in New Mexico. You're on Free Talk Live. What's on your mind?
5: Yes, I have to tell you about the election result, our primary.
0: Okay, oh. Just for...
1: Did a Jew win?
0: Albuquerque specifically, or is it statewide? What is it?
5: Yeah, our primary was statewide. I think everybody got to vote in the primary, including the independents.
0: Okay.
5: So
1: and the illegals?
5: I don't think so. But Deb Haaland won by, I think she got 72% or 75%.
0: Is she a Democrat?
5: And then he... Well, it's there's five people running, three Republicans, two Democrats. You could either vote in either one. But Sam Brickman, like you were saying, he's Jewish. Sam Brickman is not a Jewish name. He's
0: Sam
5: a lawyer.
0: Bankman-Fried, that one?
5: Oh. Sam Brickman.
0: Oh, somebody running, sorry, Sam Brickman.
5: Yeah, Sam Brickman. I think he must be Jewish, but... there are commercials about him taking money from big corporations.
0: Yep. And says he's a Jewish lawyer. It says the cowboy hat wearing Jewish lawyer.
5: Yeah, with a name like that. His son plays for professional baseball team player too. He got hired by Red Sox or something, and he's making money. But he was taking money from the oil and gas company. So,
0: well, does he own it or something? It's like taking money, like stealing, or what do you mean?
1: No, they're funding his campaign.
0: Oh, his campaign, okay.
5: Funding his campaign, and, the opposing people, poke fun at him. They had a really silly commercial about making him really look silly, and it talked about that. And actually, it has to be true, or... it's considered like slander and defamation if you just make up nonsense commercial about the opponent without any having solid proof, right? So he did that, and then he got wiped out. I mean, by this, what I was talking about that, remember I talked about this first Native American lady that's a first ever congressman woman and a first, going to be first ever governor of this history of America, so it's more, it's kind of like a symbolism. But what I really liked about, I did vote for Deb Haaland, is that I did hear on her shows, on other talk shows, and she's really concerned about people. I mean, she really in the past
1: hashtag doubt it
5: about people.
0: A politician concerned about people.
2: If she's the one politician that is actually concerned about people, she's going to be surrounded by a bunch of politicians who don't. And therefore, she's going to become ineffective and jaded and then begin to act like the rest of the politicians do. You can't vote your way out of this, Sarah. It sucks, and it's not going to get better with voting.
1: You think you'd get more integrity if there were, single-term limits? That way the money can't really impact them because they're not going to go up for re-election?
2: Do you want the chairs on the Titanic?
1: Fair. I'm just throwing it out there for those people who are into that thing.
5: Well, the thing is that I'm just happy with anything anti-Trump. The whole country is about everybody, policy, get people elected that's going to oppose Trump's agenda.
0: It's probably everyone, right or left.
5: Not everyone,
0: at this point.
5: But
0: yeah.
1: I've got AIPAC behind
5: state.
1: You.
5: I do believe in voting. I do believe in voting for the lesser evil.
0: So, Sarah, was the person that you voted for, did they win?
5: She won by a landslide. Deb
0: Collins. That was the one you vote for? All right. Well, good for you, Sarah. Good voting.
1: That's why Sarah voted for her. She wanted to be part of the winning team.
0: Oh, Sarah has been working real hard. Thank you, Sarah. To go to the colleges and make sure that they're voting. And she even admitted that she was like, yeah, I want them to vote because college students are mostly Democrats. I even asked her, I was like, what if you got someone to vote that was a college student? It just so happened that they ended up being a Republican and you were the one that convinced them to vote. And she just like
1: fathom it.
0: She couldn't fathom that question. She was just like, they're usually Democrats.
1: Does not compute.
0: Exactly. I was like, well, you know, can you just like imagine what if that happened?
4: How would you feel if you didn't have breakfast this morning?
0: She did have breakfast this morning.
1: Does not compute.
0: Exactly. I pulled up that article about the Bregman guy. It's not that interesting. It's just this article on Jewish Insider says he's a cowboy hat wearing Jewish lawyer running for governor of New Mexico. Like, okay.
2: Bonnie, let's talk about aborting your Down syndrome fetus.
0: Why would you say that 10 seconds into going into break?
1: Is that why Bonnie took that trip?
0: This is a whole...
2: That's what we call teasing.
0: This is just like you're saying basically you want to talk about anything else. Is that what that is?
1: Mark wants to talk about what Bonnie was tweeting about all week.
2: I mean, you've been on this topic, and yes. The listeners may not know. I mean, it's a Twitter thing. It may not be...
4: Oh, I know about that. I heard about this. Yeah.
0: Right. It is incredibly divisive, and people hate me for it, and I lost like 20 followers, but I'm right. I think that the couple who aborted their Down syndrome child did nothing wrong. If you find out that your child is going to be impaired in that way for their entire life, it's the most kind thing you can do to abort them, in my opinion. More Free Talk Live coming up. 603-283-6160. What do you think? Would you abort your child if you found out they were going to have Down syndrome? Statistically, you would. 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
9: From Feature Story News in London, I'm Stuart Smith. Asian stocks are gaining while oil dipped on Friday following U.S. President Donald Trump withdrawing his threat of further strikes on Iran. The president says the U.S. was nearing an agreement with Iran, but Tehran says that it's not yet reached a final decision. Laura Westbrook reports from Hong Kong.
10: Asian stocks are rallying on the hopes the Middle East peace agreement may finally materialize after U.S. President Donald Trump said a deal to end the Iran war was close and may even be signed over the weekend. South Korea's KOSPI surged around 8% on gains in chip-making stocks, while Japan's Nikkei 225 also jumped around 3.5% at one stage. Hong Kong's Hang Seng Index was also benefiting from gains in local tech. Oil prices, meanwhile, fell to below $90 a barrel after the U.S. president said the Iran agreement will involve the immediate reopening of the Strait of Hormuz. Investors are also focusing on SpaceX's debut after raising $75 billion in the world's largest initial public offering. Laura Westbrook, Hong Kong.
9: The UK's new defence secretary is starting work after a series of resignations over the government's plans for military spending. Dan Jarvis takes over from John Healey, who quit on Thursday, citing concerns the upcoming defence investment plan will be inadequate and leave the UK unsafe. Armed Forces Minister Al Carnes has also quit, and he says Prime Minister Keir Starmer will have to make difficult decisions to secure more defence funding.
11: Finding the money is an issue for the Prime Minister. What we really need is an honest discussion with the population as to where that money needs to come from, and use really innovative ways and every means possible to get the right money for defence.
9: Families of Indian sailors who died after a US military missile strike on commercial vessels in the Gulf of Oman are demanding an investigation. Three Indian seafarers were killed and 21 others were evacuated after a Palau-flagged oil tanker was hit for allegedly not following the US military's orders. Ishan Garg tells us more from New Delhi.
12: Father of an Indian sailor who was on the MT Sotavelo says he wants the government to investigate the circumstances that led to the death of three Indian crew members. US Central Command confirmed on Wednesday that it carried out precision strikes on the vessel's engine room after the ship allegedly failed to follow US military's orders while Washington's blockade of the Strait of Hormuz continues. Family of one of the dead sailors says the ship's captain's role must also be investigated, arguing that the ship should not have been sailing in risky waters in the first place. The Indian government says it has lodged a strong protest with the US and called for an end to hostilities in the Gulf region, but critics are accusing the government of taking a weak stance and not doing enough to protect Indians stuck in the war-torn region. Ishan Garg, New Delhi.
13: With FSN Spotlight, I'm Simon Marks. Today, the man who thinks Donald Trump could eventually be viewed as another Jimmy Carter. He's Edward Luce, the Financial Times' chief U.S. commentator, and he advanced that argument in a column earlier this week.
14: Yeah, I mean, I should sort of stress that no two human beings, let alone American presidents, are less alike than Carter and Trump, but they have one thing in common, which is Iran. The Iranian hostage crisis, which went on for 444 days, basically drained Carter of credibility on the global stage. He allowed those 52 American hostages and their fate to really be the barometer of his success as a president. And that gave Iran, the Ayatollahs, real leverage over him, which they never relinquished. Trump has given Iran immense leverage over the Strait of Hormuz, one that it had never used before, and has lost control of the situation. Israel, Iran, they're really dictating the pace and possibly the length of this Operation Epic Fury. And that gives Trump, in this respect, a Jimmy Carter sort of what I call a scent of impotence.
13: Defenders of Trump say he remains the greatest deal maker of all time. And unlike Jimmy Carter, of course, he did win a second term in office. With FSN Spotlight, I'm Simon Marks.
15: To recap the top stories, Asian stocks are gaining while the cost of oil dipped on Friday following US President Donald Trump withdrawing his threat of further strikes against Iran. The UK's new defence secretary is starting work after a series of high-level cabinet resignations over the government's plans for military spending. And families of the three Indian seafarers killed after a US military missile strike on commercial vessels in the Gulf of Oman are demanding an investigation. That's the latest feature story news. Stuart Smith reporting.
16: It's a landmark day in the March for Equality here in America. Congress passed the Casinos for Fairness Act today, which gives every mistreated group in America the right to open a casino.
17: It worked with Native Americans. It will work for the rest of the country. If our society has kept you down, you will get a casino to pull yourselves back up.
16: Veterans will also have the right to open a casino as a replacement for costlier benefit programs.
18: I think it'd be nice to have a casino. I mean, I'd rather still be able to walk, but, you know.
16: While the majority of the country is hailing the Casino Act as a step forward, many Native Americans are objecting to the law.
18: We are still the most disadvantaged group in America. So all that we ask is that we be allowed to open whorehouses and start legally selling cocaine.
16: The bill raised the question of whether immigrants should be allowed to own casinos. After much debate, the legislature decided that they would not, but they will be able to sell sliced mango on the street without a vendor license.
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0: 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And we really do appreciate everyone who is an amplifier with us. Thank you again, Tommy T. And in the last segment, Mark had just brought up a subject. We could talk about it, or we could talk about the luxury survivalist community tearing itself apart.
2: We're putting this up to a vote.
3: I'd rather talk about this. I think that this is, you know, why not? At this
1: abortion
3: point,
1: is compelling radio.
3: What's that?
1: Abortion is compelling radio.
3: It kind of is. I mean, like, radio isn't what it used to be. So, you know, they used to call abortion talk radio hell. And I'm sure it still is. It's just that
0: Ian doesn't,
3: you know,
0: like,
3: I think post-COVID, you got to talk about, like, I mean, you got to do more to get people to pay attention. When it comes to podcast, most people won't call in. There's some stream listeners right now. Some of them may call in on this topic, but I think it's worth talking about because it's an edge case, and that makes it more interesting.
1: Retarded people, Bonnie, don't deserve to live.
0: Is that your opinion?
1: No.
0: Exactly.
1: But it's what this is about.
0: I don't think anyone deserves to live. It's like when you just say it in a statement like that, like, oh, I deserve life. You don't deserve something that your mother gave to you. It's a gift.
1: I was the fastest swimming sperm, man. I earned this.
2: Actually, I don't think that's true.
0: Which part?
2: The fastest.
0: Yeah, apparently the egg will still reject some. That's what I heard really recently.
2: Yeah, you still won.
1: I still won. I earned it.
0: You were selected by the egg.
1: Yes.
0: Well, you are the egg too, so that the egg selected the sperm.
1: Yeah.
0: I think that you're not alive until your mother gives you life, and your mother doesn't give you life until she's done. And if halfway through she decides that she's not into this process anymore for any reason, I think that she can terminate the pregnancy. I would love if people all agreed, hey, let's stop abortions around, what's it called, viability, when the baby could live outside. I just don't think I have to trust some doctor to tell me when that is. And also, I think that when you have sex, you are understanding that it's a possibility to get pregnant. But
1: unless you super glue your junk shut.
0: Ew.
1: You can't find a condom.
0: Yeah, apparently that's in the news this week. Somebody died that way, Mark. Did you know that? Or did you hear that?
3: No.
0: Yep.
1: Don't worry about it. DM me if you're really curious.
3: You have all the best stories.
1: I did not put this one in the show prep. I just remember coming across it. I sent it to Captain Kickass as a joke.
0: I feel like a vasectomy is much safer.
1: Not when you're high on meth and you're ready to get down.
2: Yeah.
0: Not
2: it's
0: when
2: like
0: you're
2: in the
0: meth?
2: Moment. can't find the prophylactic. Gotta grab the gorilla.
0: Whatever happened to the cling wrap or whatever?
1: Have you tried that?
0: No.
1: Oh, okay.
0: I'm just saying that's what I always used to hear. Like that was like.
1: All right.
0: Is that not commonplace? Like, I feel like you hear that as a trope. You know what I mean? I've never even met somebody that told me they did it.
1: No.
0: By cling wrap, maybe that's not the right word. I mean more like cellophane. Not
1: sure.
0: Cling
1: wrap
0: that
1: we're
0: has
1: talking
0: the...
1: about the same thing. I just.
0: Okay.
1: I've never
0: really?
1: Thought about running into the kitchen. Just,
0: I feel like.
1: You know.
0: I've always thought that that's what people say is like the, oh, I was down bad. I had to have sex. I had to.
1: Maybe your generation.
0: I don't know. I honestly don't know. I don't even know whose generation.
2: I wouldn't put it past
3: I think
2: anybody
3: that,
2: to use
3: pregnancy
2: it.
3: Is a foreseeable and expected outcome.
0: Pregnancy, but not a baby. Because of the technology that we have to this day. You could be pregnant and end it.
3: I got where you come from. I disagree with this particular part. However, I would never tell someone that they have to have a kid that they know for sure has Downs. Now,
0: Down's
3: I would
0: syndrome.
3: Like to share a story because I think this is important. There's you know, there's several tests to see whether or not a kid has Downs or other birth defects and things like that. And not all of them have the same level of effectiveness. So it's worth double and triple checking to make sure that the
0: test
3: unborn
0: is correct.
3: Child, fetus, whatever, isn't necessarily somebody who has Downs or whatever.
0: Wait. When you say effective, do you mean the test?
3: The test is, you know, like, can give an indication. And some tests give an indication. Some tests give almost surety.
0: Mm-hmm.
1: I think in the Edge case that we're talking about on Twitter, it was verified after an initial test.
2: Yeah, I mean, they're pretty rich.
3: I hope so.
2: I feel like they'd probably get a lot of testing done.
3: The internet is full of stupid people. I don't feel like they would do anything.
1: Okay. I read an article or two on it, and I, you know, again, my memory's not perfect.
0: Yeah, I don't specifically remember.
1: But I do recall seeing something like, they found out, and then they double checked the test before going through it.
3: I would hope so.
1: Okay.
3: I would hope they double checked. And that's my only number one concern is that everybody would double check this. My secondary concern is that I think this is an interesting Edge case because I can see the Christian, you know, the hardline Christian point of view is just look, every life has value and God sees something in everybody and families.
0: The Bible has no words on abortion. The Bible doesn't say anything about it.
3: Nope.
1: They do have words on miscarriage though.
3: Hmm. It does talk about killing, though.
0: Yeah, but it doesn't define when life starts.
3: Well, I mean, you know, okay.
1: Mark is
3: that's
1: my
3: fine.
1: Biblical
3: it doesn't
1: scholar.
3: Define when life starts, but you can define when life starts for you. Here's what I would say regarding that, is that if I went around killing what I consider to be lesser human beings than myself, I would get a murder charge relatively quickly.
0: It's like there's a big difference between somebody who is born and somebody who isn't. There is a big difference. Like, it's so funny because
3: born,
0: the thing that,
3: born's just something you passed through. That fetus has been developing and will continue to develop, inside and outside of the womb.
0: I mean, you can say that, but it depends on the time that you get the abortion. Like, if the baby is born 1 week into the mom found out they're pregnant, then no, it's not going to continue developing outside the womb.
2: Now,
0: it's not even possible.
2: If I hit that mom with my car and killed her a week after she found out she was pregnant, I'd get charged with double homicide.
0: I don't think that that's right either. I don't believe in fetal personhood, and that's a legal term. And it causes all kinds of problems. We covered a story where this woman got put into Zoom court during labor because she decided she didn't want a C-section, and the doctors said, well, then you're putting your baby at risk. And she was in Zoom court while being in labor because they wanted her to have a C-section. Like, there's just all kinds of things that are wrong. I think that if you maybe if it could be a different charge because it's like more egregious that you purposely set out to kill a pregnant woman. It would be like doing something that is there are all kinds of terms like this for crimes. It's like extra heinous. I can't think of the words they would use in law, but I don't think that it's double murder.
3: Exacerbating circumstances or something.
0: Exactly.
3: I don't trust something as important as determining when life begins to a bunch of unaccountable bureaucrats and politicians. You know, I don't trust it in that case, and I wouldn't try to force women to have children. In fact, quite the opposite. If, as a woman, you think that it's important that you abort this child, I support you 100% because you're a crappy mother. I can tell already, right? Like, you're bad at this. And that child is going to grow up unwanted.
0: Okay, so that might be true
3: broken.
0: About just like some random woman finds out she's pregnant and she totally has every resource to have the baby and she's with the dad and everything and she's just like, no, I want to abort it. You could say that. But I would never say that somebody is just going to be a bad mother if they simply abort because the baby had Down syndrome. Most people do
3: that's
0: it.
3: That's a different story. That's
0: okay,
3: why I think
0: sure.
3: this is interesting.
0: Yeah.
3: Because it's an edge case.
0: Mm-hmm.
3: And now, you know,
1: it's a slippery slope edge case.
3: I had
1: though.
3: This happen. And it fortunately didn't come to a dispute in my family, but I literally, we took that first test, right? And that first test came back with, oh, the back of the neck's kind of thick. We better check, right? And so it's an indication that you could have Downs. Now, my young son, who just graduated salutatorian, probably not Downs.
0: Was
3: certainly
0: he the first one? No,
3: like
0: I was gonna, I didn't know you were going to say it like that. I was going to say, so was he the first salutatorian in America with Down syndrome?
1: there is a first attorney, Downey, coming up. Like, that's also in the news.
0: And that's the thing, like, your baby, you say you got it completely confirmed that your baby has Down syndrome. It's always possible that somebody will come out here and say, yeah, but some of them have much higher quality lives than the others, and there's no way to tell. Yeah. But it's just like, it doesn't really matter to me if the woman wants to not be pregnant, the woman is going to, or is able to stop being pregnant. We have the technology. People have done it throughout all of history with plants. Women would just take certain plants to end pregnancies. And there's just like, there shouldn't be such a morality tied to it. It's just like,
3: if the Down syndrome is just a stand-in for whatever the problem might be, whatever developmental delay there is going on, what if the kid has no arms and no legs? You know, like, what? And I don't have an answer.
0: I would abort them. I would abort if I found out for sure that
2: baby for Bonnie.
0: If my baby was going to have no arms and no legs, that's just like one of those lives you don't want to force somebody to live. It's like, you can't do this, what if I was the baby that was aborted? Because it's like, in reality, no one can really answer that question, like, genuinely. Yeah. Like, what if I was going to be born with Down syndrome? We don't even know what it's like, because we don't have Down syndrome.
1: I get it.
0: But I believe it's more kind to not have that baby, try again next, maybe it won't be next month, I know there's like a resetting and everything, next pregnancy, and have a baby that will have a fuller life. And that baby, think about that baby. That baby almost didn't exist, so you exist. So it's like you're choosing between two lives anyway, because you can't be pregnant with both of them at the same time. And if I found out that my mom had an abortion, she would never do this. If I found out that my mom had had an abortion like 2 months before she got pregnant with me, 3, 4, whatever, I don't know the specifics, I would be so grateful that she decided to terminate that pregnancy in order for me to have had a possibility to exist. And I think that that's what's going to happen with this couple that aborted their baby, and the entire internet is giving them death threats and things like that.
3: Awful.
0: Just because they don't realize that they probably have met someone in their life who aborted a baby when they found out it had a Down syndrome. I do want to address Mark's thing about the false positives. Many of these medical tests are really flawed, and I did research on a medical test 2 years ago when I had the ovarian cyst, or a year ago, whatever. They were telling me that I had cancer. They were literally doing everything but straight up telling me, and one gynecologist told me, in her opinion, it is pre-cancer. Or is that the word? Pre-cancer? But anyways, and it was because of this test called CA something. It stands for cancer antigen, and then there's some numbers, but I can't remember what it is right now. And it was like, all the indications were showing that it's like likely that I had cancer, but I did some research, and also, by the way, people get ovarian cysts all the time, but I had a freak ovarian cyst. Like, I feel like it's so awkward to talk about on the air.
1: Purple hair and thick glasses.
0: No. Well, I see what you're saying. No, it's just that
3: thought it was a tumor and not a cyst.
0: No, they did think that because
1: kind of vote for Bernie sign in there.
0: It showed up. And got it to its size faster than it was supposed to. It lodged itself in between my bladder and my uterus. It did all these things that they don't usually do. And just the fact it wasn't going away. And the fact that it was like painful. And then, so they gave me this test. It's like CA52, something like that. Cancer antigen test. And, they were like, yep, it looks like it's cancer. And so obviously it was scaring me, but I did research. And it turned out that that test is so, it's almost more likely to cause false positives than be correct, because there are all these different, like, for example, if you're on your period when they give you that test, it's more likely to show you that you have cancer.
1: Okay.
0: I think that's like the estrogen, because estrogen is basically like a growth hormone. Estrogen is like make things grow.
1: I almost feel like it's better to give you the diagnosis that it could be cancerous and then say, oops, my bad. Than to let you go on thinking it's not cancerous and then it is.
2: Unless you put me on a round of chemo and they go, oh, well, it's not cancer.
1: Well, but you still survived a round of chemo, though, right? Like, how many diagnoses go wrong because they didn't diagnose the cancer?
2: I knew a girl in school she was misdiagnosed as a kid, and it like fried her hair off and it just didn't come back. She had a draw on her eyebrows from like her whole life.
1: But still alive.
0: Yeah, but
1: right? If they misdiagnosed the other way, and like, oh, we could, if we would have said this was cancer 2 months ago, you would live, but now it's stage four,
0: but
1: and
0: instead
1: sorry,
0: of
1: you
0: doing
1: got two
0: that,
1: weeks to live.
0: They can just be neutral and tell you the facts. Like, hey, this is what this test says, this is what it might mean, but the thing is, this test has this many false positives, and instead we'll wait a few months, test you again when you're not on your period. The other thing that's crazy is they did their testing for this cancer antigen test. It's a blood test, by the way. I don't know if people are, like, interested in.
1: But wait 2 months, like I said, might be too late. By then, cancer spreads and you're dead.
0: They did these tests on women that were post-menopause. And it's that's where they got all the, like, if your number's in the 400, oh, likely have cancer. They got these ranges from women who are post-menopause. And I think the reason is because you're most likely to get cancer of those reproductive organs when you're older.
1: Okay.
0: But so they're just, like, putting all this information onto 28-year-old me. You know what I mean? Like, they're, like, trying to say it applies. Okay. I feel like I could talk about that forever because it was, like, a crazy thing that happened to me. But the reason I brought it up is just to say that if I was pregnant and I wanted the baby at all and I went and got a test and they told me, oh, hey, it's likely that they have Down syndrome, I would definitely double, triple check. I would get a different doctor's opinion. Yes, because these things do go wrong. It's not a perfect science, I don't think.
1: Sure. That might be what you would personally do, but you already advocated for, like, just any time a woman wants, she can get an abortion.
0: Yes. I mean, as far as morally. Like, I think morally they can.
3: Now, I think that this couple opened the door to everybody talking crap about them. Mm-hmm. They decided to put their life on display, and everybody gets to have their opinion on an influencer's life. I don't think that these are private people and a private decision. I don't have that opinion. But what I would say is that we have to add to this the reality that is coming. Soon, like right now, you can choose babies based on, you know, probably hair color, certainly gender, any variety of traits you're looking for. You can see a cluster of genetic information that suggests whether one embryo that is sitting in stasis, frozen at an in vitro fertilization place, is smarter, will be smarter than another. Now, it's an indication. It is not factual at this point, but currently couples are going and having three or four or five or six embryos pulled out, you know, and believe me, they slide the down ones, you know, right off the table. They're picking the best kid.
0: Ladies and gentlemen, do you think that's just as immoral to slide the Downs embryo down the toilet as to abort a 21-week? Do you think it's the exact same morally?
3: I pretty much do. I think we should call it what it is. Homicide.
0: I think we should call it what it is, not homicide. Like, if you think that
3: you want to justify something. I don't.
0: You're the one that it says all the time that if black people are in your city and they're, you know, like, stupid and vote Democrat and they want to abort their babies, then you're fine with it. So you literally are not morally consistent here. I think...
3: Well, what I'm literally saying is if Democrats want to abort their children, then go right ahead. But go ahead.
0: And what's the largest group of the people that have abortions?
3: It's a reality.
1: Females.
3: Isn't it?
0: Democratic females that are black in inner city.
1: Darn, I was close.
0: So, whatever. The thing about it is, when you actually think about the fact that a egg cell that is fertilized and is frozen, and that if the, electricity goes out, it's gone anyway, and most likely it won't make it because most of these don't actually make it.
1: Murder.
0: And if you actually say that's the same thing as murdering a born child that's wanted.
3: I say homicide because what that means is the ending of a human life. That's all it means. It doesn't mean crime. It means ending of a human life. Homicide. And
1: Grandpa was homicided at 96.
3: Call it what it is. Go ahead. What?
1: As if Grandpa was homicided at 96.
3: Somebody pulled the plug. It's homicide. Is it justifiable?
1: Could have just been old age. Could have just homicided in his sleep.
3: That's God homiciding. You have to have an action, a human action to have homicide.
1: Now I understand.
0: Well, what do you think? Well, just by human being, you just mean that they have the DNA of a human being? That's it?
3: So I think they're developing, like all of us. I'm developing into an old man.
1: Friend of the show, Gardner Goldsmith, would say that life begins at conception because...
0: Most Christians do.
1: Right.
0: And they have no biblical basis for that, and the... Only thing you can say is that, like, yes, it is living, it's not inorganic.
1: But the rationale is that it is a being, right?
0: What is a being?
1: Well, it's a thing. It's
0: because it starts to get there. When you're just looking at
1: and
0: being.
1: It's not anything other than human.
0: Mm-hmm.
1: Right, so it is a human being at the earliest stages of its development.
0: I don't think you can necessarily say it's a being. Like, a being implies sentience. Like, it is a human because it has human DNA. But yep. When does it actually become, like, sentient? None of us remember being in our parents' wombs.
2: You don't even, you don't remember the first year afterwards. So, I mean,
0: I remember at least part of that year.
2: No way.
1: I don't remember what I had for breakfast last week.
2: I remember being in a crib. Your brain's not developed enough to function at that level.
0: That's not true.
2: As a baby.
0: That's not true.
2: It's like the people who say that they're 2-year-olds reading. No, they're not. They're memorizing.
0: No, my friend's 2-year-old was reading. Yeah, well, okay, that doesn't mean that's not the same. That's not
2: phonetically. They're just saying that this pattern, that pattern of letters means that
1: looks
2: picture of horse.
0: No, my friend's 2-year-old like was it. Absolutely
3: what
0: phonetically
3: am I doing
0: reading
3: when I read?
0: You could point to her random words, and I've seen it. You could point to her like, well, what does that say? Like a sign she's never seen. She could sound it out. That's how she knew what it said.
1: Yeah.
0: It wasn't because
1: she was... That's phonetics versus like the look-say method.
0: And my friend didn't actually have to teach her. It was like tablets, so in my opinion,
1: okay.
0: I'm like not 100% anti-screens like Jay Noon anymore.
1: Either way, that's one of the people who are
0: the thing is that
1: pro
0: isn't
1: phonetics
0: the same
1: the
0: thing
1: like the
0: as having
1: teach.
0: Memory. It's not literally impossible. Lots of people remember, our friend Colleen, she remembers getting her diapers changed. I don't remember that.
1: Maybe.
3: Memory's a funny thing, and that's not what I would hang sentience on. I don't like the term sentience in this case. What I would say is that a being is a thing that reacts to a stimuli. If it reacts in some way to a stimuli, it is alive.
1: Does an embryo react to a stimuli?
3: What's it? Yes.
1: Okay.
0: An embryo? Literally just a fertilized egg.
3: Embryo is a funny term. You're talking about a zygote. Is what
0: yeah,
3: you're
0: but that's
3: to.
0: What they have frozen. They don't have half-developed babies.
3: Look, you can't abort a zygote without using like Plan B or something
0: that,
3: like
0: that.
3: That
0: answers my question that I asked you earlier because they only have zygotes frozen. They don't have them like partially developed. It's not the same as homicide. And if we're just forgetting definitions for a second, do you find it the same thing to go up to somebody and stab them in the heart and end their life as you would a fertilized egg just to be flushed or whatever they do?
3: You think
0: is that,
3: I have a value proposition here.
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5: From Feature Story News in London, I'm Stuart Smith. Asian stocks are gaining while oil dipped on Friday following U.S. President Donald Trump withdrawing his threat of further strikes on Iran. The president says the U.S. was nearing an agreement with Iran, but Tehran says that it's not yet reached a final decision. Laura Westbrook reports from Hong Kong.
6: Asian stocks are rallying on the hopes the Middle East peace agreement may finally materialize after U.S. President Donald Trump said a deal to end the Iran war was close and may even be signed over the weekend. South Korea's KOSPI surged around 8% on gains in chip-making stocks, while Japan's Nikkei 225 also jumped around 3.5% at one stage. Hong Kong's Hang Seng Index was also benefiting from gains in local tech. Oil prices, meanwhile, fell to below $90 a barrel after the U.S. president said the Iran agreement will involve the immediate reopening of the Strait of Hormuz. Investors are also focusing on SpaceX's debut after raising $75 billion in the world's largest initial public offering. Laura Westbrook, Hong Kong.
5: The UK's new Defence Secretary is starting work after a series of resignations over the government's plans for military spending. Dan Jarvis takes over from John Healey, who quit on Thursday, citing concerns the upcoming defence investment plan will be inadequate and leave the UK unsafe. Armed Forces Minister Al Carnes has also quit, and he says Prime Minister Keir Starmer will have to make difficult decisions to secure more defence funding.
7: Finding the money is an issue for the Prime Minister. What we really need is an honest discussion with the population as to where that money needs to come from, and use really innovative ways and every means possible to get the right money for defence.
5: Families of Indian sailors who died after a US military missile strike on commercial vessels in the Gulf of Oman are demanding an investigation. Three Indian seafarers were killed and 21 others were evacuated after a Palau-flagged oil tanker was hit for allegedly not following the US military orders. Ishan Garg tells us more from New Delhi.
8: Father of an Indian sailor who was on the MT Sotobelo says he wants the government to investigate the circumstances that led to the death of three Indian crew members. US Central Command confirmed on Wednesday that it carried out precision strikes on the vessel's engine room after the ship allegedly failed to follow US military's orders, while Washington's blockade of the Strait of Hormuz continues. Family of one of the dead sailors says the ship's captain's role must also be investigated, arguing that the ship should not have been sailing in risky waters in the first place. The Indian government says it has lodged a strong protest with the US and called for an end to hostilities in the Gulf region, but critics are accusing the government of taking a weak stance and not doing enough to protect Indians stuck in the war-torn region. Ishan Garg, New Delhi.
5: From Bureaus Worldwide, this is FSN.
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1: Angelo.
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3: And Mark Edge, remotely.
0: And we already have a caller on the line, so I think we should go to their phone. To their call. So we have Tom in New Hampshire. Tom, you're on Free Talk Live. What did you want to talk about?
4: Well, Friday I took a spin up to Concord and filed for United States Senator. I'm going to have a lot of fun getting people roused up because I want the United States of America to be a free country with liberty and justice for all. And it seems the country, as you and I know, is overrun with crazy, deranged, depraved, degenerate, selfish, greedy potholes who don't give a fire truck about somebody else's rights. And so, that's why it took a bloody war to emancipate the slaves. Imagine what it's going to take to reopen the borders. You know, reopening the borders.
2: A bloody war.
4: Oh, yeah. The thing is, you've seen some political violence where political activists are being attacked for their views and their activism, and that's wrong. Even when Matthew Thomas Crooks tried to assassinate and wound up wounding Donald Trump, but all Donald Trump does is babble and scribble. You know, he's not kidnapping people off the streets and throwing them onto aircraft bound for faraway lands to spend the rest of their lives in wretched third world poverty. He has his goons doing that. See, so it's important to identify that the enemy is the police forces of a hostile domestic government, just like the armed forces of a hostile foreign government. So, you know, and lots of fun I can have agreeing with the ICE goons, by the way. Because they say they wear masks. They need to wear masks because they need to protect themselves and their families against retaliation. And I say, oh, yeah, that's a good point because you're fair of it.

0: the reaction there, because I noticed that that State Senator Joe Foster, the Democrat, was unopposed election after election. And so I went up there and filed as a Republican on the afternoon of the last day. And the Republican Party big shot said, the guy who supports liberty and thinks logically is running for state senate on our ticket. Oh, no. What are we going to do? We got to get somebody to run against him. Who are we going to get? How much time do we have? It was too late because I filed just before the deadline.
1: Well,
0: they hit the ceiling. So they had to recruit a guy. They had Dennis Hogan run against me as a write-in. And I don't say that he defeated me. It's not like we were playing chess against each other. The voters who voted for him defeated me. So, yeah, and that's because the country is overrun with crazy, deranged, depraved, degenerate, selfish, greedy potholes who support the war on drugs. They want to continue the war on drugs, and then they're whining like crybabies, like 12 April 2012, when the police chief of the town of Greenland, New Hampshire, chose to get himself killed in a drug raid, and four other cops survived gunshot wounds in that drug raid. And if any of those four cops are listening to the show right now, it serves you right, punk, for being a member of an organized force that's on a mission to intimidate everybody into living a healthier life, a somewhat healthier, free of some drugs that are unpopular. Meanwhile, the government was selling cigarettes to prisoners so they could poison their cellmates. The deadliest of all drugs. And on 14 February 1997, a cab driver in Manchester, New Hampshire, decided enough is enough. Then, I mean, they would poison us wherever they found us. They made it clear that they're going to continue to poison us wherever they found us. Signs or no signs, laws or no laws. And this guy, this cab driver, said, no, they're not going to poison me in my own car. Drew a Glock 9mm. He fired 8 shots and he extinguished the smoker. What do? They throw the guy in prison for, quote, murder, unquote. And then they're selling cigarettes to his cellmates so they can continue to poison him. It's like, what in the world? And they're complaining about drug abuse.
2: There's a lot to address here, Tom. But I guess my question is, wow, you got beat in a write-in campaign. That's tough to do.
0: Oh, yeah.
1: Loser.
0: The Republican Party, they had a fundraiser for him. They went and the guy is going knocking on doors and everything. And meanwhile, I'm just sitting back watching the show. And
2: I say
1: the
2: make
1: Jews
2: him work.
1: All banded together,
2: I think,
1: to get Tom out of there.
2: Yeah. Everybody ought, you know, people ought to run, and, you know, these parties can make them work. I don't know exactly.
1: How is that not rearranging the deck chairs on the Titanic, Mark? Since you called me out on it earlier.
0: In 2018, I went up there and filed for Congress as a libertarian. And, of course, your very own talk show host, Daryl W. Perry, the former chair of the Libertarian Party of New Hampshire, filed to get me kicked off the ballot because I didn't seem libertarian enough. Or
1: he's more brain damaged than Downey at this point.
0: I'm too libertarian for the Libertarian Party, I guess.
3: They're not brain damaged. Their brain didn't develop the same, right?
1: Okay.
3: Is that not the right
4: way to put it? I thought it was the extra chromosome.
3: Yeah, so that develops differently, but it's not damaged, right?
1: Well, Daryl's is damaged.
3: Well, yeah.
1: That's I'm saying that so. Drops him down below whatever level the Downies are at this point.
3: What, from the rake?
1: Most recently the rake. I'm not sure how much more damage he's done to it since then.
0: Yeah, well, speaking of which, Pope...
2: So did you make it through the Libertarian? Did the Libertarians kick you out? I got to know. I mean, I have to know.
0: He filed, and I went to the Ballot Law Commission, and he pled his case based on a case in Alabama. Instead of New Hampshire law, New Hampshire law applies here. And I led my case, and the Ballot Law Commission ruled unanimously in my favor, and my name remained printed in the ballots. So it was, and then I called up Free Talk Live that evening and said, isn't it kind of funny how the Republicans and the Democrats are trying to kick the Libertarians off the ballot, deny them ballot access, and the Libertarians are complaining about it, and then the Libertarians try to kick a guy off the ballot but they don't like?
2: I can't disagree. This is what the Libertarians always want to have, equal access. When they get equal access, what happens? They don't like it. Well, so.

0: I don't know.
1: Equal access isn't good enough because it takes at least three times as long to explain, first of all, the lies about, maybe the Democrat or the Republican says, you know, we've got to protect our democracy. No, they didn't set up a democracy, you dimwit. You don't pledge allegiance to the democracy for which it stands, as Benjamin Franklin supposedly said to Mrs. Powell, a republic, madam, if you can keep it. It takes longer to say all this stuff and re-educate these people who are below libertarian kindergarten level who are watching the debates.
2: Do you self-identify as a libertarian, Tom?
1: Orthodox libertarian extremist with a capital, okay. With a lowercase L, I should say.
3: I've never heard that one.
1: Orthodox libertarian extremist.
0: We're full of them, libertarians.
1: Well, then there's the other libertarian. Okay, they call themselves libertarian, but they support a mother's right to murder her baby. When you're talking about unalienable natural rights, what could be more natural?
3: You know what makes it, you know what, how we find out about natural rights? It's by things that can be known and seen in reality. It's like you get your rights because you are proven to be able to assert your rights in the world. A zygote can't.
1: Here's a point where, in talking about this stuff, the Declaration of Independence asserts that they are endowed.
3: Luckily, Tom will never have to like deal with this situation because no one's getting pregnant by Tom.
2: If they're going strictly by the non-aggression principle, did the zygote ever aggress?
0: Not as a child.
2: Aggress?
3: I don't think it matters because it doesn't have any right to be there. You don't have a right to be born. You are lucky that your mom birthed you. That's okay. How I feel. I'm actually way more respectable towards life in general with this opinion in general. It's like, I don't feel like my mom absolutely had to do that for me. I don't feel that way. I think she made the choice every single day to get up and go through whatever she went through in pregnancy and then also give birth.
2: I'm just saying if the zygote didn't aggress and you... violence against it. You're the aggressor.
1: When the Declaration of Independence asserts that they are...
3: It's not a person, in my opinion. It's like saying, you're the aggressor
0: against an animal.
3: If
0: you're going to keep him on. Get rid of him.
3: Oh, sorry. That was me responding to Richie Rich. I don't really want to talk to Tom anymore, I guess. So thanks for the call, Tom.
0: Okay.
3: He had multiple topics to bring up.
0: Yes. Agreed.
2: He was just interrupting at this point.
3: Yeah, I was going
0: exactly.
3: to answer Richie Rich.
0: Sorry. You weren't able to follow it. So... look, I don't want to leave the impression with you, Bonnie, or the listener, that I in some way do not support this couple's, decision to abort their child. Now, the simple fact that I use the term homicide when I describe it, you're proposing as a value proposition. I would in fact say, as a eugenicist, and I don't mind saying it, that anybody with an IQ below 100 shouldn't get their breeding card.
3: Oh, I see what you're saying. I thought you said they shouldn't be born. I was like, I don't think that's true, but yeah.
0: It's kind of, I kind of think it is. I mean, okay. If we want better humans, if we want humans that are capable of making the condition on planet Earth better, then we kind of have to have some kind of criteria.
3: Are you saying legally? Because then it's just, it's bad, in my opinion, to make that illegal. Who's enforcing this? Who's deciding whose IQ test is the one that we go by? You know,
2: the one where blacks fail and whites don't.
3: Well, I'm just saying that it's just like one company.
0: I'm not saying that. I'm just saying IQs. And I'm not saying the government should do it. I'm not saying the government should do anything about a woman who chooses to kill her unborn child.
3: Then what is the card?
2: It's like a driver's license, except for breeding.
0: It's a joke.
3: Okay.
0: The card is a joke.
3: All right. You would suggest they don't reproduce.
0: I don't think anybody believes that their IQ is below 100.
2: Oh, man.
3: Yeah, that's a good point. I don't think
2: these
3: matters.
2: These cards are going to be on the LPNH table at the next Libertarian Convention.
3: I think that a
2: they're gonna
3: woman
2: hand them out.
3: Can easily have a 90 IQ, have an intelligent husband, and do everything it takes to take care of a baby, and maybe that baby won't be Einstein, but I think that that's totally possible. I think maybe the
0: We're
3: men
0: at 90
3: shouldn't
0: now?
3: Have...
0: Perfect. I'm in.
3: I think the men shouldn't have below 100 because it's like you have to secure
0: you
3: the,
0: support
3: the
0: my plan
3: money.
0: So long as it's above 90 for both parties.
3: Let me think.
2: What are the 100 IQ people going to do?
3: I think that under 90, because, okay, here's one person I know for sure, her IQ, and because, you know, we're not all walking around with our IQs floating above our heads. This one woman, yeah. I know her IQ because she publicly asked the government for money, so she gets disability, and it's Googleable. She sued the government for more disability, and she said that the doctors diagnosed her with... there's a certain term for it. It's like less than average, but above blah, blah, blah. So it means under 90, but above 80. So wait, under 89. So 89 to 80. No, not all the way below, just 80 to 89. So her IQ is in the 80s. And we all know her, and she lives in New Hampshire, and she considers herself a free stater, but she's not. She's never understood the non-aggression principle or anything like that. She's looking for more handouts. She probably thought it was Free State Project, like, oh, everything's free? And
2: There's been a handful of those throughout the years.
3: Right. She recently got kicked out of a free stater's house after trying to squat there. Anyways, so I know her IQ. I think that she's a horrible mother, but I think it's possible for somebody as dumb as her to be able to have a kid do, like, enough to keep them alive and not be abusive. It's just that that person happened to not. That person is a neglectful mother, and DCYF has been called on multiple times.
4: Well, they actually changed it in 1992.
3: Changed what?
4: The level of IQ points you need to be considered retarded.
3: Disability.
4: Or not,
3: or that's not retarded. I don't think 80 to 89
4: is. No, because they changed it. It used to be 80.
3: Yeah.
4: If you were under 85 prior to 1992, you were considered mentally deficient.
3: And then that was racist or something, so they changed it.
4: And so they dropped it down to 70. Now it's 70 for the past 30 years. It's been 40 years now.
3: Yep. You're right. Jeez.
2: Was that Forrest Gump's IQ?
3: I don't know. Like, I never 70? Saw that movie.
2: I think so. Something like that.
0: I never heard Forrest Gump's IQ, and I watched the movie several times.
2: Okay. Watch it again. Watch it again and look for it when, like, the school teacher comes to the house. They're like, this is
3: 75. It says in 1994 film, Forrest Gump's IQ is officially 75.
2: There you
3: so,
2: go.
3: Yeah, it must be in there. Yeah, yeah. It says,
0: well, stupid is as stupid does.
3: It says the school administrator.
2: Mark was paying too much attention to the humping part of that scene.
3: Anyways, I happen to know that person's IQ, and they happen to be a neglectful parent. But at the same time, is it bad enough that... And the other thing is, they're a single mom because they made such stupid decisions.
0: I don't care what kind of parent they are. I care what kind of child they produce.
3: Well, that's the thing.
2: One with Downs.
3: The mom or the dad could be high IQ, so what about then? Like, there's all kinds of...
0: I'm willing to look when the geniuses, when the Einsteins go slumming, I'm willing to say, hey guys, you know, there's consequences to this. Yes, I think there has to be a threshold for both parties, because it does matter, both parties. I do think Einstein's parents were pretty bright people, and he was a deviation upward. There are certainly deviations downward, but most people cluster around an average between the two parents' IQ.
3: Regresses to the mean.
0: It regresses. IQ does regress to the mean, and it always will.
3: So you think that it's just...
0: So we got to raise the mean.
3: Suggestion?
2: We got to raise the mean through eugenics.
3: Well,
0: there's only one way to raise the mean.
3: Here's the thing.
0: To get rid of those bottom 15% of scores.
4: They're always going to get the hot, dumb women. That's like who they get married to is like trophy wives.
2: Yeah.
4: But
2: they don't breed.
3: I'm pretty sure that that's just like honestly a stereotype. I'm pretty sure that intelligent men also want intelligent women, like for the most part. But
2: I mean, we've all seen, maybe Bonnie hasn't. We've seen Idiocracy, right?
3: I've seen Idiocracy.
2: Okay. Stupid people
3: Mark
2: breed
3: said
2: more.
3: That's me and Ian.
2: Mark
3: said that's me and Ian, the people that are too smart to have kids because they keep putting it off, and then she can't have
2: and
3: kids
2: too late.
3: She's too old.
2: Yeah.
3: Didn't you, Mark?
2: Or the Flagpole City song, right? Been around the world and only stupid people are breeding. Like, they're the ones that do it.
3: Somebody says that in a song?
2: Yeah.
3: That's hilarious.
0: Only stupid people are breeding.
2: The Cretans cloning and feeding. I don't even own a TV.
3: But here's the thing. I don't think you actually have to raise everybody's IQ if you just simply separate from the low IQ people and move to the Free State Project.
0: This is another interesting point, right? Is this that if we all go one place and then that will also raise the mean. Libertarians, for better or for worse, have high IQs. That doesn't mean they have good social scores. But
2: high IQs and autism.
0: High IQs. And It's some of them have to be able to breed, right? And so, you know, that's that. But Bonnie, yes, I'd say you need to give one for the team and have three kids.
3: No, I don't even know if I have time if I wanted to do that. But anyways.
0: You're 30. You could absolutely do it. You could do it 30, 35, and 40.
3: Sounds horrible.
2: Why are you spacing it out so much?
3: Oh, my God.
0: The studies show that kids that there's less sibling rivalry if you give 5 years in between.
2: Oh, okay.
0: But I'm willing to compromise with Donnie, with Bonnie and go with 30, 33, and 36.
2: All right.
3: I don't even think, okay, yeah, anyways.
2: My grandparents had theirs like 4 years apart, so they were always like, you know, entering and exiting high school, so there was always one. Huh.
4: Yeah, one senior to watch out for the freshman sibling.
3: As far as having siblings, I love having siblings that were really close to my age, as far as like the experience of being a child and then human with my siblings and their ages and everything. But as far as women having to have the babies, it's not good for them to not space it out like 2 years, because your body is so depleted of everything.
2: Okay.
3: You have to, you know, get it all back in. It's not just that, oh, well, you might feel bad. Well, your baby will have worse outcomes too. Like, your baby will be more likely to have like straight teeth. What? Unstraight is probably another word.
4: Underdeveloped.
3: Underdeveloped everything.
2: We should import some young Russian girls for all the libertarian guys who aren't able to breed.
0: One wonders why, you know, these people that are so concerned about immigration have a problem with women. I mean, are they committing crimes? Like, we should be taking women with IQs of 115 or more from around the world, any of them that want to come, any single one of them want to come. We give no money, and we just say, hey, guys, here's another one. And then, believe me, people will be signing up.
4: You'll watch the entire the base of the Democrats flip overnight. You start importing batty Latinas, dude.
3: No, I'm pretty sure that
4: they'll want the borders closed.
3: I'm pretty sure that if you start, well, you don't really have to import batty Latinas because they're just coming here. But I think that if you started importing IQ of 115 Russians to New Hampshire, they would just be like, thanks for the citizenship, and move to California where they could get like a rich husband. Don't you?
0: Well,
2: take the passport when they get here, Bonnie.
3: Wait.
0: In order to prevent them from doing just that, they would need to be sponsored. And sponsorship, in this case, you'd have to find a man who wanted to sponsor them, in all likelihood, right? Like, what woman's going to sponsor a Russian with an IQ, a Russian woman with an IQ?
3: Yeah, come here and live here with me and my husband.
2: No, well, no, there's a lot of single libertarian dudes.
3: I'm just thinking. I was just thought
2: we're
3: that was
2: already
3: an absurd,
2: having to
3: funny
2: share
3: thought.
2: A woman because there's not enough of them to go around.
3: Oh my gosh, it's true. It's happened in the Free State Project before.
2: It's a thing. It's absolutely a thing.
3: So, anyways, I just think that if this was a thing that was like possible at all, it'd be happening because it's like it's already a possibility. It's already a thing that could happen, right? I think
0: autism is
3: a horrible disease.
0: Are choosing. Embryos? What's happening exactly?
3: No, I meant like inviting women, hey, I'll give you American citizenship if you come here. Like they could be doing that right now. It's not some...
2: I will sponsor Scandinavian.
0: The government changed the sponsorship rules and now you can't sponsor somebody. And Trump has made it very difficult for Russians to come and people from like 80 different countries.
2: Trump makes it difficult for anybody to come.
3: I was going to say,
0: I think the old system was better.
3: Russia. We have some on the line, so let's go to... We have Greg in New York on the line.
2: Thank you, Angela.
3: Pretty topical. Greg in New York, you're on Free Talk Live. What's on your mind?
5: Hey, how's it going?
3: Good.
5: I was told Scott the Bigot called in earlier today.
2: You were told
3: yes,
2: correctly.
3: He did. He's the self-hating Jew who called in to talk about his new book about America and AIPAC. What do you have to say about it? Is that what you want to talk about?
2: The worst URL.
5: I guess so, yeah. I was like, you know what? Ashkenazi Jews often have very high IQs. And Bobby Fischer was a Jew, and he was a lot of them are chess champions, you know, like 50% or something of chess champions are Jewish. And Bobby Fischer also was ranting about Jews, being a Jew.
3: Really?
5: So I was just, yeah, I actually want to make a comment.
2: Was Bobby Fischer also the one who didn't think women were smart enough to play chess?
5: Yeah, but then he met Judith Polgar, who was Jewish. And the Polgar family. So he was, and he stayed with them for a while.
2: And he recanted? Okay.
3: Fine, Jewish women.
5: But he was very confused.
2: Okay.
5: He was very confused.
2: I did watch Queen of Chess, so.
3: It's not a game for me being good at. I thought it was pretty fun. Ian taught it to me in jail or in prison, you know. I thought it was fun, but it's definitely not, I'm not good at it. My little brother's better at it than me. And he is 13
5: now. Yeah, well, it's a whole other thing about men and women. You know, men, there's a theory that the bell curve, men and women, the center of the bell curve is the same. But men's bell curve is flatter, meaning there's more outliers in both directions. So a lot of geniuses who are men because they have more variety, right? And it's also the same with heights. Men and women, men have more variable height. But I just want to say about Jews and Ashkenazi Jewish IQ. I just wanted to remark that even though, like, a lot of times Jews get into high positions, but specifically Ashkenazi Jews, not, like, from, let's say, North Africa or other places, for some reason, Ashkenazi Jewish IQ. And not only do they...
2: And those are the ones running players, Israel.
5: But they're also some of the best anti-Semites. That's
3: sorry, if you have more to say, that's pretty funny. So Jews, he's saying, have the Ashkenazi Jews, the ones that have the European, not inbreeding, but admixture, they... are the smartest and also the best anti-Semites. That's maybe a good point. Maybe that's true. More Free Talk Live coming up. 603-283-6160 to get in on the conversation with us.
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15: From Feature Story News in London, I'm Stuart Smith. Asian stocks are gaining while oil dipped on Friday following U.S. President Donald Trump withdrawing his threat of further strikes on Iran. The president says the U.S. was nearing an agreement with Iran, but Tehran says that it's not yet reached a final decision. Laura Westbrook reports from Hong Kong.
16: Asian stocks are rallying on the hopes the Middle East peace agreement may finally materialize after U.S. President Donald Trump said a deal to end the Iran war was closed. Close and may even be signed over the weekend. South Korea's KOSPI surged around 8% on gains in chip-making stocks, while Japan's Nikkei 225 also jumped around 3.5% at one stage. Hong Kong's Hang Seng Index was also benefiting from gains in local tech. Oil prices, meanwhile, fell to below $90 a barrel after the U.S. president said the Iran agreement will involve the immediate reopening of the Strait of Hormuz. Investors are also focusing on SpaceX's debut after raising $75 billion in the world's largest initial public offering. Laura Westbrook, Hong Kong.
15: The UK's new Defence Secretary is starting work after a series of resignations over the government's plans for military spending. Dan Jarvis takes over from John Healey, who quit on Thursday, citing concerns the upcoming defence investment plan will be inadequate and leave the UK unsafe. Armed Forces Minister Al Carnes has also quit, and he says Prime Minister Keir Starmer will have to make difficult decisions to secure more defence funding.
17: Finding the money is an issue for the Prime Minister. What we really need is an honest discussion with the population as to where that money needs to come from, and use really innovative ways and every means possible to get the right money for defence.
15: Families of Indian sailors who died after a US military missile strike on commercial vessels in the Gulf of Oman are demanding an investigation. Three Indian seafarers were killed and 21 others were evacuated after a Palau-flagged oil tanker was hit for allegedly not following the US military's orders. Ishan Garg tells us more from New Delhi.
18: Father of an Indian sailor who was on the MT Sotobelo says he wants the government to investigate the circumstances that led to the death of three Indian crew members. US Central Command confirmed on Wednesday that it carried out precision strikes on the vessel's engine room after the ship allegedly failed to follow US military's orders, while Washington's blockade of the Strait of Hormuz continues. Family of one of the dead sailors says the ship's captain's role must also be investigated, arguing that the ship should not have been sailing in risky waters in the first place. The Indian government says it has lodged a strong protest with the US and called for an end to hostilities in the Gulf region, but critics are accusing the government of taking a weak stance and not doing enough to protect Indians stuck in the war-torn region. Ishan Garg, New Delhi.
19: With FSN Spotlight, I'm Simon Marks. Today, the man who thinks Donald Trump could eventually be viewed as another Jimmy Carter. He's Edward Luce, the Financial Times' chief U.S. commentator, and he advanced that argument in a column earlier this week.
20: Yeah, I mean, I should sort of stress that no two human beings, let alone American presidents, are less alike than Carter and Trump, but they have one thing in common, which is Iran. The Iranian hostage crisis, which went on for 444 days, basically drained Carter of credibility on the global stage. He allowed those 52 American hostages and their fate to really be the barometer of his success as a president. And that gave Iran, the Ayatollahs, real leverage over him, which they never relinquished. Trump has given Iran immense leverage over the Strait of Hormuz, one that it had never used before, and has lost control of the situation. Israel, Iran, they're really dictating the pace and possibly the length of this Operation Epic Fury. And that gives Trump, in this respect, a Jimmy Carter sort of what I call a scent of impotence.
19: Defenders of Trump say he remains the greatest deal maker of all time. And unlike Jimmy Carter, of course, he did win a second term in office. With FSN Spotlight, I'm Simon Marks.
15: To recap the top stories, Asian stocks are gaining while the cost of oil dipped on Friday following US President Donald Trump withdrawing his threat of further strikes against Iran. The UK's new defence secretary is starting work after a series of high-level cabinet resignations over the government's plans for military spending. And families of the three Indian seafarers killed after a US military missile strike on commercial vessels in the Gulf of Oman are demanding an investigation. That's the latest feature story news. Stuart Smith reporting.
21: Medical experts announced that an Ebola vaccine is at least 50 white people away from being developed. The CIA is now ready to install a female world leader, and a sex toy is discreetly shipped in a plain dildo-shaped box. Rising to the top of the video news summary game through an unstoppable combination of glad handing and payoffs, this is The Onion Week in Review. Reflecting on his accomplishments and questioning his current abilities, the Lord God Almighty, our Heavenly Father and Blessed Savior, told reporters that he was no longer confident whether he would be able to create the world in only 7 days. He who commanded light to shine from the darkness admitted that the mere thought of producing the entirety of the universe from nothingness, a task he once completed with time to spare, had become surprisingly daunting, and added that creating a small, lifeless moon or asteroid now seemed like a more realistic goal. In this week's science news, psychology comes to a halt as weary researchers say the mind cannot possibly study itself.
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1: Angelo.
2: Richie Rich.
3: Mark Edge, remotely.
0: And we kind of cut off our last caller. I definitely wanted to give him the opportunity to say more of what he was trying to say. But in the last call, Greg, you said that...
2: It's the Jews.
0: You said that Jews that are, you know, the Ashkenazi Jews are maybe the smartest and the best anti-Semites. What do you mean by that?
4: Yeah, so like Ashkenazi Jews, among them, are some of the best physicists, mathematicians, chess players, you know, things that require like... Yeah. And Sergey Brin started Google, Mark Zuckerberg started Facebook, right? All these things. And I just wanted to say, first of all...
2: Is that because they're smart or because they're well-connected, though?
4: Well, if they're so well-connected, how are they winning all the chess? Are they rigging all the games to become the top chess players? I mean, that's unlikely.
2: I don't know. Now, man, you may say that, but I have brought in several chess cheating topics.
0: Some you would never believe. It would be such a pain in the behind
2: literally.
0: To cheat in the way that some of these people have pulled off. Angelo is so funny he doesn't.
1: I know what he did.
0: Oh, okay.
1: Yeah, I know all about this.
2: So, yes, there's a lot of cheating at the highest levels of chess.
0: I wouldn't take it away from the Jews. I'm just going to say I'll give it to them. They're this, like, they have the highest, I think they have the highest average, if not East Asians are... One higher.
4: Exactly. I wanted to make a couple of points about that. So, yeah, so Jews make the best anti-Semites also, which, you know, if you're not a Jewish anti-Semite, I'm sorry. There's a Jewish anti-Semite that's probably a better anti-Semite than you. But seriously, though, a lot of times when people say Jews are behind things, I ask them to name one Sephardic Jew or a Jew from North Africa, Maghrebi Jew or, you know, Mizrahi Jew or from anywhere. And they can't. It's always the Ashkenazi Jews, right?
0: Hmm.
4: The United States is...
3: Yes, Greg, it's always the Ashkenazi Jews.
0: Okay.
2: Nelson Mandela.
0: I mean, it's a good point that when you ask me to name one, I can't name one that I know for sure is not Ashkenazi. And all the ones that come to mind, I'm pretty sure are. Like, you know, Einstein,
3: I can just
0: definitely Ashkenazi.
3: Name off, like, old Israeli leaders. And at
0: Jesus?
3: Some point, I have to be right, right?
2: Well played.
4: A lot of them were Ashkenazi. Actually, what's funny is Ben-Gazir, one of the most radical guys, is actually not Ashkenazi. The other ones, there might be actually more radical in what they're talking about. But here's what I wanted to say. In the history of the United States, there were a couple groups that were even punched above their weight, even more than Jews. And you guys can look this up. Episcopalians, the Episcopal Church, okay, constituted 1% of the United States. Jews constitute 2%. These guys constituted 1%. Guess how many presidents of the United States were Episcopalian?
2: 43.
0: 45.
4: So I know at least 11.
3: I'm going to go more like 25.
0: Okay, this says 13. I just thought you were going to say all of them. I don't know. I forgot that JFK was a Catholic. This says 13.
4: Catholic president. So when JFK got elected, there was accusations of potential dual loyalty,
0: mm-hmm.
4: which is interesting because a lot of people who call themselves Catholic, like Nepentes, like they don't understand. Catholics were accused of dual loyalty, right?
0: Yeah.
4: In the time. And so evangelicals included not just presidents, they included people like J.P. Morgan, okay, who started the Fed, who organized the Federal Reserve on Jekyll Island. That was J.P. Morgan.
0: And he was Episcopalian, you said?
4: He was Episcopalian. He was a minister.
0: Interesting.
4: Yeah. So it's not just like, oh, the Jews are behind everything. It's like some well-known people are like the Knights Templar, right? Or all these like groups that are like highly educated and well-connected. And I'm just saying like, but nobody says, oh, these Episcopalians are behind the United States. Like,
0: yeah.
4: You know, also very highly educated are Indians. Now you got Nikki Haley, You got Ramaswamy ran for president. You got
0: Well, that's not in comparison to the whole race, if that makes sense. That's just the ones that came here.
2: Maybe because the Episcopalians assimilate better than the Jews, right? They don't get kicked out of every country they've been in and have to have a special land set up for them because of it.
4: Actually, the Puritans got kicked out of the, because they were very intolerant themselves, or they left themselves. I don't know. But they started the Plymouth Colony, right? So this country was founded by people who got kicked out of places.
2: I thought they left voluntarily to avoid persecution.
0: Puritans?
2: Or are we not making a distinction?
0: Well, they just got, they left one place, right? They didn't get kicked out of a lot.
2: Well, that's they left because the state religion was different.
3: They left England? Amsterdam, too.
0: Oh, okay. So no, like two, they, but
1: I
0: not 100
1: I thought they left England because of persecution to Amsterdam, and then they looked around and were like, nope. Man, this sucks. We got to find somewhere else. And then
3: kind of like that. Yeah, that sounds about right.
1: Without, like, they didn't get kicked out. It was just like, there's nowhere for us to live here. There's too, like, there's nowhere
3: kicked
1: for
3: out
1: us
3: isn't
1: to
3: the
1: move.
3: Right term, but most Jews aren't kicked out either. They're just, you know, tortured till they leave.
4: Yeah,
0: that's
4: like,
0: a good point. What does it mean by kicked out in every of all of these cases?
4: Puritans left because they
2: they're problematic and forced out in some form or fashion.
4: I found it weird. The Puritans were intolerant themselves. That's, they left because they didn't want a certain liberty. And as a libertarian, though, I think the problem isn't like certain nationalities or like, oh, the Indians are ruling everything or whatever. I think the thing is like the government has all kinds of things like the military industrial complex. And until like the 70s, it wasn't Jews behind it. Like we didn't bomb Laos and Cambodia and invade all these countries because Jews made us do it. It was because the United States has a military industrial complex. Mm-hmm. And we did it secretly with Laos and all these things, right? So then when Jews get into power, and they do, like I said, Ashkenazi Jews do, you know, rise. They're successful, a lot of them. Not all of them, but many of them, right?
0: Right.
4: Then they get into the machinery, the belly of the beast. And some of them are part of PNAC and other, you know, things like that. And so when people finally regret what the country did, is like invade Iraq and all that stuff, I've seen the Fuentes and other these guys are like the conscience of the neocon Republican Party. It's like, oh, you know, we regret doing that. It was the Jews who made us do it. We would have never done it. But then he goes, oh, we're the Groypers are going to take over, and then we're going to do the same thing. We're going to go take over all these other countries, but it's going to be us doing it.
0: Right.
4: So I think that's just like, as a libertarian, I'm like, I don't care who is in power, just stop invading countries. That would be really nice.
0: One thing I really like about what you just said is, I think it's definitely true and observable that Jews, unlike the Puritans, they can live around other people and not try to convert them to their ideology, and it's just like,
2: it's the opposite. They don't want anybody.
0: Exactly. And Christians, they act like they can't live near you unless you're also believe in the same fantasy as them. And I can't understand that. Like, I don't understand that because it's just like, it's not something that, in my opinion, should affect your neighbor.
2: Children.
0: Well, here's the thing. That doesn't affect them one. But let's say, forget the abortion thing because as libertarians, most, I would say, are pro-life. So
2: really,
0: I think so. That's what I got the other day, getting blocked by people and and all this stuff on Twitter. I don't know. I guess that's not a good poll, but let's just say forgetting the abortion thing, because that's the one thing where anybody can possibly say that there is an argument at all about whether or not it should be libertarian or not. I still think that Christians should say, hey, these libertarians, I want to live around them, even though, like, for the most part, they're more lean towards, like, more atheist than the average population, because they, like, clearly want to live life in a way that is not aggressing against other people. But no, they need you to believe in the same fantasy. Like, and I mean, not all of them, obviously, because I don't believe in, like,
2: because you're going to be their neighbor and you're going to be smoking weed and throwing orgies and all this other libertarian stuff and
0: things that don't
2: their kids are going to look at it.
0: Okay, I'm careful to not just say nothing.
4: Muslim countries, it's even more. In a Muslim country, they take all the Christians, right? Mm-hmm. And like Iran, like if you look at the worst countries to live in, according to Christians, right? Open Doors is a group that always like ranks these countries. Iran is like at the bottom of the list often, right?
0: Mm-hmm.
4: But it's not just them either. China like enforces, like, again, you know, like an atheist policy, and the USSR used to have an atheist policy. So it's like any time that you have an official ideology, so in this country it's Christianity, in other countries it could be Islam of a certain type, right?
0: It's Sunni or, in America.
4: Yeah, so like they use the apparatus of the state to criminalize, like, oh, Christians can't talk about Jesus in Iran. They're going to go to jail if they do. Like, they can't proselytize. Okay, well, that's criminalizing speech, right? That's in a Muslim country. But also, like, in a Christian, I feel like this country is at least more, has more freedom of speech. It's sad to say, but.
0: Yeah, because it's not officially Christian. That's why. It wouldn't otherwise. If Christianity became the official religion of the state of the United States, things would go to hell in a handbasket really fast because they'd be like, now we're criminalizing, you know, just having any other belief, blasphemy,
2: you know. Taking the Lord's name in vain.
0: Exactly. Like. That it's not the official religion here, but anything else?
5: Just looking here, Iran keeps many historic Christian sites open to the public, particularly those associated with recognized ethnic minorities like Armenians and Assyrians.
0: People are just absolutely insane about Iran.
1: I just read that it's illegal for them to talk about gospelize in the Persian language.
4: Yeah, those are true.
1: Like, you can't speak about Jesus in the common Muslim tongue in public.
4: Yeah, like to their credit, Iran has like 90 million people, and they have some minorities like Jews, Christians, right? And they keep them on a strict leash.
0: I'm a little confused.
4: Like, yeah,
0: sorry.
2: Know. I just like the mark that
0: historic
2: site.
0: Because Farsi is historically like the Persian people, and they weren't Muslims. The Muslims that came in, they brought Arabic to Iran. Iranians, the real ones, are Proto-Indo-European, and their language Farsi was a Proto-Indo-European language.
4: Yeah.
0: So
4: Iranians are basically taken over by Islam.
0: And the thing about Iran is it's one of the best of the places to live because they held up against Islam for so much longer than the others. It's only a more recent thing that they've become worse because the state apparatus became Islam and they're trying to force it on the people. And they're holding on way harder than any other Middle Eastern country did against. I mean, like we're forgetting about Israel as I say this. Like other than Israel, all the other Middle Eastern countries just kind of fell to Muslim or Islam easier and became much crappier because of that. It's only a recent thing. And this is the thing. When Trump is talking about like, we need to go get war against these people because they're Muslims. All he's doing is double reinforcing those people that they should be with their government. They need to like become a more united front with their government so they survive America trying to murder them. And all he's going to accomplish is more Islam in Iran. That's what pisses me off the most because it's just like built on lies.
2: Really? Not the bombing?
0: What do you mean? I see what you mean. That was a hyperbolic. It's not okay. What pisses me off the most, but the lie that Trump tells to get us in the war that pisses me off the most. That was really interesting, a fun conversation, in my opinion, Greg. Thank you for the call, but we do have another caller on the line, so I'm going to go. Well, does anybody else have anything you want to say about Greg's call or anything? I have Turd Ferguson on the line.
2: No, bring on Turd.
0: Let's go to Turd Ferguson in Pennsylvania. You're on Free Talk Live. What's on your mind?
6: Well, a bunch of things, actually. Well, first of all, Obsession is just a great movie. I was just really impressed with the acting, especially. I mean, the girl in it is just mwah, chef's kiss. I mean, she is fantastic and very beautiful.
2: Who is she?
0: Sorry, I almost played the
5: I knew that was
0: trailer.
5: Coming.
0: Sorry. You knew what
6: Wait,
0: was
6: what?
0: Coming.
5: That she was an attractive woman, if Turd was talking about her in any way.
2: Who is she, Turd?
6: The Inda, whatever her name is, Inda something.
5: Indy Navarrete.
2: Okay.
6: Yeah. Oh, my God. She is a smoke show, dude. And she was very good. I was just very impressed with her performance. She's going to be the next screen queen. I can tell you right now that she is going to be a huge screen queen.
0: She kind of looks like Gal Gadot, but I actually think, in my opinion, she's kind of prettier. I don't know if she's Jewish like Gal Gadot. I just Googled it. She is Mexican-Australian, which I didn't know Australia could be a...
5: Produced on a budget of under $750,000.
0: Ethnicity. Wow.
6: Yeah, and it's already grossed over $200 million off a $750,000 budget.
1: Is it an A24 really film?
2: Is anything not an A24 film?
1: Yeah, I mean, at the level of quality anymore? No.
6: The first A24 film, if I'm not mistaken, the very first one was Spring Breakers, and everybody knows I hold
0: what
6: that
0: is A24?
6: Dear to my heart.
2: Like a production company.
0: Oh.
2: I feel like every movie I watch is intro with
0: this movie is so dark. I don't like this. Like, it's like I'm looking at the trailer, but I muted it after accidentally blowing out everybody's eardrums. And it's like the entire movie is so dark, I can't even really come to a great opinion on this girl's looks. I
2: can't
0: believe
2: movies anyway, Bonnie.
0: How hard it is to see her. Yeah. I guess it's a horror So it makes sense that you'd want it to be more scary. But, like, movies nowadays, like, famously have been getting darker and darker. Like, I mean, yeah. The actual literal...
1: Like, the brightness, the screen brightness.
0: Yes. Exactly. Like, when
2: and
0: I
2: the audio's
0: escape from
2: getting
0: here,
2: worse, forcing everybody to use subtitles.
0: Really? Yeah. Why is the audio getting worse?
2: Because rather than going for, like, usability, like, where you can actually, where the user can actually hear what's going on, they're going for realism.
0: Hmm.
2: It's like, you just can't hear them. Like, you wouldn't be able to hear them if you were standing there. It's like, you can't hear them in the movie now.
0: Wow. Interesting.
2: Let's just make everybody
5: I feel like this all the
2: now.
5: Time. I really hate the idea that I've just got to turn the subtitles on at 55, but I do.
2: Well, and it's not all your fault, Mark.
0: Yeah, maybe it's just not you at all.
2: Thing. Like, the Utes are watching with subtitles because the audio is just terrible. Like, they just hired the worst audio engineers in the history of ever.
0: Is this true, Angelo?
1: Well, I just think the way television and movies have kind of, if you look at the way they've changed over the years, like, it started out as, like, a screenplay, right? A teleplay where it's, like, on a set that might as well, it's a play that's on a TV. Does that make sense?
2: They had a boom mic so you could hear the audio.
1: And every conversation was presented like you're watching them on, as if you were in a theater watching a play, right?
2: So, and if the audio was bad, they would go in the studio and redub it so you could hear it and understand it.
1: Yeah.
2: And sometimes it didn't sync properly, but that's okay because you could hear it and understand it.
1: Or even like the way these people are positioned against each other, you know, in like the shots of film. Like if you go back and watch like old black and white movies, the way the camera moves is like they're moving. It's a stage, right? Because you're not filming on a street. So the audio.
2: I think Rocky is credited for changing that with like chess camera or whatever.
1: But you know, that whole idea of it being, it's a play first that just happened to be put on television. So the audio and the way people, the dialogue sequences were more like a play, right?
2: Ironically, I hate watching plays on TV.
1: Yeah, they suck.
2: Why are we getting an echo now, Bonnie?
0: I'm not sure. Okay. Turd, did you put us on speaker?
2: It's Turd.
6: Yeah, I did for a second. Sorry about that. But
0: don't
6: yeah,
0: you ever do that again?
6: well, Casablanca was written for the stage. Originally,
2: yeah,
6: but
2: I didn't need subtitles for that.
6: Well, yeah, of course, Casablanca is, you know, maybe the single greatest movie of all time. But A24 is great. They've made a
5: Nobody's
6: name.
5: Nobody's going to say that they frankly don't give a damn what he thinks about it.
2: About Casablanca? I mean, it was a good movie, but like, why argue opinions?
0: No, I don't.
5: The line from it, an important one. Frankly, like, my dear, I don't give a damn.
0: Yeah.
2: Oh.
0: I think it's like
1: the end of the movie.
2: Okay.
0: I remember seeing the movie, and I thought it was like one of those like beautiful movies. So there's that. It's just I should have to watch it again. My opinions on movies don't matter.
1: Or like The King
0: and
1: I.
0: I'm not a movie watcher.
1: Is that that's a really good old one? The King and I.
2: I don't think I've seen that one.
1: It's about this British lady. I think she's either stuck in Egypt or Libya or something. And she ends up making a whole relationship. That was like one of those older, like Casablanca-esque, like beautiful story kind of movies that could have also been just as easily like a play.
2: The Crying Game.
6: Yeah, I guess you're right. The Crying Game could have, but The Crying Game was, of course, very gay.
0: This is like surprisingly colorful, and it looks like kind of new. The King and I. Sorry, I pulled up like the picture of the front. Or
2: probably
0: the front cover, whatever you want to call it. Yeah, I know. I think that it sucks that doesn't exist anymore.
2: We'll make it super bright after the fact.
0: It genuinely probably is because it genuinely looks like The Wizard of Oz. Like when I pulled it up, I thought that looks Wizard of Oz like because there's like a background. There's like some kind of a kingdom in the background behind him.
6: That movie's known for its use of reds.
0: Oh, okay. Yeah, that's the first thing that jumps out when I go to Google Images for it.
6: Yeah, but
0: never heard
6: you know
0: of it.
6: The King and I, they don't have characters in it like Rick Blaine. Let me tell you, Humphrey Bogart was just an amazing individual.
0: Was he Casablanca, Rick Blaine?
6: Or in it? Yes. Probably the greatest character of all time. But you know, also this week, the trial for Carmelo Anthony started, and everybody now knows. Not even a week in, everybody knows that he's going to be found guilty, whichever one
0: you
6: already.
0: That's not something you know. You can say that, it's way more clear to me that he purposely, or he should be at least manslaughter, if not murder. But
2: was that not obvious from the beginning?
0: Well, let's just say we thought it was even maybe a possibility that something could come out and change our minds. Now nothing.
2: Oh, okay.
0: But that doesn't mean you know that a jury is not going to let him off. We just don't know.
6: Well,
2: there's no black people on the jury.
1: Everybody thought that, what was that one kid, Kenosha?
0: White women are probably worse at things like this.
1: Everybody thought Rittenhouse was like cooked at the beginning.
0: Yeah, that's true.
2: Well, only people who weren't paying attention to what actually happened, though.
0: I wasn't.
6: I knew from the get-go that Kyle Rittenhouse was completely innocent because I actually watched
0: Okay,
6: the
0: but
6: video.
0: We're conflating two things. Yeah. It's not just, is he innocent? It's like, what will the jury do is what Angelo is saying.
2: Yeah.
0: Well,
2: most of the country still thinks he's guilty.
5: Juries do whatever they want to do. And it doesn't really jibe with what justice is, necessarily.
0: Right.
6: Yeah, I know. I've noticed. Yeah. And, well, but I'm pretty sure, I mean, you know, and you're right. They could just be a bunch of people that are like, oh, I'm so sick and tired of white people, so I'm going to do jury nullification and let this murder off. They could do that, but I doubt it.
2: It's a no-black jury, though.
0: But not all white. I heard that there are minorities. They didn't say what kind. I've been actually following this one because I just started following this guy named AG Tactical on YouTube in the last year because he talked about Gypsy Rose. My whole thing,
2: obsession.
0: Yeah, but I've kind of gotten past that at this point. But anyways, he talks about court cases in a really fun, he's really funny way. And when I saw the first time I saw a video of his on Carmelo Anthony, I kind of wondered what his opinion would be because he's a black young guy. And he's completely consistent on his principles and everything with it. So it's interesting because he, you know, has common sense principles about it. And he's talks about how there are these black people trying to make it a race thing, and he thinks it's ridiculous. But he also talks about the white people trying to make it a war, and how he shows videos that I had never seen or anything of just both sides trying to make this into war. But he also covers the trial, because that's his whole thing. He covers court, and he actually knows what he's talking about with court, which is wonderful, because with the Gypsy Rose thing, I would run into so many random moms who have an opinion on the Gypsy Rose thing, and it's I'm interested in what they have to say, but they have no idea how court works and they're saying ridiculous things.
2: Right.
0: So this guy, I just totally recommend following him for if you want to follow the Carmelo Anthony case. It's interesting stuff.
6: Yeah, but there are a bunch of other black people online. Okay, I'll hold on.
0: I mean,
2: there's a bunch of black people that still think OJ's innocent.
0: I mean, there's probably white people that do. I don't know. More Free Talk Live coming up. Call in if you're a white person who thinks OJ's innocent and you would like to tell us why or any other reason. 603-283-6160. 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Don't go anywhere. 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
7: Is secession constitutional? Does it matter? After all, independence from a union or empire is rarely considered legal by the larger government. In 1776, it was certainly illegal for the colonists to violently rebel and secede from Great Britain, at least if you ask the British government. That secession was violent, whereas modern New Hampshire independence would be peaceful. The original secession involved colonists rebelling against their own king. In contrast, modern New Hampshire independence would involve a state exiting a union that it joined under a contract that has been thoroughly violated. In summary, there's nothing in the New Hampshire or U.S. constitutions that prohibits secession. Article 10 of the U.S. Constitution lists all of the actions that the states are prohibited from doing, and secession is nowhere to be found in Article 10. You can learn more about how we can peacefully divorce D.C. at nhindependence.org and join the movement at nhexit.us.
8: From Feature Story News in London, I'm Stuart Smith. Asian stocks are gaining while oil dipped on Friday following U.S. President Donald Trump withdrawing his threat of further strikes on Iran. The president says the U.S. was nearing an agreement with Iran, but Tehran says that it's not yet reached a final decision. Laura Westbrook reports from Hong Kong.
9: Asian stocks are rallying on the hopes the Middle East peace agreement may finally materialize after U.S. President Donald Trump said a deal to end the Iran war was close and may even be signed over the weekend. South Korea's KOSPI surged around 8% on gains in chip-making stocks, while Japan's Nikkei 225 also jumped around 3.5% at one stage. Hong Kong's Hang Seng Index was also benefiting from gains in local tech. Oil prices, meanwhile, fell to below $90 a barrel after the U.S. president said the Iran agreement will involve the immediate reopening of the Strait of Hormuz. Investors are also focusing on SpaceX's debut after raising $75 billion in the world's largest initial public offering. Laura Westbrook, Hong Kong.
8: The UK's new defence secretary is starting work after a series of resignations over the government's plans for military spending. Dan Jarvis takes over from John Healey, who quit on Thursday. Thursday, citing concerns the upcoming defence investment plan will be inadequate and leave the UK unsafe. Armed Forces Minister Al Carnes has also quit, and he says Prime Minister Keir Starmer will have to make difficult decisions to secure more defence funding.
10: Finding the money is an issue for the Prime Minister. What we really need is an honest discussion with the population as to where that money needs to come from, and use really innovative ways and every means possible to get the right money for defence.
8: Families of Indian sailors who died after a US military missile strike on commercial vessels in the Gulf of Oman are demanding an investigation. Three Indian seafarers were killed and 21 others were evacuated after a Palau-flagged oil tanker was hit for allegedly not following the US military's orders. Ishan Garg tells us more from New Delhi.
11: Father of an Indian sailor who was on the MT Sotobelo says he wants the government to investigate the circumstances that led to the death of three Indian crew members. US Central Command confirmed on Wednesday that it carried out precision strikes on the vessel's engine room after the ship allegedly failed to follow US military's orders, while Washington's blockade of the Strait of Hormuz continues. Family of one of the dead sailors says the ship's captain's role must also be investigated, arguing that the ship should not have been sailing in risky waters in the first place. The Indian government says it has lodged a strong protest with the US and called for an end to hostilities in the Gulf region, but critics are accusing the government of taking a weak stance and not doing enough to protect Indians stuck in the war-torn region. Ishan Garg, New Delhi.
8: From Bureaus Worldwide, this is FSN.
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1: Angelo.
2: Richie Rich.
3: And Mark Edge, remotely.
0: And in the last segment, we were just talking about the Carmelo Anthony case. That's with a K, not the basketball question mark player.
1: Exclamation point.
0: And it is, imagine we all did that. Sure.
1: Four-time gold medalist.
0: Whatever.
1: Hall of Famer.
0: Don't care.
2: Is he really a Hall of Famer?
1: Does he have
2: any real championships or just the gold medals? Because the gold medals are a lot easier to win.
1: He had to compete with some of the best. You're trying to beat Kobe. You're not going to be better than Kobe Bryant.
2: Well, do you really deserve to be in the Hall of Fame?
1: I think he could.
0: He's officially a Hall of Famer. He's inducted as a first ballot member into the Naismith Memorial Basketball Hall of Fame.
1: So the first year he was eligible, he was inducted in. So
0: also enshrined.
1: They thought he was good enough.
0: Right. What about popularity? Does that factor into these things?
2: Yeah.
1: He was kind of a cancer on most of the teams he was on. I'm not saying he's a great guy. He could play the game, though.
0: It says he was also enshrined a second time as part of the 2008 U.S. Olympics redeem team.
2: Yeah.
0: Anyways, that was a popular basketball player, so it's, probable that Carmelo, with a K, Anthony, the teenager, I think still in Texas, Frisco, Texas, that murdered, allegedly, do I even have to say that?
3: Homicide, until the trial's over.
0: Yeah. Allegedly murdered a boy named Austin Metcalf in Frisco, Texas, at a track meet when he brought a knife to the track meet, even though that's totally illegal, obviously. And he pulled it out, already open. Oh, that was a bombshell in the case. It wasn't just like a straight knife. It was a one that you had to flip open, and he had it already flipped open in his backpack. That came out in the case.
2: All right.
0: All kinds of things are pointing towards he was not just guilty because he admitted that he did it, but this wasn't self-defense. Like, he was looking for a fight. He was walking around at track meet with a knife open in his backpack at 10 a.m., goes into somebody else's tent.
2: Multiple times.
1: And this is on a weekend, right?
0: Honestly, I don't know if it was a weekend, but it was at school. It was during school.
1: It was
0: during a school event, you know?
1: Well, I get it's during a school.

0: So he was in another. So then, all right.
1: He went to the other team's tent to antagonize.
2: Yep. He claims that he saw a friend and, like, dabbed up the friend was the term used. But it's just like, that doesn't mean you get to stay. And people came up and told him to leave. Multiple people came up and told him to leave. This is according to the testimony that was reported to us, because the judge is being really hardball, no cameras, even for, like, Fox News or whatever, into the trial.
0: Yeah, well, it's a big thing at track meets, because a lot of teams get together from a long ways away, and they set up, it is a tent, like a cabana tent, and they all put their phones and their equipment and all their things together underneath their team tent, and then it's left unattended while these athletes go and they compete. So, like, the idea is that you're trusting your school to keep your things safe and not being absconded or messed with by other athletes.
2: Even, like, food, there was, like, crock pots going in them and like, people's, like, snacks and stuff, like, that the school prepares for them. It's just, that's, I'm just trying to paint a picture of, it's not just, like, some little thing sitting there for you to, like, get out of the rain. It's, like,
0: well, it is, but
2: basically
0: it's
2: the equivalent of a locker room.
0: That school's
2: no, it's
0: out
2: more,
0: of the room.
2: I was saying it
0: yeah,
2: is
0: it's
2: not,
0: like their
2: it's
0: own
2: more than
0: locker
2: that.
0: Room.
2: It's like a little locker room because it's not, it's like there are these things called, like, canopies that just go up and cover you from rain. It's like, I could understand somebody just being like, that's all there is in there, and it's just people standing there. Otherwise, you know, it's not.
0: Well,
2: like,
0: you would know that they're standing there because it's a track meet. You know, like, if he is a track athlete, then he kind of knows what the deal is with other people's tents.
1: More importantly to the case, as far as self-defense is concerned, men are required to fist fight. Like, that's part of the rule.
2: They have to at least physically try to fight back. Is that what you're saying?
1: Unless there's a disparity of force, you can't escalate.
2: Well,
1: so if they're the same size and around the same age and same build or whatever, and, like, Austin...
3: They're both football players.
1: They're both, yeah, whatever. Like, Austin pushes him. He can't pull a knife. He's got to, like, fight back like a man.
2: I don't know. Just looking at them, it looks like Carmelo might be smaller. Does that actually add anything?
1: Depends how much smaller. Depends how much smaller.
2: Apparently, actually, he's 6'3". That blew my mind because he looks small.
1: Austin is 6'3" or Carmelo
2: 6'3"? No, Carmelo.
1: So that's a man-sized man.
2: Let me make sure I'm right.
1: Okay.
0: Yeah, that's not like an equal... Push to stab is not an equal...
1: Right.
0: Force, right?
1: Right. So if you get pushed by another man, you gotta, like, you can't stab him, you gotta fight back.
0: Yeah.
1: You gotta fist fight him until the escalation, and then, like, once it's escalated, then you can both escalate.
3: It's looking like this guy's gonna go to prison from these searches.
2: Yeah. I take that back as unconfirmed. I can't find it really quickly. It's only pulling up the other Carmelo. But I want to go to this caller because it's an unscreened caller. Unscreened caller, you're on Free Talk Live. What's on your mind?
4: Hey, Mark, you a-hole. How you doing tonight?
3: I'm well, Mark. Dave. How are you?
4: Good, good, good. Thanks for asking. Hey, you're not so much of an a-hole after all. You've been advertising your, loan against crypto, but I haven't heard you explain it. So in summary form, could you explain it? I mean, I have a general idea, but I'd like some more specifics.
3: Sure. I'm working with a company called Salt Lending, and I'm basically helping them to find prospects of people who, have cryptocurrency. You can get a loan against your cryptocurrency. If you think the cryptocurrency is going up over the course of, the next 12 months, you shouldn't sell your crypto. You should take a loan against it. This is a suggestion. This is not financial advice, right? And if you want to take a loan against your cryptocurrency, then I would recommend emailing me at salt@markedge.org.
1: I have
3: S-A-L-T, salt@markedge.org.
1: I've got a question since you brought it up, Mark, because this I've heard the same things that Dave has heard. What is to stop you from taking your loan, buying more crypto, leveraging that for greater Salt loans, and finding the infinite money glitch?
3: I think that they'll probably, well, they're going to know that you're there. You're like they process every loan. I don't know what their policy is as far as how much you can borrow the infinite money thing. But that's kind of the point, is to get money from your cryptocurrency while you, while you think that it's not a good time to sell.
1: But if I use it to buy more cryptocurrency, right, then I've got more money to leverage for more loans.
3: Well, at some point or another, you're going to be making smaller and smaller and smaller loans.
1: Okay.
3: Yeah.
2: Well, thanks for the call.

0: David, it's always good to have Mark remember to bring up his SALT lending because you like to.
1: Cheap
0: I don't
1: plug.
0: Think you're required or something, but.
1: Cheap plug.
0: I forgot to ask
2: Thank
0: him
2: you.
0: If he wants to. I'm glad that he got to plug SALT lending. It seems like a really good.
1: The funny thing is that I don't think Mark explained anything more for Dave that he hasn't already said in everything else he's pitched us on.
2: It's really, I mean, there's not much to know about it. It's whether you've got cryptocurrency or not. And if you do, then you want to access the value in it rather than selling it.
1: Right.
2: SALT at markedge.org.
1: I'm with you. I just don't know if that, like, provided any benefit for the caller.
2: Yeah, I don't know.
1: That he didn't already know.
2: Maybe, well, he was concerned that I hadn't done a library for it.
1: You can email Mark. SALT. Yeah, but Mark's plugged that email address, again, on, like, every other platform he's pitched SALT Lending. So, like, it was just another plug that had, like, the exact verbatim plug, you know, verbiage as everything else that David's probably heard. Like, this is it. It's very simple. If you're 80 to 89 IQ can't handle it.
3: Yeah, if it's laid out for you, I don't know what to tell you. That's it. No breeding card.
2: One thing that's interesting here, Bonnie, is Carmelo Anthony was 19 and Austin Metcalf, the stabbed individual, was 17.
0: Are you sure?
2: So,
0: oh,
2: this is what it's,
0: you're right.
2: What it says.
0: Yeah, and I
2: so
0: found a picture of him standing.
2: One of these people was an adult and the other one was a juvenile.
0: Okay. Well, I saw a picture of him standing and, you know, the mugshots where they're standing next to
1: the height
0: a ruler.
1: Yeah.
0: Yeah, and it showed definitely over 6 feet, but I couldn't see exactly because they like cut off the top in that screenshot. So okay. I've been sitting here trying to Google.
1: Still,
0: he's
1: if you're over six feet, you're pretty
0: apparently
1: big.
0: 2 years older. I didn't realize that.
3: 200 pounds. That's a,
1: yeah.
3: that's, grown
1: that's
3: man.
1: A man. Yeah.
0: For some reason, I thought they were both 17. So yeah. Oh no, it says
1: unless he's picking
0: he's
1: a fight with a sumo
0: today.
1: Wrestler or a lineman.
0: I think they were both 17, Mark, because it says Anthony 19 faces a murder charge for the death of 17, but he doesn't get to go over 17 because Carmelo Anthony killed him. So,
2: got it.
0: I think they're both 17.
2: I'm beginning to understand now.
0: Yeah, because okay. It's been a year and a half.
1: Are they, and they're charging him
0: April
1: as an adult.
0: April 2nd. Yes, I believe so.
1: All right.
2: I suspect they are.
0: I think so, because he's facing life in prison. In 17, I think.
1: At some point, you get kicked out of life in juvie.
0: Mm. Is there like a, well, it's probably state by state, you know?
1: I'm sure that's not a thing, because you can't have a 50-year-old guy serving life in juvie.
2: There's usually a status in between juvenile and adult called youthful offender or something like that. And that is for young adults who have, and there's often some status that's better in some way, shape, or form. But it's for young adults who would get taken advantage of in regular prison.
0: Well, if I was on trial, I would think this was a horrible red flag for me. They said it said the state was expected to call 35 witnesses, but they called only 21 and then rested in 2 days. I would be like, I'm cooked.
1: That's enough, Your Honor.
0: Yeah, exactly.
3: Yeah, we rest.
0: Exactly.
1: We've corroborated everything.
3: I think we've done enough here.
0: Exactly. It's interesting. But, you know, it's actually a good strategy, because the jury gets annoyed if you waste their time.
1: Okay.
0: When they feel like they're like, we already went over this. Do we need another person saying this? Like, I wouldn't want to annoy the jury. Maybe he has a really good lawyer.
1: If the knife don't fold, you must let him go.
0: The state.
2: I don't know. Again, I'm not advocating for this or anything like that, but just a quick search here says that Carmelo Anthony at the time was 5'9" and 130 pounds, significantly smaller than Austin Metcalf.
1: Can I get that growth spurt?
2: 70 to 90 pounds and 2 inches in height.
0: I don't know if I believe he grew that much in 2 years.
1: No, you can.
0: Boys,
1: you can.
0: I forgot.
1: Yeah.
0: I stopped growing by like seventh grade,
1: yeah.
0: So. Yeah.
1: No, there's people that spurt up about that even more than that.
0: Okay.
1: Like once they hit college.
0: Well, I mean,
2: boys are different than girls.
0: Austin was also 17, so I wonder how tall he was, but it seems impossible to Google these things.
3: Yeah, my uncle graduated high school at like 5'8", and then graduated college at 6'2".
1: Yeah.
0: Oh, wow.
2: You just put murder in the title, Bonnie, and then you get the right Carmelo Anthony.
0: Okay. I was putting things, but anyways. I found a picture of him standing over 6 feet tall for sure, but it might have been more recent. I couldn't get much info from that.
1: It's
0: picture.
1: Weird if that's the mugshot then, because the mugshot would have been like at the time
0: well,
1: of arrest.
0: I was just trying
1: still
0: to
1: have been 5'9".
0: Describe the word as in like a picture that clearly the cops
1: I gotcha.
0: Took. I don't know if it was a mugshot. Because there's like the famous mugshot, there's no ruler
1: okay.
0: or whatever you want to call it.
1: For his prison yearbook?
0: Yep.
1: Line them up, boys.
0: Oh, my goodness.
1: Let's get your quotes out.
0: So I don't have much else to say about that. I think it'll be really interesting to see how people react when he is most likely found guilty. Like, are people gonna riot about it? I kind of think not. I kind of think it's overblown. At first, I was a little thinking it might because I saw like some footage, and it almost seems like people being paid. It was like a group of like 10 black people, mostly women, some men, and they had megaphones, and they were saying, and they had like instruments, and they were like hitting drums, and they were saying, "I declare, I decree, Carmelo Anthony is free," and they're just screaming that over and over outside the court. And then it's like day two, it looks empty outside.
1: Yeah.
0: You know, it's like a photo op, and it's just like, I don't really believe most people are that dumb.
1: Yeah, they are. Because, again, there's people that still believe OJ is innocent, and there's still believe.
0: Yeah, but not most, right? I don't think most
1: people. Well, it depends what community you go to, but there's like all the leftists still believe that Kyle Rittenhouse is guilty.
0: Oh, yeah.
1: Mm-hmm. Right? So, like,
2: well,
1: they just won't.
2: I don't know what to believe because, I've stopped believing the media and the mainstream media. I truly don't know what happened in this circumstance. And I don't really believe in the judicial system either. I'm not saying Carmelo Anthony is not guilty. I'm saying I'm a guy who is, you know, currently in Costa Rica talking about some news that I read. And I've been on the radio long enough and seen enough trials to be so jaded at this point. I just don't believe anything that any of these people say.
0: What about,
1: well, how,
0: like,
1: many witnesses would it take to call
2: the ones who want to be left alone?
0: I'm basing,
2: and they are the ones who just won't leave us alone. And
0: I'm
2: that's
0: basing
2: all.
0: My opinion right now on just witnesses who are not the government. You know, like, if I only based my opinions on a jury, I'd feel like that applies to me. You know what I mean?
3: The fact is he did stab him, and he did
0: and
3: die.
0: He admitted
3: like
0: it.
3: That's a factual thing that happened. So, like, I guess the
0: we haven't heard
3: court trying to put morality on it. You know, that's, you know, the court's here or there. But the fact is, he did stab this kid, and the kid did die. Like, that happened.
1: There's a specific way to tailor your defense for a self-defense, right? Like, you have to declare that up front and say, "Hey, we're going to put on a self-defense." And then you go about trial doing that, where the facts aren't necessarily in question, but the surrounding events are. And then you got your competing stories of, you know, "Oh, he was just a nice boy at a track meet trying to talk to his friend under the tent. And this white dude didn't like him and pushed him a couple times and, you know, had that stabbing coming." Right? Like, that's how you would have to frame it if you're the defense.
2: Well, the defense is also going to say a big white boy, is pushed around this little guy, and that there's something to do with a 3.5-inch blade, but only 2
0: inches. I mean, is a 5'9" teenage boy really little?
1: That's about all the penetration I get.
2: I was
0: 5'9"?
2: This kid is the same height I was when I graduated high school. Same height and weight I was when I graduated high school, and I was pretty narrow.
0: I mean, you're still...
1: I was talking about the 2.5 inches of penetration, but go on.
0: I mean, but...
2: two.
0: I don't know. How do we know
3: Mark,
0: that Austin is bigger?
3: Were you a three-sport athlete in high school?
2: A what athlete? No athlete.
3: Well, this kid's playing football, track, and probably something in the wintertime.
0: Black people have denser bones, scientifically proven.
1: Mark was a 3-girlfriend guy in high school.
2: I was 4 proms.
1: That's impressive.
0: So I don't know. I don't know that we know that the other guy was bigger, but I am interested to see what Carmelo Anthony's defense will say, because they rested on a Saturday, which is kind of weird. I thought that
1: it's Sabbath. It's Sabbath.
0: But
1: so Jew lawyers have to rest.
0: They didn't have it on Sunday at all. But I am interested to know, starting Monday, do they declare right away? Like, opening statements. Yeah. So we'll kind of find out right away what their defense is going to be. Like, if they're trying to say it's,
1: If the prosecution rested, the defense now gets to put on their defense and call their own witnesses and say, like, you know, we're not saying he didn't stab him. We're saying he stabbed him for a very good reason, and that's because he feared for his life, and this is why.
0: I also have trial tomorrow for a parking ticket.
1: Take him down, Bonnie.
0: I didn't really prepare at all. Last time was so professional.
1: Do you have to prepare? Like, they didn't drop it? Oh, man. They're on to you.
2: Make them prove that you parked the car.
0: No, they can't.
2: Of course they can't. But what they're going to try to do is that you suffered, permitted, or allowed someone else to do it. And what I used to do is keep in my car a piece of paper that says, I do not suffer, permit, or allow anyone to park this car illegally. Mm-hmm. And I signed it and notarized it. So I feel like I could get around that. I don't know how you work it, man. Exactly.
0: I did it before. I'm going to just try to see if I could do the same thing again. But
1: well, do what Mark did, because you're going to get another parking ticket, and then see if that defense works. Yeah.
0: Do you think they'll send me to jail time if I say, okay, you got me, but I'm not paying the fine of $15?
1: Yeah, because in New Hampshire, right? I don't know. Is it everything in New Hampshire? You can go to jail in lieu of paying the fine.
0: Right, but do you think they'd actually send me?
1: Yeah, it's $50 a day, so maybe you get like a couple hours in jail.
0: I wonder if they do itemize it like that, or that's not the word.
1: Or maybe it's one day minimum. So
0: yeah,
1: you might get one day.
3: So wait,
1: day
3: how
1: in
3: much
1: jail.
3: Does it cost the state to?
1: More than that,
0: it
1: which is why it's a great activism.
0: Yeah. They have to pay the cop to be there to, or you know, if it's Jane or whatever, the meter maid, they have to pay that person to be there. They have to pay the lawyers.
3: She's well, no, I mean, if you decided to go to jail,
1: she's going
3: to
1: get three meals.
3: Yeah, that's what I'm saying. Like, how much does it cost?
1: They're going to have they're going to have to launder her jail suit. She's going to get issued jail underwear and slippers that they're not going to reissue.
0: Do I get them? Do I get to take them with me?
1: Yeah.
2: One thing before we get any further,
1: I use my jail slippers and shower slippers for a long time.
2: It's not Presbyterians that Greg was talking about. It's Episcopalians.
0: I think he said that because I Googled that.
2: I thought he said Presbyterians over and over again.
3: No, he said Episcopalians.
0: Interesting.
2: Okay. Episcopalians are just people in the United States that were members of the Church of England, basically. So they're Anglicans in England and Episcopalians in the U.S.
0: I wish I had it up still,
3: well,
0: but
3: that makes sense that they would be overrepresented in like the 13 presidents.
1: Original colors.
3: Like as WASPs.
0: Yeah, Washington was one of the ones listed. It said that George Washington, James Madison, James Monroe, William Henry Harrison, Tyler, Taylor, Pierce, Arthur... What? I don't remember a president called Chester A. Arthur. Is that a president?
1: If you're reading it from the list, it is, Bonnie.
0: But this is Google AI, so for all I know, you know, it was lying. Right. That doesn't even sound familiar at all. That was the 21st president of the United States. Anyways,
3: didn't one of those guys die like 2 months in? Like,
0: maybe it's him.
1: I thought that William Henry Harrison, I think, is that one.
0: Oh and he was one.
1: Yeah. That's why, for libertarians, he's the best president ever, because he couldn't do anything.
0: Nice.
1: Didn't have time to do anything.
0: F.D. Roosevelt, Ford, and George H.W. Bush, all Episcopalians.
3: So then, but George W. wasn't?
0: Yeah, that's a good question. I don't know.
1: It's an AI answer.
0: Yeah, true. That's a good point. Was George Bush an Episcopalian? Let's see what it says.
1: If they're not on the money, I don't know if they were a president. And even if they are the money, I still don't know if they were a president.
0: It says,
1: doesn't work like that.
0: Well, his son... George W. Bush was raised Episcopalian, but later joined the United Methodist Church.
1: Son of a...
3: Oh, Texan. Yeah, that makes sense.
0: I don't know.
1: Does it?
3: Yeah, there's a lot of Methodists in Texas.
1: Okay.
0: Well, I wouldn't...
1: Is that where they moved? Like, Texas is the Methodist...
0: I don't know, honestly. I lived in Texas, and I never really knew what a Methodist was.
3: I'm pretty sure, like, the Methodist schools are, like, in Texas, like the big colleges.
1: I mean, Utah's got the Mormons.
3: Yeah, SMU. Yeah. SMU is Southern Methodist University. That's, like, the biggest...
0: Is that in Texas?
3: Yeah.
2: There's functionally no difference between Presbyterians, Episcopalians, and Methodists, as far as I'm concerned.
1: Well, you brought it up.
2: Big, bland, Christian.
0: Yeah, Ian was, his parents were Methodist, and in my opinion, it's like he doesn't know anything about what his parents believed or anything, like any of the specifics. He just knows they were Christian, and I'm like, didn't you go to the churches? Didn't you go to, like, what's it called, vacation Bible school every year or whatever you want to call it? But, he did. He went to camps for Christianity, and he doesn't really have any clue what they actually believe.
2: Because they don't believe anything.
0: Exactly.
2: Special.
0: Right. Yeah. Okay, well, not even just special, but...
1: You can also go to church and not pay attention. If you're going to camp, you're going to be checking out the chicks. As long as there's chicks there.
0: He always recounts making ice cream.
1: Okay. Say, or in Ian's case, like playing magic.
0: Exactly.
1: Girls.
2: I don't think
1: girls.
2: Magic would be necessarily allowed at a church.
0: Yeah, paraphernalia. You had to sneak in.
1: Yeah.
0: My parents one time took away some magic from my younger siblings because they didn't want it in the house. They told me I just had to get out of the house because I was like 18.
1: I'm pretty sure my auntie's against Harry Potter.
0: Yeah, I wasn't allowed to watch Harry Potter.
1: Witchcraft? Not in this Christian home. Ouija boards are real.
0: Outright witchcraft, correct. I mean, I guess it makes sense if you're a Christian to not... I just feel like if you're consistent as a Christian, you wouldn't want your kids to watch... or watch or read Harry Potter. You know what I mean?
1: Okay.
0: I'm not saying it's
3: sane. I think there's a distinction. You can sit your kid down and be like, hey, this is a novel written in 1994 by a British woman that portrays...
0: Still wetting their appetite.
3: I guess. I just think you're a better parent if you can differentiate between...
1: They'll try to use the witchcraft to realize it doesn't
3: fiction.
1: Work.
3: Yeah.
1: But prayer does.
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2: My Patronus, it's a platypus.
0: What?
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0: Stuart Smith reports from London.
1: From April to May, UK gross domestic product, or GDP, fell 0.1%, mostly due to huge increases in the price of oil and gas, as well as petrol and diesel, caused by disruption to shipping amid America's war against Iran. Analysts predicted the fall after a surprising 0.3% increase in GDP in March. Specifically, the Office for National Statistics said weak performance in the services sector, like the arts, entertainment and recreation, pulled down growth. That was despite a small improvement in construction output after a poor winter and growth in computer programming and marketing. Economists warn that even if the Iran conflict is swiftly resolved, economic growth is expected to suffer at least until the end of the year due to knock-on effects of the disruption.
0: Families of Indian sailors who died after a US military missile strike on commercial vessels in the Gulf of Oman are demanding an investigation. Ishan Gurb reports from New Delhi.
2: Father of an Indian sailor who was on the MT Sotavallo says he wants the government to investigate the circumstances that led to the death of three Indian crew members. US Central Command confirmed on Wednesday that it carried out precision strikes on the vessel's engine room after the ship allegedly failed to follow US military's orders, while Washington's blockade of the Strait of Hormuz continues. Family of one of the dead sailors says the ship's captain's role must also be investigated, arguing that the ship should not have been sailing in risky waters in the first place. The Indian government says it has lodged a strong protest with the US and called for an end to hostilities in the Gulf region, but critics are accusing the government of taking a weak stance and not doing enough to protect Indians stuck in the war-torn region.
0: From Bureaus Worldwide, this is FSN.
3: With FSN Spotlight, I'm Simon Marks. Today, the man who thinks Donald Trump could eventually be viewed as another Jimmy Carter. He's Edward Luce, the Financial Times' chief US commentator, and he advanced that argument in a column earlier this week.
4: Yeah, I mean, I should sort of stress that no two human beings, let alone American presidents, are less alike than Carter and Trump, but they have one thing in common, which is Iran. The Iranian hostage crisis, which went on for 444 days, basically drained Carter of credibility on the global stage. He allowed those 52 American hostages and their fate to really be the barometer of his success as a president. And that gave Iran, the Ayatollahs, real leverage over him, which they never relinquished. Trump has given Iran immense leverage over the Strait of Hormuz, one that it had never used before, and has lost control of the situation. Israel, Iran, they're really dictating the pace and possibly the length of this Operation Epic Fury. And that gives Trump, in this respect, a Jimmy Carter sort of what I call a scent of impotence.
3: Defenders of Trump say he remains the greatest deal maker of all time. And unlike Jimmy Carter, of course, he did win a second term in office. With FSN Spotlight, I'm Simon Marks.
0: To recap the top stories, the UK's new Defence Secretary is starting work after a series of resignations over the government's plans for military spending. It's the latest crisis for Keir Starmer's embattled government. The UK economy shrank month to month for the first time since August of last year, with analysts blaming problems caused by the Iran war. And families of Indian sailors who died after a US military missile strike on commercial vessels are demanding an investigation. That's the latest feature story news. John Beaver reporting.
5: Reflecting on the persistent troubles it caused his sibling during childhood, local doctor Daniel Barrett told reporters this week about his average-looking brother, Kevin, who first inspired him to be a cosmetic surgeon.
6: As a kid, I remembered thinking that there was nothing I could do for Kevin. 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

0: 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And with you on Free Talk Live tonight, you've got me, Bonnie.
1: And Angelo.
0: And there are some pretty crazy true crimes type of things and police brutality type of things going on in the news. Well, brutality might not be the right word, but more like police negligence in one case. And then, in the Lego case that we'll get into later with Lori, there is a cop that is going after this one dude that's trying to help his friends and basically, like, dislocated his shoulder and stuff like that. There's some weird stuff.
1: Yeah, and an arrest, yeah.
0: Apparently, as Angelo and I record this, there's a bank robbery with a hostage situation going on in California. I don't really know how far that will go or how many people are hostage, but the main thing I wanted to talk about to start off the show tonight is a really, really, really sad and horrible situation that seriously is the type of story that, like, for years I would have had to just not listen to at all, because I burnt myself out watching cop videos where they harm people. And this is a mixture of just like a bad person harming someone and the cops furthering that, leading to this guy's death. And it's the case of this guy in the UK, specifically I think in London, named Henry Novak. And basically he was walking home from a pub. Is a bar in America. And I don't know if he was, like, super drunk or anything, but he was, you know, making his way home through the streets of... It was London specifically, right? Oh, yeah, it was Southampton, they said, which I don't know exactly where that is, like, compared to London or anything. But so in Southampton, and I'm pretty sure it's Hampshire, like, I don't know if it's a province or something in England, because they keep saying that the Hampshire police are the ones that ended up releasing the body cam footage. But anyways, this guy in Southampton, he was 18. He was walking home from a pub. Oh, yeah, it's funny because it almost sounds like I was about to say, like, wait, he wasn't 21. Well, they're in the UK and they can drink at that age. But he ran into this guy who's the child of immigrants, and he's a Sikh, which typically Sikhs are not known to be violent. Have you ever heard of Sikhs before like this?
1: Like, I know who the Sikhs are.
0: Yeah. Have you ever heard that they're not actually known to be violent? I've always heard they're not.
1: No, but they're, like, a warrior class of people. That's, like, their whole shtick.
0: I mean, they wear the knife.
1: Well, that and their bracelets.
0: No, it's the bracelets.
1: The bracelets used to be bracers for the arms, like metal, like, forearm sleeves.
0: Mm-hmm.
1: And over time, it's just shrunken down to, like, a little bracelet. But it used to be, like, a piece of armor that the Sikhs would wear. So, like, you'll see it's, like, their bangles. Kind of.
0: I'm not saying that they were peaceful as in, like, their religion was all about...
1: Well, they're,
0: like,
1: definitely not the group that's associated with a lot of street violence.
0: Yeah.
1: And as, like, an immigrant group in a different country.
0: Yeah, when they go to other countries, one thing that's big about their religion is honor. So, like, they actually will ostracize people for making them look bad. So that's what I've heard before any of this Henry Novak stuff. And that's because I watched a video about... what's that guy's name? Tyler Oliveira. Have you heard of him?
1: Yeah.
0: I watched Tyler Oliveira go to Portugal, and there was a Sikh festival going on, and he was just trying to walk down this street during the festival to ask them questions, and they did not like being filmed. They didn't like being asked any questions. But he said in the thing that, like, typically they're not violent or anything, but he was really pissing them off.
1: Yeah, well, I mean, some people just don't want to be filmed. I can understand.
0: They are kind of a problem, like, in Portugal in another way, though, because they're, like, taking over and changing the country.
1: Well, that's happening everywhere.
0: Yeah.
1: That's an international problem, it seems.
0: Yeah. All I'm saying is it's not like, you know, the Muslims where it's, like, written into their Quran, like, they can kill people if they're the infidel or whatever, you know? So.
1: Yeah. Well, is he a Sikh? Is he just ethnically Sikh?
0: Well... I don't really know how that works.
1: I watched the video of him talking, and he doesn't sound Sikh. He sounds British.
0: His parents are
1: anglicized.
0: From India or whatever it is, and he is, I'm pretty sure, born there. Like, he's a quote-unquote citizen, if you believe in that. And
1: Yeah, well, that just sounds like, immigrant kids that get wrapped up in their local gang or like hood community kind of thing, you know, just because he is Sikh, you know, he doesn't have to carry that honor culture. He probably abandoned it for like the rap game.
0: Right. Exactly. Because a bunch of different immigrants, not just Sikhs, like actually specifically not Sikhs, more like Africans and stuff like that in London go around with their, knives and terrorize people, and it's like stupid. Yeah, like
1: it was like road band stuff, you know, like, hey, oi, bruv, give me that watch there.
0: Yeah,
1: you don't
0: want to
1: get stabbed up.
0: Yeah.
1: Yeah, I'm dangerous, mate. Man's
0: yeah,
1: not
0: just
1: hot.
0: Looking,
1: man's
0: like,
1: not hot.
0: Acting dangerous. Yeah, I don't even know what the hell you just said, but
1: it's man's not hot. It's just it's a funny British rapper. He just starts doing like math in the rap song. it went viral. But.
0: That's funny. Exactly. So it seems like this guy thinks he's cool, and he literally called himself a bad man before he killed Henry Novak.
1: Oh, yeah, this is exactly what I'm talking about. Mm-hmm. I'm a bad man, bruv. You ain't want to mess with me, bruv. You get down here. Ridiculous behavior.
0: So, Henry Novak repeatedly told officers, "I can't breathe," as he lay dying in handcuffs after being stabbed. Body cam footage shows. So this is from the BBC. And this happened back in... Oh, this happened in December? That's funny. Or not funny, but I just, like, I hadn't heard of this until literally, like, a month ago, and you started hearing a lot about it. And only today was the body cam footage released, backing up everything that people thought happened. So it says, the 18-year-old Henry Novak, Southampton student, was handcuffed after killer Vikram Digwa, 23, lied to police at the scene of the 2025 stabbing, claiming he had been the victim of a racist attack. Also, have you ever heard the term racist attack before this? Like, when they call the police, I heard the police, the call audio as well. And I think it's the brother that calls first, and he's just like, yeah, we've been a victim of a racist attack. And they weren't saying, I don't think they were saying that he got attacked physically. I'm pretty sure they were just saying that he said something racist to them.
1: No, when the police showed up, I watched the some clips of the body cam footage, and what is his name? Vikram?
0: Vikram Digwa.
1: Vikram was explaining that he was physically assaulted. He said that his turban was pulled.
0: Oh, yeah.
1: And you can see swelling on my eye. There's no swelling on the man's eye. But, I mean, I didn't think there was any swelling on the man's eye.
0: I forgot I did hear that part, too. But still, like, racist attack, specifically. Like,
1: yeah, that sounds like...
0: If you're going to get a fight certain, and you're wearing a hat, like, it probably doesn't matter what hat you're wearing.
1: It just sounds like a story I've heard before about certain gay man getting beat up in Chicago.
0: Yeah, and he put a noose around his own neck and everything.
1: So, you know, like, oh, I've been a victim of a Jesse Smollett.
0: Smollett.
1: Whatever. Or whatever. Yeah,
0: Oh, but he didn't kill somebody in the process.
1: No, but the claim of racist attack, that's the other place that I can think of being, like, oh, I've been the victim of a racist attack.
0: And then Henry Novak said, this is Rupert Lowe country, you know?
1: I don't even know who that is.
0: He's
1: is that,
0: the
1: who's
0: Restore
1: running?
0: Britain guy.
1: Oh, okay.
0: Because the Jesse Smollett guy, he said, and then they said, this is Trump country.
1: No, I get it.
0: Or at least that's part of the joke. I don't know if he actually claimed that anymore.
1: No,
0: that
1: was he did.
0: Oh, okay.
1: Well, yeah, he claimed the whole thing until it turned out it was two giant Nigerian guys that he... paid in cocaine to do this to him. So, like,
0: I didn't know about details.
1: Who he was also sleeping with on the side.
0: Oh my God. Yeah. Can't believe it. So, it says that footage released by the force with permission from Novak's family shows him pleading, I've been stabbed. And an officer replying, I don't think you have, mate. Novak, and it doesn't make any sense with the amount he had been stabbed, and he's laying there, like, what do you mean I don't
1: four times.
0: Think you have? Like, just. Make him stand up then. Why can't he stand up? Clearly something happened. That's just crazy. So Novak suffered stab wounds to his legs and a fatal wound to his heart from a 21-centimeter or 8-inch blade that Digwa, thank you BBC for putting 8-inch. I was like, what? Anyways, a blade that Digwa carried as part of his Sikh faith. He was jailed for...
1: So he killed him with his Sikh ceremonial dagger?
0: Yeah. Which is like, I feel like they're really not supposed to do that. Like,
1: no.
0: So I don't think he's
1: faithful. That's
0: like
1: the whole point of them being allowed to carry them is they're not supposed to stab people with them.
0: That makes sense.
1: You think, how is that guy running around with a blade in London? if it's not a ceremony, you know what I mean? If it's not a religious exemption, because mm-hmm. they've banned all the kind of stuff.
0: Well, you know, they do it anyway, so.
1: Well, yeah, but for him to like wear like 8 inches, that's like hard. That's a pretty large knife to conceal on oneself mm-hmm. compared to like a switchblade, you know, like a 4 inch, you know, just the width of your palm, like a pocket knife, right? So like 8 inch knife with a fixed handle blade. So the blade's 8 inches and then you add another, you know, 3 to 4 inches for the handle itself. Mm. You know, that's a foot long. That's
0: it's
1: a foot
0: just
1: long
0: that they,
1: knife.
0: It doesn't, wouldn't even surprise me. Like they just, the police just let the brown people do whatever the hell they want in London.
1: That's
0: like,
1: true.
0: I literally like, I just nothing would shock me. So I hadn't thought about that specifically, but yeah, he probably has like, you know, legal permission to have it.
1: Yeah.
0: That doesn't mean he has legal permission to stab people with it, though. So he was jailed for life with a minimum 21-year term.
1: So they did jail him. He did get arrested.
0: Oh, yeah. He got arrested eventually. Yeah. This happened in December, so only recently. Or I don't know how recently he was jailed.
1: Well, if it happened in December and they've already sent him to trial and decided it's life, is it because he admitted to it? Like, there's no need for trial? I don't know how England works.
0: It says this just one day ago, weapons-obsessed killer jailed for student's murder. So it says a weapons-obsessed killer who stabbed to death a student has been jailed for life with a minimum of 21 years, and that was just yesterday. So, I mean, I think he was already, like, arrested, and what they mean by jailed is, like, actually sentenced. Like,
1: yeah, but, I mean, they sentenced... I'm just thinking about how quickly this went from murder to court to sentencing. It's been 6 months.
0: Yeah. That's true. That was pretty fast.
1: You know what I mean? That's like, that's way faster than I've heard any American court system move for this kind of trial.
0: Yeah, that's true. Usually people waive their right to a speedy trial in something like this so they can have all the time in the world to defend themselves and stuff. Yeah, that usually does happen. Yeah, so back to the article we were reading. Yeah, it's annoying that, like, they're using different
1: terminology. And what do they mean by weapons obsessed? That's fine. We
0: well,
1: can go
0: I know
1: back
0: that
1: to
0: he
1: the...
0: had a previous situation where he waved his knife at somebody in traffic.
1: Oh, so like a road rage incident?
0: I don't really know if he was driving or what, but... So, it says, Novak suffered stab wounds to his legs and a fatal wound to his heart. It was an 8-inch blade, and it was Digwa's Sikh, you know, ceremonial blade, like we were saying. He was jailed for life with a minimum 21-year term. The Independent Office for Police Conduct said an investigation into the police force's actions was ongoing. Speaking in the House of Commons earlier, Home Secretary Shabana Mahmood revealed a police officer unrelated to the case had been misidentified and forced to relocate in order to protect him and his family. I don't really give a crap, literally, because...
1: Yeah, forget that.
0: Yeah, so there is an investigation by the police into their own police actions. No one knows the actual identity. Well, this is what I've heard a few hours ago, that people haven't actually gotten... they haven't... You know, the police force hasn't released the identity of the actual officers who are responsible for this yet. Because if you don't know what I mean by the officers are responsible, like, because that guy said, I don't think you've been stabbed, mate. And,
1: they left him on the pavement. They handcuffed him and left him on the pavement while
0: he died out. And arrested him for being racist.
1: While he bled out. Not died out.
0: Yeah.
1: Yeah, they arrested him for being racist while he bled out on the ground.
0: Yep.
1: Begging for help.
0: And, Shabana Mahmood, was trying to make us feel bad that some other police officer had been misidentified and he had to relocate in order to protect himself and his family.
1: Should like, relocate out of the country. You should just quit and move away.
0: And I saw Jeremy Coffin put on Twitter today. It was like, it is absolutely crucial that we only threaten the lives of the police officer who is actually responsible. Please help us help you. Something like that. It's... definitely not fair to not be able to know who is responsible. Like, they better release it. That is so messed up.
1: But the England isn't going to. The UK's not going to. They're not, you know, this is...
0: I'm surprised that they released the body cam footage. We still don't have body cam footage of, I mean, I know it. We don't have body cam footage or I don't think even the school's footage of the Austin Metcalf... Carmelo Anthony situation yet either, which apparently that trial.
1: Well, that's considered an ongoing investigation. This one isn't now. This court case is over. Apparently, he's been sentenced to prison.
0: I don't know. I don't know if they have to consider an ongoing investigation. If
1: like an ongoing
0: trial.
1: I don't know if they can release. Do they release evidence before trial?
0: I don't know. I think it just happens sometimes and doesn't others. I don't know.
1: Yeah. Well, I'm just saying. Like this, it seems like this trial's just. devil's advocate, this trial's completed.
0: Yeah.
1: So they don't feel bad about releasing the video, apparently.
0: I'm just surprised that they would release anything that makes the police officers look bad.
1: Well, that's because they've been causing a ruckus. They're rioting in the UK about this.
0: Yeah, which is so surprising. Like, they don't riot over anything important.
1: Well, they've started to riot more.
0: Hmm.
1: They had those flag... I don't know if they were PSYOPs, but there was those... they started flying the British flag. Not the UK flag. The red, white, and blue one with the X in it. Whatever the name of that one is.
0: Union Jack?
1: Yeah, not flying the Union Jack, but, like, the English flag, which is, I think... with St. George's cross on it.
0: Oh, I thought that one was Scotland. White. You're right. Yeah, the white with the red cross.
1: Yeah.
0: Scotland is just an X, so almost the same thing.
1: Oh, okay.
0: Wait, no, that's Ireland. Scotland is the blue version with the white cross.
1: Okay. Right. But yeah, so is it the St. George's flag or St. George's cross on the English flag?
0: Oh, I think you're right. St. Andrews, St. George, something like that.
1: St. Andrews, something.
0: Oh, no, it says St. George's. You're right.
1: Yeah, the St. George's cross. And I know they've been doing a lot of the demonstrations with those. They've been putting those up. People have been accusing everyone who flies the English flag of being racist. It's like a whole anti immigration push that England's been having over the past year. I know right now it's like 33. There's more people arrested in the United Kingdom over mean tweets than there are in Russia arrested over their speech violations against Putin.
0: Hmm. Well, it says that the Attorney General's office is also considering the jail sentence given to Digua after receiving multiple requests to review it under the unduly lenient sentence scheme. Wait, what? It says the Attorney General's office is considering the jail sentence given to Digua, but he was jailed for life with a minimum 21-year term. That seems good enough to me, you know, for killing someone.
1: Maybe they don't want possibility of parole.
0: Hmm. So, Novak's family from Chafford 100 Essex called his treatment by police inhumane and degrading, and the force has apologized. His father, Mark, said Henry told officers that he could not breathe 9 times. He told them that he had been stabbed 4 times. Henry was pulled across the gravel, his hands forced behind his back, and he was placed in handcuffs. He said the contrast between how his son and Digua had been treated was unbearable. That is so sad for that family. Henry should not have died on the streets of Southampton in police custody, he added. In the footage, a police officer arriving at the scene can be heard what's your name, mate? Novak, who is lying on his back on the ground, faintly replies Henry. As the video continues, Digua steps into frame. He claims Novak had taken off his turban and grabbed him by the hair. The officer asks Digua if he is injured, to which Digua replies, yeah, I got a swollen eye here and a little bruise here. Officers then turn to Novak, who can be heard repeating, I've been stabbed, then I can't breathe, while he is made to sit up to be handcuffed. As the footage continues, the officers can be heard asking where Henry has been stabbed, then adds, don't think you have, mate. While being handcuffed, Novak says, I can't breathe another 3 times. The officer can be heard saying, he says he's been stabbed, so let's just check him. He appears to briefly lift Novak's shirt around the belt area before he's left to lie on his side. A female officer can be heard asking, where do you think he's been stabbed, in the face? A male voice then replies, he hasn't been stabbed. Whoa, that's crazy. Like, he had so much blood, I heard this in a video, that the first thing he tried to do after being stabbed was jump up on, like, a trash can to try to jump over a wall in an alley to get away, and there was a trail of blood leading up to it. So he was bleeding so profusely.
1: Yeah. Well, there's multiple arteries in your leg.
0: Yeah.
1: That, you know, if you nick them, you're done. You know what I mean? You're done in minutes. And then getting stabbed in the heart.
0: Yeah.
1: You know, that's like, the fact that he lived long enough to talk to them is crazy.
0: Yeah. And just the fact that they lifted up his shirt and then said, he hasn't been stabbed. Like, clearly there's a lot of blood there.
1: Yeah, like covering his shirt, probably soaking his shirt.
0: Yeah. Novak, who seems unresponsive, is then being told he's being arrested for assault. Hampshire's Police Deputy Chief Constable Robert France said that within 3 minutes of interacting with Novak, the officers were starting to perform CPR. This is a complete tragedy, and I am sorry that they couldn't save Henry that night, and I'm sorry that Henry was handcuffed and arrested. This is
1: He's died right there on the pavement, it sounds like.
0: It's just ridiculous to say.
1: They were telling him that he wasn't stabbed.
0: It's ridiculous to say, I'm sorry that they couldn't save Henry. They weren't trying to save Henry. It's not like they got there and tried to save Henry.
1: That's true. Negligence, for sure. I think that kid was dead.
0: It doesn't matter. That's like saying, I'm sorry that
1: get them in trouble. Get that. Just from what I'm hearing now, within 3 minutes of them getting there, he was already unresponsive. I don't think he was living through that anyways. This is really sad that that kid had to die. And then in his last moments, instead of having somebody there to comfort him and help him or try, you know what I mean? Just to be like, hey, I'm here. We're going to do everything we can. They arrest him and say
0: making him wait for minutes.
1: You're getting arrested for being racist.
0: Yeah.
1: Is the last thing you hear.
0: It's not an apology to say, like saying, I'm sorry that you're offended. You know, I'm sorry that I'm sorry you don't like that this happened. That's ridiculous. That's not an apology. They said they're sorry he was handcuffed and arrested as he lost consciousness. The pathologist who spoke in court was clear that there was nothing officers could have done that day to save Henry. It doesn't matter. It's like if they were trying and then you're saying that, that's one thing. But if they're not trying, there's no point to even point it out. You know what I mean? His wound was deep and internal, the bleeding extensive but internal. That doesn't make sense considering he left a trail of blood, but whatever. Because they're just trying to say, oh, he's bleeding internally, so that would just say that's
1: CYA.
0: Why
1: they're trying to cover themselves, mm-hmm. You know. And it's the thing police departments do a billion times over. And we're going to talk about another case later with the minifigs thing about another police department saying we've investigated ourselves and found no wrongdoing. It's a trope. It's a trope. We all know it. It's been a thing forever. We've investigated ourselves and found no wrongdoing.
0: Yep.
1: The officers involved were given a paid vacation.
0: Yep. I hope that the names of these officers do come out and that, you know, they never get a freaking moment of peace until
1: I hope they have kids that were friends with him or went to school with him and that now they have to look at their friend.
0: More Free Talk Live coming up.
2: 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Your entire day is a series of negotiations. If you have young children, you know that. In fact, your kids can teach you a lot about negotiating with grown-ups. According to the world's greatest negotiator, Herb Cohen, author of You Can Negotiate Anything. Herb says that kids understand the process of decision-making within an organization. When one parent says no, they'll ask the other. And Cohen says children persist and persevere. And like smart negotiators of all ages, kids know that no is an opening bargaining position. With money and attention so scarce now, effective communication skills have never been more important, especially if you're a job seeker. For more tips, hit survivalspeech.com. I'm Holland Cook.
3: From Feature Story News in the UK, I'm John Beaver. The UK's new Defence Secretary is starting work after a series of resignations over the government's plans for military spending. Dan Jarvis takes over from John Healey, who quit on Thursday, citing concerns the upcoming defence investment plan will be inadequate and leave the UK unsafe. It's the latest crisis for Keir Starmer's government as some senior Labour members look to replace him as Prime Minister. But the government insists it's making the right decisions and will set out plans for billions of dollars in extra spending ahead of the upcoming NATO summit. Business Secretary Peter Kyle says investment is rising.
4: We went into the last election pledging to get to 2.5% by the end of this parliament. Everybody agreed that that was an ambitious target. We have delivered that less than 2 years into the government. We have to get it right for the moment we're in, where technology is disrupting the way we keep ourselves safe and also have offensive capabilities as a government.
3: The UK economy shrank month to month for the first time since August of last year. Analysts say it's mostly due to energy prices and logistics problems from the Iran war. Stuart Smith reports from London.
5: From April to May, UK gross domestic product, or GDP, fell 0.1%, mostly due to huge increases in the price of oil and gas, as well as petrol and diesel, caused by disruption to shipping amid America's war against Iran. Analysts predicted the fall after a surprising 0.3% increase in GDP in March. Specifically, the Office for National Statistics said weak performance in the services sector, like the arts, entertainment and recreation, pulled down growth. That was despite a small improvement in construction output after a poor winter and growth in computer programming and marketing. Economists warn that even if the Iran conflict is swiftly resolved, economic growth is expected to suffer at least until the end of the year due to knock-on effects of the disruption.
3: Families of Indian sailors who died after a US military missile strike on commercial vessels in the Gulf of Oman are demanding an investigation. Ishan Gurb reports from New Delhi.
6: Father of an Indian sailor who was on the MT Sotobelo says he wants the government to investigate the circumstances that led to the death of three Indian crew members. US Central Command confirmed on Wednesday that it carried out precision strikes on the vessel's engine room after the ship allegedly failed to follow US military's orders, while Washington's blockade of the Strait of Hormuz continues. Family of one of the dead sailors says the ship's captain's role must also be investigated, arguing that the ship should not have been sailing in risky waters in the first place. The Indian government says it has lodged a strong protest with the US and called for an end to hostilities in the Gulf region, but critics are accusing the government of taking a weak stance and not doing enough to protect Indians stuck in the war-torn region.
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1: And Angelo.
0: And in the last segment, we started off telling you, we told you basically what exactly happened between Henry Novak. And we're also going to talk later, maybe if we have time, about the Carmelo Anthony trial starting today. So I keep mixing those names up. But Henry Novak and Vikram Digwa, this man who stabbed Henry. So we told you what happened and what the cops did negligently in order for him to bleed out on the sidewalk while he was being told he was being arrested for basically racism. They said assault, but a racist attack. And it's so funny because the picture where he was, Vikram Digwa was jailed, I guess I don't know if he was arrested the same night, but he definitely doesn't have, like, a swollen eyeball or whatever. So, addressing the commons, I don't really know what that means. I guess that's, like, their Congress or something?
1: Their House of Commons.
0: Okay.
1: Addressing, I think it's the House of Commons is their House of Representatives, mm-hmm. and their House of Lords would be the Senate, because the Lords are higher than the common people kind of thing.
0: Okay. No more about that than me. Addressing the Commons, Mahmoud said the stabbing was an evil act, and she wanted to pay tribute to the powerful words of the Novak family. And, of course, obviously by her name, like, she is a second-generation immigrant, and she's not, in my opinion, like, she's on the wrong side of a lot of things, but she's not on the wrong side of this. Obviously, but I mean,
1: can't afford
0: really,
1: to be.
0: Yeah, I was gonna say,
1: I think it's too big to.
0: Yeah.
1: This is one of those unignorable.
0: Mm-hmm.
1: You know, if you go against it, that's your career, mm-hmm. mate. Really, you know, it's. There's some things that are bipartisan simply because it's suicide.
0: Yeah.
1: Not to be bipartisan about it.
0: Right. I don't know, like, if she's like more of a right wing or a left wing person in general. She's just usually.
1: I would say left wing.
0: Well, there is this one lady, I think that might be her name. I think it might be Shabana Mahmoud, who's like totally right wing, and she runs this thing called the Michaela School. Is that her? And her thing is like, she's like, I'm a right winger. I'm all about law and order. But I want to teach the immigrant children to be British like us. I may look like I do Indian, but I am just as British as you. Like, that's so, like, it's odd. Like, they have a strange political climate over there where it's like, it's a lot about the immigration. Like, that's the biggest thing. And that's kind of what sets you off. I mean, that doesn't really set you on the left or the right. It, for her thing, she's on the right. Did you look up as Shabana
1: Mahmoud,
0: the Michaela School lady?
1: It says the Michaela School woman is Catherine Birbalsing, B-I-R-B-A-L.

0: And neither does his family, which we're going to get into. That would make him, you know, a British person. So after talking about this thing being tragic and the IOPC, which is basically the police internal investigations, will be equipped and encouraged to act and find the truth and ensure, if necessary, that there are consequences, Shabana Mahmood said. But she said there was a dangerous undercurrent in how some had reacted to this awful crime. Oh, here we go. Yeah. Sir Keir Starmer said that as a father of a 17-year-old, he felt sick watching the footage.
1: I don't think Keir Starmer's British either, is he?
0: Oh, he is. He's just bad guy.
1: Oh, okay.
0: In my opinion. Because he is all about, you know, letting as many of them come as possible and saying, you know, the civil, what are the people called that say, like civil citizen? No, I forget what the word is, but they say basically, like, if you come here and become a citizen, technically, then you're just as, like, ethnically British as the rest.
1: Yeah.
0: He said there were searching questions for the police that are going to have to be answered. I don't know what that means, searching questions. Some of this is like
1: British lingo.
0: Another language. Yeah.
1: Searching questions would be like deep introspective. Like there's going to be some deep questioning of the police.
0: It is absolutely right that the police watchdog investigate this, he added. Reform UK leader Nigel Farage has said on social media that people should respond with pure cold rage to the treatment of Novak. In a statement, he said that Henry's family have responded to this in just the most extraordinarily dignified way and claim Britain has a two-tier culture where the rights and privileges of white people matter less than those of ethnic minorities. That's definitely what it seems like. The fact that somebody could be killed and Shabana Mahmood will be up there saying, there's a dangerous undercurrent to how some of you are reacting to this. That's disgusting. Seriously.
1: Yeah. Well, that's because the temperature's turning up and she understands that,
0: people are tired of this crap.
1: Yeah.
0: Happening
1: yeah.
0: all the time.
1: And it's the pattern, the noticing is happening and people are noticing that things are getting worse and the patterns are emerging, and you can't, you know, the fires are starting to get lit, and mm-hmm. people are starting to be like, wait a second, this post-World War II neoliberal consensus of blank slateism, and, it, you know, we're just interchangeable cogs within an economic machine. We can just take people from anywhere and put them in to the factory, and we'll make money, isn't true. It doesn't work. There's too much culture clash.
0: Yep. And the thing about it is, it'd be one thing if it was just like every once in a while somebody from India moves here and they try their best to assimilate, and like that worked for a long period of time just fine. Like there was just, you know, you meet one person every once in a while that's from somewhere else and they try their best to be like everyone else, but it doesn't work when you bring in huge clumps of them at once. They call it the Boris wave. Because during Boris, I forget his full name.
1: Boris Johnson.
0: Yes, Boris Johnson. He invited in over 1 million foreigners all at once.
1: You have to remember, especially if you look at like the prior waves of immigration, just from an American viewpoint, mm-hmm. Like in the early 1900s, when they moved in a lot of the Europeans. Irish and Italians, like mm-hmm. like the bad Europeans, right? The
0: Of all the white people, the hardest to assimilate.
1: The white people, the ones that were treated the blackest, right? The Irish and the new, they were not the original stock, which were British and German.
0: Like mostly Western.
1: And French. Yeah, Western. So like the Eastern.
0: Even though the
1: Southern,
0: Irish are also Western, there's just something about them.
1: Yeah, something about the Irish.
0: It was for some reason the hardest for them to assimilate, and yet they did.
1: But no, it was advantageous to assimilate for them.
0: At the time.
1: At the time.
0: Even then it was still like a bump in the road. But then nowadays, you see an Irish person walking down the street and go like, screw those guys. No, you don't even think about it. It's just some white
1: people. Well, it's because it was advantageous to assimilate to the immigrant family.
0: Yeah.
1: It paid off to become American.
0: Now there is just so much that they can get out of America when they come here, and they can advocate for their own groups.
1: And so it's a disadvantage for the immigrant to become American, because by maintaining their immigrant identity,
0: they have a special status.
1: They have a special status. Mm-hmm. That's exactly what it is. It's not about the skin color. Or, you know, the culture has something to do with it. It's that the government has created these programs to make it advantageous to not assimilate into the

0: American, the American ideas.
1: Yep. I mentioned that guy, Tyler Oliveira, and, he also went into, like Brooklyn or whatever it is where there are a bunch of Jews, but he also went
0: I think I watched that. It just came out a day or so ago.
1: No, this was like months ago, this one, but, I mean, he,
0: I guess I saw, saw one. Or I guess Tyler Oliveira might have commented on the video I watched.
1: Oh. The one that I was going to mention, though, that he went to New Jersey, where they're taking over, like, whole towns.
0: Yeah.
1: He was going up to them and saying, like, why, like, do you work? And a lot of the dads of, like, 10 kids that are, like, in their 30s, they'd be like, no, I don't work. My wife works. I'm in school. And they're all in welfare, though. And he would ask them, like, why do you think it's fair that you get to be on welfare? And he'd be like, it's American. It's American. It's American. And he'd be like, well, why do I work, even though I have kids and I pay for your kids and you don't feel you have any kind of, like, duty to pay for my kids? And they had, like, nothing to say. And they just try to walk away from you and they act like you're racist. And they're coming here, like, as a team to take as much from America. And it's not just the Jews. It's, like, the Jews in that part of New Jersey.
0: Well, I just watched a video today about Lowell, Massachusetts.
1: Really? Oh, you know what's crazy? Before you say anything, when I was in Michigan, I took a couple Ubers. And there was this, I don't know, African guy. And
0: Dominican, maybe?
1: No, I didn't think Dominican.
0: Or Haitian?
1: I'm not sure, honestly, but not Dominican. He said, last where we were from, and we said New Hampshire, and he was like, really? I used to live in Boston, and I lived in Lowell, and I would go to Nashville a lot, and I was just like, it's not surprising to me at all that you lived in Lowell. But anyways, now go ahead and say
0: so what they are going to the food banks and using their EBT cards, and they buy up a bunch of non-perishable food items. And then they fill up these big buckets, like the big 55-gallon plastic drums, and they bulk ship it back to the Dominican Republic, to Santo Domingo, and they sell it for a profit on the streets in their corner stores.
1: Wow. So many people in Ian's prison in Devon's were Dominican.
0: Yeah, so they take the EBT money, and they buy out the grocery store, and then they take all the cans of soup or whatever, and they ship it back. And economically, this shouldn't make sense. But since they're getting the products for free, it makes it worth it.
1: Mm-hmm.
0: Economically, to do it that way.
1: It's crazy.
0: And there's people that have entire businesses set up where they come to America, get what they need for a couple years, and then they go back and they have, you know, they've made their connections, and then they start shipping and marketing and doing, like, their thing with the EBT cash.
1: That is crazy.
0: Yeah. Like, yeah.
1: And the liberals voting for giving more EBT to people they picture in their mind some, like, American black family that, like, just is trying their hardest and still not making ends meet. And instead, it's going to people from other countries that are coming here totally able-bodied and shipping their, you know, like, these white, you know, Martha Vineyard's women's money back to Santo Domingo. It's just so crazy. This is a thing happening all over
0: the world.
1: Western countries.
0: The Western world right now.
1: I've been hearing mostly about it from English people talking about England, aka like Britain, whatever.
0: Well, there's like those that I don't trust him. That Nick Shirley guy.
1: I don't know him.
0: He's the one who did the stuff in Michigan about the Learing Center. That video.
1: Okay. That's the only thing I had heard about him then.
0: Yeah, he does stuff like those. So kind of like the Tyler Oliveira videos.
1: Yeah, but why don't you trust him?
0: I just think, for one, he's a Mormon. He's a pretty staunch Mormon. And he kind of came out of nowhere. Like, I didn't know about this kid, and suddenly he's getting hundreds of millions of views on his videos. That feels artificial. Every news show starts talking about you out of nowhere.
1: Yeah.
0: That feels artificial.
1: I remember this now. I just didn't recognize the name. And I didn't go, like, watch his videos.
0: Well, I didn't either. He came out of nowhere. And now he's just, like, poster boy for the new MAGA or whatever. You know, the Ben Shapiro MAGA.
1: Yeah.
0: That's emerged in the past year or so. And you know, big ups from those guys. Like, the Benny Johnson and the Matt Walsh types. Love this Nick Shirley kid. And so, you know, I don't trust him.
1: Yeah.
0: You know,
1: that's kind of how I always felt about, like, Charlie Kirk. Even though once he died, it was, like, a kind of a different story. It's like, oh, now everybody's saying it's okay to kill anybody who, like, doesn't love trannies. we should pay attention to this. But still, like, the whole time he was, like, big, I was just like, this person had, like, popped out of nowhere. And, like, it just doesn't feel very genuine. That's like, oh, I just go and talk to people on college campuses. Now I'm a millionaire. You know, like, you see what I mean? Like, and I was 18 and I created this huge thing, Turning Point, whatever.
0: Well, because there was a millionaire that stood behind Charlie Kirk the whole time.
1: Who's that?
0: Met him when he was 18. I can't remember his name.
1: Oh, yeah. See,
0: but exactly. You can look into it, and there was somebody who talked Charlie into not going to college and doing this instead, and he's like, we'll bankroll it, you know? So, you know, nobody's self-made. This whole idea of self-made millionaire, I'm coming to realize, just isn't true. Sure, there's people that come from, like, bad places, and they do make it, but they get help and get lucky, or like, luck exists, right? There's somebody helps you or sees something in you to give you that little bit of cushion that you need to really take off onto that next step into things.
1: Well, it seems like that's definitely the case with a lot of, like, famous people.
0: Yeah, famous people. I wouldn't say, like, I guess successful's a lie, because you can just work and work and work and work. But the successful, like the people you see on your front page of YouTube, right?
1: Yeah, exactly. I don't know anything about, like, the Tyler Oliveira guy specifically. You know, he seems just like he actually goes and does videos. But, you know, there's always, like, weird financial backings. And, like, yeah, one thing about, if we go into this story.
0: Like, the clavicular guys that Peter Thiel cut out? He's somehow connected to Peter Thiel, the looks maxing guy.
1: Yeah.
0: Boyfriend. But, you know, that's so far removed. No 13-year-old, 14-year-old kid who's watching clavicular clips or streams is thinking about how he's a Peter Thiel cutout.
1: Yeah.
0: Or even knows what that means. And that's like most streamers. I bet iShowSpeed probably has some Chinese millionaire benefactors. All these guys are in somebody's pocket. They just have to be. How do you sit there and do nothing all day and become a millionaire?
1: Did you know that Peter Thiel retired and moved to Argentina?
0: Oh, did he?
1: Yeah, just recently.
0: It doesn't surprise me.
1: Well, anyways.
0: A free city. These hyper... I hate to say call them libertarian free cities, but that's kind of how these tech bros are explaining them to be. Like,
1: in Argentina?
0: Argentina, they want to put one in Greenland. It's like they're trying to make little new meccas all over the world that they can isolate themselves at,
1: yeah,
0: away from when the rabble actually collapse.
1: Yeah.
0: You know, or there's one in New Zealand, like where they're building all the bunkers and stuff. Like, they know something we don't.
1: Yeah, there's something off the coast of Florida, like a island neighborhood where Jeff Bezos has one, and they have bunkers and they have, like, turrets if you come close to the island and stuff.
0: Yeah, that tracks. Yeah, like evil evil lairs.
1: Yeah,
0: they're
1: exactly
0: building a bunch of evil lairs all over the world.
1: Well, we didn't even get into the response of Henry Novak, but Vikram Dequa's family. They should also be charged if they haven't already.
0: Because, they are.
1: Oh, they are? Okay. They helped cover up his crime. So it says that in a statement, Nigel Farage said that Henry's family has responded in the most dignified way. And conservative leader Kemi Badenoch accused Farage of deepening divisions as she argued police should treat everyone equally regardless of race. Well, they weren't being treated equally for one thing, lady. Just accusing Farage of deepening divisions, it's like he is talking about something that's already happening. He's not doing it. So anyway, Liberal Democrat leader Ed Davies said it was an evil murder made so much worse by the police response. But I wanted to get into what the family did, and it's just not in this article, which maybe is on purpose. But basically, before the police got there, Vikram Dequa's brother came, and that's when they, like, hatched this scheme to say that it was a racist attack. And his mother came, took the sword that he killed Henry with, and ran back to the house with it and hid it amongst a bunch of other swords, like ceremonial swords. Ew, this is so disgusting, the picture of the sword. Oh my god, it's such a scary-looking sword. It's, like, very sharp and pointy, and there's, like, a bunch of hair stuck all in it, so I don't know if that's Vikram's or Henry's. That's disgusting. There's blood on it.
0: That's a pretty nasty looking piece of metal.
1: Mm-hmm.
0: I wouldn't want to get poked with that.
1: No. So under current legislation, Sikhs have a legal defense for wearing a small curved blade known as a kirpan close to their body for religious purposes. While Digwa had been wearing a traditional kirpan under his clothing, the weapon he used on Novak was much bigger, and he had worn it in a sheath on top of his clothes. So wow, that's not even a loud one. One that's allowed. When he asked his mother, Karan Kaur, to take it away from the murder scene, she described it as a shashtar, which is the Punjabi word for weapon. Kaur is due to be sentenced for assisting an offender later this month.
0: And then I think his brother and dad got charged for having a bunch of swords in the house. Because that's illegal in the UK now.
1: Okay.
0: Which I don't think they should be getting charged with having swords in their house. That's kind of stupid. I think they should get charged for aiding and abetting a murderer.
1: I think total remigration should happen and we should just restart this whole stupid experiment.
0: Well, the whole idea was the U.S. was supposed to be the experiment.
1: Yeah, I know, but now everybody is.
0: Yeah, now the whole West is, and if you don't agree with that, you're somehow a Nazi.
1: Yeah, because if people were suddenly just like, you know what, all white people are going to just go start moving to Nigeria, claiming legal status, taking over places, and funneling their money into white
0: neighborhoods. Well, they tried. They made them give it back. It was called South Africa.
1: Yeah, I'm just saying, if this started today, people would obviously be like,
0: They'd freak out.
1: Yeah, exactly. They would be really freaking out. But, like, for some reason, that same logic isn't applied to nations that white people
0: because it's viewed through
1: created.
0: A Marxist lens. It's a Marxist worldview, and this...
1: whoever has the most must be squashed, so everyone has
0: The power dynamic, the Marxist power structure is obviously... And the idea of the Marxist... it's not intersectionalism. There's a critical theory. It's called critical theory, right? So in critical theory, you have to have two. There always has to be an oppressor and oppressee, and have and have not. It always has to come down to the bourgeois and the proletariat, right? Like without those two, that whole worldview falls apart. That's why if you have like critical gender theory. Well, then that's simply looking at gender through the ideas of an oppressor, an oppressee, and a power dynamic structure. Mm-hmm. So obviously you're going to come to the conclusion that men are the oppressors and women are the oppressed, instead of looking at the relationship between the man and a woman as a complementary thing. You turn it into a simply adversarial relationship. So if you come at it through a critical race, right, critical race theory, so you're going to have an oppressor in that theory, which has to be the Western white man to make sense within the Western white, you know, the way they want to destroy the West, which I that's what's happening.
1: Yeah.
0: So there has to be an oppressor, and the oppressee always has to be the victimized, colonized individual, right? Because as soon as you get rid of that power structure or the idea of that power structure, everything evens out, right? It turns into a different thing. When they could be complementary, it could be a complementary...
1: like trade across the world.
0: Yes,
1: like everybody could have their own country.
0: It doesn't have to be adversarial.
1: It doesn't have to be, right. I agree.
0: But in order for a Marxist ideology to continue proliferating, it has to, if that makes sense.
1: Yep, it totally makes sense. And... that's why they say that, like, you can't be racist against white people. They say that white people have all the quote-unquote power. So if they have power, they can't be oppressed. So they've just redefined the word racism. When in reality, it should just be, like, treating somebody, like, less than because of their race. And that's how these people that are coming, quote-unquote, victims from other countries, you know, like... looking for asylum seekers half the time.
0: What do asylum seekers have? What are they running from in India? Are we bomb? Is there a war in India?
1: I don't really know. I always hear about bombs in Pakistan and India, like back and forth to each other, but I don't know.
0: Oh, I guess they do fight each other a bunch.
1: I mean, I've heard of it in the past several years. I just don't know that it's like right this
0: second. I think it's kind of like a constant. Mm-hmm. We're going to fight over this 40 miles of desert forever kind of thing.
1: Yeah.
0: It's like the Chinese and the Tibetans.
1: Well, wait, more Free Talk Live coming up.

0: Free Talk Live. We're talking about the immigration situation here in this country. Now, Jeff, you have a five-point plan. I'd like for you to go over the 5 points again.
1: Oh, sure. Hold on. I just got turned to the page.
0: That's fine. And there, if you... he's got pages worth of...
1: Oh, yeah. Number one, close the border. Put up a barrier on the border. And I mean...
0: A barrier. Like a great wall?
1: A great wall. Barrier, stone wall.
0: Right.
1: I mean, something that's secure. And then you put a moat underneath.
2: Holy crap. Yeah, alligators in the moat?
3: All right. Now, you've got more, though, right? We got a wall and a moat, and then what?
1: And you can put sensors on there. Motion detector.
2: Motion tracking machine guns, too. Spit out some 50 cals at them if it moves.
3: Ninjas. That's what we need. We just need ninjas mounted at 10-foot intervals along this wall. The border ninjas.
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5: From Feature Story News in the UK, I'm John Beaver. The UK's new Defence Secretary is starting work after a series of resignations over the government's plans for military spending. Dan Jarvis takes over from John Healey, who quit on Thursday, citing concerns the upcoming defence investment plan will be inadequate and leave the UK unsafe. It's the latest crisis for Keir Starmer's government as some senior Labour members look to replace him as Prime Minister. But the government insists it's making the right decisions and will set out plans for billions of dollars in extra spending ahead of the upcoming NATO summit. Business Secretary Peter Kyle says investment is rising.
6: We went into the last election pledging to get to 2.5% by the end of this parliament. Everybody agreed that that was an ambitious target. We have delivered that less than 2 years into the government. We have to get it right for the moment we're in, where technology is disrupting the way we keep ourselves safe and also have offensive capabilities as a government.
5: The UK economy shrank month to month for the first time since August of last year. Analysts say it's mostly due to energy prices and logistics problems from the Iran war. Stuart Smith reports from London.
7: From April to May, UK gross domestic product, or GDP, fell 0.1%, mostly due to huge increases in the price of oil and gas, as well as petrol and diesel, caused by disruption to shipping amid America's war against Iran. Analysts predicted the fall after a surprising 0.3% increase in GDP in March. Specifically, the Office for National Statistics said weak performance in the services sector, like the arts, entertainment and recreation, pulled down growth. That was despite a small improvement in construction output after a poor winter and growth in computer programming and marketing. Economists warn that even if the Iran conflict is swiftly resolved, economic growth is expected to suffer at least until the end of the year due to knock-on effects of the disruption.
5: Families of Indian sailors who died after a US military missile strike on commercial vessels in the Gulf of Oman are demanding an investigation. Ishan Gurb reports from New Delhi.
8: Father of an Indian sailor who was on the MT Sotobelo says he wants the government to investigate the circumstances that led to the death of three Indian crew members. US Central Command confirmed on Wednesday that it carried out precision strikes on the vessel's engine room after the ship allegedly failed to follow US military's orders, while Washington's blockade of the Strait of Hormuz continues. Family of one of the dead sailors says the ship's captain's role must also be investigated, arguing that the ship should not have been sailing in risky waters business in the first place. The Indian government says it has lodged a strong protest with the US and called for an end to hostilities in the Gulf region, but critics are accusing the government of taking a weak stance and not doing enough to protect Indians stuck in the war-torn region.
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9: With FSN Spotlight, I'm Simon Marks. Today, the man who thinks Donald Trump could eventually be viewed as another Jimmy Carter. He's Edward Luce, the Financial Times' chief U.S. commentator, and he advanced that argument in a column earlier this week.
10: Yeah, I mean, I should sort of stress that no two human beings, let alone American presidents, are less alike than Carter and Trump, but they have one thing in common, which is Iran. The Iranian hostage crisis, which went on for 444 days, basically drained Carter of credibility on the global stage. He allowed those 52 American hostages and their fate to really be the barometer of his success as a president. And that gave Iran, the Ayatollahs, real leverage over him, which they never relinquished. Trump has given Iran immense leverage over the Strait of Hormuz, one that it had never used before, and has lost control of the situation. Israel, Iran, they're really dictating the pace and possibly the length of this Operation Epic Fury. And that gives Trump, in this respect, a Jimmy Carter sort of what I call a scent of impotence.
9: Defenders of Trump say he remains the greatest deal maker of all time. And unlike Jimmy Carter, of course, he did win a second term in office. With FSN Spotlight, I'm Simon Marks.
5: To recap the top stories, the UK's new defence secretary is starting work after a series of resignations over the government's plans for military spending. It's the latest crisis for Keir Starmer's embattled government. The UK economy shrank month to month for the first time since August of last year, with analysts blaming problems caused by the Iran war. And families of Indian sailors who died after a US military missile strike on commercial vessels are demanding an investigation. That's the latest feature story news. John Beaver reporting.
11: Shortly after Seattle area consulting firm Brink and Tiller received a resume from Corey Wilhelm, a college graduate with a Bachelor's of Arts degree in communications, Human Resources Director Robert Bradshaw immediately fast-tracked Wilhelm's application and spoke with The Onion about this exceptional candidate.
12: Well, the second I saw Corey's resume, I knew I had to send it straight up to our CEO. I mean, we're talking about an applicant who not only got into the University of Washington School of Communication, but also managed to graduate in 4 years with a Bachelor of Arts. This kid's only 22, but according to his resume, he already has experience in Word, Excel, and PowerPoint. We're really going to have to move fast to get this guy.
11: Bradshaw went on to say that company heads could barely believe the candidate had 2 years of experience working at his college newspaper and had even taken a full 4 years of high school Spanish. Since receiving the application, Bradshaw claims the company has made numerous attempts to reach Wilhelm.
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0: there is no live show tonight, so it's no call-in. It's not a call-in show tonight, but this is a pre-recorded new show for Saturday, June 6th. And with you on Free Talk Live with me tonight, you've got me, Bonnie.
1: Lori.
2: And Angelo.
0: And one thing that's been going on in the world in this June 2026 is this Star Wars Lego war. And it's not even, I don't think, only Star Wars, or was it only
2: Star
0: Wars?
2: No, it's a $200,000 Star Wars Lego collection.
0: Okay.
2: So it's strictly, you know, licensed Star Wars figures.
0: Okay, yeah. So there is this man, he sold his grandfather's? Is that what it was?
1: It was his father.
0: Oh, his father.
2: Yeah, he consigned his father's collection.
0: And the store called Bricks and Minifigs. Apparently this is a huge thing and really big in Utah and also just like the other western states for whatever reason.
2: Well, it's just a reseller.
0: Yeah, yeah, but
1: it's like GameStop for Legos.
0: There's still franchises. There's more. It's not just with the one.
2: Yeah, yeah. There's it's multiple. It's a chain of resellers.
0: It's kind of like a pawn shop, but just for like these toys that are similar to Legos or Legos themselves. And people can bring their Lego set there that's worth some money and have them sell it just like any other consignment shop. They get their cut, like, and they have a, you know, contract for it. It sounds to me like this should be open and shut. You know what I mean? Like, oh, you have a contract for this consignment situation.
2: Well, it was open and shut until, open and shut in that they did win a case in Oregon over the figures, but instead of paying out, they just liquidated the
0: store,
2: that location. So, you know, they sued that location, and that location just up and went out of business instead of having to pay out.
0: Yeah, but were they only going to get the money from the lawsuit? I guess I didn't understand that part. So they only were going to get the money, and the place was like, nope, we don't have the money, instead of like giving
1: them the
0: figures.
1: They didn't even say anything. They just closed the store.
0: So weird.
1: What originally happened was somebody else owned this franchise, and they were going to talk about selling the franchise to someone else, like someone else taking over the business, and the corporate came and just took it over instead. And she was like, well, I have this contract for all of these Star Wars Legos. And they were like, oh, don't worry about it. That's, you know, it'll go with whoever is taking over the store. You don't have to worry about it. That's all. The contract follows with the business. And so she was like, okay. And then these other guys took it over and were basically like, no, we didn't sign any contract with you.
0: Wow.
1: You don't get anything. We're not going to give you anything. And so
2: I think to quote one of them, why do you think you have a right to our inventory?
1: Right.
2: What makes you think you have the right to our inventory?
1: Mm-hmm. And they were like, oh, well, you're going to have to talk to corporate. And so he went to corporate and they were like, well, you're going to have to talk to the franchise, and did like the classic thing where they're like, oh, it's not my problem. It's his problem. Well, it's not my problem. It's his problem.
2: Well, the Legos are just sitting in the store.
1: Mm-hmm. They're just sitting there and they're like, you can't have them, and we're not going to pay you. And they straight up told him, sue us. But if you do sue us, we're going to drag it out in court until you are completely out of money and you're not going to get anything out of this. You're going to end up spending money.
0: It's like they say that it's worth about $200,000, but they're saying they'll make suing us cost more than $200,000.
1: Right.
2: Yeah. And for an 83-year-old man and his son, you know, how much he's selling the Legos to get college funds for his grandkids.
1: No. They're selling it because the father has I think liver failure.
2: Is that what it
1: and
2: is?
1: And they're trying to fund his treatment. So it was originally supposed to be for the grandkids' college, but then it switched over, and that's why he's like so desperate to just get
2: out of
1: this.
2: So they were consigning it but now that he needs the liquidity because he's sick, he tried to get his liquidity out of his assets, and they're tying it up while he's dying.
1: Mm-hmm.
2: And he's probably too weak to do anything about it, right?
1: Yeah.
2: I mean, 83 with liver failure.
1: Yeah, and I think this has been going on since like 2023. Is that when it started?
2: I'm not sure. I've actually visited that. I've been inside that location and seeing those figures like
0: what year,
2: like 2022
1: started
2: when I was living in Salem, Oregon. I have been in that Bricks and Minifigs and have seen some of those, that Star Wars collection.
1: Mm-hmm.
2: I didn't know about the controversy. The big thing about the bricks and minifigs that I would hear about is the tweakers would go to the Targets a couple cities over and steal all the Legos and then take them to the bricks and minifigs and sell them for money. And that's what I heard them getting in trouble for, was they were buying a lot of obviously stolen from Walmart and Target collections.
1: Well, it wasn't a controversy until I think 2025. 2023 is when the consignment started.
2: Okay.
1: So, and then the people who owned the store left and the other people took over, and then all of this started going down. And and the Brian Mansell, the guy who, the son of the guy whose collection it was, basically had no idea what to do anymore, because he was like, I can't sue him. It's going to take 3 years in a criminal court case to get anything from these people, and they won't work with me, and they won't give me anything back. They won't give me my Legos. They won't give me my money, nothing. And so he just ran out of options and contacted the Reckless Ben guy.
0: The YouTuber, yeah.
2: Yeah, because he thought, well, what's my local Fox affiliate going to do if they
0: and
2: run a story?
0: And I also heard that he said that he doesn't want his dad to get upset by hearing about it, so he didn't want the Fox affiliate to run stories because his dad watches the news.
1: Mm-hmm.
0: I was like,
2: oh. Yeah, I mean, that is cute.
0: Yeah, apparently he's an 83-year-old Oregon man.
2: Yeah.
0: And the Salt Lake Tribune article about the situation has a picture right at the front that I don't know if the Reckless Ben people or if the family themselves put this sign up, but it looks like they made a sign, they put it up on the storefront, and it says, "Permanently closed. We stole a family's life savings. They sued. We lost. By closing the store, we get out of having to pay the family what we owe them."
2: I doubt they put that up themselves.
0: Yeah, that's what I was saying.
1: That was the Reckless Ben and Company.
0: Nice.
1: So what they did first before that, too, was they made a sign. So they...
2: Well, no, I think before that, what happened was is Brian Mansell decided to sell Reckless Ben the rest of the Lego collection and give ownership of the collection to Reckless Ben, so Reckless Ben could then continue the legal fight, because he's
0: so
2: now
0: Reckless
2: the,
0: Ben paid him $200,000 to take on the legal fight?
2: I don't think it was $200K. I think they came at a lower number, around like...
1: It was
2: $100,000,
1: but Reckless Ben didn't buy it all by himself. What they did was, is they split it up into 10 transactions, and 10 different people bought them, so that way they could go to small claims court, because the limit is $10,000 in small claims court, and it only takes 3 months instead of... years.
0: This YouTuber guy is really smart. Like, there were several little, like, sneaky things he did that were, like, awesome in throughout the situation.
2: Yeah, bending the rules for good.
0: Yeah, exactly. Yeah. It says the videos that basically Reckless Ben, because I kind of skipped forward in this article since we already covered a lot of stuff, the videos have garnered more than 2 million views on YouTube, and the Lego resale chain has fought back. In a lawsuit filed Wednesday, which let me make sure, this is May 30th, so ignore the time frame because like stuff moves fast, but in a lawsuit filed Wednesday, the company accused Schneider, Mansell's the original dad, Brian Mansell.
1: Brian Mansell's the son.
0: And Schneider is the dad?
1: No, Ben Schneider is Reckless Ben.
0: Oh, that's Ben Schneider, okay. Mm-hmm. All right, so... In a lawsuit filed Wednesday, the company accused Schneider, Mansell, and others of coordinating a harassment and extortion campaign targeting bricks and minifigs franchise owners in Utah and Oregon. This is so crazy that all they had to do to make this not happen was just simply give the people what they owed them.
2: Mm-hmm. Or just give the Legos back.
1: Right.
2: Whatever was left of the Legos.
0: Mm-hmm. That's what I mean. Like, that was the first thing they could have done.
1: Well, they lied. They lied so many times. They said, first they were like, we don't have to honor the contract. And then they were like, well, that's ours anyway. And then they were like, we don't even know about any contract. And then they were like, well, we don't even have that stuff. It was all stolen by the original person who had it. Like, there's been so many lies from the companies.
0: Wow.
2: And this also could have been avoided if the Kaiser Police Department just did their job off the gate.
1: Oh, man.
2: If I know about the Kaiser cops. So Salem and Kaiser run right up next to each other. Salem's the capital city, and it's full of homeless and, you know, a disgusting place. And the city that runs right up next to it, Kaiser, where this store is located, has a brutal police department that makes sure the homeless stay on that side of the line, even though they are connected, right? So these are already like cowboy cops who don't really care if you're not a local, right? So they saw Ben with the California plates, and they were already frothing at the mouth to get on top of him.
1: So them originally not doing anything about it is understandable, kind of, because it's a contract law case, and so then it becomes a civil matter.
2: Well, but once that the forfeiture comes down from the courts,
1: then they,
2: right? So there aren't, isn't that the cop's job to go in and retrieve said product?
1: You would think so. And like the fact that he won a court case against them and
2: 10 times
1: in small claims, and they wouldn't do anything to enforce it. Like, what, it wasn't in Kaiser where they were doing the serving of the papers and all of that. That was in,
2: no, that's in Utah,
1: but American Fork, right?
2: Yeah. Okay. But the original small claims court, that's all in Marion County, where Salem and Kaiser are.
0: I kind of think that it's, I'm not trying to like defend these people, obviously, but I kind of think that someone like a statist might say, well, we went out of business, and maybe they did like a bankruptcy thing, even maybe, I don't
1: it
0: know.
1: Can't get you out of a judgment.
2: Or a consignment. Oh, okay.
1: So that's
2: right? Like, if I consign a boat to you and you go out of business, I still own the boat.
1: Yeah,
2: the boat's still,
1: have to
2: still
1: give
2: in
1: the boat
2: my
1: back.
2: I still have the title of the boat.
1: Yeah, but even beyond that, because he won a lawsuit, a judgment doesn't fall under bankruptcy. So like if you have a judgment against you and you claim bankruptcy, it doesn't absolve your debt.
0: Like you still just have to whatever it's called, where they take money out of your bank, your paychecks and
1: stuff. Yeah, you could get like I forget what that's called too.
0: Yeah, I can't think of what that's called right now.
1: They garnish your check.
0: Yeah,
2: garnishing. Uh-huh.
1: Or something like that. But like the judgment will not go away because you can't just be like, well, I owe this individual money. Too bad, so sad for them.
0: Mm-hmm.
1: Like that would be unrealistic justice, you know?
0: Mm-hmm.
1: Because then everybody would just claim bankruptcy all the time. Like, oh, I owe all these people lots of money. Bankrupt. I don't owe anybody anything.
0: Yeah. Okay. That makes it just, this whole thing is so weird. The only thing that makes it make sense is just that these people knew the cops would have their back, and the cops did, because they're like, there's this ex-Mormon girl named Alyssa Grenfell. She makes YouTube videos about how crazy the Mormon church is and how crazy Utah is and why she left the Mormon church and everything. And, she, even before like this story came out, she's been talking about Mormonism and stuff, obviously. And she always uses the term the Mormon mafia for like, literally, like, there's a place in, like, Colorado where there's a bunch of FLDS, fundamentalists.
1: Mm-hmm.
0: They're, like, you know, a cult with multiple wives or whatever, polygamy and stuff. And sometimes, like, a woman will run away in the night, and the cops will just pick her up and bring her back.
1: The OG Mormons, you mean?
0: Yeah.
1: That's what they originally were.
0: Yep.
1: Was the fundamentalists.
0: Yep. So
1: they just have a different name now because the Mormons are like, oh, well, that doesn't look very good.
2: Do fundamentalists live more like old agey? Like,
0: yeah, for what I've
2: seen. Are they almost like Mormon Amish?
1: No, they still live like modern lives, but like they're very, what's the word when you're not, when you dress like very
2: modestly?
1: Modest. They're very modest.
2: Okay.
1: Like they have long
0: the
1: hair that's braided
0: that
1: and like.
0: I lived in the middle of nowhere, so it's probably coloring the thing because like I lived in the middle of nowhere. They lived further into the middle of nowhere.
1: Mm-hmm.
0: They lived on the other side of Dugway Proving Ground, closer to Nevada, more remote from anything else in the west desert of Utah. And they dressed extremely modest and like long braided hair and stuff like that, but they also seemed like backwards. Like they, I don't know, I'm not saying they lived in like huts, but they had, like, you know, 10 kids in each family, and it just seemed...
1: Well, yeah,
2: but they showed up in a minivan, right? Not a horse and buggy?
0: I don't even...
1: Yeah, they have minivans. They're just
0: sure
1: broke.
0: They
1: that's why they seem like they don't have, like, you know, all that stuff, because they're broke. They got
2: one guy
1: with, like, six wives and, like, six kids each wife.
0: Yeah, I'm just saying they're not, like, ordering Uber Eats.
1: Right, because they don't have the money to.
0: Yeah.
1: But also, they live a very insular life, because they don't want anyone harassing them for their weird Mormon lifestyles.
0: Mm-hmm. Like the long skirts and all that.
1: Mm-hmm.
2: Well, I mean, that makes sense. If I don't want to get bullied, I'll just stay inside.
1: Right, or I'll just live like real far away from everyone.
0: And what's weird is they did play against like some of them played against my little brother and sister's teams. So that's the only reason I even found out they existed.
1: Mm-hmm. They were like, oh, we're all one family, but we were making the whole team.
0: Yeah, I don't really know like what school they went to or anything like that. Honestly,
1: they homeschool, I'm sure.
2: Probably like a homeschool cooperative
1: yeah.
2: team.
1: When you homeschool, like if you homeschool, you can still take advantage of the public school system. You can mm-hmm. use their sports. You can use their after school programs. You can even like opt into some classes and stuff like that. So I'm sure that that's what they were doing is like where we have our own division for the
0: yeah.
1: the sports.
0: They didn't go to our
1: league.
0: School, but that's probably what it was. They just
1: it's
0: had
1: just
0: their own
1: you don't
0: sport.
1: Have to go to the school. Like mm-hmm. if my kids go to the school district here, I can go to the school district and be like, I want my kids to be on this sports team for mm-hmm. the school district, and they have to comply with me.
0: Okay.
2: Yeah, I played with homeschool kids.
1: Yeah.
2: In high school, they yeah. show up for practice and be like, "What'd you do all day?" Xbox, bro.
1: It's like, whatever nice. I wanted.
0: It makes the most sense that they would be homeschooled because they're if they didn't go to. The one I went to, like, there was not a closer school, I don't think, around them. I'm pretty sure. Mm-hmm. I mean, I could be wrong. But anyways, Elsbeth would actually know that, the answer to the, all that stuff. She actually met them and stuff. I just, like, they're, like, people I would see and occasionally, like, whoa, you know. Like, even there were families that lived around me. And, like I said, we lived in the middle of nowhere, too. There were, like, poor people. They also dressed modestly. And this one family had 13 kids. And still, the FLDS people, I don't even know how to explain it. They were weirder than them.
2: Something mm. off.
1: I'm sure
2: something
1: they were off. Getting a way better education, though.
0: Hmm. Definitely where I went to school is not a good education at all. It was horrible.
1: It's because you went to public school.
0: Yeah, but it was even worse than, like, a bigger public school in Texas. It was, like, my math was literally just called math, and they let us work on teams on tests and
1: what?
0: Stuff like that. Yeah,
2: yeah. Yeah, it's
0: horrible. I'm... And I could walk out all day every day and just come back, and, like, they were like, hey, you have a lot of days you've been skipping, and I'd be like, oh, no, I'll stop doing that, and nothing ever happens, you know?
1: What?
0: Yeah.
2: In the state next over, my buddy has, his grandma owns a ranch that we work at in the summertime sometimes, and he was telling me, yeah, dude, the local elementary school, they just got busted because... like 75% of the teachers never went to college. They just hired them because
0: yeah,
2: it's a middle of nowhere school oh. and they're desperate just to have bodies in the building.
0: My bad. I didn't have a teacher that didn't go to college, but he didn't have a teaching license. But he was my best teacher of like the entire time I went
2: yeah,
0: there.
2: Yeah, these are just like unqualified. It's California school, of course, but completely unqualified, like no idea what they're doing. It's just a warm body to they call a teacher.
1: Yeah, I went to school in I grew up in Massachusetts, so there was none of that going on.
0: Yeah, supposedly like the best state for public schools.
1: Yeah.
0: Yeah, and for some reason Californians think that theirs is. I think no. they just are used to so many things being the best in California that they think that
1: we got the
0: best
1: homeless, we got the best drug addicts, we got the best methadone clinics.
2: So I mean, outside of like Polytechnic, I don't know.
0: Oh, probably they have good colleges, you know.
1: Where?
2: In California, yeah.
1: I don't know.
0: What, are you talking about colleges now?
2: No. Oh. Cal Poly's a high school. Oh. I'm just thinking, like, the top high schools. I mean, there's only, like, two I can think of. Like, high-ranking high schools, even outside of sports. Just, like, I don't know.
0: Yeah, but is it just, like, spending? Like, you know what I mean?
2: It probably is just spending.
0: It's, like, everybody I ever met from California while I lived out there, they, like, spelled things wrong, and they thought things, like... This lady argued with me. She was my boss. And I'm like, oh, what if she ever listens to this episode? I'd feel so bad because I like her in general. She's not like a stupid idiot altogether, but this is totally like a symptom of going to a bad public school. She argued with me, telling me that eggs were dairy.
2: Oh, the public schools are awful. But like the private schools, like De La Salle, Cal Poly, those are
0: private
2: institutions.
1: She must have gone to the same school as this other lady that I met on the West Coast. She argued with me about eggs too, but it was that... Brown eggs are bleached white because of racism.
2: What?
0: Oh my God.
1: Yeah.
0: And I just give that as an example. It's like a thing like that would happen often. You know what I mean? And I just be like, you're right. Like, whatever. We don't have these magic rectangles.
1: I was arguing with her, and she was like, what farm did you grow up on? And I was like, one with books.
0: Wow.
1: Like, what are you talking about?
2: I didn't grow up on a farm. I just had three chickens that lived in my yard. And I knew that eggs, you know, they come in different colors.
1: I didn't grow up on a farm either. I just, like, am not...
2: stupid.
1: Yeah, I'm not like functionally retarded.
0: Yeah, who would spend money to bleach their eggs just because of racism?
1: If you bleached the eggs so much that they turned white from being brown, they would be full of bleach and you wouldn't be able to eat them because eggs are porous.
0: Yeah, exactly.
2: Yeah, that's true because you can pickle eggs, right?
1: Right.
0: Yeah, it is so disgusting. And it's just like, I feel like that's just a common sense thing. I don't think I ever like learned anything even in a book specifically that taught me that. I never lived with chickens and I would just never fall for that. That's as bad as like chocolate milk comes from brown cows.
1: Right.
0: but anyways, enough pooping on the education system of California. They're all bad.
1: So, but this whole Reckless Ben thing really went wrong when it got to Utah.
2: Yeah, this is
1: like,
2: when
1: really
2: it got
1: bad.
0: Because that's where, like, the Mormon mafia, I think, kicks in. I feel like mm-hmm. there's just, like, a thing where, like, most small enough towns or cities, cops are going to know people, and they already started off kind of protective of the place up in Oregon. But then in Utah, it's, like, Mormon mafia stuff, like I was saying. Like, the cops, they'll, like, bring battered wives back to their abusers and stuff. But
1: yeah, and not only is it, like, you know these people, but not only do you know these people, but you also go to church with these people, and like the Mormons are a really connected community. They all go to church together, and they have like functions together and
2: basketball tournaments.
1: Right. And they're all like kind of friendly with each other. They live in the same ward, and they like go visit each other and things like that. And so you've got that on top of it, and then pressure probably from like higher ups in the Mormon church mm-hmm. because these people have money and they're part of the church. And so they're probably donating large amounts of money to the Mormon church. So then you've got that extra layer on top of it.
0: It says that they believe Bricks and Minifigs alleges the collection was lost while the Oregon store was owned by Crystal Law. Law may have sold the collection without payment to Manziel, the company said.
1: But that's not true.
0: Hmm.
1: Because there's video evidence of them coming in and taking over her store. She has time stamped, like, it's in the data of the footage when you go to look at it. You know how it's got like all the information of what happened?
0: Mm-hmm.
1: Video of them taking over and all of the stuff being there.
0: Wow. Wow.
2: Yeah. Yeah. And I think they, so there's GoFundMe set up for, I guess they've, Ben said he's changing it. He's paid out for the Legos.
1: Yeah. It's at like $350,000.
2: Yeah, but now he's like, I need help with lawyers because this is going to be really expensive.
1: Mm-hmm.
2: So we've already gotten Manziel his money. Brian and his dad have been, refunded to the best of their abilities throughout this whole situation. But now it's Ben getting railroaded by an obviously corrupt police department, with a string of, even some felonies they're trying to sprinkle into on top of
1: harassment
2: and stalking.
1: Yep.
2: Picketing in public. They're charging him with picketing in public. Well, or no, picketing in a private, not in a neighborhood. It's like picketing in a neighborhood. It's
0: some neighborhoods have ordinances even in New Hampshire like that. That's so stupid.
1: Like over the
0: Free
1: course
0: Talk Live though is coming up, so you can't call this episode, but it's a pre-recorded show. But more Free Talk Live coming up. Don't go anywhere. It's Free Talk Live.
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5: From Feature Story News in the UK, I'm John Beaver. The UK's new Defence Secretary is starting work after a series of resignations over the government's plans for military spending. Dan Jarvis takes over from John Healey, who quit on Thursday, citing concerns the upcoming defence investment plan will be inadequate and leave the UK unsafe. It's the latest crisis for Keir Starmer's government, as some senior Labour members look to replace him as Prime Minister. But the government insists it's making the right decisions and will set out plans for billions of dollars in extra spending ahead of the upcoming NATO summit. Business Secretary Peter Kyle says investment is rising.
6: We went into the last election pledging to get to 2.5% by the end of this parliament. Everybody agreed that that was an ambitious target. We have delivered that less than 2 years into the government. We have to get it right for the moment we're in, where technology is disrupting the way we keep ourselves safe and also have offensive capabilities as a government.
5: The UK economy shrank month to month for the first time since August of last year. Analysts say it's mostly due to energy prices and logistics problems from the Iran war. Stuart Smith reports from London.
7: From April to May, UK gross domestic product, or GDP, fell 0.1%, mostly due to huge increases in the price of oil and gas, as well as petrol and diesel, caused by disruption to shipping amid America's war against Iran. Analysts predicted the fall after a surprising 0.3% increase in GDP in March. Specifically, the Office for National Statistics said weak performance in the services sector, like the arts, entertainment and recreation, pulled down growth. That was despite a small improvement in construction output after a poor winter and growth in computer programming and marketing. Economists warn that even if the Iran conflict is swiftly resolved, economic growth is expected to suffer at least until the end of the year due to knock-on effects of the disruption.
5: Families of Indian sailors who died after a US military missile strike on commercial vessels in the Gulf of Oman are demanding an investigation. Ishan Gurb reports from New Delhi.
8: Father of an Indian sailor who was on the MT Sotavalo says he wants the government to investigate the circumstances that led to the death of three Indian crew members. US Central Command confirmed on Wednesday that it carried out precision strikes on the vessel's engine room after the ship allegedly failed to follow US military's orders, while Washington's blockade of the Strait of Hormuz continues. Family of one of the dead sailors says the ship's captain's role must also be investigated, arguing that the ship should not have been sailing in risky waters in the first place. The Indian government says it has lodged a strong protest with the US and called for an end to hostilities in the Gulf region, but critics are accusing the government of taking a weak stance and not doing enough to protect Indians stuck in the war-torn region.
5: From Bureaus Worldwide, this is FSN.
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0: 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And in the last segment, you'll remember we were talking about this story. This article is technically from May 30th, and it's June 5th as we're recording this, but I'm pretty sure it's like pretty much up to date there.
2: No, there's so much stuff has come out.
1: Oh man, it's so fast.
0: What the heck?
1: Yeah.
0: So, but what we've read so far is still helpful. It's like we're talking about like laying down the facts of what have happened, and basically this Lego war in Utah and Oregon. There was a store in Oregon called Bricks and Minifigs, and they were consigning some Legos from this man. So it was basically like a pawn shop. You know, they hold on to your stuff until it sells, and then they give you your cut. But they decided that they weren't going to give the people their cut, and they went out of business in order to avoid paying the judgment against them in court. And all of this is being done with the help of this YouTuber named Reckless Ben. Pretty good name. That's a great name, actually.
1: It's because he's a slack liner.
0: What's that?
1: It's like tightrope walking, except for it's not tight. It's like a loose rope, and you like walk on it and do like tricks and stuff.
0: Whoa.
1: Yeah.
2: Yeah, they do it over cliffs and like on ravines. You can do it just across trees. A lot of people practice, you know, just between like two big pine trees or whatever.
1: It's insane.
2: But people will like take it to extremes. It's like it's intense, like acrobatics.
0: Yeah, mm-hmm. He already gave me like that kind of a vibe because he's like the type of person that's just like, I'll take on something and I'll help these people and I'll make a YouTube video about it and
2: adrenaline
0: people will
2: junkie,
0: help. And
2: almost.
0: Yeah, kind of adrenaline junkie. Like it reminds me of, like Sam Goldback from Ghost Adventures. Or not Ghost Adventures, what's it called? Sam and Colby. Yes.
2: Oh, yeah.
0: Because he's just like, they'll go in like tight places underground that creep other people out. And
1: ew,
0: they're like,
1: I hate that.
0: They'll go in not just haunted places. Like
2: urban explorer.
0: Like, yeah, urban exploring. And
1: I've seen too many like, this guy climbed down a cave, took a wrong turn, and went head first and stayed there forever. Now he's just part of the cave. Like, no way.
0: I hate those thoughts. Seriously, I think that like underground stuff is worse than heights, and heights are not good.
1: Diving
2: I feel worse for the second
1: divers.
2: Guy.
0: Ugh. Oh, yeah, divers. What'd you say?
2: I feel worse for the second guy that's going to get stuck.
1: Oh, yeah.
2: Because he's going to die stuck in some dead guy's butt.
0: I don't know if it would be as... Whatever.
1: They usually, like, block off the tunnel after that.
2: Yeah, so that would, yeah, like a burial. That would make sense.
0: Like, even just, like, not that risky of caves. Like, there's, like, supposedly some caves in Austin that people will take from one part of Austin to another. And it's like, oh, all the locals do it. Nobody ever gets hurt. It's fine. And I could just never... It's terrifying.
1: There was one story where, like, a guy went down... It was this cave system that, like, it was family-friendly. And he took a wrong turn and ended up, like, dying in the cave because he got stuck.
0: No.
1: I will not ever go in a cave. And, like, beyond those people who, like, stick themselves into the caves is the people who dive into the caves and do that. Like, underwater on top of it. Mm-hmm. Are you insane?
0: It's insane.
1: No
0: it's just like,
1: way.
2: Wait, I grew up
1: I guess you die faster, though, at least.
2: I grew up with a lot of lava tubes. It's like a national monument. But it's, like, miles and miles of... Just from a shield volcano that's kind of spread out.
0: But is it active or is
2: it's just tunnels.
0: There?
1: Where are you from?
2: I'm from Oregon.
1: You're from Oregon?
2: Okay. But like on the border of California.
1: Okay. So, I lived in like Malheur County and they had a bunch of those like volcano-y places too. So that's why I was just wondering.
2: Oh yeah. So it's like the lava beds. I don't know if you've ever heard of it. It's in Tule Lake.
1: Okay.
2: But it was used by the natives as like a last defense kind of guerrilla warfare. They were using tunnels to fight the federal government. Like the 1912, these are kind of like the last guys to do it.
1: That's cool.
2: But stuck, there's a bunch of

0: older woman. Anyways, he took them out to this mine that lots of Utahns in Eureka, that's where it is, would be like, oh, let's go, like, play around these old mines. Like, you know, it's like a teenager thing to do. But he took them out to
1: the children yearn for the mines, yes.
0: Yeah, but he took them out to it, slit their throats, and then threw them down into the mine. And so they were missing for so long, and it took the lady finally getting convinced to tell the story and bringing them to the mine or whatever to find them. And their name was, one of them's name was Riley from Utah, and the other one was Breezy, Riley and Breezy. But anyways, that was just so disturbing to me, like, imagining, like, you're not even dead yet, and you're just being thrown down into a mine.
1: While bleeding out.
0: Yeah. It's horrible. And they were found, like, you know, hundreds of feet down. It's just, like, it's so senseless, too. That's why it, like, really, like, messed with everyone who heard about the story. Yeah, but anyways. Yeah, mines, no. I would never play around that. And like, even just when I heard that story and I heard about the fact that, oh, it's just a known thing, like, my boss was from Eureka. It's just a known place people like to hang out. Like, no, never. It's just like whenever I see these videos of people doing almost anything that's adrenaline junkie, but even like the thing you're talking about, the slack thing, I'm just like, you can just so easily never get in that situation.
2: Mm-hmm.
0: But these people purposely get into it, and I cannot understand.
1: Yeah, it's like, yeah, the whole cheating death thing. I think that's why they love it, right? Yeah. That's the whole point.
2: I'm good.
0: I hate it.
2: Yeah.
1: That's like the skydivers and the...
0: Exactly, I do.
2: Never.
0: Don't understand.
1: Like the Red Bull videos, you guys ever watch those?
0: I avoid them.
1: You ever see those?
2: I'm sure I've probably seen one once.
1: They're just doing insane stunts. It's like that guy should be dead.
2: They have like the little costume on with the goggles.
1: Yeah. Or like a guy who's like riding a BMX bike on a moving train, like doing tricks down a train track. Like,
0: nope.
1: No, you're asking for...
2: Sometimes I trip and hurt myself like on just a daily basis.
1: Yeah, you can die like, just walking down the stairs. You want to ask for more chances?
2: I woke up this morning and my neck was all messed up because I hurt myself while I was sleeping. Like, no, I will not be doing any of these things.
0: But you can just tell right away from the name Reckless Ben, the fact that he was talking about, oh, when I found out about this story, I was in line to go to Burning Man. Like, he's just like an adrenaline junkie.
2: Mm-hmm.
0: And it just seems like it's a really, sometimes it's just like a super positive human archetype, though, because it's like they have this like weird obsession.
1: It's almost like a surfer bro archetype. It was just like, yeah, man, that sounds good. I just want people to get along, dude.
0: Yeah,
1: this
0: exactly.
1: is nice. Rock on, homie, man.
0: I don't know why those two things go hand in hand, but they kind of seem to.
2: Because they're constantly like facing down death, and so they're like, life is beautiful.
0: Yeah,
1: and their adrenaline's probably fried because so like stressful situations aren't that stressful.
2: No,
1: you know
2: cortisol.
1: What I mean? Yeah, that's like I burned it all up jumping, you know, 10,000 feet up.
0: Yeah.
1: And, you know, then my chute did a little weird thing, and then all the cortisol I could produce in a lifetime hit me, and now I'm good.
2: Left my body.
1: Yeah.
2: Right.
0: That is a really good point. Like, that's probably why. So this guy, Reckless Ben, the YouTuber, his name is Ben, I just had it, but I lost it. Schneider. He said he's from California.
1: Yeah.
0: So I don't know, like, where he's based out of, but.
1: It's California.
0: He went to Oregon and he's gone to Utah, and it's like the American Fork cops too, specifically, that are now attacking him in order to basically protect this thieving company. So basically, they sold the franchise Bricks and Mini Figs that the franchise owner Law, her last name is Law, I forgot her first name at this
2: Crystal.
0: Point. Crystal Law, what a weird name. It just doesn't sound
2: right. It's spelled weird too, with like a CH.
0: Yeah. So the parent company that bought it, they said it's not their fault. Crystal Law must have done something with the Legos that were in her, that she had at the time that she sold the...
2: She didn't even sell it.
0: No, she didn't sell the,
2: no, the corporate,
0: franchise?
2: Nope, corporate came and, like, did a hostile takeover.
0: Whoa.
2: Mm-hmm.
0: So the corporate people, they're trying to say, no, I think that actually it was Crystal Law that she sold the collection without payment to Manziel. Manziel's the original owner of the original Star Wars Legos in question.
2: Yep, except for they had video proving otherwise.
0: Crystal Law had video, right?
2: Yep.
0: It says, Law, however, alleges in a separate Utah lawsuit that Bricks and Minifigs improperly ousted her from the Salem store.
1: So she's suing. She has her own lawsuit open in Utah against Bricks and Minifigs.
0: Mm-hmm. Good.
1: That's just what it sounds like. I'm asking for clarification.
0: Oh, you're right. In a separate lawsuit. A separate Utah lawsuit.
1: Okay.
0: It says that they improperly ousted her and, quote, seized control of the business and changed

0: the locks the same evening.
1: Yep.
0: Without prior notice or compensation.
1: Yep. They wouldn't give her access to anything, not files, not any of the inventory, nothing.
0: You would think that, like, somebody figured out that there was, like, a missing book of the Bible, like, stuck inside these Legos. You know what I mean? Like, there was some, like, big, crazy thing. Like, you know that guy that said that he hid cassatious bitcoins all over the country and not one has been found? One of them must have been inside this Lego, Star Wars Lego set.
2: Well, if it's one bitcoin, that's only like an extra 70 grand right
0: now,
2: as it
0: sits?
2: They sell
0: 100, or they had 100 bitcoin, bitcoin.
2: Yeah, oh, 100 bitcoin on it.
0: Yeah, some okay. of them. But I don't know necessarily that that guy had those. I don't know. But I'm just saying. Did you know that there was a guy that says he hid them all over the country? It's a scavenger hunt and not one has been found. It's been like,
1: no.
2: Has he left any clues? Is there like a clue, or is he just like, they're out there?
0: Scavenger hunt. Yeah, I don't know.
2: You know, like, that's ridiculous. Who's going to do that? They're out there.
1: There's all kinds of these. There's a whole book like about another guy who hid like treasure, quote unquote, all over. It's like money and stuff, and nobody has found any of them.
0: Does he make money in any other way? Because this guy, he has a book too. You have to, I think you have to buy the book, yeah.
1: You have to buy the book to find all the clues inside the book to find the treasure.
0: And it actually became, now it's like a whole different subject.
2: I've been seeing, well, okay, well, I'll finish. I've been seeing TikTokers that do like local money drops. It'll be like a couple $100 rolled up, mm-hmm. and they'll be like,
1: like, hey, geocache it?
2: Almost geocaching. They'll just like film their surroundings in like a city, like, let's say Portland, Oregon is an example. It'll be like, hey, Portland, you know where I'm at? And he'll like show him putting the money underneath a rock.
1: Mm-hmm.
2: Come find it. See who finds it first. And nice. It's almost like a...
1: Does anyone actually find it?
2: I guess people do.
1: All right.
2: I could
1: so
2: also
1: they're not
2: see
1: just
2: it.
1: Like taking it and put it back in their pocket.
2: I could see that doing that for views would be really smart.
1: Right.
0: Yeah, yeah. I've seen people leave like $100 inside like infant formula and stuff, and then they get, you know, like the virtue signaling points and mm-hmm. feel like they did.
2: And then you just buy the box.
1: People do it too, like they say, oh, I put money in the pockets of stuff that I donate to the thrift store, which is such a terrible idea because all you're doing is paying the people who work there.
0: Yeah, I swear they would find it. I mean, like, it only makes sense they would find it first.
1: Yeah.
0: Yeah, that's silly. It's like something that seems like it might be nice, but probably isn't going to do
1: right,
0: anything.
1: Right, just like the employees at the store with, like, the baby formula and stuff. You got to go and face that stuff every couple hours.
0: Yeah, that's a good point. They might find it, too.
1: Yeah,
2: but if you put it, like, in the... Well, I guess I'm just thinking, like, if you open the box and...
1: Then no one's going to buy it.
2: Oh,
1: gonna
2: yeah, that's
1: like,
2: true.
1: Oh, the box is open. This is tampered with.
2: Yeah.
0: I don't know. I feel like there might be answers for these things. I don't remember how... Like, the logistics or anything. But, yeah, that... All I was saying is that... You would think that there is something more special than $200,000 about these Legos. Like,
2: well,
0: I'm not saying that's no money, but this is like.
2: Is if you sit on them, they're just going to keep building and building. And then if, you know, eventually they can be like, oh, this is the world's largest minifig or like Lego Star Wars collection, and you can come look at it in our Lego museum in Utah, and we'll charge you $40 to go look at it. Or, you know, in 2080. When it's worth to look at to some nerds, you know, they'll charge you $100 to go look at it, right? So it's like, you know, people use these things as investments. So it's worth $200,000 now, but they're not going to print more of these figures. Or
0: if
2: they,
0: it goes
2: or
0: higher
2: they,
0: up than any of us know, it's like Elon Musk's son is like, Daddy, get me that Lego set.
2: I mean,
1: I want the gold
2: Post Malone
1: 3PO.
2: Spent like it was like $11 million on a Magic the Gathering card or something.
0: Elon Musk did?
2: No, Post Malone did.
0: Oh, yeah. I don't remember how much, but
1: somebody spent $1 million on a banana tape to a wall. Like, who even knows anymore?
0: And there was people that were spending millions on NFTs of rocks back in the day. Kind of, I'm glad that kind of left my brain. That whole situation was so stupid. But anyways, that woman who was, you know, being accused by Bricks and Minifigs of stealing it when in reality she had proof she didn't do it, said, "We are disappointed that Bricks and Minifigs Corporate continues to take steps that we believe are intended to delay the process and discourage us from speaking publicly," Law wrote in a statement to the Salt Lake Tribune. "Our focus remains on moving our lawsuit forward through the proper legal process, and we intend to continue pursuing our claims." I wonder what, like, it didn't say, it just said a separate lawsuit. Like, I want to know what her lawsuit is specifically, like,
1: probably
0: like
1: for the
2: hostile takeover.
1: Probably
2: for the hostile takeover, yeah.
0: Oh, okay, yeah. Court records show that the debacle landed Schneider in a Utah county jail.
1: Multiple times.
0: And that he faces misdemeanor charges of stalking, targeted residential picketing. Oh, that is what it is. It's like targeting a house or something. disorderly conduct and criminal trespass against two Utahns he has deemed responsible for the missing Lego sets. And you guys are saying that now there are felony charges too, so more has gone on since May 30th.
2: Yeah.
0: Who owns the Lego sets? Since the 90s, Manziel and his father have built an elaborate Star Wars Lego universe, complete with unopened collector sets and more than 1,000 rare minifigures that he believed would someday help support his family. But after consigning the collection to the Bricks and Minifigs franchise location in 2023, its whereabouts have sparked a legal feud. Why is it restating all this? Sorry, like I felt like we already went over this. Manziel says his father, Eric, spent years building the massive collection, roughly 780 boxed Lego sets and 1,200 rare minifigures, an investment for his grandchildren's future. When he turned over his collection to the now-shuttered Oregon store, the shop highlighted his incredibly rare 2003 Cloud City set and stated that it was worth more than $10,000 in a social media post. Lego was a toy we shared when I was a kid, and I wanted it to share it with... He wanted to share it with his grandchildren. Manziel wrote in a statement published. He chose Lego, published by the Salem Business Journal, sorry. He chose Lego as an investment and began purchasing sets and figures to keep new and in a box so that he could one day sell them to help pay for the grandkids' college tuition. In late 2023, Law, the former franchise owner of the Oregon location, agreed to sell the Manziel family collection through her Bricks and Minifigs store. A deal the company says violated franchise rules and was never approved by corporate leadership, according to rule or court filings. I feel like
1: so there's dispute on that because they got a hold of the manual and it says that they can do consignment in it.
2: Well, that's like the whole point of the store, right? It's like a resale store.
1: It's like a GameStop. So it would be more like I'm going to sell it to the store.
2: Okay,
1: like
2: that
1: I'll
2: makes
1: bring
2: sense.
1: It in and sell it to you. But, like, they can do consignment according to the handbook that they got a hold of.
0: But let's say they couldn't. That doesn't mean, oh, well, you tried to sell this and it wasn't okay according to our rules. We just could keep it now.
1: Yeah, like, right. That still isn't correct. Like, that's still, it's not an excuse.
0: This is a really crazy story.
2: This is where that whole term, possession is 9/10 of the law, comes into play. And I feel like the police have leaned very heavily on that statement.
0: Which statement exactly?
2: Possession is 9/10 of the law. Hmm. And Bricks and Minifigs have possession of the Legos.
1: Yeah, it's 9/10 of the law, except for when you have, like, a paper trail and a contract.
2: No, I get that.
1: That
2: that's
1: stuff.
2: What I'm saying. The police are leaning very heavily into that idea.
1: Yeah.
2: And well, you know,
0: they're also just trying to be, like, purposely ignorant. Like, one thing I heard Ben talk about, and he is now being helped by the civil rights lawyer on YouTube. Like, if you type in the civil rights lawyer on YouTube, I don't know his name off the top of my head, but that's his YouTube name. He was telling that guy, so he was telling the lawyer on in his YouTube video about it, that the cops, they would be like, see, we have this paper right here proving X, Y, or Z, and they'd be like, I can't look at that. I can't look at that. You just need to get out of the store. You're being trespassed. It's like, you can't look at that, or you don't want to because you don't want to be implicated, you know, or not implicated, but like shown to be doing the wrong thing, or know you're doing the wrong thing for sure, you know?
2: Mm-hmm. So, yeah.
1: Well, that was the thing, too. Like, there was that part where they tried to serve him papers, and the cops kept getting called on him while he's sitting outside because the court says you have to go and serve these papers in person.
2: Well, it started with a good, like he had to go try to talk to these guys first. So
0: like
2: he went up to their house and was like, hey, I own these legally. I got papers saying that you owe me these Legos. Mm-hmm. Can I have the Legos or I'm going to sue you?
1: Well, one
2: and
1: guy
2: he got the cops called on him for doing that.
1: Yeah. One guy wouldn't even like
2: open the door.
1: And then the other guy stood there silently the whole time.
0: Yeah, that's so weird. He said he was silent for 30 to 45 minutes.
1: It was creepy.
0: It's weird. Yeah, these people are weirdos for real.
1: So,
2: well, because he knows what do you do when you get arrested or if you shut up. So he didn't say anything because he knew he was wrong.
1: It started with that, where they called the cops on him for that. And then after that, the court case for one of them got approved because he got trespassed. So then he had to go serve the papers for this, and they're sitting in the car. He's got a process server with him who's going to serve the papers. And they're sitting in the car, and the cops got called on him, like, four times, was it? Three times? Just in the span of time. And they take... So finally, the cop is like, I'll serve the papers for you. Is that okay? And he's like, yeah, absolutely. That would be fantastic if you could just do that. So he goes up there to serve the papers to the guy. And the guy's like, I don't want that. Those are fake papers. Like, this is a fake lawsuit. I don't want those papers.
0: I think all you have to do is touch them.
1: Yeah. Well, you don't even have to touch them. Oh. All, you just have to be identified. If the cop says, are you?
2: The cop could have left them on the ground and would have done. The cop brought the papers back to the car and was like, yeah, he doesn't want these. He says they're fake.
1: Nobody wants court papers.
0: Yeah,
1: no
0: that's
1: one.
0: Ridiculous.
1: Like, all you have to do is identify.
0: He's
1: if I have to serve
0: he's
1: Angelo, I have to go, that's Angelo. You've been served. And drop it on the ground and walk off. Like, that's it. You don't have to do anything else. They don't have to touch it. They don't have to talk to you. Nothing.
0: I don't know why I thought you had to touch it.
2: Well, the cop, there's video recordings of the cops calling the courts in Oregon.
1: Yep.
2: And being like, hey, is this a real lawsuit? And the court going, yeah, it's a legitimate lawsuit. And the cop just hanging up and being like, upset that it's a real lawsuit. Like, now he has to, like, do his job.
1: So that's after that. After that happened, he brings the papers back. Another cop shows up and he's like, can I see those papers? And he takes them to his car and calls, and they verify that it's a real lawsuit. And he's like, okay, thank you. And they go back and they just pull Ben out of the car and arrest him.
0: What?
1: Yep. Because they're upset about it, I guess.
0: Yeah.
1: And then
0: they can always make up a reason to arrest you. I already saw a video of them saying, like, stop resisting, stop moving like that when he's not doing anything.
1: Yeah. So and they verified,
2: dislocated his shoulder when they did that.
0: Oh, wow.
1: They verified during that call that the court case was real and that they're waiting for service. They're waiting for the papers to get served before the court case can move forward. So recently, did you see the chief of police come out with his statement?
2: Yeah.
1: Where he's doing the Mormon prayer voice.
2: Yeah.
1: The heart cell.
0: What does that mean?
1: So when the Mormons pray, they talk in like this, what are those videos called? ASMR. They do like this ASMR voice where they like speak very softly and like they take all of these dramatic pauses. Hmm. And it's really weird, right? And so the chief of police is doing that voice while he's doing his interview and
0: creepy
1: or his statement. And during that statement, he says, that part specifically, he says, Ben got arrested because they verified that the court papers had already been served. Even though there's body cam footage.
0: What?
1: Not saying that at all.
2: Hey, this gets better because somebody independent of Ben just hacked the police department and got the videos.
1: Yeah, that's great too.
0: Whoa.
2: And got to Ben tried to get all the police body cam footage of all of this stuff from him getting his shoulder dislocated to them discussing on how they're going to arrest him. And the cops sent him these videos and all of the audio has been redacted. So you can't even tell what the cops are talking about when they're talking about whether they should arrest him or let him go.
1: Mm-hmm.
2: And Ben's like, well, what am I supposed to do with this? I can't build a defense on no audio.
1: Just walking into it blind.
2: The cops are just like, yeah, man, we don't know what to tell you. You can't have it because you're just going to post it on YouTube.
0: This happened to a guy named Preston H. Now. They wouldn't give it to him beforehand, but they would let him listen to it in court. And it's like, okay, you can't like prepare your...
2: Yeah, this should be like available in Discovery.
0: And it's because he's a YouTuber.
1: They said they were protecting Josh Johnson.
2: Oh.
1: That it was protective information. All these private conversations that the cops were having with each other was all to protect the victim. So we had to redact it from here. But there was one point where they forgot to erase one of the cops' body cam footage. And you can overhear the other cops talking on it. And he synced it up to hear what they were saying.
2: Yeah,
1: pieced
2: it together. But now somebody's gone in and just hacked the police department and got the body cam footage unredacted.
0: With the audio?
2: Yes.
0: Nice. Oh, good.
1: So after that happened... then they got pulled over right on the way home. They got pulled over for heroin.
2: Well, it was the first day.
1: Okay, so they got pulled over for... The cops said they had heroin in their car.
0: We should probably just continue this on the next segment because we're running up on the time. More Free Talk Live coming up. Not live this time, but you can call in starting Sunday, June 7th. 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
5: From Feature Story News in the UK, I'm John Beaver. The UK's new Defence Secretary is starting work after a series of resignations over the government's plans for military spending. Dan Jarvis takes over from John Healey, who quit on Thursday, citing concerns the upcoming defence investment plan will be inadequate and leave the UK unsafe. It's the latest crisis for Keir Starmer's government as some senior Labour members look to replace him as Prime Minister. But the government insists it's making the right decisions and will set out plans for billions of dollars in extra spending ahead of the upcoming NATO summit. Business Secretary Peter Kyle says investment is rising.
6: We went into the last election pledging to get to 2.5% by the end of this parliament. Everybody agreed that that was an ambitious target. We have delivered that less than 2 years into the government. We have to get it right for the moment we're in, where technology is disrupting the way we keep ourselves safe and also have offensive capabilities as a government.
5: The UK economy shrank month to month for the first time since August of last year. Analysts say it's mostly due to energy prices and logistics problems from the Iran war. Stuart Smith reports from London.
7: From April to May, UK gross domestic product, or GDP, fell 0.1%, mostly due to huge increases in the price of oil and gas, as well as petrol and diesel, caused by disruption to shipping amid America's war against Iran. Analysts predicted the fall after a surprising 0.3% increase in GDP in March. Specifically, the Office for National Statistics said weak performance in the services sector, like the arts, entertainment and recreation, pulled down growth. That was despite a small improvement in construction output after a poor winter and growth in computer programming and marketing. Economists warn that even if the Iran conflict is swiftly resolved, economic growth is expected to suffer at least until the end of the year due to knock-on effects of the disruption.
5: Families of Indian sailors who died after a US military missile strike on commercial vessels in the Gulf of Oman are demanding an investigation. Ishan Gurb reports from New Delhi.
8: Father of an Indian sailor who was on the MT Sotobelo says he wants the government to investigate the circumstances that led to the death of three Indian crew members. US Central Command confirmed on Wednesday that it carried out precision strikes on the vessel's engine room after the ship allegedly failed to follow US military's orders, while Washington's blockade of the Strait of Hormuz continues. Family of one of the dead sailors says the ship's captain's role must also be investigated, arguing that the ship should not have been sailing in risky waters in the first place. The Indian government says it has lodged a strong protest with the US and called for an end to hostilities in the Gulf region, but critics are accusing the government of taking a weak stance and not doing enough to protect Indians stuck in the war-torn region.
5: From bureaus worldwide, this is FSN.
9: With FSN Spotlight, I'm Simon Marks. Today, the man who thinks Donald Trump could eventually be viewed as another Jimmy Carter. He's Edward Luce, the Financial Times' chief U.S. commentator, and he advanced that argument in a column earlier this week.
10: Yeah, I mean, I should sort of stress that no two human beings, let alone American presidents, are less alike than Carter and Trump, but they have one thing in common, which is Iran. The Iranian hostage crisis, which went on for 444 days, basically drained Carter of credibility on the global stage. He allowed those 52 American hostages and their fate to really be the barometer of his success as a president. And that gave Iran, the Ayatollahs, real leverage over him, which they never relinquished. Trump has given Iran immense leverage over the Strait of Hormuz, one that it had never used before, and has lost control of the situation. Israel, Iran, they're really dictating the pace and possibly the length of this Operation Epic Fury. And that gives Trump, in this respect, a Jimmy Carter sort of what I call a scent of impotence.
9: Defenders of Trump say he remains the greatest deal maker of all time. And unlike Jimmy Carter, of course, he did win a second term in office. With FSN Spotlight, I'm Simon Marks.
5: To recap the top stories, the UK's new defence secretary is starting work after a series of resignations over the government's plans for military spending. It's the latest crisis for Keir Starmer's embattled government. The UK economy shrank month to month for the first time since August of last year, with analysts blaming problems caused by the Iran war. And families of Indian sailors who died after a US military missile strike on commercial vessels are demanding an investigation. That's the latest feature story news. John Beaver reporting.
11: Seniors thunder into a local high school parking lot like coalition forces entering Baghdad. A substitute teacher just needs to make it to her car before breaking down in tears. And a college freshman tells his roommate there's no need to hide his masturbation from him. And now a week in review that truly requires no introduction. The nation's students announced this week that they have reluctantly agreed to give the American education system yet another chance, saying they hope educators keep their promises of smaller class size, better school supplies, and intensified efforts to raise the country's international math ranking. The nation's students vowed to give the education system one more shot, despite claiming to have been burned many, many times in the past. In other news, a man overcomes alcoholism without the help of Jesus, and an outcast student and a lonely teacher have begun a somewhat endearing sexual relationship. And that was a free lesson in top-shelf journalism. For more news, videos, and reminders of your insignificance, visit theonion.com/newsbeat.
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0: radio you can control, but tonight this is a pre-recorded show, so there's not going to be any calls being taken. I'll try to remember to say it more than once during each segment, but with you on Free Talk Live, you've got me, Bonnie.
1: Lori.
2: And Angelo.
0: And ForkFest is happening this June 22nd to 29th in Errol, New Hampshire, at the Northern Waters Outfitters Campground. The owner has offered to host 100 campers at $10 per night per person on the site, and anyone staying in nearby motels, campgrounds, or Airbnbs who'd like to come be a part of the fest for a day is welcome to come for free. The only restriction on freedoms the owner is asking us to abide by is no nudism, which I think we can deal with. ForkFest, that's F-O-R-K, ForkFest.WTF, it asked me to say it one more time, F-O-R-K-Fest.WTF, and ForkFest2026 at gmail.com to sign up as one of the 100 campers. And I'm really excited for ForkFest. Lots of people are. We're in the chat. If you could get in contact with me and you wanted to be in the chat on Signal about it, and there's like 120 people in that group, I'm really excited. I don't expect 120 people from that group to show up. I have a feeling that it'll be like at the most 100 people here, other than like people who come for a day pass. Like, that's just a wild card. So we've got porta potties and showers, and it's going to be really exciting. There's a river there. And the ad should mention the river. So anyways, back to Free Talk Live, back to the story. We were reading from this Salt Lake Tribune and just kind of explaining, because all three of us, like, we watched videos on it. It's a huge thing that lots of people have been hearing about. Like this article said, Reckless Ben's videos have gotten over 2 million views.
2: And that's just his videos. Forget about civil rights lawyer video that they just did on it and mm-hmm. the countless of smaller people talking about it. We're going to talk about it. We're talking about it. You know, mm-hmm. so we're getting into the tens of hundreds of millions of views of people talking about this situation.
0: Yep. Like, there's this lady I was following that talks about how the Mormon church is, like, she left the Mormon church and how crazy and bad and a cult it is. Not a cult, but how it is a cult. People will say it's occult too that are like into that stuff, because like they stole a lot of imagery and stuff from Freemasons.
1: And they have their weird
2: left-hand path.
1: They're weird hidden ceremonies and stuff that you are not allowed to see or participate in unless you're like high up in the church.
2: And have the special underwear on.
0: They mm-hmm. get mad at her because she shows the outfit she had to wear to her wedding. Mm-hmm. And it's supposed to be like, no one's supposed to see that.
2: So is she like a former FLDS member or just like a regular LDS. Run-of-the-mill Utah
0: yep.
2: lady?
1: Was she like high up in the church?
0: I don't know about
1: she got married in the temple.
0: When you get married in the temple, you have to wear this specific outfit. Like, you don't get to wear your wedding dress. Like, mm-hmm. you have to wear that outside of the temple. And it looks like you're wearing like a green apron over this white outfit, and it looks Masonic. Like, all of the like tyings in the front, the women and the men both don't look like they're like much differentiated, and you look like you're about to go do a Masonic ceremony.
1: They do a lot of weird stuff, like baptizing the dead.
0: Yeah,
1: that's weird.
0: I've heard of other things that they do that are like, I went and did this ritual and it was just based off of like the Garden of Eden and in the you know, like you kind of like walk through and you get told the story and stuff like that. Mm-hmm. And it just seems like they're into this kind of stuff, because when I lived in Utah, we went to Christmas or Christmas Eve night or something at my dad's boss's house. And these were like insanely nice people. I don't mean to disparage them in any way. Like, I really like these people. They're so nice. And they had a giant Book of Mormon that had a big Freemason symbol on it. And my parents were like kind of creeped out by that. And the thing that they wanted to do, we went to Christmas at their house twice when I was like a teenager. And the thing that they wanted to do every Christmas, and it's like all the kids were like hyped about this. This isn't something like their parents made them do. As a family unit, they all wanted to act out the birth of Christ and mm-hmm. have like scripts and stuff like that. And we would all be involved. And it was just like, it seems like that's just something they are into.
1: That is something they do. Like, yeah. I've gone to Mormon Christmases.
2: Well, yeah. I mean, I did like a church play.
0: But isn't there... like garage.
1: Yeah, like at their house. Okay. Like,
2: I mean, yeah, all right. That's a little weird. But I mean, like,
0: the dad as the processor. It felt kind of ritualistic.
2: Yeah, like, that feels ritualistic. But I've totally dressed up as like a wise man a time or two, right?
0: Yeah, I've done that too.
1: Like,
0: yeah.
1: They all simultaneously watch, what is that thing called where they go on TV, the high up Mormon guy goes on and gives like his
0: like the convention or something,
1: whatever it's called. Yeah. And like every Mormon like sits home and watches. It's like days long.
0: Yeah. And there's like the president. Yeah. It's called like the convention. I might be
2: mixing
0: that.
2: It's almost like
0: up.
2: A State of the Union of the Mormon Church.
0: Yep.
1: Kind of.
2: Or is it like a nightly thing?
1: It's like, yeah.
0: It's once a year.
2: Okay. So it's almost like a State of the Union. It's almost like a State of the Union. But over the course of several days,
1: yes,
2: they'll kind of talk about what they want for the year. So it's like a week long miniseries.
1: I don't remember exactly how long it was, but like it's multiple days for sure. And it's like a big thing where they all at the same time.
0: Oh,
1: watch
0: general
1: this
0: conference.
1: Thing. General conference. And they all watch it at their houses.
2: See, all the Mormons I grew up with were horrible Mormons, getting like
1: Jack Mormons
2: tattoos and drinking Mormons, coffee and. Well, their parents are super Mormon, but they were not. Mm-hmm. And you know, I knew the kids better than the parents. But all the Mormons I knew, I'd just be like multiple wives, and they just chuckle and be like, "Nah, man, we're not that cool anymore."
1: Me and Stu stayed with his mom for a while, and like we drink coffee, and she wouldn't let us like make it in the house. We'd have to like go outside to
2: but
1: make
2: what about
1: our coffee.
2: Soda? Could you open a soda in her?
1: Yeah, they
2: house?
1: Had tons of Dr. Pepper in there.
2: Yeah,
1: tons
2: just
1: of it.
2: Only after they bought stock in Coca-Cola, right?
1: Like they're totally fine to have Dr. Pepper, but like I can't have
0: when
1: a coffee.
0: When did they do the Coca-Cola
1: it's because
0: thing?
1: It's because it's brewed drinks, but wait, it's not actually brewed drinks because you can drink tea. Oh wait, it's things with alcohol. Wait, it's or not alcohol, caffeine, but it's not actually things with caffeine because you can have soda. It's just drink coffee. Don't drink coffee.
2: That's just like un-American. It feels like that's just like an anti-American thing. Because coffee's like a really, you know, American pastime. Like the British drink tea.
1: I feel like Joseph Smith had a beef with some coffee guy.
2: Back in New York,
1: back in New York,
2: wherever he was.
0: Was caught drinking coffee, and he said that like God said it was fine for him.
1: It's fine for me. Yeah. I have different rules because.
2: Well, he started out as one of those treasure hunters, right?
1: Right
2: that
1: yes.
2: He would like have scrying stones or whatever mm-hmm. they were.
1: Yeah,
0: yeah.
2: And he would look in the hat.
0: Thing. Yeah.
1: Well, that,
2: it would
1: no,
2: tell
1: that's
2: you
1: where
2: the, no,
1: things.
2: That's like how people would they would hire treasure hunters and they would look into their hat.
1: That's how he read the Book of Mormon
2: and be like, the
0: yeah,
2: treasure's
0: but he already
2: here.
0: Hid the stuff himself.
1: Uh huh.
0: That's why they needed, and then he'd show up and be like, oh, I heard you have something missing. I'm actually like, I can look into a hat or whatever.
1: It's like.
0: And find it for you.
1: It's like an episode of South Park. Like, did you ever see that episode of South Park where, like, the kids are, like, private detectives? It's like that.
0: Oh, I thought you meant the episode, the Mormon episode.
1: That one's great, too. All of them.
0: Yeah.
1: All of them. Have you seen the Book of Mormon?
0: I've never seen the whole... No, I haven't seen the Book of Mormon. I don't think I've seen it at all. I've only heard a song from it. Yeah, I need to see it.
2: I haven't. It's Broadway's...
0: It's great. Like, online or something.
2: Attainability.
0: Like
2: especially in the middle of nowhere, Oregon.
1: No, you can just watch it online.
2: Well, I guess you can now. But like when it first came out and was like, I remember it was all over the media.
1: I watched it online then.
2: I'm not looking for that. I'm not looking for that.
0: It's probably funny because I saw their like thing from before they made South Park called Cannibal. Cannibal? That's so good.
1: Yeah, Cannibal the Musical.
0: Yeah, that is mm-hmm. so good.
1: Also fantastic.
0: Yeah. Mm-hmm. Anyways,
2: Is that about the Donner
0: Oregon
2: Party?
0: Trail? Well, kind of. I meant to say the Donner Party, but it's like based on that, but it's not based on any exact history thing, but it's like something like that.
1: No,
0: happening.
1: It's based on a real story.
0: Oh, really?
1: Yeah, it's based on a real story that.
0: But it was Utah, not the California.
1: Yeah,
0: thing.
1: It's not the Donner Party. It was a different.
0: I didn't know that.
1: I forget the
2: who
1: name.
2: Who also
1: of the
2: ended up eating people.
0: Yeah,
1: who
0: but it
1: also
0: was,
1: ended up eating.
0: It was
1: people,
0: a much different situation,
1: supposedly,
0: in my opinion, because it was like this guy. He gets stuck in the woods, and everybody else dies, so he starts eating the people that died. Like the Donner Party, they killed people, right?
2: No, they ate the people who froze to death.
0: No, ew. It's gross and everything, but like they tried to hang the guy. I don't know about real life.
1: Cannibal the Musical is loosely based on the true story of Alfred Packer. 19th century prospector who was the first person in the United States convicted of cannibalism.
0: So, yeah, that's what I was trying to say. Like, I don't know. I didn't know if it was real in the real life story, but they convicted him. But it was just like, what would you do? Like, just die? You know, it was winter.
2: Yeah, well, the people sitting in their nice warm courthouse would say yes, and that's why they're going to hang him.
0: Yeah, I don't know if he did get hanged. But anyways, all this stuff is related because the Mormon Mafia is backing up this corporation called Bricks and Minifigs and trying to help them steal from a family. And when this YouTuber named Reckless Ben stepped in to help them, and he got the family their money back, but now he's suing on behalf of, you know, the stolen stuff. And
2: behalf of justice, behalf of the right thing to do.
1: Yeah, and like his civil liberties were
2: extremely violated, targeted.
0: Really
2: the first time they were pulled over, the cop stopped them for, quote, running a stop sign. You can watch the dash cam footage from the police. They obviously stopped at the stop sign. Stopped them for, quote, running a stop sign. They walk up to the car, and one of the first things out of the cop's mouth is, which one of you are Ben?
0: Wow.
2: So if you've stopped them for a stop sign violation, how do you know who Ben is? How do you know what this car is about?
0: Yeah. Mm-hmm.
2: And I feel like they probably
1: It's not even his car.
2: No, it's rental, right?
1: So you can't be like, well, this is who the car is registered to because it's not his car.
0: Yeah, exactly. So they knew he was in there. They were following him. And he even said that he was being followed for a while. So he was telling his friend that was driving, like, stop at every stoplight.
1: Mm-hmm.
0: Don't go over the speed limit. It doesn't really matter because they'll just
2: pull over and lie. Yeah, you were getting pulled over for... They were getting pulled over regardless of what they did.
1: So the next time, after all that stuff happened where they were trying to serve the papers, they leave there and the cops pull him over again on his way home and say that they had reports that they had heroin in their car. And they search the car for 3 hours.
2: Right? Yeah, a rental car. Well, how do you search a rental car for 3 hours looking for heroin?
1: Uh-huh. Wow. And then
0: how do you search any car for 3 hours looking for heroin?
1: And then when that person hacked the police department and got all the body cam footage, they have body cam footage of the guy saying, so what are we going to do? Like, did you see anything? He's like, no, I was just going to pull him over and scare him for a while and cut him loose.
0: Whoa.
2: Yeah, because it's intimidation.
1: Yep.
0: Yeah. I feel like these cops, like, have no idea what they're up against with, like, a YouTuber. Like, it's not, like, the typical
2: Local Fox station. It's not your local Fox station.
0: It's not some powerless person either with no money and nothing behind them that just happens to live in the town and is getting, like, totally bulldozed. So this is exactly what these people deserve.
1: Mm-hmm. I'm really, I'm not happy this is happening to him, and I'm not happy that this has happened to the family. But I'm happy that it happened to the right people to get out there so people can see how corrupt... The cops are.
2: Well, they're not even the cops, the judge. So they now they're staying at an Airbnb in Utah, right? Reckless Ben and his team are. After they search his car for heroin, they go back to their Airbnb, and that night or the next day, they get swatted, and a SWAT team kicks in their door to look for the stolen Legos.
1: Yeah. That they stole.
2: That they stole. Apparently, Josh Johnson, is that his name?
1: Mm-hmm.
0: The people that end up buying the bricks.
2: The corporate people. The people who have control of the Legos at this point in
0: time. Josh Johnson and Brandon Best.
1: Yeah.
2: Yes. Josh Johnson and Brandon Best. One of them told the cops that apparently Ben had stolen the Legos somehow. Ben had never had access to the Legos at any point in time.
1: No, they said that the homeowner overheard them
2: talking about stolen Legos, which is obviously a lie.
1: Right.
2: Because Josh Johnson is on the phone screaming at Ben saying, if you try to sue us, I'll just tell them you stole it.
0: Mm-hmm. Wow.
1: So also because of the body cam footage being hacked into, they have body cam footage of this moment of the cop and the homeowner of the Airbnb sitting there talking about how they used to hang out together.
0: Wow.
1: Yep.
0: It just...
1: Hey, remember that time we did... I forget what he said. We did this thing with that other guy, and he's like, oh, yeah, haha.
0: I don't know if we've already gotten to this point or anything yet, so maybe you guys know the answer to this, but it will really suck if the judge in the court case, in any of these court cases, is like, none of that is admissible because it was just stolen audio.
1: I don't think you can do that. It's already out there. It's public knowledge. But
0: yeah, but to be admissible in the court, they could just be like, oh, that's not how this works. We don't have to accept it.
1: So a big thing with what he was saying, they got swatted, right? So the judge approves this search warrant for the house, which a search warrant is a totally different thing than an arrest warrant. You can't arrest somebody on a search warrant. They go into this house to search for these stolen Legos, right? They don't find anything because they actually don't search. You can see it in the body cam, but they don't do any search. They go in.
0: It's not there, so.
1: They pull everyone out, and they arrest them.
0: Wow.
1: So, like, this is already a false arrest. Like, you can't get a search warrant to arrest a person. That's not how that works. You have to get an arrest warrant. They're two separate warrants.
0: So.
2: Well, I think they didn't even arrest. I think that's the whole thing, is that they told Ben he wasn't arrested. He was just being detained.
1: You can't be detained and then taken off site to the jail. that's not detained anymore. That's arrested now.
2: Yeah, but that's what the cops were telling, because of course they'll lie to you. Yeah, well, they're liars. They're, you know, that's their job.
1: Don't ever let anyone take you to a second location. That's the rule. But like, once they can detain you for a brief amount of time during a search, but it's very brief and you have to like stay on the property and they have to release you. Once they put you in the car and take you to the police station, you have been arrested. This is no longer detained.
2: Yeah, well, what the cops said, according to Ben, was, I'm going to read you your Miranda rights, but you're not being arrested. You're just being detained.
1: Wrong.
0: That's weird.
2: So, well, but no, what if he's been read the Miranda? Maybe that's like a loophole. Like, oh, we read a Miranda. So, you know, we did after.
1: It doesn't matter because they arrested him and didn't have an arrest warrant and didn't find anything. So they had no reason to be arresting him in the first place.
0: Yeah.
1: So all of that, like, no matter how many CYAs they did, it's not going to see any A's.
0: Yeah. I know, so I've said it a million times, but whenever I was, the FBI raid was on our house and everything, and I was like thinking, oh, I need to ask them if I'm under arrest. I asked the FBI agent, am I under arrest? And he said, or no, I said, am I being detained? And he said, you're not being detained, which is like, I think I technically was, but anyways, he said, you're not being detained. You're being restrained until we can make sure nothing in the house is going to hurt us. And I was handcuffed for 2 more hours or like an hour and a half or something. I just feel like they make stuff up as they go. I mean, I know that's feds different than cops. And nobody hacked into the FBI and found out found the video cameras of all that, which would have been awesome.
1: Maybe the guy who did the one for the American Fork Police Department will hear the show and do it for you and send it to you.
0: It would be crazy. I wonder if that's ever happened to, like, the FBI, like, they've got hacked and information came
2: probably
0: out.
2: All the time.
1: I'm sure the American Fork Police Department's password was, like, password one or something like that.
2: Yeah. Well, for a bunch of local Utah cops, they probably can't make it any more complicated than password one.
1: American Fork is pretty, like, banjos.
2: Yeah, it sounds like it.
1: I dated a guy there once.
0: It was getting...
1: I didn't, like, date him...
0: Built
1: like,
0: up a little.
1: Long term. But, like, I went on a couple dates with him. And the very first date we went on, I was like, so what do you like to do? And he's like, oh, you know, shoot dirt. Drive around. I was like, wow.
0: To be fair, I went around with my boyfriend while he shot dirt.
1: See?
0: So.
1: See, it's a thing. People think I'm joking when I say that.
0: And signs shoot, and stuff like that. And I was shoot really dirt. Afraid that, like, shoot something would ricochet fun. At us. Yeah.
1: Shoot dirt.
2: Shoot dirt's pretty fun. It's even more fun if you can get a can or a bottle out in the dirt and then shoot at that.
1: Shoot the can.
0: I didn't like
1: it. I feel
0: at
1: like
0: all.
1: That makes more sense than shooting dirt.
2: Yeah. Yeah.
0: Yeah, I don't know why.
2: Did you ever like shoot at abandoned cars? Was that a thing you guys would ever come across? A shot out?
1: I don't know.
2: Rusted
1: we only
2: out
1: dated
2: abandoned
1: a couple
2: car?
1: Times because I was like.
0: I never even seen an abandoned car in the middle of even the desert. I never saw an abandoned car. Abandoned things like a TV, that was pretty cool, but like a boxy TV looked
2: oh,
0: cool.
2: Oh, I've seen like whole cars just shot out,
0: it's
2: left
0: crazy.
2: To die in the desert. Bullet holes everywhere.
0: So stupid.
2: And then some people will drive by, add more bullet holes. Like once it sat there for 3 years, it's like, oh, well, this is just the shooting car now, and everybody shoots at it.
0: Oh my God. Yeah. I had a boyfriend that
2: America.
0: Would shoot signs, like, he would just told me to hold the steering wheel for a second, he would shoot signs while he was driving. So ghetto.
2: That's ghetto. That's lame. Abandoned car is already there. Like, I didn't put it there. It's already been shot
0: like,
2: up. I'm just adding
0: saying,
2: holes
0: like, oh,
2: to the car.
0: Oh, you're harming the sign. I don't think that's that big of a deal, because it wasn't, like, important signs. It was, like, this county or whatever.
1: We paid for it.
2: Yeah, it's like, it's just, yeah, you paid for it. You just... You know, they're gonna use it as a justification to either A, increase my taxes, or B, restrict my ability to own a firearm.
0: Well, and you're like 18, you're not thinking of that type of thing at all. And I don't think they were gonna find out and restrict anybody's... I don't know.
2: That was actually a huge thing in my Oregon Hunters thing, was like, hunters don't shoot signs. My hunter safety class. It was like a huge thing. Don't shoot signs. We're not sign shooters.
0: See, you were brainwashed.
2: I guess.
0: I was like, brainwashed. because you're saying sign. So anyways, this article goes on to explain how Ben got involved, the YouTuber. But we already kind of like covered that. Basically, he said that he and his friends were waiting in line at Burning Man. And he had posted something that was like, hey, what should I do next? What should I cover next? And he got like 10,000 emails, and he and his friends were just going through the 10,000 emails, and they like had in mind that they wanted to do something family friendly, because he said a bunch of his videos kept getting cut or
2: demonetized.
0: Yeah, demonetized by YouTube for covering like apparently he's gone after people that were like rapists or something, like his I think that's what he said, or like
2: domestic abusers and stuff.
0: Yeah, so
1: was it like the McCamey Manor one?
0: I don't know. So because of that,
2: I haven't followed his other stuff.
0: I've never even heard of him until all this. Have you guys heard of him before?
1: No, but I like scroll down his channel real fast to see what was going on.
0: Yeah.
1: I know what McCamey Manor is.
0: I had less time than you guys, so I was like, I think I'll just watch videos about what happened. And the civil rights lawyer one was pretty informative in a way, but that's because he was being interviewed on it, I think.
2: The civil rights lawyer knows, like, has good questions to ask. Mm-hmm. I think he's a good interviewer. And he already said he's got somebody that's going to help Ben that's probably perfect for this.
0: Oh, cool. I thought he himself was going to do it or something.
2: I don't know if he's licensed to practice law in Utah.
0: Oh, yeah, that makes sense. Because he lives in West Virginia or something like that. So basically, in a viral May video, this all happened like super fast because it's only the beginning of June as we record this. In a viral May video titled, I Tracked Down the Thief Who Stole $200,000 of Lego, he accused Bricks and Minifigs of exploiting the consignor. Videos posted to Schneider's YouTube account show multiple confrontations with American Fork police where Schneider alleges he was attempting to resolve the legal dispute by going to Johnson's Utah County home. That's what we mentioned when he had to legally required to try out a good faith conversation to end the problem before the lawsuit, because otherwise they like won't take your lawsuit, because they like, it makes sense. It's like if anybody could just put in a lawsuit without trying.
2: Yeah, you gotta try to talk to him first.
0: Yeah. So they put out that video, and it showed, okay, in a video, Schneider pushed a theory that the police officers were protecting Johnson and Best. I wonder if Salt Lake Tribune doesn't want to just straight up say that it's obvious in the video. Along with the corporate owners of Bricks and Minifigs, because they all appeared to be members of the Church of Jesus Christ of Latter-day Saints. Mormon Mafia stuff. Schneider was charged in March with stalking and residential targeted picketing after the interactions at Johnson's home, court records show. Johnson was also granted a protective order against Schneider on May 20th, which requires he not contact Johnson and stay away from his home, according to the filing. Schneider also faces charges of disorderly conduct and trespassing near a Provo Business Park, court records show. What's at the Provo Business Park? Is that...
1: The corporate.
0: Oh, okay. Well, more Free Talk Live is coming up. Don't go anywhere. 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
6: From Feature Story News in the UK, I'm John Beaver. The UK's new Defence Secretary is starting work after a series of resignations over the government's plans for military spending. Dan Jarvis takes over from John Healey, who quit on Thursday, citing concerns the upcoming defence investment plan will be inadequate and leave the UK unsafe. It's the latest crisis for Keir Starmer's government as some senior Labour members look to replace him as Prime Minister. But the government insists it's making the right decisions and will set out plans for billions of dollars in extra spending ahead of the upcoming NATO summit. Business Secretary Peter Kyle says investment is rising.
7: We went into the last election pledging to get to 2.5% by the end of this parliament. Everybody agreed that that was an ambitious target. We have delivered that less than 2 years into the government. We have to get it right for the moment we're in, where technology is disrupting the way we keep ourselves safe and also have offensive capabilities as a government.
6: The UK economy shrank month to month for the first time since August of last year. Analysts say it's mostly due to energy prices and logistics problems from the Iran war. Stuart Smith reports from London.
8: From April to May, UK gross domestic product, or GDP, fell 0.1%, mostly due to huge increases in the price of oil and gas, as well as petrol and diesel, caused by disruption to shipping amid America's war against Iran. Analysts predicted the fall after a surprising 0.3% increase in GDP in March. Specifically, the Office for National Statistics said weak performance in the services sector, like the arts, entertainment and recreation, pulled down growth. That was despite a small improvement in construction output after a poor winter and growth in computer programming and marketing. Economists warn that even if the Iran conflict is swiftly resolved, economic growth is expected to suffer at least until the end of the year due to knock-on effects of the disruption.
6: Families of Indian sailors who died after a US military missile strike on commercial vessels in the Gulf of Oman are demanding an investigation. Ishan Gurb reports from New Delhi.
9: Father of an Indian sailor who was on the MT Sotavalo says he wants the government to investigate the circumstances that led to the death of three Indian crew members. US Central Command confirmed on Wednesday that it carried out precision strikes on the vessel's engine room after the ship allegedly failed to follow US military's orders, while Washington's blockade of the Strait of Hormuz continues. Family of one of the dead sailors says the ship's captain's role must also be investigated, arguing that the ship should not have been sailing in risky waters in the first place. The Indian government says it has lodged a strong protest with the US and called for an end to hostilities in the Gulf region, but critics are accusing the government of taking a weak stance and not doing enough to protect Indians stuck in the war-torn region.
6: From Bureaus Worldwide, this is FSN.
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1: Lori,
2: and Angelo.
0: 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And in the last segment, and in the segment before that, and the one before that, we've been talking about this crazy story. Seriously, like, this guy, like, set off a really insane series of events by taking these people's little, I almost said small claim, it's actually like a big claim, it's $200,000 dispute against this company, Bricks and Minifigs, because they stole their Lego collection, their Star Wars Lego Universe collection that got started in the 90s, that's worth currently like $200,000. Their whole collection must have been worth more than that, because they said that they had been getting money and she had been selling some for him already.
1: Yeah, it's the $200,000 number is what they were valuating it before anything got sold.
0: Oh,
1: so
0: okay.
1: What they're actually owed is less than the $200,000.
0: Oh, okay. So it was like the whole...
1: And if it had been consigned, it would have been even less, because then the store takes a part of it. But it wasn't consigned.
0: Still, like, its value as far as, like, the customer buying it was like a $200,000 set.
1: Mm-hmm.
0: Anyways, this family, basically a dad and a son... an elderly dad, like an 83-year-old guy in Oregon. They were trying to just sell their Star Wars collections so that way they could help out the family, like have all his grandkids go to college and stuff like that, when a bunch of it was stolen by corporate. When corporate stole, basically, I don't know if you'd say stole, but they unethically took over a Bricks and Minifigs
1: franchise.
0: And... So this guy, this YouTuber, Reckless Ben, decided to take matters into his own hands and help sue these people and do all kinds of things to prove that not only was this company acting badly, but now the cops are involved in helping. In fact, Reckless Ben starts off like, oh, I just assume you need the cops and cops are always there to help you and stuff like that.
1: Mm-hmm.
0: He didn't start off just being like, oh, screw these guys. But eventually he starts apparently making a claim, or at least pushing a theory, is what the Salt Lake Tribune says, that the police were protecting Johnson and Best, which are owners in the corporate Bricks and Minifigs, because they all appeared to be members of the Church of Jesus Christ of Latter-day Saints, which is the Mormons in Utah, if people don't know. Or, you know, not just in Utah, but it's the Mormons. Apparently they don't call themselves that anymore, and apparently it is a service to Satan to call yourself a Mormon as a Mormon, is what the president now says.
1: That's weird.
0: And it's because it's like you're not using the word Jesus Christ to define yourself. You're not using the full name.
2: Well, neither does LDS.
0: Yeah, I know. That's actually a thing that people push back on. But LDS, fine. Mormon, bad, for whatever reason now.
2: Well, I think it's because that's just optics.
0: Yeah,
2: that's
0: exactly.
2: That's the rapper formerly known as Mouse Cop.
1: Yeah, they're like, Mormons have a bad name.
0: Yeah, exactly.
1: So don't call us that anymore.
0: Like, they're the people that knock on your door and they're annoying, or they're the soft swinger Mormon mom talk, Secret Lives of Mormon Wives.
1: Oh, I wonder how long after the Mormon Wives thing started that they changed it.
0: Oh, I don't know. I don't know if it was actually before or after. I'm not sure, honestly. Either way. So it says, Schneider, which is... Ben, Reckless Ben, his name is Ben Schneider, also faces charges of disorderly conduct and trespassing near a Provo Business Park court records show. His next court appearance is scheduled to be held online on June 8th at 11 a.m. I wonder if anyone can attend and listen. Schneider said in a video that he has fled to Mexico. The American Fork Police Department, which is in Utah, in a news release Friday evening, said there are no active warrants for Schneider in Utah, and the department is not currently seeking him. We understand that many individuals following this matter online have strong feelings regarding the underlying business dispute originating in Oregon, and allegations that people may have suffered significant financial losses, the department said in the news release. The department added that their involvement is limited to investigating potential criminal conduct and should not be interpreted as taking sides in the dispute.
2: Yeah.
0: It's ridiculous.
1: Okay. We all don't believe your lying eyes and ears, guys.
0: Yeah.
2: We've investigated ourselves and found no wrongdoing within our department.
1: That was my thing, too. Like, how is this, if the American Fork

0: CEO of Bricks and Minifigs sent a message to Patreon asking them, basically demanding them to take down Reckless Ben's videos. And so the CEO of Patreon came out and made a statement and basically said, stuff it. And if you don't like it, sue us.
1: Wow. Okay, good. Nice.
0: Yep.
2: Because Patreon has way more money than Bricks and Minifigs. And if Bricks and Minifigs wants to bleed out the little guy,
1: maybe
2: then...
1: Maybe this is something you guys hadn't heard, though.
0: We'll tell you what's going to happen if you sue us. We'll just take you to court forever and drain you of all your money, just like they said to Brian.
1: Is this a part of what you just described? It says, the 4th District Court Judge Tony Graff Jr. granted a temporary request ordering Schneider to take down any videos from any streaming service that in any way relate to the private legal dispute underlying this matter.
0: That must have just happened, maybe?
1: Yeah, because I tried to pull up just like newest news about it. That really sucks. It says 22 hours ago.
0: It can't be, because I watched some of his stuff this afternoon.
1: Hmm. Well, maybe they're just saying no, though. I guess, like, the judge could say to do that, and he could say no. So, yeah, I'm interested to know if they're going to say no to that. It says, he also ordered Schneider and anyone associated with him to not contact or threaten Bricks and Minifigs employees. Wow. Okay. Contact or threaten. It's already illegal to threaten people.
0: Okay. So, if they did... If this is, they said they had to take everything down, then yeah, Ben's just saying no because it's all still there.
2: Yeah, it's all up.
1: Hmm. It says,
0: which good.
1: It specifically ordered them not to go closer than 1,000 yards from their homes or buildings, cover signs, or solicit employees to be undercover agents. Were they covering signs? Was that what you mean?
0: Yeah, so the... so this is one thing that they did. The Bricks and Minifigs store sign... At that location, they made a sign. So first they started a business called I Steal from Old People. And they made their tagline, Bricks and Minifigs. And they printed the sign with the tagline above the name of the company and hung it up over the Bricks and Minifigs sign.
1: Wow.
0: So it said, Bricks and Minifigs, I Steal from Old People, or We Steal from Old People, or whatever it was.
1: Wow.
0: That's what it is. We Steal from Old People. So no, but now they have a merch store. We Steal from oldpeople.com, and you can like buy t-shirts and stuff.
1: Oh my goodness. That's crazy.
2: Yeah, you know,
0: and he also made it, he made it a franchise, too. He legally made this company a franchise and then made a bunch of his friends franchisee owners. So that way, when they came to him about the sign, he was like, oh, my franchise did that. You're going to have to talk to them.
1: Oh, my goodness. That's great.
0: We're not responsible for what the franchises do.
1: That's so great. That's awesome.
0: Yeah.
1: So the judge has ordered him not to contact any Bricks and Minifigs employees, cover signs, or solicit employees to be undercover agents.
0: Oh, he did that too.
1: Things that Schneider has done in videos he has published. That's hilarious. That's so funny.
0: Mm-hmm.
1: At this point, the judge has not... And it's funny because it put undercover agents in quotes.
0: Mm-hmm.
1: At this point, the judge has not considered any evidence from Schneider in his decision. Schneider will have an opportunity to present his side in a hearing on June 22nd. When the judge will consider whether to extend those orders throughout the course of the lawsuit. So, yeah, that's current. But it sounds like you're saying they're just saying no. Bricks and Minifigs statement said its CEO, Ammon McNeff, which is so funny because I just found out yesterday that Ammon is, because of this, that Mormon lady's video, Alyssa Grenfell, she was covering this story, and she said when she saw that Bricks and Minifigs CEO was named Ammon McNeff, she knew he was a Mormon because Ammon is apparently a book in the Book of Mormon, or a name at least in the Book of Mormon. And it made me wonder, oh, is Ammon Bundy Mormon? I never knew he was. Apparently he used to be, but LDS Church came out and said everything that Ammon Bundy in his ranch, everything they did, they're against it because Mormons follow the law.
0: Which is funny because I think that there's something in the Mormon church that's like, you're not supposed to follow like blindly what the law says.
1: Huh. Interesting. So, Bricks and Minifigs statement said its CEO, Ammon McNeff, has invited Brian Mansell to sit with him and review the spreadsheets and consignment agreement so they could informally and fairly, why informally and fairly, resolve the problems between him and the earlier franchise owner, including allowing him to take every Star Wars Lego item in the store. He also said the company would be willing to consider no longer naming Mansell in its lawsuit against Schneider. McNeff said that they have been asking Mansell for documentation and only recently got enough documentation to develop a clear picture and move forward with a resolution. I mean, it's not like for lack of trying that these people weren't trying to show you their

0: contract, but
1: they've had 3 years, 4 years, 3.5 years.
2: A long time, long enough.
1: Yeah, and they just suddenly, now that everything's blown up, they suddenly found some papers.
0: Yeah.
2: And I guess because Bricks and Minifix has fired these two.
1: Mm-hmm.
2: They've tried to cut ties with Brian and Johnson.
1: Josh, yeah.
2: But yeah, Josh and Best.
1: Mm-hmm. Well, Johnson and Best.
2: Yeah. Johnson and Best, yeah, whatever.
1: So, and they said in the thing, too, like, they didn't even say, like, because they did something wrong. They said they were cutting ties with them over social media posts.
2: Yeah. Yeah, that really, and they think that's going to help them.
1: No. No, their company has crashed and burned. No, like, there's it's no over. Coming back from this, I don't think.
2: Yeah. Not for a Lego resale store.
1: No, like, that's their whole business. Is
2: and with the
1: and
2: economy
1: things.
2: On a downturn, who's spending money on Legos? Like that right now anyways, yeah. Right? Like, even if you have kids, you're not dropping $300 on Lego sets. So things are getting ridiculously expensive.
0: Right. Mormons are just mysteriously rich.
1: Mm-hmm.
2: I don't know if it's a mystery.
0: I don't know. I'm just saying. I don't know.
2: A lot of government contracts out of Utah.
1: There are a lot of government workers that are Mormons.
0: Yeah.
1: Stu tells me so much all the time. Whenever we talk about that, he's like, there's so many Mormon feds.
0: Hmm. Makes sense.
2: Yeah, they love them, dude. They, none of them smoke or drink.
1: Mm-hmm.
2: They're at baseline all the time. They don't even drink coffee.
1: They're already brainwashed.
2: And they follow orders to a T.
0: Mm-hmm. Yep, yep. That
1: and they speak sense. Like a bunch of languages a lot of the time because they went on missions.
0: Hmm.
2: And it's a good way, even just sending, leaving them as Mormons, and you can send them into other countries as religious, because that's like...
0: Spreading the word.
2: But they're working for agencies while they're, quote, spreading the word, because you're there as a missionary, not as a you know, a foreign agent.
1: And have you ever seen, like, a Mormon person where you're like, oh, he looks intimidating and scary? No. They all, like, you know, white and delightsome with the blonde hair and the blue eyes and so unassuming.
0: Yeah.
2: That's yeah. True. Yeah, they are really, like, a very unintimidating people.
0: Yeah, they're, mm-hmm. like, large. They're, like, tall and... Farmer built.
2: Some of them. I kind of think of them as like.
0: Averagely.
1: I think of them as like the skinny blonde kid riding his bike with his bike helmet on going.
0: Oh, yeah. I'm not saying like necessarily like huge built, but they're not like tiny, scrawny people.
2: No, but they're not intimidating. It's not like. They're not like.
0: I know. That's what I said, even though. It's like a bunch of those like Scandinavians. Like they could be tall and.
2: Yeah, I'm thinking like a bunch of Minnesotans that are like 6'5 and as white. Like Nebraska. O-line type people that just have a neck the size of a barrel, you know, just like huge, monstrous.
0: A bunch of the ones I went to school with were just like big. Like there was literally a guy who was almost 7 feet tall and his son was almost 7 feet tall. That was Elsa's teacher. I was a teacher for him or a student teacher, whatever they called it.
2: So the volleyball coach?
0: No. He was like the basketball coach. His name was Mr. Goff. And he was literally 6'11". I didn't think
2: Oh, yeah,
0: that's
2: he played
0: possible.
2: At Oregon.
1: Sounds like a nightmare being that tall.
0: Yeah, but he was just, like,
2: yeah,
0: really
2: I,
0: nice
2: Yeah, I mean,
0: guy.
2: I'm 6'4", and there's in New England, I hit my head so much. It's not about being fat. I'm too tall for a lot of stuff in New England.
1: Yeah,
2: I'll
1: all
2: just
1: the
2: smash.
1: Houses are built much shorter.
2: Yeah, we're way tiny. I love the... Out west, everything's, like, you can spread out, and there's, like, room to build still. Houses are way bigger.
1: I'm only 5'10", and, like, when I go down my stairs, if I, like, move my head in just the right way, I would hit my head, like, on the little overhang.
2: Yeah,
1: I'm
2: same. Like, you on would the have same to staircase. Duck. Yeah.
0: I'm 5'2", and that I have
2: these
0: to
2: ones
0: not
2: I have
0: somewhat...
2: To duck.
0: Yeah, that one is, like, I think oddly short.
2: I remember Christmas a couple years ago when I was visiting Elsbeth, I ran down these stairs and cracked myself pretty good.
0: I don't think it would be possible for me to just do it, but
1: you
0: I still
1: duck,
0: feel
1: huh, coming down close. The stairs. Do you ever go up there and, like, come back down the stairs?
2: Yeah, I got to a point where it was like, dude, I don't even need to be up there. We're not even sleeping up there. I just...
1: Never going up there.
0: And it's
2: head.
0: Just like people were literally smaller because the houses here are older.
2: Well, yeah, like everybody was shorter, so everything's...
1: Because they were all
0: so
1: malnutrition.
2: Yeah.
0: So weird. Like, I guess the malnutrition is the answer, but it just seems so unbelievable.
1: Mm-hmm.
0: Like, you would think it'd be like...
2: Well,
0: really
2: I don't
0: hard.
2: Know. It was also just a lot of British people.
1: Mm.
2: And those, you know, they're not necessarily huge to begin with.
0: Yeah,
2: because like,
0: that's true.
2: Like my great grandma's family are Germans, and they were all like 6'8" in the '20s
0: and that's
2: in
0: what
2: Canada,
0: the Mormons,
2: right? Just like
0: true.
2: Huge.
0: And
2: giants.
0: That's what the Mormons are. They're like the like they were gathered from like northern New York, Wisconsin, or not Wisconsin. What's next to that? Like Michigan area. So they're not like the English.
1: Yeah, that's the English.
0: I don't think they are. I thought that they for sure were. Maybe there are some like they were all mixed together because they traveled.
1: Stu's like a lot of English, and his Mormonism goes all the way back to some guy who was like really high up in the way beginning.
0: Well, I feel like they did mix still because they were like, they're at least Scandinavian.
1: I'm sure that they are. That's why they're so white and delightsome.
0: Yeah.
1: With their blonde hair and the Lewis. That's what they call them. I'm not saying that like being racist. That's what they say in the Book of Mormon.
0: Well, they were being racist when they did
1: that. Yeah, they were being racist. They said that black people were...
0: cursed.
1: Like, yeah, cursed, and like they couldn't be Mormons.
0: I feel like a lot of people don't know that just like the run-of-the-mill evangelical also thinks that black people are cursed, and they just don't like go and put it written down in their scriptures. The thing is, like, people believe that when Noah had his three sons after the ark, and they each went off and populated different areas. I don't remember the names. There's like Shem...
2: It's like Shem, Hashem, and Ham.
0: Ham is one. There we go. I don't know all the
2: names. Ham is the one that they say black people are. They have the curse of Ham.
0: They described something about him being cursed because he, like, did something to his dad, and his dad said, oh, you're cursed from now on, and so are all your descendants, which is so stupid. Like, I'm going to curse one-third of the population of the world. But anyways, people say it, and that's where Africans came from, and that's why they're cursed.
1: Racist.
0: Yeah. And it's not necessarily written in the Bible that... Like, it is all that is written as far as up to, like, that guy Ham's descendants are cursed. But it's, like, this evangelical kind of, like, myth that isn't really backed up by anything. That, like, his ancestors went off to colonize Africa, and that's why they're cursed. So, obviously, to us, you know
1: what
0: I'm saying?
1: I think it is in the Book of Mormon, though.
0: Yeah, yeah, exactly.
1: Like, canonically.
2: Yeah, I thought it was, like, they were burned by God or something, and that's why they're...
0: Well, their skin got darker as they got cursed in the Book of Mormon.
2: Okay, that's what it is.
0: I'm pretty sure...
1: Oh, they changed it. They changed it.
2: Yeah,
1: to...
2: of course they did. There's Samoan. The Mormons have been recruiting heavy out of Hawaii and like those Polynesian islands.
1: Oh yeah.
2: Like you look at the University of Utah football lineup.
0: No,
2: it's
0: but
2: all
0: I've
2: Polys,
0: met
2: dude. It's 100% Polynesians. There's, you know, there's not that many big buff white guys to play football for these Mormon colleges. So they've been pulling. They'll bring their whole families over.
0: Way before like
2: turn them into Mormons.
1: They changed it to pure and delightsome.
2: Oh, okay. Pure and delightsome.
0: The thing about that that's, like, not even, like, to defend them or something, but the thing about Mormonism that's, like, oh, they changed it. Well, they are a continuing revelation church. Yeah. People who were, like, not about that kind of stuff, it's way more stupid when they all act, when they all disagree. Like, if you're a Christian, you're like, this is the inerrant word of God. No one should disagree. The Holy Spirit should be telling all of you guys the same thing and not, I feel that God is telling me this and that. But with Mormons, they're a continuing revelation church. So I...
1: Yeah, they're like, God's just a real indecisive guy.
0: Exactly. It's stupid, in my opinion, to fall for something like that. Like that God like, will just be like...
1: Like we worship this God who is infallible and amazing, but sometimes he just gets it wrong and changes his mind, and we got to change things up.
0: Yep.
1: Like, those two things don't make any sense together. Why would you follow a God that was wrong?
2: You get into some crazy stuff about who God is with the Mormons. And
0: yeah,
2: like
0: he
2: like,
0: isn't even the God of the universe.
2: It's like
1: you get your own universe.
2: Yeah, exactly. So, of course, the guy can... Like, he's just one of us,
1: he's just
2: dude.
1: A guy.
2: He's just a guy. He's just going to get it wrong sometimes. Don't worry about it.
1: You're going to go to outer darkness.
2: I'm going to look in this hat. I'm going to look in this hat, dude, and we'll have all the answers. I promise you, bro. Just let me look in this hat for 5 minutes.
0: He had an actual wife that was like grandmother or... Not grandmother, like great mother or something like that. But like she has like no personality at all. And like she's like just described as the mother of everyone, and she eternally gives birth. So
2: yeah, crazy. I don't know enough about, and they're so secretive about what they really believe behind the closed doors, like in those rituals that nobody's allowed to access. Mm-hmm. Right? Yeah. You don't even know what they're telling you. Same thing with like Scientology.
0: And they say this saying called "sugar before salt" whenever they go to people's doors and whenever they're trying to convert someone. Meaning they tell you all the things that are like good to hear or easy to take right away, and they will wait until like you're already in it kind of to start telling you things like, oh yeah, we baptized dead and stuff like
1: I
0: that.
1: I tell people all the time that Mormons as a culture are super passive aggressive. Mm-hmm. And people think that I'm just like, oh, maybe I met some bad Mormons or something. But no, this is like baked into their culture. Like that is their operating mode, is to be passive aggressive. They want to smile sweetly to your face and lure you in and then snatch you into their their Mormonism.
2: Well, yeah, because it's... It's a cult.
1: It's a cult.
2: You know, it's just like the, what's the cult that we, it's where, near Rogers?
1: No, I'm just kidding.
0: Oh, yeah, I forgot their, I don't ever remember their name, but they
2: Yellow
0: the
2: Deli.
0: Yellow Deli.
2: The Yellow Deli. I don't, yeah, the 12 Tribes cult.
0: Oh, okay, yeah.
1: There's so many.
0: Those people also do the same thing with their
2: Have you been
0: really
2: to the Yellow Deli?
1: No.
2: It's a it's very, really good it's food. A cute little place, and then you get in there, and everybody looks a little downtrodden, and
0: they look,
2: some people are staring a little bit too hard at you, and
0: they look, what's the word, like the people that live in Pennsylvania, what the heck are,
1: the Amish.
2: The Amish.
0: They
2: but,
0: look kind of Amish.
2: But not.
1: Are they Mennonites?
2: No.
0: No, no, they're their own, like, thing, but they dress, like, old-fashioned looking, and the whole house, or not the whole house, the whole, see, like, it kind of feels like you're in a house, the whole restaurant is, like, instead of just, like, white walls, it's, like, wooden stuff that they made, and it's really, really nice.
2: Yeah, like, but the trick is that you sell all of your stuff, or sign it over to the church, and then you get brought in, and then you're slave labor for the deli, for the cafe, so everybody working there is, like, indentured servants.
1: Weird.
0: Yeah. And
2: the women are, like, chained to radiators and kept pregnant kind of thing. Like, real messed up stuff happens.
0: It's always, like, an older
2: but
0: lady.
2: But sandwiches, you know, you're good at capitalism, dude. Everybody will look the other
0: sandwiches.
2: Way.
0: And the other thing that's weird is, like, you go in there and, like, there are coffee drinks on the menu, and, like, me and my friends who would go there were, like, all coffee drinkers, and we're like, yeah, we're gonna get this coffee drink, but what is this other thing? I didn't know what it was. And then she'll be trying to sell you on the non-caffeinated thing for, like, at least, like, a couple minutes, and it's like, yeah, that does sound good.
1: Is it Postum?
0: It's no. Gross. But it's like dandelion leaves and in like a tea or something, and like some other things, so you like can't really tell what you're looking at, but it's like called a latte. But it doesn't, it's like, the point is, you're like, yeah, I think I'm going to go with the caffeinated drink, the other thing. And she's just like, you're missing out. It's like they really don't want you
2: yerba
0: to
2: mate.
0: Buy their own.
2: It's just a yerba mate. Yerba mate, yerba mate.
1: Oh, okay.
0: That might be one of them. The other thing is like a dandelion tea. Either way, the thing about it is like you could tell that they're trying to. Why are you even selling the coffee if you guys like have a preference for people not to buy it? It's weird. I don't know. I think that they think that their teas will do something to you. You know what I mean? Like they think that their teas maybe will like purify you a little and maybe make you.
1: Maybe they put some drugs in there, mind altering drugs to get you in.
2: So just put it in the coffee.
0: Yeah, that's true.
1: Maybe the caffeine inactivates it.
0: Yeah,
2: get a better drug. Get a better mind-altering drug. If caffeine can beat it, then you're not... It's probably not strong enough.
1: It's not that good, yeah.
0: Well, this story, I feel like we'll have more to talk about on Free Talk Live in like the weeks coming and months coming.
1: I'm sure.
2: More and more is going to come out about this.
0: Yeah, and the most interesting stuff, to us on Free Talk Live is like all of the cop...
2: Well, it's liberty. It's the overextension of the monopoly of violence that these thugs who call themselves our leaders have enacted upon us. And that's kind of like the whole point of us is to talk about the things, you know, it's good this is blowing up, but we would have talked about this had it had 100,000 views. You know what I mean? That's just kind of like the niche place we find ourselves in as libertarians.
0: Mm-hmm. 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

0: Join liberty-minded voluntarists, anarchists, and libertarians from June 13th through the 16th for the 8th annual ForkFest at Rogers Campground in the beautiful White Mountains of New Hampshire. ForkFest is a fork of the Porcupine Freedom Festival, which has sold out in recent years. ForkFest happens the weekend before the Porcupine Freedom Festival. ForkFest is decentralized, which means that there's no ticket cost and no one is in charge. 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

0: fell 0.1%, mostly due to huge increases in the price of oil and gas, as well as petrol and diesel, caused by disruption to shipping amid America's war against Iran. Analysts predicted the fall after a surprising 0.3% increase in GDP in March. Specifically, the Office for National Statistics said weak performance in the services sector, like the arts, entertainment and recreation, pulled down growth. That was despite a small improvement in construction output after a poor winter and growth in computer programming and marketing. Economists warn that even if the Iran conflict is swiftly resolved, economic growth is expected to suffer at least until the end of the year due to knock-on effects of the disruption.
1: Families of Indian sailors who died after a US military missile strike on commercial vessels in the Gulf of Oman are demanding an investigation. Ishan Gurb reports from New Delhi.
2: Father of an Indian sailor who was on the MT Sotavalo says he wants the government to investigate the circumstances that led to the death of three Indian crew members. US Central Command confirmed on Wednesday that it carried out precision strikes on the vessel's engine room after the ship allegedly failed to follow US military's orders, while Washington's blockade of the Strait of Hormuz continues. Family of one of the dead sailors says the ship's captain's role must also be investigated, arguing that the ship should not have been sailing in risky waters in the first place. The Indian government says it has lodged a strong protest with the US and called for an end to hostilities in the Gulf region, but critics are accusing the government of taking a weak stance and not doing enough to protect Indians stuck in the war-torn region.
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3: With FSN Spotlight, I'm Simon Marks. Today, the man who thinks Donald Trump could eventually be viewed as another Jimmy Carter. He's Edward Luce, the Financial Times' chief U.S. commentator, and he advanced that argument in a column earlier this week.
4: Yeah, I mean, I should sort of stress that no two human beings, let alone American presidents, are less alike than Carter and Trump, but they have one thing in common, which is Iran. The Iranian hostage crisis, which went on for 444 days, basically drained Carter of credibility on the global stage. He allowed those 52 American hostages and their fate to really be the barometer of his success as a president. And that gave Iran, the Ayatollahs, real leverage over him, which they never relinquished. Trump has given Iran immense leverage over the Strait of Hormuz, one that it had never used before, and has lost control of the situation. Israel, Iran, they're really dictating the pace and possibly the length of this operation, Epic Fury. And that gives Trump, in this respect, a Jimmy Carter sort of what I call a scent of impotence.
3: Defenders of Trump say he remains the greatest deal maker of all time. And unlike Jimmy Carter, of course, he did win a second term in office. With FSN Spotlight, I'm Simon Marks.
1: To recap the top stories, the UK's new defence secretary is starting work after a series of resignations over the government's plans for military spending. It's the latest crisis for Keir Starmer's embattled government. The UK economy shrank month to month for the first time since August of last year, with analysts blaming problems caused by the Iran war. And families of Indian sailors who died after a US military missile strike on commercial vessels are demanding an investigation. That's the latest feature story news. John Beaver reporting.
5: Crammed into tiny bar stools, cramped diner booths, and filthy cars where moving their limbs is either uncomfortable or impossible, hundreds of thousands of consumers rip apart chicken wings or tear off bites of heroes and hamburgers every single day, often to the point of bloating, belching, and outright physical pain. Barbecue sauce or hamburger juice will literally dribble down these poor beasts' mouths and onto their shirts, their beards thick with pungent grease. Treated as little more than machines to be stuffed full of smoked pork, marinated chicken, and dry-aged beef, consumers are forced to wait in long lines, often while still fully conscious, before buying their meat and ripping it off the bone with their mouths in plain view of other consumers. The majority of meat consumers are often prodded to ingest vastly more than their bodies can handle thanks to cruel promotions like 25-cent wing nights and family-sized buckets of chicken. Help stop the brutality by visiting...
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0: Sunday. We weren't yesterday, so I just wanted to put it out there that you can absolutely call in if you're listening to this on Sunday. And with you on Free Talk Live tonight, you've got me, Bonnie.
1: Angelo.
2: Richie Rich.
0: Wait. I don't think I unmuted
2: him. Oh, hurry up.
3: Remotely.
0: Awesome. Okay.
2: I knew he wasn't going to do it.
0: Mark, did you know that today is the June 7th edition of Free Talk Live? Thank you, Mark. Wait, he didn't hear you.
2: Oh, did he do it?
3: 6-7.
2: Yeah!
0: 6-7. Nice.
2: Way to go, Mark.
0: That's what it is.
2: Appreciate that. That's about the enthusiasm I expected when I suggested it.
0: He has a big smile on his face, and luckily he's on camera this time.
2: I don't know what I'm saying. 6-7.
3: I got a job to do, Richie Rich, and I do it well.
2: I appreciate it.
3: I'm a talker for hire with no plans to retire, and all the sucker MCs can call me sire.
0: Oh, my God. Is that Beastie Boys?
3: It's a riff on the Boba Fett rap.
2: Do you have a Cameo account, Mark?
0: Boba
2: by
0: Fett.
2: Any chance?
3: I don't know what Cameo is.
2: Okay.
0: You should get a Cameo account. People would love that. I seriously think people would love that, Mark, and you can make money. Cameo.
2: It's a face and voice for hire.
0: Yes, that's exactly what it is. So it's like if somebody wanted to have Mark Edging, you know, Mark Edge, show them or say happy birthday to them or like their wife for a present. They would hire you to say, like, hey, Crystal, I heard that it's your birthday, and I wanted to say have a good day and say some Mark catchphrase, things like that.
2: Eat your manwich.
0: Sure. Eat your manwich.
3: If I remember after the show, I'll do it.
0: That's awesome. I seriously think that people would like that.
3: Some would.
4: I think AI is going to overtake that.
0: I know, I haven't thought about that.
4: Because, like, I can... Why would I pay this washed-up celebrity?
0: Because you know it's not real.
2: Because it's Mark Edge, not a washed-up celebrity.
4: No,
0: he's saying because it's usually washed-up celebrities.
4: It usually is like hey, I was that kid on that TV show in the 90s, and now I do cameos,
0: the thing is, like, yes, you could always get a fake thing, say something fake, like, even before AI, but it's like, this is like, oh my God, that is so nice of them. They really said that to me. If you just mean, like, people are getting tricked, yeah, that sucks. That could definitely happen.
3: What about?
2: Hi, this is Danny Bonaducci.
3: Does it give them a MIDI for their ringtone? What's it do?
0: No, it just sends them a video. It's like, oh, now my mom and dad did this with they and my little brother and sister are obsessed with the show The Middle, and it has Patricia Heaton. And, honestly, I don't think the other people are very famous. Patricia Heaton is the mom of the show, and she's like the main character kind of, and it's honestly really funny. It's like a sitcom. And, like, a very friendly, family-friendly type of show. I don't even know what the network is, do you?
4: No.
0: I know Angela knows
4: streaming
0: about it
4: somewhere.
0: Because
4: I just know the show,
0: my
4: like
0: parents'
4: ABC
0: house too.
4: Family,
0: something
4: whatever,
0: like that.
4: One of those.
0: And anyways, the son in the show, his name is Brick, he's, like, supposed to be autistic, and, like, it's really, he's, like, a funny character, and my parents got him to, like, send a video saying happy birthday to one of my little siblings, I don't remember which one, and now they're like, oh, that's just, like, it's really him, and, like, you know, you see him outside of his thing, and the other thing is he's like, okay, so this is whatever his name is, saying happy birthday to you, and then he, like, can switch into the Brick voice, let's say, like, you know what I mean? Okay.
2: Dear class of 2026, our pitted fool doesn't pass the final exams.
0: So I think we've explained Cameo enough, and I'm just, like, tickled by this idea. I think Mark definitely needs to. I know multiple people.
3: Speaking of class of 2026, though.
0: Okay.
2: Uh-oh.
3: My young son just got the salutatorian.
0: Salutatorian?
3: High school. So he is, it's second place in high school is what it means.
0: That's awesome.
3: And he got to give his little speech and, you know, just kind of did, yay, we're all graduating. Good luck in college. You know, that kind of speech. But
0: it was
3: nice. I mean, I was glad to see it.
2: How do you feel about graduations with multiple valedictorians?
3: It doesn't make any sense, but
2: okay.
3: I suppose that, you know, parents want that. Why? What's the reason?
0: I've never
2: know.
0: Heard of that. That would have been helpful in my case because I felt literally bad that I was valedictorian because this – my salutatorian. That's how I thought you said it. I didn't know there's a second t. Salutatorian.
3: Salutatorian, I believe.
0: But anyways, he, like, was a shoo-in for valedictorian his whole life because we lived in the middle of nowhere, and
2: And Bonnie transferred in.
0: Exactly. And I just get there and I beat him so easily because, like, their school is so easy. It's math is just called math. To be fair, he could have tried harder by taking more college classes. I took college classes in high school, and then on top of that, because I had taken French all 4 years, it just weighed more. So technically, he literally had a higher GPA than me, but he had a higher GPA with math called math. Okay. You know what I mean? Yeah. Like, it's like if I get a B in this like AP class from Texas, it
2: counts
0: just,
2: as an A.
0: It weighed more.
2: Right. Yeah.
0: So
2: yeah.
0: I felt bad, and I, like, literally, I was like, I don't even care enough. I feel bad. Like, I wish I could just give it to him. But and I literally felt like I had like side eye from his like family and stuff. But anyways. It would have been great if there were two valedictorians.
2: It was a headline that came up several weeks ago. I didn't use it for show prep, but it was like record number of valedictorians at this, you know, high school. And it was like 11 or 12 of them.
0: Wow.
2: I was like, you know, which is the one giving the speech?
0: Maybe there
2: right?
0: just
2: like, that's
0: is
2: the real one.
0: Some way that people have like tied in every single... Cause,
2: 12
0: you know, like,
2: people tied in everything?
4: Like
2: with no tiebreaker?
4: 6,000 kids.
0: Yeah.
4: I can feel like there's probably, you know... Instead of a high school of like 400 kids, yeah, there's probably like a top one out of that. But once you're at like a mm-hmm. some of these massive high schools, there's going to be like 3 or 4 kids that really are, you know, stand out that probably deserve
0: if there's
4: some
0: 6,000
4: sort of
0: class. I haven't heard
2: there's
0: of that.
2: It's got to be tiebreakers.
0: But maybe like 2,000 or something.
2: Make them do PE, and like the winner of the 100-meter dash is the valedictorian.
0: So
2: they probably can't do PE
3: very
2: well.
3: For their high, if it's good yeah, for their college, I say
0: too.
3: Do it.
2: I know. Yeah. The valedictorian's usually not that good at sports.
0: No, but the valedictorian, if they were in any sport, like they're weighed heavier. So like
2: right.
0: basically like it's like, oh, and you were doing this with doing PE or not PE. Right. See, I don't do sports. Since you were in volleyball too, like my, so I transferred to the middle of nowhere, and that's how I won valedictorian, not trying hard at all in high school in Utah. And there was 8 people in my class. But in Texas, where I went to most of high school, there were about 1,000 people by the time my class graduated without me. And my valedictorian.
4: Like 1,000 in your class?
0: Yes.
4: So then that's 4,000 kids in a high school.
0: Yes. I mean, it was maybe more. Yeah.
4: Yeah, that's gigantic.
0: It was the first 6A school in Texas.
2: Do you know how many valedictorians they had in your graduating
0: class? 1, and I know who she is.
2: Okay, all right.
0: And guess what? My AP...
2: So see, even 1,000, they found 1.
0: Yeah, exactly. My AP geography teacher... married that valedictorian.
2: Wow, creepy.
0: I think that he was like 30 when we were freshmen, so...
2: That's not too bad then.
0: She's like a year younger than me because I'm like a year older than everybody in my class. Yeah, I thought that was crazy.
4: At least he waited.
0: No, the thing is, gap is probably less than Ian's and my gap, probably. But it's just the fact that he was a teacher and her teacher.
2: I get it.
0: You know? I'm not saying like, oh,
2: did they
0: evil
2: meet up
0: hang
2: later?
0: Him.
2: Did they meet up later
0: person.
2: In life? Like she graduated college, moved
0: no
2: back
0: one,
2: to hometown, and then started dating?
0: No one that I know has that story.
2: Okay.
0: Everyone wants to know. Like,
2: she's like 19 and pregnant with his kid already.
0: I don't know if they have kids. Honestly, I don't know that girl very well. She was always nice.
4: My track coach did totally knock up the fresh 18 graduate that he coached and like was a teacher of.
0: Are they like together?
4: Well, yeah, they have like a whole son.
0: Yeah, but are they
2: good.
0: Together or just
2: supposed
0: like
2: to have a son.
4: I don't know. I don't know if they. I know
0: like
4: they got
0: married.
4: Married
0: or something. Oh, okay.
4: I don't know if they're still together.
0: Okay.
2: Okay.
4: But the,
3: my English teacher got the a high graduating senior the year before I entered high school. So I think everybody's got one of these things.
0: I felt like mine was like going to be like the craziest one. All this is pretty crazy.
2: As
0: I guess,
2: a creepy
0: like,
2: old guy, I'm fine with age gaps. Like
0: I'm fine with old age gaps too, and I'm a 30-year-old woman. So if that tells the listener anything, because at this point it's not like I'm like so young that I have any opinion.
2: Maybe not the like, same age gap as Turd Ferguson, but like close to it.
0: Well,
3: I think that it's none of my business. As long as everybody's an adult in the situation, I'm not going to tell anybody how they've got to live. And, you know, people who get on social media, as far as I'm concerned, and talk about other people's relationships and their age gaps, they're probably just broadcasting that they're ugly.
2: When,
0: yeah.
2: when you say adult, like legal adult, emotional adult, spiritual adult, where do you, where does Mark draw
3: physical
2: this line?
3: Physical adult, right? Physical. Like, you know, the vast majority of people who have been together in the history of humanity considered 13 and 14 to be biological adults, and they were getting married at that time.
2: Okay.
3: That seems like societally too much at this time for, you know, America to handle, but... You know, when it comes down to it, it's just none of my business so long as it's voluntary. I'm not going to get bent out of shape. But I've been happily married for some time, so there you are.
0: Yeah, just today. Like, this happens multiple times a day that I'll see this most of the time. But just today, I saw a picture in this exact tweet has even been tweeted many times. It's like, you know, engagement farming. But also, I think a lot of people agree with this, and it blows my mind. There was a picture. It's an older picture, maybe like a 10-year-old picture, but it shows Anthony Kiedis. Is that how you say his name from the Red Hot Chili Peppers?
2: Sounds right.
0: It shows Anthony Kiedis at, I think, 30?
2: Okay.
0: I could be wrong on that. Maybe it's 40. Either way, with his 19-year-old girlfriend, and the caption they put is, "You can't hate pedophiles enough." How could you call someone with a 19-year-old a pedophile in any world? Like, I can see a saying that you disagree with that age gap. Like, I can see a argument there. I'm not saying I agree. But I do not agree in any way, shape, or form that you can call somebody dating a 19-year-old a pedophile, even if you were 100 years old dating a 19-year-old. Stupid.
3: It says 33-year age gap. Red Hot Chili Peppers singer Anthony Kiedis' girlfriend Eileen 50s. Kelly responds to concerns about couples alarming 33-year age gap.
2: Wish I could learn how to manage.
0: 52, I guess. He looked really young. That's why I literally thought he was like 30.
3: He doesn't look young to me, but that's all
0: no,
3: right.
0: No, no, I mean in the picture with the girlfriend back then, which was like a 10-year-old picture or something.
2: That's because he's one of those Hollywood elites drinking children's blood to stay young while dating 19-year-olds.
0: He was drinking her blood?
2: Not
0: child?
2: No, I didn't.
0: Yeah. I don't think it matters.
2: That's how they stay looking young.
0: When I was 19, I dated a 30-year-old, and I felt like he was just...
2: like, as mature as a 19-year-old?
0: Exactly. He was immature. Like, it was like one of my only boyfriends ever that didn't know how to drink. He would get too drunk, and literally I'd like have to help him upstairs and stuff. But it was never like he was like too drunk, like beating me. It was like too drunk and embarrassing and annoying. You know what I mean? Like...
2: yeah, it's better than a violent drunk.
0: Definitely, but I was just saying it was like he was immature.
2: Yeah.
0: Like I had younger boyfriends that had already become understanding of how much they could drink.
2: Date as old as you want. We are all immature. Just the toys get more expensive.
0: That's funny. So Ian sent me this article that I think you'll all see why I think it's such a good article for free staters to talk about.
2: Uh-oh.
0: It's from the Wall Street Journal.
2: Reputable news source.
0: And it says... let me make sure I have the app. I mean, I'm signed in, so I have to go and try to find an archive. But anyways.
2: Paywall.
0: It says a luxury survivalist community is tearing itself apart.
2: Luxury survivalist. These are preppers with $1 million RVs.
0: Honestly, I hadn't even noticed or thought much about the word luxury in it. And now I have a lot of questions about that too. So is it glamping as opposed to camping type stuff? But, I just think that it's funny because I think this is going to sound so much like the Free State Project as we get into it. Not that I'm saying that the Free State Project is a total failure, but the tearing itself apart thing, people getting in fights, and I know Mark has a lot of thoughts on this.
2: They've got their canned goods in a Louis Vuitton suitcase.
0: Nice. So it says, they went to South Dakota to write out the apocalypse at a 5-star bunker compound.
2: All right.
0: They're already at each other's...
2: it's a good place to put a bunker. There's not much else going on in South Dakota.
0: Oh, and the other thing it made me think of is just the call from Chad. I wonder if Chad is listening, but it's more than just similar to the Free State Project. It would be if Free Staters all chose one town or one city instead of choosing the whole state, because I don't know if you guys remember, but Chad called in last week.
2: Last week, Saturday.
0: Yeah, and he was saying the Free State Project would be more successful if it all was in one place. And I didn't even think of this when we were having this conversation, but Free Staters having to live that in that close of proximity with no ability to faction off and go somewhere else, that would cause some fights. Just in the why I'm saying this is not because I'm one of those self-hating libertarians. It's more because it's people are very individualistic if you're a libertarian.
2: Not all Free Staters are equal.
0: Well, that's true too, definitely.
3: The thing about the Free State Project is that, you know, it takes a very special person to move. They have to feel very strongly about what they believe. And it didn't really have a point other than what would happen if 20,000 liberty-loving individuals moved to one state.
0: Oh, okay.
3: Further, I would say whoever thinks it's a good idea to move to one town, I just disagree. I don't think that fundamentally makes sense with the Free State Project and New Hampshire. Here's why. New Hampshire is not a home rule state. We do not, towns are not sacrosanct here. It is the state.
0: And that's what I was trying to tell
3: fundamentally, me. This is true everywhere. The state is the organization that claims the monopoly privilege and the use of violence. The states get together, unite, and make the United States. And the states give towns and counties their being if, for whatever reason, good listener, the town that you were living in went rogue and anarchist and decided to shut down all government programs. The state could come in and say, okay, we'll run the school and we'll do this and we'll do that. And we'll just get rid of the town council or whatever it is that they do. And it's because it doesn't matter what happens at a town level in New Hampshire. So no, I disagree with anybody who thinks, oh, it'd be great if you got X number of people in one place. And they did that in Grafton.
0: Yep.
3: And the pushback was tremendous.
0: Oh, really? I for some reason, never hear that part of the story, that the pushback was tremendous. They always have the
2: pushback
0: lie about
2: the
0: bears. Yeah, what do you mean?
3: The bears
0: were alive.
3: You know, they got really close to shutting things down. In Croydon, when they cut the school budget by 75%, they just held another election. they just keep on doing things. And, you know, we're not at the level where we can make these things happen in an ongoing situation. If we could, the state, if it wanted to, would come in and change it. I think it's better and more important for free staters to move to a variety of different locations in New Hampshire and occupy as many of the House seats as possible, as many of the Senate seats as possible, run as Democrats, run as Republicans, do it all.
2: Can I play devil's advocate real quick?
3: Yeah, please.
2: I guess in my mind, right, the whole move to New Hampshire is a concentration strategy, right? At some level, the free staters have put forth legislation to secede New Hampshire from the greater United States, right? So if you take over a town, why not just have the ability to annex your town from the greater state of New Hampshire in the same form or fashion? And also, second point before you comment on that one, as far as taking over territory is concerned, you don't dilute your resources. You concentrate your resources in one area, like lock that area down, and then branch off and expand. So if Grafton would have worked, I don't know what towns border Grafton, right? But you leave enough people in Grafton to like retain control of that town council or whatever, and then you migrate everybody else over and pick up people along the way, you know, to expand your territory and branch out instead of just being all dispersed and diluted across the state.
0: Well, before we continue,
3: how many people do you think we've converted since we moved here?
0: Do you think
2: zero?
0: We can keep it at that for a second and answer the phones, because this is a really exciting caller to me, and we can always talk about the Free State Project all day. And it's exciting to me because we haven't heard from him in a while, but we have Scott the Bigot. Are you in North Carolina? Is that where you are, Scott?
2: What a caller to get excited for.
1: In Kentucky.
0: Oh, you said Kentucky. Sorry. Do you mind me calling you Scott the Bigot?
1: Kentucky.
0: I mean, like...
2: Are you still bigoted, Scott?
1: Yes, I am. Nothing
2: is it still the Jews?
1: Yes, it is. In fact, I was going to... before I be very kind of you, I want to say to release Ian.
0: Thank you.
1: I'm afraid my words fall on deaf ears, but
2: from his Jewish captors.
1: I'm not just saying that. He was always... He's been railroaded, and I'll just say this. I wouldn't trust our horrible, wicked justice system as far as I throw it. There are bad people in prison and jail, but there are also people that have been unfairly railroaded. And I've had
2: Can you try backing off your mic a little bit as well? You're very staticky and clipping there.
1: Wait a minute.
2: That's better.
1: Do you
2: right
1: hear
2: there.
1: Me now?
2: Well, that,
0: we
2: wherever
0: hear
2: you
0: it.
2: Were when you said wait a minute was perfect.
1: Yeah. So
0: maybe if you're on speaker, getting off speaker would help. But otherwise, it's just like all the higher ends of it. It's like every time you say a loud syllable, it kind of breaks up.
1: Do you hear me now?
0: We do, but it
3: sounds
0: the same. It sounds, you know, staticky. Maybe it's the volume. I'm not sure.
2: Take it off speakerphone and back like an inch away off the mic.
1: Is this better?
2: A little.
0: I think it's a little better.
2: Keep going, though.
1: All right. So, you know, Ian was railroaded. He gets out soon. I wouldn't trust cops as far as I throw them. They're horrible. But anyway.
0: Right. I agree.
3: FreeIanNow.org.
0: Yes, thank you. FreeIanNow.org is where people can go to find what we're talking about if you don't know what we're talking about, and also to sign the petition to free my husband, Ian Freeman, from prison because he's there for selling Bitcoin. And Scott is absolutely right on that. And yes, I think that he's always kind to people. And you said Scott said Ian's always been kind to him. And I appreciate that. That's really nice. But I know you have like a main topic you actually wanted to get to, Scott. And you said,
1: this is what I want to talk about.
0: Yep.
1: I want to talk about AIPAC. And I know your listeners know what AIPAC is. And I'll make it short and sweet because I know you got other callers. Look, I'm Jewish. So anyone who says, you know, that I'm an anti-Semite, a Jew hater, that's ridiculous. I have a website, and I'll give it to all your listeners now. They can log on if you have a pencil or paper, jot it down. 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The name of the little booklet is, and it's on the website, The United States of AIPAC, A National Nightmare Since 1951.
2: As a Jew, he's too cheap to buy his own domain.
0: Oh, my goodness. Is that true, Scott?
1: It's on there. And AIPAC has enslaved all of our congressmen and senators.
0: Wait, you're in Kentucky, so were you able to vote for Thomas Massie?
1: He's out of my district. I'm glad you mentioned Thomas Massie. I was going to mention him anyways.
0: Oh, nice.
1: He was railroaded out of office because you see the power of AIPAC, the Israel lobby, the Jews, whatever you want to call it.
0: Seems right to me.
1: Donald Trump is nothing more than a mere tool of AIPAC Jews. And when I say AIPAC, yes, it's AIPAC, the Israel lobby, Jewish lobby, but it extends a lot more than just AIPAC. First of all, all of our congressmen and senators are bought and paid for by AIPAC. Even Donald John Trump and Vice President Vance, they're all tools of AIPAC and the Jews. And it goes for a lot more than AIPAC from the media.
0: We could bring you back on the next segment if you have more to say, Scott the Bigot, but welcome back to being a Free Talk Live caller. 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I don't think everybody here necessarily agrees with Scott the Bigot or his bigotry. 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
6: From Feature Story News in the UK, I'm John Beaver. The UK's new Defence Secretary is starting work after a series of resignations over the government's plans for military spending. Dan Jarvis takes over from John Healey, who quit on Thursday, citing concerns the upcoming defence investment plan will be inadequate and leave the UK unsafe. It's the latest crisis for Keir Starmer's government as some senior Labour members look to replace him as Prime Minister. But the government insists it's making the right decisions and will set out plans for billions of dollars in extra spending ahead of the upcoming NATO summit. Business Secretary Peter Kyle says investment is rising.
7: We went into the last election pledging to get to 2.5% by the end of this parliament. Everybody agreed that that was an ambitious target. We have delivered that less than 2 years into the government. We have to get it right for the moment we're in, where technology is disrupting the way we keep ourselves safe and also have offensive capabilities as a government.
6: The UK economy shrank month to month for the first time since August of last year. Analysts say it's mostly due to energy prices and logistics problems from the Iran war. Stuart Smith reports from London.
8: From April to May, UK gross domestic product, or GDP, fell 0.1%, mostly due to huge increases in the price of oil and gas, as well as petrol and diesel, caused by disruption to shipping amid America's war against Iran. Analysts predicted the fall after a surprising 0.3% increase in GDP in March. Specifically, the Office for National Statistics said weak performance in the services sector, like the arts, entertainment and recreation, pulled down growth. That was despite a small improvement in construction output after a poor winter and growth in computer programming and marketing. Economists warn that even if the Iran conflict is swiftly resolved, economic growth is expected to suffer at least until the end of the year due to knock-on effects of the disruption.
6: Families of Indian sailors who died after a US military missile strike on commercial vessels in the Gulf of Oman are demanding an investigation. Ishan Gurb reports from New Delhi.
9: Father of an Indian sailor who was on the MT Setebello says he wants the government to investigate the circumstances that led to the death of three Indian crew members. US Central Command confirmed on Wednesday that it carried out precision strikes on the vessel's engine room after the ship allegedly failed to follow US military's orders, while Washington's blockade of the Strait of Hormuz continues. Family of one of the dead sailors says the ship's captain's role must also be investigated, arguing that the ship should not have been sailing in risky waters in the first place. The Indian government says it has lodged a strong protest with the US and called for an end to hostilities in the Gulf region, but critics are accusing the government of taking a weak stance and not doing enough to protect Indians stuck in the war-torn region.
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0: 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I always laugh when I hear that, and I remember that I used to think it was Ian's voice. I used to think that that was Ian saying, yeah! Ha-ha! I don't even
1: like
0: know.
1: Like every intro?
0: Yeah, I think I just thought, oh, that clearly sounds like him. Like, for some reason, it just sounded like him to me, and I wasn't familiar with the song.
2: Do you think he did that on the on the song track, or do you think he yelled that into the microphone when the show came back?
0: I figured that was just random guitar music they had, you know, bought the rights to or something, and it wasn't an actual song, and that Ian was like, this is what we'll do. We'll just go, yeah. I didn't know him. I hadn't met you guys, any of you, yet.
2: Like, he took the riff and it was like, I'm just going to throw this in Audacity.
0: Yeah, like,
2: yeah, at the end.
0: Maybe they even made it for the show. I don't know.
2: Okay. No, that works.
0: It just sounded so much like him that I almost took it on just like, oh, that's him. You know what I mean? But nowadays, I don't even know if I think it sounds like him. Whatever. Maybe I just had Ian on the mind.
2: I self-edited the intro music for my podcast, and it's Jimi Hendrix doing, like, Are You Experienced? Over Rachmaninoff. So
0: what's Rachmaninoff?
2: Like classic Russian classical music.
0: Nice.
2: Right.
0: I don't know the Jimi Hendrix song either, but I do like his one, like, Touch the Sky song, whatever it's called. That's the only one I know.
2: No, it's like, Are You Experienced? Have you ever been experienced? I have.
0: Okay.
2: Over, like, different sections of Rachmaninoff.
0: Have you ever been to Forkfest? Forkfest is happening this June 22nd to the 29th in Errol, New Hampshire, at the Northern Waters Outfitters Campground. The owner has offered to host 100 campers at $10 per person per night on the site, and anyone staying in nearby motels, campgrounds, or Airbnbs who'd like to come be a part of the fest for a day is welcome to come for free, like the day pass type of thing. The only restriction on freedoms the owner is asking us to abide by is no nudism, which I think we can deal with. Forkfest.wtf, that's Forkfest.wtf, and Forkfest.wtf. 2026@gmail.com to sign up as one of the 100 campers. And I actually got a few extra emails this week, so, like, we're probably going to have over 100 people at Forkfest when you include day pass people throughout the week. Definitely throughout the week, we'll definitely have over 100, I think.
2: Compared to Rogers, that rate is very reasonable as well.
0: Oh, yeah. That's really cheap compared to Rogers. Rogers is, like, expensive, and they technically have amenities, but they don't, like, always work, and it's, like, definitely not worth
3: what you spend. What was a tent site at Rogers at night?
2: More than I wanted to pay, so I never paid it.
3: Well, I would want to pay nothing. Like, I'm camping. I understand, like, for amenities, right? You have to pay for something, but
2: I get
3: for
2: it.
3: Just camping, like, I'm trying to pay as little money as possible.
2: I get it. But if Rogers was $10, I would be like, yeah, no problem. We'll pull it up and set up a camp.
0: So this is not even because Porkfest, I feel like, had a cheaper rates. Yeah, exactly. Yeah. But it was still close to this. It wasn't that much cheaper. This says 30 amp pull through, $70 a night. 30 amp back in, $70 a night, whatever that means.
2: That's for your camper.
0: 50 amp pull through, $85 a night. Pop up camper, $60 a night. So, yeah. That's not tenting. Like, tenting is, prices, it says rustic, no hookups, electric only. Why does it say no hookups if it's electric? Water electric.
2: Because they don't have your camper hookups.
0: Okay. Canopy, no hookup, canopy with electric, whatever. It says prices start at $40 to $85 based on two adults. I don't know what the.
3: $85 for a tent site a night is insane. That's like low-end motel prices.
0: Yeah, and they also have a low-end motel there too. Yeah.
2: That's what I'm saying. So $10 a night, you know, like a whole week at Errol is one night at Rogers.
0: I don't think Mark wants to join in on crapping on
2: Rogers.
0: Rogers necessarily. I don't mind anymore.
3: I'm not trying to. I didn't dislike the property. I'm just saying $100 for a tent site.
2: That's a really nice campground.
3: I didn't dislike it.
2: It's for me to poop on.
3: The things.
0: That's a campground in New Hampshire that Porkfest with a P used to be on or at, and now Porkfest is doing its own thing, and Forkfest decided to go its own way, and it's going to be the best of all the camping festivals in New Hampshire this year, in my opinion, and many others. And once we have, one under our belt at this new campground, we'll decide if we're going to stay there or go somewhere else, but we're going to have one of the funnest things of any of the different festivals that will happen this summer, because we'll have this big river next to us and free tubing.
2: But
0: like,
2: no,
0: it's
2: going
0: to be so cool.
2: So.
0: No nudity. And that makes a lot of people happier than if there was.

0: What do you mean by every time her entire life is this a Honduran thing?
1: Excuse me, ma'am. Nice rack.
2: European thing, I would think.
0: Why is this every time they go to... I still thought that was like a thing you have to go to the nude beach, not every time they... That's like, I don't know, just
2: culture shock, I
0: guess. No, I think
2: in Europe it's common to take... look, I haven't gone to the beach. I don't go to the beach much. I'm from Sarasota, Florida originally, and beaches all pale in comparison to Sarasota, and I didn't go there either.
1: New Hampshire doesn't have like a dress code for women, right? Like women can be topless. So all beaches in New Hampshire are topless beaches technically then, right?
0: Or the thing about New Hampshire is like even if you just happen to not wear a bra with a t-shirt and you go pick up food somewhere, people are looking at you like there's something wrong with you because of this like Puritan culture. I honestly think, and I was just having this conversation with a woman.
1: Well, but the law doesn't align with the culture.
0: Yeah. I know. That's what I'm saying. So it might be legal, but if you did that, somebody's going to come up and, like, threaten you and call you a pedophile.
1: Oh.
0: Even if you're, like, a 21-year-old woman with your boobs out at the beach.
1: Open carry around your bikini bottoms. Let's see how many approach then.
0: So we do have a caller on the line, and I wanted to get back to his call because I wanted to know how did you get to these opinions, Scott? Or what else do you want to say, Scott, about your book? Oh, go ahead.
2: More importantly, Scott, I didn't know you were Jewish until this call here, and you've been calling Free Talk Live for years. When did this happen? When did you get to be Jewish?
3: I should have mentioned it a long time ago, but I am Jewish. I write it in my booklet, and that's not a lie. So
2: it doesn't sound like a lie.
3: Hello, Jews.
2: You've always sound Jewish to me.
0: No, Ian already knew he was Jewish.
3: I am.
0: And, Ian called himself self. Ian called Scott self. So I talked to Ian on the phone just yesterday and told him, hey, I actually heard from Scott the Bigot, because the only reason I knew this was him when he called in and
1: the
0: stuff.
1: The self-hating Jew.
0: It's because he called in the middle of the week and he didn't know we weren't live. So I had to pick up the phone because I just happened to be in the studio and tell him, hey, we're not live. Call back. And then he said who he was. And I was like, wait, is this Scott the Bigot? And he's like, yes. And so I told Ian, Scott the Bigot for the first time in a while. And he... So I said, I didn't remember that he was Jewish. And Ian said, oh, yes, he's a self-hating Jew. Now, is that an offensive word to you, Scott? Or?
3: No, that is true. If I could have been born all over again, if you told my mom, well, everyone's dead in my family. If I could have been born, I would have been born 6'3", blonde hair, blue eyes. I would have liked to have been a WASP, preferably Episcopalian. Or some other Protestant.
1: You know, it's 2026. You can just self-describe it.
3: Mark said he's Quaker.
2: I am Quaker. Mark Scott, said he was a interestingly, Quaker. This is exactly what Jack Kirby did with Captain America. He felt like he could make a better statement about what it meant to be a great American by creating a character who was 6'2" and. Blonde hair, blue eyed, and some kind of Christian. I don't know what. Interesting. He made him from Brooklyn, New York, which, suggests, Jewish ancestry anyway. But yeah, anyway, thought I'd mention it.
1: Because Rogers anyway, is a Jewish surname.
3: Yeah, I wish that we had not, but anyway, so I can tell you and your audience, yes, the evils that my fellow Jews have done, and they've wrecked so much havoc. Just suffice it to say that AIPAC is just one component of it. Another component of it is Wall Street that they control. BlackRock, anyone, I know your audience knows what BlackRock is. It's all by a man by the name of Larry Fink, and he lives up to his name. He is indeed a Fink, a rat Fink. The man's worth over $10 trillion, not billion, $10 trillion. And the Rothschilds, I know your listeners know who they are. They own the Federal Reserve. Yes, that's right. They own the Federal Reserve. They own the Bank of England. In other words, it's not exaggeration to say that the Jews, the so-called Jews, control the world. And they do indeed. They are the power behind the throne, whether it's Wall Street, the media, BlackRock, U.S. foreign policy with AIPAC. The United States has a Jewish problem. There is a Jewish question that Henry Ford famously addressed in the International Jew over a century ago. And you may say, well, what does that have to do with today? Nothing. A century has come and gone, but nothing has changed. The Jews, as opposed to a century ago in Henry Ford's day, now own 100-fold the power that they did in the 1920s. And from Jared Kushner, let's look at Jared Kushner for a second. He is Donald Trump,
2: Scott. I'm just wondering, generally people who don't have the

0: cognitive power, stay out of politics and things like that. So Jews, pretty widely known for being smart cookies, they and their parents raised them to be you know, involved. Often, you know, you often hear about Jewish doctors and Jewish lawyers. I'm just
1: very
0: wondering if
1: focused.
0: Maybe they're overrepresented because of that reason.
2: They are a very intelligent race. No one's saying.
0: Could you say we are?
1: They are.
0: Say
2: that again.
0: Could you say we are?
2: Jews are a very intelligent race, but this is the problem. They're not they're morally bankrupt. Many of them are. Does that mean to say that if I, let me be very frank with you, I don't give my money, I don't do banking with Jews.
3: How?
2: I have been ripped off by a Jewish lawyer recently, and I learned
1: why
2: the hard way
1: after
2: I didn't follow my own
3: lawyers
2: advice.
3: Rip people off.
2: Does that mean that a Gentile wouldn't rip you off? I didn't say that. Of course, there's going to be an unscrupulous Gentile. But this is the difference. Out of every Gentile, it's tenfold or more that you'll run into a Jew, have a business dealing, and he will indeed rip you off. That's the difference. That is the difference. And
3: you need to surround yourself with libertarian Jews. All the libertarian Jews I know, the last person who's going to rip me off is probably my closest friend of the libertarian Jews. He's not my closest friend in the world. I didn't mean like that. He might find that weird if he thought I said that. But out of all the libertarian Jews, the one I think of, Zeffin, he's been on the show, he's probably one of the last people in the world, period, that would rip someone off.
1: Just wait till he becomes a real lawyer.
3: I think he's just passed the bar now.
1: Graduated. Oh, he did pass the bar?
3: No, he just has to now.
1: Okay,
3: because
1: well, yeah, so just wait till he becomes a real lawyer.
3: Yeah, so all
1: he's also a convert. He's not a real Jew.
4: Yeah, that's what I was about to say. Isn't he not ethnically Jewish? Isn't he a convert? Yeah.
3: I don't know if it matters because the thing about it is what he's saying.
1: No,
3: okay, well, you know, maybe it does matter to you, Scott. Do you think that it changes things if someone is a convert? Scott? I don't know if we lost him.
1: Well,
3: not feel bad
1: flashing.
3: For stopping him.
1: That's okay.
3: All right, there, Scott. Yeah. I guess we talked about this for a while. Do you guys have more opinions you have to say about it? Because, like, I was just kind of letting him talk. So, like, it's almost like not an experiment, but, like, it's like, thanks for the call, Scott. But
1: I mean,
3: he
1: said one of
3: them
1: had,
3: he's so honest. Does that make sense? Sorry.
1: Yeah, he said one of them had, like, a $10 trillion valuation. And, like, okay, I need some evidence of that.
3: Yeah.
1: Because right now, like, they're talking about Elon Musk becoming the first trillionaire.
3: Right.
1: Right, but if this dude has already got 10 of them, right, how, why, and why isn't that more news? And is it because it's a Jewish cover-up? I don't know.
3: I wish we didn't lose them a week ago.
0: Well, that's what
3: answer.
0: You always hear, right, is that, the Jews actually have all the money, and you just don't know about it. Well, how am I going to check this? Where am I going to fact-check this information?
1: Right. It's very convenient to say with no evidence, and therefore I can dismiss it with no evidence, right?
0: I think that if you're just looking for the good guys and the bad guys based on whether they've got Berg, Blatt, or
1: Fink.
0: Copper in their name, then, you know, there are other things to look out for.
1: And what, trillions of dollars, what are you going to do with trillions of dollars?
4: Okay,
1: what
4: so,
1: you
4: so
1: oh, Angelo has something.
4: Larry Fink is his personal wealth is only at $1.3 billion.
3: Did he say it was
1: weak sauce.
3: Larry Fink? That's who he was talking about?
4: Yeah.
3: Okay.
1: That's like barely a billionaire.
4: Well, no, he controls, he's the CEO of BlackRock, and like, I think
3: so he has like control of more.
4: I think he has like a 1% stake in the company, but that, they have about $10 trillion in holdings.
1: Okay. There's a lot of companies that have more money in holdings than their CEO.
4: Well, he wields, he was trying to say was that he wields the power, like he's the boss of BlackRock. He, at the end of the day, he kind of decides what direction that $10 trillion is going to take. Right? Isn't he the head of the company? At the end, it's his say-so on what happens in his company. He's the boss. So he's got $10 trillion of weight that he can throw behind whatever he deems is necessary for himself or, like, who he wants to back.
1: Well, unless the board of directors disagrees, right? Then they have a board meeting and they fire him and hire a new CEO and he walks away with his $1.9 billion. Like, barely a billionaire.
3: Well, anything else about it, Mark?
0: I thought it was an interesting question is how much money does one need? And
1: all
0: I think that I can't remember, what's the famous investor who everybody.
3: Warren Buffett, there we go.
1: Yeah. Close though.
0: Basically said that if you have more than $10 million, and maybe you should double that now to $20 million, that at that point there's really nothing more. You know, there's always a bigger jet or a bigger.
3: Well, you get the status yacht of having more than $20 billion.
0: Yeah, but
1: yeah. I want the stuff.
3: I know what you mean.
1: I want the yacht that can't get out of the harbor. Right? I want the private jet at my beck and call. I want that.
3: But yeah, I mean,
1: it takes more than $10 million for that.
3: Oh, I was gonna say, I think you need. I mean, if you had $20 million, you could have that, right?
1: Not for long. Like, there's maintenance, there's upkeep. Like, they don't. A lot of those celebrities, they don't own it. They rent it. You know, to get the private flight or whatever. So, but if you're a billionaire, like, buy it.
3: Okay. Yeah.
1: I want the runway.
0: Agreed. You could. But I think it's better. You're better off not buying these things because of all the upkeep and all that stuff. Then you have to employ somebody to do all those things.
1: It's better to have a friend with a boat than have a boat.
0: I think it's just better to, you know, if you want to go on a big boat with a bunch of people, go on a cruise. They have smaller cruises. You know, they have more exclusive cruises.
1: I don't want to go with those people. Quote unquote, those people.
3: Wait, what did you mean by that?
1: You know what I meant by that when
3: Jews?
1: You said carnival. No,
3: just kidding.
1: No.
4: I don't think Jews go on. I don't think they go on cruises.
3: Well,
4: maybe
3: we do
4: old
3: have
4: Florida
3: a caller.
4: Ones.
3: I should probably let Sarah on because she's been holding on so politely. Sarah, you're on in New Mexico. You're on Free Talk Live. What's on your mind?
5: Yes, I have to tell you about the election result, our primary.
3: Okay, oh. Just for
1: did a Jew win?
3: Albuquerque specifically, or is it statewide? What is it?
5: Yeah, state. Our primary was statewide. I think everybody got to vote in the primary, including the independents.
3: Okay.
5: So
1: and the illegals?
5: You know what? I don't think so. But Deb Haaland won by, I think she got 72% or 75%.
3: Is she a Democrat?
5: And then he... Well, it's in the, well, you get to, you either get a, there's five people running, three Republicans, two Democrat. You could either vote in either one. But Sam Brinkman, like you were saying, he's Jewish. Sam Brinkman is not a Jewish name. He's
3: Sam
5: a lawyer.
3: Sam Bankman-Fried, that one?
5: Oh. Sam Brinkman.
3: Oh, somebody running, sorry, Sam Brinkman.
5: Yeah, Sam Brinkman. I think he must be Jewish, but... there are commercials about him taking money from big corporations.
3: Yep.
5: And
3: says he's a Jewish lawyer. It says the cowboy hat wearing Jewish lawyer.
5: Yeah, with a name like that. His son plays for professional baseball team player too. He got hired by Red Sox or something, and he's making money. But he was taking money from the oil and gas company. So,
3: well, does he own it or something? It's like taking money, like stealing, or what do you mean?
1: No, they're funding his campaign.
3: Oh, his campaign, okay.
5: Funding his campaign, and, you know, the opposing people, you know, poke fun at him. They had a really silly commercial about making him really look silly, and it talked about that. And actually, it has to be true, or... You know, it's considered like slander and defamation if you just make up nonsense commercial about the opponent without any having solid proof, right? So he did that, and then he got wiped out. I mean, by this, what I was talking about that, remember I talked about this first Native American lady that's a first ever congressman woman and going to be first ever governor of this history of America, you know? So it's kind of like a symbolism, but what I really liked about, I did vote for Deb Haaland is that I did hear on her shows, on other talk shows, and, you know, she's really concerned about people. I mean, she really, in the past,
1: hashtag
5: really cared about people.
3: A politician concerned about people.
0: If she's the one politician that is actually concerned about people, she's going to be surrounded by a bunch of politicians who don't. And therefore, she's going to become ineffective and jaded and then begin to act like the rest of the politicians do. You can't vote your way out of this, Sarah. It sucks, and it's not going to get better with voting.
1: You think you'd get more integrity if there were, like, single-term limits? That way the money can't really impact them because they're not going to go up for re-election?
0: In what shape do you want the chairs in the Titanic?
1: Fair. Well, just throwing it out there for those people who are into that thing.
5: Well, the thing is that I'm just happy with anything anti-Trump. The whole country is about everybody, get people elected that's going to oppose Trump's agenda.
3: It's probably like everyone, right or left.
5: Not everyone, at this point. But
1: yeah. I've got AIPAC behind you.
5: So, I do believe in voting. You know, I do believe in voting for the lesser evil.
3: So, Sarah, was the person that you voted for, did they win?
5: She won by a landslide, Deb.
3: Oh,
5: Holland.
3: That was the one you voted for? All right. Well, good for you, Sarah. Good voting.
1: That's what Sarah voted for. She wanted to be part of the winning team.
3: Sarah has been working real hard. Thank you, Sarah. To go to the colleges and make sure that they're voting, and she even admitted that she was like, yeah, I want them to vote because college students are mostly Democrats. I even asked her, I was like, what if you got someone to vote that was a college student? It just so happened that they ended up being a Republican, and you were the one that convinced them to vote, and she just, like, couldn't, like,
1: fathom it.
3: She couldn't fathom that question. She was just like, they're usually Democrats.
1: Does not compute.
3: Exactly. I was like, well, you know, can you just, like, imagine what if that happened?
4: How would you feel if you didn't have breakfast this morning?
3: She did have breakfast this morning.
1: Does not compute.
3: Exactly. I pulled up that article about the Bregman guy. It's not that interesting. It's just this article on Jewish Insider says he's a cowboy hat wearing Jewish lawyer running for governor of New Mexico. It's like, okay.
0: Bonnie, let's talk about aborting your Down syndrome fetus.
3: Why would you say that 10 seconds into going into break?
1: Is that why Bonnie took that trip?
3: This is a whole...
0: Because that's what we call teasing.
3: This is just like you're saying, basically, you want to talk about anything else? Is that what that is?
1: Mark wants to talk about what Bonnie was tweeting about all week.
0: No, I literally think that... I mean, you've been on this topic, and yes. The listeners may not know. I mean, it's a Twitter thing. It may not be...
4: Oh, I know about that. I heard about this. Yeah.
3: Right. It is incredibly divisive, and people hate me for it, and I lost, like, 20 followers. But I'm right. I think that the couple who aborted their Down syndrome child did nothing wrong. If you find out that your child is going to be impaired in that way for their entire life, it's the most kind thing you can do to abort them, in my opinion. 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What do you think? Would you abort your child if you found out they were going to have Down syndrome? Statistically, you would. 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
9: From Feature Story News in Washington, I'm Nick Harper. A U.S.-Iran deal could be close. Pakistan's Prime Minister Shehbaz Sharif says that a final agreed-upon text of the deal has been reached. He says peace has never been this close as it is now. Pakistan has been the lead negotiator between the U.S. and Iran. U.S. President Donald Trump has said a deal could be signed this weekend or Monday. Earlier, he lashed out at Iran, calling negotiators dishonorable and accusing them of leaking a fake draft of a possible peace deal. It comes after he cancelled airstrikes against the country on Thursday. Elon Musk has become the world's first trillionaire after his company SpaceX went public on the Nasdaq exchange in New York City. Share prices have popped about 30% since the open. However, there are questions about whether the company has been overvalued amid warnings from SpaceX itself that it may never be profitable. The UK economy has shrunk month on month for the first time since August last year. Analysts say it's mostly due to energy prices and logistical problems caused by the US-Iran war. Ever since Stuart Smith sent this report from London.
10: From April to May, UK gross domestic product, or GDP, fell 0.1%, mostly due to huge increases in the price of oil and gas, as well as petrol and diesel, caused by disruption to shipping amid America's war against Iran. Analysts predicted the fall after a surprising 0.3% increase in GDP in March. Specifically, the Office for National Statistics said weak performance in the services sector, like the arts, entertainment and recreation, pulled down growth. That was despite a small improvement in construction output after a poor winter and growth in computer programming and marketing. Economists warn that even if the Iran conflict is swiftly resolved, economic growth is expected to suffer at least until the end of the year due to knock-on effects of the disruption. Stuart Smith, London.
9: Renowned British artist David Hockney has passed away at the age of 88. He was best known for his paintings of swimming pools, including one titled Portrait of Two Figures, which sold for over $90 million, at the time holding the world record price for a living artist. Ever since Laura Bentley has this from London.
11: Hockney's work has been long admired throughout the 20th and 21st centuries since he made his name in the art world in the 1960s. A statement from Hockney's representatives said he passed away peacefully at home on the 11th of June, just 1 month before his 89th birthday. The director of London's Tate Britain Arts Gallery described Hockney as an immensely important figure. UK Prime Minister Keir Starmer joined artists in tribute. His spokesperson said the Prime Minister was saddened to hear of his death and added that his thoughts are with his friends and family.
9: From Bureaus Worldwide, this is FSN.
12: With FSN Spotlight, I'm Simon Marks. Today, the man who thinks Donald Trump could eventually be viewed as another Jimmy Carter. He's Edward Luce, the Financial Times' chief U.S. commentator, and he advanced that argument in a column earlier this week.
13: Yeah, I mean, I should sort of stress that no two human beings, let alone American presidents, are less alike than Carter and Trump, but they have one thing in common, which is Iran. The Iranian hostage crisis, which went on for 444 days, basically drained Carter of credibility on the global stage. He allowed those 52 American hostages and their fate to really be the barometer of his success as a president. And that gave Iran, the Ayatollahs, real leverage over him, which they never relinquished. Trump has given Iran immense leverage over the Strait of Hormuz, one that it had never used before, and has lost control of the situation. Israel, Iran, they're really dictating the pace and possibly the length of this Operation Epic Fury. And that gives Trump, in this respect, a Jimmy Carter sort of what I call a scent of impotence.
12: Defenders of Trump say he remains the greatest deal maker of all time. And unlike Jimmy Carter, of course, he did win a second term in office. With FSN Spotlight, I'm Simon Marks.
9: And the main news again, a US-Iran deal could be close, with Pakistan's Prime Minister saying that peace has never been this close as it is now. Donald Trump has suggested a deal may be signed this weekend or Monday.
14: Elon Musk has become the world's first trillionaire after his company SpaceX went public on the Nasdaq exchange in New York City. And the UK economy shrank month on month for the first time since August last year. That's Feature Story News, Nick Harper reporting.
15: The FAA has issued a reminder that any plane can crash and kill you. Deputy FAA Administrator Serena Grant.
16: This year, there will be more flights than ever. Any one of them could blow up in the middle of the sky without warning. That's why we're asking all Americans to tell their families that they love them before taking off.
15: The agency also released a list of important questions to ask yourself or your seatmate during your flight, including, should the wing be doing that? What is that whirring noise? And do all planes shake this much? They're reminding passengers that even the smallest amount of turbulence could mean you're headed toward a sudden explosive death. While hurtling through the sky at unimaginable speeds in a steel coffin can feel like gambling with your life, the FAA says there are ways to regain the illusion of control.
16: If you're worried about crashing, why not switch your flight at the last second? It might just save your life. Or kill you, depending on which plane crashes.
15: And for those who aren't flying this holiday, the FAA has reminded everyone that a plane could fall out of the sky right on top of you at any moment.
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0: 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And we really do appreciate everyone who is an amplifier with us. Thank you again, Tommy T. And in the last segment, Mark had just brought up a subject. We could talk about it, or we could talk about the luxury survivalist community tearing itself apart.
1: We're putting this up to a vote.
3: To talk about this. I think that this is, you know, why not?
1: At this abortion point, is compelling radio.
3: What's that?
1: Abortion is compelling radio.
3: It kind of is. I mean, like, radio isn't what it used to be. So, you know, they used to call abortion talk radio hell. And I'm sure it still is. It's just that
0: Ian doesn't,
3: you know,
0: like,
3: I think post-COVID, you got to talk about, like, I mean, you got to do more to get people to pay attention. When it comes to podcasts, most people won't call in. There's some stream listeners right now. Some of them may call in on this topic, but I think it's worth talking about because it's an edge case, and that makes it more interesting.
1: Retarded people, Bonnie, don't deserve to live.
0: Is that your opinion?
1: No.
0: Exactly.
1: But it's what this is about.
0: I don't think anyone deserves to live. It's like when you just say it in a statement like that, like, oh, I deserve life. You don't deserve something that your mother gave to you. It's a gift.
1: I was the fastest swimming sperm, man. I earned this.
4: Actually, I don't think that's true.
0: Which part?
4: The fastest.
0: Yeah, apparently the egg will still reject some. That's what I heard really recently.
4: Yeah, you still won.
1: I still won. I earned it.
0: You were selected by the egg.
1: Yes.
0: Well, you are the egg, too, so the egg selected the sperm.
1: Yeah.
0: I think that you're not alive until your mother gives you life, and your mother doesn't give you life until she's done, and if halfway through she decides that she's not into this process anymore for any reason, I think that she can terminate the pregnancy. I would love if people all agreed, hey, let's stop abortions around, what's it called, viability, when the baby could live outside. I just don't think I have to trust some doctor to tell me when that is. And also, I think that when you have sex, you are understanding that it's a possibility to get pregnant. But
1: unless you super glue your junk shut.
0: Ew.
1: You can't find a condom.
0: Yeah, apparently that's in the news this week. Somebody died that way, Mark. Did you know that? Or did you hear that?
3: No.
0: Yep.
1: Don't worry about it. DM me if you're really curious.
3: You have all the best stories.
1: I did not put this one in the show prep. I just remember coming across it. I sent it to Captain Kickass as a joke.
0: I feel like a vasectomy is much safer.
1: Not when you're high on meth and you're ready to get down.
4: Yeah, yeah.
0: Not
4: it's
0: when
4: like
0: you're
4: in the
0: meth?
4: Moment. can't find a prophylactic. Gotta grab the gorilla.
0: Whatever happened to the cling wrap or whatever?
1: Have you tried that?
0: No.
1: Oh, okay.
0: I'm just saying that's what I always used to hear. Like that was like,
1: all right.
0: Is that not commonplace? Like, I feel like you hear that as a trope. You know what I mean? I've never even met somebody that told me they did it.
1: No.
0: By cling wrap, maybe that's not the right word. I mean more like cellophane, not
1: sure.
0: Cling
1: yeah.
0: wrap
1: that
0: I, has.
1: We're talking
0: the,
1: about the same thing. I just
0: okay.
1: I've
0: really?
1: Never thought about running into the kitchen. Just,
0: I feel like
1: you know.
0: I've always thought that that's what people say is like the oh I was down bad. I had okay. to have sex. I had to.
1: Maybe your generation.
0: I don't know. I honestly, I don't know. I don't know. I don't even know whose generation.
4: I wouldn't put it past
3: I think
4: anybody
3: that,
4: to use
3: pregnancy
4: it.
3: Is a foreciable and expected outcome.
0: Pregnancy, but not a baby. Because of the technology that we have to this day. You could be pregnant and end it.
3: I got where you come from. I disagree with this particular part. However, I would never tell someone that they have to have a kid that they know for sure has Downs.
0: Downs
3: now, I would
0: syndrome.
3: Like to share a story because I think this is important. There's several tests to see whether or not a kid has Downs or other birth defects and things like that. And not all of them have the same level of effectiveness. So it's worth double and triple checking to make sure that the
0: test
3: unborn
0: is correct.
3: Child, fetus, whatever, isn't necessarily somebody who has Downs or whatever.
0: Wait. When you say effective, do you mean the test?
3: The test is, you know, like, can give an indication, and some tests give an indication, some tests give almost surety.
0: Mm-hmm.
1: I think in the Edge case that we're talking about on Twitter, it was verified after an initial test.
4: I mean, they're pretty rich.
3: I hope so.
4: I feel like they'd probably get a lot of testing done.
3: The internet is full of stupid people. I don't feel like they would do anything. So.
1: Okay. I read an article or two on it, and I, you know, again, my memory's not perfect.
0: Yeah, I don't specifically remember.
1: But I recall seeing something like they found out, and then they got a double. They double checked the test before going through with the
3: abortion.
1: I
3: would hope so.
1: Okay.
3: I would hope they double checked. And that's my only number one concern is that everybody would double check this. My secondary concern is that I think this is an interesting Edge case because I can see the Christian, you know, the hardline Christian point of view is this, look, every life has value and God sees something in everybody and families.
0: The Bible has no words on abortion. The Bible doesn't say anything about it.
3: Nope.
1: They do have words on miscarriage though.
3: It does talk about killing, though.
0: Yeah, but it doesn't define when life starts.
3: Well, I mean, you know, okay.
1: Mark is my biblical scholar.
3: It doesn't define when life starts, but you can define when life starts for you. Here's what I would say regarding that, is that if I went around killing what I consider to be lesser human beings than myself, I would get a murder charge relatively quickly.
0: It's like there's a big difference between somebody who is born and somebody who isn't. There is a big difference. Like, it's so funny because the thing that,
3: Born's just something you passed through. That fetus has been developing and will continue to develop, inside and outside of the womb.
0: I mean, you can say that, but it depends on the time that you get the abortion. Like, if the baby is born 1 week into the mom found out they're pregnant, then no, it's not going to continue developing outside the womb.
4: Now,
0: it's not
4: even possible. If I hit that mom with my car and killed her a week after she found out she was pregnant, I'd get charged with double homicide.
0: I don't think that that's right either. I don't believe in fetal personhood, and that's a legal term, and it causes all kinds of problems. We covered a story where this woman got put into Zoom court during labor because she decided she didn't want a C-section, and the doctors said, well, then you're putting your baby at risk. And she was in Zoom court while being in labor because they wanted her to have a C-section. Like, there's just all kinds of things that are wrong. I think that if you maybe if it could be a different charge because it's like more egregious that you purposely set out to kill a pregnant woman. It would be like doing something that is. There are all kinds of terms like this for crimes. It's like extra heinous. I can't think of the words they would use in law, but I don't think that it's double murder.
3: Exacerbating circumstances or something.
0: Exactly.
3: I don't trust something as important as determining when life begins to a bunch of unaccountable bureaucrats and politicians. You know, I don't trust it in that case, and I wouldn't try to force women to have children. In fact, quite the opposite. If, as a woman, you think that it's important that you abort this child, I support you 100% because you're a crappy mother. I can tell already, right? Like, you're bad at this. And that child is going to grow up unwanted.
0: Okay, so that might be true about just like some random woman finds out she's pregnant and she totally has every resource to have the baby and she's with the dad and everything and she's just like, no, I want to abort it. You could say that, but I would never say that somebody is just going to be a bad mother if they simply abort because the baby had Down syndrome. Most people do.
3: That's a different story. That's why I think this is interesting.
0: Yeah.
3: Because it's an edge case.
0: Mm-hmm.
3: And now, you know,
1: it's a slippery slope edge case.
3: I had this happen. And it fortunately didn't come to a dispute in my family, but I literally, we took that first test, right? And that first test came back with, oh, the back of the neck's kind of thick. We better check, right? And so it's an indication that you could have Downs. Now, my young son, who just graduated salutatorian, probably not Downs.
0: Was
3: certainly
0: he the first
3: one?
0: No,
3: like
0: I'm just kidding. I didn't know you were going to say it like that. I was going to say, so was he the first salutatorian in America with Down syndrome?
1: there is a first attorney, Downey, coming up. Hmm. Like, that's also in the news.
0: And that's the thing, like, your baby, you say you got it completely confirmed that your baby has Down syndrome. It's always possible that somebody will come out here and say, yeah, but some of them have much higher quality of lives than the others, and there's no way to tell. Yeah. But it's just like, it doesn't really matter to me if the woman wants to not be pregnant, the woman is going to, or is able to stop being pregnant. We have the technology. People have done it throughout all of history with plants. Women would just take certain plants to end pregnancies. And there's just like, there shouldn't be such a morality tied to it. It's just like,
3: the Down syndrome is just a stand-in for whatever the problem might be, whatever developmental delay there is going on. What if the kids had no arms and no legs? You know, like, what? Fine. And I
0: say
3: don't have an answer.
0: I would abort them. I would abort if I found out for sure that
4: baby for Bonnie.
0: If my baby was going to have no arms and no legs, that's just like one of those lives you don't want to force somebody to live. It's like, you can't do this, what if I was the baby that was aborted? Because it's like, in reality, no one can really answer that question, like, genuinely. Yeah. Like, what if I was going to be born with Down syndrome? We don't even know what it's like, because we don't have Down syndrome.
1: I get it.
0: But I believe it's more kind to not have that baby, try again next, maybe it won't be next month, I know there's like a resetting and everything, next pregnancy, and have a baby that will have a fuller life. And that baby, think about that baby. That baby almost didn't exist, so you exist. So it's like you're choosing between two lives anyway, because you can't be pregnant with both of them at the same time. And if I found out that my mom had an abortion, she would never do this. If I found out that my mom had had an abortion like 2 months before she got pregnant with me, 3, 4, whatever, I don't know the specifics, I would be so grateful that she decided to terminate that pregnancy in order for me to have had a possibility to exist. And I think that that's what's going to happen with this couple that aborted their baby, and the entire internet is giving them death threats and things like that.
3: Awful.
0: Just because they don't realize that they probably have met someone in their life who aborted a baby when they found out it had a Down syndrome. I do want to address Mark's thing about the false positives. Many of these medical tests are really flawed, and I did research on a medical test 2 years ago when I had the ovarian cyst, or a year ago, whatever. They were telling me that I had cancer. They were literally doing everything but straight up telling me, and one gynecologist told me, in her opinion, it is pre-cancer. Or is that the word? Pre-cancer? But anyways, and it was because of this test called CA something. It stands for cancer antigen, and then there's some numbers, but I can't remember what it is right now. And it was like all the indications were showing that it's like likely that I had cancer, but I did some research. And also, by the way, people get ovarian cysts all the time, but I had a freak ovarian cyst. Like, I feel like it's so awkward to talk about on the air.
1: Purple hair and thick glasses.
0: No. Well, I see what you're saying. No, it's just that
3: thought it was a tumor and not a cyst.
0: No, they did think that because
1: had a vote for Bernie sign in there.
0: It showed up. And got it to its size faster than it was supposed to. It lodged itself in between my bladder and my uterus. It did all these things that they don't usually do. And just the fact it wasn't going away. And the fact that it was like painful. And then, so they gave me this test. It's like CA52, something like that. Cancer antigen test. And, they were like, yep, it looks like it's cancer. And so obviously it was scaring me, but I did research. And it turned out that that test is so, it's almost more likely to cause false positives than be correct, because there are all these different, like, for example, if you're on your period when they give you that test, it's more likely to show you that you have cancer.
1: Okay.
0: I think that's like the estrogen, because estrogen is basically like a growth hormone. Estrogen is like make things grow.
1: I almost feel like it's better to give you the diagnosis that it could be cancerous and then say, oops, my bad. Than to let you go on thinking it's not cancerous and then it is.
4: Unless you put me on a round of chemo and they go, oh, well, it's not cancer.
1: Well, but you still survived a round of chemo though, right? Like how many diagnoses go wrong because they didn't diagnose the cancer?
4: I knew a girl in school she was misdiagnosed as a kid and it like fried her hair off and it just didn't come back. She had a draw on her eyebrows from like her whole life.
1: But still alive.
0: Yeah, but
1: right? If they misdiagnosed the other way, like, oh, we could, if we would have said this was cancer 2 months ago, you would live, but now it's stage four,
0: but
1: and
0: instead
1: sorry,
0: of
1: you
0: doing
1: got
0: 2 weeks
1: to live.
0: They can just be neutral and tell you the facts. Like, hey, this is what this test says, this is what it might mean, but the thing is, this test has this many false positives, and instead, we'll wait a few months, test you again when you're not on your period. The other thing that's crazy is they did their testing for this cancer antigen test. It's a blood test, by the way. I don't know if people are like interested in it.
1: But wait 2 months, like I said, might be too late. By then, cancer spreads and you're dead.
0: They did these tests on women that were post-menopause. And it's that's where they got all the, like, if your number's in the 400, oh, likely have cancer. They got these ranges from women who are post-menopause. And I think the reason is because you're most likely to get cancer of those reproductive organs when you're older.
1: Okay.
0: But so they're just like putting all this information onto 28-year-old me. You know what I mean? Like, they're like trying to say it applies. Okay. I feel like I could talk about that forever because it was like a crazy thing that happened to me. But the reason I brought it up is just to say that if I was pregnant and I wanted the baby at all and I went and got a test and they told me, oh, hey, it's likely that they have Down syndrome, I would definitely double, triple check. I would get a different doctor's opinion. Yes, because these things do go wrong. It's not a perfect science, I don't think.
1: Sure. That might be what you would personally do, but you already advocated for, like, just any time a woman wants, she can get an abortion.
0: Yes. I mean, as far as morally. Like, I think morally they can.
3: Now, I think that this couple opened the door to everybody talking crap about them. Mm-hmm. They decided to put their life on display, and everybody gets to have their opinion on an influencer's life. I don't think that these are private people and a private decision. I don't have that opinion. But what I would say is that we have to add to this the reality that is coming. Soon, like right now, you can choose babies based on, you know, probably hair color, certainly gender,
0: sex,
3: and any variety of traits you're looking for. You can see a cluster of genetic information that suggests whether one embryo that is sitting in stasis, frozen at an in vitro fertilization place, is smarter, will be smarter than another. Now, it's an indication. It is not factual at this point, but currently couples are going and having 3 or 4 or 5 or 6 embryos pulled out, you know, and believe me, they slide the down ones, you know, right off the table. They're picking the best kid.
0: Ladies and gentlemen, do you think that's just as immoral to slide the Downs embryo down the toilet as to abort a 21-week? Do you think it's the exact same morally?
3: I pretty much do. I think we should call it what it is. Homicide.
0: I think we should call it what it is, not homicide. Like, if you think that frozen embryo.
3: You want to justify something. I don't.
0: You're the one that it says all the time that if black people are in your city and they're, you know, like, stupid and vote Democrat and they want to abort their babies, then you're fine with it. So you literally are not morally consistent here. I think.
3: Well, what I'm literally saying is if Democrats want to abort their children, then go right ahead. But go ahead.
0: And what's the largest group of the people that have abortions?
3: It's a reality.
1: Females.
3: Isn't it?
0: Democratic females that are black.
1: Darn, I was close.
0: So, whatever. The thing about it is, when you actually think about the fact that a egg cell that is fertilized and is frozen, and that if the electricity goes out, it's gone anyway, and most likely it won't make it because most of these don't actually make it.
1: Murder.
0: And if you actually say that's the same thing as murdering a born child,
3: I don't
0: say wanted.
3: That. I say homicide because what that means is the ending of a human life. That's all it means. It doesn't mean crime. It means ending of a human life. Homicide. And
1: Grandpa was homicided at 96.
3: Call it what it is. Go ahead. What?
1: Is it Grandpa was homicided at 96?
3: Somebody pulled the plug. It's homicide.
1: Well,
3: is it justifiable?
1: Could have just been
3: Let's
1: old age.
3: So.
1: Could have just homicided in his sleep.
3: That's God homiciding. You have to have an action, a human action to have homicide.
1: Now I understand.
0: Well, what do you think?
1: Well,
0: just by human being, you just mean that they have the DNA of a human being? That's it?
3: So I think they're developing, like all of us. I'm developing into an old man.
1: Friend of the show, Gardner Goldsmith, would say that life begins at conception because
0: most Christians do.
1: Right.
0: And they have no biblical basis for that. And the only thing you can say is that, like, yes, it is living. It's not inorganic.
1: But the rationale is that it is a being, right?
0: What is a being?
1: Well, it's a thing. It's
0: because it starts to get there. When you're just looking at
1: and it's not anything other than human.
0: Mm-hmm.
1: Right, so it is a human being at the earliest stages of its development.
0: I don't think you can necessarily say it's a being. Like, a being implies sentience. Like, it is a human because it has human DNA. But yep. When does it actually become, like, sentient? None of us remember being in our parents' wombs.
4: You don't remember the first year afterwards. So, I mean,
0: I remember at least part of that year.
4: No way.
1: I don't remember what I had for breakfast last week.
4: Not,
1: I remember
4: being in a crib. Your brain's not developed enough to function at that level.
0: That's not true.
4: As a baby.
0: That's not true.
4: It's like the people who say that they're 2-year-olds reading. No, they're not. They're memorizing
0: patterns. No, my friend's 2-year-old was reading. Yeah, well, okay, that doesn't mean that's not the same. That's not
4: phonetically. They're just saying that this pattern, that pattern of letters means that
1: looks
4: picture
1: safe.
4: Of horse.
0: No, my friend's 2-year-old like was absolutely
3: what
0: phonetically
3: am I doing
0: reading
3: when I read?
0: You could point to her random words, and I've seen it. You could point to her like, well, what does that say? Like a sign she's never seen. She could sound it out. That's how she knew what it said.
1: Yeah.
0: It wasn't because
1: she was...
0: That's
1: phonetics versus like the look say method.
0: And my friend didn't actually have to teach her. It was like tablets. So in my opinion,
1: okay.
0: I'm like not 100% anti-screens like Jay Noon anymore.
1: Either way, that's, you know, that's one of the people who are
0: the thing is that
1: pro
0: isn't
1: phonetics
0: the same
1: the ones that
0: thing
1: don't like the
0: as
1: way they
0: having
1: teach.
0: Memory. It's not literally impossible. Lots of people remember, you know, our friend Colleen, she remembers getting her diapers changed. I don't remember that.
1: Maybe.
3: Memory's a funny thing, and that's not what I would hang sentience on. I don't like the term sentience in this case.
0: I
3: would say is that a being is a thing that reacts
0: when you're born.
3: To a stimuli. If it reacts in some way to a stimuli, it is alive.
1: Does an embryo react to a stimuli?
3: Yes.
1: Okay.
0: An embryo? Literally just a fertilized egg.
3: Embryo is a funny term. You're talking about a zygote.
0: But that's
3: to.
0: What they have frozen. They don't have half-developed babies.
3: Look, you can't abort a zygote without using like Plan B or something
0: that,
3: like
0: that.
3: That
0: answers my question that I asked you earlier because they only have zygotes frozen. They don't have them like partially developed. It's not the same as homicide. And forgetting definitions for a second, do you find it the same thing to go up to somebody and stab them in the heart and end their life as you would a fertilized egg just to be flushed or whatever they do?
3: You think
0: that
3: I have a value proposition here.
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5: From Feature Story News in Washington, I'm Nick Harper. A U.S.-Iran deal could be close. Pakistan's Prime Minister Shehbaz Sharif says that a final agreed-upon text of the deal has been reached. He says peace has never been this close as it is now. Pakistan has been the lead negotiator between the US and Iran. US President Donald Trump has said a deal could be signed this weekend or Monday. Earlier, he lashed out at Iran, calling negotiators dishonorable and accusing them of leaking a fake draft of a possible peace deal. It comes after he cancelled airstrikes against the country on Thursday. Elon Musk has become the world's first trillionaire after his company SpaceX went public on the Nasdaq exchange in New York City. Share prices have popped about 30% since the open. However, there are questions about whether the company has been overvalued amid warnings from SpaceX itself that it may never be profitable. The UK economy has shrunk month on month for the first time since August last year. Analysts say it's mostly due to energy prices and logistical problems caused by the US-Iran war. Ever since Stuart Smith sent this report from London.
6: From April to May, UK gross domestic product, or GDP, fell 0.1%, mostly due to huge increases in the price of oil and gas, as well as petrol and diesel, caused by disruption to shipping amid America's war against Iran. Analysts predicted the fall after a surprising 0.3% increase in GDP in March. Specifically, the Office for National Statistics said weak performance in the services sector, like the arts, entertainment and recreation, pulled down growth. That was despite a small improvement in construction output after a poor winter and growth in computer programming and marketing. Economists warn that even if the Iran conflict is swiftly resolved, economic growth is expected to suffer at least until the end of the year due to knock-on effects of the disruption. Stuart Smith, London.
5: Renowned British artist David Hockney has passed away at the age of 88. He was best known for his paintings of swimming pools, including one titled Portrait of Two Figures, which sold for over $90 million, at the time holding the world record price for a living artist. Evsyn's Laura Bentley has this from London.
7: Hockney's work has been long admired throughout the 20th and 21st centuries since he made his name in the art world in the 1960s. A statement from Hockney's representatives said he passed away peacefully at home on the 11th of June, just 1 month before his 89th birthday. The director of London's Tate Britain Arts Gallery described Hockney as an immensely important figure. UK Prime Minister Keir Starmer joined artists in tribute. His spokesperson said the Prime Minister was saddened to hear of his death and added that his thoughts are with his friends and family.
5: From Bureaus Worldwide, this is FSN.
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3: And Mark Edge, remotely.
0: And we already have a caller on the line, so I think we should go to their phone. I mean, to their call. So we have Tom in New Hampshire. Tom, you're on Free Talk Live. What did you want to talk about?
4: Well, Friday, I took a spin up to Concord and filed for United States Senator. I'm going to have a lot of fun getting people roused up because I want the United States of America to be a free country with liberty and justice for all. And it seems the country, as you and I know, is overrun with crazy, deranged, depraved, degenerate, selfish, greedy potholes who don't give a fire truck about somebody else's rights. And so, I mean, that's why it took a bloody war to emancipate the slaves. Imagine what it's going to take to reopen the borders. You know, reopening the borders.
2: A bloody war.
4: The thing is, you've seen some political violence where political activists are being attacked for their views and their activism, and that's wrong. Even when Matthew Thomas Crooks tried to assassinate and wound up wounding Donald Trump, but all Donald Trump does is babble and scribble. You know, he's not kidnapping people off the streets and throwing them onto aircraft bound for faraway lands to spend the rest of their lives in wretched third world poverty. He has his goons doing that. See, so it's important to identify that the enemy is the police forces of a hostile domestic government, just like the armed forces of a hostile foreign government. So, you know, and lots of fun I can have agreeing with the ICE goons, by the way. Because they say they wear masks. They need to wear masks because they need to protect themselves and their families against retaliation. And I say, oh, yeah, that's a good point because your family members don't deserve it. You know, so, yeah, it should be fun if oh, yeah.
2: Guilt by association. And, they're complicit.
3: What's it cost to run for Senate in New Hampshire?
4: You show up at the joint, the state house, and you pay $100. I paid in $2 bills, of course, and filed and fill out the form. And you don't even have to put down – when you're running for state Senate, you got to fill out, like, what your assets are and stuff like that, your income – all of its personal disclosures, but not for the federal office. In 2006, I waited until the last day to go up there and I filed for state Senate. I had lots of fun with the reaction there because I noticed that that State Senator Joe Foster, the Democrat, was unopposed election after election. And so I went up there and filed as a Republican on the afternoon of the last day. And the Republican Party big shot said, the guy who supports liberty and thinks logically is running for state Senate on our ticket. Oh, no. What are we going to do? We got to get somebody to run against it. Who are we going to get? How much time do we have? It was too late because I filed just before the deadline.
2: Well,
4: and they hit the ceiling. So they had to recruit a guy. They had Dennis Hogan run against me as a write-in. And I don't say that he defeated me. It's not like we were playing chess against each other. The voters who voted for him defeated me. So, you know, and that's because the country is overrun with crazy, deranged, depraved, degenerate, selfish, greedy potholes who support the war on drugs. They want to continue the war on drugs, and then they're whining like crybabies, like 12 April 2012, when the police chief of the town of Greenland, New Hampshire, chose to get himself killed in a drug raid, and four other cops survived gunshot wounds in that drug raid. And if any of those four cops are listening to the show right now, it serves you right, punk, for being a member of an organized force that's on a mission to intimidate everybody into living a healthier lifestyle, somewhat healthier, free of some drugs that are unpopular. Meanwhile, the government was selling cigarettes to prisoners so they could poison their cellmates. The deadliest of all drugs. And on 14 February 1997, a cab driver in Manchester, New Hampshire, decided enough is enough. Then, I mean, they would poison us wherever they found us. They made it clear that they're going to continue to poison us wherever they found us, signs or no signs, laws or no laws. And this guy, this cab driver, said, no, they're not going to poison me in my own car. Drew a Glock 9mm. He fired 8 shots and he extinguished the smoker. What do? They throw the guy in prison for, quote, murder, unquote, and then they're selling cigarettes to his cellmates so they can continue to poison him. It's like, what in the world? And they're complaining about drug abuse.
3: There's a lot to address here, Tom. But I guess my question is wow, you got beat in a write-in campaign. That's tough to do.
4: Oh, yeah.
2: Loser.
4: Well, the Republican Party, they had a fundraiser for him. They went and the guy is going knocking on doors and everything. And meanwhile, I'm just sitting back watching the show. And
3: I say the make
2: Jews
3: them work.
2: Banded together, I think, to get Tom out of there.
3: Yeah. Everybody ought, people ought to run, and, you know, these parties can make them work. I don't know exactly.
2: How is that not rearranging the deck chairs on the Titanic, Mark? Since you called me out on it earlier.
4: In 2018, I went up there and filed as a libertarian.

0: I'm saying that drops him down below whatever level the Downies are at this point.
1: What, from the rake?
0: Most recently, the rake. I'm not sure how much more damage he's done to it since then.
2: Yeah, well, speaking of which, Pope...
3: So did you make it through the Libertarians? Did the Libertarians kick you out? I got to know. I mean, I have to know.
2: He filed, and I went to the Ballot Law Commission, and he pled his case based on a case in Alabama instead of New Hampshire law. New Hampshire law applies here. And I pled my case, and the Ballot Law Commission ruled unanimously in my favor, and my name remained printed in the ballots. So... and then I called up Free Talk Live that afternoon, that evening, and said, isn't it kind of funny how the Republicans and the Democrats are trying to kick the Libertarians off the ballot, deny them ballot access, and the Libertarians are complaining about it, and then the Libertarians try to kick a guy off the ballot when they don't like?
3: I can't disagree. This is what the Libertarians always want to have, equal access. When they get equal access, what happens? They don't like it. Well, so I don't know.
2: Equal access isn't good enough because it takes at least three times as long to explain, first of all, the lies about, the Democrat or the Republican says, we've got to protect our democracy. No, they didn't set up a democracy, you dimwit. You don't pledge allegiance to the democracy for which it stands, Benjamin Franklin supposedly said to Mrs. Powell, a republic, madam, if you can keep it. It takes longer to say all this stuff and re-educate these people who are below libertarian kindergarten level who are watching the debates.
0: Do you self-identify as a libertarian, Tom?
2: Orthodox libertarian extremist with a capital, okay. With a lowercase L, I should say.
1: I've never heard that one.
2: Orthodox libertarian extremist.
3: We're full of them, the libertarians.
2: Well, then there's the other libertarian. Okay, they call themselves libertarian, but they support a mother's right to murder her baby. When you're talking about unalienable natural rights, what could be more natural?
1: You know what makes it, how we find out about natural rights? It's by things that can be known and seen in reality. It's like you get your rights because you are proven to be able to assert your rights in the world. A zygote can't.
2: Here's a point where, in talking about this stuff, the Declaration of Independence asserts that they are endowed.
1: Luckily, Tom will never have to deal with this situation because no one's getting pregnant by Tom.
0: If they're going strictly by the non-aggression principle, did the zygote ever aggress?
3: Tom has a child.
1: Did the zygote ever what?
0: Aggress.
1: I don't think it matters because it doesn't have any right to be there. You don't have a right to be born. You are lucky that your mom birthed you. That's okay. How I feel. I'm actually way more respectable towards life in general with this opinion in general. It's like, I don't feel like my mom absolutely had to do that for me. I don't feel that way. I think she made the choice every single day to get up and go through whatever she went through in pregnancy and then also give birth.
0: I'm just saying if the zygote didn't aggress and you, violence against it.
2: When
0: the aggressor.
2: When the Declaration of Independence asserts that they are...
1: It's not a person, in my opinion. It's like saying, you're the aggressor against an animal.
3: Let Tom talk if you're going to keep him on. Get rid of him.
1: Oh, sorry. That was me responding to Richie Rich. I don't really want to talk to Tom anymore, I guess. So thanks for the call, Tom.
3: Okay.
1: He had multiple topics to bring up.
3: Yes. Agreed.
0: He was just interrupting at this point.
1: Yeah, I was going to answer Richie Rich.
3: You weren't able to follow it. So... Look, I don't want to leave the impression with you, Bonnie, or the listener, that I in some way do not support this couple's, decision to abort their child. Now, the simple fact that I use the term homicide when I describe it, you're proposing as a value proposition. I would in fact say, as a eugenicist, and I don't mind saying it, that anybody with an IQ below 100 shouldn't get their breeding card.
1: Oh, I see what you're saying. I thought you said they shouldn't be born. I was like, I can.
0: Your position,
1: I don't think that's true, but yeah.
3: It's kind of I kind of think it is. I mean, okay. If we want better humans, if we want humans that are capable of making the condition on planet Earth better, then we kind of have to have some kind of criteria.
1: Are you saying legally? Because then it's just, it's bad, in my opinion, to make that illegal.
0: Who's enforcing this?
1: Who's deciding whose IQ test is the one that we go by?

0: You know,
1: the one where blacks fail and whites don't.
0: Well, I'm just saying that it's just like one company.
2: I'm not saying that. I'm just saying IQs. And I'm not saying the government should do it. I'm not saying the government should do anything about a woman who chooses to kill her unborn child.
0: Then what is the card? There's a...
1: It's like a driver's license, except for breeding.
2: It's a joke.
0: Okay.
2: The card is a joke.
0: All right. You're just saying you'd think that you would suggest they don't reproduce...
2: I don't think anybody believes that their IQ is below 100.
1: Oh, man.
0: Yeah, that's a good point. I don't think
1: these
0: matters.
1: These cards are going to be on the LPNH table at the next Libertarian convention.
0: I think that a
1: they're
0: woman
1: gonna hand them out.
0: Can easily have a 90 IQ, have an intelligent husband, and do everything it takes to take care of a baby. And maybe that baby won't be Einstein, but I think that that's totally possible. I think maybe the
2: We're
0: men
2: at 90
0: shouldn't
2: now?
0: Have...
2: Perfect. I'm in.
0: I think the men shouldn't have below 100 because it's like you have to secure
2: just
0: the money.
2: Support my
0: the
2: plan
0: money.
2: So long as it's above 90 for both parties.
0: Let me think.
1: What are the 100 IQ people going to do?
0: I think that under 90 because, okay, here's one person I know for sure, her IQ, and because, you know, we're not all walking around with our IQs floating above our heads. This one woman, yeah. I know her IQ because she publicly... ask the government for money, so she gets disability, and it's Googleable. She sued the government for more disability, and she said that the doctors diagnosed her with, there's a certain term for it, it's like less than average but above blah, blah, blah, so it means under 90 but above 80. So wait, under 89, so 89 to 80. No, not all the way below, just okay. 80 to 89. So her IQ is in the 80s. And we all know her, and she lives in New Hampshire, and she considers herself a free stater, but she's not. She's never understood the non-aggression principle or anything like that. She's looking for more handouts. She probably thought it was Free State Project, like, oh, everything's free? And she
1: There's
0: recently...
1: There's been a handful of those throughout the years.
0: Right. She recently got kicked out of a free stater's house after trying to squat there. Anyways, so I know her IQ. I think that she is a horrible mother, but I think it's possible for somebody as dumb as her... to be able to have a kid do, like, enough to keep them alive and not be abusive. It's just that that person happened to not. That person is a neglectful mother, and DCYF has been called on multiple times.
3: Well, they actually changed it in 1992.
0: Changed what?
3: The level of IQ points you need to be considered retarded.
0: Disability.
3: Or not, or
0: oh, yeah, that's not retarded. I don't think 80 to 89
3: well, no,
0: is.
3: No, because they changed it. It used to be 80.
0: Yeah.
3: If you were under 85 prior to 1992, you were considered mentally deficient.
0: And then that was racist or something, so they changed it.
3: And so they dropped it down to 70. Now it's 70 for the past 30 years. It's been 40 years now.
0: Yep. You're right. Jeez.
1: Was that Forrest Gump's IQ?
0: I don't know.
3: Like
0: I never 70? Saw that movie.
1: I think so. Something like that.
2: I never heard Forrest Gump's IQ, and I watched the movie several times.
1: Okay. Watch it again. Watch it again and look for it when, like, the school teacher comes to the house. They're like, this says
0: 75. It says in 1994 film, Forrest Gump's IQ is officially 75.
1: There you
0: so,
1: go.
0: Yeah, it must be
1: close.
0: In there. Yeah, yeah. It says...
2: Well, stupid is as stupid does.
0: It says the school administrator...
1: Mark was paying too much attention to the humping part of that scene.
0: Anyways, I happen to know that person's IQ, and they happen to be a neglectful parent. But at the same time, is it bad enough that... And the other thing is, they're a single mom because they made such stupid decisions.
2: I don't care what kind of parent they are. I care what kind of child they produce.
0: Well, that's the thing.
1: One with Downs.
0: The mom or the dad could be high IQ, so what about then? There's all kinds of...
2: I'm willing to look when the geniuses, when the Einsteins go slumming, I'm willing to say, hey guys, you know, there's consequences to this. Yes, I think there has to be a threshold for both parties because it does matter, both parties. I do think Einstein's parents were pretty bright people, and he was a deviation upward. There are certainly deviations downward, but most people cluster around an average between the two parents' IQ.
0: Regresses to the mean.
2: It regresses. IQ does regress to the mean, and it always will.
0: So you think that it's just...
2: So we got to raise the
0: suggestion?
2: Mean.
0: Suggestion?
1: We got to raise the mean through eugenics.
0: Well,
2: there's only one way to raise the mean.
0: Here's the thing.
3: I just see, like,
2: get rid of those bottom 15% of scores.
3: They're always going to get the hot, dumb women. That's like who they get married to is like trophy wives.
1: Yeah,
0: here's the thing.
3: That's what they make.
1: But they don't breed.
0: I'm pretty sure that that's just, like, honestly a stereotype. I'm pretty sure that intelligent men also want intelligent women, like, for the most part. But
1: I mean, we've all seen, maybe Bonnie hasn't. We've seen Idiocracy, right?
0: I've seen Idiocracy.
1: Okay. Stupid people
0: Mark
1: breed
0: said
1: more.
0: That's me and Ian. Mark said that's me and Ian, the people that are too smart to have kids because they keep putting it off, and then she can't have
1: and
0: kids
1: then it's too late.
0: She's too old.
1: Yeah.
0: Didn't
1: or the,
0: you, Mark?
1: Or the flagpole Citta song, right? They've been around the world, and only stupid people are breeding. Like, they're the ones that do it.
0: And somebody says that in a song?
1: Yeah.
0: That's hilarious.
2: Only stupid people are breeding.
1: The Cretans cloning and feeding. And I don't even own a TV.
0: But here's the thing. I don't think you actually have to raise everybody's IQ if you just simply separate from the low IQ people and move to the Free State Project.
2: This is another interesting point, right? Is this that if we all go one place and then that will also raise the mean. Libertarians, for better or for worse, have high IQs. That doesn't mean they have good social scores. But
1: IQs and autism.
2: High IQs. And it's some of them have to be able to breed, right? And so, you know, that's that. But Bonnie, yes, I'd say you need to give one for the team and have three kids.
0: No, I don't even know if I have time if I wanted to do that. But anyways.
2: You're 30. You could absolutely do it. You could do a 30, 35, and 40.
0: Sounds horrible.
1: Why are you spacing it out so much?
0: Oh, my God.
2: The studies show that kids that there's less sibling rivalry if you give 5 years in between.
1: Oh, okay.
2: But I'm willing to compromise with Bonnie and go with 30, 33, and 36.
1: All right.
0: I don't even think – okay, yeah. Anyways.
1: My grandparents had theirs like 4 years apart, so they were always like, you know, entering and exiting high school. So there was always one. Huh.
3: Yeah, one senior to watch out for the freshman sibling.
0: As far as having siblings, I love having siblings that were really close to my age, as far as like the experience of being a child and then human with my siblings and their ages and everything. But as far as women having to have the babies, it's not good for them to not space it out like 2 years because your body is so depleted of everything.
1: Okay.
0: You have to, you know, get it all back in. It's not just that, you might feel bad. Well, your baby will have worse outcomes too. Like, your baby will be more likely to have like straight teeth. What? Unstraight is probably another word.
3: Underdeveloped.
0: Underdeveloped everything.
1: We should import some young Russian girls for all the libertarian guys who aren't able to breed.
2: One wonders why, these people that are so concerned about immigration have a problem with women. I mean, are they committing crimes? We should be taking women with IQs of 115 or more from around the world, any of them that want to come, any single one of them want to come. We give no money, and we just say, hey, guys, here's another one. And then believe me, people will be signing up.
1: I will adopt the Scandinavian.
3: You'll watch the entire the base of the Democrats flip overnight. You start importing batty Latinas, dude.
0: No, I'm pretty sure that
3: they'll want the borders closed.
0: I'm pretty sure that if you start, well, you don't really have to import batty Latinas because they're just coming here. But I think that if you started importing IQ of 115 Russians to New Hampshire, they would just be like, thanks for the citizenship, and move to California where they could get like a rich husband. Don't you?
2: Well,
1: you take the passport when they get here, Bonnie.
0: In order to
2: prevent them from doing just that, they would need to be sponsored. And sponsorship, in this case, you'd have to find a man who wanted to sponsor them, in all likelihood, right? Like, what woman's going to sponsor a Russian with an IQ, a Russian woman with an IQ?
0: Yeah, come here and live here with me and my husband.
1: No, well, no, there's a lot of single libertarian dudes.
0: I'm just thinking. I was just thought
1: we're
0: that
1: already
0: was an absurd,
1: having to
0: funny
1: share
0: thought.
1: A woman because there's not enough of them to go around.
0: Oh my gosh, it's true. It's happened in the Free State Project before.
1: It's a thing. It's absolutely a thing.
0: So, anyways, I just think that if this was a thing that was like possible at all, it'd be happening because it's like it's already a possibility. It's already a thing that could happen, right? I think
2: I really think autism is
0: a horrible disease.
2: Are choosing. Embryos? What's happening? Exactly?
0: No, I meant like inviting women. Hey, I'll give you American citizenship if you come here. Like they could be doing that right now. It's not some.
1: I will sponsor Scandinavian.
2: The government changed the sponsorship rules, and now you can't sponsor somebody. And Trump has made it very difficult for Russians to come and people from like 80 different countries.
1: Trump makes it difficult for anybody to come.
0: I was gonna say it doesn't
2: I think the
0: have
2: old system was better.
0: Russia. We have some on the line, so let's go to... We have Greg in New York on the line.
1: Thank you, Angela.
0: Pretty topical. Greg in New York, you're on Free Talk Live. What's on your mind?
4: Hey, how's it going?
0: Good.
4: I was told Scott the Biggest called in earlier today.
1: You were told
0: yes,
1: correctly.
0: He did. He's the self-hating Jew who called in to talk about his new book about America and AIPAC. What do you have to say about it? Or do you, is that what you want to talk about?
1: The worst URL.
4: I guess so, yeah. I was like, you know what? Ashkenazi Jews often have very high IQs. And Bobby Fischer was a Jew. And he was, a lot of them are chess champions, you know, like 50% or something of chess champions are Jewish. And Bobby Fischer also was ranting about Jews, being a Jew.
0: Really?
4: So I was just, yeah, I actually want to make a comment.
1: Was Bobby Fischer also the one who didn't think women were smart enough to play chess?
4: Yeah, but then he met Judith Polgar, who was Jewish, and the Polgar family. So he was, and he stayed with them for a while.
1: And he recanted? Okay.
0: Fine, Jewish women.
4: But he was very confused.
1: Okay.
4: He was very confused.
1: I did watch Queen of Chess, so.
0: It's not a game for me being good at. I thought it was pretty fun. Ian taught it to me in jail or in prison, you know. I thought it was fun, but it's definitely not, I'm not good at it. My little brother's better at it than me. And he's 13
4: now.
0: Yeah,
4: well, it's a whole other thing about men and women. You know, men, there's a theory that the bell curve, men and women, the center of the bell curve is the same. But men's bell curve is flatter, meaning there's more outliers in both directions. So a lot of geniuses who are men because they have more variety, right? And it's also the same with heights. Men and women, men have more variable height. But I just want to say about Jews and Ashkenazi Jewish IQ. I just wanted to remark that even though, like, a lot of times Jews get into high positions, but specifically Ashkenazi Jews, not, like, from, let's say, North Africa or other places, for some reason, Ashkenazi Jewish IQ. And not only do they...
1: And those are the ones running Israel.
4: But they're also some of the best anti-Semites.
0: Sorry, if you have more to say, that's pretty funny. So Jews, he's saying, have the Ashkenazi Jews, the ones that have the European, admixture, they are the smartest and also the best anti-Semites. That's maybe a good point. Maybe that's true. More Free Talk Live coming up, 603-283-6160 to get in on the conversation with us.
5: This is the Onion Week in Review. A report released this week by the Brookings Institution found that the U.S. currently has enough chairs and that there is no urgent need to produce any new ones for the time being. Researchers confirmed through overwhelming evidence that there is absolutely no shortage of chairs, citing in their findings the sheer number of armchairs, folding chairs, bar stools, Adirondack chairs, swivel chairs, lazy boys, and rocking chairs already in existence.
6: Our research shows that even in a place where there seems not to be enough chairs, a quick investigation will find one or two chairs just over in the next room. Basically, as far as chairs go, I'd like to reiterate that we have a very good number of them and could just use those.
5: And in this week's local news, the guy in front of you is ordering for an entire construction crew. In other news, a local police department reduces costs by using the same evidence for every investigation. Voters are clamoring to hear if a female political candidate is a mother first. And a whitewater rafting trip in which a friend drowned is still pretty fun.
7: This is the Onion News Network.
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11: From Feature Story News in Washington, I'm Nick Harper. A U.S.-Iran deal could be close. Pakistan's Prime Minister Shehbaz Sharif says that a final agreed-upon text of the deal has been reached. He says peace has never been this close as it is now. Pakistan has been the lead negotiator between the US and Iran. US President Donald Trump has said a deal could be signed this weekend or Monday. Earlier, he lashed out at Iran, calling negotiators dishonorable and accusing them of leaking a fake draft of a possible peace deal. It comes after he cancelled airstrikes against the country on Thursday. Elon Musk has become the world's first trillionaire after his company SpaceX went public on the Nasdaq exchange in New York City. Share prices have popped about 30% since the open. However, there are questions about whether the company has been overvalued amid warnings from SpaceX itself that it may never be profitable. The UK economy has shrunk month on month for the first time since August last year. Analysts say it's mostly due to energy prices and logistical problems caused by the US-Iran war. Ever since Stuart Smith sent this report from London.
12: From April to May, UK gross domestic product, or GDP, fell 0.1%, mostly due to huge increases in the price of oil and gas, as well as petrol and diesel, caused by disruption to shipping amid America's war against Iran. Analysts predicted the fall after a surprising 0.3% increase in GDP in March. Specifically, the Office for National Statistics said weak performance in the services sector, like the arts, entertainment and recreation, pulled down growth. That was despite a small improvement in construction output after a poor winter and growth in computer programming and marketing. Economists warn that even if the Iran conflict is swiftly resolved, economic growth is expected to suffer at least until the end of the year due to knock-on effects of the disruption. Stuart Smith, London.
11: Renowned British artist David Hockney has passed away at the age of 88. He was best known for his paintings of swimming pools, including one titled Portrait of Two Figures, which sold for over $90 million, at the time holding the world record price for a living artist. Ever since Laura Bentley has this from London.
13: Hockney's work has been long admired throughout the 20th and 21st centuries since he made his name in the art world in the 1960s. A statement from Hockney's representatives said he passed away peacefully at home on the 11th of June, just 1 month before his 89th birthday. The director of London's Tate Britain Arts Gallery described Hockney as an immensely important figure. UK Prime Minister Keir Starmer joined artists in tribute. His spokesperson said the Prime Minister was saddened to hear of his death and added that his thoughts are with his friends and family.
11: From Bureaus Worldwide, this is FSN.
14: With FSN Spotlight, I'm Simon Marks. Today, the man who thinks Donald Trump could eventually be viewed as another Jimmy Carter. He's Edward Luce, the Financial Times' chief U.S. commentator, and he advanced that argument in a column earlier this week.
15: Yeah, I mean, I should sort of stress that no two human beings, let alone American presidents, are less alike than Carter and Trump, but they have one thing in common, which is Iran. The Iranian hostage crisis, which went on for 444 days, basically drained Carter of credibility on the global stage. He allowed those 52 American hostages and their fate to really be the barometer of his success as a president. And that gave Iran, the Ayatollahs, real leverage over him, which they never relinquished. Trump has given Iran immense leverage over the Strait of Hormuz, one that it had never used before, and has lost control of the situation. Israel, Iran, they're really dictating the pace and possibly the length of this Operation Epic Fury. And that gives Trump, in this respect, a Jimmy Carter sort of what I call a scent of impotence.
14: Defenders of Trump say he remains the greatest deal maker of all time. And unlike Jimmy Carter, of course, he did win a second term in office. With FSN Spotlight, I'm Simon Marks.
11: And the main news again, a US-Iran deal could be close, with Pakistan's Prime Minister saying that peace has never been this close as it is now. Donald Trump has suggested a deal may be signed this weekend or Monday. Elon Musk has become the world's first trillionaire after his company SpaceX went public on the Nasdaq exchange in New York City. And then the UK economy shrank month on month for the first time since August last year. That's Feature Story News, Nick Harper reporting.
16: Officials for the Centers for Disease Contraction and Preservation held a press conference urging all Americans to suck on as many doorknobs as possible.
17: This flu season, the Center for Disease Contraction is recommending that all Americans, regardless of age or health condition, find a doorknob in a high traffic area, wrap their mouths around it, and vigorously lick and suck it until they contract an illness. We recommend sucking doorknobs covered in a visible film of human hand grease. But the fact is, sucking on any doorknob can increase the likelihood of exposing yourself and your family to deadly pathogens by as much as 450%.
16: An instructional video released on the CDC's website showcases the proper method for sucking doorknobs while also providing tips for projecting all sneezes and coughs outward, sharing used Kleenexes and toilet paper with as many people as possible, eating 3 meals a day from local garbage cans, and dozens of other easy bacteria spreading activities.
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1: Angelo.
2: Richie Rich.
3: Mark Edge, remotely.
0: And we kind of cut off our last caller. I definitely wanted to give him the opportunity to say more of what he was trying to say. But in the last call, Greg, you said that...
2: It's the Jews.
0: You said that Jews that are, you know, the Ashkenazi Jews are... maybe the smartest and the best anti-Semites? What do you mean by that?
4: Yeah, so like Ashkenazi Jews among them are some of the best physicists, mathematicians, chess players, you know, things that
5: pianists.
4: Require like, yeah. And Sergey Brin started Google, Mark Zuckerberg started Facebook, right? All these things. And I just wanted to say, first of all,
2: is that because they're smart or because they're well connected though?
4: Well, if they're so well connected, how are they winning all the chess? Are they rigging all the games to become the top chess players? I mean, that's unlikely.
2: I don't know. Man, you may say that, but I have brought in several chess cheating topics for
0: some
2: this show
0: you would never believe. It would be such a pain
2: in
0: the behind
2: literally
0: to cheat in the way that some of these people have pulled off. Angelo is so funny. He doesn't.
1: I know what he did.
0: Oh, okay.
1: Yeah, I know all about this.
2: So yes, there's a lot of cheating at the highest levels of chess.
0: I wouldn't take it away from the Jews. I'm just gonna say I'll give it to them. They're this like they have the highest. I think they have the highest average, if not East Asians are one
4: but
0: higher.
4: I wanted to make a couple of points about that. So yes, so Jews make the best anti-Semites also. Which you know, if you're not a Jewish anti-Semite, I'm sorry. There's a Jewish anti-Semite that's probably a better anti-Semite than you. No, but seriously, though, a lot of times when people say Jews are behind things, I ask them to name one Sephardic Jew or a Jew from North Africa, Maghrebi Jew or, you know, Mizrahi Jew or from anywhere, and they can't. It's always the Ashkenazi Jews, right?
0: Hmm.
4: The United States is...
3: Yes, Greg, it's always the Ashkenazi Jews.
0: Okay.
2: Nelson Mandela.
0: I mean, it's a good point that when you ask me to name one, I can't name one that I know for sure is not Ashkenazi, and all the ones that come to mind, I'm pretty sure are. Like, you know, Einstein, definitely Ashkenazi.
3: I can just name off, like, old Israeli leaders, and at
0: Jesus?
3: Some point I have to be right, right?
2: Well played.
4: Malcolm Begin. A lot of them were Ashkenazi. Actually, what's funny is Ben Gazir, one of the most radical guys, is actually not Ashkenazi. The other ones, there might be actually more radical in what they're talking about. But here's what I wanted to say. In the history of the United States, there were a couple groups that were even punched above their weight, even more than Jews. And you guys can look this up. Episcopalians, the Episcopal Church, okay, constituted 1% of the United States. Jews constitute 2%. These guys constituted 1%. Guess how many presidents of the United States were Episcopalian?
2: 43.
0: 45.
4: I know at least 11.
3: I'm going to go more like 25.
0: Okay, this says 13. I just thought you were going to say all of them. I don't know. I forgot that JFK was a Catholic. It says 13.
4: First president. So when JFK got elected, there was accusations of potential dual loyalty, which is interesting because a lot of people who call themselves Catholic, like Nequentes, like they don't understand. Catholics were accused of dual loyalty, right?
0: Yeah.
4: In the time. And so evangelicals included not just presidents, it included people like J.P. Morgan, okay, who started the Fed, who organized the Federal Reserve on Jekyll Island. That was J.P. Morgan.
0: And he was Episcopalian, you said?
4: He was Episcopalian. He was a minister.
0: Interesting.
4: Yeah. So it's not just like, oh, the Jews are behind everything. It's like some well-known people are like the Knights Templar, right, or all these like groups that are like highly educated and well-connected. And I'm just saying, like, but nobody says, oh, these Episcopalians are behind the United States. Like, you know, also very highly educated are Indians. Now you got Nikki Haley You got Ramaswamy running for president. You've got...
0: Well, that's not in comparison to the whole race, if that makes sense. That's just the ones that came here.
2: Maybe because the Episcopalians assimilate better than the Jews. Right? They don't get kicked out of every country they've been in and have to have a special land set up for them because of it.
4: Actually, the Puritans got kicked out of because they were very intolerant themselves, or they left themselves. I don't know. But they started the Plymouth Colony, right? So this country was founded by people who got kicked out of places.
2: I thought they left voluntarily to avoid persecution.
0: Puritans?
2: Or are we not making a distinction?
0: Well, they just got left one place, right? They didn't get kicked out of a lot.
2: Well, that's they left because the state religion was different.
3: They left England? Amsterdam, too.
0: Oh, okay. So no, like two, but not 100.
5: I thought they left England because of persecution to Amsterdam, and then they looked around and were like,
2: nope.
5: Man, this sucks. We got to find somewhere else. And then
3: kind of like that. Yeah, that sounds about right.
5: Without, like, they didn't get kicked out. It was just like, there's nowhere for us to live here. There's, too, like, there's nowhere
3: kicked
5: for
3: out
5: us
3: isn't
5: to
3: the
5: move.
3: Right term, but most Jews aren't kicked out either. They're just, you know, tortured till they leave.
4: Yeah,
0: that's
4: like,
0: a good point. What does it mean by kicked out in every of all of these cases?
4: Puritans left because they
2: they're
4: were
2: problematic and forced out in some form or fashion.
4: I found it weird. The Puritans were intolerant themselves. That's, they left because they didn't want a certain liberty. And I'm trying to say that as a libertarian, though, I think the problem isn't like certain nationalities or like, oh, the Indians are ruling everything or whatever. I think the thing is like the government has all kinds of things like the military industrial complex. And until like the 70s, it wasn't Jews behind it. Like we didn't bomb Laos and Cambodia and invade all these countries because Jews made us do it. It was because the United States has a military industrial complex.
0: Mm-hmm.
4: And we did it secretly with Laos and all these things, right? So then when Jews get into power, and they do, like I said, Ashkenazi Jews do, you know, rise. They're successful, a lot of them. Not all of them, but many of them, right?
0: Right.
4: Then they get into the machinery, the belly of the beast. And some of them are part of PNAC and other, you know, things like that. And so when people finally regret what the country did is like invade Iraq and all that stuff, I've seen the Fuentes and other these guys are like the conscience of the neocon Republican Party is like, you know, we regret doing that. It was the Jews who made us do it. We would have never done it. But then he goes, we're the Groypers are going to take over and then we're going to do the same thing. We're going to go take over all these other countries, but it's going to be us doing it.
0: Right.
4: So I think that's just like, as a libertarian, I'm like, I don't care who is in power. Just stop invading countries. That would be really nice.
0: One thing I really like about what you just said is I think it's definitely true and observable that Jews, unlike the Puritans, they can live around other people and not try to convert them to their ideology. And it's just like,
2: it's the opposite. They don't want anybody.
0: Exactly. And Christians, they act like they can't live near you unless you're also believe in the same fantasy as them. And I can't understand that. Like, I don't understand that because it's just like, it's not something that, in my opinion, should affect your neighbor.
2: Children.
0: Well, here's the thing. That doesn't affect them one. But let's say, forget the abortion thing because as libertarians, most, I would say, are pro-life. So
2: really,
0: I think so. That's okay. What I got the other day, getting blocked by people and all this stuff on Twitter. I don't know. I guess that's not a good poll, but let's just say forgetting the abortion thing, because that's the one thing where anybody can possibly say that there is an argument at all about whether or not it should be libertarian or not. I still think that Christians should say, hey, these libertarians, I want to live around them, even though, like, for the most part, they're more lean towards, like, more atheists than the average population, because they, like, clearly want to live life in a way that is not aggressing against other people. But no, they need you to believe in the same fantasy. Like, and I mean, not all of them, obviously, because I don't believe in, like,
2: because you're going to be their neighbor, and you're going to be smoking weed, and throwing orgies and all this other libertarian stuff and
0: things that don't
2: their kids are going to look at it.
0: Okay, I'm careful to not just say nothing.
4: Muslim countries, it's even more. In a Muslim country, they take all the Christians, right?
0: Mm-hmm.
4: And like Iran, like if you look at the worst countries to live in, according to Christians, right? Open Doors is a group that always like ranks these countries. Iran is like at the bottom of the list often, right?
0: Mm-hmm.
4: But it's not just them either. China like enforces, like, again, you know, like an atheist policy, and the USSR used to have an atheist policy. So it's like any time that you have an official ideology, so in this country it's Christianity, in other countries it could be Islam of a certain type, right?
0: It's Sunni official or, in America.
4: Yeah, so like they use the apparatus of the state to criminalize, like, oh, Christians can't talk about Jesus in Iran. They're going to go to jail if they do. Like, they can't proselytize. Okay, well, that's criminalizing speech, right? That's in a Muslim country. But also, like, in a Christian, I feel like this country is at least more, has more freedom of speech. It's sad to say, but.
0: Yeah, because it's not officially Christian. That's why. It wouldn't otherwise. If Christianity became the official religion of the state of the United States, things would go to hell in a handbasket really fast because they'd be like, now we're criminalizing, you know, just having any other belief, blasphemy, you know.
2: Taking the Lord's name in vain.
0: Exactly. Like. That it's not the official religion here. But anything else?
3: Just looking here, Iran keeps many historic Christian sites open to the public, particularly those associated with recognized ethnic minorities like Armenians and Assyrians.
0: People are just absolutely insane about Iran.
5: I just read that it's illegal for them to talk about, to gospelize in the Persian language.
4: Yeah, those are true. Like,
5: you can't speak about Jesus in the common Muslim tongue in public.
4: Yeah, like to their credit, Iran has like 90 million people, and they have some minorities, like Jews, Christians, right? And they keep them on a strict leash.
0: I'm a little confused.
4: Like, yeah,
0: sorry.
2: You know. I just like that Mark said historic
0: site.
2: Because
0: Farsi is historically like the Persian people, and they weren't Muslims. The Muslims that came in, they brought Arabic to Iran. Iranians, the real ones, are Proto-Indo-European, and their language Farsi was a Proto-Indo-European language.
4: Yeah.
0: So I don't know.
4: Iranians are basically taken over by Islam.
0: And the thing about Iran is it's one of the best of the places to live because they held up against Islam for so much longer than the others. It's only a more recent thing that they've become worse because the state apparatus became Islam and they're trying to force it on the people. And they're holding on way harder than any other Middle Eastern country did against. I mean, like we're forgetting about Israel as I say this. Like other than Israel, all the other Middle Eastern countries just kind of fell to Muslim or Islam easier and became much crappier because of that. It's only a recent thing. And this is the thing. When Trump is talking about like, we need to go get war against these people because they're Muslims. All he's doing is double reinforcing those people that they should be with their government. They need to like become a more united front with their government so they survive America trying to murder them. And all he's going to accomplish is more Islam in Iran. That's what pisses me off the most because it's just like, built on lies.
2: Really? Not the bombing?
0: What do you mean? Oh, not. Yeah, I see what you mean. Not okay. Yeah, maybe that was a hyperbolic. It's not what pisses me off the most, but the lie that Trump tells to get us in the war that pisses me off the most. That was really interesting and fun conversation, in my opinion, Greg. Thank you for the call, but we do have another caller on the line, so I'm gonna go. Well, does anybody else have anything you want to say about Greg's call or anything? I have Turd Ferguson on the line.
2: No, bring on Turd.
0: Let's go to Turd Ferguson in Pennsylvania. You're on Free Talk Live. What's on your mind?
6: Well, a bunch of things, actually. Well, first of all, Obsession is just a great movie. I was just really impressed with the acting, especially. I mean, the girl in it is just mwah, chef's kiss. I mean, she is fantastic and very beautiful.
2: Who is she?
0: Sorry, I almost played the
3: I knew that was
0: trailer.
3: Coming.
0: Sorry. You knew what
6: Wait,
0: was
6: what?
0: Coming.
3: That she was an attractive woman, if Turd was talking about her in any way.
2: Who is she, Turd?
6: The Inda, whatever her name is, Inda something.
3: Indy Navarrete.
2: Okay.
6: Yeah, oh, yeah, yeah. Oh, my God, she is a smoke show, dude. And she was very good. I was just very impressed with her performance. She's going to be the next screen queen. I can tell you right now that she is going to be a huge screen queen.
0: She kind of looks like Gal Gadot, but I actually think, in my opinion, she's kind of prettier. I don't know if she's Jewish like Gal Gadot. I just Googled it. She is Mexican-Australian, which I didn't know Australia could be a...
3: Produced on a budget of under $750,000.
0: Ethnicity. Wow.
6: Yeah, and it's already grossed over $200 million off a $750,000 budget.
5: Is it an A24 film?
2: Is anything not an A24 film?
5: Yeah, I mean, at the level of quality anymore? No.
6: The first A24 film, if I'm not mistaken, the very first one was Spring Breakers, and everybody knows I hold
0: what
6: that
0: is A24?
6: Near to my heart.
2: Like a production company.
0: Oh.
2: I feel like every movie I watch is introed with
0: this A24. Movie is so dark. I don't like this. Like, it's like I'm looking at the trailer, but I muted it after accidentally blowing out everybody's eardrums. And it's like the entire movie is so dark, I can't even really come to a great opinion on this girl's looks. I
2: can't
0: believe
2: movies anyway, Bonnie.
0: How hard it is to see her. Yeah, I guess it's a horror So it makes sense that you'd want it to be more scary. But, like, movies nowadays, like, famously have been getting darker and darker. Like, I mean, yeah. The actual literal...
5: Like, the brightness, the yeah, screen brightness.
0: Exactly. Like, when
2: and
0: I
2: escape
0: from
2: the audio's getting
0: here,
2: worse, forcing everybody to use subtitles.
0: Really? Yeah. Why is the audio getting worse?
2: Because rather than going for, like, usability, like, where you can actually, where the user can actually hear what's going on, they're going for realism.
0: Hmm.
2: So, like, you just can't hear them. Like, you wouldn't be able to hear them if you were standing there. It's like, you can't hear them in the movie now.
0: Wow. Interesting.
2: Let's just make everybody
3: I feel like this all the
2: now.
3: Time. I really hate the idea that I've just got to turn the subtitles on at 55, but I do.
2: Well, and it's not all your fault, Mark.
0: Yeah, maybe it's just not
2: an age thing. Like, the Utes are watching with subtitles because the audio is just terrible. Like, they just hired the worst audio engineers in the history of ever.
0: Is this true, Angelo?
5: Well, I just think the way television and movies have kind of, if you look at the way they've changed over the years, like, it started out as, like, a screenplay, right? A teleplay where it's, like, on a set that might as well, it's a play that's on a TV. Does that make sense?
2: They had a boom mic so you could hear the audio.
5: And every conversation was presented like you're watching them on, as if you were in a theater watching a play, right?
2: So, and if the audio was bad, they would go in the studio and redub it so you could hear it and understand it.
5: Yeah.
2: And sometimes it didn't sync properly, but that's okay because you could hear it and understand it.
5: Or even like the way these people are positioned against each other, you know, in like the shots of film. Like if you go back and watch like old black and white movies, the way the camera moves is like they're moving. It's a stage, right? Because you're not filming on a street. So the audio.
2: I think Rocky is credited for changing that with like chest camera or whatever.
5: But you know, that whole idea of it being, it's a play first that just happened to be put on television. So the audio and the way people, the dialogue sequences were more like a play, right?
2: Ironically, I hate watching plays on TV.
5: Yeah, they suck.
2: Why are we getting an echo now, Bonnie?
0: I'm not sure. Turd, did you put us on speaker?
2: It's Turd.
6: Yeah, I did for a second. Sorry about that. But
0: don't you ever do that again?
6: well, Casablanca was written for the stage originally.
2: Yeah,
6: but
2: I didn't need subtitles for that.
6: Well, yeah, of course, Casablanca is, you know, maybe the single greatest movie of all time. But A24 is great. They've made a
3: Nobody's
6: name.
3: Nobody's gonna say that they frankly don't give a damn what he thinks about it.
2: About Casablanca. I mean, it was a good movie, but like, why argue opinions?
0: No, I don't.
3: The line from it, an important one. Frankly, my dear, I don't give a damn.
0: Yeah. Oh. I mean, I think that
5: it's like the end of the movie.
2: Okay.
0: I remember seeing the movie, and I thought it was like one of those like beautiful movies. So there's that. It's just I should have to watch it again. My opinions on movies don't matter.
5: Or like The King and I.
0: I'm not a movie watcher.
5: Is that, that's a really good old one. The King and I.
2: I don't think I've seen that one.
5: It's about this this British lady. I think she's either stuck in Egypt or Libya or something. And she ends up making a whole relationship. That was like one of those older, like Casablanca-esque, like beautiful story kind of movies that could have also been just as easily like a play.
2: The Crying Game.
6: Yeah, I guess you're right. The Crying Game could have, but The Crying Game was, of course, very gay.
0: This is like surprisingly colorful, and it looks like kind of new, The King and I. Sorry, I pulled up like the picture of the front cover, whatever you want to call it. Yeah, I know. I think that it sucks that doesn't exist anymore.
2: We'll make it super bright after the fact.
0: It genuinely probably is because it genuinely looks like The Wizard of Oz. Like when I pulled it up, I thought that looks Wizard of Oz like because there's like a background. There's like some kind of a kingdom in the background behind him.
6: That movie's known for its use of reds.
0: Oh, okay. Yeah, that's the first thing that jumps out when I go to Google Images for it.
6: Yeah, but
0: never heard
6: you know
0: of it.
6: The King and I, they don't have characters in it like Rick Blaine. Let me tell you, Humphrey Bogart was just an amazing individual.
0: Was he Casablanca, Rick Blaine?
6: Or in it? Yes. Probably the greatest character of all time. But you know, also this week, the trial for Carmelo Anthony started, and everybody now knows. Not even a week in, everybody knows that he's going to be found guilty, which everyone knew already.
0: That's not something you know. You can say that, it's way more clear to me that he purposely, or he should be at least manslaughter, if not murder. But
2: was that not obvious from the beginning?
0: Well, let's just say we thought it was even maybe a possibility that something could come out and change our minds. Now nothing.
2: Oh, okay.
0: But that doesn't mean you know that a jury is not going to let him off. We just don't know.
6: Well,
2: there's no black people on the jury.
5: Everybody thought that. What was that one kid, Kenosha?
0: White women are probably worse at things like this.
5: Rittenhouse was like cooked at the beginning.
0: Yeah, that's true.
2: well, only people who weren't paying attention to what actually happened, though.
0: I wasn't.
5: The average person.
6: I knew from the get-go that Kyle Rittenhouse was completely innocent because I actually watched
0: the
6: video.
0: Okay, but we're conflating two things. Yeah. It's not just, is he innocent? It's like, what will the jury do is what Angelo is saying.
2: Yeah. Well, most of the country still thinks he's guilty.
3: Juries do whatever they want to do. And they have, and it doesn't really jibe with what justice is, necessarily.
0: Right.
6: Yeah, I know. I've noticed. Yeah. And, well, but I'm pretty sure, I mean, you know, and you're right. They could just be a bunch of people that are like, oh, I'm so sick and tired of white people, so I'm going to do jury nullification and let this murder off. They could do that, but I doubt it.
2: It's a no-black jury, though.
0: Yeah, but not all white. I heard that there are minorities. They didn't say what kind. I've been actually following this one because I just started following this guy named AG Tactical on YouTube in the last, like, year because he talked about Gypsy Rose. My whole thing,
2: obsession.
0: Yeah, but I've kind of gotten, like, past that at this point. But anyways, he talks about court cases in a really fun, he's really funny way. And when I saw the first time I saw a video of his on Carmelo Anthony, I kind of wondered what his opinion would be because he's a black young guy. And he's completely consistent on his principles and everything with it. So it's interesting because he, you know, has, like, common sense principles about it. And he's talks about how there are these black people trying to make it a race thing, and he thinks it's ridiculous. But he also talks about the white people trying to make it like a war, and how he like shows videos that I had never seen or anything of just both sides trying to make this into war. But he also covers the trial because that's his whole thing. He covers like court, and he actually knows what he's talking about with court, which is wonderful because like with the Gypsy Rose thing, I would run into so many like random moms who have an opinion on the Gypsy Rose thing, and it's like, yeah, I'm interested in what they have to say, but they have no idea how court works and they're saying ridiculous things.
2: Right.
0: So this guy, I just totally recommend following him for if you want to follow the Carmelo Anthony case. It's interesting stuff.
6: Yeah, but there are a bunch of other black people online. I'll hold on.
0: I mean,
2: there's a bunch of black people that still think OJ's innocent.
0: I mean, there's probably white people that do. I don't know. 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
8: From Feature Story News in Washington, I'm Nick Harper. A U.S.-Iran deal could be close. Pakistan's Prime Minister Shehbaz Sharif says that a final agreed-upon text of the deal has been reached. He says peace has never been this close as it is now. Pakistan has been the lead negotiator between the US and Iran. US President Donald Trump has said a deal could be signed this weekend or Monday. Earlier, he lashed out at Iran, calling negotiators dishonorable and accusing them of leaking a fake draft of a possible peace deal. It comes after he cancelled airstrikes against the country on Thursday. Elon Musk has become the world's first trillionaire after his company SpaceX went public on the Nasdaq exchange in New York City. Share prices have popped about 30% since the open. However, there are questions about whether the company has been overvalued amid warnings from SpaceX itself that it may never be profitable. The UK economy has shrunk month on month for the first time since August last year. Analysts say it's mostly due to energy prices and logistical problems caused by the US-Iran war. Ever since Stuart Smith sent this report from London.
9: From April to May, UK gross domestic product, or GDP, fell 0.1%, mostly due to huge increases in the price of oil and gas, as well as petrol and diesel, caused by disruption to shipping amid America's war against Iran. Analysts predicted the fall after a surprising 0.3% increase in GDP in March. Specifically, the Office for National Statistics said weak performance in the services sector, like the arts, entertainment and recreation, pulled down growth. That was despite a small improvement in construction output after a poor winter and growth in computer programming and marketing. Economists warn that even if the Iran conflict is swiftly resolved, economic growth is expected to suffer at least until the end of the year due to knock-on effects of the disruption. Stuart Smith, London.
10: Renowned British artist David Hockney has passed away at the age of 88. He was best known for his paintings of swimming pools, including one titled Portrait of Two Figures, which sold for over $90 million, at the time holding the world record price for a living artist. Evsen's Laura Bentley has this from London.
11: Hockney's work has been long admired throughout the 20th and 21st centuries since he made his name in the art world in the 1960s. A statement from Hockney's representatives said he passed away peacefully at home on the 11th of June, just 1 month before his 89th birthday. The director of London's Tate Britain Art Gallery described Hockney as an immensely important figure. UK Prime Minister Keir Starmer joined artists in tribute. His spokesperson said the Prime Minister was saddened to hear of his death and added that his thoughts are with his friends and family.
10: From Bureaus Worldwide, this is FSN.
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1: Angelo.
2: Richie Rich.
3: And Mark Edge, remotely.
0: And in the last segment, we were just talking about the Carmelo Anthony case. That's with a K, not the basketball question mark player.
1: Exclamation point.
0: And it is, imagine we all did that. I'm sure.
1: Four-time gold medalist.
0: Whatever.
1: Hall of Famer.
0: Don't care.
2: Is he really a Hall of Famer?
1: Does he have
2: any real championships or just the gold medals? Because the gold medals are a lot easier to win.
1: He had to compete with some of the best. I mean, you're trying to beat Kobe. You're not going to be better than Kobe Bryant.
2: Well, do you really deserve to be in the Hall of Fame?
1: I think he could.
0: He's officially a Hall of Famer. He's inducted as a first ballot member into the Naismith Memorial Basketball Hall of Fame.
1: So the first year he was eligible, he was inducted in. So and also enshrined. They thought he was good enough.
0: Right. What about popularity? Does that factor into these things?
2: Yeah.
1: He was kind of a cancer on most of the teams he was on. I'm not saying he's a great guy. He could play the game, though.
0: It says he was also enshrined a second time as part of the 2008 U.S. Olympics redeem team.
2: Yeah.
0: Anyways, that was a popular basketball player, so it's like probable that Carmelo with a K, Anthony, the teenager, I think still in Texas, Frisco, Texas, that murdered, allegedly, do I even have to say that?
3: Homicide until the trial's over.
0: Yeah. Allegedly murdered a boy named Austin Metcalf in Frisco, Texas at a track meet when he brought a knife to the track meet, even though that's totally illegal, obviously. And he pulled it out already open. Oh, that was a bombshell in the case. It wasn't just like a straight knife. It was a one that you had to flip open and he had it already flipped open in his backpack. That came out in the case.
2: All right.
0: All kinds of things are pointing towards he was not just guilty because he admitted that he did it, but that this wasn't self-defense. Like, he was looking for a fight. He was walking around at track meet with a knife open in his backpack at 10 a.m., goes into somebody else's tent.
2: Multiple times.
1: And this is on a weekend, right?
0: Honestly, I don't know if it was a weekend, but it was at school.
1: You just, it doesn't.
0: It was during school. I mean, not just school.
2: School
0: it was
2: function.
0: During a school event, you know?
1: Well, I get it's just during a school event, but you. I'm agreeing with you, but I'm just adding to the fact that he was not a track athlete. So he comes to this track meet at a school on a day that school isn't in session.
2: And not his school.
1: So he's not involved with this in any way, shape, or form. And it's just going around to other people's, like,
0: he was a track athlete.
1: Oh, okay.
0: So he was a track athlete? It might have been that he wasn't playing at that time or something that you heard that, but he was on the track team.
1: He
0: competed in the 100 meter and 400 meter events. He was a student athlete at Centennial High School in Frisco. That's what pops up.
2: All right.
1: So he was in another. So then, all right.
2: He went to the other team's tent to antagonize.
0: Yep. He claims that he saw a friend and, like, dabbed up the friend, was the term used. But it's just like, that doesn't mean you get to stay. And people came up and told him to leave. Multiple people came up and told him to leave. This is according to the testimony that was reported to us, because the judge is being really hardball, no cameras, even for like Fox News or whatever, into the trial.
1: Yeah, well, it's a big thing at track meets, because a lot of teams get together from a long ways away and they set up. It is a tent, like a cabana tent, and they all put their phones and their equipment and all their things together underneath their team tent, and then it's left unattended while these athletes go and they compete. So, like, the idea is that you're trusting your school to keep your things safe and not being absconded or messed with by other athletes.
0: Even, like, food, there was, like, crockpots going in them and like, people's, like, snacks and stuff, like, the school prepares for them. It's just I'm just trying to paint a picture of it. It's not just like some little thing sitting there for you to like get out of the rain. It's like
1: it is, but
0: basically
1: it's
0: the equivalent of a locker room.
1: that school's
0: No, it's
1: out
0: more.
1: Of their room.
0: I was saying it
1: yeah,
0: is
1: it's
0: not.
1: Like
0: it's
1: their
0: more
1: own
0: than
1: locker
0: that.
1: Room.
0: It's like a little locker room because it's not. It's like there are these things called like canopies that just go up yeah. and cover you from rain. It's like I could understand somebody just being like, "That's all there is in there," and it's just people standing there. Otherwise, you know, it's more, not, it's not. It's
1: well,
0: like,
1: you would know that they're standing items. There because it's a track meet. you know, like you, if he is a track athlete, then he kind of knows what the deal is with other people's tents.
2: More importantly to the case, as far as self-defense is concerned, men are required to fist fight. Like that's part of the rule.
0: They have to at least physically try to fight back. Is that what you're saying?
2: Unless there's a disparity of force, you can't escalate.
0: Well,
2: so if they're the same size and around the same age and same build or whatever, and like Austin,
4: and they're both football players.
2: They're both, yeah, whatever. Like Austin pushes him. He can't pull a knife. He's got to like fight back like a man.
0: I don't know. Just looking at them, it looks like Carmelo might be smaller. Does that actually add anything?
2: Depends how much smaller.
0: Apparently, actually, he's 6'3". That blew my mind because he looks small and
2: Austin
0: just
2: is 6'3" or Carmelo 6'3"?
0: No, Carmelo.
2: So that's a man-sized man.
0: Let me make sure I'm right.
2: Okay.
1: Yeah, that's not like an equal push to stab is not an equal
2: right.
1: Force, right?
2: Right. So if you get pushed by another man, you can't stab him, you gotta fight back.
1: Yeah.
2: You gotta fist fight him until the escalation, and then like once it's escalated, then you can both escalate.
4: It's looking like this guy's gonna go to prison from these searches.
0: Yeah. I take that back as unconfirmed. I can't find it really quickly. It's only pulling up the other Carmelo. But I want to go to this caller because it's an unscreened caller. Unscreened caller, you're on Free Talk Live. What's on your mind?
5: Hey, Mark, you a-hole. How you doing tonight?
4: I'm well, Mark. Dave. How are you?
5: Good. Thanks for asking. Hey, you're not so much of an a-hole.

0: financial advice, right? And if you want to take a loan against your cryptocurrency, then I would recommend emailing me at salt@markedge.org. salt@markedge.org.
1: I've got a question since you brought it up, Mark, because this, yep, I've heard the same things that Dave has heard. What is to stop you from taking your loan, buying more crypto, leveraging that for greater salt loans, and finding the infinite money glitch?
0: I think that they'll probably, well, they're going to know that you're there. You're like, they process every loan. I don't know what their policy is as far as how much you can borrow the infinite money thing. But that's kind of the point, is to get money from your cryptocurrency while you, while you think that it's not a good time to sell.
1: But if I use it to buy more cryptocurrency, right, I've got more money to leverage for more loans.
0: Well, at some point or another, you're going to be making smaller and smaller and smaller loans.
1: Okay.
0: Yeah.
2: Well, thanks for the call, David. It's always good to have Mark remember to bring up his salt lending, because you like to
1: cheap,
2: I don't
1: plug,
2: think you're required or something, but
1: cheap plug.
2: I forgot to ask
0: Thank
2: him
0: you.
2: If he wants to. I'm glad that he got to plug salt lending. It seems like a really good.
1: The funny thing is that I don't think Mark explained anything more for Dave that he hasn't already said in everything else he's pitched us on.
0: It's really, I mean, there's not much to know about it. It's whether you've got cryptocurrency or not. And if you do, then you want to access the value in it rather than selling it.
1: Right.
0: salt@markedge.org.
1: I'm with you. I just don't know if that, like, provided any benefit for the caller.
0: Yeah, I don't know.
1: That he didn't already know.
0: Maybe, well, he was concerned that I hadn't done a library
3: more,
0: for it.
1: He could email Mark.
3: Salt.
1: Yeah, but Mark's plugged that email address again on like every other platform he's pitched Salt Lending. So like it was just another plug that had like the exact verbatim plug, you know, verbiage as everything else that David's probably heard. Like, this is it. It's very simple. If your 80 to 89 IQ can't handle it.
3: Yeah, if it's laid out for you, I don't know what to tell you. That's it. No breeding card.
0: One thing
3: you,
0: that's interesting here, Bonnie, is Carmelo Anthony was 19 and Austin Metcalf, the stabbed individual, was 17.
2: Are you sure?
0: So,
2: you're right.
0: What it says.
2: Yeah, and I found a picture of him standing.
0: One of these people was an adult and the other one was a juvenile.
2: Okay. Well, I saw a picture of him standing and, you know, the mug shots where they're standing next to
1: the height
2: a ruler
1: level. Yeah.
2: Yeah, and it showed definitely over 6 feet, but I couldn't see exactly because it like cut off the top in that screenshot, so okay. I've been sitting here trying to Google
1: still if
2: he's
1: you're
2: over,
1: if
2: six,
1: you're
2: feet
1: over
2: tall,
1: 6 feet, you're pretty
2: apparently
1: big
2: 2 years
1: dude.
2: Older I didn't
3: six
2: realize
3: foot, 200
2: that
3: pounds. That's a
1: yeah.
3: That's a grown,
1: that's
3: man,
1: a man. Yeah.
2: For some reason I thought they were both 17, so yeah. Oh no, it says
1: unless he's picking
2: he's
1: a fight with a sumo
2: today.
1: Wrestler or a lineman.
2: I think they were both 17, Mark, because it says Anthony 19 faces a murder charge for the death of 17, but he doesn't get to go over 17 because Carmelo Anthony killed him. So
0: got it.
2: I think they're both 17.
0: I'm beginning
2: to
0: understand now.
2: Yeah, because okay. It's been a year and a half.
1: Are they, and they're charging him
2: April
1: as an adult.
2: April 2nd. Yes, I believe so.
1: All right.
0: I suspect they are.
2: I think so, because he's facing life in prison. And 17, I think.
1: At some point, you get kicked out of life in juvie.
2: Mm. Is there like a, well, it's probably state by state, you know?
1: I'm sure that's not a thing, because you can't have a 50-year-old guy serving life in juvie.
0: There's usually a status in between juvenile and adult called youthful offender or something like that. And that is for young adults who have, and there's often some status that's better in some way, shape, or form. But it's for young adults who would get taken advantage of in regular prison.
2: Well, if I was on trial, I would think this was a horrible red flag for me. It said the state was expected to call 35 witnesses, but they called only 21 and then rested in 2 days. I would be like, I'm cooked.
1: That's enough, Your Honor.
2: Yeah, exactly.
3: Yeah, we rest.
2: Exactly.
1: We've corroborated everything.
3: I think we've done enough here.
2: Exactly. It's interesting. But, you know, it's actually a good strategy, because the jury gets annoyed if you waste their time.
1: Okay.
2: When they feel like they're like, we already went over this. Do we need another person saying this? Like, I wouldn't want to annoy the jury. Maybe he has a really good lawyer.
1: If the knife don't fold, you must let him go.
2: The state.
0: I don't know. So, again, I'm not advocating for this or anything like that, but just a quick search here says that Carmelo Anthony at the time was 5'9" and 130 pounds, significantly smaller than Austin Metcalf.
1: Can I get that?

0: the growth spurt. 70 to 90 pounds and 2 inches in height.
1: I don't know if I believe he grew that much in 2 years.
2: No, you
1: wait,
2: can.
1: Boys,
2: you can.
1: I forgot.
2: Yeah.
1: I stopped growing by like seventh grade. Yeah. So, yeah.
2: No, there's people that spurt up about that even more than that.
1: Okay.
2: Like once they hit college.
1: Well, I mean,
0: boys are different than girls.
1: Austin was also 17, so I wonder how tall he was, but it seems impossible to Google these things.
3: Yeah, my uncle graduated high school at like 5'8", and then graduated college at 6'2".
1: Yeah. Oh, wow.
0: You just put murder in the title, Bonnie, and then you get the right Carmelo Anthony.
1: Okay. I was putting things, but anyways, I found a picture of him standing over 6 feet tall for sure, but it might have been more recent. I couldn't get much info from that.
2: It's
1: picture.
2: Weird if that's the mugshot then, because the mugshot would have been like at the time
1: well,
2: of arrest.
1: I was just trying to describe the word as in like a picture that clearly the cops took. I don't know if it was a mugshot. Because there's like the famous mugshot, there's no ruler or whatever you want to call it.
2: For his prison yearbook?
1: Yep.
3: Line them up, boys.
1: Oh, my goodness.
3: Let's get your quotes out.
1: So I don't have much else to say about that. I think it'll be really interesting to see how people react when he is most likely found guilty. Like, are people gonna riot about it? I kind of think not. I kind of think it's overblown. At first, I was a little thinking it might because I saw like some footage and it almost seems like people being paid. It was like a group of like 10 black people, mostly women, some men, and they had, megaphones, and they were saying, and they had like instruments. And they were like hitting drums and they were saying, I declare, I decree, Carmelo Anthony is free. And they're just screaming that over and over outside the court. And then it's like day two, it looks empty outside.
2: Yeah.
1: You know, it's like a photo op. And it's just like, I don't really believe most people are that dumb.
2: Yeah, they are. Because again, there's people that still believe OJ is innocent, and there's still believe.
1: Yeah, but not most, right? I don't think most.
2: Well, it depends
1: people.
2: What community you go to, but there's like all the leftists still believe that Kyle Rittenhouse is guilty.
1: Oh yeah.
2: Mm-hmm. Right. So like
0: well,
2: they just won't.
0: I don't know what to believe because I've stopped believing the media and the mainstream media. I truly don't know what happened in this circumstance, and I don't really believe in the judicial system either. I'm not saying Carmelo Anthony is not guilty. I'm saying I'm a guy who is, you know, currently in Costa Rica talking about some news that I read. And I've been on the radio long enough and seen enough trials to be so jaded at this point. I just don't believe anything that any of these people say.
1: What about
2: how many witnesses would it take to call
0: the ones who want to be left alone?
1: I'm basing,
0: and they are the ones who just won't leave us alone. And
1: I'm basing my opinion right now on just witnesses who are not the government. You know, like if I only based my opinions on a jury, I'd feel like that applies to me. You know what I mean?
3: The fact is he did stab him and he did
1: and
3: die.
1: He admitted
3: like
1: it.
3: That's a factual thing that happened. So like, I guess the
1: we haven't heard
3: court trying to put morality on it. You know, that's, you know, the court's here or there. But the fact is he did stab this kid and the kid did die. Like that happened.
2: There's a specific way to tailor your defense for a self-defense defense, right? Like you have to declare that up front and say, hey, we're going to put on a self-defense defense. And then you go about trial doing that, where the facts aren't necessarily in question, but the surrounding events are. And then you got your competing stories of, you know, oh, he was just a nice boy at a track meet trying to talk to his friend under the tent. And this white dude didn't like him and pushed him a couple times and, you know, had that stabbing coming. Right. Like that's how you would have to frame it if you're the defense.
0: Well, the defense is also going to say a big white boy, is pushed around this little guy, and that there's something to do with a 3.5-inch blade, but only 2 inches.
1: I mean, is a 5'9" teenage boy really little?
2: That's about all the penetration I get.
0: I was
1: 5'9".
0: This kid is the same height I was when I graduated high school. Same height and weight I was when I graduated high school, and I was pretty narrow.
1: I mean, you're still...
2: I was talking about the 2.5 inches of penetration, but go on.
1: I mean, but... I don't know. How
3: well,
1: do we know
3: Mark,
1: that Austin is bigger?
3: Were you a three-sport athlete in high school?
0: A what athlete? I was no athlete.
3: No athlete. Well, this kid's playing football, track, and probably something in the wintertime.
1: Black people have denser bones, scientifically proven.
2: Mark was a three-girlfriend guy in high school.
0: I was four proms.
2: That's impressive.
1: So I don't know. I don't know that we know that the other guy was bigger. But I am interested to see what Carmelo Anthony's defense will say, because they rested on a Saturday, which is kind of weird. I thought that...
2: It's Sabbath. It's Sabbath.
1: But
2: so Jew lawyers have to rest.
1: They didn't have it on Sunday at all. But I am interested to know, starting Monday, do they declare right away? Like, oh, opening statements, yeah. So we'll kind of find out right away what their defense is going to be, like if they're trying to say it's self-defense.
2: Well, yeah, if the prosecution rested, the defense now gets to put on their defense and mm-hmm. call their own witnesses and say, like, you know, we're not saying he didn't stab him. We're saying he stabbed him for a very good reason, and that's because he feared for his life, and this is why.
1: I also have trial tomorrow for a parking ticket.
2: Take him down, Bonnie.
1: I didn't really prepare at all. Last time was so professional.
2: Do you have to prepare? Like, they didn't drop it?
1: Usually, nope.
2: Oh, man. I've they're on to you.
0: Make them prove that you parked the car.
1: No, they can't.
0: Of course they can't. But what they're going to try to do is that you suffered, permitted, or allowed someone else to do it. And what I used to do is keep in my car a piece of paper that says, I do not suffer, permit, or allow anyone to park this car illegally. Hmm. And I signed it and notarized it. So I feel like I could get around that. I don't know how you work it, man. Exactly.
1: I did it before. I'm going to just try to see if I could do the same thing again. But,
2: well, do what Mark did, because you're going to get another parking ticket, and then see if that defense works. Yeah.
1: Do you think they'll send me to jail time if I say, okay, you got me, but I'm not paying the fine of $15.
2: Yeah, because in New Hampshire, right? I don't know. Is it everything in New Hampshire? You can go to jail in lieu of paying the fine.
1: Right, but do you think they'd actually send me?
2: Yeah, like, it's $50 a day, so maybe you get like a couple hours in jail.
1: I wonder if they do itemize it like that, or that's not the word.
2: Or maybe it's one day minimum.
1: Yeah,
2: so you might get one day.
3: So wait,
2: day
3: how
2: in
3: much
2: jail.
3: Does it cost the state
2: to? More than that, like, which is why it's a great activism. Yeah.
1: They have to pay the cop to be there to, or you know, if it's Jane or whatever, the meter maid, they have to pay that person to be there. They have to pay the lawyers.
3: She's well, so no, I mean, if you decided to go to jail,
2: she's going
3: to
2: get three meals.
3: Yeah, that's what I'm saying. Like, how much does it cost?
2: They're going to have disgusting. To they're going to have to launder her jail suit. She's going to get issued jail underwear and slippers that they're not going to reissue.
1: Do I get them? Do I get to take them with me?
2: Yeah.
0: One thing before we get any further.
2: I use my jail slippers like as shower slippers for a long time.
0: It's not Presbyterians that Greg was talking about. It's Episcopalians.
1: I think he said that because I Googled that.
0: I thought he said Presbyterians over and over again.
3: No, he said Episcopalians.
1: Interesting.
0: Okay. Episcopalians are just people in the United States that were members of the Church of England, basically. So they're Anglicans in England and Episcopalians in the U.S.
1: I wish I had it up
3: That makes sense that they would be overrepresented in like the 13 presidents.
2: Original colors.
3: Oh, like as WASPs.
1: Yeah, Washington was one of the ones listed. It said that George Washington, James Madison, James Monroe, William Henry Harrison, Tyler, Taylor, Pierce, Arthur... What? I don't remember a president called Chester A. Arthur. Is that a president?
2: If you're reading it from the list, it is, Bonnie.
1: But this is Google AI, so for all I know, you know, it was lying. Right. That doesn't even sound familiar at all. That was the 21st president of the United States. Anyways,
3: didn't one of those guys die like 2 months in? Like,
1: maybe it's him.
2: I thought that was William Henry Harrison, I think, is that one.
1: Oh, and he was one.
2: Yeah. That's why, for libertarians, he's the best president ever, because he couldn't do anything.
1: Nice.
2: Didn't have time to do anything.
1: F.D. Roosevelt, Ford, and George H.W. Bush, all Episcopalians.
3: So then, but George W. wasn't?
1: Yeah, that's a good question. I don't know.
2: It's an AI answer.
1: Yeah, true. That's a good point. Was George Bush an Episcopalian? Let's see what it says.
2: If they're not on the money, I don't know if they were a president. And even if they are the money, I still don't know if they were a president.
1: It says,
2: doesn't work like that.
1: Well, his son... George W. Bush was raised Episcopalian, but later joined the United Methodist Church.
2: Son of a...
3: Oh, Texan. Yeah, that makes sense.
1: I don't know.
2: Does it?
3: Yeah, there's a lot of Methodists in Texas.
2: Okay.
1: Well, I wanted...
2: Is that where they moved? Like, Texas is the Methodist?
1: I don't know, honestly. I lived in Texas, and I never really knew what a Methodist was.
3: I'm pretty sure, like, the Methodist schools are, like, in Texas, like the big colleges.
2: I mean, Utah's got the Mormons.
3: Yeah, SMU. Yeah. SMU is Southern Methodist University. That's, like, the biggest...
1: Is that in Texas?
3: Yeah.
0: There's functionally no difference between Presbyterians, Episcopalians, and Methodists, as far as I'm concerned.
2: Well, you brought it up, Mark.
0: big, bland, you know, Christian.
1: Yeah, Ian was, his parents were Methodist, and in my opinion, it's like he just doesn't know anything about what his parents believed or anything, like any of the specifics. He just knows they're Christian, and I'm like, didn't you go to the churches? Didn't you go to, like, what's it called, Vacation Bible School every year or whatever you want to call it? But he did. He went to camps for Christianity, and he doesn't really have any clue what they actually believe.
0: Because they don't believe anything.
1: Exactly.
0: Special.
1: Right. Yeah. Okay. Well, not even just special, but
2: you can also go to church and not pay attention. And if you're going to camp, you're going to be checking out the chicks. As long as there's chicks there.
1: He always recounts making ice cream.
2: Okay. Say, or in Ian's case, like playing magic.
1: Exactly.
2: Girls.
0: I don't think
2: girls.
0: Magic would be necessarily allowed at a church.
1: Yeah. Paraphernalia. You had to sneak in.
2: Yeah.
1: My parents one time took away some magic from my younger siblings because they didn't want it in the house. They told me I just had to get it out of the house. Because I was like 18.
2: I'm pretty sure my auntie's against Harry Potter.
1: Yeah, I wasn't allowed to watch Harry Potter.
2: Witchcraft? Not in this Christian home. Ouija boards are real.
1: Outright witchcraft, correct. I mean, I guess it makes sense if you're a Christian to not... I just feel like if you're consistent as a Christian, you wouldn't want your kids to watch or read Harry Potter. You know what I mean?
2: Okay.
1: I'm not saying it's sane.
3: I think there's a distinction. You can sit your kid down and be like, hey, this is... a novel written in 1994 by a British woman that portrays...
1: Still whetting their appetite.
3: I guess. I just think you're a better parent if you can differentiate between...
2: They'll try to use the witchcraft to realize it doesn't
3: fiction.
2: Work.
3: Yeah.
2: But prayer does.
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0: My Patronus, it's a platypus.
1: What?
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0: mostly due to energy prices and logistical problems caused by the US-Iran war. Ever since Stuart Smith sent this report from London.
1: From April to May, UK gross domestic product, or GDP, fell 0.1%, mostly due to huge increases in the price of oil and gas, as well as petrol and diesel, caused by disruption to shipping amid America's war against Iran. Analysts predicted the fall after a surprising 0.3% increase in GDP in March. Specifically, the Office for National Statistics said weak performance in the services sector, like the arts, entertainment and recreation, pulled down growth. That was despite a small improvement in construction output after a poor winter and growth in computer programming and marketing. Economists warn that even if the Iran conflict is swiftly resolved, economic growth is expected to suffer at least until the end of the year due to knock-on effects of the disruption. Stuart Smith, London.
0: Renowned British artist David Hockney has passed away at the age of 88. He was best known for his paintings of swimming pools, including one titled Portrait of Two Figures, which sold for over $90 million, at the time holding the world record price for a living artist. Evsen's Laura Bentley has this from London.
2: Hockney's work has been long admired throughout the 20th and 21st centuries since he made his name in the art world in the 1960s. A statement from Hockney's representatives said he passed away peacefully at home on the 11th of June, just 1 month before his 89th birthday. The director of London's Tate Britain Art Gallery described Hockney as an immensely important figure. UK Prime Minister Keir Starmer joined artists in tribute. His spokesperson said the Prime Minister was saddened to hear of his death and added that his thoughts are with his friends and family.
0: From Bureaus Worldwide, this is FSN.
3: With FSN Spotlight, I'm Simon Marks. Today, the man who thinks Donald Trump could eventually be viewed as another Jimmy Carter. He's Edward Luce, the Financial Times' chief US commentator, and he advanced that argument in a column earlier this week.
4: Yeah, I mean, I should sort of stress that no two human beings, let alone American presidents, are less alike than Carter and Trump, but they have one thing in common, which is Iran. The Iranian hostage crisis, which went on for 444 days, basically drained Carter of credibility on the global stage. He allowed those 52 American hostages and their fate to really be the barometer of his success as a president. And that gave Iran, the Ayatollahs, real leverage over him, which they never relinquished. Trump has given Iran immense leverage over the Strait of Hormuz, one that it had never used before, and has lost control of the situation. Israel, Iran, they're really dictating the pace and possibly the length of this Operation Epic Fury. And that gives Trump, in this respect, a Jimmy Carter sort of what I call a scent of impotence.
3: Defenders of Trump say he remains the greatest deal maker of all time. And unlike Jimmy Carter, of course, he did win a second term in office. With FSN Spotlight, I'm Simon Marks.
0: And the main news again, a US-Iran deal could be close, with Pakistan's Prime Minister saying that peace has never been this close as it is now. Donald Trump has suggested a deal may be signed this weekend or Monday. Elon Musk has become the world's first trillionaire after his company SpaceX went public on the Nasdaq exchange in New York City. And then the UK economy shrank month on month for the first time since August last year. That's Feature Story News, Nick Harper reporting.
5: This is the Onion Week in Review. In local news, a succession of terrible events failed to befall a 33-year-old riding a longboard to his digital media job Monday. Shocked bystanders helplessly watched as media developer Jake Reston skated safely through Manhattan traffic without flipping over on his obnoxiously oversized skateboard and smashing his stupid f***ing face into the pavement, with many saying they were horrified at the sight of the floppy-haired little s*** walking into his office unscathed.
6: It was one of the most horrible things I've ever seen. He wasn't even hit by a car. I was just praying that someone would step in and throw him off the stupid little skateboard and punch him right in the mouth.
5: In other news, a study finds owning a cool leather jacket is more rewarding than raising a child. A community garden sprouts the first condom wrapper of spring, and a little turtle gorges on an entire raspberry.
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0: 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And with you on Free Talk Live tonight, you've got me, Bonnie.
1: And Angelo.
0: And there are some pretty crazy true crimes type of things and police brutality type of things going on in the news. Well, brutality might not be the right word, but more like police negligence in one case. And then, in the Lego case that we'll get into later with Lori, there is a cop that is going after this one dude that's trying to help his friends and basically, like, dislocated his shoulder and stuff like that. There's some weird stuff.
1: Yeah, and an arrest, yeah.
0: Apparently, as Angelo and I record this, there's a bank robbery with a hostage situation going on in California. I don't really know how far that will go or how many people are hostage, but the main thing I wanted to talk about to start off the show tonight is a really, really, really sad and horrible situation that seriously is the type of story that, like, for years I would have had to just not listen to at all, because I burnt myself out watching cop videos where they harm people. And this is a mixture of just like a bad person harming someone and the cops furthering that, leading to this guy's death. And it's the case of this guy in the UK, specifically I think in London, named Henry Novak. And basically he was walking home from a pub. Is a bar in America. And I don't know if he was, like, super drunk or anything, but he was, you know, making his way home through the streets of... It was London specifically, right? Oh, yeah, it was Southampton, they said, which I don't know exactly where that is, like, compared to London or anything. But so in Southampton, and I'm pretty sure it's Hampshire, like, I don't know if it's a province or something in England, because they keep saying that the Hampshire police are the ones that ended up releasing the body cam footage. But anyways, this guy in Southampton, he was 18. He was walking home from a pub. Oh, yeah, it's funny because it almost sounds like I was about to say, like, wait, he wasn't 21. Well, they're in the UK and they can drink at that age. But he ran into this guy who's the child of immigrants, and he's a Sikh, which typically Sikhs are not known to be violent. Have you ever heard of Sikhs before like this?
1: Like, I know who the Sikhs are.
0: Yeah. Have you ever heard that they're not actually known to be violent? I've always heard they're not.
1: No, but they're, like, a warrior class of people. That's, like, their whole shtick.
0: I mean, they wear the knife.
1: Well, that and the, you know, their bracelets.
0: No, what's the bracelets?
1: The bracelets used to be bracers for the arms, like metal, like, forearm sleeves.
0: Mm-hmm.
1: And over time, it's just shrunken down to, like, a little bracelet. But it used to be, like, a piece of armor that the Sikhs would wear. So, like, you'll see it's, like, their bangles.
0: Hmm.
1: Kind of.
0: I'm not saying that they were peaceful as in, like, their religion was all about...
1: Well, they're,
0: like,
1: not definitely not the group that's associated with a lot of street violence.
0: Yeah.
1: And as, like, an immigrant group in a different country.
0: Yeah. When they go to other countries, one thing that's big about their religion is honor. So, like, they actually will ostracize people for making them look bad. So that's what I've heard before any of this Henry Novak stuff. And that's because I watched a video about... what's that guy's name? Tyler Oliveira. Have you heard of him?
1: Yeah.
0: I watched Tyler Oliveira go to Portugal, and there was a Sikh festival going on, and he was just trying to walk down this street during the festival to ask them questions, and they did not like being filmed. They didn't like being asked any questions. But he said in the thing that, like, typically they're not violent or anything, but he was really pissing them off.
1: Yeah, well, I mean, some people just don't want to be filmed. I can understand.
0: They are kind of a problem, like, in Portugal in another way, though, because they're, like, taking over and changing the country.
1: Well, that's happening everywhere.
0: Yeah.
1: That's an international problem, it seems.
0: Yeah. All I'm saying is it's not like, you know, the Muslims where it's, like, written into their Quran, like, they can kill people if they don't, if they're the infidel or whatever, you know? So.
1: Yeah. Well, is he a Sikh? Is he just ethnically Sikh?
0: Well, I don't really know how that works.
1: I watched the video of him talking, and he doesn't sound Sikh. He sounds British.
0: His parents are
1: anglicized.
0: From India or whatever it is, and he is, I'm pretty sure, born there. Like, he's a quote-unquote citizen, if you believe in that. And
1: Well, that just sounds like, immigrant kids that get wrapped up in their local gang or like hood community kind of thing, you know, just because he is Sikh, you know, he doesn't have to carry that honor culture. He probably abandoned it for like the rap game.
0: Right. Exactly. Because a bunch of different immigrants, not just Sikhs, like actually specifically not Sikhs, more like Africans and stuff like that in London go around with their, knives and terrorize people, and it's like stupid. Yeah, like
1: it was like road band stuff, you know, like, hey, oi, bruv, give me that watch there.
0: Yeah,
1: you don't
0: want to
1: get stabbed up.
0: Yeah,
1: you know, I'm dangerous, mate. Man's not hot. Man's
0: like,
1: not hot.
0: Acting dangerous. Yeah, I don't even know what the hell you just said, but
1: man's not hot. It's just it's a funny British rapper. He just starts doing like math in the rap song. it went viral. But.
0: That's funny. Exactly. So it seems like this guy thinks he's cool, and he literally called himself a bad man before he killed Henry Novak.
1: Oh, yeah, this is exactly what I'm talking about. Mm-hmm. I'm a bad man, bruv. You ain't want to mess with me, bruv. You get down here. Ridiculous behavior.
0: So Henry Novak repeatedly told officers, "I can't breathe," as he lay dying in handcuffs after being stabbed, body cam footage shows. So this is from the BBC. And this happened back in... Oh, this happened in December? That's funny. Or not funny, but I hadn't heard of this until literally like a month ago, and you started hearing a lot about it. And only today was the body cam footage released, backing up everything that people thought happened. So it says, the 18-year-old Henry Novak, Southampton student, was handcuffed after killer Vikram Digwa, 23, lied to police at the scene of the 2025 stabbing, claiming he had been the victim of a racist attack. Also, have you ever heard the term racist attack before this? Like, when they call the police, I heard the police, the call audio as well. And I think it's the brother that calls first, and he's just like, yeah, we've been a victim of a racist attack. And they weren't saying, I don't think they were saying that he got attacked physically. I'm pretty sure they were just saying that he said something racist to them.
1: No, when the police showed up, I watched the some clips of the body cam footage, and what is his name? Vikram?
0: Vikram Digwa.
1: Vikram was explaining that he was physically assaulted. He said that his turban was pulled.
0: Oh, yeah.
1: And you can see swelling on my eye. There's no swelling on the man's eye. But, I didn't think there was any swelling on the man's eye.
0: I forgot I did hear that part, too. But still, like, racist attack, specifically. Like,
1: yeah, that sounds like...
0: If you're going to get a fight certain, and you're wearing a hat, like, it probably doesn't matter what hat you're wearing.
1: It just sounds like a story I've heard before about certain gay man getting beat up in Chicago.
0: Yeah, and he put a noose around his own neck and everything.
1: So, you know, like, oh, I've been a victim of a Jesse Smollett.
0: Smollett.
1: Whatever. Or whatever. Yeah,
0: he didn't kill somebody in the process.
1: No, but the claim of racist attack, that's the other place that I can think of being, like, oh, I've been the victim of a racist attack.
0: And then Henry Novak said, this is Rupert Lowe country, you know?
1: I don't even know who that is.
0: He's the Restore Britain guy.
1: Oh, okay.
0: Because the Jesse Smollett guy, he said, and then they said, this is Trump country.
1: No, I get it.
0: Or at least that's part of the joke. I don't know if he actually claimed that anymore.
1: No,
0: he
1: did.
0: Oh, okay.
1: Yeah. Well, yeah, he claimed the whole thing until it turned out it was two giant Nigerian guys that he... paid in cocaine to do this to him. So, like,
0: I didn't know about details.
1: Who he was also sleeping with on the side.
0: Oh my god. Yeah. Believe it. So, it says that footage released by the force with permission from Novak's family shows him pleading, I've been stabbed. And an officer replying, I don't think you have, mate. Novak, and that doesn't make any sense with the amount he had been stabbed, and he's laying there like, what do you mean I don't
1: four times.
0: Think you have? Like, just... make him stand up then. Why can't he stand up? Clearly something happened. Why? That's just crazy. So, Novak suffered stab wounds to his legs and a fatal wound to his heart from a 21 centimeter or 8-inch blade that Digwa, thank you, BBC, for putting 8-inch. I was like, what? Anyways, a blade that Digwa carried as part of his Sikh faith. He was jailed for.
1: So he killed him with his Sikh ceremonial dagger?
0: Yeah. Which is like, I feel like they're really not supposed to do that. Like,
1: no.
0: So I don't think he's
1: that's
0: like
1: the whole point of them being allowed to carry them is they're not supposed to stab people with them.
0: That makes sense.
1: You think, how is that guy running around with a blade in London? if it's not a ceremony, you know what I mean? If it's not a religious exemption, because mm-hmm. they banned all the kind of stuff.
0: Well, you know, they do it anyway, so.
1: Well, yeah, but for him to like wear like 8 inches, that's like hard. That's a pretty large knife to conceal on oneself mm-hmm. compared to like a switchblade, you know, like a 4 inch, you know, just the width of your palm, like a pocket knife, right? So like 8 inch knife with a fixed handle blade. So the blade's 8 inches and then you add another, you know, 3 to 4 inches for the handle itself. Mm. You know, that's a foot long. That's
0: it's
1: a foot long knife.
0: It doesn't, wouldn't even surprise me. Like, they just, the police just let the brown people do whatever the hell they want in London.
1: That's
0: like,
1: true.
0: I literally, like, I just nothing would shock me. So I hadn't thought about that specifically, but yeah, he probably has, like, you know, legal permission to have it.
1: Yeah.
0: That doesn't mean he has legal permission to stab people with it, though. So he was jailed for life with a minimum 21-year term.
1: So they did jail him. He did get arrested.
0: Oh, yeah, he got arrested eventually, yeah. This happened in December, so only recently, or I don't know how recently he was jailed.
1: Well, if it happened in December and they've already sent him to trial and decided it's life, is it because he admitted to it? Like, there's no need for trial? I don't know how England works.
0: It says yesterday, this just one day ago, weapons-obsessed killer jailed for student's murder. So it says a weapons-obsessed killer who stabbed to death a student has been jailed for life with a minimum of 21 years, and that was just yesterday. So, I mean, I think he was already, like, arrested, and what they mean by jailed is, like, actually sentenced. Like,
1: yeah, but, I mean, they sentenced... I'm just thinking about how quickly this went from murder to court to sentencing. It's been 6 months.
0: Yeah, that's true. That was pretty fast.
1: You know what I mean? That's, like, that's way faster than I've heard any American court system move for this kind of trial.
0: Yeah. That's true. Usually people waive their right to a speedy trial in something like this so they can have all the time in the world to defend themselves and stuff. Yeah, that usually does happen. Yeah, so back to the article we were reading. Yeah, it's annoying that, like, they're using different...
1: And what do they mean by weapons obsessed? That's fine.
0: He had a previous situation where he waved his knife at somebody in traffic.
1: Oh, so like a road rage incident?
0: I don't really know if he was driving or what, but... So, it says, Novak suffered stab wounds to his legs and in a fatal wound to his heart. It was an 8-inch blade, and it was Digwa's Sikh, you know, ceremonial blade, like we were saying. He was jailed for life with a minimum 21-year term. The Independent Office for Police Conduct said an investigation into the police force's actions was ongoing. Speaking in the House of Commons earlier, Home Secretary Shabana Mahmood revealed a police officer unrelated to the case had been misidentified and forced to relocate in order to protect him and his family. I don't really give a crap, literally, because...
1: Yeah, forget that.
0: Yeah, so there is an investigation by the police into their own police actions. No one knows the actual identity. Well, this is what I've heard a few hours ago, that people haven't actually gotten... You know, the police force hasn't released the identity of the actual officers who are responsible for this yet, because if you don't know what I mean by the officers are responsible, like, because that guy said, I don't think you've been stabbed, mate, and
1: they left him on the pavement. They handcuffed him and left him on the pavement while
0: and arrested
1: he died
0: him
1: out
0: for being
1: while
0: racist.
1: He bled out, not died out.
0: Yeah,
1: they arrested him for being racist while he bled out on the ground.
0: Yep,
1: begging for help.
0: And Shabana Mahmood was trying to make us feel bad that some other police officer had been misidentified and he had to relocate in order to protect himself and his family.
1: Should relocate out of the country. You should just quit and move away.
0: And I saw Jeremy Coffin put on Twitter today. I was like, it is absolutely crucial that we only threaten the lives of the police officer who is actually responsible. Please help us help you. Something like that. It's definitely not fair to not be able to know who is responsible. Like, they better release it. That is so messed up.
1: But the England
0: until then,
1: isn't going
0: all police
1: to.
0: Officers are
1: the UK's not going to. They're
0: I
1: not.
0: Know.
1: You know, this
0: I'm
1: is.
0: I'm surprised
1: it's
0: that they released the body cam footage. We still don't have body cam footage of. I mean, I know we don't have body cam footage, or I don't think even the school's footage of the Austin Metcalf, Carmelo Anthony situation yet either, which apparently that trial.
1: Well, that's considered an ongoing investigation. This one isn't now. This court case is over. Apparently, he's been sentenced to prison.
0: I don't know. I don't know if they have to consider an ongoing investigation. If
1: like an
0: just
1: ongoing
0: trial.
1: I don't know if they can release. Do they release evidence before trial?
0: I don't know. I think it just happens sometimes and doesn't others. I don't know.
1: Yeah. Well, I'm just saying. Like this, it seems like this trial's just devil's advocate, this trial's completed.
0: Yeah.
1: So they don't feel bad about releasing the video, apparently.
0: I'm just surprised that they would release anything that makes the police officers look bad.
1: Well, that's because they've been causing a ruckus. They're rioting in the UK about this.
0: Yeah, which is so surprising. Like, they don't riot over anything important.
1: Well, they've started to riot more. Hmm. They had those flag... I don't know if they were PSYOPs, but there was those... they started flying the British flag. Not the UK flag. The red, white, and blue one with the X in it. Whatever the name of that one is.
0: Union Jack?
1: Yeah, not flying the Union Jack, but, like, the English flag, which is, I think... with St. George's cross on it.
0: Oh, I thought that one was Scotland. White. You're right. Yeah, the white with the red cross.
1: Yeah.
0: Scotland is just an X, so almost the same thing.
1: Oh, okay.
0: Wait, no, that's Ireland. Scotland is the blue version with the white cross.
1: Okay, right. But yeah, so is it the St. George's flag or St. George's cross on the English flag?
0: Oh, I think you're right. St. Andrew's, St. George, something like that.
1: St. Andrew's, something.
0: Oh, no, it says St. George's, you're right.
1: Yeah, the St. George's cross. And I know they've been doing a lot of the demonstrations with those. They've been putting those up. People have been accusing everyone who flies the English flag of being racist. It's like a whole anti-immigration push that England's been having over the past year. I know right now it's like 33. There's more people arrested in the United Kingdom over mean tweets than there are in Russia arrested over their speech violations against Putin.
0: Hmm. Well, it says that the Attorney General's office is also considering the jail sentence given to Digua after receiving multiple requests to review it under the unduly lenient sentence scheme. Wait, what? It says the Attorney General's office is considering the jail sentence given to Digua, but he was jailed for life with a minimum 21-year term. That seems good enough to me, you know, for killing someone.
1: Maybe they don't want possibility of parole.
0: Hmm. So, Novak's family from Chafford 100 Essex called his treatment by police inhumane and degrading, and the force has apologized. His father, Mark, said Henry told officers that he could not breathe 9 times. He told them that he had been stabbed 4 times. Henry was pulled across the gravel, his hands forced behind his back, and he was placed in handcuffs. He said the contrast between how his son and Digua had been treated was unbearable. That is so sad for that family. Henry should not have died on the streets of Southampton in police custody, he added. In the footage, a police officer arriving at the scene can be heard what's your name, mate? Novak, who is lying on his back on the ground, faintly replies Henry. As the video continues, Digua steps into frame. He claims Novak had taken off his turban and grabbed him by the hair. The officer asks Digua if he is injured, to which Digua replies, yeah, I got a swollen eye here and a little bruise here. Officers then turn to Novak, who can be heard repeating, I've been stabbed, then I can't breathe, while he is made to sit up to be handcuffed. As the footage continues, the officers can be heard asking where Henry has been stabbed, then adds, don't think you have, mate. While being handcuffed, Novak says, I can't breathe another 3 times. The officer can be heard saying, he says he's been stabbed, so let's just check him. He appears to briefly lift Novak's shirt around the belt area before he is left to lie on his side. A female officer can be heard asking, where do you think he's been stabbed, in the face? A male voice then replies, he hasn't been stabbed. Whoa, that's crazy. Like, he had so much blood, I heard this in a video, that the first thing he tried to do after being stabbed was jump up on, like, a trash can to try to jump over a wall in an alley to get away, and there was a trail of blood leading up to it. So he was bleeding so profusely.
1: Yeah. Well, there's multiple arteries in your leg.
0: Yeah.
1: That, you know, if you nick them, you're done. You know what I mean? You're done in minutes. And then getting stabbed in the heart.
0: Yeah.
1: You know, that's like, the fact that he lived as long, that long enough to talk to them is crazy.
0: Yeah. And just the fact that they lifted up his shirt and then said, he hasn't been stabbed. Like, clearly there's a lot of blood there.
1: Yeah, like covering his shirt. Probably soaking his shirt.
0: Yeah. Novak, who seems unresponsive, is then being told he's being arrested for assault. Hampshire's Police Deputy Chief Constable Robert France said that within 3 minutes of interacting with Novak, the officers were starting to perform CPR. This is a complete tragedy, and I am sorry that they couldn't save Henry that night, and I'm sorry that Henry was handcuffed and arrested. This is
1: so he died right. He's died right there on the pavement. It sounds like
0: it's just ridiculous.
1: Well, they were
0: to
1: telling
0: say,
1: him that he wasn't stabbed.
0: It's ridiculous to say I'm sorry that they couldn't save Henry. They weren't trying to save Henry. It's not like they got there and tried to save Henry. Like
1: that's true. That's negligence for sure. I think that kid was dead.
0: Well, yeah,
1: either
0: but,
1: way.
0: But it doesn't matter. Like that's not what. That's like saying I'm sorry. That
1: get them in trouble. Get that. Just from what I'm hearing now, that within 3 minutes of them getting there, he was already unresponsive. I don't think he was living through that. Anyways, it's just really sad that kid had to die. And then in his last moments, instead of having somebody there to comfort him and help him or try, you know what I mean? Just to be like, hey, I'm here. We're going to do everything we can. They arrest him and say
0: making him wait for minutes.
1: You're getting arrested for being racist.
0: Yeah.
1: It's the last thing you hear.
0: It's not an apology to say, like saying, I'm sorry that you're offended. You know, I'm sorry that I'm sorry you don't like that this happened. That's ridiculous. That's not an apology. They said they're sorry he was handcuffed and arrested as he lost consciousness. The pathologist who spoke in court was clear that there was nothing officers could have done that day to save Henry. It doesn't matter. It's like if they were trying and then you're saying that, that's one thing. But if they're not trying, there's no point to even point it out. You know what I mean? Like,
1: yeah.
0: His wound was deep and internal, the bleeding extensive but internal. That doesn't make sense considering he left a trail of blood, but whatever. Because they're just trying to say, oh, he's bleeding internally, so that would
1: just
0: say that's
1: CYA.
0: Why they didn't see
1: they're trying
0: it.
1: To cover themselves, mm-hmm. you know, and it's the thing police departments do a billion times over. And we're going to talk about another case later with the minifigs thing about another police department saying we've investigated ourselves and found no wrongdoing. It's a trope. It's a trope. We all know it. It's been a thing forever. We've investigated ourselves and found no wrongdoing.
0: Yep.
1: The officers involved were given a paid vacation.
0: Yep. I hope that the names of these officers do come out and that, they never get a freaking moment of peace until
1: they die. I hope they have kids that were friends with him or went to school with him and that now they have to look at their friend.
0: More Free Talk Live coming up.
2: Because we are smothering in spam, please do not reply to all when you can instead reply. I was recently among over 100 invited to a corporate reunion. It's always a warm affair, and that's the problem. Enthusiasm for our upcoming get-together caused many recipients to RSVP the organizer with a cheery reply to all. I can't wait. Then others piled on with a reply to all to that. Then the, I'm out of my office now, autoresponders joined in. So I replied to all, asking that we all reply only to the organizer. Hey, at least I tried. One invitee, apparently retired, shot back, point taken, but I really like seeing the responses since they're so positive. Smiley face. This better be an open bar. From SurvivalSpeech.com, I'm Holland Cook.
3: From Feature Story News in Washington, I'm Nick Harper. A U.S.-Iran deal could be close. Pakistan's Prime Minister Shehbaz Sharif says that a final agreed-upon text of the deal has been reached. He says peace has never been this close as it is now. Pakistan has been the lead negotiator between the U.S. and Iran. U.S. President Donald Trump has said a deal could be signed this weekend or Monday. Earlier, he lashed out at Iran, calling negotiators dishonorable and accusing them of leaking a fake draft of a possible peace deal. It comes after he cancelled airstrikes against the country on Thursday. Elon Musk has become the world's first trillionaire after his company SpaceX went public on the Nasdaq exchange in New York City. Share prices have popped about 30% since the open. However, there are questions about whether the company has been overvalued amid warnings from SpaceX itself that it may never be profitable. The UK economy has shrunk month on month for the first time since August last year. Analysts say it's mostly due to energy prices and logistical problems caused by the US-Iran war. Ever since Stuart Smith sent this report from London.
4: From April to May, UK gross domestic product, or GDP, fell 0.1%, mostly due to huge increases in the price of oil and gas, as well as petrol and diesel, caused by disruption to shipping amid America's war against Iran. Analysts predicted the fall after a surprising 0.3% increase in GDP in March. Specifically, the Office for National Statistics said weak performance in the services sector, like the arts, entertainment and recreation, pulled down growth. That was despite a small improvement in construction output after a poor winter and growth in computer programming and marketing. Economists warn that even if the Iran conflict is swiftly resolved, economic growth is expected to suffer at least until the end of the year due to knock-on effects of the disruption. Stuart Smith, London.
3: Renowned British artist David Hockney has passed away at the age of 88. He was best known for his paintings of swimming pools, including one titled Portrait of Two Figures, which sold for over $90 million, at the time holding the world record price for a living artist. Evsyn's Laura Bentley has this from London.
5: Hockney's work has been long admired throughout the 20th and 21st centuries since he made his name in the art world in the 1960s. A statement from Hockney's representatives said he passed away peacefully at home on the 11th of June, just 1 month before his 89th birthday. The director of London's Tate Britain Art Gallery described Hockney as an immensely important figure. UK Prime Minister Keir Starmer joined artists in tribute. His spokesperson said the Prime Minister was saddened to hear of his death and added that his thoughts are with his friends and family.
3: From Bureaus Worldwide, this is FSN.
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1: And Angelo.
0: And in the last segment, we started off telling you, we told you basically what exactly happened between Henry Novak. And we're also going to talk later, maybe if we have time, about the Carmelo Anthony trial starting today. So I keep mixing those names up. But Henry Novak and Vikram Digwa, this man who stabbed Henry. So we told you what happened and what the cops did negligently in order for him to bleed out on the sidewalk while he was being told he was being arrested for basically racism. They said assault, but a racist attack. And it's so funny because the picture where he was, Vikram Digwa was jailed, I guess I don't know if he was arrested the same night, but he definitely doesn't have, like, a swollen eyeball or whatever. So, addressing the commons, I don't really know what that means. I guess that's, like, their Congress or something?
1: Their House of Commons.
0: Okay.
1: Addressing, I think it's the House of Commons is their House of Representatives, mm-hmm. and their House of Lords would be the Senate, because the Lords are higher than the common people kind of thing.
0: Okay. Know more about that than me. Addressing the commons, Mahmoud said the stabbing was an evil act, and she wanted to pay tribute to the powerful words of the Novak family. And, of course, obviously by her name, like, she's a second-generation immigrant, and she's not, in my opinion, like, she's on the wrong side of a lot of things, but she's not on the wrong side of this. Obviously, but I mean,
1: can't afford to be.
0: Yeah, I was gonna say,
1: I think
0: really
1: it's too big to.
0: Yeah,
1: this is one of those unignorable.
0: Mm-hmm.
1: You know, if you go against it, that's your career, mm-hmm. mate. Really, you know, it's there's some things that are bipartisan simply because it's suicide.
0: Yeah.
1: Not to be bipartisan about it.
0: Right. I don't know, like, if she's like more of a right wing or a left wing person in general. She's just usually wrong.
1: I would say left wing.
0: Well, there is this one lady, I think that might be her name. I think it might be Shabana Mahmoud, who's like totally right wing, and she runs this thing called the Michaela School. Is that her? And her thing is like, she's like, I'm a right winger. I'm all about law and order. But I want to teach the immigrant children to be British like us. I may look like I do Indian, but I am just as British as you. Like, that's so, like, it's odd. Like, they have a strange political climate over there where it's like, it's a lot about the immigration. Like, that's the biggest thing. And that's kind of what sets you off. I mean, that doesn't really set you on the left or the right. It, for her thing, she's on the right. Did you look up as Shabana
1: Mahmoud,
0: the Michaela School lady?
1: It says the Michaela School woman is Catherine Birbalsing. Birbalsingh.
0: Okay. I don't know how the heck to say that.
1: Say, it reads like Birbalsing, I would say. It looks like Sing is in, like...
0: Can I see it?
1: Yeah.
0: Just because I keep hearing debates with the lady, the Michaela School lady, and I know I've heard Shabana Mahmoud a million times, but I just want to see Oh, yeah. Okay, whatever. But I feel like there's a weirder way to say it. Anyways, it doesn't matter. So a bunch of these people, like, they're pro-immigration, but they want you to know that they're just as British as the next person. And it's just like, did this guy seem like, even being born in Britain, that he had any kind of, like, brotherly allegiance to a real British guy that was walking on the street? No, and it doesn't sound like he has any kind of, like, cultural norms that, and neither does his family, which we're going to get into, that would make him, you know, a British person. So after talking about this thing being tragic and, the IOPC, which is basically the police internal investigations, will be equipped and encouraged to act and find the truth and ensure, if necessary, that there are consequences, Shabana Mahmoud said. But she said there was a dangerous undercurrent in how some had reacted to this awful crime. Oh, here we go. Yeah. Sir Keir Starmer said that as a father of a 17-year-old, he felt sick watching the footage.
1: I don't think Keir Starmer's British either, is he?
0: Oh, he is. He's just bad guy.
1: Oh, okay.
0: In my opinion. Because he is all about, you know, letting as many of them come as possible and saying, you know, the civil, what are the people called that say, like civil citizen? No, I forget what the word is, but they say basically, like, if you come here and become a citizen, technically, then you're just as, like, ethnically British as the rest.
1: Yeah.
0: He said there were searching questions for the police that are going to have to be answered. I don't know what that means, searching questions. Some of this is like
1: British lingo.
0: Another language. Yeah.
1: Yeah. Searching questions would be like deep introspective. Like there's going to be some deep questioning of the police.
0: It is absolutely right that the police watchdog investigate this, he added. Reform UK leader Nigel Farage has said on social media that people should respond with pure cold rage to the treatment of Novak. In a statement, he said that Henry's family have responded to this in just the most extraordinarily dignified way and claim Britain has a two-tier culture where the rights and privileges of white people matter less than those of ethnic minorities. That's definitely what it seems like. The fact that somebody could be killed and Shabana Mahmood will be up there saying there's a dangerous undercurrent to how some of you are reacting to this, that's disgusting. Seriously.
1: Yeah. Well, that's because the temperature's turning up. And she understands that
0: people are tired of this crap.
1: Yeah.
0: Happening
1: yeah.
0: all the time.
1: And it's the pattern, the noticing is happening. And people are noticing that things are getting worse and the patterns are emerging. And you can't, you know, the fires are starting to get lit. And mm-hmm. people are starting to be like, wait a second. This whole, this post-World War II neoliberal consensus of blank slateism. And, it, you know, we're just interchangeable cogs within an economic machine. We can just take people from anywhere and put them in to the factory and we'll make money. Isn't true. It doesn't work. There's too much culture clash.
0: Yep. And the thing about it is, it'd be one thing if it was just like every once in a while somebody from India moves here and they try their best to assimilate. And like that worked for a long period of time. Just

0: You know, the new, they were not the original stock, which were,
1: yeah,
0: were British and German,
1: like mostly
0: and,
1: Western
0: and French. Yeah. Yeah, Western. So like the Eastern,
1: even
0: and
1: though the
0: Southern,
1: Irish are also Western, there's just something about them.
0: Yeah, something about the Irish.
1: It was for some reason the hardest for them to assimilate, and yet they did.
0: But no, it was no. What it was advantageous to assimilate for them
1: at the time.
0: At the time,
1: even then it was still like a bump in the road. But then,
0: yeah, but it was
1: nowadays. You see an Irish person walking down the street and go like, "Screw those guys!" No, you don't even think about it. It's just some white.
0: Well, it's because it was advantageous to assimilate to the immigrant family.
1: Yeah.
0: It paid off to become American.
1: Now there's just so much that they can get out of America when they come here, and they can advocate for their own groups.
0: And it's a disadvantage for the immigrant to become American, because by maintaining their immigrant identity,
1: they have a special status.
0: They have a special status.
1: Mm-hmm.
0: That's exactly what it is. It's not about the skin color. The culture has something to do with it. It's that the government has created these programs to make it advantageous to not assimilate into the American ideas.
1: Yep. I mentioned that guy, Tyler Oliveira, and, he also went into like Brooklyn or whatever it is, where there are a bunch of Jews, but he also went to
0: I think I watched that. It just came out a day or so ago.
1: No, this was like months ago, this one. But,
0: I guess I saw, one. Or I guess Tyler Oliveira might have commented on the video I watched.
1: Oh. The one that I was going to mention, though, that he went to New Jersey, where they're taking over, like, whole towns.
0: Yeah.
1: He was going up to them and saying, like, why, do you work? And a lot of the dads of, like, 10 kids that are, like, in their 30s, they'd be like, no, I don't work. My wife works. I'm in school. And they're all in welfare, though. And he would ask them, like, why do you think it's fair that you get to be on welfare? And he'd be like, it's American. And he'd be like, well, why do I work, even though I have kids and I pay for your kids, and you don't feel you have any kind of, like, duty to pay for my kids? And they had, like, nothing to say, and they just try to walk away from you, and they act like you're racist. And they're coming here, like, as a team to take as much from America. And it's not just the Jews. It's, like, the Jews in that part of New Jersey.
0: Well, I just watched a video today about Lowell, Massachusetts.
1: Really? Oh, you know what's crazy? Before you say anything, when I was in Michigan, I took a couple Ubers, and there was this, African guy. And
0: Dominican, maybe?
1: No, I didn't think Dominican.
0: Or Haitian?
1: I'm not sure, honestly, but not Dominican. He said, last where we were from, and we said New Hampshire, and he was like, really? I used to live in Boston, and I lived in Lowell, and I would go to Nashville a lot, and I was just like, it's not surprising to me at all that you lived in Lowell. But anyways, now go ahead and say
0: what you're saying. So they are going to the food banks and using their EBT cards, and they buy up a bunch of non-perishable food items. And then they fill up these big buckets, like the big 55-gallon plastic drums, and they bulk ship it back to the Dominican Republic, to Santo Domingo, and they sell it for a profit on the streets in their corner stores.
1: Wow. So many people in Ian's prison in Devon's were Dominican.
0: Yeah, so they take the EBT money, and they buy out the grocery store, and then they take all the cans of soup or whatever, and they ship it back. And economically, this shouldn't make sense. But since they're getting the products for free, it makes it worth it.
1: Mm-hmm.
0: Economically, to do it that way.
1: It's crazy.
0: And there's people that have entire businesses set up where they come to America, get what they need for a couple years, and then they go back, and they have, you know, they've made their connections, and then they start shipping and marketing and doing, like, their thing with the EBT cash.
1: That is crazy.
0: Yeah. Like, yeah.
1: And the liberals voting for giving more EBT to people they picture in their mind some, like, American black family that, like, just is trying their hardest and still not making ends meet. And instead, it's going to people from other countries that are coming here totally able-bodied and shipping their, you know, like, these white, you know, Martha Vineyard's women's money back to Santo Domingo. It's just so crazy. This is a thing happening all over
0: the world,
1: Western countries.
0: The Western world right now.
1: I've been hearing mostly about it from English people talking about England, aka like Britain, whatever.
0: Well, there's like those that I don't trust him. That Nick Shirley guy.
1: I don't know him.
0: He's the one who did the stuff in Michigan about the Learing Center. That video.
1: Oh.

0: Okay. That's the only thing I had heard about him then.
1: Yeah, he does stuff like those. So kind of like the Tyler Oliveira videos.
0: Yeah, but why don't you trust him?
1: I just think, well, for one, he's a Mormon. He's a pretty staunch Mormon. And he kind of came out of nowhere. Like, I didn't know about this kid, and suddenly there's he's getting hundreds of millions of views on his videos. That feels artificial. Every new show starts talking about you out of nowhere.
0: Yeah.
1: That feels artificial.
0: I remember this now. I just didn't recognize the name, and I didn't go, like, watch his videos.
1: Well, I didn't either. He came out of nowhere, and now he's just, like, poster boy for the new MAGA or whatever. You know, the Ben Shapiro MAGA that's emerged in the past year or so. And you know, big ups from those guys, like the Benny Johnson and the Matt Walsh types. Love this Nick Shirley kid. And so, you know, I don't trust him. You know,
0: that's kind of how I always felt about, like, Charlie Kirk. Even though once he died, it was, like, a kind of a different story. It's like, oh, now everybody's saying it's okay to kill anybody who, like, doesn't love trannies. We should pay attention to this. But still, like, the whole time he was, like, big, I was just like, this person had, like, popped out of nowhere. And, like, it just doesn't feel very genuine. That's like, oh, I just go and talk to people on college campuses. Now I'm a millionaire. You know, like... You see what I mean? Like, and I was 18, and I created this huge thing, Turning Point, whatever.
1: Well, because there was a millionaire that stood behind Charlie Kirk the whole time.
0: Who's that?
1: Met him when he was 18. I can't remember his name.
0: Oh, yeah. See,
1: but you can look into it, and there was somebody who talked Charlie into not going to college and doing this instead, and he's like, we'll bankroll it, you know? So, nobody's self-made. This whole idea of self-made millionaire... I'm coming to realize just isn't true. Sure, there's people that come from, like, bad places, and they do make it. But they get help and get lucky, or like, luck exists, right? There's somebody helps you or sees something in you to give you that little bit of cushion that you need to really take off onto that next step into things.
0: Well, it seems like that's definitely the case with a lot of, like, famous people.
1: Yeah, famous people. I wouldn't say, like, I guess successful's... a lie, because you can just work and work and work and work. But the successful, like the people you see on your front page of YouTube, right?
0: Yeah, exactly. I don't know anything about, like, the Tyler Oliveira guy specifically. You know, he seems just like he actually goes and does videos. But, you know, there's always, like, weird financial backings and, like, yeah. One thing about, if we go into this story.
1: Like the clavicular guys that Peter Thiel cut out? He's somehow connected to Peter Thiel, the looks maxing guy.
0: Yeah.
1: Boyfriend. But, you know, that's so far removed. No 13-year-old, 14-year-old kid who's watching clavicular clips or streams is thinking about how he's a Peter Thiel cutout.
0: Yeah.
1: Or even knows what that means. And that's like most streamers. I bet iShowSpeed probably has some Chinese millionaire benefactors. All these guys are in somebody's pocket. They just have to be. How do you sit there and do nothing all day and become a millionaire?
0: Did you know that Peter Thiel retired and moved to Argentina?
1: Oh, did he?
0: Yeah, just recently.
1: It doesn't surprise me.
0: Well, anyways.
1: A free city. These I hate to say call them libertarian free cities, but that's kind of how these tech bros are explaining them to be. Like
0: in Argentina?
1: Argentina, they want to put one in Greenland. It's like they're trying to make little new meccas all over the world that they can isolate themselves at away from when the rabble just actually collapse.
0: Yeah.
1: You know, there's one in New Zealand, like where they're building all the bunkers and stuff. Like they know something we don't.
0: Yeah, there's something off the coast of Florida, like a island neighborhood where Jeff Bezos has one and they have bunkers and they have like turrets if you come close to the island and stuff.
1: Yeah, that tracks. Like evil evil lairs.
0: Yeah,
1: they're building a bunch of evil lairs all over the world.
0: Well, we didn't even get into the response of Henry Novak, but Vikram Dequa's family. They should also be charged if they haven't already.
1: Because, they are.
0: Oh, they are? Okay. They helped cover up his crime. So it says that in a statement, Nigel Farage said that Henry's family has responded in the most dignified way. And conservative leader Kemi Badenoch accused Farage of deepening divisions as she argued police should treat everyone equally regardless of race. Well, they weren't being treated equally for one thing, lady. Just accusing Farage of deepening divisions, it's like he is talking about something that's already happening. He's not doing it. So anyway, Liberal Democrat leader Ed Davies said it was an evil murder made so much worse by the police response. But I wanted to get into what the family did, and it's just not in this article, which maybe is on purpose. But basically, when before the police got there, Vikram Dikwa's brother came, and that's when they like hatched this scheme to say that it was a racist attack. And his mother came, took the sword that he killed Henry with, and ran back to the house with it and hid it amongst a bunch of other swords, like ceremonial swords. Ew, this is so disgusting, the picture of the sword. Oh my god, it's such a scary-looking sword. It's like very sharp and pointy, and there's like a bunch of hair stuck all in it, so I don't know if that's Vikram's or Henry's. That's disgusting. There's blood on it.
1: That's a pretty nasty looking piece of metal. Mm-hmm. I wouldn't want to get poked with that.
0: No. So, under current legislation, Sikhs have a legal defense for wearing a small curved blade known as a kirpan close to their body for religious purposes. While Dikwa had been wearing a traditional kirpan under his clothing, the weapon he used on Novak was much bigger, and he had worn it in a sheath on top of his clothes. So, wow, that's not even a loud one. One that's allowed. When he asked his mother, Karan Kaur, to take it away from the murder scene, she described it as a shashtar, which is the Punjabi word for weapon. Kaur is due to be sentenced for assisting an offender later this month.
1: And then I think his brother and dad got charged for having a bunch of swords in the house. Because that's illegal in the UK now.
0: Okay.
1: Which I don't think they should be getting charged with having swords in their house. That's kind of stupid. I think they should get charged for aiding and abetting a murderer.
0: I think total remigration should happen, and we should just restart this whole stupid experiment.
1: Well, the whole idea was the U.S. was supposed to be the experiment.
0: Yeah, I know, but now everybody
1: and
0: is.
1: Yeah, now the whole West is, and if you don't agree with that, you're somehow a Nazi.
0: Yeah, because if people were suddenly just like, you know what, all white people are going to just go start moving to Nigeria, claiming legal status, taking over places, and funneling their money into white
1: neighborhoods. Well, they tried. They made them give it back. It was called South Africa.
0: Yeah, I'm just saying, if this started today, people would obviously be like,
1: They'd freak out.
0: Yeah, exactly. They would be really freaking out. But like for some reason, that same logic isn't applied to nations that white people
1: because it's viewed through
0: created.
1: A Marxist lens. It's a Marxist worldview, and this
0: whoever has the most must be squashed, so everyone has
1: the power dynamic. The Marxist power structure is obviously and the idea of the Marxist intersectionalism. There's a critical theory. It's called critical theory, right? So in critical theory, you have to have two. There always has to be an oppressor and oppressee, and have and have not. Hmm. It always has to come down to the bourgeois and the proletariat, right? Like, without those two, that whole worldview falls apart. That's why if you have, like, critical gender theory, well, then that's simply looking at gender through the ideas of an oppressor and oppressee in a power dynamic structure. Mm-hmm. So obviously you're going to come to the conclusion that men are the oppressors and women are the oppressed, mm-hmm. instead of looking at the relationship between the man and a woman as a complementary thing. You turn it into a simply adversarial relationship. So if you come at it through a critical race, right, critical race theory, so you're going to have an oppressor in that theory, mm-hmm. which has to be the Western white man to make sense within the Western white, you know, the way they want to destroy the West, which I that's what's happening.
0: Yeah.
1: So there has to be an oppressor, and the oppressee always has to be the victimized, colonized individual, right? Because as soon as you get rid of that power structure or the idea of that power structure, everything evens out, right? It turns into a different thing. When they could be complementary. It could be a complementary...
0: like trade across
1: yes,
0: the world.
1: Yes.
0: Like everybody could have their own country.
1: It doesn't have
0: country.
1: To be adversarial.
0: It doesn't have to be, right. I agree.
1: But in order for a Marxist ideology to continue proliferating, it has to. If that makes sense.
0: Yep. It totally makes sense. And that's why they say that, like, you can't be racist against white people. They say that white people have all the quote-unquote power, so if they have power, they can't be oppressed. So they've just redefined the word racism, when in reality it should just be, like, treating somebody like less than because of their race, and that's how these people that are coming, quote unquote, victims from other countries, you know, like looking for asylum seekers half the time.
1: What do asylum seekers have? What are they running from in India? Are we bomb? Is there a war in India?
0: I don't really know. I mean, I always hear about bombs in Pakistan and India, like back and forth to each other, but I don't know.
1: Oh, I guess they do fight each other a bunch.
0: I mean, I've heard of it in the past several years. I just don't know that it's like right this
1: second. I think it's kind of like a constant. Mm-hmm. We're going to fight over this 40 miles of desert forever kind of thing.
0: Yeah.
1: It's like the Chinese and the Tibetans.
0: Oh, wait, more Free Talk Live coming up.

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1: The U.S. doesn't show up in the top 10 on any chart at all at this point as far as freedom from an economic or social standpoint.
2: Well, I still think you're doing a great disservice to the country by continuously putting us down.
1: Who's
2: good
1: us?
2: Luck, goodbye.
1: Okay, well, Dan, I'm just Dan doesn't want to talk
3: about
1: facts.
3: What do you mean you're challenging my ideas? I've been watching Fox News all day. I know that this is correct.
1: Canada, New Zealand, places like that, they show up more economically free.
3: Huge militaries are not exactly known for bringing a great deal of freedom, sir. And, you know, if you're number one in per capita in population in prison, I think that that's another indicator that you might be living in a police state. And if your police are murdering people every single day in numbers that can't compare to the rest of the planet, maybe you think twice about the whole freedom thing.
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6: From Feature Story News in Washington, I'm Nick Harper. A U.S.-Iran deal could be close. Pakistan's Prime Minister Shehbaz Sharif says that a final agreed-upon text of the deal has been reached. He says peace has never been this close as it is now. Pakistan has been the lead negotiator between the US and Iran. US President Donald Trump has said a deal could be signed this weekend or Monday. Earlier, he lashed out at Iran, calling negotiators dishonorable and accusing them of leaking a fake draft of a possible peace deal. It comes after he cancelled airstrikes against the country on Thursday. Elon Musk has become the world's first trillionaire after his company SpaceX went public on the Nasdaq exchange in New York City. Share prices have popped about 30% since the open. However, there are questions about whether the company has been overvalued amid warnings from SpaceX itself that it may never be profitable. The UK economy has shrunk month on month for the first time since August last year. Analysts say it's mostly due to energy prices and logistical problems caused by the US-Iran war. Ever since Stuart Smith sent this report from London.
7: From April to May, UK gross domestic product, or GDP, fell 0.1%, mostly due to huge increases in the price of oil and gas, as well as petrol and diesel, caused by disruption to shipping amid America's war against Iran. Analysts predicted the fall after a surprising 0.3% increase in GDP in March. Specifically, the Office for National Statistics said weak performance in the services sector, like the arts, entertainment and recreation, pulled down growth. That was despite a small improvement in construction output after a poor winter and growth in computer programming and marketing. Economists warn that even if the Iran conflict is swiftly resolved, economic growth is expected to suffer at least until the end of the year due to knock-on effects of the disruption. Stuart Smith, London.
6: Renowned British artist David Hockney has passed away at the age of 88. He was best known for his paintings of swimming pools, including one titled Portrait of Two Figures, which sold for over $90 million, at the time holding the world record price for a living artist. Ever since Laura Bentley has this from London.
8: Hockney's work has been long admired throughout the 20th and 21st centuries since he made his name in the art world in the 1960s. A statement from Hockney's representatives said he passed away peacefully at home on the 11th of June, just 1 month before his 89th birthday. The director of London's Tate Britain Arts Gallery described Hockney as an immensely important figure. UK Prime Minister Keir Starmer joined artists in tribute. His spokesperson said the Prime Minister was saddened to hear of his death and added that his thoughts are with his friends and family.
6: From Bureaus Worldwide, this is FSN.
9: With FSN Spotlight, I'm Simon Marks. Today, the man who thinks Donald Trump could eventually be viewed as another Jimmy Carter. He's Edward Luce, the Financial Times' chief US commentator, and he advanced that argument in a column earlier this week.
10: Yeah, I mean, I should sort of stress that no two human beings, let alone American presidents, are less alike than Carter and Trump, but they have one thing in common, which is Iran. The Iranian hostage crisis, which went on for 444 days, basically drained Carter of credibility on the global stage. He allowed those 52 American hostages and their fate to really be the barometer of his success as a president. And that gave Iran, the Ayatollahs, real leverage over him, which they never relinquished. Trump has given Iran immense leverage over the Strait of Hormuz, one that it had never used before, and has lost control of the situation. Israel, Iran, they're really dictating the pace and possibly the length of this Operation Epic Fury. And that gives Trump, in this respect, a Jimmy Carter sort of what I call a scent of impotence.
9: Defenders of Trump say he remains the greatest deal maker of all time. And unlike Jimmy Carter, of course, he did win a second term in office. With FSN Spotlight, I'm Simon Marks.
6: And the main news again, a US-Iran deal could be close, with Pakistan's Prime Minister saying that peace has never been this close as it is now. Donald Trump has suggested a deal may be signed this weekend or Monday. Elon Musk has become the world's first trillionaire after his company SpaceX went public on the Nasdaq exchange in New York City. And the UK economy shrank month on month for the first time since August last year. That's Feature Story News, Nick Harper reporting.
11: It's being called the must-have tech gadget of the year. The Samsung Apex, which hits shelves today, streams video into your left eye, internet into your right eye, and sucks your dick all at the same time. Samsung spokesman Neil Werner is projecting the biggest sales in his company's history.
12: Are you kidding me? 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Hanging up, Apple, we beat you the punch on this one. Samsung's got you by the balls.
11: In spite of the almost $1,000 price tag, customers are raving about the device.
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12: Yeah. 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

0: no live show tonight, so it's no call-in. It's not a call-in show tonight, but this is a pre-recorded new show for Saturday, June 6th. And with you on Free Talk Live with me tonight, you've got me, Bonnie.
1: Lori.
2: And Angelo.
0: And one thing that's been going on in the world in this June 2026 is this Star Wars Lego war. And it's not even, I don't think, only Star Wars, or was it only
2: Star
0: Wars?
2: No, it's a $200,000 Star Wars Lego collection. Okay. So it's strictly, you know, licensed Star Wars figures.
0: Okay, yeah. So there is this man, he sold his grandfather's? Is that what it was?
1: It was his father.
0: Oh, his father.
2: Yeah, he consigned his father's collection.
0: And the store called Bricks and Minifigs. Apparently this is a huge thing and really big in Utah and also just like the other Western states for whatever reason.
2: Well, it's just a reseller.
0: Yeah, yeah, but
1: it's like GameStop still, for Legos.
0: There's still franchises. There's more. It's not just with the one.
2: Yeah, yeah. Multiple. It's a chain of... Yeah. Resellers.
0: It's kind of like a pawn shop, but just for like these toys that are similar to Legos or Legos themselves. And people can bring their Lego set there that's worth some money and have them sell it just like any other consignment shop. They get their cut, like, and they have a, you know, contract for it. It sounds to me like this should be open and shut. You know what I mean? Like, oh, you have a contract for this consignment situation.
2: Well, it was open and shut until open and shut in that they did win a case in Oregon over the figures, but instead of paying out, they just liquidated the
0: store,
2: that location. So, you know, they sued that location and that location just up and went out of business instead of having to pay out.
0: Yeah, but were they only gonna get the money from the lawsuit? I guess I didn't understand that part. So yeah. They only were going to get the money, and the place was like, nope, we don't have the money, instead of like giving
1: they
0: them
1: didn't
0: the
1: even
0: figures.
1: Say anything. They just closed the store.
0: So weird.
1: What originally happened was somebody else owned this franchise, and they were going to talk about selling the franchise to someone else, like someone else taking over the business, and the corporate came and just took it over instead. And she was like, well, I have this contract with... for all of these Star Wars Legos. And they were like, oh, don't worry about it. That's, you know, it'll go with whoever is taking over the store. You don't have to worry about it. That's all. The contract follows with the business. And so she was like, okay. And then these other guys took it over and were basically like, no, we didn't sign any contract with you.
0: Wow.
1: You don't get anything. We're not going to give you anything. And so...
2: I think to quote one of them, why do you think you have a right to our inventory?
1: Right.
2: What makes you think you have the right to our inventory?
1: Mm-hmm. And they were like, oh, well, you're going to have to talk to corporate. And so he went to corporate and they were like, well, you're going to have to talk to the franchise, and did like the classic thing where they're like, oh, it's not my problem. It's his problem. Well, it's not my problem. It's his problem.
2: Well, the Legos are just sitting in the store.
1: Mm-hmm. They're just sitting there and they're like, you can't have them, and we're not going to pay you. And they straight up told him, sue us. But if you do sue us, we're going to drag it out in court until you are completely out of money and you're not going to get anything out of this. You're
0: going
1: to end
0: up
1: spending money.
0: It's like they say that it's worth about $200,000, but they're saying they'll make suing us cost more than $200,000.
1: Right.
2: Yeah. And for an 83-year-old man and his son, you know, how much he's selling the Legos to get college funds for his grandkids.
1: No. They're selling it because the father has like, I think liver failure.
2: Is that what it
1: and
2: is?
1: And they're trying to fund his treatment. So it was originally supposed to be for the grandkids' college, but then it switched over, and that's why he's, like, so desperate to just get
2: out of
1: this.
2: So they were consigning it for the... But now that he needs the liquidity because he's sick, mm-hmm. He tried to get his liquidity out of his assets, and they're tying it up while he's dying.
1: Mm-hmm.
2: And he's probably too weak to do anything about it, right?
1: Yeah.
2: I mean, 83 with liver failure.
1: Yeah, and I think this has been going on since, like, 2023. Is that when it started?
2: I'm not sure. I've actually visited that. I've been inside that location and seen those figures. Like
0: what year?
2: Like 2023.
1: Yeah, 2022. I think that's when it all started.
2: When I was living in Salem, Oregon, I have been in that Bricks and Minifigs and have seen some of those, that Star Wars collection.
1: Mm-hmm.
2: I didn't know about the controversy. The big thing about the bricks and minifigs that I would hear about is the tweakers would go to the Targets a couple cities over and steal all the Legos and then take them to the bricks and minifigs and sell them for money. And that's what I heard them getting in trouble for, was they were buying a lot of obviously stolen from Walmart and Target collections.
1: Well, it wasn't a controversy until I think 2025. 2023 is when the consignment started.
2: Okay.
1: So, and then the people who owned the store left and the other people took over, and then all of this started going down. And and the Brian Mansell, the guy who, the son of the guy whose collection it was, basically had no idea what to do anymore, because he was like, I can't sue him. It's going to take 3 years in a criminal court case to get anything from these people, and they won't work with me, and they won't give me anything back. They won't give me my Legos. They won't give me my money, nothing. And so he just ran out of options and contacted the Reckless Ben guy.
0: The YouTuber, yeah.
2: Yeah, because he thought, well, what's my local Fox affiliate going to do if they
0: and
2: run
0: I
2: a
0: also
2: story?
0: Heard that he said that he doesn't want his dad to get upset by hearing about it, so he didn't want the Fox affiliate to run stories because his dad watches the news.
1: Mm-hmm.
0: I was like,
2: I mean, that is cute.
0: Yeah, apparently he's an 83-year-old Oregon man.
2: Yeah.
0: And the Salt Lake Tribune article about the situation has a picture right at the front that I don't know if the Reckless Ben people or if the family themselves put this sign up, but it looks like they made a sign, they put it up on the storefront, and it says, "Permanently closed. We stole a family's life savings. They sued. We lost. By closing the store, we get out of having to pay the family what we owe them."
2: I doubt they put that up themselves.
0: Yeah, that's what I was saying.
1: That was the Reckless Ben and Company.
0: Nice.
1: So what they did first before that, too, was they made a sign. So they...
2: Well, no, I think before that, what happened was is Brian Mansell decided to sell Reckless Ben the rest of the Lego collection and give ownership of the collection to Reckless Ben, so Reckless Ben could then continue the legal fight because he's
0: so
2: now.
0: So Reckless Ben paid him $200,000. I think they.
2: I don't think it was $200K. I think they came at a lower number, around like.
1: It was $100.
2: $100,000,
1: but Reckless Ben didn't buy it all by himself. What they did was, is they split it up into 10 transactions, and 10 different people bought them, so that way they could go to small claims court, because the limit is $10,000 in small claims court, and it only takes 3 months instead of years.
0: This YouTuber guy is really smart. Like, there were several little like sneaky things he did that were like awesome in throughout the situation.
2: Yeah, bending the rules for good.
0: Yeah, exactly. Yeah. It says the videos that basically Reckless Ben, because I kind of skipped forward in this article since we already covered a lot of stuff, the videos have garnered more than 2 million views on YouTube, and the Lego resale chain has fought back. In a lawsuit filed Wednesday, which let me make sure, this is May 30th, so ignore the time frame because like stuff moves fast, but in a lawsuit filed Wednesday, the company accused Schneider Mansell, Mansell's the original dad, Brian Mansell.
1: Brian Mansell's the son.
0: And Schneider is the dad?
1: No, Ben Schneider is Reckless Ben.
0: Oh, that's Ben Schneider, okay. Mm-hmm. All right, so... In a lawsuit filed Wednesday, the company accused Schneider, Mansell, and others of coordinating a harassment and extortion campaign targeting bricks and minifigs franchise owners in Utah and Oregon. This is so crazy that all they had to do to make this not happen was just simply give the people what they owed them.
2: Mm-hmm. Or just give the Legos back.
1: Right.
2: Whatever was left of the Legos.
0: Mm-hmm. That's what I mean. Like, that was the first thing they could have done.
1: Well, they lied. They lied so many times. They said, first they were like, we don't have to honor the contract. And then they were like, well, that's ours anyway. And then they were like, we don't even know about any contract. And then they were like, well, we don't even have that stuff. It was all stolen by the original person who had it. Like, there's been so many lies from the companies.
0: Wow.
2: And this also could have been avoided if the Kaiser Police Department just did their job off the gate.
1: Oh, man.
2: If I know about the Kaiser cops, so Salem and Kaiser run right up next to each other. Salem's the capital city, and it's full of homeless and, a disgusting place. And the city that runs right up next to it, Kaiser, where this store is located, has a brutal police department that makes sure the homeless stay on that side of the line, even though they are connected, right? So these are already like cowboy cops who don't really care if you're not a local, mm-hmm. right? So they saw Ben with the California plates, and they were already frothing at the mouth mm-hmm. to get on top of him.
1: So them originally not doing anything about it is understandable, kind of, because it's a contract law case, and so then it becomes a civil matter.
2: Well, but once that... the forfeiture comes down from the courts.
1: Then,
2: right? So there aren't. Isn't that the cop's job to go in and retrieve said product?
1: You would think so. And like the fact that he won a court case against them and
2: ten times
1: in small claims, and they wouldn't do anything to enforce it. Like what? It wasn't in Kaiser where they were doing the serving of the papers and all of that. That was in
2: that's in Utah,
1: but American Fork, right?
2: Yeah, okay. But the original. Small claims court, that's all in Marion County, where Salem and Kaiser are.
0: I kind of think that I'm not trying to, like, defend these people, obviously, but I kind of think that someone, like a statist, might say, well, we went out of business, and maybe they did, like, a bankruptcy thing even, maybe, I don't know.
1: It can't get you out of a judgment.
2: Or a consignment.
1: So
2: that's right? Like, if I consign a boat to you and you go out of business, I still own the boat.
1: Yeah,
2: the boat's still in
1: my...
2: I still have the title of the boat.
1: Yeah, but even beyond that, because he won a lawsuit, a judgment doesn't fall under bankruptcy. So, like, if you have a judgment against you and you claim bankruptcy, mm-hmm. it doesn't absolve your debt.
0: Like, you
1: still
0: just have to... Oh, wait. Well, with whatever it's called, where they take money out of your bank, your paychecks and
1: stuff? Yeah, you could get, like... I forget what that's called, too.
0: Yeah, I can't think of what that's called right now.
1: They garnish your check.
0: Yeah
2: garnishing. Uh-huh.
1: Or something like that. But like the judgment will not go away because you can't just be like, well, I owe this individual money. Too bad, so sad for them.
0: Mm-hmm.
1: Like that would be unrealistic justice, you know?
0: Mm-hmm.
1: Because then everybody would just claim bankruptcy all the time. Like, I owe all these people lots of money. Bankrupt. I don't owe anybody anything.
0: Yeah. Okay. That makes it just, this whole thing is so weird. The only thing that makes it make sense is just that these people knew the cops would have their back, and the cops did, because they're like, there's this ex-Mormon girl named Alyssa Grenfell. She makes YouTube videos about how crazy the Mormon church is and how crazy Utah is and why she left the Mormon church and everything. And, she, even before like this story came out, she's been talking about Mormonism and stuff, obviously. And she always uses the term the Mormon mafia for like,
1: mm-hmm.
0: literally, like, there's a place in, like, Colorado where there's a bunch of FLDS, fundamentalists.
1: Mm-hmm.
0: They're, like, you know, a cult with multiple wives or whatever, polygamy and stuff. And sometimes, like, a woman will run away in the night, and the cops will just pick her up and bring her back.
1: The OG Mormons, you mean?
0: Yeah.
1: That's what they originally were.
0: Yep.
1: Was the fundamentalists.
0: Yep. So...
1: they just have a different name now because the Mormons are like, oh, well, that doesn't look very good.
2: Do fundamentalists live more, like, old agey? Like,
0: for what I've
2: seen. Are they almost like Mormon Amish?
1: No, they still live, like, modern lives, but, like, they're very, what's the word when you're not... when you dress, like, very
2: modestly.
1: They're very modest.
2: Okay.
1: Like, they have long
0: the
1: hair that's braided
0: that
1: and, like...
0: I lived in the middle of nowhere, so it's probably coloring the thing, because, like, I lived in the middle of nowhere. They lived further into the middle of nowhere.
1: Mm-hmm.
0: They lived on the other side of Dugway Proving Ground, closer to Nevada, more remote from anything else in the west desert of Utah. And they dressed extremely modest and, like, long braided hair and stuff like that, but they also seemed, like, backwards. Like, they... I don't know. I'm not saying they lived in, like, huts, but... they had, like, you know, 10 kids in each family, and it just mm-hmm. seemed...
1: Well, yeah,
2: but they showed up in a minivan, right? Not a horse and buggy?
0: I don't even...
1: Yeah, they have minivans. They're just
0: sure
1: broke.
0: They
1: that's why they seem like they don't have, like, you know, all that stuff, because they're broke. They got
2: ten
1: one
2: kids.
1: Guy with, like, six wives and, like, six kids each wife.
0: Yeah, I'm just saying
1: wife.
0: They're not, like, ordering Uber Eats.
1: Right, because they don't have the money to.
0: Yeah.
1: But also, they live a very insular life, because they don't want anyone harassing them for their weird Mormon lifestyles.
0: Mm-hmm. Like the long skirts and all that.
1: Mm-hmm.
2: Well, I mean, that makes sense. If I don't want to get bullied, I'll just stay inside.
1: Right, or I'll just live, like, real far away from everyone.
0: And what's weird is they did play against like some of them played against my little brother and sister's teams. So that's the only reason I even found out they existed.
1: Mm-hmm. They were like, oh, we're all one family, but we were making a whole team.
0: Yeah, I don't really know like what school they went to or anything like that.
1: Honestly. They homeschool, I'm sure.
2: Probably like a homeschool cooperative
1: yeah.
2: team.
1: When you homeschool, like if you homeschool, you can still take advantage of the public school system. You can mm-hmm. use their sports. You can use their after school programs. You can even like opt into some classes and stuff like that. So I'm sure that that's what they were doing is like where we have our own division for the.
0: Yeah.
1: The sports.
0: They didn't go to our
1: league.
0: School, but that's probably what it was. They just
1: it's just
0: had their own
1: you don't
0: sport.
1: Have to go to the school. Like mm-hmm. if my kids go to the school district here, I can go to the school district and be like, I want my kids to be on this sports team for mm-hmm. the school district, and they have to comply with me.
0: Okay.
2: Yeah, I played with homeschool kids.
1: Yeah.
2: In mm-hmm. high school, they yeah. show up for practice and be like, "What'd you do all day?" Xbox, bro.
1: It's like whatever nice. I wanted.
0: It makes the most sense that they would be homeschooled because they're if they didn't go to. The one I went to, like, there was not a closer school, I don't think, around them. I'm pretty sure. Mm-hmm. I mean, I could be wrong. But anyways, Elsbeth would actually know that, the answer to the, all that stuff. She actually met them and stuff. I just, like, there were, like, people I would see and occasionally, like, whoa, you know. Like, even there were families that lived around me. And, we, like I said, we lived in the middle of nowhere, too. There were, like, poor people. They also dressed modestly. And this one family had 13 kids. And still, the FLDS people, I don't even know how to explain it. They were weirder than them.
2: Something mm. off.
1: I'm sure they were getting a way better education, though.
0: Hmm. Definitely where I went to school is not a good education at all. It was horrible.
1: It's because you went to public school.
0: Yeah, but it was even worse than, like, a bigger public school in Texas. It was like, my math was literally just called math, and they let us work on teams on tests and
1: what?
0: Stuff like that. Yeah,
2: yeah. Yeah, it's
0: horrible. And I could walk out all day every day and just come back, and, like, they were like, hey, you have a lot of days you've been skipping, and I'd be like, oh, no, I'll stop doing that, and nothing ever happens, you know?
1: What?
0: Yeah.
2: In the state next over, my buddy has, his grandma owns a ranch that we work at in the summertime sometimes, and he was telling me, yeah, dude, the local elementary school, they just got busted because like 75% of the teachers never went to college. They just hired them because
0: yeah,
2: it's a middle of nowhere school oh. and they're desperate just to have bodies in the building.
0: My bad. I didn't have a teacher that didn't go to college, but he didn't have a teaching license. But he was my best teacher of like the entire time I went
2: yeah,
0: there.
2: Yeah, these are just like unqualified. It's California school, of course, but completely unqualified, like no idea what they're doing. It's just a warm body to they call a teacher.
1: Yeah, I went to school in I grew up in Massachusetts. So there was none of that going on.
0: Yeah, supposedly like the best state for public schools.
1: Yeah.
0: Yeah, and for some reason, Californians think that theirs is. I think no. they just are used to so many things being the best in California that they think that
1: we got the
0: best
1: homeless, we got the best drug addicts, we got the best methadone clinics.
2: So I mean, outside of like Polytechnic, I don't know.
0: Oh, probably they have good colleges, you know.
1: Where?
2: In California, yeah.
1: I don't know.
0: What, are you talking about colleges now?
2: No. Oh. Cal Poly's a high school. Oh. I'm just thinking, like, the top high schools. I mean, there's only, like, two I can think of. Like, high-ranking high schools, even outside of sports. Just, like, I don't know.
0: Yeah, but is it just, like, spending? Like, you know what I mean?
2: It probably is just spending.
0: It's like everybody I ever met from California while I lived out there, they, like, spelled things wrong, and they thought things, like... This lady argued with me. She was my boss. And I'm like, oh, what if she ever listens to this episode? I'd feel so bad because I like her in general. She's not like a stupid idiot altogether, but this is totally like a symptom of going to a bad public school. She argued with me, telling me that eggs were dairy.
2: Oh, the public schools are awful. But like the private schools, like De La Salle, Cal Poly, those are
0: private
2: institutions.
1: She must have gone to the same school as this other lady that I met on the West Coast. She argued with me about eggs too, but it was that... Brown eggs are bleached white because of racism.
2: What?
0: Oh, my God.
1: Yeah.
0: And I just give that as an example. It's like a thing like that would happen often, you know what I mean? And I just be like, you're right. Like, whatever. We don't have these magic rectangles.
1: I was arguing with her, and she was like, what farm did you grow up on? And I was like, one with books.
0: Wow.
1: Like, what are you talking about?
2: I didn't grow up on a farm. I just had three chickens that lived in my yard, and I knew that eggs, you know, they come in different colors.
1: I didn't grow up on a farm either. I just, like, am not...
2: Stupid.
1: Yeah, I'm not, like, functionally retarded.
0: Yeah, who would spend money to bleach their eggs just because of racism?
1: If you bleached the eggs so much that they turned white from being brown, they would be full of bleach and you wouldn't be able to eat them because eggs are porous.
0: Yeah, exactly.
2: Yeah, that's true, because you can pickle eggs, right?
1: Right.
0: Yeah, it is so disgusting. And it's just, like, I feel like that's just a common sense thing. I don't think I ever, like, learned anything, even in a book specifically, that taught me that. I never lived with chickens, and I would just never fall for that. That's as bad as, like, chocolate milk comes from brown cows.
1: Right.
0: but anyways, enough pooping on the education system of California. They're all bad.
1: So, but this whole reckless Ben thing really went wrong when it got to Utah.
2: Yeah, this is
1: like,
2: when
1: really
2: it got
1: bad.
0: Because that's where like the Mormon mafia, I think, kicks in. I feel like mm-hmm. there's just like a thing where like most small enough towns or cities, cops are going to know people, and they already started off kind of protective of the place up in Oregon. But then in Utah, it's like Mormon mafia stuff. Like I was saying, like the cops, they'll like bring battered wives back to their abusers and stuff. But
1: yeah, and not only is it like you know these people, but not only do you know these people, but you also go to church with these people. And like the Mormons are a really connected community. They all go to church together, and they have like functions together, and
2: basketball tournaments,
1: right? And they're all like kind of friendly with each other. They live in the same ward, and they like go visit each other and things like that. And so you've got that on top of it, and then pressure probably from like higher ups in the Mormon church mm. because these people have money and they're part of the church, and so they're probably donating large amounts of money to the Mormon church. Mm. So then you've got that extra layer on top of it.
0: It says that they believe Bricks and Mini Figs alleges the collection was lost while the Oregon store was owned by Crystal Law. Law may have sold the collection without payment to Manziel, the company said.
1: But that's not true.
0: Hmm.
1: Because there's video evidence of them coming in and taking over her store. She has time stamped, like, it's in the data of the footage when you go to look at it. You know how it's got, like, all the information of what happened?
0: Mm-hmm.
1: Video of them taking over and all of the stuff being there.
0: Wow.
2: Yeah, yeah. And I think they... So there's GoFundMe set up for... I guess they've... Ben said he's changing it. He's paid out for the Legos.
1: Yeah, it's at like $350,000.
2: Yeah, but now he's like, I need help with lawyers because this is going to be really expensive.
1: Mm-hmm.
2: So we've already gotten Manziel his money. Brian and his dad have been... refunded to the best of their abilities throughout this whole situation. But now it's Ben getting railroaded by an obviously corrupt police department with a string of even some felonies they're trying to sprinkle in too.
0: Wow.
2: On top of
1: harassment
2: and stalking.
1: Yep.
2: Picketing
1: some other
2: in public. They're charging him with picketing in public.
0: Well,
2: or no, picketing in a private, not in a neighborhood. It's like picketing in a neighborhood. It's
0: some neighborhoods have ordinances even in New Hampshire like that. That's so stupid.
1: Like over the
0: Free
1: course
0: Talk Live, though, is coming up, so you can't call this episode, but it's a pre-recorded show. But more Free Talk Live coming up. Don't go anywhere. 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
5: From Feature Story News in Washington, I'm Nick Harper. A U.S.-Iran deal could be close. Pakistan's Prime Minister Shehbaz Sharif says that a final agreed-upon text of the deal has been reached. He says peace has never been this close as it is now. Pakistan has been the lead negotiator between the U.S. and Iran. U.S. President Donald Trump has said a deal could be signed this weekend or Monday. Earlier, he lashed out at Iran, calling negotiators dishonorable and accusing them of leaking a fake draft of a possible peace deal. It comes after he cancelled airstrikes against the country on Thursday. Elon Musk has become the world's first trillionaire after his company SpaceX went public on the Nasdaq exchange in New York City. Share prices have popped about 30% since the open. However, there are questions about whether the company has been overvalued amid warnings from SpaceX itself that it may never be profitable. The UK economy has shrunk month on month for the first time since August last year. Analysts say it's mostly due to energy prices and logistical problems caused by the US-Iran war. Ever since Stuart Smith sent this report from London.
6: From April to May, UK gross domestic product, or GDP, fell 0.1%, mostly due to huge increases in the price of oil and gas, as well as petrol and diesel, caused by disruption to shipping amid America's war against Iran. Analysts predicted the fall after a surprising 0.3% increase in GDP in March. Specifically, the Office for National Statistics said weak performance in the services sector, like the arts, entertainment and recreation, pulled down growth. That was despite a small improvement in construction output after a poor winter and growth in computer programming and marketing. Economists warn that even if the Iran conflict is swiftly resolved, economic growth is expected to suffer at least until the end of the year due to knock-on effects of the disruption. Stuart Smith, London.
5: Renowned British artist David Hockney has passed away at the age of 88. He was best known for his paintings of swimming pools, including one titled Portrait of Two Figures, which sold for over $90 million, at the time holding the world record price for a living artist. Ever since, Laura Bentley has this from London.
7: Hockney's work has been long admired throughout the 20th and 21st centuries since he made his name in the art world in the 1960s. A statement from Hockney's representatives said he passed away peacefully at home on the 11th of June, just 1 month before his 89th birthday. The director of London's Tate Britain Arts Gallery described Hockney as an immensely important figure. UK Prime Minister Keir Starmer joined artists in tribute. His spokesperson said the Prime Minister was saddened to hear of his death and added that his thoughts are with his friends and family.
5: From Bureaus Worldwide, this is FSN.
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0: 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And in the last segment, you'll remember we were talking about this story. This article is technically from May 30th, and it's June 5th as we're recording this, but I'm pretty sure it's like pretty much up to date there.
2: No, there's so much stuff that's come out.
1: Oh man, it's so fast.
0: What the heck?
1: Yeah.
0: So, but what we've read so far is still helpful. It's like we're talking about like laying down the facts of what have happened, and basically this Lego war in Utah and Oregon. There was a store in Oregon called Bricks and Minifigs, and they were consigning some Legos from this man, so it was basically like a pawn shop. You know, they hold on to your stuff until it sells, and then they give you your cut. But they decided that they weren't going to give the people their cut, and they went out of business in order to avoid paying the judgment against them in court. And all of this is being done with the help of this YouTuber named Reckless Ben. Pretty good name. That's a great name, actually.
1: It's because he's a slack liner.
0: What's that?
1: It's like tightrope walking, except for it's not tight. It's like a loose rope, and
0: what?
1: You like walk on it and do like tricks and stuff.
0: Whoa.
1: Yeah.
2: Yeah, they do it over cliffs and like on ravines. You can do it just across trees. A lot of people practice, you know, just between like two big pine trees or whatever.
1: It's insane.
2: But people will like take it to extremes. It's like it's intense, like acrobatics.
0: Yeah, mm-hmm. He already gave me like that kind of a vibe because he's like the type of person that's just like, I'll take on something and I'll help these people and I'll make a YouTube video about it and
2: a
0: people
2: adrenaline
0: will
2: junkie,
0: help. And
2: almost.
0: Yeah, kind of adrenaline junkie. Like it reminds me of like Sam Goldback from Ghost Adventures. Or not Ghost Adventures, what's it called? Sam and Colby. Yes.
2: Oh, yeah.
0: Because he's just like, they'll go in like tight places underground that creep other people out. And
1: ew,
0: like,
1: I hate that.
0: They'll go in not just haunted places. Like
2: urban explorer.
0: Like, yeah, urban exploring. And
1: I've seen too many like, this guy climbed down a cave, took a wrong turn, and went head first and stayed there forever. Now he's just part of the cave. Like, no way.
0: I hate those thoughts. Seriously, I think that like underground stuff is worse than heights, and heights are not good.
1: Diving
2: I feel worse
1: too.
2: For the second
1: divers.
2: Guy.
0: Ugh. Oh, yeah, divers. What'd you say?
2: I feel worse for the second guy that's going to get stuck.
1: Oh, yeah. Because
2: he's going to die stuck in some dead guy's butt.
0: I don't know if it would be as... Whatever.
1: They usually, like, block off the tunnel after that.
2: Yeah, like a burial. That would make sense.
0: Like, even just, like, not that risky of caves. Like, there's, like, supposedly some caves in Austin that people will take from one part of Austin to another. And it's like, oh, all the locals do it. Nobody ever gets hurt. It's fine. And I could just never... It's terrifying.
1: There was one story where, like, a guy went down... It was this cave system that, like, it was family-friendly, and he took a wrong turn and ended up, like, dying in the cave because he got stuck.
0: No,
1: I will
0: horrible.
1: Not ever go in a cave, and, like, beyond those people who, like, stick themselves into the caves is the people who dive into the caves and do that. Like, underwater on top of it.
0: Mm-hmm.
1: Are you insane?
0: It's insane.
1: No,
0: it's just like,
1: way.
2: Wait, I grew up
1: I guess you die faster, though, at least.
2: I grew up with a lot of lava tubes. It's like a national monument, but it's like miles and miles of just from a shield volcano that's kind of spread out.
0: But is it active or is it like
2: no,
0: just
2: it's just tunnels.
0: There?
1: Where are you from?
2: I'm from Oregon.
1: You're from Oregon? Okay.
2: But like on the border of California.
1: Okay. So, I lived in like Malheur County and they had a bunch of those like volcano-y places too, so that's why I was just wondering.
2: Oh yeah, so it's like the lava beds. I don't know if you've ever heard of it. It's in Tule Lake.
1: Okay.
2: But it was used by the natives as like a last defense kind of guerrilla warfare. They were using tunnels to fight the federal government. Like the 1912, these are kind of like the last guys to do it.
1: That's cool.
2: But it's, people have gotten stuck. There's a bunch of signs everywhere like, hey, if you go past this and get stuck, you're dead because we're not going in after you. It's, you know, it'll be like a 2-foot gap.
1: The whole West is like that. There's signs all over, like in the desert that says, like, if you go past here, certain death awaits you.
0: Also,
2: if you're stuck, you're it's over. You're done.
1: That's it.
0: Also,
1: we're not saving you.
0: Mines, like old mines. Like one of the worst murders that happened when I lived in Utah was... these two young teenagers went and hung out with this lady and smoked weed with her, and her disgusting meth head boyfriend came home and didn't like that there was a guy hanging out with his woman when it wasn't even like that. She was like an older woman. Anyways, he took them out to this mine that lots of Utahns and Eureka, that's where it is, would be like, oh, let's go, like, play around these old mines. Like, you know, it's like a teenager thing to do. But he took
2: the children
0: them out to
2: yearn
0: it.
2: For the mines, yes.
0: Yeah, but he took them out to it, slit their throats, and then threw them down into the mine. And so they were missing for so long, and it took the lady finally getting convinced to tell the story and bringing them to the mine or whatever to find them. And their name was, one of them's name was Riley from Utah, and the other one was Breezy, Riley and Breezy. But anyways, that was just so disturbing to me, like, imagining, like, you're not even dead yet, and you're just being thrown down into a mine. That's horrible.
2: While bleeding out.
0: Yeah. It's horrible. And they were found, like, you know, hundreds of feet down. It's just, like, it's so senseless, too. That's why it, like, really, like, messed with everyone who heard about the story. Yeah, but anyways. Yeah, mines, no. I would never play around that. And like, even just when I heard that story and I heard about the fact that, oh, it's just a known thing, like, my boss was from Eureka. It's just a known place people like to hang out. Like, no, never. It's just like whenever I see these videos of people doing almost anything that's adrenaline junkie, but even like the thing you're talking about, the Slack thing, I'm just like, you can just so easily never get in that situation.
1: Mm-hmm.
0: But these people purposely get into it, and I cannot understand.
2: Yeah, it's like, yeah, the whole cheating death thing. I think that's why they love it, right? Yeah. That's the whole point.
1: I'm good.
0: I hate it.
1: Yeah.
2: That's like the skydivers and the...
0: Exactly. I
1: never.
0: Don't understand.
2: Like the Red Bull videos. You guys ever watch those?
0: I avoid them.
2: You ever see those?
1: I'm sure I've probably seen one once.
2: They're just doing insane stunts. It's like that guy should be dead.
1: Oh, yeah. They have like the little costume on with the goggles.
2: Yeah. Or like a guy who's like riding a BMX bike on a moving train, like doing tricks down a train track. Like,
0: nope.
2: No. You're asking for...
1: Sometimes I trip and hurt myself like on just a daily basis.
2: Yeah, you can die like, just walking down the stairs. You want to ask for more chances?
1: I woke up this morning and my neck was all messed up because I hurt myself while I was sleeping. Like, no, I will not be doing any of these things.
0: But you can just tell right away from the name Reckless Ben, the fact that he was talking about, oh, when I found out about this story, I was in line to go to Burning Man. Like, he's just like an adrenaline junkie.
1: Mm-hmm.
0: And it just seems like it's a really, sometimes it's just like a super positive human archetype, though, because it's like they have this like weird obsession.
2: It's almost like a surfer bro archetype. It was just like, yeah, man, that sounds good. I just want people to get along, dude.
0: Yeah,
2: this
0: exactly.
2: is nice. Rock on, homie, man.
0: I don't know why those two things go hand in hand, but they kind of seem to.
1: Because they're constantly like facing down death, and so they're like, life is beautiful.
0: Yeah,
2: and their adrenaline's probably fried because so like stressful situations aren't that stressful.
1: No,
2: you know
1: cortisol.
2: What I mean? Yeah, that's like I burned it all up jumping, you know, 10,000 feet up.
0: Yeah.
2: And, you know, then my chute did a little weird thing, and then all the cortisol I could produce in a lifetime hit me, and now I'm good.
1: Left my body.
2: Yeah.
1: Right.
0: That is a really good point. Like, that's probably why. So this guy, Reckless Ben, the YouTuber, his name is Ben, I just had it, but I lost it.
1: Schneider.
0: Schneider. He said he's from, like, where he's based out of, but...

0: their fault. Crystal Law must have done something with the Legos that were in her, that she had at the time that she sold the...
1: She didn't even sell it.
0: No, she... she didn't sell the...
1: No, the corporate...
0: Franchise?
1: Nope. Corporate came and, like, did a hostile takeover.
0: Whoa. Mm-hmm. So, the corporate people, they're trying to say, no, I think that actually it was Crystal Law that she sold the collection without payment to Manziel. Manziel's the original owner of the original Star Wars Legos in question.
1: Yep. Except for they had video proving otherwise.
0: Crystal Law had video, right?
1: Yep.
0: It says, Law, however, alleges in a separate Utah lawsuit that Bricks and Minifigs improperly ousted her from the Salem store.
2: So she's suing, she has her own lawsuit open in Utah against Bricks and Minifigs?
0: Mm-hmm. Good.
2: That's just what it sounds like. I'm asking for clarification.
0: Oh, you're right, in a separate lawsuit. A separate Utah lawsuit.
2: Okay. Good.
0: It says that they improperly ousted her and, quote, seized control of the business and changed the locks the same evening.
1: Yep.
0: Without prior notice or compensation.
1: Yep. They wouldn't give her access to anything, not files, not any of the inventory, nothing.
0: You would think that, like, somebody figured out that there was, like, a missing book of the Bible, like, stuck inside these Legos. You know what I mean? Like, there was some, like, big, crazy thing. Like, you know that guy that said that he hid cassatious bitcoins all over the country and not one has been found? One of them must have been inside this Lego Star Wars Lego set.
2: Well, if it's one bitcoin, that's only like an extra 70 grand right
0: they
2: now
0: sell,
2: as it
0: they
2: sits.
0: Sell 100 or they had 100 bitcoin bitcoin
2: yeah, oh 100 bitcoin on it
0: yeah some okay of them, but I don't know necessarily that guy had those. I don't know, but I'm just saying, did you know that there was a guy that says he hid them all over the country? It's a scavenger hunt and not one has been found. Been like,
1: no.
2: Has he left any clues? Is there like a clue, or is he just like, they're out there?
0: There's a scavenger hunt. Yeah, I don't know.
2: You know, like, that's ridiculous. Who's going to do that? They're out there.
1: There's all kinds of these. There's a whole book, like, about another guy who hid, like, treasure, quote unquote, all over. It's like money and stuff, and nobody has found any of them.
0: Does he make money in any other way? Because this guy,
1: he has a book that you have to buy.
0: I think you have to buy the book, yeah.
1: You have to buy the book to find all the clues inside the book to find the treasure.
0: And it actually became... Now it's like a whole different subject.
2: I'll finish. I've been seeing TikTokers that do, like, local money drops. It'll be, like, a couple $100 rolled up, mm-hmm. and they'll be, like...
1: Like, geocache it?
2: Almost geocaching. They'll just, like, film their surroundings in, like, a city, like... let's say Portland, Oregon is an example. It'll be like, hey, Portland, you know where I'm at? And he'll like show him putting the money underneath a rock.
1: Mm-hmm.
2: Come find it. See who finds it first. And nice. It's almost like a...
1: Does anyone actually find it?
2: I guess people do.
1: All right.
2: I could
1: so
2: also
1: not
2: see
1: just, like,
2: it.
1: Take
2: I
1: it
2: could
1: and put it back in their pocket.
2: I could see that doing that for views would be really smart.
1: Right.
0: Yeah. I've seen people leave like $100 inside like infant formula and stuff, and then they get, you know, like the virtue signaling points and mm-hmm. feel like they did
2: something.
0: And
2: then you just buy the box.
1: People do it too, like they say, oh, I put money in the pockets of stuff that I donate to the thrift store, which is such a terrible idea because all you're doing is paying the people who work there.
0: Yeah, I swear they would find it. I mean, like, it only makes sense they would find it first.
1: Yeah.
0: Yeah, that's silly. It's like something that seems like it might be nice, but probably isn't going to do
1: right,
0: anything.
1: Right, just like the employees at the store with, like, the baby formula and stuff. You got to go and face that stuff every couple hours.
0: Yeah, that's a good point. They might find it, too.
1: Yeah,
2: but if you put it, like, in the... Well, I guess I'm just thinking, like, if you open the box and...
1: Then no one's going to buy it.
2: Oh,
1: gonna
2: yeah,
1: be like,
2: that's
1: oh, the
2: true.
1: Box is open. This
2: box.
1: Is tampered with.
2: Yeah.
0: I don't know. I feel like there might be answers for these things. I don't remember how... Like, the logistics or anything. But, yeah, that... All I was saying is that... You would think that there is something more special than $200,000 about these Legos. Like,
2: well, I
0: don't
2: think
0: that's no money, but this is like...
2: Is if you sit on them,
0: top.
2: They're just going to keep building
1: mm-hmm.
2: and building. And then if, you know, eventually they can be like, oh, this is the world's largest minifig or like Lego Star Wars collection. And you can come look at it in our Lego museum in Utah and mm-hmm. we'll charge you $40 to go look at it. Or, you know, in 2080... When it's worth to look at to some nerds, you know, they'll charge you $100 to go look at it, right? So it's like, you know, people use these things as investments. So it's worth $200,000 now, but they're not going to print more of these figures. Or
0: what if
2: they,
0: it goes
2: or
0: higher
2: they,
0: up than any of us know? It's like Elon Musk's son is like, Daddy, get me that Lego set.
2: I mean,
1: I want the gold
2: Post
1: three,
2: Malone
1: three
2: spent like it was like $11 million on a Magic the Gathering card or something.
0: Elon Musk did?
2: No, Post Malone did.
0: Oh, yeah. Yep. I don't remember how much, but
1: somebody spent $1 million on a

0: nanotape to a wall. Like, who even knows anymore?
1: And there was people that were spending millions on NFTs of rocks back in the day. Kind of, I'm glad that that kind of left my brain. That whole situation was so stupid. But anyways, that woman who was, you know, being accused by Bricks and Many Figs of stealing it when in reality she had proof she didn't do it, said, "We are disappointed that Bricks and Many Figs corporate continues to take steps that we believe are intended to delay the process and discourage us from speaking publicly," Law wrote in a statement to the Salt Lake Tribune. "Our focus remains on moving our lawsuit forward through the proper legal process, and we intend to continue pursuing our claims." I wonder what, like, it didn't say, it just said a separate lawsuit. Like, I want to know what her lawsuit is specifically, like,
2: probably for the hostile takeover. For the hostile takeover, yeah.
1: Oh, okay, yeah. Court records show that the debacle landed Schneider in a Utah county jail.
0: Multiple times.
1: And that he faces misdemeanor charges of stalking, targeted residential picketing. Oh, that is what it is. It's like targeting a house or something. Disorderly conduct and criminal trespass against two Utahns he has deemed responsible for the missing Lego sets. And you guys are saying that now there are felony charges too, so more has gone on since May 30th.
2: Yeah.
1: Who owns the Lego sets? Since the 90s, Manziel and his father have built an elaborate Star Wars Lego universe, complete with unopened collector sets and more than 1,000 rare minifigures that he believed would someday help support his family. But after consigning the collection to a Bricks and Minifigs franchise location in 2023, its whereabouts have sparked a legal feud. Why is it restating all this? Sorry, like, I felt like we already went over this. Manziel says his father, Eric, spent years building the massive collection, roughly 780 boxed Lego sets and 1,200 rare minifigures, an investment for his grandchildren's future. When he turned over his collection to the now-shuttered Oregon store, the shop highlighted his incredibly rare 2003 Cloud City set and stated that it was worth more than $10,000 in a social media post. Lego was a toy we shared when I was a kid, and I wanted it to share it with... He wanted to share it with his grandchildren. Manziel wrote in a statement published. He chose Lego, published by the Salem Business Journal, sorry. He chose Lego as an investment and began purchasing sets and figures to keep new and in a box so that he could one day sell them to help pay for the grandkids' college tuition. In late 2023, Law, the former franchise owner of the Oregon location, agreed to sell the Manziel family collection through her Bricks and Minifigs store. A deal the company says violated franchise rules and was never approved by corporate leadership, according to rule or court filings. I feel like
0: so there's dispute on that because they got a hold of the manual and it says that they can do consignment in it.
2: Well, that's like the whole point of the store, right? It's like a resale store.
0: It's like a GameStop. So it would be more like I'm going to sell it to the store.
2: Okay,
0: like,
2: well,
0: I'll bring
2: sense.
0: It in and sell it to you. But, like, they can do consignment according to the handbook that they got a hold of.
1: But let's say they couldn't. That doesn't mean, oh, well, you tried to sell this and it wasn't okay according to our rules. We just could keep it now.
0: Yeah, like, right. That still isn't correct. Like, that's
1: right.
0: Still, it's not an excuse.
1: This is a really crazy story.
2: This is where that whole term, possession is 9/10 of the law, comes into play. And I feel like the police have leaned very heavily on that statement.
1: Which statement exactly?
2: Possession is 9/10 of the law. And Bricks and Minifigs have possession of the Legos.
0: Yeah, it's 9/10 of the law, except for when you have, like, a paper trail and a contract.
2: No, I get that. Yeah, that's
0: stuff.
2: What I'm saying. The police are leaning very heavily into that idea.
0: Yeah.
2: And well, you know,
1: they're also just trying to be, like, purposely ignorant. Like, one thing I heard Ben talk about, and he is now being helped by the civil rights lawyer on YouTube. Like, if you type in the civil rights lawyer on YouTube, I don't know his name off the top of my head, but that's his YouTube name. Yeah. He was telling that guy, so he was telling the lawyer in his YouTube video about it, that the cops, they would be like, "See, we have this paper right here proving X, Y, or Z." And they'd be like, I can't look at that. I can't look at that. You just need to get out of the store. You're being trespassed. It's like, you can't look at that, or you don't want to because you don't want to be implicated, you know, or not implicated, but like shown to be doing the wrong thing, or know you're doing the wrong thing for sure, you know?
2: Mm-hmm. So, yeah.
0: Well, that was the thing, too. Like, there was that part where they tried to serve him papers, and the cops kept getting called on him while he's sitting outside because the court says you have to go and serve these papers in person.
2: Well, it started with a good, like, he had to go try to talk to these guys,
1: oh,
2: right,
1: yeah, yeah.
2: first. So
1: like
2: he went up to their house
1: try.
2: And was like, "Hey, I own these legally. I got papers saying that you owe me these Legos. Mm-hmm. Can I have the Legos or I'm going to sue you?
0: Well, one
2: and
0: guy
2: he got the cops called on him for doing that.
0: Yeah, one guy wouldn't even, like...
2: Open the door.
0: And then the other guy stood there silently the whole time.
1: Yeah, that's so weird. He said he was silent for 30 to 45 minutes.
0: It was creepy.
1: It's weird. Yeah, these people are weirdos, for real.
0: So,
2: well, because he knows, what do you do when you get arrested? Or if you shut up. So he didn't say anything because he knew he was wrong.
0: It started with that, where they called the cops on him for that. And then after that, the court case for one of them got approved because he got trespassed. So then he had to go serve the papers for this. And they're sitting in the car. He's got a process server with him who's going to serve the papers. And they're sitting in the car and the cops got called on him like four times, was it? Three times. Just in the span of time. And they take, so finally the cop is like, I'll serve the papers for you. Is that okay? And he's like, yeah, absolutely. That'd be fantastic if you could just do that. So he goes up there to serve the papers to the guy. And the guy's like, I don't want that. Those are fake papers. Like, this is a fake lawsuit. I don't want those papers.
1: I think all you have to do is touch them.
0: Yeah. Well, you don't even have to touch them. Oh. You just have to be identified. If the cop says, are you?
2: The cop could have left them on the ground and would have done. The cop brought the papers back to the car and was like, yeah, he doesn't want these. He says they're fake.
0: Nobody wants court papers.
1: Yeah.
0: No
1: that's
0: one.
1: Ridiculous.
0: Like, all you have to do is identify.
1: He's
0: if I have to serve Angelo, I have to go, that's Angelo. You've been served. And drop it on the ground and walk off. Like, that's it. You don't have to do anything else. They don't have to touch it. They don't have to talk to you. Nothing.
1: I don't know why I thought. You had to touch it.
2: Well, there's video recordings of the cops calling the courts in Oregon.
0: Yep.
2: And being like, hey, is this a real lawsuit? And the court going, yeah, it's a legitimate lawsuit. And the cop just hanging up and being like upset that it's a real lawsuit. Like now he has to like do his job.
0: So that's after that. After that happened, he brings the papers back. Another cop shows up and he's like, can I see those papers? And he takes them to his car and calls, and they verify that it's a real lawsuit. And he's like, okay, thank you. And they go back, and they just pull Ben out of the car and arrest him.
1: What?
0: Yep. Stupid. Because they're upset about it, I guess.
1: Yeah.
0: And then...
1: They can always make up a reason to arrest you. I already saw a video of them saying, like, stop resisting, stop moving like that when he's not doing anything.
0: Yeah. So and they verified...
2: They dislocated his shoulder when they did that.
1: Oh, wow.
0: They verified during that call that the court case was real and that they're waiting for service. They're waiting for the papers to get served before the court case can move forward. So recently, did you see the chief of police come out with his statement?
2: Yeah.
0: Where he's doing the Mormon prayer voice.
2: Yeah.
0: The heart cell. So when the Mormons pray, they talk in like this, what are those videos called? ASMR. They do like this ASMR voice where they like speak very softly and like, they take all of these dramatic pauses and it's really weird. Right. And so the chief of police is doing that voice while he's doing his interview and
1: creepy
0: or his statement. And during that statement, he says that part specifically, he says, they verified Ben got arrested because they verified that the court papers had already been served, even though there's body cam footage.
1: What?
0: Like just straight, not saying that at all.
2: Hey, this gets better because somebody independent of Ben just hacked the police department and got the videos.
0: Yeah, that's great, too.
1: Whoa.
2: And got the So Ben tried to get all the police body cam footage of all of this stuff, from him getting his shoulder dislocated to them discussing on how they're going to arrest him. And the cops sent him these videos, and all of the audio has been redacted. So you can't even tell what the cops are talking about when they're talking about whether they should arrest him or let him go.
0: Mm-hmm.
2: And Ben's like, well, what am I supposed to do with this? I can't build a defense on no audio.
0: The
2: cops are just like, yeah, man, we don't know what to tell you. You can't have it because you're just going to post it on YouTube.
1: This happened to a guy named Preston H. Now. They wouldn't give it to him beforehand, but they would let him listen to it in court. And it's like, okay, you can't like prepare your...
2: Yeah, this should be like available in discovery.
1: Well, and it's because he's a YouTuber.
0: They said they were protecting Josh Johnson.
2: Oh.
0: That it was protective information. All these private conversations that the cops were having with each other was all to protect the victim. So we had to redact it from here. But there was one point where they forgot to erase one of the cops' body cam footage. And you can overhear the other cops talking on it. And he synced it up to hear what they were saying.
2: Yeah,
0: and
2: he's pieced it together. But now somebody's gone in and just hacked the police department and got the body cam footage unredacted.
1: With the audio?
2: Yes.
1: Nice. Oh, so, good.
0: So after that happened... then they got pulled over, right on the way home, they got pulled over for heroin.
2: Well, it was the first day.
0: Okay, so they got pulled over for... The cops said they were... Somebody that said they had heroin in their car.
1: We should probably just continue this on the next segment because we're running up on the time. More Free Talk Live coming up. 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
6: From Feature Story News in Washington, I'm Nick Harper. A U.S.-Iran deal could be close. Pakistan's Prime Minister Shehbaz Sharif says that a final agreed-upon text of the deal has been reached. He says peace has never been this close as it is now. Pakistan has been the lead negotiator between the US and Iran. US President Donald Trump has said a deal could be signed this weekend or Monday. Earlier, he lashed out at Iran, calling negotiators dishonorable and accusing them of leaking a fake draft of a possible peace deal. It comes after he cancelled airstrikes against the country on Thursday. Elon Musk has become the world's first trillionaire after his company SpaceX went public on the Nasdaq exchange in New York City. Share prices have popped about 30% since the open. However, there are questions about whether the company has been overvalued amid warnings from SpaceX itself that it may never be profitable. The UK economy has shrunk month on month for the first time since August last year. Analysts say it's mostly due to energy prices and logistical problems caused by the US-Iran war. FSN Stuart Smith sent this report from London.
7: From April to May, UK gross domestic product, or GDP, fell 0.1%, mostly due to huge increases in the price of oil and gas, as well as petrol and diesel, caused by disruption to shipping amid America's war against Iran. Analysts predicted the fall after a surprising 0.3% increase in GDP in March. Specifically, the Office for National Statistics said weak performance in the services sector, like the arts, entertainment and recreation, pulled down growth. That was despite a small improvement in construction output after a poor winter and growth in computer programming and marketing. Economists warn that even if the Iran conflict is swiftly resolved, economic growth is expected to suffer at least until the end of the year due to knock-on effects of the disruption. Stuart Smith, London.
6: Renowned British artist David Hockney has passed away at the age of 88. He was best known for his paintings of swimming pools, including one titled Portrait of Two Figures, which sold for over $90 million, at the time holding the world record price for a living artist. Evsen's Laura Bentley has this from London.
8: Hockney's work has been long admired throughout the 20th and 21st centuries since he made his name in the art world in the 1960s. A statement from Hockney's representatives said he passed away peacefully at home on the 11th of June, just 1 month before his 89th birthday. The director of London's Tate Britain Arts Gallery described Hockney as an immensely important figure. UK Prime Minister Keir Starmer joined artists in tribute. His spokesperson said the Prime Minister was saddened to hear of his death and added that his thoughts are with his friends and family.
6: From Bureaus Worldwide, this is FSN.
9: With FSN Spotlight, I'm Simon Marks. Today, the man who thinks Donald Trump could eventually be viewed as another Jimmy Carter. He's Edward Luce, the Financial Times' chief US commentator, and he advanced that argument in a column earlier this week.
10: Yeah, I mean, I should sort of stress that no two human beings, let alone American presidents, are less alike than Carter and Trump, but they have one thing in common, which is Iran. The Iranian hostage crisis, which went on for 444 days, basically drained Carter of credibility on the global stage. He allowed those 52 American hostages and their fate to really be the barometer of his success as a president. And that gave Iran, the Ayatollahs, real leverage over him, which they never relinquished. Trump has given Iran immense leverage over the Strait of Hormuz, one that it had never used before, and has lost control of the situation. Israel, Iran, they're really dictating the pace and possibly the length of this Operation Epic Fury. And that gives Trump, in this respect, a Jimmy Carter sort of what I call a scent of impotence.
9: Defenders of Trump say he remains the greatest deal maker of all time. And unlike Jimmy Carter, of course, he did win a second term in office. With FSN Spotlight, I'm Simon Marks.
6: And the main news again, a US-Iran deal could be close, with Pakistan's Prime Minister saying that peace has never been this close as it is now. Donald Trump has suggested a deal may be signed this weekend or Monday. Elon Musk has become the world's first trillionaire after his company SpaceX went public on the Nasdaq exchange in New York City. And the UK economy shrank month on month for the first time since August last year. That's Feature Story News, Nick Harper reporting.
11: Our planet is but a giant petri dish swirling with pathogens, all mixed by the filthy stirring straw that is the world's fauna. Simply by sitting on her eggs and breathing, this duck unleashes a torrent of avian botulism, cholera, and duck plague into the air. These jousting elk slough off bits of skin and fur, sending millions of harmful bacteria into the air. Our closest relative, the chimpanzee, is itself the fountainhead of AIDS. Bitter at the ascendancy of man, these scheming apes brood this deadly virus in their jungle lairs. Nowhere on Earth is safe from the threat of animals. Even in the bitter wasteland of the Antarctic, penguins walk for miles inland, ensuring their afflictions reach every corner of the globe.
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0: radio you can control, but tonight this is a pre-recorded show, so there's not going to be any calls being taken. I'll try to remember to say it more than once during each segment, but with you on Free Talk Live, you've got me, Bonnie.
1: Lori.
2: And Angelo.
0: And ForkFest is happening this June 22nd to 29th in Errol, New Hampshire, at the Northern Waters Outfitters Campground. The owner has offered to host 100 campers at $10 per night per person on the site, and anyone staying in nearby motels, campgrounds, or Airbnbs who'd like to come be a part of the fest for a day is welcome to come for free. The only restriction on freedoms the owner is asking us to abide by is no nudism, which I think we can deal with. ForkFest, that's F-O-R-K, ForkFest.WTF, it asked me to say it one more time, F-O-R-K-Fest.WTF, and ForkFest2026@gmail.com to sign up as one of the 100 campers. And I'm really excited for ForkFest. Lots of people are. We're in the chat. If you could get in contact with me and you wanted to be in the chat on Signal about it, and there's like 120 people in that group, I'm really excited. I don't expect 120 people from that group to show up. I have a feeling that it'll be like at the most 100 people here, other than like people who come for a day pass. Like, that's just a wild card. So we've got porta potties and showers, and it's going to be really exciting. There's a river there, and the ad should mention the river. So anyways, back to Free Talk Live, back to the story. We were reading from this Salt Lake Tribune and just kind of explaining, because all three of us, like, we watched videos on it. It's a huge thing that lots of people have been hearing about. Like this article said, Reckless Ben's videos have gotten over 2 million views.
2: And that's just his videos. Forget about civil rights lawyer video that they just did on it and mm-hmm. the countless of smaller people talking about it. We're going to talk about it. We're talking about it. You know, mm-hmm. so we're getting into the tens of hundreds of millions of views of people talking about this situation.
0: Yep. Like, there's this lady I was following that talks about how the Mormon church is, like, she left the Mormon church and how crazy and bad and a cult it is. Not a cult, but how it is a cult. People will say it's occult too, that are like into that stuff, because like they stole a lot of imagery and stuff from Freemasons.
1: And they have their weird
2: left hand path.
1: There were hidden ceremonies and stuff that you are not allowed to see or participate in unless you're, like, high up in the church.
2: And have the special underwear on.
0: They mm-hmm. get mad at her because she shows the outfit she had to wear to her wedding, mm-hmm. and it's supposed to be, like, no one's supposed to see that.
2: So is she, like, a former FLDS member?
0: No, just
2: or just, like, a regular
0: LDS.
2: Run-of-the-mill Utah
0: yep.
2: lady?
1: Was she, like, high up in the church?
0: I don't know about
1: she
0: high
1: got married
0: up,
1: in the temple.
0: When you get married in the temple, you have to wear this specific outfit. Like, you don't get to wear your wedding dress. Like, mm-hmm. you have to wear that outside of the temple. And it looks like you're wearing, like, a green apron over this white outfit, and it looks Masonic. Like, all of the, like, tyings in the front, the women and the men both don't look like they're, like, much differentiated. And you look like you're about to go do a Masonic ceremony.
1: They do a lot of weird stuff, like baptizing the dead.
0: Yeah.
1: That's weird.
0: I've heard of other things that they do that are like, oh, I went and did this ritual and it was just based off of like the Garden of Eden and in the, you know, like you kind of like walk through and you get told the story and stuff like that. Mm-hmm. And it just seems like they're into this kind of stuff, because when I lived in Utah, we went to Christmas or Christmas Eve night or something at my dad's boss's house. And these were like insanely nice people. I don't mean to disparage them in any way. Like, I really like these people. They're so nice. And they had a giant Book of Mormon that had a big Freemason symbol on it. And my parents were like kind of creeped out by that. And the thing that they wanted to do, oh yeah, we went to Christmas at their house twice when I was like a teenager. And the thing that they wanted to do every Christmas, and it's like all the kids were like hyped about this. This isn't something like their parents made them do. They as a family unit, they all wanted to act out the birth of Christ and mm-hmm. have like scripts and stuff like that. And we would all be involved. And it was just like, it seems like that's just something they are into.
1: That is something
0: into.
1: They do. Like, yeah. I've gone to Mormon Christmases.
2: Well, yeah. I mean, I did like a church play.
0: But isn't there... like garage.
1: Yeah, like at their house.
2: Okay.
1: Like,
2: I mean, yeah, all right. That's a little weird. But I mean, like, I
0: would like the dad as the processor. It felt kind of ritualistic.
2: Yeah,
0: like,
2: that feels ritualistic. But I'm totally dressed up as like a wise man a time or two, right?
0: Yeah, I've done that too.
1: Like,
0: yeah.
1: They all simultaneously watch, what is that thing called where they go on TV? the high up Mormon guy goes on and gives like his
0: like the convention or something,
1: whatever it's called. Yeah. And like every Mormon like sits home and watches. It's like days long.
0: Yeah. And there's like the president. Yeah. It's called like the convention. I might be mixing
2: it's almost like
0: up.
2: A State of the Union of the Mormon Church.
0: Yep.
1: Kind of.
2: Or is it like a nightly thing?
1: It's like, yeah.
0: It's once a year.
2: It's almost like a State of the Union, but over the course of several days.
1: Yes.
2: They'll kind of talk about what they want for the year. So it's like a week long miniseries.
1: I don't remember exactly how long it was, but like it's multiple days for sure. And it's like a big thing where they all at the same time.
0: Oh,
1: watch
0: general
1: this,
0: conference.
1: The general conference. And they all watch it at their houses.
2: See, all the Mormons I grew up with were horrible Mormons, getting like
1: Jack Mormons
2: tattoos and drinking Mormons, coffee. Yeah. And well, their parents are super Mormon, but they were not. Mm-hmm. And you know, I knew the kids better than the parents. But all the Mormons I knew, I'd just be like multiple wives, and they just chuckle and be like, "Nah, man, we're not that cool anymore."
1: Me and Stu stayed with his mom for a while, and like we drink coffee, and she wouldn't let us like make it in the house. We'd have to like go outside to make our coffee.
2: But what about soda? Could you open a soda in her house?
1: Yeah, they had tons of Dr. Pepper in there.
2: Yeah,
1: tons
2: just
1: of it.
2: Only after they bought stock in Coca-Cola, right?
1: Like, they're totally fine to have Dr. Pepper, but like I can't have
0: when
1: a coffee.
0: When did they do the Coca-Cola thing?
1: It's because it's brewed drinks, but wait, it's not actually brewed drinks because you can drink tea. Oh, wait, it's things with alcohol. Wait, it's not alcohol, caffeine. But it's not actually things with caffeine because you can have soda. It's just drink coffee. Don't drink coffee.
2: That's just like un-American. It feels like that's just like an anti-American thing. Because coffee's like a really, you know, American pastime. Like the British drink tea.
1: I feel like Joseph Smith had a beef with some coffee guy.
2: Back in New York,
0: wherever he was caught drinking coffee, and he said that like God said it was fine for him.
1: It's fine for me. Yeah. I have different rules because.
2: Well, he started out as one of those treasure hunters, right?
1: Right,
2: that
1: yes.
2: He would, like, have scrying stones or whatever mm-hmm. they were.
1: Yeah.
0: Yeah,
2: and he would look in the hat.
0: Thing. Yeah.
1: Well, that, no, that's where
2: no, that's,
1: things.
2: Like, how people would, they would hire treasure hunters, and they would look into their hat.
1: That's how he read the Book of Mormon.
2: And be like, the treasure's
0: here. Yeah, but
2: he
0: already hid the stuff himself.
1: Uh-huh.
0: That's why they needed, and then he'd show up and be like, oh, I heard you have something missing. I'm actually, like, I can look into a hat or whatever.
1: It's like.
0: And find it for you.
1: It's like an episode of South Park. Like, did you ever see that episode of South Park where, like, the kids are, like, private detectives? It's like that.
0: Oh, I thought you meant the episode, the Mormon episode.
1: That one's great, too. All of them.
0: Yeah.
1: All of them. Have you seen the Book of Mormon?
0: I've never seen the whole... No, I haven't seen the Book of Mormon. I don't think I've seen it at all. I've only heard a song from it. Yeah, I need to see it.
2: I haven't. It's Broadway's...
0: It's great. Like, online or something.
2: Attainability. Especially in the middle of nowhere, Oregon.
1: No, you can just watch it online.
2: Well, I guess you can now. But like when it first came out and was like, I remember it was all over the media.
1: I watched it online then.
2: I'm not looking for, I'm not looking for that.
0: It's probably funny because I saw their like thing from before they made South Park called, Cannibal? Cannibal? That's so good.
1: Yeah, Cannibal the Musical.
0: Yeah, that is mm-hmm. so good.
1: Also fantastic.
0: Yeah. Mm-hmm. Anyways,
2: Is that about the Donner
0: Oregon
2: Party?
0: Trail? Well, kind of. I meant to say the Donner Party, but it's like based on that, but it's not based on any exact history thing, but it's like something like that.
1: No,
0: happening.
1: It's based on a real story.
0: Oh, really?
1: Yeah, it's based on a real story that.
0: But it was Utah, not the California.
1: Yeah,
0: thing.
1: It's okay. Not the Donner Party. It was a different.
0: I didn't know that.
1: Trek. Yeah, it's a. I forget the
2: who
1: name.
2: Who also
1: of the
2: ended up eating people.
0: Yeah,
1: who
0: but it
1: also
0: was,
1: ended up eating.
0: It was
1: people,
0: a much different situation, in my opinion, because it was like this guy. He gets stuck in the woods, and everybody else dies, so he starts eating the people that died. Like the Donner Party, they killed people, right?
2: No, they ate the people who froze to death.
0: No, ew. It's gross and everything, but like they tried to hang the guy. I don't know about real life.
1: Cannibal the Musical is loosely based on the true story of Alfred Packer. 19th century prospector who was the first person in the United States convicted of cannibalism.
0: So, yeah, that's what I was trying to say. Like, I don't know. I didn't know if it was real in the real life story, but they convicted him. But it was just like, what would you do? Like, just die? You know, it was winter.
2: Yeah, well, the people sitting in their nice warm courthouse would say yes, and that's why they're going to hang him.
0: Yeah, I don't know if he did get hanged. But anyways, all this stuff is related because the Mormon Mafia is backing up this corporation called Bricks and Minifigs and trying to help them steal from a family. And when this YouTuber named Reckless Ben stepped in to help them, and he got the family their money back, but now he's suing on behalf of, you know, the stolen stuff and
2: behalf of justice, behalf of the right thing to do.
1: Yeah, and like his civil liberties were
2: extremely violated, targeted. Really the first time they were pulled over, the cop stopped them for, quote, running a stop sign. You can watch the dash cam footage from the police. They obviously stopped at the stop sign. Stopped them for, quote, running a stop sign. They walk up to the car, and one of the first things out of the cop's mouth is, which one of you are Ben?
0: Wow.
2: So if you've stopped them for a stop sign violation, how do you know who Ben is? How do you know what this car is about?
0: Yeah. Mm-hmm.
2: And I feel like they probably
1: It's not even his car.
2: No, it's rental, right?
1: So you can't be like, well, this is who the car is registered to because it's not his car.
0: Yeah, exactly. So they knew he was in there. They were following him. And he even said that he was being followed for a while. So he was telling his friend that was driving, like, stop at every stoplight.
1: Mm-hmm.
0: Don't go over the speed limit. It doesn't really matter because they'll just
2: pull over and lie. Yeah, you're getting pulled over for... They were getting pulled over regardless of what they did.
1: So the next time, after all that stuff happened where they were trying to serve the papers, they leave there and the cops pull him over again on his way home and say that they had reports that they had heroin in their car. And they search the car for 3 hours.
2: Right? Yeah, a rental car. Well, how do you search a rental car for 3 hours looking for heroin?
1: Uh-huh. Oh, wow. And then
0: how do you search any car for 3 hours looking for heroin?
1: And then when that person hacked the police department and got all the body cam footage, they have body cam footage of the guy saying, so what are we going to do? Like, did you see anything? He's like, no, you know, I was just going to pull him over and scare him for a while and cut him loose.
0: Whoa.
2: Yeah, because it's intimidation.
1: Yep.
0: Yeah. I feel like these cops, like, have no idea what they're up against with, like, a YouTuber. Like, it's not, like, the typical
2: Local Fox station. It's not your local Fox station.
0: It's not some powerless person either with no money and nothing behind them that just happens to live in the town is getting, like, totally bulldozed. So this is exactly what these people deserve.
1: Mm-hmm. I'm really, you know, like, I'm not happy this is happening to him, and I'm not happy that this has happened to the family. But I'm happy that it happens to the right people to get out there so people can see how corrupt the cops are.
2: Well, they're not even the cops, the judge. So now they're staying at an Airbnb in Utah, right? Reckless Ben and his team are. After they search his car for heroin, they go back to their Airbnb, and that night or the next day, they get swatted, and a SWAT team kicks in their door to look for the stolen Legos.
1: Yep. That they stole.
2: Apparently, Josh Johnson, is that his name?
1: Mm-hmm.
0: The people that end up buying the bricks
2: and the corporate people. The people who have control of the Legos at this point in
0: time. Josh Johnson and Brandon Best.
1: Yeah.
2: Yes. Josh Johnson and Brandon Best. One of them told the cops that apparently Ben had stolen the Legos somehow. Ben had never had access to the Legos at any point in time.
1: No, they said that the homeowner overheard them
2: talking about stolen Legos, which is obviously a lie.
1: Right.
2: Because Josh Johnson is on the phone screaming at Ben, saying, if you try to sue us, I'll just tell them you stole it.
0: Mm-hmm. Wow.
1: So also, because of the body cam footage being hacked into, they have body cam footage of this moment of the cop and the homeowner of the Airbnb sitting there talking about how they used to hang out together.
0: Wow.
1: Yep.
0: It just...
1: Hey, remember that time we did... I forget what he said. We did this thing with that other guy, and he's like, oh, yeah, ha-ha.
0: I don't know if we've already gotten to this point or anything yet, so maybe you guys know the answer to this, but it will really suck if the judge in the court case, in any of these court cases, is like, none of that is admissible because it was just stolen audio.
1: I don't think you can do that. It's already out there. It's public knowledge. But,
0: yeah, but to be admissible in the court, they could just be like, oh, that's not how this works. We don't have to accept it.
1: So a big thing with what he was saying, they got swatted, right? So the judge approves this search warrant for the house, which a search warrant is a totally different thing than an arrest warrant. You can't arrest somebody on a search warrant. They go into this house to search for these stolen Legos, right? They don't find anything because they actually don't search. You can see it in the body cam, but they don't do any search. They go in.
0: It's not there, so.
1: They pull everyone out, and they arrest them.
0: Wow.
1: So, like, this is already a false arrest. Like, you can't get a search warrant to arrest a person. That's not how that works. You have to get an arrest warrant. They're two separate warrants.
0: So.
2: I think they didn't even arrest. I think that's the whole thing, is that they told Ben he wasn't arrested. He was just being detained.
1: You can't be detained and then taken off site to the jail. that's not detained anymore. That's arrested now.
2: Yeah, but that's what the cops were telling, because of course they'll lie to you. Yeah, well, they're liars. They're, you know, that's their job.
1: Don't ever let anyone take you to a second location. That's the rule. But like, once they can detain you for a brief amount of time during a search, but it's very brief and you have to be like, stay on the property and they have to release you. Once they put you in the car and take you to the police station, you have been arrested. This is no longer detained.
2: Yeah, well, what the cop said, according to Ben, was, I'm going to read you your Miranda rights, but you're not being arrested. You're just being detained.
1: Wrong.
0: That's weird.
2: So, well, but no, what if he's been read the Miranda? Maybe that's like a loophole. Like, oh, we read a Miranda. So, we did after.
1: It doesn't matter because they arrested him and didn't have an arrest warrant and didn't find anything. So they had no reason to be arresting him in the first place.
0: Yeah.
1: So all of that, like, no matter how many CYAs they did, it's not going to see any A's.
0: Yeah. I know, so. I've said it a million times, but whenever I was, the FBI raid was on our house and everything, and I was like thinking, oh, I need to ask them if I'm under arrest. I asked the FBI agent, am I under arrest? And he said, or no, I said, am I being detained? And he said, you're not being detained, which is like, I think I technically was, but anyways, he said, you're not being detained. You're being restrained until we can make sure nothing in the house is going to hurt us. And I was handcuffed for 2 more hours or like an hour and a half or something. I just feel like they make stuff up as they go. I mean, I know that's feds different than cops. And nobody hacked into the FBI and found out found the video cameras of all that, which would have been awesome.
1: Maybe the guy who did the one for the American Fork Police Department will hear the show and do it for you and send it to you.
0: It would be crazy. I wonder if that's ever happened to, like, the FBI, like, they've got hacked and information came
2: probably
0: out.
2: All the time. All the time.
1: I'm sure the American Fork Police Department's password was, like, password one or something like that.
2: Yeah. Well, for a bunch of local Utah cops, they probably can't make it any more complicated than password one.
1: American Fork is pretty, like, banjos.
2: Yeah, it sounds like it.
1: I dated a guy there once.
0: It was getting...
1: I didn't, like, date him...
0: Built
1: like,
0: up a little.
1: Long term. But, like, I went on a couple dates with him. And the very first date we went on, I was like, so what do you like to do? And he's like, oh, you know, shoot dirt. Drive around. I was like, wow.
0: To be fair, I went around with my boyfriend while he shot dirt.
1: See? See, it's a thing. People think I'm joking when I say that.
0: And signs. Afraid that, like, something would ricochet at us. Yeah.
1: Shoot dirt.
2: Dirt's pretty fun. It's even more fun if you can get a can or a bottle out in the dirt and then shoot at that.
1: Shoot the can.
0: I didn't like
1: I
0: it
1: feel
0: at
1: like
0: all.
1: That makes more sense than shooting dirt.
2: Yeah. Yeah.
0: Yeah, I don't know why.
2: Did you ever, like, shoot at abandoned cars? Was that a thing you guys would ever come across? A shot out?
1: I don't know. Rusted out abandoned car? We only dated a couple times because I was like...
0: I've never even seen an abandoned car in the middle of even the desert. I never saw an abandoned car. Abandoned things, like a TV, that was pretty cool, but like a boxy TV looked
2: I've seen like whole cars just shot out, left to die in the desert. Bullet holes everywhere.
0: So stupid.
2: And then some people will drive by, add more bullet holes. Like once it sat there for 3 years, it's like, oh, well, this is just the shooting car now, and everybody shoots at it.
0: Oh, my God. Yeah. I had a boyfriend that would shoot signs, like, he just told me to hold the steering wheel for a second, he would shoot signs while he was driving. So ghetto.
2: That's ghetto. That's lame. Abandoned car is already there. Like, I didn't put it there. It's already been shot up. Like, I'm just adding holes to the car.
0: Oh, you're harming the sign. I don't think that's that big of a deal, because it wasn't, like, important signs. It was, like, this county or whatever.
1: We paid for it.
2: Yeah, it's like, you paid for it. You just... You know, they're gonna use it as a justification to either A, increase my taxes, or B, restrict my ability to own a firearm.
0: Well, and you're like 18, you're not thinking of that type of thing at all. And I don't think they were gonna find out and restrict anybody's... I don't know.
2: That was actually a huge thing in my Oregon Hunters thing, was like, hunters don't shoot signs. My hunter safety class. It was like a huge thing. Don't shoot signs. We're not sign shooters.
0: See, you were brainwashed.
2: I guess.
0: I was like, brainwashed. Because you're saying sign. So anyways, this article goes on to explain how Ben got involved, the YouTuber. But we already kind of like covered that. Basically, he said that he and his friends were waiting in line at Burning Man. And he had posted something that was like, hey, what should I do next? What should I cover next? And he got like 10,000 emails, and he and his friends were just going through the 10,000 emails, and they like had in mind that they wanted to do something family friendly, because he said a bunch of his videos kept getting cut or
2: demonetized.
0: Yeah, demonetized by YouTube for covering, like, you know, like apparently he's gone after people that were like rapists or something, like his I think that's what he said, or like
2: domestic abusers and stuff.
0: Yeah. So
1: was it like the McCamey Manor one?
0: I don't know. So because of that,
2: I haven't followed his other stuff.
0: I've never even heard of him until all this. Have you guys heard of him before?
1: No, but I like scroll down his channel real fast to see what was going on.
0: Yeah.
1: I know what McCamey Manor is.
0: I had less time than you guys, so I was like, I think I'll just watch videos about what happened. And the civil rights lawyer one was pretty informative in a way, but that's because he was being interviewed on it, I think.
2: The civil rights lawyer knows, like, has good questions to ask. Mm-hmm. I think he's a good interviewer. And he already said he's got somebody that's going to help Ben that's probably perfect for this.
0: Oh, cool. I thought he himself was going to do it or something.
2: I don't know if he's licensed to practice law in Utah.
0: Oh, yeah, that makes sense. Because he lives in West Virginia or something like that. So basically, in a viral May video, this all happened like super fast because it's only the beginning of June as we record this. In a viral May video titled, I Tracked Down the Thief Who Stole $200,000 of Lego, he accused Bricks and Minifigs of exploiting the consigner. Videos posted to Schneider's YouTube account show multiple confrontations with American Fork police where Schneider alleges he was attempting to resolve the legal dispute by going to Johnson's Utah County home. That's what we mentioned when he had to legally required to try out a good faith conversation to end the problem before the lawsuit, because otherwise they like won't take your lawsuit, because they like, it makes sense. It's like if anybody could just put in a lawsuit without trying
2: to. Yeah, you
0: got
2: to try to talk to him first.
0: Yeah. So they put out that video, and it showed, okay, in a video, Schneider pushed a theory that the police officers were protecting Johnson and Best. I wonder if Salt Lake Tribune doesn't want to just straight up say that it's obvious in the video. Along with the corporate owners of Bricks and Minifigs, because they all appeared to be members of the Church of Jesus Christ of Latter-day Saints. Mormon Mafia stuff. Schneider was charged in March with stalking and residential targeted picketing after the interactions at Johnson's home, court records show. Johnson was also granted a protective order against Schneider on May 20th, which requires he not contact Johnson and stay away from his home, according to the filing. Schneider also faces charges of disorderly conduct and trespassing near a Provo Business Park, court records show. And what's at the Provo Business Park? Is that...
1: I think that's the corporate.
0: Oh, okay. Well, more Free Talk Live is coming up. Don't go anywhere. It's Free Talk Live.
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6: From Feature Story News in Washington, I'm Nick Harper. A U.S.-Iran deal could be close. Pakistan's Prime Minister Shehbaz Sharif says that a final agreed-upon text of the deal has been reached. He says peace has never been this close as it is now. Pakistan has been the lead negotiator between the U.S. and Iran. U.S. President Donald Trump has said a deal could be signed this weekend or Monday. Earlier, he lashed out at Iran, calling negotiators dishonorable and accusing them of leaking a fake draft of a possible peace deal. It comes after he cancelled airstrikes against the country on Thursday. Elon Musk has become the world's first trillionaire after his company SpaceX went public on the Nasdaq exchange in New York City. Share prices have popped about 30% since the open. However, there are questions about whether the company has been overvalued amid warnings from SpaceX itself that it may never be profitable. The UK economy has shrunk month on month for the first time since August last year. Analysts say it's mostly due to energy prices and logistical problems caused by the US-Iran war. Ever since Stuart Smith sent this report from London.
7: From April to May, UK gross domestic product, or GDP, fell 0.1%, mostly due to huge increases in the price of oil and gas, as well as petrol and diesel, caused by disruption to shipping amid America's war against Iran. Analysts predicted the fall after a surprising 0.3% increase in GDP in March. Specifically, the Office for National Statistics said weak performance in the services sector, like the arts, entertainment and recreation, pulled down growth. That was despite a small improvement in construction output after a poor winter and growth in computer programming and marketing. Economists warn that even if the Iran conflict is swiftly resolved, economic growth is expected to suffer at least until the end of the year due to knock-on effects of the disruption. Stuart Smith, London.
8: Renowned British artist David Hockney has passed away at the age of 88. He was best known for his paintings of swimming pools, including one titled Portrait of Two Figures, which sold for over $90 million, at the time holding the world record price for a living artist. Evsen's Laura Bentley has this from London.
9: Hockney's work has been long admired throughout the 20th and 21st centuries since he made his name in the art world in the 1960s. A statement from Hockney's representatives said he passed away peacefully at home on the 11th of June, just 1 month before his 89th birthday. The director of London's Tate Britain Art Gallery described Hockney as an immensely important figure. UK Prime Minister Keir Starmer joined artists in tribute. His spokesperson said the Prime Minister was saddened to hear of his death and added that his thoughts are with his friends and family.
8: From Bureaus Worldwide, this is FSN.
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1: Lori,
2: and Angelo.
0: 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And in the last segment, and in the segment before that, and the one before that, we've been talking about this crazy story. Seriously, like, this guy, like, set off a really insane series of events by taking these people's little, I almost said small claim, it's actually like a big claim, it's $200,000 dispute against this company, Bricks and Minifigs, because they stole their Lego collection, their Star Wars Lego Universe collection that got started in the 90s, that's worth currently like $200,000. Their whole collection must have been worth more than that, because they said that they had been getting money and she had been selling some for him already.
1: Yeah, it's the $200,000 number is what they were valuating it before anything got sold.
0: Oh,
1: so
0: okay.
1: What they're actually owed is less than the $200,000.
0: Oh, okay. So it was like the whole...
1: And if it had been consigned, it would have been even less, because then the store takes a part of it. But it wasn't consigned.
0: Still, like, its value as far as, like, the customer buying it was like a $200,000 set.
1: Mm-hmm.
0: Anyways, this family, basically a dad and a son, an elderly dad, like an 83-year-old guy in Oregon, they were trying to just sell their Star Wars collections so that way they could help out the family, like, have all his grandkids go to college and stuff like that, when a bunch of it was stolen by corporate. When corporate stole, basically, I don't know if you'd say stole, but they unethically took over a Bricks and Minifigs
1: franchise.
0: And so this guy, this YouTuber, Reckless Ben, decided to take matters into his own hands and help sue these people and do all kinds of things to prove that not only was this company acting badly, but now the cops are involved in helping. In fact, Reckless Ben starts off like, oh, I just assume you need the cops and cops are always there to help you and stuff like that.
1: Mm-hmm.
0: He didn't start off just being like, oh, screw these guys. But eventually he starts apparently making a claim, or at least pushing a theory, is what the Salt Lake Tribune says, that the police were protecting Johnson and Best, which are owners in the corporate Bricks and Minifigs, because they all appeared to be members of the Church of Jesus Christ of Latter-day Saints, which is the Mormons in Utah, if people don't know. Or, you know, not just in Utah, but it's the Mormons. Apparently they don't call themselves that anymore, and apparently it is a service to Satan to call yourself a Mormon as a Mormon, is what the president now says.
1: That's weird.
0: And it's because it's like, you're not using the word Jesus Christ to define yourself. You're not using the full name.
2: Well, neither does LDS.
0: Yeah, I know. That's actually a thing that people push back on. But LDS, fine. Mormon, bad, for whatever reason now.
2: Well, I think it's because that's just optics.
0: Yeah,
2: that's
0: exactly.
2: That's the rapper formerly known as Mouse Cop.
1: Yeah, they're like, Mormons have a bad name.
0: Yeah, exactly.
1: So don't call us that anymore.
0: Like, they're the people that knock on your door and they're annoying, or they're the soft swinger Mormon mom talk Secret Lives of Mormon Wives.
1: Oh, I wonder how long after the Mormon Wives thing started that they changed it.
0: Oh, I don't know. I don't know if it was actually before or after. I'm not sure, honestly. Either way. So it says, Schneider, which is Ben, Reckless Ben, his name is Ben Schneider, also faces charges of disorderly conduct and trespassing near a Provo Business Park, court records show. His next court appearance is scheduled to be held online on June 8th at 11 a.m. I wonder if anyone can attend and listen. Schneider said in a video that he has fled to Mexico. The American Fork Police Department, which is in Utah, in a news release Friday evening, said there are no active warrants for Schneider in Utah, and the department is not currently seeking him. We understand that many individuals following this matter online have strong feelings regarding the underlying business dispute originating in Oregon, and allegations that people may have suffered significant financial losses, the department said in the news release. The department added that their involvement is limited to investigating potential criminal conduct and should not be interpreted as taking sides in the dispute.
2: Yeah.
0: It's ridiculous.
1: Okay. We all don't believe your lying eyes and ears, guys.
0: Yeah.
2: We've investigated ourselves and found no wrongdoing within our department.
1: That was my thing, too. Like, how is this, if the the American Fork Police Department is going to be investigated, it would usually be done by the state, right? The state would step in and investigate the town. But you can't do that in this case because the state is also run by Mormons. Like, the whole state of Utah is captured by the Mormon
2: church. I think what they're going to have to try to do is get it out of the local courts and try to get it into a federal court system.
1: They would have to.
2: Because like, that's the only way... Yeah, that's the only way you're going to get anything done.
1: Yeah.
0: Did you guys already hear about the videos being ordered to be taken down? Did he just say
1: no? Yeah, with Patreon.
0: Oh.
1: Yeah.
2: Oh,
1: so
2: yeah. You can go. If you want to tell the story, you can.
1: So the CEO of Bricks and Minifigs sent a message to Patreon asking them, basically demanding them to take down Reckless Ben's videos. And so the CEO of Patreon came out, made a statement, and basically said, stuff it. And if you don't like it, sue us.
0: Wow. Okay, good. Nice.
1: Yep.
2: Because Patreon has way more money than Bricks and Minifigs. And if Bricks and Minifigs wants to bleed out the little guy,
0: maybe
2: then...
0: this is something you guys hadn't heard, though.
1: We'll tell you what's going to happen if you sue us. We'll just take you to court forever and drain you of all your money, just like they said to Brian.
0: Is this a... part of what you just described, it says the 4th District Court Judge Tony Graff Jr. granted a temporary request ordering Schneider to take down any videos from any streaming service that in any way relate to the private legal dispute underlying this matter.
1: That must have just happened, maybe?
0: Yeah, because I tried to pull up just like newest news about it. That really sucks. It says 22 hours ago.
1: It can't be because I watched some of his stuff this afternoon.
0: Hmm. Well, maybe they're just saying no, though. I guess
1: the
0: judge could say to do that and he could say no. So, yeah, I'm interested to know if they're going to say no to that. It says, he also ordered Schneider and anyone associated with him to not contact or threaten Bricks and Minifigs employees. Wow. Okay. Contact or threaten. It's already legal to threaten people.
1: Okay. So, they said they had to take everything down, then, yeah, Ben's just saying no because it's all still there.
2: Yeah, it's all up.
0: It says,
1: which good.
0: It specifically ordered them not to go closer than 1,000 yards from their homes or buildings, cover signs, or solicit employees to be undercover agents. Were they covering signs? Was that what you mean?
1: Yeah, so this is one thing that they did. The Bricks and Minifigs store sign at that location, they made a sign. So first they started a business called I Steal from Old People. And they made their tagline Bricks and Minifigs. And they printed the sign with the tagline above the name of the company and hung it up over the Bricks and Minifigs sign.
0: Wow.
1: So it said Bricks and Minifigs, I Steal from Old People, or We Steal from Old People, or whatever it was.
0: Wow.
1: That's what it is. We Steal from Old People. So no, but now they have a merch store. We Steal from oldpeople.com and you can like buy t-shirts and stuff.
0: Oh my goodness. That's crazy.
2: Yeah,
1: and he also made it. Oh, he made it a franchise too. He legally made this company a franchise, and then made a bunch of his friends franchisee owners. So that way, when they came to him about the sign, he was like, "Oh, my franchise did that. You're gonna have to talk to them."
0: Oh my goodness, that's great.
1: We're not responsible for what the franchises do.
0: That's so great. That's awesome.
1: Yeah.
0: So the judge has ordered him not to contact any Bricks and Minifigs employees, cover signs, or solicit employees to be undercover agents.
1: Oh, he did that too.
0: Things that Schneider has done in videos he has published. That's hilarious. That's so funny.
1: Mm-hmm.
0: At this point, the judge has not... And it's funny because it put undercover agents in quotes.
1: Mm-hmm.
0: At this point, the judge has not considered any evidence from Schneider in his decision. Schneider will have an opportunity to present his side in a hearing on June 22nd when the judge will commend those orders.

0: LDS Mormon. I never knew he was. Apparently he used to be, but the LDS Church came out and said everything that Ammon Bundy and his ranch, everything they did there against it because Mormons follow the law.
1: Which is funny because I think that there's something in the Mormon church that's like, you're not supposed to follow, like, blindly what the law says.
0: Huh. Interesting. So, Bricks and Minifigs statement said its CEO, Ammon McNeff, has invited Brian Mansell to sit with him and review the spreadsheets and consignment agreement so they could informally and fairly, why informally and fairly, resolve the problems between him and the earlier franchise owner, including allowing him to take every Star Wars Lego item in the store. He also said the company would be willing to consider no longer naming Mansell in its lawsuit against Schneider. McNeff said that they have been asking Mansell for documentation and only recently got enough documentation to develop a clear picture and move forward with a resolution. I mean, it's not like what for lack of trying that these people weren't trying to show you their contract, but
1: they've had 3 years, 4 years, 3.5 years.
2: A long time, long enough.
1: Yeah, and they just suddenly, now that everything's blown up, they suddenly found some papers.
0: Yeah.
2: And I guess because Bricks and Minifigs has fired these two.
1: Mm-hmm.
2: They tried to cut ties with Brian and Johnson.
1: Josh, yeah.
2: But yeah, Josh and Best.
1: Mm-hmm. Well, Johnson and Best.
2: Yeah. Johnson and Best, yeah. Whatever.
1: And they said in the thing too, like they didn't even say like because they did something wrong. They said they were cutting ties with them over social media posts.
2: Yeah. Yeah, that really, and they think that's going to help them.
1: No, no, their company has crashed and burned. No, like, there's no coming back from this, I don't think.
2: Yep. Not for a Lego resale store.
1: No, like, that's their whole business.
2: And with the economy on a downturn, who's spending money on Legos like that right now anyways, yeah. Right? Like, even if you have kids, you're not dropping $300 on Lego sets. So things are getting ridiculously expensive.
0: Right. Mormons are just mysteriously rich.
1: Mm-hmm.
2: I don't know if it's a mystery.
0: I don't know. I'm just saying. I don't know.
2: A lot of government contracts out of Utah.
1: There are a lot of government workers that are Mormons.
0: Yeah.
1: Stu tells me so much all the time. Whenever we talk about that, he's like, there's so many Mormon feds.
0: Makes sense.
2: Yeah, they love them, dude. They, none of them smoke or drink.
1: Mm-hmm.
2: They're at baseline all the time. They don't even drink coffee.
1: They're already brainwashed.
2: And they follow orders to a T.
0: Mm-hmm. Yep.
1: That and they speak sense. Like a bunch of languages a lot of the time because they went on missions.
0: Hmm.
2: And it's a good way, even just sending, leaving them as Mormons, and you can send them into other countries as religious, because that's like
0: spreading the word.
2: But they're working for agencies while they're quote spreading the word because you're there as a missionary, not as a you know a foreign agent.
1: And have you ever seen like a Mormon person where you're like, oh, he looks intimidating and scary? No, they all like you know white and delightsome with the blonde hair and the blue eyes and so unassuming.
0: Yeah,
2: yeah, they are really like a very unintimidating people.
0: Yeah, they're like large. They're like tall and farmer built.
2: Some of them.
0: I
1: think of them as like
0: tall,
1: the skinny blonde kid riding his bike with his bike helmet on going
0: knock on doors. Okay, I'm not saying like necessarily like huge built, but they're not like tiny, scrawny people.
2: No, but they're not intimidating. It's not like, they're not like.
0: I know, that's what I said, even though. It's like a bunch of like Scandinavians. Like they could be tall and.
2: Yeah, I'm thinking like a bunch of Minnesotans that are like 6'5 and as white, like Nebraska O-line type people that just have a neck the size of a barrel. You know, just like huge, monstrous.
0: A bunch of the ones I went to school with were just like big. Like there was literally a guy who was almost 7 feet tall and his son was almost 7 feet tall. That was Elsa's teacher. I was a teacher for him or a student teacher, whatever they called it.
2: So the volleyball coach?
0: No. He was like the basketball coach. His name was Mr. Goff. And he was literally 6'11". I didn't think
2: that's he played
0: possible.
2: At Oregon.
1: It sounds like a nightmare being that tall.
0: Yeah, but he was just like
2: yeah,
0: a really
2: I,
0: nice
2: I mean,
0: guy.
2: I'm 6'4", and there's in New England, I hit my head so much. It's not about being fat. It's I'm too tall for a lot of stuff in New England.
1: Yeah,
2: I'll
1: all
2: just
1: the
2: smash.
1: Houses are built much shorter.
2: Yeah,
0: going up the
2: way tiny. I love the out west, everything's like you can spread out and there's like room to build still. Houses are way bigger.
1: I'm only 5'10", and like when I go down my stairs, if I like move my head in just the right way, I would hit my head like on the little overhang.
2: Yeah, so, same. Like, you on would the have same to staircase. Duck. Yeah.
0: I'm 5'2", and that I have
2: these
0: to
2: ones
0: not
2: I have
0: somewhat.
2: To duck.
0: Yeah, that one is like I think oddly short.
2: I remember Christmas.

0: a couple years ago when I was visiting Elsbeth, I ran down these stairs and cracked myself pretty good.
1: I don't think it would be possible for me to just do it, but I still feel
2: close. Coming down the stairs. Do you ever go up there and like come back down the stairs?
0: I got to a point where it was like, dude, I don't even need to be up there. We're not even sleeping up there. I'm
2: never going up there.
1: And it's just like people were literally smaller because the houses here are older.
0: Well, yeah, like everybody was shorter, so everything's
2: because they're all
0: so
2: malnutrition.
0: Yeah.
1: So weird. Like, I guess the malnutrition is the answer, but it just seems so unbelievable.
2: Mm-hmm.
1: Like, you would think it'd be like.
0: Well,
1: really
0: I don't
1: hard.
0: Know. It was also just a lot of British people.
2: Mm.
0: And those, you know, they're not necessarily huge to begin with.
1: Yeah.
0: Because, like, my great grandma's family are Germans, and they were all like 6'8 in the 20s.
1: And that's
0: in
1: what
0: Canada,
1: the Mormons,
0: right? Just like
1: true.
0: Huge.
1: And
0: giants.
1: That's what the Mormons are. They're like the. Like, they were gathered from, like, Northern New York, Wisconsin, or not Wisconsin, what's next to that, like, Michigan area. So they're not, like, the English.
2: Yeah,
1: they're
2: that's
1: people,
2: the English.
1: I don't think they are. I thought that they for sure were, maybe there are some, like they were all mixed together because they traveled.
2: Stu's, like, a lot of English, and his Mormonism goes all the way back to some guy who was, like, really high up in the way beginning.
1: Hmm. Well, I feel like they did mix still because they were like, they're at least Scandinavian.
2: I'm sure that they are. That's why they're so white and delightsome.
1: Yeah.
2: With their blonde hair and the Lewis. That's what they call them. I'm not
1: they
2: saying that like
1: lot.
2: Being racist. That's what they say in the Book of Mormon.
1: Well, they were being racist when they did
2: Yeah,
1: that.
2: They were being racist. They said that black people were
1: cursed.
2: Like, yeah, cursed and like they couldn't be Mormons.
1: I feel like a lot of people don't know that just like the run of the mill evangelical also thinks that black people are cursed and they just don't like go and put it written down in their scriptures. The thing is, like, people believe that when Noah had his three sons after the ark, and they each went off and populated different areas. I don't remember the names. There's like Shem.
0: It's like Shem, Hashem, and Ham.
1: Ham is one. There we go. I don't know
0: all
1: the
0: Ham
1: names.
0: Is the one that they
1: and
0: say
1: Ham
0: black
1: is the
0: people
1: one that
0: are. They have the curse of Ham.
1: They described something about him being cursed because he, like, did something to his dad, and his dad said, oh, you're cursed from now on, and so are all your descendants, which is so stupid. Like, I'm going to curse one-third of the population of the world. But anyways, people say it, and that's where Africans came from, and that's why they're cursed.
2: Racist.
1: Yeah. And it's not necessarily written in the Bible that, like, it is all that is written as far as up to, like, that guy Ham's descendants are cursed. But it's, like, this evangelical kind of, like, myth that isn't really backed up by anything. That, like, his ancestors went off to colonize Africa, and that's why they're cursed. So, obviously, to us, you know
2: I think
1: what I'm
2: it's,
1: saying?
2: I think it is in the Book of Mormon, though.
1: Yeah, exactly.
2: Like, canonically.
0: Yeah, I thought it was, like, they were burned by God or something, and that's why they're...
1: Well, their skin got darker as they got cursed in the
0: okay,
1: Book of Mormon.
0: Oh, okay, that's what it is.
1: I'm pretty sure...
2: Oh, they changed it. They changed it
0: yeah,
2: to...
0: Yeah, of course they did. There's Samoan... The Mormons have been recruiting heavy off out of Hawaii and, like, those Polynesian islands.
2: Oh, yeah.
0: Like, you look at the University of Utah football lineup.
1: No,
0: it's all Polys, dude. It's 100% Polynesians. There's, you know, there's not that many big, buff white guys to play football for these Mormon colleges. So they've been pulling... they'll bring their whole families over.
1: Way before, like...
0: Turn them into Mormons.
2: They changed it to pure and delightsome.
0: Oh, okay. Pure and delightsome.
1: The thing about that that's, like, not even, like, to defend them or something, but the thing about Mormonism that it's, like, oh, they changed it. Well, they are a continuing revelation church.
2: Yeah.
1: People who were, like, not about that kind of stuff, it's way more stupid when they all act, when they all disagree. Like, if you're a Christian, you're, like, this is the inerrant word of God. No one should disagree. The Holy Spirit should be telling all of you guys the same thing and not, I feel that God is telling me this and that. But with Mormons, they're a continuing revelation church. So
2: Yeah, they're like, God's just a real indecisive guy.
1: Exactly. It's stupid, in my opinion, to fall for something like that. Like, that God will just be like...
2: Like, worship this God who is infallible and amazing, but sometimes he just gets it wrong and changes his mind, and we got to change things up.
1: Yep.
2: Like, those two things don't make any sense together. Why would you follow a God that was wrong.
0: You get into some crazy stuff about who God is with the Mormons. And
1: yeah,
0: like, you
1: he
0: know, like,
1: isn't even the God of the universe.
0: It's like
2: you get your own universe.
0: Yeah, but yeah, exactly. So, of course, the guy can, like, he's just one of us,
2: he's just
0: dude.
2: A guy.
0: He's just a guy. He's just going to get it wrong sometimes. Don't worry about it.
2: You're going to go to outer darkness.
0: I'm going to look in this hat. I'm going to look in this hat, dude, and we'll have all the answers. I promise you, bro. Just let me look in this hat for 5 minutes.
1: He had an actual wife that was, like, grandmother, or not grandmother, like, great mother or something like that. But, like, she has, like, no personality at all. And, like, she's, like, just described as the mother of everyone, and she eternally gives birth. So
0: yeah,
1: crazy.
0: I don't know enough about... And they're so secretive about what they really believe behind the closed doors, like in those rituals that nobody's allowed to access, right? You don't even know what they're telling you. Same thing with, like, Scientology.
1: And they say this thing called sugar before salt whenever they go to people's doors and whenever they're trying to convert someone, meaning they tell you all the things that are, like, good to hear or easy to take right away, and... They will wait until, like, you're already in it, kind of, to start telling you things like, oh, yeah, we baptized dead and stuff like
2: I
1: that.
2: I tell people all the time that Mormons, as a culture, are super passive-aggressive. Mm-hmm. And people think that I'm just like, oh, maybe I met some bad Mormons or something. But no, this is, like, baked into their culture. Like, that is their operating mode, is to be passive-aggressive. They want to smile sweetly to your face and lure you in and then snatch you into their their Mormonism.
0: Well, yeah, because it's... It's a cult.
2: It's a cult.
0: You know, it's just like the, what's the cult that we, it's where Neil Rogers.
2: No, I'm just kidding.
1: Oh, yeah, I forgot their, I don't ever remember their name, but
0: the Yellow Deli. The Yellow Deli. I don't, yeah, the 12 Tribes cult.
1: Oh, okay, yeah.
2: There's so many.
1: Those people also do the same
0: but
1: thing.
0: Have you been
1: really
0: to the Yellow Deli?
2: No.
0: It's a cute little place, and then you get in there, and everybody looks a little downtrodden, and some people are staring a little bit too hard at you, and...
1: They look, what's the word, like the people that live in Pennsylvania, what the heck are...
2: The Amish.
1: They look kind of Amish.
0: But not.
2: Are they Mennonites?
0: No.
1: No, they're their own, like, thing, but they dress like old-fashioned looking, and the whole house, or not the whole house, the whole... See, like, it kind of feels like you're in a house. The whole restaurant is, like, instead of just, like, white walls, it's, like, wooden stuff that they made, and it's really, really nice.
0: Yeah, like, but the trick is that you sell all of your stuff or sign it over to the church, and then you get brought in, and then you're slave labor for the deli, for the cafe. So everybody working there is, like, indentured servants.
2: Weird.
1: Yeah.
0: And the women are, like, chained to radiators and kept pregnant kind of thing. Like, real messed up stuff happens.
1: And it's always, like, an older
0: but
1: lady.
0: But sandwiches, you know, you're good at capitalism, dude. Everybody will look the other
1: sandwiches.
0: Way.
1: And the other thing that's weird is, like, you go in there, and, like, there are coffee drinks on the menu, and, like, me and my friends who would go there were, like, all coffee drinkers, and we're like, yeah, we're gonna get this coffee drink, but what is this other thing? I didn't know what it was. And then she'll be trying to sell you on the non-caffeinated thing for, like, at least, like, a couple minutes, and it's like, yeah, that does sound good.
2: Is it Postum?
1: It's no. Gross. But it's like dandelion leaves and like a tea or something, and like some other things, so you, like, can't really tell what you're looking at, but it's like called a latte. But it doesn't, it's like, the point is, you're like, yeah, I think I'm going to go with the caffeinated drink, the other thing. And she's just like, you're missing out. It's like, they really don't want you
0: yerba
1: to
0: mate.
1: Buy their own.
0: It's just a yerba mate. Yerba mate, yerba mate.
2: Oh, okay.
1: That might be one of them. The other thing is, like, a dandelion tea. Either way, the thing about it is, like, you could tell that they're trying to, why are you even selling the coffee if you guys, like, have a preference for people not to buy it? It's weird. I don't know. I think that they think that their teas will do something to you. You know what I mean? Like, they think that their teas maybe will, like, purify you a little and maybe make you...
2: Maybe they put some drugs in there, mind-altering drugs to get you in.
0: So just put it in the coffee.
1: Yeah, that's true.
2: Maybe the caffeine inactivates it.
1: Yeah,
0: get a
1: maybe.
0: Better drug. Get a better mind-altering drug. If caffeine can beat it, then you're not... It's probably not strong enough.
2: It's not that good, yeah.
1: Well, this story, I feel like we'll have more to talk about on Free Talk Live in, like, the weeks coming and months coming.
2: I'm
1: because
2: sure.
0: More and more is going to come out about this.
1: Yeah, and the most interesting stuff, to us on Free Talk Live is, like, all of the cop...
0: Well, it's liberty. It's the overextension of the monopoly of violence that these thugs who call themselves our leaders have enacted upon us. And that's kind of, like, the whole point of us is to talk about the things, you know, it's good this is blowing up, but we would have talked about this had it had 100,000 views. You know what I mean? That's just kind of, like, the niche place we find ourselves in as libertarians.
1: Mm-hmm. 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

0: Join liberty-minded voluntarists, anarchists, and libertarians from June 13th through the 16th for the 8th annual ForkFest at Rogers Campground in the beautiful White Mountains of New Hampshire. ForkFest is a fork of the Porcupine Freedom Festival, which has sold out in recent years. ForkFest happens the weekend before the Porcupine Freedom Festival. ForkFest is decentralized, which means that there is no ticket cost and no one is in charge. 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So you've signed the Shire Society Declaration and are planning your move to New Hampshire to be around more liberty-oriented people. 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

0: year. Analysts say it's mostly due to energy prices and logistical problems caused by the US-Iran war. Ever since Stuart Smith sent this report from London.
1: From April to May, UK gross domestic product, or GDP, fell 0.1%, mostly due to huge increases in the price of oil and gas, as well as petrol and diesel, caused by disruption to shipping amid America's war against Iran. Analysts predicted the fall after a surprising 0.3% increase in GDP in March. Specifically, the Office for National Statistics said weak performance in the services sector, like the arts, entertainment and recreation, pulled down growth. That was despite a small improvement in construction output after a poor winter and growth in computer programming and marketing. Economists warn that even if the Iran conflict is swiftly resolved, economic growth is expected to suffer at least until the end of the year due to knock-on effects of the disruption. Stuart Smith, London.
0: Renowned British artist David Hockney has passed away at the age of 88. He was best known for his paintings of swimming pools, including one titled Portrait of Two Figures, which sold for over $90 million, at the time holding the world record price for a living artist. Ever since, Laura Bentley has this from London.
2: Hockney's work has been long admired throughout the 20th and 21st centuries since he made his name in the art world in the 1960s. A statement from Hockney's representatives said he passed away peacefully at home on the 11th of June, just 1 month before his 89th birthday. The director of London's Tate Britain Art Gallery described Hockney as an immensely important figure. UK Prime Minister Keir Starmer joined artists in tribute. His spokesperson said the Prime Minister was saddened to hear of his death and added that his thoughts are with his friends and family.
0: From Bureaus Worldwide, this is FSN.
3: With FSN Spotlight, I'm Simon Marks. Today, the man who thinks Donald Trump could eventually be viewed as another Jimmy Carter. He's Edward Luce, the Financial Times chief US commentator, and he advanced that argument in a column earlier this week.
4: Yeah, I mean, I should sort of stress that no two human beings, let alone American presidents, are less alike than Carter and Trump, but they have one thing in common, which is Iran. The Iranian hostage crisis, which went on for 444 days, basically drained Carter of credibility on the global stage. He allowed those 52 American hostages and their fate to really be the barometer of his success as a president. And that gave Iran, the Ayatollahs, real leverage over him, which they never relinquished. Trump has given Iran immense leverage over the Strait of Hormuz, one that it had never used before, and has lost control of the situation. Israel, Iran, they're really dictating the pace and possibly the length of this operation, Epic Fury. And that gives Trump, in this respect, a Jimmy Carter sort of what I call a scent of impotence.
3: Defenders of Trump say he remains the greatest deal maker of all time. And unlike Jimmy Carter, of course, he did win a second term in office. With FSN Spotlight, I'm Simon Marks.
0: And the main news again, a US-Iran deal could be close, with Pakistan's Prime Minister saying that peace has never been this close as it is now. Donald Trump has suggested a deal may be signed this weekend or Monday. Elon Musk has become the world's first trillionaire after his company SpaceX went public on the Nasdaq exchange in New York City. And the UK economy shrank month on month for the first time since August last year. That's Feature Story News, Nick Harper reporting.
5: A hot new murder craze sweeps Chicago. Things that shouldn't be said in modern society are said 1,400 times at the RNC, and a brave woman enters a restaurant without first looking it up online. This is the Onion Week in Review. The World Wildlife Fund quickly backtracked Thursday from a recently released press statement saying panda ears are, quote, absolutely delicious. Organization officials noted that while panda ears do taste amazing, braised, steamed, fried, or cooked in an omelet, they should not have announced it publicly, nor should they have ever eaten any part of a cheetah, giraffe, or Bengal tiger, no matter how good they may be. According to company sources, the Netflix board of directors held a tense series of meetings earlier this morning to decide whether the fantasy comedy Michael is streamworthy. The board reportedly sat through its mandatory two back-to-back screenings of the 1996 film starring John Travolta as an angel visiting Earth, all while passionately arguing over the film's story, acting, and level of enjoyment upon subsequent viewings to determine if the movie should be available through its instant viewing program.
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0: We are actually live if you're listening on Sunday. 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
1: Angelo.
2: Rich.
0: Wait. I don't think I unmuted
2: him. Oh, hurry up.
3: Remotely.
0: Awesome. Okay.
2: I knew he wasn't going to do it.
0: Mark, did you know that today is the June 7th edition of Free Talk Live? Thank you, Mark. Wait, he didn't hear you.
2: Oh, did he do it?
4: 6-7.
2: Yeah.
0: 6-7. Nice.
2: Way to go, Mark.
0: That's what it is.
2: Appreciate that. That's about the enthusiasm I expected when I suggested it.
0: He has a big smile on his face. And luckily he's on camera this time.
2: I don't know what I'm saying. 6-7.
4: I've got a job to do, Richie, and I do it well.
2: I appreciate it.
4: I'm a talker for hire with no plans to retire, and all the sucka MCs can call me sire.
0: Oh my God. Is that Beastie Boys?
4: It is. It's a riff on the Boba Fett rap.
2: Do you have a Cameo account, Mark?
0: Boba
2: by
0: Fett.
2: Any chance?
4: I don't even know what Cameo is.
2: Okay.
0: You should get a Cameo account. People would love that. I seriously think people would love that, Mark, and you can make money. Cameo?
2: It's a face and voice for hire.
0: Yes, that's exactly what it is. So it's like if somebody wanted to have Mark Edging, you know, Mark Edge, show them or say happy birthday to them or like their wife for a present. They would hire you to say, like, hey, Crystal, I heard that it's your birthday, and I wanted to say have a good day and say some Mark catchphrase, things like that.
2: Eat your manwich.
0: Sure. Eat your manwich.
4: If I remember after the show, I'll do it.
0: That's awesome. I seriously think that people would like that.
4: Some would.
1: I think AI is going to overtake that.
0: I haven't thought about that.
1: Because, like, I can... Why would I pay this washed-up celebrity?
0: Because you know it's not real.
2: Because it's Mark Edge, not a washed-up celebrity.
1: No offense, but I just...
0: No, he's saying because it's usually washed-up celebrities.
1: It usually is, I was that kid on that TV show in the 90s, and now I do cameos,
0: the thing is, like, yes, you could always get a fake thing, say something fake, like, even before AI, but it's like, this is like, oh my God, that is so nice of them. They really said that to me. If you just mean, like, people are getting tricked, yeah, that sucks. That could definitely happen.
4: What about...
2: Hi, this is Danny Bonaducci.
4: Does it give them a MIDI for their ringtone? What's it do?
0: No, it just sends them a video. It's like, oh, and now my mom and dad did this with they and my little brother and sister are obsessed with the show The Middle, and it has Patricia Heaton, and honestly, I don't think the other people are very famous. Patricia Heaton is the mom of the show, and she's like the main character, kind of, and it's honestly really funny. It's like a sitcom. And, like, a very friendly, family-friendly type of show. I don't even know what the network is, do you?
1: No.
0: I know Angela
1: streaming
0: knows about it
1: somewhere.
0: Because
1: I just know the show,
0: my
1: ABC
0: house too.
1: Family,
0: Something
1: whatever,
0: like that.
1: One of those.
0: And anyways, the son in the show, his name is Brick, he's, like, supposed to be autistic, and, like, it's really, he's, like, a funny character, and my parents got him to, like, send a video saying happy birthday to one of my little siblings, I don't remember which one, and now they're like, oh, that's just, like, it's really him, and, like, you know, you see him outside of his thing, and the other thing is he'll, like, he's like, okay, so this is whatever his name is, saying happy birthday to you, and then he, like, can switch into the Brick voice, let's say, like, you know what I mean? Okay.
2: Dear class of 2026, I pity the fool who doesn't pass the final exams.
0: So I think we've explained Cameo enough, and I'm just, like, tickled by this idea. I think Mark definitely needs to. I know multiple people.
4: Speaking of class of 2026, though.
0: Okay.
4: My young son just got the salutatorian.
0: Salutatorian?
4: At his high school. So he is, it's second place in high school is what it means.
0: That's awesome.
4: And he got to give his little speech and, you know, just kind of did, yay, we're all graduating. Good luck in college. You know, that kind of speech. But it was, it was nice. I mean, I was glad to see it.
2: How do you feel about graduations with multiple valedictorians?
4: It doesn't make any sense, but I suppose that, you know, parents want that. Why? What's the reason?
0: I've never heard of that. That would have been helpful in my case because I felt literally bad that I was valedictorian because this my salutatorian. That's how I thought you said it. I didn't know there was a second t.
4: Salutatorian, I believe.
0: But anyways, he, like, was a shoo-in for valedictorian his whole life because we lived in the middle of nowhere, and
2: Bonnie transferred in.
0: Exactly. And I just get there, and I beat him so easily because, like, their school is so easy. It's math is just called math. To be fair, he could have tried harder by taking more college classes. I took college classes in high school, and then on top of that, because I had taken French all 4 years, it just weighed more. So technically, he literally had a higher GPA than me, but he had a higher GPA with math called math. Okay. You know what I mean? Yeah. Like, it's like if I get a B in this like AP class from Texas, it
2: counts
0: just,
2: as an A.
0: It weighed more.
2: Right. Yeah.
0: So
2: yeah.
0: I felt bad, and I, like literally, I was like, I don't even care enough. I feel bad. Like I wish I could just give it to him, but and I literally felt like I had like side eye from his like family and stuff. But anyways. It would have been great if there were two valedictorians.
2: It was a headline that came up several weeks ago. I didn't use it for show prep, but it was like record number of valedictorians at this, you know, high school, and it was like 11 or 12 of them.
0: Wow.
2: I was like, you know, which is the one giving the speech?
0: Maybe there
2: right?
0: just
2: like, that's
0: is
2: the real one.
0: Some way that people have like tied in every single... 'cause,
2: 12
0: you know, like,
2: people tied in everything?
1: Like
2: with no tiebreaker?
1: 6,000 kids.
0: Yeah.
1: I can feel like there's probably, you know... Instead of a high school of like 400 kids, yeah, there's probably like a top one out of that. But once you're at like a, mm-hmm. some of these massive high schools, there's gonna be like 3 or 4 kids that really are, you know, stand out that probably deserve
0: some
1: sort of tiebreakers.
0: If there's 6,000 class, I haven't heard
2: there's
0: of that.
2: There's gotta be tiebreakers.
0: But maybe like 2,000 or something.
2: Make them do PE, and like the winner of the 100 meter dash is the valedictorian.
0: So I
2: they probably can't do PE
4: good
2: very
4: for
2: well.
4: Their high, if it's good yeah, for their college, I say too. Do it.
2: I know. Yeah. The valedictorian's usually not that good at sports.
0: No, but the valedictorian, if they were in any sport, like they're a weighed heavier. So like
2: right.
0: basically like it's like, oh, and you were doing this with doing PE or not PE. Right. See, I don't do sports. Since you were in volleyball too, like my, so I transferred to the middle of nowhere. And that's how I won valedictorian, not trying hard at all in high school in Utah. And there was 8 people in my class. But in Texas, where I went to most of high school, there were about 1,000 people by the time my class graduated without me. And my
2: valedictorian.
1: Like 1,000 in your
0: class? Yes.
1: So then that's 4,000 kids in a high school.
0: Yes. I mean, it was maybe more. Yeah.
1: Yeah, that's gigantic.
0: It was the first 6A school in Texas.
2: Do you know how many valedictorians they had in your graduating
0: class? 1, and I know who she is.
2: Okay, all right.
0: And guess what? My AP...
2: So see, even 1,000, they found 1.
0: Yeah, exactly. My AP geography teacher... married that valedictorian.
2: Wow, creepy. Uh-oh.
0: I think that he was like 30 when we were freshmen, so
2: that's not too bad then.
0: She's like a year younger than me because I'm like a year older than everybody in my class. Yeah, so I thought that was crazy.
1: At least he waited.
0: No, the thing is, the
2: did
0: gap is probably less than Ian's with... and my gap, probably, but it's just the fact that he was a teacher and her teacher.
2: I get it.
0: You know? I'm not saying like, oh,
2: did they
0: evil,
2: meet up later?
0: Hang him.
2: Did they meet
0: I'm
2: up later
0: person.
2: In life? Like she graduated college, moved back to the hometown, and then started dating?
0: No one that I know has that story. Okay. Everyone wants to know. Like,
2: she's like 19 and pregnant with his kid already.
0: I don't know if they have kids. Honestly, I don't know that girl very well. She was always nice.
1: My track coach did totally knock up the fresh 18 graduate that he coached and like was a teacher of.
0: Are they like together? Well,
1: yeah, they have like a whole son.
0: Yeah, but are they together or just
2: supposed
0: like,
2: to half a son.
1: I don't know if they got
0: married or something. Oh, okay.
1: I don't know if they're still together.
0: Okay.
2: Okay.
1: But the,
4: my English teacher got the a high graduating senior the year before I entered high school. So I think everybody's got one of these things.
0: I felt like mine was like going to be like the craziest one. All this is pretty crazy.
2: As a creepy old guy, I'm fine with age gaps. Like
0: I'm fine with old age gaps too, and I'm a 30-year-old woman. So if that tells the listener anything, because at this point it's not like I'm like so young that I have any opinion.
2: Maybe not the same age gap as Turd Ferguson, but like close to it.
0: Well,
4: I think that it's none of my business. As long as everybody's an adult in the situation, I'm not going to tell anybody how they've got to live. And, you know, people who get on social media, as far as I'm concerned, and talk about other people's relationships and their age gaps, they're probably just broadcasting that they're ugly. And
2: when, yeah. when you say adult, like legal adult, emotional adult, spiritual adult, where does Mark draw
4: physical
2: this line?
4: Adult, right? Physical. Like, you know, the vast majority of people who have been together in the history of humanity considered 13 and 14 to be biological adults, and they were getting married at that time.
2: Okay.
4: That seems like societally too much at this time for, you know, America to handle, but, you know, when it comes down to it, it's just none of my business so long as it's voluntary. I'm not going to get bent out of shape. But I've been happily married for some time, so there you are.
0: Yeah, just today. Like, this happens multiple times a day that I'll see this most of the time. But just today, I saw a picture. And this exact tweet has even been tweeted many times. It's like, you know, engagement farming. But also, I think a lot of people agree with this, and it blows my mind. There was a picture. It's an older picture, maybe like a 10-year-old picture. But it shows Anthony Kiedis. Is that how you say his name? From the Red Hot Chili Peppers?
2: Sounds right.
0: It shows Anthony Kiedis at, I think, 30?
2: Okay.
0: I could be wrong on that. Maybe it's 40. Either way, with his 19-year-old girlfriend, and the caption they put is, "You can't hate pedophiles enough." Oh. How could you call someone with a 19-year-old a pedophile in any world? Like, I can see a saying that you disagree with that age gap. Like, I can see a argument there. I'm not saying I agree. But I do not agree in any way, shape, or form that you can call somebody dating a 19-year-old a pedophile, even if you were 100 years old dating a 19-year-old. Stupid.
4: It says 33-year age gap. Red Hot Chili Peppers singer Anthony Kiedis' girlfriend Eileen 50s. Kelly responds to concerns about couple's alarming 33-year age gap.
2: Wish I could learn how to manage.
0: 52, I guess. He looked really young. That's why I literally thought I was like,
4: he doesn't look young to me, but that's all
0: no,
4: right.
0: No, no, I mean in the picture with the girlfriend back then, which was like a 10-year-old picture or something.
2: That's because he's one of those Hollywood elites drinking children's blood to stay young while dating 19-year-olds.
0: He was drinking her blood?
2: Not
0: that child?
2: No, I didn't.
0: Yeah. I don't think it matters.
2: That's how they stay looking young.
0: When I was 19, I dated a 30-year-old, and I felt like he was just...
2: as mature as a 19-year-old?
0: Exactly. He was immature. Like, it was like one of my only boyfriends ever that didn't know how to drink. He would get too drunk, and literally I had to, like, have to help him upstairs and stuff. But it was never like he was, like, too drunk, like, beating me. It was, like, too drunk and embarrassing and annoying. You know what I mean? Like,
2: yeah, it's better than a violent drunk.
0: Definitely, but I was just saying it was like he was immature.
2: Yeah.
0: Like, I had younger boyfriends that had already become understanding of how much they could drink.
2: Date as old as you want. We are all immature. The toys get more expensive.
0: That's funny. So Ian sent me this article that I think you'll all see why I think it's such a good article for free staters to talk about.
2: Uh-oh.
0: It's from the Wall Street Journal.
2: Reputable news source.
0: And it says... let me make sure I have... okay, I have the app. I mean, I'm signed in, so I have to, like, go and try to find an archive. But anyways...
2: paywall.
0: It says, a luxury survivalist community is tearing itself apart.
2: Luxury survivalist... These are preppers with, like, million-dollar RVs?
0: Honestly, I hadn't even noticed or, like, thought much about the word luxury in it, and now I have a lot of questions about that, too. So, like, is it, like, glamping as opposed to camping type stuff? But, I just think that it's funny because I think this is going to sound so much like the Free State Project as we get into it. Not that I'm saying that the Free State Project is a total failure, but the tearing itself apart thing, like people getting in fights, and I know Mark has a lot of thoughts on this.
2: They've got their canned goods in a Louis Vuitton suitcase.
0: Nice. So it says, they went to South Dakota to ride out the apocalypse at a 5-star bunker compound.
2: All right.
0: They're already
2: at
0: each other's...
2: it's a good place to put a bunker. There's not much else going on in South Dakota.
0: Oh, and the other thing it made me think of is just the call from Chad. I wonder if Chad is listening, but it's more than just, like, similar to the Free State Project. It would be if Free Staters all chose one town or one city instead of choosing the whole state, because I don't know if you guys remember, but Chad called in, like, last week.
2: Last week, Saturday.
0: Yeah, and he was saying the Free State Project would be more successful if it all was in one place, and I didn't even think of this when we were having this conversation, but Free Staters having to live in that close of proximity with no ability to, like, faction off and go somewhere else, that would cause some fights. Just in the why I'm saying this is not because I am one of those self-hating libertarians. It's more because it's like people are very individualistic if you're a libertarian.
2: Not all Free Staters are equal.
0: Well, that's true, too. Definitely.
4: The thing about the Free State Project is that, you know, it takes a very special person to move. They have to feel very strongly about what they believe. And it didn't really have a point other than what would happen if 20,000 liberty-loving individuals moved to one state.
0: Oh, okay.
4: Further, I would say whoever thinks it's a good idea to move to one town, I just disagree. I don't think that fundamentally makes sense with the Free State Project and New Hampshire. Here's why. New Hampshire is not a home rule state. We do not, towns are not sacrosanct here. It is the state.
0: And that's what I was trying to
4: fundamentally, this is true everywhere. The state is the organization that claims the monopoly, privilege, and the use of violence. The states get together, unite, and make the United States. And the states give towns and counties their being. If, for whatever reason, good listener, the town that you were living in went rogue and anarchist and decided to shut down all government programs, the state could come in and say, okay, we'll run the school and we'll do this and we'll do that. And we'll just get rid of the town council or whatever it is that they do. And it's because it doesn't matter what happens at a town level in New Hampshire. So no, I disagree with anybody who thinks, oh, it'd be great if you got X number of people in one place. And they did that in Grafton.
0: Yep.
4: And the pushback was tremendous.
0: Oh, really? I for some reason never hear that part of the story, that the pushback was tremendous. They always have the
2: pushback
0: lie about
2: the
0: bears. Yeah, what do you mean?
4: The bears
0: were alive.
4: You know, they got really close to shutting things down. In Croydon, when they cut the school budget by 75%, they just held another election. they just keep on doing things. And, you know, we're not at the level where we can make these things happen in an ongoing situation. If we could, the state, if it wanted to, would come in and change it. I think it's better and more important for Free Staters to move to a variety of different locations in New Hampshire and occupy as many of the House seats as possible, as many of the Senate seats as possible, run as Democrats, run as Republicans, do it all.
2: Can I play devil's advocate real quick?
4: Yeah, please.
2: I guess in my mind, right, the whole move to New Hampshire is a concentration strategy, right? At some level, the Free Staters have put forth legislation to secede New Hampshire from the greater United States, right? So if you take over a town, why not just have the ability to annex your town from the greater state of New Hampshire in the same form or fashion? And also, second point before you comment on that one, as far as taking over territory is concerned, you don't dilute your resources. You concentrate your resources in one area, like lock that area down, and then branch off and expand. So if Grafton would have worked, I don't know what towns border Grafton, right? But you leave enough people in Grafton to like retain control of that town council or whatever, and then you migrate everybody else over and pick up people along the way, you know, to expand your territory and branch out instead of just being all dispersed and diluted across the state.
0: Well, before we continue,
4: how many people do you think we've converted since we moved here?
0: Do you think
2: zero?
0: We can keep it at that for a second and answer the phones, because this is a really exciting caller to me, and we can always talk about the Free State Project all day. And it's exciting to me because we haven't heard from him in a while, but we have Scott the Bigot. Are you in North Carolina? Is that where you are, Scott?
2: What a caller to get excited for.
5: Kentucky.
0: Oh, you said Kentucky. Sorry. Do you mind me calling you Scott the Bigot?
5: Kentucky.
0: I mean, like.
2: Are you still bigoted, Scott?
5: Yes, I am. Nothing
2: is it still the Jews?
5: Yes, it is. In fact, before I be very kind of you, I want to say to release Ian.
0: Thank you.
5: I'm afraid my words fall on deaf ears, but
2: he's a Jewish
5: man.
2: Captors.
5: I'm not just saying that. He was always. He's been railroaded, and I'll just say this. I wouldn't trust our horrible, wicked justice system as far as I throw it. There are bad people in prison and jail, but there are also people that have been unfairly railroaded. And I've had.
2: Can you try backing off your mic a little bit as well? You're very staticky and clipping there.
5: Wait a minute.
2: That's better.
5: Do you
2: right
5: hear
2: there.
5: Me now?
2: Well, that,
0: we
2: wherever
0: hear
2: you
0: now.
2: Were when you said wait a minute was perfect.
5: Yeah. So
0: maybe if you're on speaker, getting off speaker would help. But otherwise, it's just like all the higher ends of the. It's like every time you say a loud syllable, it kind of breaks up.
5: Do you hear me now?
0: We do, but
4: that's
0: it sounds the
4: good.
0: Same. It sounds, you know, staticky. Maybe it's the volume. I'm not sure.
2: Take it off speakerphone and back like an inch away off the mic.
5: Is this better?
2: A little.
0: I think it's a little better.
2: Keep going though.
5: All right. So you know, Ian was railroaded. he gets out soon. I wouldn't trust cops as far as I throw them. They're horrible. But anyway.
0: Right. I agree.
4: FreeIanNow.org.
0: Yes, thank you. FreeIanNow.org is where people can go to find what we're talking about if you don't know what we're talking about, and also to sign the petition to free my husband, Ian Freeman, from prison because he's there for selling Bitcoin. And Scott is absolutely right on that. And yes, I think that he's always kind to people. And you said Scott said Ian's always been kind to him. And I appreciate that. That's really nice. But I know you have like a main topic you actually wanted to get to, Scott. And you said,
5: this is what I want to talk about.
0: Yep.
5: I want to talk about AIPAC, and I know your listeners know what AIPAC is, and I'll make it short and sweet because I know you got other callers. 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I have a website, and I'll give it to all your listeners now. They can log on if you have a pencil or paper, jot it down. 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The name of the little booklet is, and it's on the website, The United States of AIPAC, a national nightmare since 1951.
2: As a Jew, he's too cheap to buy his own domain.
0: Oh, my goodness. Is that true, Scott?
5: It's on there. And AIPAC has enslaved all of our congressmen and senators.
0: Wait, you're in Kentucky, so were you able to vote for Thomas Massie?
5: He's out of my district. Out of my district. But I'm glad you mentioned Thomas Massie. I was going to mention him anyways.
0: Oh, nice.
5: He was railroaded out of office because you see the power of AIPAC, the Israel lobby, the Jews, whatever you want to call it.
0: Seems right to me.
5: Donald Trump is nothing more than a mere tool of AIPAC Jews. And when I say AIPAC, yes, it's AIPAC, the Israel lobby, Jewish lobby. But it extends a lot more than just AIPAC. First of all, all of our congressmen and senators are bought and paid for by AIPAC. Even Donald John Trump and Vice President Vance, they're all tools of AIPAC and the Jews. And it goes for a lot more than AIPAC from the media.
0: We could bring you back on the next segment if you have more to say, Scott the Bigot. 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And I know that the host probably want to respond to this. I don't think everybody here necessarily agrees with Scott the Bigot or his bigotry. So we'll see. More Free Talk Live coming up. 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
7: From Feature Story News in Washington, I'm Nick Harper. A U.S.-Iran deal could be close. Pakistan's Prime Minister Shehbaz Sharif says that a final agreed-upon text of the deal has been reached. He says peace has never been this close as it is now. Pakistan has been the lead negotiator between the U.S. and Iran. U.S. President Donald Trump has said a deal could be signed this weekend or Monday. Earlier, he lashed out at Iran, calling negotiators dishonorable and accusing them of leaking a fake draft of a possible peace deal. It comes after he cancelled airstrikes against the country on Thursday. Elon Musk has become the world's first trillionaire after his company SpaceX went public on the Nasdaq exchange in New York City. Share prices have popped about 30% since the open. However, there are questions about whether the company has been overvalued amid warnings from SpaceX itself that it may never be profitable. The UK economy has shrunk month on month for the first time since August last year. Analysts say it's mostly due to energy prices and logistical problems caused by the US-Iran war. ever since Stuart Smith sent this report from London.
8: From April to May, UK gross domestic product, or GDP, fell 0.1%, mostly due to huge increases in the price of oil and gas, as well as petrol and diesel, caused by disruption to shipping amid America's war against Iran. Analysts predicted the fall after a surprising 0.3% increase in GDP in March. Specifically, the Office for National Statistics said weak performance in the services sector, like the arts, entertainment and recreation, pulled down growth. That was despite a small improvement in construction output after a poor winter and growth in computer programming and marketing. Economists warn that even if the Iran conflict is swiftly resolved, economic growth is expected to suffer at least until the end of the year due to knock-on effects of the disruption. Stuart Smith, London.
7: Renowned British artist David Hockney has passed away at the age of 88. He was best known for his paintings of swimming pools, including one titled Portrait of Two Figures, which sold for over $90 million, at the time holding the world record price for a living artist. Ever since, Laura Bentley has this from London.
9: Hockney's work has been long admired throughout the 20th and 21st centuries since he made his name in the art world in the 1960s. A statement from Hockney's representatives said he passed away peacefully at home on the 11th of June, just 1 month before his 89th birthday. The director of London's Tate Britain Arts Gallery described Hockney as an immensely important figure. UK Prime Minister Keir Starmer joined artists in tribute. His spokesperson said the Prime Minister was saddened to hear of his death and added that his thoughts are with his friends and family.
7: From Bureaus Worldwide, this is FSN.
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0: Free Talk Live, talk radio that you control. 603-283-6060. I always laugh when I hear that, and I remember that I used to think it was Ian's voice. I used to think that that was Ian saying, yeah! Ha-ha! I don't even
1: like
0: know.
1: Like every intro?
0: Yeah, I think I just thought, oh, that clearly sounds like him. Like, for some reason, it just sounded like him to me, and I wasn't familiar with the song.
2: Do you think he did that on the on the song track, or do you think he yelled that into the microphone when the show came back?
0: I figured that was just random guitar music they had, you know, bought the rights to or something, and it wasn't an actual song, and that Ian was like, this is what we'll do, we'll just go, yeah. I didn't know him. I hadn't met any of you yet.
2: Like, he took the riff and it was like, I'm just going to throw this in Audacity.
0: Yeah, like,
2: yeah, at the end.
0: Maybe they even made it for the show. I don't know.
2: Okay. No, that works.
0: It just sounded so much like him that I almost took it on just like, oh, that's him. You know what I mean? But nowadays, I don't even know if I think it sounds like him. Whatever. Maybe I just had Ian on the mind.
2: I self-edited the intro music for my podcast, and it's Jimi Hendrix doing like, Are You Experienced? Over Rachmaninoff. So
0: what's Rachmaninoff?
2: Like classic Russian classical music.
0: Nice.
2: Right.
0: I don't know the Jimi Hendrix song either, but I do like his one like Touch the Sky song, whatever it's called. That's the only one I know.
2: It's like, Are You Experienced? Have you ever been experienced? I have.
0: Okay.
2: Over like different sections of Rachmaninoff.
0: Have you ever been to Forkfest? Forkfest is happening this June 22nd to the 29th in Errol, New Hampshire at the Northern Waters Outfitters Campground. The owner has offered to host 100 campers at $10 per person per night on the site, and anyone staying in nearby motels, campgrounds, or Airbnbs who'd like to come be a part of the fest for a day is welcome to come for free, like the day pass type of thing. The only restriction on freedoms the owner is asking us to abide by is no nudism, which I think we can deal with. Forkfest.wtf, that's F-O-R-K fest.wtf, and forkfest.wtf. 2026@gmail.com to sign up as one of the 100 campers. And I actually got a few extra emails this week, so like we're probably going to have over 100 people at Forkfest when you include day pass people throughout the week. Definitely throughout the week, we'll definitely have over 100, I think.
2: Compared to Rogers, that rate is very reasonable as well.
0: Oh, yeah. That's really cheap compared to Rogers. Rogers is like expensive and they technically have amenities, but they don't like always work and it's like definitely not worth what you spend.
3: What was a tent site at Rogers a night?
2: More than I wanted to pay, so I never paid it.
3: Well, I would want to pay nothing. Like I'm camping. I understand like for amenities, right? You have to pay for something, but
2: I get
3: for just camping, like I'm trying to pay as little money as possible.
2: I get it. But if Rogers was $10, I would be like, yeah, no problem.
0: We'll pull it up
2: and set up a camp.
0: So this is not even because Porkfest, I feel like, had a cheaper
2: rates.
0: Yeah, exactly. Yeah. But it was still close to this. It wasn't that much cheaper. This says 30 amp pull through, $70 a night. 30 amp back in, $70 a night, whatever that means.
2: That's for your camper.
0: 50 amp pull through, $85 a night. Pop-up camper, $60 a night. So, yeah.
3: Tenting.
0: Tenting is, prices, it says rustic, no hookups, electric only. Why does it say no hookups if it's electric? Water electric.
2: Because they don't have your camper hookups.
0: Okay. Canopy, no hookup, canopy with electric, whatever. It says prices start at $40 to $85 based on two adults. I don't know what the...
3: $85 for a tent site a night is... insane. That's like low-end motel prices.
0: Yeah, and
2: they also have
0: a low-end motel there, too. Yeah.
2: That's what I'm saying. So $10 a night, you know, like a whole week at Errol is one night at Rogers.
0: I don't think Mark wants to join in on crapping on
2: Rogers?
0: Rogers necessarily. I don't mind anymore.
3: I'm not trying to... I didn't dislike the property. I'm just saying $100 for a tent site.
2: That's a really nice campground.
3: I didn't dislike it.
2: It's for me to poop on.
3: The things.
0: That's a campground in New Hampshire that Porkfest with a P used to be on or at. And now Porkfest is doing its own thing. And Forkfest decided to go its own way. And it's going to be the best of all the camping festivals in New Hampshire this year, in my opinion, and many others. And once we have, one under our belt at this new campground, we'll decide if we're going to stay there or go somewhere else. But we're going to have one of the funnest things of any of the different festivals that will happen this summer, because we'll have this big river next to us and free tubing.
2: But
0: like,
2: no,
0: it's
2: going
0: to be so cool.
2: So.
0: No nudity. And that makes a lot of people happier than if there was nudity.
2: Forkfest this year is the real Porkfest, despite the 9 other fests going on around New Hampshire.
0: Correct. correct opinion.
2: And Mark Fest
0: is muted, and I didn't realize that until just now. Mark, I'm sorry. I thought you were just didn't want to say anything. That's why I looked at you when I said that you probably didn't want to say anything, and I thought you were just like, I'm holding my tongue.
2: He was blinking in Morse code.
1: The nudity at the festival sounds like way more fun than it is.
0: Yeah, because it's all libertarian dudes.
3: I think, but that's like that's the trope. I don't know how many TV shows I've seen where there's one episode where the family goes to the beach.
2: The nude beach?
3: Well, no, the young son is like, whoa, there's a nude beach. And they spend all day trying to get to the nude beach, and they get there, and then it's just old people.
0: That's a trope. Exactly.
3: You know, I've seen it multiple times.
0: Yeah, especially like fat old men. Yeah, you're right. It's not necessarily even fat old men that are nude.
1: Topless beaches, on the other hand, for whatever reason, if you allow toplessness on the beach, you will find some women taking their tops off.
0: Yeah, I've done that at Barton Springs in Austin. That's not as hard to do. I'm not going to be, you know, bottomless.
1: Well, they take them off at my resort there in Utila at Neptune's. And, you know, what am I going to go do? Tell some woman who's taken her top off at the beach every time she's gone to the beach her entire life? I'm going to walk out there and say, excuse me, ma'am, can you put your top on?
0: What do you mean by every time
2: Ma'am, nice rack.
1: European thing, I would think.
0: Why is this every time they go to... I still thought that was like a thing you have to go to the nude beach, not every time they... That's like, I don't know, just
1: culture shock, I
0: guess. No, I think
1: in Europe it's common to take their... look, I haven't gone to the beach. I don't go to the beach much. I'm from Sarasota, Florida originally, and beaches all pale in comparison to Sarasota, and I didn't go there either.
2: Doesn't have like a dress code for women, right? Like women can be topless. So all beaches in New Hampshire are topless beaches, technically, then, right? Or
0: the thing about New Hampshire is, like, even if you just happen to not wear a bra with a T-shirt and you go pick up food somewhere, people are looking at you like there's something wrong with you because of this, like, Puritan culture, I honestly think. And I was just having this conversation with a woman.
2: Well, but the law doesn't align with the culture.
0: Yeah. I know. That's what I'm saying. So it might be legal, but if you did that, somebody's going to come up and, like, threaten you and call you a pedophile.
2: Oh.
0: Even if you're, like, a 21-year-old woman with your boobs out at the
2: open carry around your bikini bottoms. Let's see how many approach then.
0: So we do have a caller on the line, and I wanted to get back to his call because I wanted to know how'd you get to these opinions, Scott, or what else do you want to say, Scott, about your book? Oh, go ahead.
1: More importantly, Scott, I didn't know you were Jewish until this call here, and you've been calling Free Talk Live for years. When did this happen? When did you get to be Jewish?
4: I should have mentioned it a long time ago, but I am Jewish. I write it in my booklet, and that's not a lie. So
1: it doesn't sound like a lie.
4: Hello, Jews.
1: You've always sounded Jewish to me.
0: No, Ian already knew he was Jewish.
4: I am.
0: Ian called Scott self. So I talked to Ian on the phone just yesterday and told him, hey, I actually heard from Scott the Bigot, because the only reason I knew this was him when he called in
2: the self-hating Jew
0: is because he called in the middle of the week and he didn't know we weren't live. So I had to pick up the phone because I just happened to be in the studio and tell him, hey, we're not live, call back. And then he said who he was. And I was like, wait, is this Scott the Bigot? And he's like, yes. And so I told Ian, I talked to Scott the Bigot for the first time in a while. And he,

0: Rothschilds, I know your listeners know who they are. They own the Federal Reserve. Yes, that's right. They own the Federal Reserve. They own the Bank of England. In other words, it is not, it's not exaggeration to say that the Jews, the so-called Jews, control the world, and they do indeed. They are the power behind the throne, whether it's Wall Street, the media, BlackRock, U.S. foreign policy with AIPAC. The United States has a Jewish problem. There is a Jewish question that Henry Ford famously addressed in The International Jew over a century ago. And you may say, well, what does that have to do with today? Nothing. A century has come and gone, but nothing has changed. The Jews, as opposed to a century ago in Henry Ford's day, now own a hundredfold the power that they did in the 1920s. And from Jared Kushner, let's look at Jared Kushner for a second. He is Donald Trump's son.
1: I'm just wondering, generally people who don't have the cognitive power stay out of politics and things like that. So Jews, pretty widely known for being smart cookies, their parents raised them to be, involved. Often, you often hear about Jewish doctors and Jewish lawyers. I'm just wondering if maybe they're overrepresented because of that reason.
0: They are a very intelligent race. No one's saying.
1: Could you say we are?
2: They are.
0: Say
1: we are.
0: That again.
1: Could you say we are?
0: Jews are a very intelligent race, but this is the problem. They're not they're morally bankrupt. Many of them are. Does that mean to say that if I, let me be very frank with you, I don't give my money, I don't do banking with Jews.
3: How?
0: I have been ripped off by a Jewish lawyer recently, and I learned
2: why
0: the hard way.
2: I
0: didn't follow my own
3: lawyers
0: advice.
3: Does that mean that
0: a Gentile wouldn't rip you off? I didn't say that. Of course, there's going to be an unscrupulous Gentile. But this is the difference. Out of every Gentile, it's tenfold or more that you'll run into a Jew, have a business dealing, and he will indeed rip you off. That's the difference. That is the difference. And
3: surround yourself with libertarian Jews. All the libertarian Jews I know, the last person who's going to rip me off is probably my closest friend of the libertarian Jews. He's not my closest friend in the world. I didn't mean it like that. He might find that weird if he thought I said that. But out of all the libertarian Jews, the one I think of, Zeffin, he's been on the show, he's probably one of the last people in the world, period, that would rip someone off.
2: Just wait till he becomes a real lawyer.
3: I think he's just passed the bar now.
2: Graduated. Did he pass the bar?
3: No, he just has to now.
2: Okay,
3: because
2: so just wait till he becomes a real lawyer.
3: Yeah, so all
2: he's
3: I'm
2: also a convert. He's not a real Jew.
4: Yeah, that's what I was about to say. Isn't he not ethnically Jewish? Isn't he a convert? Yeah.
3: I don't know if it matters, because the thing about it is what he's saying.
2: No,
3: okay, well, maybe it does matter to you, Scott. Do you think that it changes things if someone is a convert? Scott? I don't know if we lost him.
2: Now
3: I feel bad for stopping him.
2: That's okay.
3: Are you there, Scott? Yeah. I guess we talked about this for a while. Do you guys have more opinions you have to say about it? Because, I was just kind of letting him talk. So, it's almost like not an experiment, but, it's like, thanks for the call, Scott. But
2: I mean,
3: kind of like
2: he said one of them.
3: He's so honest. Does that make sense? Sorry.
2: Yeah. He said one of them had like a $10 trillion valuation, and okay, I need some evidence of that. Because right now, they're talking about Elon Musk becoming the first trillionaire.
3: Right.
2: But if this dude has already got 10 of them, right, how, why, and why isn't that more news? And is it because it's a Jewish cover-up? I don't know.
3: I wish we didn't lose them a week.
1: Well, that's what you always hear, right, the Jews actually have all the money, and you just don't know about it. Well, how am I going to check this? Where am I going to fact-check this information?
2: Right. It's very convenient to say with no evidence, and therefore I can dismiss it with no evidence. Right.
1: I think that if you're just looking for the good guys and the bad guys based on whether they've got Berg, Blatt, or
2: Fink.
1: Copper in their name, then, there are other things to look out for.
2: And what, trillions of dollars, what are you going to do with trillions of dollars?
4: Okay,
2: Angelo has something.
4: Larry Fink, his personal wealth is only at $1.3 billion.
3: Did he say it was Larry Fink? That's who he's talking about? Yeah. Okay.
2: That's barely a billionaire.
4: Well, no, he controls, he's the CEO of BlackRock, and I think
3: so he has control of more.
4: I think he has a 1% stake in the company, but that, they have about

0: $10 trillion in holdings.
1: Okay. There's a lot of companies that have more money in holdings than their CEO.
0: Well, he wields, he was trying to say was that he wields the power, like he's the boss of BlackRock. He, at the end of the day, he kind of decides what direction that $10 trillion is going to take. Right. Right? Isn't he the head of the company? At the end, it's his say-so on what happens in his company. He's the boss. So he's got $10 trillion of weight that he can throw behind whatever he deems is necessary for himself or like who he wants to back.
1: Well, unless the board of directors disagrees, right? And then they have a board meeting and they fire him and hire a new CEO and he walks away with his $1.9 billion. It's like barely a billionaire.
2: Well, anything else about it, Mark?
3: I thought it was an interesting question is how much money does one need? And I can't remember. Oh gosh, what's the famous investor who everybody
2: Warren Buffett. Buffett. There we go.
1: Yeah, close though.
3: Basically said that if you have more than $10 million, and maybe you should double that now to $20 million, that at that point there's really nothing more. You know, there's always a bigger jet or a bigger.
2: Well, you get the status yacht of having more than $20 billion.
3: Yeah, but
1: yeah. I want the stuff.
2: I know what you mean.
1: I want the yacht that can't get out of the harbor, right? I want the private jet at my beck and call. I want that.
2: But yeah, I mean,
1: it takes more than $10 million for that.
2: Oh, I was gonna say, I think you need. I mean, if you had $20 million, you could have that, right?
1: Not for long. Like, there's maintenance, there's upkeep. Hmm. Like, they don't. A lot of those celebrities, they don't own it. They rent it. You know, to get the private flight or whatever. So, but if you're a billionaire, like, buy it.
2: Okay.
1: Yeah. I agreed,
3: you could, but I think you're better off not buying these things because of all the upkeep and all that stuff than you have to employ somebody to do all those things.
1: It's better to have a friend with a boat than have a boat.
3: I think it's just better to, you know, if you want to go on a big boat with a bunch of people, go on a cruise. They have smaller cruises, you know, they have more exclusive cruises.
1: I don't want to go with those people, quote unquote, those people.
2: Wait, what did you mean by that?
1: You know what I meant by that when
2: Jews?
1: You said carnival. No,
2: just kidding.
0: I don't think they go on cruises.
2: Well, maybe we do have a caller. Ones. I should probably let Sarah on because she's been holding on so politely. Sarah, you're on in New Mexico. You're on Free Talk Live. What's on your mind?
4: Yes, I have to tell you about the election result, our primary.
2: Okay,
1: Did a Jew win?
2: Albuquerque specifically, or is it statewide? What is it?
4: Yeah, our primary was statewide. I think everybody got to vote in the primary, including the independents.
2: Okay.
4: So
1: and the illegals?
4: I don't think so, but Deb Haaland won by, I think she got 72% or 75%.
2: Is she a Democrat?
4: And then there's five people running, three Republicans, two Democrats. You could either vote in either one. But Sam Brickman, like you were saying, he's Jewish. Sam Brickman is not a Jewish name. He's
2: a lawyer. Bankman-Fried, that one?
4: Brickman.
2: Oh, somebody running, sorry, Sam Brickman.
4: Yeah, Sam Brickman. I think he must be Jewish, but there are commercials about him taking money from big corporations.
2: Yep. And says he's a Jewish lawyer. It says the cowboy hat wearing Jewish lawyer.
4: Yeah, with a name like that. His son plays for professional baseball team player too. He got hired by Red Sox or something and he's making money, but, he was taking money from the oil and gas company. So,
2: does he own it or something? It's like taking money, like stealing, or what do you mean?
1: No, they're funding his campaign.
2: Oh, his campaign, okay.
4: Funding his campaign, and, you know, the opposing people, you know, poke fun at him. They had a really silly commercial about making him really look silly, and it talked about that. And actually, it has to be true, or... You know, it's considered like slander and defamation if you just make up nonsense commercial about the opponent without any having solid proof, right? So, Yeah, so he did that, and then he got wiped out. I mean, by this, what I was talking about, that, remember you were, I talked about this first Native American lady that's a first ever congressman woman and a first, going to be first ever governor of this history of America, you know? So it's more, it's kind of like a symbolism, but what I really liked about, I did vote for Deb Haaland is that I did hear on her shows, on other talk shows, and you know, she's really concerned about people. I mean, she really, in the past,
1: hashtag doubt it.
4: About people.
2: A politician concerned about people.
3: If she's the one politician that is actually concerned about people, she's going to be surrounded by a bunch of politicians who don't. And therefore, she's going to become ineffective and jaded and then begin to act like the rest of the politicians do. There, you can't vote your way out of this, Sarah. It sucks, and it's not going to get better with voting.
1: You think you'd get more integrity if there were, like, single-term limits? That way the money can't really impact them because they're not going to go up for re-election?
3: You know, in what shape do you want the chairs in the Titanic?
1: Fair. I'm just throwing it out there for those people who are into that thing.
4: Well, the thing is that I'm just happy with anything anti-Trump. The whole country is about... Everybody, policy, get people elected that's going to oppose Trump's agenda.
2: It's probably like everyone, know? Right or left.
4: Not everyone, at this point. But
1: you know. At this point, got APAC behind you.
4: So, I do believe in voting. You know, I do believe in voting for the lesser evil.
2: So, Sarah, was the person that you voted for, did they win?
4: She won by a landslide. Deb
2: Haaland. That was the one you voted for? All right. Well, good for you, Sarah. Good voting.
1: That's why Sarah voted for. She wanted to be part of the winning team.
2: Yeah, Sarah has been working real hard. Thank you, Sarah, to go to the colleges and make sure that they're voting. And she even admitted that she was like, yeah, I want them to vote because college students are mostly Democrats. I even asked her, I was like, what if you got someone to vote that was a college student? It just so happened that they ended up being a Republican and you were the one that convinced them to vote. And she just like couldn't. Like,
1: fathom it.
2: She couldn't fathom that question. She was just like, they're usually Democrats.
1: Not compute. Not compute.
2: Exactly. I was like, well, you know, can you just like imagine what if that happened?
0: How would you feel if you didn't have breakfast this morning?
2: She did have breakfast this morning.
1: Does not compute.
2: Exactly. I pulled up that article about the Bregman guy. It's not that interesting. It's just this article on Jewish Insider says he's a cowboy hat wearing Jewish lawyer running for governor of New Mexico. Okay.
3: Bonnie, let's talk about aborting your Down syndrome fetus.
2: Why would you say that 10 seconds into going into break?
1: Is that why Bonnie took that trip?
2: This is a whole...
3: Because that's what we call teasing.
2: This is just like you're saying, basically, you want to talk about anything else? Is that what that is?
1: Mark wants to talk about what Bonnie was tweeting about all week.
3: I mean, you've been on this topic, and yes. The listeners may not know. I mean, it's a Twitter thing. It may not be...
0: Oh, I know about that. I heard about this. Yeah.
2: Right. It is incredibly divisive, and people hate me for it, and I lost, like, 20 followers. But I'm right. I think that the couple who aborted their Down syndrome child did nothing wrong. If you find out that your child is going to be impaired in that way for their entire life, it's the most kind thing you can do to abort them, in my opinion. 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What do you think? Would you abort your child if you found out they were going to have Down syndrome? Statistically, you would. 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
7: From Feature Story News in Washington, I'm Nick Harper. A U.S.-Iran deal could be close. Pakistan's Prime Minister Shehbaz Sharif says that a final agreed-upon text of the deal has been reached. He says peace has never been this close as it is now. Pakistan has been the lead negotiator between the US and Iran. US President Donald Trump has said a deal could be signed this weekend or Monday. Earlier, he lashed out at Iran, calling negotiators dishonourable and accusing them of leaking a fake draft of a possible peace deal. It comes after he cancelled airstrikes against the country on Thursday. Elon Musk has become the world's first trillionaire after his company SpaceX went public on the Nasdaq exchange in New York City. Share prices have popped about 30% since the open. However, there are questions about whether the company has been overvalued amid warnings from SpaceX itself that it may never be profitable. The UK economy has shrunk month on month for the first time since August last year. Analysts say it's mostly due to energy prices and logistical problems caused by the US-Iran war. Ever since Stuart Smith sent this report from London.
8: From April to May, UK gross domestic product, or GDP, fell 0.1%, mostly due to huge increases in the price of oil and gas, as well as petrol and diesel, caused by disruption to shipping amid America's war against Iran. Analysts predicted the fall after a surprising 0.3% increase in GDP in March. Specifically, the Office for National Statistics said weak performance in the services sector, like the arts, entertainment and recreation, pulled down growth. That was despite a small improvement in construction output after a poor winter and growth in computer programming and marketing. Economists warn that even if the Iran conflict is swiftly resolved, economic growth is expected to suffer at least until the end of the year due to knock-on effects of the disruption. Stuart Smith, London.
7: Renowned British artist David Hockney has passed away at the age of 88. He was best known for his paintings of swimming pools, including one titled Portrait of Two Figures, which sold for over $90 million, at the time holding the world record price for a living artist. Ever since Laura Bentley has this from London.
9: Hockney's work has been long admired throughout the 20th and 21st centuries since he made his name in the art world in the 1960s. A statement from Hockney's representatives said he passed away peacefully at home on the 11th of June, just 1 month before his 89th birthday. The director of London's Tate Britain Arts Gallery described Hockney as an immensely important figure. UK Prime Minister Keir Starmer joined artists in tribute. His spokesperson said the Prime Minister was saddened to hear of his death and added that his thoughts are with his friends and family.
7: From Bureaus Worldwide, this is FSN.
10: With FSN Spotlight, I'm Simon Marks. Today, the man who thinks Donald Trump could eventually be viewed as another Jimmy Carter. He's Edward Luce, the Financial Times' chief U.S. commentator, and he advanced that argument in a column earlier this week.
11: Yeah, I mean, I should sort of stress that no two human beings, let alone American presidents, are less alike than Carter and Trump, but they have one thing in common, which is Iran. The Iranian hostage crisis, which went on for 444 days, basically drained Carter of credibility on the global stage. He allowed those 52 American hostages and their fate to really be the barometer of his success as a president. And that gave Iran, the Ayatollahs, real leverage over him, which they never relinquished. Trump has given